0: come out, snake out onto a hook on the wall.
1: Okay, so have you taken a shower in that?
0: Yeah.
1: Okay.
0: Oh, yeah, works great.
2: What do you do all day? I get breakfast. That's good. Uh-huh. I'm in so far.
0: Yeah.
2: What happens after breakfast? Take a walk? What do you do?
0: Walk, look at the water.
2: Yeah. Oh, you're on a lake.
0: Leave right. the camp.
3: Okay.
2: Leave the camp.
4: Go to a movie. Yeah. Run back home.
2: Go to the mall.
0: Yeah, go to the mall.
1: Go home, take a real shower.
4: Run home for some stuff.
0: Hitchhike home for some more camping supplies.
4: That's right, that's right.
1: Hitchhike back to the campground.
0: Oh, yeah.
1: Try to find the guidebook that says, not a gay cruising campground. You know, that kind of.
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1: This is the Bob and Tom Show.
0: Hello.
1: That's Bob. This is Tom speaking. That's Chick McGee across the way at the sports desk. We have Christy Lee. She is the blonde woman to my right.
6: Hello.
1: In the interview loft, comedian Brad Williams has joined us in the studio.
7: That's me.
1: And Brad is on tour, traveling all over the country. And
7: yes, sir.
1: And I know that you have been everywhere recently. That's pretty much what your job entails. Any interesting stops?
7: Well, it's not so much the stops. It's just the traveling process. It's always interesting for me. I was kicked off a flight recently.
0: Why is that?
7: It was one of these little pedal jumper planes that just like goes, you know, like it's not really a plane. It's like some guy just like handed a piece of paper to a Japanese kid and went, oh, onagami? Oh, plane. Like that's not, it's nothing. And they made the announcement right before we were taken off. This was a flight from Washington, D.C. to Baltimore.
0: Okay.
7: Very short flight.
0: Very close.
7: And they said, we're too heavy to fly. It's unsafe at our current weight to fly. We're going to ask some of our passengers with flexible travel plans if they can take a later flight.
0: And they chose you?
7: I was the only one that had flexible travel plans. Everyone else had stuff to do. Now my show was till the next day. I got off the plane. I was the only one that got off the plane, and then it takes off.
1: And you are, you're 52 inches high.
7: I'm 52 inches high, maybe a buck five soaking wet. And apparently that was the breaking
4: that was
7: point.
4: It.
7: Like if you're listening to your radio and you're not laughing, you can't do math, okay?
0: Right. I got
7: like
0: you.
7: You're too heavy to fly. Too heavy to fly. One midget gets off the plane and then you're like, "We're good to go."
8: Okay, no problem now.
7: Are you kidding me?
0: Uh-huh.
7: They kicked me off and there was a perfectly good fat woman sitting three rows behind me. They could have kicked off. She was there. I could hear her breathing.
0: Uh-huh. Like, No, didn't have flexible.
1: No, you just used the word midget.
7: I did.
1: So we better back up here. You are
7: sure.
1: Again short of stature.
7: Yeah.
1: Now technically, I don't want to get too. Are you a dwarf?
7: Yes.
1: Technically,
7: is that I have of the dwarfism.
1: Okay.
7: Achondroplasia.
1: Now, is there a scientific term? Is midget simply like a circus term?
0: No, a midget is actually a regular sized person just shrunk straight down
1: proportionally.
7: Is yes.
0: That, and a dwarf is.
1: Is there a different? Is there a yes. distinction
7: yeah.
1: there?
7: Yeah. I mean,
1: but still, isn't the term midget frowned upon
7: for most people? Yeah, for me it's all about intent. So I when most people will say the word midget to me, it's not like they're trying to be hurtful, they're just saying it, so I don't really
0: care.
7: For a
0: lot of people, that's the only word they know to describe.
7: Yeah. And mm-hmm. It's not like it has a special power. Like if you don't call me a midget, I don't automatically have to do a midget thing
0: right
7: there. Like if you're like, hey midget, darn it, now I have to make candy,
0: darn it,
7: like,
0: all right, here whistle,
7: you got me. Yeah, right, exactly. Okay. So I don't really care, but that has gotten me in trouble. I've actually, because a lot of dwarves and little people, they don't like me because I'm so liberal with the term. I actually got protested one time. I did a show in Detroit.
0: By other midgets?
7: Yes.
0: I mean, other little people?
7: Yeah, I did a show in Detroit, Michigan, and they came out with the picket signs and everything.
0: Fantastic.
7: And they said the whole reason why they were protesting me, because I asked them, they said, well, when you call a dwarf a midget, it's the exact same as calling a black person the N-word. And I
0: really?
7: Said, and I said, midget, please. No!
0: Midget, please.
7: It's not the same. You can't make that comparison. Oh, but the midget has struggled just like the black man. BS!
0: Uh-huh.
7: Black people had to go through slavery. Midgets were never slaves. We would have been the worst slaves on the planet. Slave, fetch me that jar. Second shelf, boss, you're screwed.
0: Oh, sorry, man. Sorry, man.
7: You can't say that. You can't make that comparison.
0: No, you can't.
7: So I just think people are a little too serious. And for me, I like midget. It flows. It sounds. It almost sounds French. Like my friend, he's a midget.
0: Okay, I like that, midget.
7: Yeah.
1: And like, let me just interrupt for a second. We were talking yesterday about nicknames.
7: Uh-huh.
1: And did you have a nickname when you were a kid? Or now? Or do your buddies call you Brad? Or is there some inside...
0: Stretch, maybe?
7: Yeah, Big Dick Magoo. That's my nickname.
0: Hmm. You know, I've heard the rumor about your kind.
4: Wait a minute. Big Dick Magoo.
7: You know what? It's funny you say that, and I'll try to keep this radio clean. There is a fascination about the area down there of a little person.
0: I would imagine.
7: There is, like, I was literally at a urinal not too long ago, and I look up, and there's this dude, like, right over my shoulder, just not even apologizing.
4: Yeah, I'm sorry about that.
7: Chick. All right. Yeah. And he was just staring at, and I look up and I go, "What the heck, man?" And he just looks down and goes, "I had to know, bro. I had to know."
0: I'll be darned.
7: I'm like, "What?" Wow. I don't know what that fascination is, but I mean, I'll be honest, it's kind of cool for me because I'm not huge, I'm not small, I'm average, I'm whatever. Mm-hmm. But on me, it looks amazing. Like, it looks ridiculous.
0: It's like, oh man.
7: Like, yeah, like when you're 4'4", anything just looks like holy crap. Like, yeah.
1: So it's like when a little kid puts on your glasses.
7: Exactly. Yeah. Yeah. And like gigantic. Like I can legitimately say it goes down to my knee.
0: But that, you know, is impressive.
7: Right.
1: I'm surprised, boy, I haven't seen you at the meeting. Well, I guess it's because you're not that tall. Brad Williams is our guest.
0: Uh-huh.
1: Yeah, that's one of those things. I think there's a it's sort of in the myth level where, well, you know, blind people have better hearing.
7: Right. Yeah.
4: And then, well, they can play the piano.
0: Yeah, every one of them.
7: Yeah,
1: it's, and then it's one of those kind of.
7: And then dwarves have something to stop them when they trip and fall.
0: Yeah.
7: Wow.
0: He's Brad, noticed they called him Tripod.
7: Can't stand. That's right. Yeah, baby.
1: We'll find out more about what's going on with Brad here in a few minutes.
7: I love being a fetish.
1: We also have.
0: You are a fetish.
3: Is that a
0: That's
3: fetish?
0: Hilarious.
7: It is.
3: Is it really?
7: Oh, it is. Thank
0: people fetish.
4: Yeah.
7: Thank goodness for it being a fetish. I love it. I get done with the show and just women come up to me and they're just like, "I want you to be my Papa Smurf." And I'm like, "Sign me up."
1: Now,
0: where do I sign?
7: Yeah, it's fine by me.
1: I know that you worked at Disney World.
7: Yeah.
0: Disneyland.
7: Disneyland. Yeah.
1: Forgive me. But
7: no, I wasn't one of the seven.
1: I didn't even ask the question.
0: Uh-huh.
1: But I would imagine that there are a number of people of small stature, mm-hmm, that are employed in the
0: but
1: costume.
0: The characters are all gigantic characters with big heads.
4: But are you on a list for like
7: a list?
4: I mean, you know, mean for first call, we need an elf, or we need.
7: You know what?
0: What was your job at Disneyland?
7: My job at Disneyland, I was not one of the characters. I was one of the bodyguards for the characters. So I would walk around with Mickey, Minnie, Donald, and every now and then a 5-year-old would step out of line and be like, "Hey, what's up, bitch?" Like that was my job.
0: You know,
4: what's up?
7: Yeah.
4: What's up?
7: I would throw down.
0: Uh-huh.
7: I could throw a mean forearm shiver.
1: Uh-huh. Did you have like a little uniform?
7: Yes, I did. And,
1: did it have like a double breasted thing with like a little cap, like a bellboy?
0: Not like a bellboy.
7: You know what I looked like? I looked like one of those like jockeys that you stick on your front lawn that like holds the ring up.
0: Oh my.
7: That's essentially what I was dressed like. And so I'd walk around with the characters, and I never really had to do anything. But then one day I was with Winnie the Pooh, which is a great way to start any story.
0: All bad.
7: And this kid just runs up and goes, "Winnie the Pooh, F you." Boom. Clocks Winnie in the head. The head spins completely around.
0: Wow.
7: All the white kids are crying. The Mexican kids are crossing themselves like, "Ay, Dios mío." It's insane. And me, I'm a good maybe 20 yards away, and I see this happen. And, like, I don't fight, obviously. When you're 52 inches tall, you learn how to not get into physical confrontations. But you see someone hit Winnie, your inner child just speaks up and goes, "You got to beat this guy down." And I start running at this guy. And like I said, I was a little bit of a way. But when I started running at him, the entire, all the crowd just started parting, like, you know, Moses in the Red Sea. And they just keep moving out of the way. And I've never had that happen to me before. And then I realized why. Because they're at Disneyland. They see a midget running. They think it's a show.
0: The like, brain's starting.
7: Yeah. Like, "Oh, what's happening here?" And then, so I'm running up to the guy. And about when I get 10 feet away, I go like, "Oh, crap, I can't fight. I don't know what to do."
0: Right.
7: So I don't know how I should proceed. So I just jump and I curl into a ball and I take out his legs and he falls over and then I hold him down, and that's when I realized, oh crap, this guy had friends.
0: Oh, boy.
7: He had five friends with him. Mm-hmm. Five. So I pop up. I'm like, all right, where are the friends? Where are the friends? Find the friends. Where are the friends? I see the friends. They are laughing their asses off. They're just looking at the dude, and like one of them yells out, Keebler Elf took you down.
0: Oh, got you.
7: And now I'm almost feeling bad because now I know this is going to follow this guy the rest of his life.
0: Oh, yeah.
4: Remember that time you got tackled by
7: Yeah, exactly. Like, even if he gets to be like a pope one day, there's going to be a cardinal right next to him going, Dominic, he got beat up by a midget. So I screwed him over.
1: Brad Williams is our guest. Brad, a former security guard at the I wouldn't have guessed that. Now, let me ask you this. Do you ever go on casting calls in Hollywood?
7: Absolutely.
1: And I presumably...
4: my question. I mean, it's remember when we had the dwarf tossing story?
7: What?
4: And they wanted to get rid of it, but some of the dwarves said, hey, this is our livelihood.
7: Oh, this is down in Florida.
4: Where
7: everything crazy happens.
4: Let's not get rid of that.
7: Mm-hmm. I have a buddy of mine. Who actually was just featured on TMZ.com. His name is, I think, Short Sleeve Samson. And he was just in trouble because they did a midget bowling or something.
4: Okay, yeah.
7: Where they have like a slide and they like grease him up and they throw him down the slide.
0: Good God.
1: That just seems...
0: Well, if he's getting a paycheck and he's willing to do it.
1: At what point is it just the lack of dignity?
7: Well, all I'm saying, I don't really have a big problem with it as long as you don't see me on the street and then run up and grab me and then throw me down something. Like,
0: what
7: I'm like,
0: a lack of dignity. Have you ever seen America's Got Talent? I'm just saying. The folks on stage there, come on.
7: We have a TV show called Here Comes Honey Boo Boo. I think the dignity is gone.
3: Honey Boo Boo's in the news today.
0: What's that?
1: Well, before we get to Honey Boo Boo, my question is this. Are you called for any kind of role, or are they generally specific to your height?
7: More often than not. I mean, I'm not lying. I do have, like, I think most dwarves who work in Hollywood, we have, like, our own costumes. I have my own leprechaun outfit. I have my own Santa's elf outfit. And
0: I guess you would need them. Huh?
7: Yeah, and, you know, you show up at the auditions and you wear them. Recently... Thankfully, like I'm getting well known in the comedy industry and like on Twitter. You can follow me on Twitter at FunnyBrad. And now I'm starting to come in for roles that aren't made for a dwarf. That's like I was doing this show where I was a host and they didn't call for a dwarf host. I just came in and I did it. Mm-hmm. And so life's getting a little better in that regard.
1: One particular actor who's
4: Peter Dinklage?
1: Peter Dinklage. He's in all kinds
4: of
1: roles.
4: Incredible.
1: I was just kind of wondering if that...
7: Oh, we all pray to him.
3: He's the king.
7: Yeah, he is.
1: Do you usually see like the same five
4: Dude,
1: guys?
4: What would Dinklage do?
0: Is he in Game of Thrones?
7: Yeah.
0: WWDD.
1: He's great in the British version of Death at a Funeral.
3: Death at a Funeral.
7: Oh, right.
1: Not the American version.
7: No.
1: But the... English version.
3: Yes. The first one.
4: As is often the case, the British version is much better.
1: Much funnier, yeah. But is it the same five guys when you go to these auditions?
7: Pretty much, which makes you even more upset when you don't get the part. Because it's like, it's not like they're doing a nationwide search. It's like, all right, call it. It's pretty much like the usual suspects, like where they call up the guys.
0: Yeah, all right.
7: Okay. We all show up.
1: Let me ask you this. I know that there are conventions of little people.
7: Oh, yeah, there are.
1: Have you ever been asked to perform at one?
7: I did last year.
1: How'd that go?
7: It
1: sounds to me like you kind of divide the community that those...
7: I do. It was great because...
0: Standing ovation or could you tell?
1: This is just the kind of thing that we're not going to talk about.
4: Bobby!
7: It was great. But the thing about the conventions is people don't realize that's where we go to get laid.
0: No kidding.
7: At these dwarf conventions. It's ridiculous.
0: I'm surprised you don't do one every week.
7: Yeah, no kidding. Well, theoretically, like it's literally over 1,000 little people in one hotel, which, by the way, has got to be awkward for the people that are staying at that hotel. They're just going there for their vacation.
0: Yeah.
7: Their normal vacation. Like, Mom, Dad, come on. Let's go outside in the lobby. What the hell happened?
0: Oh, my God.
7: Yeah, like they
0: we're in the land of the giants.
7: Right. Like they think like the tornado came down and just transported. Than the Oz right there. Uh-huh. Oh, we should do a flash mob. Mm-hmm. That would be great.
1: Now, do you have, how do I word this delicately?
7: Just fire it away.
3: Oh,
7: no, seriously. You're not going to offend anybody.
1: I'm trying to ask this without being a jerk.
0: Too late.
1: Is the typical elevator, are the buttons ever a problem? Or
7: yeah.
1: Are urinals always a little too high?
7: All right. Urinals, there's always that one that's on the side that's a little lower. Mm-hmm. So all I'm saying is don't take that one.
0: All right. Sometimes they're all full, and I can't help it, but, you know, if it's there, I'll use it because...
3: Is that a handicap urinal?
1: No, yeah. it's for little kids, too, like little boys.
0: For small.
7: Yeah, I can tell which urinal is mine by the one that has, like, the baseball players ceramicked on them. You know what I mean? like teddy bears and stuff. I'm like, oh, that's mine. Okay. All right. Great.
1: And a regular toilet, you can clear that if you have to.
7: I can get a little running start, jump, flip.
1: I'm not trying to be.
7: Oh, speaking of that.
1: But what elevators, you can reach all the buttons typically?
7: Yeah. I got to go back to the toilet story because I was in a public bathroom recently, but you have to understand, like, when I'm in a public bathroom, my legs dangle.
3: Right.
7: And oftentimes, they don't even dangle below the door. No one even knows I'm in the damn bathroom.
0: Oh.
7: I love doing phantom farts. Those are the best.
0: God. Oh, my.
7: Because people walk in and they think they're by themselves. All of a sudden, I just let rip. Just, what the hell was that? And why does it smell like Skittles? Dwarf farts.
0: Skittle. I didn't know they smelled like Skittles.
7: They smell like Skittles.
1: I did not think I'd be hearing the phrase dwarf farts today.
7: Great band.
1: Oh, good.
0: Let me get that. Bob and Tom show.
6: Bob and Tom, it's James Gandolfini.
1: Tony.
0: Hey, Tony.
7: Hey.
6: How you doing?
0: Good.
6: I understand you got to try to be delicate.
0: Uh-huh, yeah.
6: Very delicate situation.
0: Yeah.
6: Just want to make sure I pick the right words.
0: Okay.
6: Because I've got some people stop and stare, but okay, I'll just say it. I understand you got to... Understand you got a Redskins fan in the room.
4: Hey, hey, oh, Tony, yeah, I'm a Redskins fan.
6: Hey,
4: yeah.
6: Whatever you do, don't pick them up. They get pissed off. Like a freaking circus in there. Take it easy.
1: Okay, thank you, Tony.
4: The delicate situation.
1: James Gandolfini. Mm-hmm. So elevators, because I guess what I'm trying to ask here is, obviously in the last few decades, architects and builders have made an effort to put in proper ramps. And proper things. So, but I never noticed that our elevator buttons designed to be
0: a lot of things that you can't reach.
7: Yeah, well, like for me, I'm good at 4'4". I can still reach a lot of elevators, but like at these conventions, they attach little wooden rods to like the elevator that are on chains, so people can reach up and like use.
0: No,
7: them.
0: You mean like the key you get when you go to the bathroom?
7: Exactly,
0: the
1: gas station. Yeah.
7: It's great. There's wonderful advancements being made in the world of dwarf technology,
0: through
7: everybody.
0: Wood. Okay.
1: So what you're saying is if you're a really successful man of little stature, you could have your own stick?
7: Yeah.
1: Maybe you could come out with your own line of sticks.
7: A scepter.
1: The Brad Williams stick.
0: Scepter.
7: The Brad Williams reaching stick.
1: Finally, you could sell it. Now you've got something you can merch after the shows.
7: Exactly.
1: The Brad Williams reaching stick?
0: I would call it... Brad Williams rod.
7: Yeah. Come purchase Brad Williams rod.
3: I'm going to assume you have no children, right,
7: Brad? Not that I know of.
3: Okay. No. Well, if you have any small children or if you've been to a preschool
0: or
3: school. All
0: of his children are small.
3: They have the rod with the little pointer finger on the end.
0: Yeah.
3: It's very nice. That would be perfect.
7: That can be used for that or other things with a pointer.
0: I would make your rod vibrate also.
4: Oh, yeah.
7: What's that? My phone going off? Not exactly.
0: No.
1: Now, do you have siblings?
7: I do. I have one sister, and my whole family's tall, by the way. Don't think that dwarves are like gremlins and like you get one wet and like five
0: so
7: more
0: sister,
7: pop out.
0: How tall is your sister?
7: She's about 5'6".
0: Okay.
7: Yeah, and
0: your parents are how
7: tall? Dad's 6'1", mom's 5'10".
0: Okay. Oh, wow. Okay.
7: Yeah. So literally when I was born, the doctor didn't tell them that I was going to be a little person. So,
0: right.
7: Surprise. So when I came out, like my dad literally thought that my mom cheated on him.
3: Oh no. God.
7: Yeah. He looked down. He was like, what happened? Did we see a carnival recently? like he was freaking out. He actually had the whole DNA test like before the Maury Povich show made that popular. It was like, yes, Mr. Williams, you are the father. Yeah. And he's like, all right, well, I guess I got to do something
0: with
7: this. But once he found out that I was actually his kid, he was great. The best possible dad you could have because he essentially trained me to be a comedian because he knew that I would be made fun of as a child. So
0: rather to laugh it off and
7: so rather than what a lot of parents do nowadays of like sheltering their kids and like protecting them and like no one's ever gonna say any bad word about my special angel.
0: That's right.
7: No, my dad would make fun of me to me to like to pretty
0: prepare
7: much
0: you.
7: Yeah, prepare me,
0: mm-hmm.
7: help me practice. Like literally, I was when I turned 16. on my 16th birthday, my dad popped in my room. He's like, son, I bought you a car. And I'm just like, hell yeah. So I run downstairs and I go into the garage and there is a Fisher-Price Power Wheels
0: wow,
7: sitting nice. Right there in the garage. Yeah. Hey, I showed him. I drove that thing to school. I didn't care.
0: I don't care.
7: Pow, pow, Power Wheels.
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0: Cinder City. 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
1: Ooh, it's getting hard to see 'cause it's dark.
0: Oh, big old horse and buggy.
1: And I can't find a place to park. 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Oh, there's one. 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No change for Demeter. This is not Leica or Walmart. They have lots of hitching posts. 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
3: Does this tie into the egg thing?
4: Nope.
3: Does this tie into anything?
4: Nope.
3: Oh, okay. I was trying to make a connection here.
4: Just trying to turn this show nice.
5: Turn the show around.
2: What was wrong with the egg story?
5: This is nice, nice, very nice.
4: That's right.
5: Ambrosia. Nice. Ambrosia, yeah, great song.
6: What was wrong with the egg story?
2: It was a happy story.
6: Happy?
2: A guy named Corey Perez.
6: Happy?
5: Do we have Biggest Part of Me? I love that song.
4: I do.
2: Corey Perez, the guy I found his first name, he broke the record for the most eggs done by one hand in an hour.
5: How many?
2: 3,031. There's a video of this. It's amazing. That's almost one a second.
6: There's a video.
2: Oh, it's amazing.
6: Watching it?
2: Yeah, I was just watching it.
6: Uh-huh.
4: Really?
2: At the Broadway Bar and Grill, and the other guy, all the eggs were then cooked for the mission, the local mission.
6: That's a good part of the story.
5: You know what the weird part of this is?
4: No, what's that?
5: Later on, Tom will go up to somebody, like at a lunch or maybe dinner tonight, and he'll go, "Hey, did you see that guy breaking those eggs? Over 3,000 a second. The video's on. It's online." Yeah.
2: Now,
5: that'll happen.
6: Excuse me. Conversation started there.
2: I was concerned earlier because we had a story about a guy walked into a Walmart, stole a beer, they brought him back in, then he defecated right there in front of
6: him. What's wrong with you? Well,
2: could I just say something, please?
4: No, go ahead.
2: I was concerned that this might be catching on. Because Chick pointed out there's been a couple of other stories like this, and I said, I hope this isn't the new planking.
4: Yeah. No,
2: the
4: I'm
2: new
4: sure
2: T-bowing, and someone suggested they could call it logging. Mike, thank you. You're my favorite listener today.
4: Thanks, Mike. Okay.
5: Mike, I don't want you
4: let's
5: listening
4: hope it's,
5: anymore.
4: Let's hope he doesn't pick up.
6: I'm speechless.
2: Okay. And I wanted to, Chick is upset because of the way I make eggs.
5: No, I'm
4: well,
5: not
4: it's
5: upset.
4: Well, it's odd that you would break your eggs, put them in a bowl, then put them in the frying pan in order to fry.
2: Well, and it's
5: but he only doesn't want
4: But if you're going to scramble eggs, you usually put them in a bowl, whip them.
2: No, I don't like them that way. I don't like them that consistent. I like them kind of half white, half yellow.
5: So we're out in the hallway arguing about it, and he only does one egg at a time.
2: No, no, I don't fry one at a time.
5: That's what you said.
2: I put them in a bowl one at a time.
5: Well, of course. How else are you going to do it?
2: Well, that way you can, if there's eggshells, you can pick them out of the bowl, then pour it in so you don't cook the shells.
4: I see.
2: It makes perfect sense.
4: No, it doesn't.
2: I'll have you over for breakfast. I like to make a big breakfast sometimes on Sunday morning with the boys and their camping friends are all over. So you can come on over.
5: Mm-hmm.
2: Bring the family.
5: How about this Sunday?
2: Sure.
5: All right.
2: Bring the family. We'll make eggs. You can watch me make
4: eggs. 6 a.m.
5: 6 a.m.
2: eggs.
5: Kapow.
2: Well, not happen. 6, but probably 7.
5: All right.
2: We'll do that, okay, Chick?
5: All right.
4: I can't
2: watch
4: wait.
2: Me make eggs.
4: Take a camera with you, Chick.
2: Yeah. We have
6: wait to see that video.
5: I'll wear my big pants so the day I do that, monkeys can fly on my ass. Yeah. Yeah, that'll happen.
4: All right.
2: But that's a fun world record. Nobody gets hurt.
6: A fun world record.
2: Sure, cracking eggs.
6: It's a cooking world record.
2: So it's fun.
4: Is it not? Not really cooking.
6: Not
4: really
6: fun.
4: Okay. Breaking
6: would
4: eggs.
6: You stand around and watch a guy crack eggs for an hour?
4: No.
6: No.
4: That's an hour I would never get back.
2: I didn't say it was entertaining.
5: And you would too. About 40, the minute 47, you'd want to kill yourself.
6: The definition to me of fun is something I enjoy doing.
4: Yeah.
6: Mm-hmm. Fun would not be watching the guy.
2: For people that like to cook and egg lovers out there, I did that story. Okay, here's one for you, Chick.
5: I bet you'd probably crack eggs at about 3 in
2: a minute.
5: About 3 in an hour. I could see because you have to prepare, you have to get the bowl, and you gotta move everything around.
2: I'm inefficient, I'm meticulous, I'm annoying when I cook.
5: No.
4: Not just
5: no
4: when
5: need.
4: You cook, trust
5: there's,
4: me.
5: There's no need to qualify it, really. No. You can just stop it a minute. That's fine. Please go on.
2: Here we go. Right. You'll like this one, Chick. Yeah. You know who Jenna Jameson is.
4: Yes.
5: She's an adult famed cinema
4: porn star.
5: Legend.
2: Yeah. Famous porn star.
4: Who has retired, supposedly, to raise her children.
2: Uh-huh. Well, she's been officially charged with DUI after smashing her car into a light pole. We had the story last month. This took place in Orange County. She was arrested on May 25th, according to TMZ.
4: I see.
2: Took a field sobriety test and was subsequently...
4: She did a breathalyzer and failed? I'm shocked.
2: According to this, the law enforcement community has suggested that, let's see, here it is. Jenna blew a .13.
4: That's too much.
2: Yeah.
4: 0.08, right?
6: Yeah.
2: It's, which says she blew a 0.13, but got an A for effort from the police.
4: Isn't that nice?
2: Yeah, apparently.
4: She did very well. Yeah. She's very good at what she does.
2: She also had some drugs in her system at the time, according to the police accounts.
4: I see.
2: She's facing a possible jail sentence.
4: Oh, really?
2: So, we'll see.
4: I doubt
2: that
4: will happen.
2: We'll see what happens. Jake, did you watch any, have you watched any of the Euro 2012 tournament?
5: Not for me.
6: Is that the soccer tournament?
2: Yeah, Chinese Chinese soccer.
5: I got to be honest, though. I kind of do watch.
6: Italy and Spain the other day was great.
5: Uh-huh.
2: It's all over.
5: I kind of do watch the World Cup. But,
2: well, this is almost the World Cup. Very exciting.
4: Mm-hmm.
2: This guy from China watched 11 nights in a row without any sleep.
6: That's stupid.
2: The games, of course, being broadcast from Poland and Ukraine. Zhang Zhaoshan died from exhaustion after reportedly staying up every night to watch the games.
5: What's his name again?
2: Zhang Zhaoshan.
4: So he stayed awake for 11 days? Is that what you're saying?
2: Stayed awake for 11 days. Wow. 26 years of age, then he went back to his house, fell asleep, never woke up.
6: Well, that'll happen.
4: Well, there you go. There's your rabid fan.
6: You had to live to be 100. It says sleep. This guy obviously didn't listen.
2: What's that now? If you want to live,
6: to be 100, they say that the number one thing to do is get enough rest.
4: How do you do that in this busy world?
6: I know, Bob. Eight hours of more sleep each night.
4: And
6: more
4: than and more.
6: Seven in ten centenarians.
2: Mm-hmm.
4: Yeah. More and more people are living to be 100.
6: 71%. So they get 8 hours of more sleep each night.
4: So what you're telling me is that these people who reach 100 years of age are lazy.
6: Well, they have more time to sleep. Let's face it.
2: Were they sleeping when they were young or now they're sleeping?
6: Now they're sleeping.
2: Well, of course, when you're 100. I mean,
4: well, you have to practice for the big sleep is what you have to do.
2: Thank you.
4: Practice.
2: Thank you, God.
5: Is the phone in the soundproof?
4: I'll get that. I think it might be. It's in the room next door. Bob and Tom Show.
0: Hey, good morning, radio pussies.
6: Hi, Captain Dave.
2: Hey, Captain. What's your deal?
0: Well, I'm out there today. I'm calling from the chum dumpster. We're in the hellish seas of the Hurricane Debbie.
4: Oh, you're in the hurricane.
0: 70 miles off the coast of Port Death. In 25-foot swells with a boatload of frightened passengers.
4: I'll bet.
0: That's the way I like them.
4: Uh-huh.
0: They've paid their $40, adults, 25 children, no change, no refunds, no Crocs, no fanny pants, packs, cheese sandwiches, white bread, American cheese, $8.
6: Yeah.
0: No change, Bob. 50s and 100s only today, by the way.
4: Oh, 50s.
0: Wow. Now, Clappy was telling me, listening to your show, he loves iHeartRadio.
4: He does.
0: He's listening to your show, and he tells me of the piranha bite story.
4: Mm-hmm. Oh, yeah.
0: Oh.
2: Little kid, like a toddler, got bitten by a piranha.
0: Yeah, what kind of an unforgettable fishing experience happens at home in a fishbowl?
2: Yeah.
0: I heard the story of the piranha. Now, listen up, parents. If you want to give your young'uns a fishing experience, they'll never forget. Come aboard. It'll make a piranha bite that took off a toddler's fingertip child's play.
4: Really?
0: Like a pussy. They can pet the writhing great whites and mako sharks that we have on deck.
4: Wow.
0: Now, you lose half a leg or an arm or your child overboard, drunk under out to sea, now you're talking unforgettable. That's fun.
2: Yeah.
0: By the way, this product, this message is brought to you by my newest hair product.
4: Oh, you have a hair product.
0: New product for men, giving you the scent of the ocean and a stronghold like you've been out at sea for 3 months without a shower.
4: Oh, yeah?
0: Wow. It's Captain Dave's sea hair. It works especially well on short, curly hair.
4: I see.
0: It's only 50.
4: How much?
0: $50 for a handy.
4: Just like downtown.
0: Hold on, Clappy. No. Oh, $50 for a handy 6-ounce tube.
2: Okay. All right.
4: Okay.
2: And is it S-E-A-H-A-I-R-C hair?
4: Yes.
0: That's exactly it. Yeah, right. Uh-huh. Also, be sure to pick up a boatload then.
4: Uh-huh.
0: My boat deck cleaner that'll get your stinking crap smelling fresh as a powder,
6: all
0: baby.
6: Right.
2: What is that, Captain Dave?
0: Your ship don't stink.
2: Your ship don't stink. Okay, Captain Dave.
0: Clappy standing by to take your call.
2: Captain Dave, did you lose your glasses?
4: It's hard to read at 25-foot swells, Tom.
2: Of course, I'm sorry.
5: The wind's blowing. Can't you hear the rain? Come on.
4: Ah. Ah. Right.
7: Bye,
4: Captain. You know, he's in a hurricane. He probably got cut off there. Oh, my God. Cheese sandwiches, $8. No change. $50 only.
2: Okay, yeah, what a ripoff. But we go right now back to Christy Lee at the news desk. Christy.
6: An Indian court, dot not feather, has ordered a laughter group to stop laughing so loudly after a neighbor complained of suffering mental agony. Since the order came following a hearing last week, members of the laughter group in a densely packed suburb of India's financial capital of Mumbai.
4: Isn't this
6: their theme song? To contain their mirth.
4: Isn't this the best medicine?
7: And now we have this.
2: This
7: is from 1922.
4: The original.
2: Yeah. Means this guy's dead.
4: What'd you say?
2: It means the
6: guy's
2: dead.
7: That one,
6: Mr. Happy.
7: The original one from 1922.
2: Well, think about it.
4: Is that what you do when you see old black and white movies?
6: You
4: look at them and go,
6: dead?
4: Oh, look, everybody in there is dead?
2: Every animal in there is dead, for sure.
6: Oh, for gosh sake.
4: Well, I'll guarantee in some of the black and white movies I've been watching lately, they're all dead.
6: Why don't you?
4: Some of the old classics.
6: Sure.
4: The old,
7: why don't you shut your hole about that?
2: Sorry.
7: The original, the older one from 1922 is The Laughing Policeman by Charles Jolly Penrose.
4: Ah,
6: but
4: old...
6: he's jolly.
7: And yes, this one is the...
4: Who's this?
7: John Wilfart Orchestra.
4: His last name's Wilfart?
7: Wilfart. John Wilfart.
8: Bob and Tom.
9: Five.
4: Four. Three. Two. One.
8: They put the F in professional.
10: Ladies and gentlemen, Bob and Tom.
11: This is from Alex, of course, in Michigan. Josh.
2: Okay.
11: Funny, obese, possibly gay, frequent masturbator.
12: 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I'd say three of five.
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2: Oh, good.
11: Formerly funny when he was a lot fatter.
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2: Bless me, Father, for I have sinned. It's been
3: 3 months since his last confession. Good morning, Father O'Malley. Say hello to Phil Mundor. Recently, Phil has embezzled from the office football pool, run over the neighbor's cat, and has had some extraordinarily erotic dreams starring his 18-year-old neighbor, Caitlin Kravitz. Caitlin's appearance is brought to you by Nikon. Nikon, maker of the world's finest binoculars. This is Larry Morgan speaking.
1: Jesus H. Christ, Phil Mundor. That's one hell of a confession, or my name's not Father Mark O'Malley. Now, here to present your penance is my announcer guy.
4: Thanks, Mark. For Phil's penance, Father O'Malley orders 10 Hail Marys and 20 Our Fathers. Now go and sin no more. And thanks for visiting Father O'Malley's confessional. And please accept these fabulous parting gifts. A case of Rice-A-Roni, the San Francisco treat, and the hot new CD recording, Larry Morgan Reads the New Testament. This is Tony Lamont speaking.

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2: This is my last will and testament, sung with my last living breath. 'Cause I'm going down to the loser's saloon to try drinking myself to death. 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She probably won't get me a casket. 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Just bury me underneath Walmart.

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4: Hey, hi. Thanks very much for joining us. I have a new theory.
5: Yeah.
4: We had a song that we wrote called Smoking in Front of the Building. We wrote, I don't know, 12 years ago or something.
5: Long time ago.
4: That was driving around, where was I? Columbus, Ohio, and I noticed that there are all these businesses there. And at the time, it was winter, and I noticed that there were these clumps of people smoking in front of all these big office buildings.
6: Clumps of people.
7: I believe that is a proper
5: small
7: term.
5: Groups.
4: Small
5: maybe.
4: Groups of people. Yeah. A clump of people.
5: A clump of people.
7: A gaggle.
4: And then I noticed here in this building that some of the people that didn't smoke started smoking because there was a particular group of ladies.
5: The smokers got more breaks.
7: Yeah,
4: they got these
7: more
4: long
7: breaks.
4: So people would actually start smoking. And then I'm sure that there are people who meet and fall in love because they're smoking together.
7: Mm-hmm.
4: And we wrote a nice little song about it. But I was thinking recently, there's another group of people outside now.
8: Who are they?
4: They are people who use iPhones. Because in some places, it depends where you live, obviously. But in one particular spot around here, that particular phone doesn't work well indoors.
5: Mm-hmm.
8: Oh.
4: And that can happen with some other services as well. I'm not trying to put anybody down here, but you'll see them outside.
5: Yeah,
4: well,
5: on the phone.
4: For example, in this building.
8: Right here, on this,
4: If you want to use that phone, you go outside.
5: Mm-hmm.
4: And so I'm wondering if they're now meeting with the smokers.
8: Oh, interesting.
4: See, because you've got
8: two worlds.
4: The people have that you
8: like fudge and caramel.
4: Yes.
8: Yeah.
4: So if you have an iPhone,
8: peanut butter.
4: Suddenly,
8: and
4: suddenly I smoke and have an iPhone, and I'm getting married. See, it all ties in.
8: Yeah.
5: How about that?
8: It's interesting.
4: Because haven't you ever seen the little phone clubs outside? Well, I can't read the figures because I'm standing outside.
8: I always thought they were doing that because they were.
5: I always thought they were smokers on the phone.
8: Well, they were trying to get some privacy because cubicles anymore, you don't have any privacy in the
5: That's
8: office.
5: That's true. It's hard to run a cell phone sex business anymore. You can't close the door.
9: It's difficult to get started at first anyway.
8: Yeah.
4: And by the way, if
8: tough
4: I could.
8: Business to break
4: it. And I hate to break up. I'd like to call back to a previous topic, the history of rappers named Ice. I have a letter here. Hear from a young lady who wants to become a female rapper.
5: Yeah.
4: And she wants to call herself Shaved Ice.
8: Oh,
5: really?
8: Man.
5: How about that?
4: I think she also works at a strip club. But in any event, as you say, Dan, the smoking of a pipe, you have to have all the, accessories.
10: Yeah. Yeah.
4: But I think for smokers, I think that was part of it.
5: That's part of it. You get the lighters.
4: There was a certain social thing. And I think
8: I
4: had a theory that I've been talking about this for years and years and years, which is that I think women who smoke tend to be a little easier to get into bed.
5: I have to agree with you.
4: I have said this for years and years and years, and then we actually had a study released a few years ago that indicated the very same thing.
5: Mm-hmm.
4: Because obviously they're casual about the health hazards, clearly.
7: Well, yeah, I picked up smoking when I was 12.
5: Right.
7: But I wasn't promiscuous. I was a punker girl. I was a goth girl. I was very angry. So I took it out on the world, and that was part of the rebellion.
5: I got you.
7: Was smoking.
4: So you smoked, but
7: you were
4: snuck, but you were not of loose morals.
7: No, I was like I said. It directed outward.
5: She was too busy smoking to do anything.
7: Yeah, I was sticking it to the man.
5: There you go.
10: I think the rebellion is what you're saying. I think like when you rebel against the common.
7: But I do see that strain of thought.
4: But I think now there's this. I think now it's a social club.
8: The smoking thing?
4: Well,
8: yeah,
4: it's the don't tell me what to do club.
7: Yes. Now it's extremely rebellious to
8: smoke.
7: Because all of
8: and people look at you like you've got leprosy or something.
10: It is a pretty amazing thing. I've always thought what's cool with smoking is like it's pretty amazing that the whole bumming of smoke, how you can just like go up to a complete stranger outside.
7: Yeah.
5: And they got
10: to
5: smoke?
10: Because they're so expensive now.
7: Mm-hmm. Oh my God.
10: I wish you could take that generosity further. Like maybe you should test it, you know? Because it's weird. Like you bum a smoke, it's $1. I don't know. Mm-hmm. You know, some places it's very expensive. Like maybe just go into a bar and see how far I could push you, like bum a smoke, and then be like, hey, you know, just start off with a smoke. Just be like, hey, I forgot my pack. Could I bum a smoke? Mm-hmm. Oh, thank you. Hey, I forgot to get a better paying job.
7: Yeah.
10: Is there any way I could bum some gin and tonics for me and my friends? Hey, I forgot to handle myself well enough to get a good looking girlfriend. Could I bum your good looking girlfriend for the rest of the week?
4: Now, that would be
5: a great idea.
10: Why not?
4: That is a really interesting. The premise of that is also very interesting.
8: But smokers are generous.
4: Has bumming a cigarette become a problem because they're so expensive?
5: I would imagine for some. In New York, it's $10 a pack.
10: Yes, that's
7: out.
10: The thing. Yeah.
9: So that's
8: 50 cents a
9: cigarette.
8: Piece.
9: 50 cents.
7: You may as well smoke crack.
10: Up in Canada, it's even I think it's $12-$13 last time I was there.
5: Right?
10: Last time, a pack. Yeah, they get so many taxes, and I have noticed like compared to like 10 years ago. Like, I get a little more irritated now if someone just, you know, asks me for one or something like that, just because they are more expensive. And I notice other people, too.
5: Mm-hmm.
10: But still, they still, I don't know, yeah. You don't still give them pretty regularly.
5: Well, I would do

0: unusual color box.
1: No, but don't go knocking Canadian cigarettes, because the cigarettes may be more expensive, but they'll take out the tumor for free if you wait long enough. We have a great guest in the studio. He is comedian Dan Cummins. She is a regular on the Chelsea Lately show, starring Chelsea Handler, and who I, by the way, I'm probably one of the many who thought her name was Chelsea Lately at first. Mm-hmm.
0: Everybody does.
2: Everybody does. I thought so.
3: Really?
2: Until I saw the book.
0: Yep.
1: Yeah, I did.
2: We don't get to watch TV late at night much. Sorry. I don't get out much.
3: That's all right.
1: Well, Christina Pazitsky is with us in the studio. We found out that she was a goth. She was a smoker, and she was, unfortunately, not easy. So,
3: but you know what? In retrospect, it was because of AIDS. AIDS ruined all of that, because I had a feeling if that didn't happen, I was just telling my husband that the other day, is that I would have been such a hoe if it weren't for that. I was terrified of germs. That's
0: really
3: the problem.
0: Boy, you and Tom were a perfect match. I'm
3: Are
0: talking about Griswold
1: well,
0: here.
1: Well, my logic is not quite that.
0: good point.
4: It's an area where you take exception.
1: The hetero thing worked pretty well.
3: I was
0: for me. I'm talking about the germ thing.
2: I can't imagine you goth.
3: So depressed. And the lamest part is that I went by the name of Widow. For 4 years. Widow. Widow. And then I was like, that name's lame. I gotta change it to Crimson.
4: Oh, good choice.
3: So lame.
2: So high school
0: Roll
2: for
0: tide.
2: You was a
0: All
2: trip.
0: Right.
3: No, high school was a nightmare because I went to public school.
2: Uh-huh.
3: And a goth girl in L.A. public school is much like a man wearing a summer dress and sandals to prison. Mm-hmm. I used to get into fights with the black chicks all the time.
0: My goodness.
3: I used to get into fist fights and stuff.
1: Is this when you were Widow or Crimson?
3: These were the Widow years.
0: The widow years.
1: So if you do get your own TV show, it'll be the
0: Christina. The Crimson years is because you bled so much.
3: No kidding, man.
1: The Christina Widow show.
2: Didn't you have a group of goth girls that you hung out with? Because usually I've noticed that
3: for real.
2: A goth thing is like a group situation.
1: Did you have black hair and black nails?
3: I had black hair, purple hair, orange mohawk. I did it all.
1: Do you have tattoos?
3: I have a tramp stamp. Of a Chinese dragon.
0: Oh, it doesn't say Crimson on it.
2: Oh, Widow.
3: No, but it symbolizes Jose Cuervo and regret.
0: There you go.
1: How big is it?
3: Oh, it's hit. It's so dumb. It's like
1: the size of a tennis ball.
3: What is this? A smaller golf ball.
1: Mm-hmm.
3: But I got it on a dare.
2: $1.
0: There you go.
3: When I was on Road Rules, we were all getting tattoos, and some people got the Road Rules symbol on their bodies.
1: This is MTV.
3: This is MTV. Like 10 years ago.
0: Oh my!
3: And I was like, I'll be cool. I'll get a dragon. And I just picked it off the wall.
0: There it is.
3: And the guy had a scorpion on his face that was tattooing me. And as he was doing it, I was actually thinking like, I'm going to have this lasered off in a few years. This is terrible.
1: You still have it?
0: I was going to say, I should have gone with a scorpion.
1: What
2: color? I
1: think
2: when it's on the back like that and you don't see it every day,
0: you
2: probably don't even think about it very much.
3: No, but then other people see it and they're like, you got a tattoo. And then you have to be like,
1: I hate to say this, but I think that when I see one of those, it's like back in the day in the singles bar, the woman smoking, you're going, she does it. Tramp stamp. We're in.
0: We're in.
2: And who are you bringing to the party?
5: Well, like the collective.
1: No, me and Bad Tom.
0: Yeah.
4: I think your odds definitely go up. Right. If it's that girl or the girl studying the New Testament.
1: Yeah.
4: In the coffee shop at sure.
0: Is that the first one that you go for?
4: Yeah.
0: She's reading the New Testament. Let me talk to her.
4: That tattoo on the face, isn't that like, that's the only job you could have if you have a tattoo on your face? I think as a tattoo artist.
2: That or a boxer.
1: See, I was just saying this yesterday. You know, people always
4: what a horrible
1: pain. You're judging people. You're judging people. Yep.
3: Yeah.
1: And you do it every day.
4: Yeah.
1: And you make that judgment call. Yeah. As I said, if you walked in and your neurosurgeon had the word Captain Party tattooed on his face, I'd go, second opinion.
4: Yeah, exactly.
3: Absolutely.
4: Exactly.
0: I think you'd also run a deep fryer. I think.
4: Yeah, that's true. You could maybe be a short order. Yeah,
2: you'd have to be a cook though. You couldn't be out in front.
4: No, you gotta be in the back.
0: Way in the back.
2: Yeah.
4: I saw a guy once with a dragon stuff tattooed all over his face.
3: Oh, it's so sick.
4: Yeah, it really is. Like, because I don't care if that guy is a tattoo artist. You know, he can't be waking up every morning looking in the mirror and going, "Ha, awesome. God, it looks good."
1: I think you have to though.
0: But I think you can also date Jesse James if you like.
4: Well, yeah. That's true. That girl, she has him.
1: You might meet him.

0: while he's operating the fryer.
1: Poor Sandra Bullock. Could you imagine, like, your husband not only cheats on you, but cheats on you with Freddy Krueger? Like, that woman is terrifying. Terrifying.
0: Mm-hmm. You know, he had to be sitting there at the Oscar ceremony when she's talking about him. You know, he's got her back and all this. And I thought it was such a great moment. I like the guy. And then all of a sudden you go, oh, gee, this is bad.
2: Douchebag.
3: Oh, we have some news about that, actually. Jesse James's Nightline interview scored the show's highest rating since the program relaunched in 2005.
0: And, of course, he went for the only go-to thing to go for in that case.
3: Which was?
0: Well, there's really two. You can either go for the prescription pill addiction
3: or the I was abused as a kid.
0: Those are the two. And you sit down with your media analyst going, you better pretend you were abused as a kid. Mm-hmm.
3: 6.8 million people tuned in to hear Jesse talk about his cheating and the end of his marriage to Sandra Bullock.
4: You know, to play devil's advocate for Jesse, because you saw the girls he hooked up with. And it was like the suicide girl type look, the tattoo and stuff and all that.
0: Mm-hmm.
4: I mean, Sandra's, maybe she's a really nice lady, but maybe he wanted something a little more in the bedroom. I see the girls he picked, and I'm like, kind of like we were talking earlier about the cigarettes and the tramp stamp.
0: Mm-hmm. You're going, yeah.
4: Seem a little wilder maybe it was 4 years of slow down. Not tonight.
2: No. Maybe.
0: I'm with you there. I understand that.
4: I still bet. I'm not saying it's a great thing he did, but I'm just saying. You know.
0: Yeah, you never know. You never know between two people. You never know what.
3: No.
0: Yeah,
3: there might have been called intimacy, and that's where it's might have been in the bedroom.
0: Mm-hmm. Like, you're exactly correct. It could have been
1: because that's
0: awful.
1: What gets his Schwanstucken. Mm-hmm. Yeah. Right, that's his thing.
3: Well, he had a history. Let's look at the history.
4: Yeah, he has a daughter with a porn star.
3: Yes, mm-hmm. So.
1: Good choice.
3: Whatever.
1: Always
0: again. That's what that does boil down to the tattoo on the face.
1: Yo, that's straight crazy.
0: Do you have any tattoos, Dan?
4: I do. I have a tattoo across my back. I have a big one since I saw you guys last across my back.
0: Are you serious?
3: What? Yeah. Oh, you got to show it.
1: Yeah, come on.
0: Are you kidding?
1: Yeah.
3: That is a nice
0: just
3: shirt,
0: since we last
3: way.
0: Saw you 2 weeks ago?
4: No. No. I'm sorry. Since the time before that.
0: Okay.
2: Oh, okay.
0: I was going to say,
1: Dan's so fit and hairless. I know you're alarmed. I don't know what to do.
2: Oh,
3: wow.
2: Oh,
1: let me see coming.
0: Hang on a second. Okay, I can't.
3: Okay.
0: It's a tree branch.
2: It's a tree.
3: Tree with birds.
0: Birds flying, and then what's the thing in the middle? I can't read that.
4: That's an old tattoo I've had for like over 10 years. I had reworked into the new design, but that's like a phoenix.
3: Uh-huh.
4: Just kind of like
2: I thought it was the Cuervo dragon.
4: The Cuervo dragon?
0: It looks like a Halloween night. Somebody scared the birds.
4: Yes. Yeah.
3: And that's what it looks
0: like. No, I'm serious. Here, show it to Chris.
2: No. Whips around to the shoulder here.
0: Oh, there's another one over there. Oh, my God.
2: Uh-huh.
0: Okay, he's got a big thing on the shoulder. I can't see that one. What is that
1: words.
0: One? Is that on fire?
2: It's very colorful.
4: Yeah, this is actually me and my kids. This is supposed to be symbolized.
0: Nice.
4: The three of us.
0: Really?
4: Yeah, yeah.
0: Mm-hmm.
4: Mm-hmm.
1: That's kind of spooky.
4: Little figures.
1: It's kind of goth.
4: Yeah.
1: Mm-hmm. Cool. You've got like crows. Uh-huh. Like,
3: you need to turn so the camera can see.
0: Okay, that's
3: you rotate.
0: Oh, okay, there you go.
5: I don't want to make you have a. I don't want to make you have a complex, but really have tiny nipples.
4: I do. Yeah, I do. I've heard that before.
5: Yeah, you've heard that before. Yeah, I'm sorry.
1: Let me see. Are they extraordinarily?
5: Wow.
4: It's because my pecs are so big.
5: I know.
2: Is that what it is?
5: That's the thing.
3: You are pretty fit, Dan.
5: I'm just thinking.
2: I was admiring the tattoo. I wonder what they
5: taste like is what I was thinking. And
1: he likes some bologna size.
2: By the way, they're above the belt.
4: I was going to say.
5: Yeah, keep it above the belt.
4: Yeah, that was fair game. Fair game. Fair enough. And I have a question for you.
5: Fair enough. Like to taste them a little bit. Fair enough.
0: You have a full beard, but you have no body hair at all. You're hairless above the belt.
3: Do you shave?
4: I do. Mm-hmm. I do shave.
0: Oh, you're a shaver.
4: I am a shaver.
0: Whole new topic.
5: He's a little shaver.
4: Whole new topic.
3: Why is that? Why do you?
0: Christina, you'll know the answer.
2: Now, you know what? I hate shaving.
5: Some girls, if you shave your chest hair, you are F-A-G queer. Am I correct on that? Am I right there?
0: No.
3: I can assure you that's not the case.
0: It's a curious choice. That's fine with me. You really do shave your whole body?
4: Yeah.
0: How do you do the back?
4: My girlfriend likes it. She does the... Well, I don't shave the back. I just don't have...
2: Any hair back.
0: Because let me just tell you something. If she is shaving your back, the romance is over.
4: As soon as
0: she starts popping the zits, it's done.
2: You know
1: zit popping, but I shave Tommy's back hair, and it's intimate. It's wonderful.
5: I was going to say, when America thinks of romance, they turn to Tom Griswold.
2: That's right, all there is to it.
3: I don't think shaving a guy's back is that.
1: No,
2: but I'm just saying, you know, I hate shaving my face. I can't imagine shaving my chest.
3: Really?
2: That would be a lot of work.
4: It's weird for what you get used to it, and then it's quick, and then it's. And you know what? That's, well, I don't know how. I started shaving, cleaning up some other stuff.
5: Yeah. Yeah. Started looking a little weird. Tell me all about it, Danny. Yeah.
4: The rest of it here wasn't a very good match with the.
2: Really?
4: Yeah. So I kind of just
2: kinda
4: went
2: looked
4: from
2: like
4: there
2: you had
4: up.
2: Chemo in one area?
4: Yeah. Yeah. So okay. Yeah. Kind of okay. Match everything.
0: Yeah. The show wow. has officially wow. derailed. We are now going to take a break.
5: Christy, you ready to go?
3: Yeah.
4: We're going to.
3: I had something to do.
4: When we return.
2: I have my car right around now.
5: Let's hit it.
0: Did you go? Mm-hmm. Did you go full curly
4: not
0: down there?
4: Full no no
0: the full
4: no.
0: curly
3: yeah,
0: no,
3: I don't
0: not
3: even
0: full.
3: Do that.
5: No.
3: No.
5: You just like
3: I don't
5: to keep
3: either.
4: No there's
5: yeah,
4: not,
5: I like you to keep it reasonable
4: a male landing strip
3: yeah
4: you
3: that's
5: go.
3: Good
5: that there version. You go
0: it's kind of a full it's kind of a full metal jacket crew
4: yeah.
2: one of these days I want to cut it into where it looks like the landing actual yeah. full LAX airport
4: right.
2: all of the runways
4: terminals
5: all of the runways and the numbers in hair yeah
2: I'll show you a landing strip
0: now I have been shown I have been shown tattoos that both men and women have incorporated into that area.
3: Right.
4: Yeah.
2: Yeah, I've seen the Pink Panther with
3: and
2: a lawnmower.
3: Yeah.
2: Very
3: oh,
2: funny.
3: That's hilarious.
2: Very funny.
0: Well, everyone wants to have a hilarious groin. I think that's the that's a great pickup. You think I'm funny. Wait till you see my penis. You know, that you don't want that.
4: No.
2: No, you don't.
0: No. That's not a good line. We're gonna come back and defend,
2: maybe you know, you should
0: that.
2: Probably have that put on your back, incorporated in the sticks that says, wait till you see my penis.
4: If you think this is smooth,
5: yeah. Check this out.
4: Hold on.
0: We're going to jack the train up, put it back on the track.
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0: This is the Bob and Tom Show.
2: Hello.
0: That's Bob. I'm Tom. That's Gunner sitting in for Chick McGee at the Bob and Tom Sports Desk. Christy Lee is making some notes over there with her stack of news. In the interview loft, we opened the show with David Alan Greer. We have David had to take off, but now we have Kumail Nanjiani in the interview loft. He is originally from Pakistan, Karachi to be more precise. Came over to Grinnell in Iowa to study as a student. You were once again. You were studying what?
8: Well, I was studying computer science, which is very stereotypical. I was bad at it, though. Does that help?
0: See, that's kind of what I was getting at. Did you know how stereotypical it was for someone to come from an Asian country and study computer science?
8: Well, that's what it was. Was everybody I'd known who'd gone to America studied computer science, and I was like, all right, I'll do this. Mm-hmm. And then I started, and I was like, I'm really bad at this.
2: Right.
8: And I also studied philosophy. Just
0: how'd
8: be
0: you do
8: like,
0: with that?
8: I was much better at philosophy because it's just about asking questions, and yes. I had a lot of questions, you know. But computer science I was bad at, and then I got a job at the University of Chicago, and I managed to not get fired for 5 years.
2: Nice.
8: I think that was just because they were like, he looks like he knows what he's talking about.
2: No complaints.
0: Was it in the computer science area? Okay.
8: Yeah, I was doing tech support again.
0: Now, do your comedian friends assume that of all the guys in the world of comedy, you're going to be the best at fixing their computers?
8: They know I'm terrible
0: they
8: at
0: know
8: it.
0: By now. Okay.
8: I would be like, did you try restarting it?
2: Unplug it for 10 seconds.
8: That's all I've got.
0: Now, this is a little bit inside, but we've had more than 1,000 comedians on this show, so I feel like I can be kind of a judge. What comedian is the most tech savvy?
8: Oh, man. Some people
0: Chris
8: are...
0: Chris Hardwick
8: yeah, Chris. Is probably really
2: Pete
8: good
2: Lee.
8: At it.
2: Pete
0: Lee is very good. Mm-hmm. Who do you think is the most tech savvy?
8: I think probably Chris Hardwick. He's on, but he's on computers all the time.
2: Mm-hmm.
8: 90% of his life, he's staring at a screen, I think.
2: Good point.
8: Yeah, he's really
0: except
8: good
0: except his
8: it.
0: Sex life. That's 100%.
2: That's all screen, isn't it? Yeah.
0: That's just sad.
8: He does okay, guys.
2: You're right.
8: He does fine.
0: He's not here to defend himself. How dare you?
2: And don't forget, he bowls as well.
0: That's right. Did you know that he's an excellent bowler?
8: Yeah, his dad was like a very famous bowler.
2: Yeah.
8: Well, that's what happens. He'd be like, hey, let's hang out. Let's just go bowling. And then you have no idea. It would be like if Michael Jordan was like, hey, you guys want a pickup game? I'm like, you're the best at this. What are you doing? He's amazing at it.
2: Yes, he is.
0: Okay, so let's make this. Let's get this segue because I don't know how it works. You were a tech support guy at, did you say the University of Chicago?
8: That's correct.
0: And you became a comedian?
8: Yeah.
0: How'd that go?
8: Well, I, you know, when I was a little kid, I never thought about what I wanted to do as a grown up. Mm-hmm. And I started doing, you know, tech support, and I was really bad at it. I didn't like doing it. And then I just saw, my friends always thought I was funny. And so I saw a friend of mine do stand-up. And I was like, oh, I had never seen stand-up. Uh-huh. I'd never seen stand-up. Okay. And then the first thing I saw was this Seinfeld HBO special called I'm Telling You for the Last Time, which was mm-hmm. his most recent one, yep. like 90-something. And I was like, wait, you can make money doing that? You can just stand and talk yep. and people will give you money to do it. I was like, all right, that's what I want to do.
2: I choose that.
8: Okay. Yeah, mm-hmm. I'll do that mm-hmm. over getting up at, you know, 6 a.m. every day.
0: However, this morning you got up at what, 5 a.m.?
8: Yeah, what are you guys doing to me? This is what I got away from.
2: Yes.
8: Yeah.
2: Mm-hmm.
0: Were your early jokes about tech support? Did you have to... Your early comedy, was it about getting away from the stereotype?
8: My first joke was about how my name's Kumail, but Microsoft Spellcheck thinks it should be Camel. That was my first joke.
0: I like that joke. Mm-hmm. It's good.
2: It's probably true, though.
8: It really would be like, you mean Camel, don't you? I'm like, that's really racist, Microsoft. Yeah, they would always like under, it would be a squiggle line under my real name.
2: Yep. Uh-huh.
8: By the way, I want to say how impressed I am by your pronunciation of my name. It's not an easy name and you're really nailing it.
2: Oh, Nanjiani?
8: Well, yeah, it sounds Italian though. Nanjiani.
2: Yeah, it does.
8: Yeah. But, yeah.
0: Mm-hmm. Kumail.
8: Yeah. I would always say.
2: You don't have to say it. Kumail.
0: No, every time it's I say it, I have to stare at the spelling.
3: He has to really look at it.
5: He's looking over your shoulder at the board above your head.
3: The first thing when we came in this morning, but I go, you're going to have trouble.
0: This will make you feel better. I did the same thing for David Alan Greer. Got to look at it.
5: Now, see, I like the idea of a Pakistani-Italian mobster. That's kind of a funny concept.
8: A lot of connections, you know.
5: Nanjiani. Don't make me put the goat's head on your bed.
8: Oh, exactly.
0: Now, what are the elections like where you're from?
8: What is elections?
2: Mm-hmm.
8: What does that mean?
0: Oh.
8: I mean, we had, you know, most of my life we had a dictator.
2: Right.
8: And then we had all this, there were coups all the time. Somebody would get elected. Like, you guys remember Benazir Bhutto? She was a big candidate and she got, assassinated.
2: Mm-hmm. Yes. Mm-hmm.
8: And all these countries were like, we're so shocked. I'm like, really? Are you shocked that the female woman running for the head of an Islamic state mm-hmm. was... The only way it would have been... Yeah, this is a story oft told.
2: Yes.
8: This is not shocking. It'd be shocking if she was like attacked by werewolves.
2: Yes.
8: That would be shocking.
2: Yeah, it would be shocking.
8: Like, it's not shocking that she was attacked, but by werewolves? That's a story.
2: It's amazing.
8: Yeah.
0: Wow. Is there a... for example, I mean, there's a Chinatown in lots of cities in America and in Canada and all over the world, really. There's always China. Is there a...
2: Chinatown in Caracas?
8: America Town?
0: No, is there a Pakistani town or a Pakistan town in L.A.?
8: There is like a town sort of outside that's sort of an Indian area, mm-hmm. for sure. Mm-hmm. Yeah. It's called Artesia. They got really good food, you know. And in Chicago, where I was, there's an area called Devon Street, where it's all Indian. Even the signs are in Urdu and Hindi and stuff.
2: Yeah. Beautiful really cool. Artesia.
8: Yeah.
2: Right near where I was raised, yes.
0: Now, do you fancy Indian food?
8: I mean, it's the same pretty much as Pakistani food. I mean, for me, for my money, I think it's the best food in the world.
0: Is there a Pakistani restaurant anywhere near where you live in L.A.?
8: I found one by the airport that I drive to. It's about a 45-minute drive.
2: But worth every mile, yes.
8: Oh, my God. And then you don't need to eat for 2 days mm-hmm. because I've noticed that countries that are poor have the best food, and it's the food that's worst for you because mm-hmm. a little bit of food has to go a long way.
2: Sure.
8: So we don't worry about health. We're like, well, we're going to eat this, and we got to go work in the fields all day, mm-hmm. you know? So that's where the best food comes from.
0: What's the best Pakistani dish if we're going to go to a Pakistani restaurant?
8: There's this thing called a biryani, which is like a rice dish. Mm-hmm. That's my favorite.
0: Again, it sounds like pizza.
3: Biryani?
0: All the stuff sounds Italian. Biryani?
3: Biryani?
0: Biryani
5: so
0: sounds
5: what's
0: Italian.
5: In it, then? What's in it?
2: Rice.
8: Well, there's rice. You could do it with chicken, but the best if you get goat biryani.
2: Mm.
0: This is the second time you've brought up goat.
8: Mm-hmm. It's a really delicious meat, you guys.
2: Mm-hmm.
8: Oh, so good.
2: So, see? They probably raise goat like we raise sheep and cattle.
8: Mm-hmm. Yeah, totally.
0: Now, are these are these range-fed goats?
2: No, they're force-fed goats, Tom.
5: and once again, we want to point out there is no Pakistani flag on the moon. Enjoy your goat.
8: And there probably won't be for a while.
2: For
8: anyways.
2: A while, anyhow.
8: Yeah.
0: I see, I see. Does your wife...
3: Like goat?
0: Does she like the goat?
8: Oh, she's... I mean, look at me. She's very adventurous. Mm-hmm. She'll try
2: obviously.
8: Anything.
2: Mm-hmm.
8: Yeah. Mm-hmm. She loves Pakistani food, like spicy food. Like, we really, really go for, you know, really, really spicy
0: now,
8: food.
0: Do you do a traditional American Thanksgiving at your house?
8: We go to my in-laws, and we do, like, a traditional...
0: Now, do you bring a little side dish? By the way, I brought the goat pumpkin pie.
8: No. I try and play
5: what?
8: It pretty... Pretty strict.
5: Goat pie.
8: We don't have pumpkins. What are you talking about?
0: Sorry. Do you have goat pie?
2: It's turnip pie.
3: Goat pie. They probably have like a chicken pot pie. They probably have a goat pot pie. Sure.
0: Sounds good.
8: I love Thanksgiving. I mean, it's amazing. There's a whole holiday devoted to just eating.
2: Just eating. Yeah. Isn't that great?
8: Eating as much as you can and then passing out.
0: Now, in all seriousness, and this may sound like a stupid question, but in Pakistan, do they have like goat hot pockets?
8: No, we don't have that.
0: You don't have the kind of like, okay.
8: No, we don't really do much fast food. I mean, when I was in Pakistan, we didn't even have a McDonald's. They got a McDonald's after I moved. Mm-hmm. We had a Pizza Hut. We got a Pizza Hut, I remember, and it was really expensive. Like when we got KFC, that was like super fancy restaurant.
2: Oh,
8: KFC was for us.
5: Isn't it KFG?
8: No, I would love I would love a KFG. You guys should try goat. It's really good.
5: No thanks.
8: I feel like you're ripping on it. It's not that. I'm gonna.
0: You feel like probably, we're ripping on it?
2: Probably very similar to lamb.
8: It's a lot like lamb. It's a lot like cow. Mm-hmm. It's really good. I'm surprised you've never had it.
5: Lamb never had
2: lamb cow.
8: Yeah, you've had goat cheese.
3: You've had goat cheese, haven't you?
8: There you go.
5: I love goat cheese.
8: Yeah.
0: Well, maybe the next time you're here, we can arrange to maybe deep fry a goat.
8: I'm going to bring out...
3: Deep fry it?
8: Goat biryani for you
0: Christy,
8: guys.
0: How can you bring be critical of the way I want to cook a goat?
3: You're not going to deep fry a goat. You don't deep fry cow,
2: do you? Deep fry
3: steak?
0: We deep fry turkeys every Thanksgiving.
8: Yeah.
5: You keep
3: different.
5: The hooves out of the water. When the hooves pop up, it's done.
2: When his legs stop kicking, he's done.
0: Kumail, welcome to Let's Insult.
2: Welcome to the
0: Let's Insult our guest.
2: The Ugly Americans.
8: I wouldn't have brought up the goat thing if I realized it would be such a thing. I thought it was pretty common. I was like, goat, right? We all eat
2: Everybody
8: it?
2: Everybody eats goat.
8: What are you guys talking about?
0: Kumail Nanjiani, born in Karachi, Pakistan, now a stand-up comedian and
2: actor. A U.S. citizen.
0: And a U.S. citizen is right here with us in the studio. And a guy who... I believe is in possession of some of Kumail's property. Nick Rutherford has just joined us in the studio. When I asked Kumail off the air, hey, do you know Nick? He's going to be here in a few minutes. You said...
8: Yeah, he has one of my video games. He's had it for a year. I've texted him about it constantly. He's like, yeah, I got it. Did you sell it? What happened to it, man?
9: No, I have. It's a good game.
8: It's a great game. I barely remember it.
9: It's Batman Arkham Asylum. It's a great game. You get to play Batman.
8: You get
9: to play down the street. It's hostage for you to come over, hang out, maybe look me in the eye once.
2: Oh, you guys are going to live close to each other, is that it?
9: We live very close to each other.
8: I didn't know that.
0: Are you missing any more of your stuff?
8: Yeah. Hey.
0: Now, let me ask something. You guys are both of a certain era and a certain age. Can you incorporate any humor about video games in your stand-up, or is it too much of a small area of a topic?
8: I think you can. Like, I used to do this joke about how I used to play Call of Duty, and one of the levels in it is Karachi, which is like a city I grew up in. And so I used to be like, you know, that's offensive because they're like, your hometown is now a battlefield. How many points can you get? But then I was able to convince myself, you know, like I would have an advantage over everyone.
2: Sure.
8: I could be like, hey, we can hide in there, guys.
2: Uh-huh.
8: I used to get goat at this place.
5: It's so good. Uh-huh.
0: So that's a joke anybody could, I guess, understand.
8: Yeah, but it was also...
0: You can't do specific jokes about the world of gaming.
9: I mean, I guess you could. It just seems like it is such like a small group of people who are like way into it. Because if you're talking about the specifics of a game, you're really kind of ostracizing yourself.
0: What's the biggest game out there?
8: Right now,
0: is it World of Warcraft?
8: That's a big one. There's a game that just came out called Borderlands. That's good. I'd love to do jokes about Batman, but I barely remember the game.
9: That's the thing. And I'm working on a Batman hour right now.
8: He's got a full hour on my video.
9: It's going to crush. Wow. It's so good.
0: Now, Kumail, we mentioned the fact that you grew up in Karachi, went to college at Grinnell in Iowa, and you're married to a woman, I believe, from one of the Carolinas.
3: North Carolina.
0: North Carolina.
8: North, yeah.
0: Living in Los Angeles, California, but you're a traveling comedian as well as an actor. When you go to the airport, do you think you get the extra once over?
8: No, it's gone the other way. Before all that stuff.
2: Mm-hmm. Really?
8: Yeah. Well, I mean, right after it was like that, I have a pierced ear, so when I would go through security, I would put my earring in to be like, hey, I'm not like those guys. Yeah. Okay? Mm-hmm. I'm one of you. But now, the most embarrassing thing that happens, I travel with my Xbox. Mm-hmm. So, you know, when people take the computer out and put it on the thing, I have to put my Xbox out. So they know, like, oh, he's okay. Uh-huh. He's up to nothing.
0: Although now I'm really glad I asked you that, because I realize how genuinely pissed you are about the video game.
8: Yeah, I've got nothing to put in my Xbox. It's a paperweight.
0: Oh, that's really funny. Nick, where are you from, actually?
9: I'm from Thousand Oaks. It's a little...
0: California.
9: Yeah, California. It's like an hour north of Los Angeles.
0: So you're also now a Los Angelino? Do you?
9: I do. I live in Echo Park, which is just kind of like the armpit of Los Angeles.
8: It's where all the thieves live.
9: A lot of thieves. I'm in good company.
2: Thieves and Pakistanis, huh?
9: Yeah, I've learned a lot there. I live next to a empty lot that a guy named Gunner actually used to live in.
2: Oh,
9: he had like 1,000 cats. And he would always say every morning, I'm HIV positive, and I've got hepatitis A, B, C, and D. And I don't even have, they haven't even figured out what D is yet. And we're like, all right, good morning, Gunner.
2: Good morning, Gunner.
9: So I got a good history with Gunners.
2: Swell. Yeah. All right.
9: Yeah. One day we woke up in the middle of the night, and somebody had parked a car in the lot and set it on fire. And all these like firefighters came out. Everybody was awake in the neighborhood checking out this car fire. And they put it out, and then they walked over to us like really solemnly. And the firefighter said, "There was a body in the trunk."
2: Oh,
9: yeah. And everybody freaked out. And the firefighter waited a second. And then he goes, "Nah, I'm just kidding. Just a standard car fire." It was the cool. It's like that's how the firefighters are.
8: Standard car fire.
9: Just a standard car explosion.
2: Standard car fire.
9: 5 feet from where you sleep.
0: You live right near this, so you probably just thought they were cooking a goat.
8: Guys, okay, burning car smells different from burning goat.
2: It does?
8: I've smelled both.
0: Now, Nick, let me see. You're single, I gather?
9: Yeah, single guy. I got a girlfriend, but I'm not married. I know Kumail's married.
8: Yeah.
9: I like when my friends get married because I get to go to weddings and stuff.
2: Sure,
9: and
2: free food, free drinks.
5: Open bar.
2: Yeah.
9: Open bar, yeah. You just get blackout drunk and you're going to hang out with the bride and whatnot. Mm-hmm. I go to a lot of weddings. I went to a wedding in San Diego recently, and this dude on a jet ski, right when they were making their wedding vows, just like cruised by, just screaming at the top of his lungs like he was having the best sex of his entire life. It was the most amazing wedding I've ever been to. This guy just cruised like, yeah, it was so amazing, like Cape Fear style sex, you know?
0: Wow.
9: Yeah, that was fun. That's so don't have a beach wedding, I guess. If
2: yeah. Yeah, if you don't want uninvited guests. Then,
9: yeah.
2: Yeah.
9: It was a little distracting.
2: Yeah, going to a building that has a door. Yeah.
9: I don't even remember the couple anymore, just that guy.
2: Mm-hmm.
0: I went to an outdoor wedding in Toronto on this island right off of Toronto, and all I remember about it were there were these...
3: ferrets.
0: These ferrets, wild ferrets.
5: Oh, God.
0: All over the place.
2: Didn't you say they were running all over the place, even during the ceremony?
0: Yeah. Uh-huh. You said that you're trying to take it seriously on these wild ferrets. I mean, they're wild Canadian ferrets, and I didn't know about this.
8: That reminds me, I was at a birthday party when I was a little kid. This is one of the stories I tell on stage.
2: Mm-hmm.
8: And usually, Pakistani birthday parties, there's a monkey that performs.
2: Mm-hmm. Yeah.
9: Yeah, of course.
8: The fact that you just accepted that is very racist,
9: sure.
8: by the way.
9: Mm-hmm.
8: But it also does happen. But this one, they did it one up, and they had a guy who had a cobra and a mongoose, which is like a giant ferret.
2: For a kid's party.
8: Yeah, and they were like, they're going to fight for you.
2: Oh, boy.
8: And we were so excited. And the fight started, and a minute in, we were like, oh, this cobra is going to lose.
2: Mm-hmm.
8: And the fight lasts 15 minutes, and we just watch this mongoose rip this snake apart. In the beginning, we're all cheering. The last 10 minutes, we all just watched completely silently.
2: Yeah.
8: As just more and more blood pools on the floor.
2: Time for cake yet?
8: Yeah.
9: God. Happy birthday.
8: I haven't had cake since then.
2: Wow.
3: Oh, my God.
0: That's incredible.
8: But everybody, like, even the grown-ups were like, this was a huge mistake. This was not a good idea.
0: Yeah, couldn't the cobra slither away and...
3: Isn't the mongoose the only natural
2: predator? It's the only, it is there.
0: But, I mean, you've got a deadly snake. What if something went wrong and all of a sudden
9: the mongoose handles it.
2: Mongoose never loses time.
8: Oh, yeah, there was no fence between us and the combatants.
0: That's what I'm asking about.
8: Whatever wins was going to come for us next.
5: Oh, my God.
0: Yeah, what if the mongoose is having a bad day and all of a sudden the snake just slithers into the audience?
8: The mongoose was on top of it this day.
0: Yeah, and when little Kumail Nanjiani gets...
2: and birthday boy little Bobby has a cobra hat on.
8: No.
2: Whoa!
8: Yeah, he ripped the snake's whole head off 15 minutes in, and I was like, if you had that move, that should have been move number one.
2: Sure.
9: Just rip the head off.
8: Why are you taking so long?
9: Batman's
3: well,
9: got so many
3: moves. He
9: wanted
3: you to get your money's worth. He didn't want you to, you know.
8: Oh, my God. There was like a two-year-old kid watching. And
0: where
8: like,
0: was the monkey during this thing?
8: Well, no, there's no monkey.
2: This time they didn't have a monkey. Usually there's a monkey at the party. This time they had a cobra and a mongoose.
5: The monkey was at the open goat bar.
2: The monkey was at probably Jimmy's birthday party down the street.
8: Yeah, much better birthday.
3: They were having fun.
8: Yeah.
0: With monkey. Well, we'll find out about this.
2: We got to see mongoose murder. Oh.
0: We're going to come right back. We'll find out more about cooking goats and monkeys and mongooses. Or is it mongoose?
2: Mongoose games. And mongoose is my safe word.
3: Is it?
0: The plural of mongoose is...
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11: This is a song that we wrote while driving around on the streets of Nashville.

0: He hit me.
1: How's that go?
2: And departed.
0: I knew there'd be no insurance claim.

0: number.
1: Thank you very much.
0: Blue hair's driving in my lane.
1: Oh, let's pick one, Richard. Thank you very much. That's real good, Richard, but I don't recall anybody asking for any check acting, sir. Well, how about a little play like Willie does, okay?
2: Oh, you want me to play like Willie? Okay.
1: Well, crap the bed sounds just like Willie.

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1: There'll be no old Chevrolets.

0: 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All Bob and Tom. All day and all the night. 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
1: This is the Bob and Tom Show.
2: Billy and the Banana Boys.
3: Nope. Oh,
1: no. Comedian David Dare. You know this one?
4: I know the song. I don't know the artist. Secret Agent.
3: Yep. Johnny Rivers.
2: I worked for an oldie station, and I interviewed him one day.
3: Did you really?
2: Johnny was not in a good mood.
1: You got me wrong.
3: Because you were interviewing him?
2: I think might have been, yeah. He did not like me.
3: Ah.
2: I took it personally.
1: I'm glad you're not hanging on to it.
2: Have you ever been insulted by Johnny Rivers? It takes a while to get over. Secret Agent Man. What's the other song he has?
3: I'm the son of the seventh son.
2: That's irritating.
1: Yeah. So you're gonna...
2: Maybe that's why he was mad at me, because I didn't like his music.
3: Nothing better. Oh, yeah.
1: Like Johnny. He's great.
2: Johnny, my middle name's Rock and Roll. Really?
3: Is it John? Right? Is that right?
2: That's how it started.
4: The guy's having some fun. Give him a break.
3: Poor Side of Town, another big hit.
2: Poor Side of Town. Yeah. That's
4: I had a gig one time where the guy who was doing the sound introduced himself to me as DJ Fade.
3: Yeah.
4: And I said, I'm in my early 40s. I'm not calling you DJ Fade. And so he just sat there for a minute and he goes, Rich. DJ Fade.
3: Rich.
2: Call me Rich.
3: Okay.
1: DJ Fade and his opening act.
3: Uh-huh.
1: We have with us in the studio, comedian David Dyer is here with us. He is a resident of Grand Rapids, Michigan. David, a former football player, right?
4: Football in high school and then rugby after college.
2: He's one of the rugby guys. Those guys.
4: One of those guys.
1: Missing a tooth or two?
4: No, not missing anything. And I don't have the cauliflower ears either, because I used to have to wear a scrum cap because I was known as a bleeder.
5: Ears bleed? What?
4: Well, no. I got a bunch of scars on my head. I would get pretty bad cuts pretty easily.
5: Nothing bleeds like a head wound.
4: Yeah. Mm-hmm. And so they made me wear a scrum cap because I got sick of taping my melon up during the game.
3: Really?
1: Well, you look like a rugby player. You're a big guy, strong guy.
4: A very wide guy. I'm only 5'7", but I'm about the same wide.
2: You're like a freezer.
4: So I played front row. You know, you ever see the big scrums come together?
3: Uh-huh. Yeah.
4: There's three guys in the front. One guy's called a hooker, and the other guy, other two guys are called props. I played both hooker and prop, not at the same time. But,
1: I see.
4: Yeah, I was the first one in. Yeah.
3: Yeah, okay.
1: Well, you're a big guy. Look like a football player.
4: Wide.
1: The last time you were here, you said something that has really stuck with me. We'll get to that in a few minutes. But first, I know that you are a married guy and a dad.
4: Yeah, two daughters.
1: And the daughters are what, teenagers?
4: 16 and 13.
1: Yeah.
3: Okay. So,
4: in the thick of it.
3: Just the oldest one driving?
4: The oldest one is driving now. The last time I was here,
3: she had
4: finished all of her driver's ed stuff, and she now has her license.
3: Mm-hmm.
4: And she is driving my gigantic Mercury Grand Marquis.
2: That's a big car.
4: That's a big car.
3: Wow.
4: Which took her a little getting used to, but she's safe.
3: Mm-hmm.
4: Somebody else might get killed. She should be
3: she's
4: okay.
3: She's safe. Okay.
4: Yeah.
3: Wow. Okay.
1: No, it was Mother's Day yesterday, of course.
4: Mother's Day was, yeah. Mm-hmm.
1: Did you celebrate Mother's Day with your wife?
4: Yes, I did. I was in St. Louis Saturday night.
3: Mm-hmm.
4: Finished a show.
2: Oh, really? Doing what?
4: Doing comedy, chick. I shoehorned my way into that show, too.
2: Okay,
4: I wasn't even on the bill.
5: There's a waiter at Applebee's.
4: I drove to St. Louis.
2: Right.
4: Wasn't scheduled.
3: Uh-huh. I got an email stating
4: I'm supposed to be here.
1: Okay, let's just get to it. So then you drove all the way back. You live in Detroit?
4: No, Grand Rapids.
1: Grand Rapids.
3: You drove there after the show on Saturday?
4: Drove there after the show, got home at 8, had brunch at 10.
3: Wow. And then collapsed.
4: And then collapsed for a while. Yeah.
3: Wow.
1: Good for you.
3: Happy Mother's Day.
4: Thank you.
3: Mm-hmm.
1: Do you still lift the weight?
4: I still do.
1: You're busting those sleeves in that shirt.
4: Well, you know, I think this is cut a little tiny. But,
3: I think so.
4: I still
3: lift. Is that your wife's blouse?
4: This is her old one.
2: They are sharing clothes now.
1: Bob.
3: I apologize.
4: She's listening.
3: I'm sorry.
1: Sure, she's lovely.
3: Yeah, all right then.
4: I still
3: Mrs. Dyer, if you're missing the blue and white check, guess what?
2: kind of the green highlights.
1: By the way, if your wife does wear that shirt, how is her lesbian lover?
3: No, I'm kidding. I'm sorry.
4: She's at home. I was going to wear that to work today.
1: Mm-hmm. Is she a lumberjack? What the hell's going on?
4: No, she's actually works at a preschool.
3: Well, is that right?
1: Yeah. I'm sure she's very sweet.
2: All right, you
4: very sweet.
1: Mm-hmm. Get out. You look like you're pumping the iron. You look. Like
4: I do still a little bit. Try to keep up myself.
1: Mm-hmm. Do you have any fitness goals?
4: No, not really. I should have some. You know what I'd like to do? I used to do triathlons. I'd like to do another triathlon.
3: Oh, my.
4: Years ago, I used to.
3: That's a lot of work.
4: Yeah, it is. It's.
1: Did you do all three elements of them?
4: No, I just did two. I joined everybody up when they got out of the water. Yes, I used to do
2: that. Isn't he a great fella? Isn't Tom a great fella?
5: In his defense, they have like, relay triathlons.
4: Yeah,
5: where
4: they
5: can,
4: do.
1: Yeah, a friend of mine's doing one of those.
4: Yeah.
1: Pick an event. And-
4: The swim is, you know what? Everybody always says the swim is, you know, that's the most intimidating part. To me, personally, the most toughest part physically is the transition from biking to running.
3: Oh, really?
4: Because in the bike, you're going in these short revolutions for a long time.
3: Mm-hmm.
4: And then you get off, and that first mile of the run
3: feel like
4: is really tough.
3: Trying to.
4: Because you're trying
3: to ride.
4: Up. Yeah. And I usually don't have pants on when I'm doing this.
3: Well, there's that. Uh-huh. Well, of course.
4: Mm-hmm. Very embarrassing.
5: Isn't there a little bit of chafing getting on a bike wet?
4: Well, yeah, but nothing I want to show you.
5: Okay. Mm-hmm.
4: Yeah.
1: We had an interesting story the other day about a guy that was arrested riding a unicycle naked.
4: Oh, I saw that.
3: Yeah.
1: Mm-hmm. Yeah. And if I recall the story, all his clothes were, he'd left them under a bridge.
4: Mm-hmm.
1: Wasn't clear if that was where he lived or not.
5: Yeah, it might have been his dresser. You don't know.
4: Well, you know what it takes to do that?
5: Alcohol.
3: Mm-hmm.
1: No, he was not. He was not intoxicated. I remember that much. Absolutely, he was not.
2: He wasn't.
1: He was sober.
4: Boy, you got to be careful. You don't want to slip off that thing.
3: No, sir, you
1: the
3: don't.
1: Unicycle?
4: Yeah.
1: That was my concern.
3: Well, you'd have to worry about falling off and hitting the bar on a bike. You know, that's one of the men's main concerns. The design of the bicycle was totally bass ackwards.
1: Yeah.
3: The bar should have been there for the ladies.
1: Right.
3: The cutaway for the guys.
1: Absolutely.
5: The cutaways are coming back for the ladies. I
3: think they should come
5: the
3: back
5: weekend.
3: For the guys. It's men who suffer the greatest if something goes wrong.
1: Here we go. Joseph Glenn Farley, naked unicyclist in Texas. Police
2: call him DJ Fade.
3: Mm-hmm.
1: Kima Police Chief Greg Reichard said 45-year-old Joseph Glenn Farley was not intoxicated or impaired when arrested last Wednesday on a bridge 20 miles southeast of Houston. So he was apparently falling off the unicycle into traffic. That's why they stopped him. And he was naked, of course. And it says his clothes were found at the base of the bridge.
3: Mm-hmm.
1: And again, I don't know if the bridge is his residence or not.
3: Could be.
4: Yeah.
1: I guess he just liked the feeling of the wind through his hair.
4: Yeah, but we have
3: both upper and lower decks. Yes. Mm. Uh huh.
4: Well, I've been angry at a lot of things, but that's never an idea I've come up with.
3: Never mad enough to run around naked.
4: Really expressed it that way.
3: Yeah.
1: No. Now we're talking with comedian David Dare. We had a news story about a former strip club that was closed and turned into a church.
3: Mm-hmm.
1: Now, are you a strip club guy on the road? I know you're a married man.
4: No, and I'm not a big strip club guy, but you know what I've noticed at a lot of these strip clubs is that they always advertise amateur night.
3: Mm-hmm.
4: You ever notice that?
3: Like, yeah, you can see that on the marquee amateur. Driving by, sure.
4: Come in, we'll, you know, give you some wings.
3: Mm-hmm.
5: Uh-huh.
4: Take your clothes off. And I'm thankful that that's really the only business you kind of see that advertised at, because you don't want to pull up to your oral surgeon.
1: Sure.
4: And see amateur
5: day.
4: Night, you know?
2: Yeah.
4: You're going in for an extraction and you're sitting there and all of a sudden the oral surgeon says,
3: hey.
4: Sit back, relax, come into the chair right now. Don't be intimidated by the stained dickies or the dirty fingernails. It's Gordon.
2: Give it up for Gordon.
3: Lucky you.
4: Yeah.
3: Uh-huh. Yes, sir.
4: I'm thankful that that's the only place that happens.
3: How true. Yeah,
1: good point. So you say your marriage is going well. Kids are doing fine.
4: Yep, kids are doing okay. Oldest one's driving. My wife actually is trying to get in shape right now. She's doing Pilates, but she's starting off a very mild form of Pilates.
3: Like, are you supposed to start mild and work your way up?
4: Well, right now, all she's doing is drinking her coffee with her opposite hand.
3: Okay. All right. Well, that's a start.
4: She's easing into it.
3: Uh-huh. That's a start.
4: I'm thrilled if she wants to do that. You know, I'm hoping that kind of improves the sex life.
3: Mm-hmm. Like yeah, it might. You never know.
4: Mm-hmm. She keeps telling me, she says, you know what? She goes, we'll have more sex when you stop sweating so much.
3: Mm.
4: And I said, I wouldn't sweat so much if you wouldn't stop fleeing to the treehouse every time I want to have sex. If you look at my physique, I wasn't built for climbing. So you I'm more of the lowland variety.
3: The cool thing is you have a treehouse.
5: Yeah, that is cool.
3: Or as we refer to it as the Jackatorium.
1: You got Wi-Fi up there?
4: It is. I will now.
1: That'll be handy.
4: Yeah.
1: Yeah. You got to keep an old magazine up there.
5: Did you build a treehouse when you were a kid, Tom?
1: Absolutely.
3: We didn't have a tree, so no. Well, we had an avocado tree, but it wouldn't hold a house.
2: Did one of your older brothers already have the treehouse, and you just took it over?
1: No.
5: You actually
2: built it? It was your idea.
1: Yes. Oh, absolutely. Several of them over the course of the
2: Several.
3: So, in other words, they didn't last very long.
1: Well, they weren't permanent.
3: I see.
5: Wait a minute.
2: I would love to hear the real
3: story. So, in other words, what you did is you built a platform.
1: That would be closer to it.
5: Didn't have a roof and sides.
4: We had a kid in our neighborhood whose dad
5: like a deer
4: was a
5: stand.
4: Builder. Mm-hmm. We had a kid in our neighborhood whose dad was a builder, so you can imagine how elaborate his was.
1: Shingles,
4: he like never let anybody in it.
5: Yeah,
3: you know why?
5: He's got, Jackatory.
4: Yeah.
3: Guess who was busy in there?
4: He's got power running to it.
3: Mm-hmm.
1: No, I did have a friend that had that one.
4: Yeah,
1: that had electricity and had a roof.
3: No way.
1: A window. Oh yeah.
3: Oh my god.
5: Really?
1: Absolutely.
3: Mm-hmm.
1: No, ours was very funky. There was a rope. With knots in it. And mm-hmm. It was really more of a platform, and then occasionally you'd have a
2: rope with knots in it. Yeah, but how'd you get to the treehouse? Thank you, bro.
1: Occasionally you'd have a tarp over it. It was fairly primitive.
3: You yell camper and they pull out.
2: You yell camper and pull you up by your butt.
5: But you made it yourself.
1: Yeah.
5: You didn't have dad build it.
1: Or it wasn't like the cool ones in the Little Rascals where they had the clubhouse with all the cool stuff and the monkey. And
2: Well, your dad couldn't have helped you.
3: Your dad was in a wheelchair.
2: Right?
3: Yeah.
5: Well, I didn't mean his dad. You know what I meant.
2: All right, Dad, hold on to this.
3: Hold on, Dad. We built a ramp for you. It's kind of rickety. I want to get you up there.
2: It's kind of steep. Hang on.
1: Dad, hand me the 2x4. Yeah. Oh, jeez, I'm sorry.

0: you prefer just to be there and do it? And-
1: yeah. I mean, I play with all of them still. I'm in a group with Ryan, the tall one. Mm-hmm. I also work with the black guy and the bald guy. And that's what we call them. I never learned their names.
0: Right.
1: I
0: mean, you're the guy with glasses, just to...
1: I'm a specky one, yeah.
0: Clarify, okay.
1: And then there's the rich one who is, used to be fat, and now we call him formerly Two and a Half Men, mm-hmm. Drew Carey. So I still work with all of them, and I'm in a we still tour, so I can't get rid of them. And the English cast, I play with them when I'm in England, so I really never...
0: Now, are they still filming?
1: Never cut them loose. No, there's no more. We don't shoot anymore, but it lives on and on forever. We've done a couple of wildly unsuccessful improv shows in the interim, which are probably better left where they lay.
2: No kidding.
1: With the dead dogs in the bottom of the sea.
0: I see.
1: To mix a metaphor.
0: We have.
3: See, I know you from the True Jackson show.
1: Well, thank you very much. Yes. I am TV's Mr. Madigan. Mm-hmm. If you're 11 or 12,
3: yep.
1: And you're listening to the Bob and Tom show right now.
3: I have an 11 and 12 year old, so I'm very.
0: Oh, honestly, I don't know. I'm not
3: True
0: aware
3: Jackson
0: of this.
3: Show. What
0: is it?
3: Yeah.
1: It's on Nickelodeon.
3: Nickelodeon.
0: Oh.
2: Yeah, see, that's. I'm sorry, I missed that one.
3: Yeah?
2: Oh, I don't have any kids.
1: I played a designer. Yeah.
3: Plays a designer?
2: Uh huh.
1: I hire a 15-year-old girl to be vice president of my company because I see her, she's taken one of my outfits and changed it all around. And so that was the plot of the show. How will the 15-year-old make it every week? Mm-hmm. I think with the help of her friends.
3: Yeah.
4: And we all learn a little something.
1: Yes. Do we ever?
4: Oh, yeah. Sure.
1: I played a designer in New York, and I was neither gay nor Jewish on the show. So that's what I said to the producers. Explain this one to me. I'm a designer in New York, and I'm not gay or Jewish. Okay. All right. That sounds right. That sounds just about right.
3: You did a wonderful job on
1: it. Thank you.
0: Now,
1: I am a marvelous actor.
0: Speaking of Jewish, you just came back from Israel. And what, I don't know if you heard about this. There's a new calendar. It's called the Nice Jewish Guys calendar for 2013.
3: Oh, really? Who's on the calendar? A bunch of nice Jewish guys?
0: Nice Jewish guys, I guess.
3: Are they famous Jewish guys or just nice Jewish guys?
0: Some of them are somewhat well known.
3: I know a lot of nice Jewish guys. They don't have a calendar.
2: Seinfeld, Katzenberg, who else?
0: Well, I don't think those guys are on it.
2: Oh, I see.
0: It says, here's the line. It says, they've got good jobs, can do your taxes, and know how to spread a nice schmear.
3: That's the selling point?
0: Yeah.
4: Well, there's a lot to be said for schmear.
0: Adam Cohen is a TV producer for the Food Network. He got the idea for the calendar, according to this news account, after joking with friends about how calendars only feature sexy firemen or pinup style babes.
3: Hmm.
0: He feels nice Jewish guys are finally getting the attention they deserve.
3: Are they dressed provocatively?
0: I'm trying to...
1: Well, if you think a hat and braids is provocative.
2: Mm-hmm. Yeah.
3: I don't know if they're Orthodox Jews. That'd probably be
2: a little different,
3: their religion.
2: Mm-hmm.
3: Oh, I didn't mean to do that.
0: Well, that'd be interesting.
3: Yeah.
0: Have those twisty sideburns hanging down just low enough to cover your penis?
5: Yeah.
3: Oh, hot.
0: You know it's circumcised.
2: Well.
5: Yeah, Israel's the wrong country to get a haircut in. I learned that. Take nothing off the sides, please.
2: Well.
0: I'm trying to figure out. If you just Google "nice Jewish guys calendar," you can find out how to get one.
1: And what year is it?
0: For the holiday season. You can get one for the holiday season.
3: Makes a great Hanukkah gift.
0: Let's get back to Dwight for a second. You mentioned that you've got your adult children living at your house in Portland.
5: Mm-hmm.
0: They're doing okay.
5: They're a big disappointment, but they're doing fine.
2: Aren't they both college students?
5: They're college students, mm-hmm. but you know, when you come home and they have Snoop Dogg stuff everywhere, you're kind of worried about it.
2: I know what you're saying.
3: Mm-hmm. Mm-hmm. Oh, so they're into that.
5: Yeah,
3: mm-hmm.
5: but I miss them, and I miss the younger ages when they were more innocent instead of, because my daughter has a boyfriend now, and mm-hmm. he's a good guy.
2: Is he?
5: He's a good guy.
0: Does he live at the house?
5: Yeah, he does. He lives at the
0: pay
5: house.
0: Pay rent?
5: I'm not charging him rent right now.
0: Okay.
5: So this is all going to wind up in a bad situation.
2: I'm sure
5: a feeling.
2: It will.
5: Mm-hmm. Like,
0: does he cut the lawn or anything? I mean, is there?
5: No, it doesn't do that. I have to do that also. So, but
1: what are you getting out of this young man?
5: I live in Oregon. There is no lawn.
1: Oh,
5: so,
1: yeah,
5: you know, there's no sun. There's no photosynthesis in this in that area of the country.
0: Does he wash the windows? Do the dishes? I mean, are you like the maintenance guy and as well as the dad?
5: I need to have you living in my house and running the show.
2: You don't want that. No, you don't want that.
3: No, you don't want that.
2: No.
0: I do. I clean a lot. I know that. Now, you always come to the show armed with a bag full of pet peeves.
5: I'm much like all of you. I live in a world where I feel I have a certain right to organize things against the onslaught

0: siege of others who try to screw it up for me.
1: Yeah.
0: And so I make a list of things that bother me. Mm-hmm. People that don't listen. I used to work at Pizza Hut delivery, and I would answer the phone. This is how I'd answer the phone. Pizza Hut delivery, can I take your order? Guy at the other end. Do you guys deliver the pizzas? Yeah, but we got to use your car, sir. Yeah. Can you pick me up? I'm irritated by women with tongue studs that don't readily perform fellation on the spot. That is false advertising, ladies.
2: All right.
0: I wrote this one on the plane. I'm tired of people breathing excessively through their nose.
2: Mm.
0: I'm sitting in the window seat. The guy in the aisle seat's looking out my window. Oh, sure, it's beautiful out there. Hey, Secretariat, you want to back off here a little bit? Get a breathe right. Take some Sudafed. Get a carrot.
2: Uh-huh.
0: The public bathroom is I don't know what's going on in there. They're always full of people who have other business besides going in there. You know, they're shaving, they're taking a shower, they're having a kid.
2: Uh-huh.
0: You know, yeah. You witness a population that you don't know exists when you go into there. And the bowl is always full of some amphibious biological anomaly that I don't know. And it won't flush 7 times and still won't go
2: still
0: down.
2: Won't go down.
0: It's trying to call out, Daddy! Daddy! Other things that are upsetting me, I'm tired of this. The term conflict.
2: Uh-huh.
0: When you talk to someone on the phone, oh, I can't do Wednesday, I have a conflict. What, do you got someone in a headlock? I'm just trying to have lunch here. with Christmas shopping, when people troll around the parking lot in their car for 4 hours trying to find the right spot.
2: Sure.
0: Just park your effing car, you stupid SOB. You're taking way too long. I really have to pee.
2: Stop
0: driving in a lap and park your piece of crap. You're going way too slow, you big fat Christmas ho.
2: Mm-hmm.
3: Merry Christmas. Christmas.
4: Merry Christmas.
3: Merry Christmas.
5: God bless us, everyone.
0: Is there anything more retarded than a kite flyer?
2: You mean like in the middle of town? Yeah. I mean,
1: on the beach, it's kind of cute.
4: I'm
2: doing that. Yeah.
0: Well, how come the only people that fly kites are adults? You know, it's adults and model trains, and it's grown-ups who play with those.
2: Mm-hmm.
0: And they're just the weirdest people. They got their girlfriend out there, and they're arguing about string. No, hold it up! Hold it up when I know! Quiet!
2: Uh-huh.
0: Drink sizes are getting out of hand.
4: Oh, yeah.
0: It's small, medium, and large. That's what I grew up
2: with.
0: And that's what these people who insist on these Exxon Valdez tankards of soda. How big is your bladder, dude? Just relax. A lot of these aren't funny. They're just
1: observations.
0: Let's lower our expectations, shall we?
4: But they're
0: in fact,
4: all
0: you
4: true.
0: Know what? I have another one that's on my list of things that are. People who put balloons on a telephone pole to mark a party. Well, maybe. Maybe that's what you're doing. Or it could be memorializing a dead clown.
2: Could be.
0: People who ring up their wrappers irritate me. When you're in line and you look ahead of them and they've eaten all the food already in the store. They have an empty burrito, empty Cheetos. I ate the food already. I have no restraint in my life. I can't walk 30 feet to my truck without snacks, so just ring up my trash. Here's some wrappers. What do I owe you?
2: Uh-huh.
4: Well, I think we're all guilty occasionally.
2: I don't eat at the
1: supermarket. I've never eaten at the store.
2: I have restraint.
1: Wait a minute.
4: Occasionally I'll eat.
2: You actually eat at the store? What do you eat, a banana?
0: This is Tom eating.
4: Occasionally. Chick, you eat at the store occasionally.
2: No, I know.
4: No, I'm the only one.
1: Yes.
0: You're the only one.
4: I don't get there with like 10 wrappers.
2: Until they took away the big bins of candy.
1: The bulk candy.
4: So you really can't pay for that.
1: That was stealing, Bob. That wasn't eating.
0: Yeah. Yeah. Here's the way to deal with it, though. Just go in there with an empty tube of Preparation H and freak everyone out. I got everything I came for. Thank you very much.
2: Thank you.
0: Just problem solved.
4: Nice.
0: Did you get that condom wrapper there?
2: Uh-huh.
0: You got a hell of a cleanup on aisle 3.
2: Ow! Oh, come on.
4: Thanks. That's scary. Yeah. We're hanging out with comedians Dwight Slade and Greg Proops. Greg is a podcaster, and his podcast is called The Smartest Man in the World. We've got a link to that if you go to bobandtom.com. While you're there, a couple quick items I wanted to mention. The winner of the, we found out it's called Miss Boom Boom.
1: Mm-hmm.
4: This is from Brazil.
1: Mm-hmm.
4: And we thought it was Miss Bum Bum because it's the buttocks.
2: B-U-M. It's boom boom.
4: It's spelled B-U-M-B-U-M, but it's pronounced boom boom. And it's the finest ass in Brazil.
5: Mm-hmm. Surely that's some hard going. That's,
2: I would
5: that's
2: imagine.
5: Some taut competition.
2: I would imagine.
4: It's staggering, actually.
2: Uh-huh.
4: You can see this if you go to our website and click on over. Christy Lee is at the news desk.
2: Who would win major ass of the United States? I wonder.
1: Beyonce.
2: Well, I'm just thinking in general terms.
4: Oh, you mean?
1: Oh, you mean like?
6: You mean like?
1: Yeah, that guy. I see. Gotcha. Not like a really nice
6: giant ass. Yeah.
5: Well, Donald Trump has certainly got the title belt right now. I think.
4: I think so.
2: Yeah, yeah.
4: I think it's unquestionable.
6: I put my man up against anybody.
1: I don't know.
4: Now the winner of the contest. Her name is Karine. Felizardo.
2: Mm-hmm.
4: They show her. Christy, look at this. I mean, this is a.
6: Say your last name again, just for
4: Felizardo.
2: Felizardo.
4: Karine Felizardo.
1: I saw the pictures, yes.
4: I think I got it right.
2: Yeah. Mm-hmm.
4: Karine Felizardo.
1: Fine. Whatever. Nice? She lives in Brazil.
4: Italian?
1: We'll never meet
5: her. Obrigado.
4: Yeah, okay.
2: Si.
4: Silvia Poggioli. She is referred to as the booty queen. She teared up when she won the award.
2: Well, why wouldn't she?
5: That was my nickname in grade school.
2: The booty
5: this
2: queen?
5: This is so depressing. God, I hate revealing things.
4: Now, here's something interesting. The jury in this competition in Sao Paulo.
1: We're all women.
4: Six women and five men.
2: Uh-huh. All right.
4: She said, I would like to thank those who voted for me and who believed in me, my family, and my friends.
1: I think the women probably balance out the... They have a little bit more objective.
5: Mm-hmm. Well, there's an unyielding and mirthless eye they're turning toward that area.
2: That's right.
1: Mm. Yeah, guys, you know, they like what they like, and they're gonna gravitate toward.
4: I'm again looking at the photograph of her buttocks, and this side looks like a basketball. That is really
5: round. It's orange and says Spalding on it.
2: Round.
4: No, it's kind of orange.
2: Round with handprints on it.
4: It is.
1: It's a lot bigger than Tom likes.
4: Mm-hmm.
0: I don't know. It has Kobe Bryant's hands on it.
2: I'm gonna say, yeah.
4: But it's Miss Boom Boom. What was that? Why was I bringing this up? Oh,
2: we have no idea.
4: We have a link to it.
1: If you want to see
4: the various contestants.
5: You brought it up because now you're lost in reverie. Yeah,
4: I am. I forget about this radio thing. I got to look at these pictures. We have Christy Lee at the news desk. Anything else of interest over there?
1: Well, do you want to talk about this new technology that they've applied patent for? The company is suggesting, Verizon, that they could detect when people are cuddling up on the couch. And when that happens, then they could show them a commercial for perhaps a romantic getaway, a vacation,
4: How do they know it's not you and your dog?
1: Well,
4: I mean, are they actually looking at you through your cable box?
0: Probably.
1: Yes, pretty much. They say they would integrate a range of sensors, thermal imaging, cameras, microphones, motion sensors to detect the mood in your home and then project commercials accordingly.
2: Well, if they have a camera, that's kind of... cheating. They're just going to watch what you're doing.
1: A privacy campaigner has called the new technology a privacy nightmare.
4: Gee, you think?
2: I would think.
4: Mm-hmm.
1: Yeah, and says that this all has to be reined in before consumers
2: lose
1: control.
2: Look at Bob's walking around with no pants on again.
1: Uh-huh.
2: Well, that's what I do when I'm home. Yeah.
4: Now, we have a phone call. Excuse me. We have a phone call on line 7. I'm not sure what it's about.
2: All right. Bob and Tom show.
7: Hey, guys.
2: Who's this?
7: Hi, this is Laura.
1: Hi, Laura.
4: Laura, what are you got to talk about with us now?
7: Well, I have a story about someone using a product in a store before they...
2: paid for it?
4: Oh, I see. This is one of Dwight's pet peeves. You go there and you eat a banana before
2: All right, well, go ahead.
5: Are you sure you wouldn't like to talk about how much you loved me on TV? Because that's a good topic, too.
2: That's a great one.
7: That too. So, I used to work as a pharmacy technician. Uh-huh. I won't say where.
2: All right.
7: And one day I was working the counter, and a woman came up to get her prescription, and she had some other items. One of them was a box of Monistat 7 for yeast infections.
4: Right.
2: All right.
7: And I said, I was ringing her up, and I said, oh, ma'am, this box has been opened. Would you like to go back and get a different one? And she said, oh, no, that's okay. I opened it. I needed to use some.
6: Hey!
7: And I said, okay, let me go wash my hands. Thank you.
2: I would have just said, oh, is that right? I just thought someone was baking bread.
4: Wow.
6: Christmas cookies.
2: Oh, boy.
4: Well, I mean, you know, you got to do what you got to do. Was there a changing area in the store or anything?
7: There was a restroom, but, you know, it just, oh, I don't know. I just
0: She probably was sampling a different.
7: You don't want to think about that.
0: She probably was sampling a. You know, she's a conscientious shopper. She probably had four brands out there. Which one's going to work?
2: Yeah, trying them all. Mm-hmm. Well, wow, that's okay. Well, thanks for sharing.
4: Now would have been really funny. It would if it had been a pregnancy test.
7: Oh God!
2: I'll bet that happens all the time.
7: I bet it has happened before. Yeah, I wouldn't be surprised.
2: I'll bet you find those in the bathroom.
4: I was told by a friend of mine that. It's really interesting in what neighborhoods, what stores, what they put the anti-theft stuff on.
2: Mm-hmm.
1: Yeah.
4: It varies.
2: I'll bet.
4: Cultural traditions.
2: Thanks, Laura.
7: Thank you, guys.
1: Bye, Laura. Have a great weekend.
5: In Los Angeles, they always lock up all the razor blades.
1: Yeah, they do that here.
5: Like, is that really...
2: You know what? They're expensive.
5: Yeah, they are.
2: That's why.
4: And everybody needs
2: like
4: them.
2: Gold.
8: I used to complain about how expensive they were until I got one of those little disposable razors.
2: Yeah.
8: And it's like, no.
2: Yeah,
8: I'll
2: that'll
8: pay,
2: rip your face.
8: I'll
1: cut your face all up.
5: Yeah, they don't work. Those
2: no, they don't. No,
4: now
2: no.
4: They're locking up the
8: liquor. I know. I'm sorry.
4: What next? They're locking up the the anti heartburn medication. I'm not sure what that's all about.
1: What?
4: Yeah, the Prilosec and all that stuff. Like, what? This is behind bars now? I guess people were lifting it.
1: Right.
4: We're going to come right back.
2: Lifting. All right.
9: Tom's a crook. Hey, don't lift that.
10: Hey, it was swell.
9: Oh, fada. Yeah. Fada, I didn't mean to steal the
2: Prilosec.
9: I was
2: at the movies. Fada. I didn't lift nothing.
9: I had heartburn, fada. I don't want to
2: die. Screws, let me go.
5: Why, you light-fingered jackanapes. If I catch you in the store again, I'm calling your truant officer.
2: Oh, be on your way.
4: My favorite thing about the Bowery Boys, though, was they were all like 40.
5: Oh, yeah. Yeah.
4: playing teenagers. You gotta love that. It's sort of like Olivia Newton-John in Grease. Isn't she 37? Yeah. And she's in high school.
2: You seen the video that her and Travolta put together?
4: No.
1: Oh, it's
2: oh my
1: it's
2: God.
1: It's so bad.
8: John Travolta looks like the evil baby on The Simpsons.
2: Oh my God.
4: Does he have the real short wig on now?
2: I think he's painted his hair on now.
4: Yeah.
2: It's just horrible.
4: Oh, well.
5: The ages 15 through 55 are the hardest on teenagers.
11: Bob and Tom, well-meaning, but...
12: Yeah, they're all messed up.
11: More than slightly confused.
4: Right now, we have comedian Michael Bailey sitting in with us.
13: A very romantic life in a way. I think that's kind of dying out in modern times. I have a degree in college in classical theater.
2: Mm-hmm.
13: You know, so you got to know that phone's ringing off the hook with jobs for me now. I'm not sorry. There's a shortage of poetry in our culture now in romance. They were beautiful then. Even when you made them mad, they were lovely to be around. Boy, you pissed somebody off in Elizabethan times. They just whipped around and said, "You vile standing tuck! You bull's pistle! You obscene greasy tallow catch!" Try this. Somebody really upsets you tomorrow, pulls Winnebago out in front of the highway or something. Mm-hmm. Just roll down your window and shout, "Devil, damn thee black, thou cream-faced loon! Where gottest thou that goose look?" You know, it's still around. Just the language that we're using is changing a lot. You know, but soft. "What light through yonder window breaks? It is the east, and Juliet is the sun. Arise, fair sun, and kill the envious moon, for she is sick and pale with grief that thou, her maid, art far more fair than she. Another bride, another groom, another sunny honeymoon, another season, another reason for making whoopee." "Wild thing, you make my heart sing. You make everything groovy. I don't want anybody else. When I think about you, I touch myself. Womp." There it is. Thank you. Thank you very much.
11: Bob and Tom 24/7.
4: This is the Bob and Tom Show. Thanks very much for joining us.
2: It's National Pina Colada Day.
1: Oh, is it really?
2: Yep.
1: Cool.
8: I love the flavor of coconut.
14: I was tired of my lady.
8: I don't like the texture.
14: We'd been together too long.
8: It feels like there's a hair in my mouth.
4: I'm with you there, chick.
2: I mean, a lot of hairs.
4: Much as I hate to agree with you about anything, I'm with you.
2: Yeah.
4: Don't like
2: more.
4: The pina colada.
2: Don't care for the coconut.
8: I love the pina colada as long as there's not actual coconut in the drink. The flavoring's okay.
2: I thought it had to have coconut to be a pina colada.
8: Well, isn't it like coconut-flavored vodka or something?
4: There you go.
10: Jesus.
4: That's how you do it in your life.
1: Bob's song, isn't it?
2: That's my song with my wife.
1: That's
2: yeah.
1: right. If you're not into
4: yoga. It's one of those story songs. Rupert yeah. Holmes went on to write some really great
2: oh, yeah.
4: Broadway stuff.
2: Him.
4: That's a great song. Thank you very much. Mm-hmm. Maybe we can get that on later.
2: No, we don't have it.
4: You're such
1: we don't
4: a
1: have
4: snob.
1: That song?
4: Now, right now, if you go to the Bob and Tom website, we have 11 Chick McGee impressions in under 60 seconds.
2: Oh, do we really?
8: And can I
2: do we
8: add
2: really?
8: I add a personal, there's really no need to do this, okay?
2: So you, how many impressions then?
8: I forget. I did a bunch of them. The worst one,
4: 11.
8: The worst one I tried to do is Mr. Obvious. It just was like horrible.
2: You can't do Mr. Obvious?
8: No, it was horrible.
1: Yeah. What?
8: Yeah, I tried.
4: Now, we have,
8: it was awful.
4: Chick does Neil Diamond. He does. Did you do the golf ball going into the?
8: No, we didn't do.
2: No,
8: sound
2: it was
8: effects.
2: All people this time.
8: We're going to follow
2: not
8: up.
2: Not sound effects.
8: We'll follow up with sound effects.
4: Sound effects. Oh,
8: that'll be part two.
4: That'll be the Rock'em Sock'em Robots and the golf ball going into the.
8: Right.
4: Can you do the Rock'em Sock'em Robots? Or do you have to warm up?
8: I think I can do it.
4: Go ahead. That is nice.
8: Yeah.
4: You can check that out at the Bob and Tom website. We turn now to, did you polish off your sports? Are we done over there?
8: Yeah, are you kidding me? Okay. We always get in a fight when I do sports.
4: Okay, we have Christy Lee at the Bob and Tom news desk, and I went into a couple stories in, and then I've got a special prison request to get to.
1: An Egyptian couple stuffed their baby in a carry-on and tried to sneak him into the United Arab Emirates. They were busted, though, after the bag went through the x-ray machine.
2: Yeah.
1: The man and his wife and their newborn son arrived at an
2: airport. That was my baby.
1: Okay. At the airport Saturday morning, but were told they couldn't enter the country because the boy did not have a visa. Custom officials told the pair they'd have to wait until Sunday to sort out the matter. Instead, the couple zipped the boy inside the carry-on and tried to sneak him through security. Now, here's what happens. Luggage at the airport is scanned after you arrive in the United Arab Emirates. So, after they have your passport stamped, then you get your bag x-rayed, then you can go on into the country.
4: Okay.
1: That's when the x-ray worker spotted the baby in the bag, and the couple was quickly arrested.
4: So what you're saying is they should have put the kid in the regular baggage, paid the $25 fee.
2: Gotten him through. I'm sure they...
1: No.
4: Instead of putting him in their carry-on.
1: Well.
2: Yep. Here, stuff him in the Samsonite.
4: All right, little Hassa, you be quiet. It's a short flight. We,
8: Hassa.
4: Whatever. All those names sound like someone sneezing.
1: Okay, he didn't ride on the airplane in the carry-on.
2: Oh, he had his own seat? Then they stuffed him in the carry-on?
1: Did you guys not hear what I said? They arrived at the airport.
8: None of us were paying attention.
1: And then they...
4: Egypt was involved. Was the word flee, fleeing in the story?
2: I was still trying to figure out what
4: story?
2: Chick does here.
8: It's like, was that a shot? That's beautiful, man.
2: It may have been.
8: That was
2: thank
8: beautiful.
2: You, thank you very much.
8: It's always like 60 minutes when you see all these good stories, and then they'll have one in the Middle East. You go, I'll go do something while that story's
1: Egypt
8: on.
4: Yeah, this will never
1: Arab
4: stop.
1: Yeah. They get on the plane.
8: Right.
1: They get into the United Arab Emirates.
4: Mm-hmm. Were they fleeing?
1: Because the baby didn't have a visa, they couldn't enter the country. Well, they check the luggage after you arrive.
8: Well, so how's he supposed to get a credit card? He's just a baby.
1: Not a visa like that.
4: Never mind. Let's just move on. By the way,
2: the American Express.
4: The chicken picture, this was from the woman a year ago who said she was naming her baby Chick, and now look what happens. It's like those people who get the cute little pet alligators, then it eats one of their kids.
2: Well, this didn't eat the child.
8: No, it's like those people
2: it just
8: who have,
2: grew up to be a chicken.
8: It's like people who buy a piranha.
4: Oh, look, fishy talk on TV. And the piranha bites off their little girl's
8: finger. There's trouble.
4: Okay. Dear Bob and Tom, this is from Robert in Arkansas. He says, I got a call in my cell, and all it said was it was from Effingham, Illinois. Uh-huh. I answered it. It was a collect call from my sister in prison.
2: Oh my. So, in Effingham?
4: Yeah. I'm not sure what the
2: or
4: name
2: is it Effing
4: the,
2: jail.
4: I'm not sure what the name of the it says prison here. I don't know what the name of the jail is.
2: Remember we found out there is a difference.
4: Between
1: yes,
4: jail
1: there
4: and
1: is.
4: Prison. What was the distinction again?
2: Well, she wasn't gonna it was Miss Pat.
4: Miss Pat and she yes. was it was
2: she
4: it,
2: was arguing with a man who
4: prison trumps
2: county. Prison trumps
4: county.
1: Oh,
2: yes.
1: Yeah.
4: So county means
1: county
4: jail,
1: anytime.
4: Prison means hard time, and she said in prison you get a number.
2: That's right. I think in,
4: I don't know, in county
2: jail, you know, I'm guessing you get some sort of number, but, you know.
4: Doesn't count as much.
2: Not the same.
4: Yeah.
1: No.
4: I'll bet the sex is just as bad.
2: You don't get sentenced, you know. Yeah, probably is, Tom. I would imagine the food's just as bad.
8: You know, I actually have people, when you say stuff like that, they get on my back, why aren't you ringing the sodomy bell?
2: Well, there you go.
8: There you go.
2: All right.
4: Okay.
8: Shut up.
4: We have Christy Lee at the Bob and Tom News. Have you got any new ice cream flavors yet?
8: Yes, I do, actually.
4: Now, we're trying to, we have an idea, and this is Bob's idea. I think it's a great one.
2: Mine?
4: Yeah, this is your idea, to come up with a series of ice cream flavors.
2: I came up with a name for the, well.
4: With Gopher Hole.
2: It was
8: Gopher Hole's my favorite so far.
2: Well, it was
4: it's a series of ice creams where they all have terrible names.
1: Terrible names. Uh-huh. Don't want them.
8: Vaginal vanilla.
1: Oh.
4: No, we already have
2: that'd be
4: vagina mite.
2: That'd be Vagilla, wouldn't it?
1: Vagilla. See, I thought of
8: Vagilla, gorilla,
2: for sale.
1: I thought of that one yesterday and didn't say it.
8: Belly button lint? Mm. No, that's not good. How about baby gravy?
4: Ooh, I like that. Baby gravy. That could be, and that could be Spumoni.
2: I got one for you.
4: That could be Spumoni.
2: I got one for you.
8: There's no such thing as a bad idea. No.
4: Yes, there is.
1: Here's
4: you ever been in one of our meetings? Do I have to start naming names?
1: This is a bad idea.
2: It's a bad idea. How about pussy wart? If you're going for bad.
8: That's bad.
4: Now, see, Bob.
8: Dingleberry, everybody sees.
2: See, because the thing about it is when you print this on an ice cream carton.
4: That's the problem with pussy wart.
1: Yeah, see, they're not going to stock that in a store.
4: Is there a distinction?
8: Pussy and the
2: other think they're spelled the same.
1: I don't think warts get pussy, do they?
4: Oh, yeah.
8: I don't think wart, no.
1: I don't think so.
2: I think it can start out pussy and then turn hard.
8: I think that's a...
4: I'm not sure. I don't know. We meant to have to get a wart doctor on.
1: I don't really want to know.
2: What do you do for a living? I'm a wart doctor.
4: Dingleberry. Dingleberry's great. That'd be a great flavor.
2: Yeah, you could do
4: You'd have to put raisin.
1: Dingleberry would
4: Dingleberry
1: pass
4: raisin?
1: Because a lot of people don't.
2: Why dingleberry raisin?
1: It.
2: Why wouldn't it just be dingleberry and you put whatever berries you want
1: raisins
2: in there?
4: You put raisins in it, Bob.
2: I don't think you need raisins.
8: How about Haagen-Dazs?
4: We are five
2: we
4: years
2: old. We have a winner.
4: No, there's a whole series of flavors.
2: Oh. All right.
8: Let's see.
4: Okay, we can do that. We'll keep doing this all morning long. We're also still looking for a great slogan for the show. Here's one. Mm. And so many good ones.
2: How about Rocky Rump?
8: Not the goo.
4: All right. Let's hold back. Save them for later.
2: All right. Okay.
4: The Bob and Tom Show. You'll fall for them hook, line, and sphincter.
2: Clever. Clever.
4: Mm-hmm. Okay. What did I just miss? Haagen-Dazs. What was the name?
8: Haagen-Dazs.
4: Under your breath, you said.
8: Nut goo, and you had one.
2: I don't remember what I said.
4: Okay.
2: I was blacking out as I said.
4: Okay. We will continue looking for great ice cream flavors. In the meantime, we have Christy Lee at the news desk. Christy?
1: Thank you, Chick, for sending me this. Must have been from Twitter, but
8: yep.
1: This is breaking news.
8: This just in.
1: In Lexington, Kentucky, a man told police a driver nearly ran him down when he interrupted a lovemaking session in his front yard early this morning. The victim says he spotted a car parked on the front yard of his home around 2:30 a.m.
2: Mm-hmm.
1: When he walked up to the car for a closer look,
2: yep.
1: He saw a man and woman inside having sex. When he confronted the couple, the man hit the gas, driving the car straight at him. The vehicle grazed the victim's leg as the couple took off. The man says the car circled the block a few times, then disappeared. The victim was shaken, but not injured. Police say they are searching for a cream-colored Mitsubishi Eclipse. Investigators say the driver will face a wanton endangerment charge if caught.
4: So the guy standing in front of a running car scolding him?
2: That's the ultimate yard job.
1: That is the ultimate yard job.
8: Why were they in a yard?
1: It's like everybody was getting a job.
4: Where was this?
2: Yes. Yes, it sounds like everyone was, except for the guy who found them.
8: Christy is so happy right now.
2: Yard job.
4: Everybody's getting a job, if you know what I mean.
1: It was in Lexington, Kentucky.
4: He's getting a yard
1: early this
4: job.
1: Morning.
4: I'm getting a...
1: All right. You don't have to spell it out, Picasso.
8: What's wrong with you?
4: I got a name for your ice cream, Chick.
8: Uh-huh.
4: A dog log.
2: They have to be logs.
8: Plural. Well, here's one from Twitter.
4: Dog logs, and I'd like the dingle cherry.
8: Here we go. Ready? Feces and cream.
1: Oh, come on. This has just gotten out of hand.
8: Yeah, I think it is.
1: Yeah, that's...
8: I couldn't agree more.
1: That's
8: big, over the line.
2: The big game over. Just,
1: that is over the line.
8: Over the line.
4: We used to call dog loves feces and cream.
1: Oh, come on.
4: Then we got in trouble with the Tootsie Roll people.
1: Oh, seriously.
2: That is.
8: I don't know why this is funny, but what about wipe can?
1: What?
8: What the hell does that even mean? Never mind.
2: Did you say wipe can?
8: Yeah.
4: Maybe right. Wipe out or
8: man jam.
2: Oh. No, you don't want man jam.
8: From under fudge.
4: All right. Would you slow down? We have all day. Let's pace yourself.
11: Bob and Tom.
10: For your information, these are two of the worst kids I have ever encountered in my life. And I worked the state fair.
11: We were stupid before stupid was cool. Ladies and gentlemen, Bob and Tom.
1: If you guys could play any tune for a pace lap in your car right before the race, what would it be?
15: Mine would be Bon Jovi, Dead or Alive.
1: Oh, that's cool.
13: Whoa. All right.
16: 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Tempting the fates, isn't it?
13: 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Please say, like, Radar Love, something cool from your home country.
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1: Yeah.
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1: 50 Cent.
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21: 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Imagine, 50% of people struggle with basic math. 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And when it comes to more complex mathematicals, it's estimated that 15/10 of Americans aren't no good at it. Well, with my new math learning system, we'll learn you how to add up numbers more faster. You'll get learned how to do takeaways, how to times things by each other, and we'll even teach you wrong division. Does my math learning system really work? Well, don't just take my word for it. 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
22: Right. I was always bad at math, and as a cashier at a diner, I almost lost my job. Ooh. Man, if I had a nickel for every time my boss yelled at me, I'd probably have $1.37. Then I heard about the Jeff Jasper Math Learning System. It really works. You spend 1/3 of the time learning basic math, and the second half learning advanced arithmetics. 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
1: Ooh.
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0: Okay, that's a wrap, Mr. Johnson. 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
21: Wonderful, thanks. 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
0: $40? 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
6: We were sitting around the bar last Friday night just drinking and wondering what it'd be like if we picked the right numbers and hit the lottery. It was me, Bill, Sid, Harold, and Stan. Each of us had a different plan, and we all agreed how great getting rich would be.
7: Man, if I ever won that pile, I'd go to work with a great big smile, and the people that tick me off would better beware. I'd even go in late the very first day and find my boss, and here's what I'd say: Mr. Jenkins,

0: I won that money, I wouldn't be greedy. I'd use some of that cash to help the needy. I'd build a school for poor kids and get them all computers. The church needs money for their charities. Doctors need money to cure disease. But that last 10 grand's for my wife. She needs big new Hooters.
1: Then everybody turned my way, wondering what I had to say. I lit a smoke and poured myself a beer. Sitting here with you guys has got me thinking, I love this bar and talking and drinking. I can't think of a place I'd rather be than here. Boys, I got good and bad news. In the lottery last night, I didn't lose. I won 10 million bucks, the biggest jackpot so far. The bad news is you guys are all losers. Nothing but a bunch of freeloading boozers. So pay your tabs and get out of my brand new bar.
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3: 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And with us in the studio, another old friend of the show. We haven't seen him for a year or two. He is comedian Ralph Harris. And we are also hanging out with comedian Chris Hardwick. Chris is known as the Nerdist. He has a big following on Twitter. He's on BBC America with his show, The Nerdist, and The Talking Dead, a very popular show. But I'm, of course, immediately...
5: drawn to hats.
3: I'm weirded out by the hats. Thank you, Christy.
5: When
3: Chris sat down, I said,
6: get one of these hats. Yeah.
3: What is the name of that hat? It's one of those driving caps with kind of a squished brim.
6: Yep. Newsboy cap.
3: It's like a beret. With a,
7: kind of an updated paper.
8: Extra, read all about it.
7: I know, right?
3: Except Chris is wearing it, forgive me, a kind of white guy style. Ralph.
1: Ralph wearing it black guy style?
3: Ralph is wearing it Samuel L. Jackson style.
7: I turned it around.
5: Turned it around.
7: I didn't want to make
5: TV.
7: The shade on my face.
3: Oh, is that why you did? I thought it was the Samuel L. Jackson thing.
7: No, you
3: I
7: have
3: thought it was another black thing. I didn't get.
9: Did you see the Sam Jackson video where the guy's interviewing him? Did you just see this?
5: No. Is this the Taylor Swift thing?
9: No, this really nice, sweet, proper guy is interviewing him, and the guy gets a little uncomfortable, and he goes, so. Are you comfortable, you know, with all the uses of the N-word?
3: Right.
9: And then Sam Jackson's like, well, what's the word? What is it? Nice? What is it? And the guy's like, I don't want to say it. He's like, well, we're not going to talk about it if you can't say it. And he's like, I don't want it. He's like, say it.
3: Wow.
9: And the guy was like, I just can't.
7: Right.
9: But that blew up on Reddit, blew up online.
3: So did the Tarantino post Golden Globes thing where he did the same thing.
1: Yep.
9: Oh, well, he did. Yeah.
3: Well, press conference. I forget where I saw that.
7: Who did it? Tarantino?
3: Quentin Tarantino went on and on.
5: After the Golden Globes.
3: And his role in the new Quentin Tarantino film is not what you're expecting,
6: he does that wonderfully.
7: All I could think was, I know every black man from went to my church that's a deacon had that shaky look in his head. Come on, you ain't supposed to sit in that row. Sit back there. You don't sit up this close. You don't even give that much in church. Be sitting up this close. Sit back in the back of church. I run things around here. You know what I mean?
1: Oh, yeah.
7: He was that guy, man. I love that. I loved it, but I was just. Yeah, I needed it at that moment.
3: Did you?
7: I
3: so you, you saw
7: The bootleg. So anyway,
3: you didn't see it in the theater.
7: I saw the version where the camera moves around.
3: You didn't see Django in the theater?
7: Yeah, I saw it in the theater.
3: Mm-hmm. Now let me ask you this: what was the makeup of the audience when you went to see it?
7: It was a good mix. I saw it in Virginia. It was a very good mix.
1: Mm-hmm.
3: I saw it was a largely black audience, and there was a lot of screaming and cheering.
7: That's the way to see it.
3: Yeah, no,
7: that's the way to see it.
3: And then I went online. I was reading some reviews, and one guy decided to do it. He went to see it, and it was an all white audience. Then he went to see it in kind of a mixed audience, and he said he had the same experience I did. Very, very different. But it's that whole whatever his genre is. I don't even know what you call it. It's kind of cartoony and weird.
7: Yeah.
3: But at the same time, there are probably some pretty serious moral lessons in it. We're talking with comedian Ralph Harris, also hanging out in the studio. It's Chris Hardwick. Chris is known as the Nerdist. Chris, I remember talking a couple years ago. You are you still on this list where you get all this free stuff to test and talk about on your show?
9: I do. I do still get a bunch of. Nice free stuff, but I don't know what to do with it though. Like I have phone, like people send me phones, and I'm like, these are great. I don't know what to put them now. that
3: well,
9: I have.
3: I think,
9: them.
3: Chick, you want to take this?
6: Well, I think that would be a
3: Chick
6: nice
3: McGee
6: way
3: podcast
6: to,
3: to give him.
9: Is there a, is there an adorable little Washington Redskins fan who might want to?
6: maybe so. You never know. Yeah.
3: You know, Ralph, I can tell you're on a computer right now. Of course, what is your go-to computer of choice? That you? I see you've got a little.
9: I got the MacBook Air, which I use for work stuff. Yeah. I have the iPad Mini, which I watch things on and play games on. And so the MacBook Air is for work, and the iPad Mini is for entertainment.
1: Yeah. Gotcha.
3: Now, I've heard of it in the United States, we're kind of way behind. There are other countries where you can now carry around what is basically a cell phone, and you can watch live broadcast television.
9: That would be Korea.
3: Wow.
9: We're so far behind Korea.
3: What part of the chain are we not up to speed on? I'm not clear on this.
9: America is such a huge country that when you're talking about building out the infrastructure of a giant network, it's, you know, like, it's just
1: that's
9: too big.
1: The
9: coverage is difficult.
3: Right.
9: And then even in the larger cities where coverage is better, the network gets choked out because there's so many people tugging on it. So we suffer from too big of a landmass, too many people, too much corporatization, but there really are too many companies vying for the same bandwidth.
1: Yeah.
9: But a country like Korea, much smaller, you know, like they can focus their efforts in one area.
3: And plus, they don't have to feed half the people in the north. They got that going for. Oh, I'm sorry.
9: That's true. What happened?
3: Now, I want to, what I, that leads to this. I am semi low tech. I have a flip phone, which I'm very proud of. And I.
7: A flip?
3: Yeah. I don't need to be.
5: Ask him to text you. It takes a day.
7: I know. All right. I'm push this letter four times. I'm going to get that L.
3: Ralph and I text occasionally.
7: It
3: takes me a while.
7: 91, man.
3: Oh, and I'd say 92.
7: 92. That'd be it.
3: This is an article written by Peter Fairley, who's he's a novelist. You know him. I think you probably know him best as the Fairley Brothers, the movie guys.
1: Oh, okay.
3: They made Dumb and Dumber and
9: Something About Mary.
3: The Three Stooges, Something About Mary. And I stumbled on this article. I was Googling just, you know, non-high-tech people, and he's got a thing that he wrote as a blog on the Huffington Post. Here's the opening from Peter Fairley. It says, I don't have a cell phone. Never have. I'm not bragging. Fact is, I realize that to most people, this makes me douchey McDouche.
1: Wow.
3: It's an article about how he prefers not to be that in touch with the world at all times, which is something I'm getting into myself.
9: I only just got my dad into tech. My dad had a flip phone for the longest time, and he was like, I don't text. If you want to talk to me, you can pick up the phone and use words.
1: I know a number of people who don't. Text.
5: Yeah. Me too. Yeah.
1: They have a phone, but they won't text.
9: But I got him. We got him an iPhone, and he started texting. And the first day was clunky, and I swear to God, within 48 hours, he was texting like a tween girl. I was getting like LOLs.
6: Right.
9: Which was so creepy.
6: Right.
9: From my 71-year-old father, from like, I'll call you later, and then he just sends the letter K back.
7: And don't
9: like,
7: let him find an emoji.
1: Oh, he's got the language.
7: Don't let him find an emoji, because then the whole message is emojis. You know, it's like, oh my God, thanks.
3: My favorite story about this LOL thing, which I think is, at this point, everyone knows that one.
9: This is the Lots of Love story?
1: I think, yes.
3: Yeah, the woman who thought LOL meant something different.
9: Lots of Love.
1: Yes. Mm-hmm.
3: And so she'd written a heartfelt thing about someone in her office who was going in for potentially fatal surgery or whatever it was. Mm-hmm. And then at the end, she said,
1: LOL.
3: LOL.
9: LOL.
3: Laugh out loud. Yeah, these things can backfire.
9: The version I saw of that was on Facebook. This made the front page of Reddit for a day where someone was really sad and they posted about how their cat got hit by a car, and then the mother's response was LOL. But I don't know if my dad, if those mean the same things to him because he's 71. So LOL could mean like large obstructed liver, send help.
1: Yeah, good point.
9: WTF, Wednesday's the funeral. He might be
3: these phrases change across. My sister lives in England, and everything is lots of love. That's how she ends of all her conversations. And so for her, that would be that. What are the breaking terms in the world of the internet, Chris? Because I'm so unhip to all this stuff. What's the latest thing?
9: I would love to tell you about that, Tom, but I am so stuck on the story right now that there is a gut bacteria that people can get, which can be cured with a fecal transplant.
3: Yeah. Oh, sure. We've had that.
6: What? Yeah.
3: Absolutely.
6: What?
5: Yep.
9: They will put someone else's poop in your gut to even out your...
3: Yeah, that's
9: your levels.
3: Yeah, that's jeez. In the news today.
9: So I'm sorry if I'm stuck on that at the moment, Tom. Yikes.
1: Well, you think it's bad when you burp up a fish pill?
9: Oh, my God. And it's not even your fish pill.
7: Oh, my God.
3: Well, Chris, you've recovered. I'd like to introduce you to your donor, the stool donor.
4: Wow. Hey, how's it going, you guys?
3: Wow. Fritz, you want to tell... You want to tell Chris about how you created your donation for him?
7: Mm-hmm. Yeah, I thought by the time it was in that form, it was garbage. It was no good. Now it's good for you?
9: Well, I think it's good to sort of even out the levels of bacteria.
3: Here, I'll read you the article. It says, the process of giving and receiving a stool donation is relatively simple.
6: Oh, boy.
3: Participants typically ask family members to donate part of a... forgive me, bowel movement.
6: Oh, you have to match up, I guess, in some ways?
9: Mm. No. It's like the last scene from Requiem for a Dream.
6: Wow. Oh, yeah. Oh.
7: Wow. All
6: right.
3: There doesn't have to be a matchup. It says, it says people would be more comfortable to receive a donation from someone they knew.
9: Mm-hmm. Of course.
3: Don't you think? I mean.
1: Wow. Well, yeah, you don't want some stranger.
7: Right. Yeah. I don't know where he's been.
1: I don't know what he's been eating.
4: Did you put prisoner's poop in me?
1: I don't want Mr. Pork Rind giving me.
3: Yeah, there's a great concept for a horror movie. What turned Ralph to the dark side? He gave him prison stool.
4: From a dead... I think my farts are haunted.
3: Yeah, I don't know why this is... we had this story years ago, but it's back on the front page of all these websites this morning. I saw it. I didn't bring it up because I knew there'd be groans if I did.
5: I can make you groan.
3: By the way, the donor can be of any age, and they do not have to be related.
5: From the... This is from the Wisconsin State Journal.
1: Uh-huh.
5: Cindy Stanley had a problem and wanted to do a fecal transplant, but decided to do it at home instead of at a hospital, using her husband's feces, a blender, and a turkey baster.
7: Oh. Oh.
4: Honey, we need a new blender.
6: Hang on. Say turkey baster again.
5: Turkey baster.
1: Who wants margaritas?
7: It's going too far.
3: Is it put in a liquid form?
7: Yeah.
5: Well, she used a blender, Tom.
7: Oh my God.
3: That's one more thing you never want to buy at a flea market.
9: Well, no. I mean, you know, if these new Vitamix machines are very powerful.
1: Oh my God.
7: Give me the poop of a baby. If you're going to do it, I'm going to do a baby.
1: Yeah.
7: Because, you know.
9: Please call your comedy album, Give Me the Poop of a Baby.
7: Give me the poop of a baby.
3: Yeah, there you go. The Ralph Harris Comedy Central special. Give me the poop of a baby.
9: You're not even talking about the transplant. You just want.
1: My God.
3: But this is fairly serious if you have a situation in which whatever the bacteria in your body is not working or something. So
7: I think that scientists are still playing with things. Just like when, what was the guy, Michael Landon, was doing the enemas with coffee?
1: Mm-hmm.
7: Come on, man. He's still gone.
1: Oh, yeah. Now they're doing enemas with wine to get drunk.
5: Yep.
1: It's the truth, Ralph.
7: This is nuts,
1: it's the truth.
3: The coffee enema will keep your ass up all night. But this
1: it didn't for Michael Landon.
3: Yeah, that's true. The fecal transplant, it says here, offers promising solutions to a wide range of gastrointestinal problems. So it's one of these things that's funny to talk about if you're the one that needs it.
1: Yeah.
3: But God, that's going to be an embarrassing email.
1: You're going to have to put me out for this one.
9: If you're the one that needs it,
3: if you have to email all your friends, we're looking for a feces match.
6: Not only would you have to knock me out, but you'd have to tell everybody who's involved, don't ever mention this to me. I don't want to hear
1: you
6: about
1: knock me out, and before you bring me around, please floss my teeth.
9: We need a match. I'm P-O-O positive.
6: And in like a year, I don't want you to go, remember that time I took you to the hospital?
1: No!
6: Don't mention it.
1: Right. Don't talk about it.
7: Wow.
3: Well, this was just published in the New England Journal of Medicine.
1: Wow.
3: So it's an infusion of so-called donor stool is significantly effective in treating recurrent problems.
9: And some of your finer, more specific niche stroke books.
3: Yes.
1: Very sad.
3: Ralph, let me let you weigh in on something.
7: No, I'm gone. Come on, let's go. I want to hear this.
3: Now, Ralph, we were talking about Christy had this big study about pornography. When you were a young man, no ages, please. What was the go-to magazine for you? Was it Cherry?
7: Puritan?
3: Puritan.
7: Yes,
3: indeed. Puritan. Describe the contents of Puritan.
7: It was so nasty on the cover. The cover was so nasty. that I was like, if they're going to show me that on the cover, I can't wait to get inside of this book.
3: I see.
7: They're showing me this on the cover. Yes, Lord.
3: Wow. Now, what type of ladies would ones find inside Puritan?
7: They were.
3: Was it a diverse group?
10: He wants to know if it was a black magazine.
7: They were. It was mostly white. Mm-hmm. Mostly white. You know, the white chicks, you know.
10: What about?
7: They shoot well on camera when you're a young man. Mm-hmm. Well, see, it was started with the Sears catalog because, see, Sears was my first book.
3: Sure.
7: You know, and when I got to the women's underwear, cotton line crotch, that just those words were the reason I read Penthouse. There, but the thing for me with the white women in the magazine, I was like, well, that must be what I should like. Mm-hmm. That must be what I should be into.
3: That's the thing.
7: Yeah, well, you know, it was branded in my mind.
10: Which is odd because all of us are imprinted with National Geographic.
7: Yeah, right?
10: Very weird.
7: But then when Blacktail came along.
10: Uh-huh.
3: Blacktail.
7: Oh, yeah.
3: Now, let me ask you this. Would those be sold? Were they available were those sold at the barber shop? And there had to be
7: That was at the newsstand.
10: Blacktail. Those are the Kasiki.
7: Blacktail was at the newsstand, but it was right by where the guy took your money. So you couldn't just steal this magazine.
10: Nope.
7: This was so hot. You couldn't even just take this.
3: Now, is Blacktail still being published?
7: Yeah, Blacktail is still out there. Mm-hmm. So it's the quality's gone down, though. Some of the girls look like somebody actually put cigarettes out on them.
10: Oh, my.
3: Yeah.
10: That's not good.
9: A lot of that. So Blacktail is just from the cigarette burns.
3: Now, Chris, you're old enough that you're all of your exposure to the world of erotic photography, if it wasn't just internet stuff, right? You actually had hard magazines in your hand, you know.
9: Oh, yeah.
3: Back in the day.
10: Hard magazines.
9: It wasn't just the magazines. Sorry,
3: I didn't mean it. I meant, you know.
10: I don't remember the magazine.
3: Actual physical.
10: Hard.
3: No, sorry. Yeah, sadly, Bob, there probably is one. No, what I meant was, you know, we actually had a physical magazine, and that's what I meant.
9: I had sad, soft magazines in my hand.
10: Did you know?
9: Yeah, of course, I remember. There was one particular issue of Playboy magazine that somehow accompanied me from, like, junior high, that it survived several moves.
6: Wow.
9: And it was one with Julie McCullough on the cover.
10: Oh, yeah. Mm-hmm.
9: And I had that for, like, 10 years.
10: Wow.
9: And then there's an interesting thing that happens where, you know, you'll have that as part of your repertoire.
3: Is this like where Woody gets passed along in Toy Story?
9: It's exactly the same exact thing.
3: So this magazine
9: was voiced by Tom Hanks.
10: Mm-hmm.
9: Do you have this experience where you forget you had it, and then even though it's old news to you, there is kind of a retro thrill about it where you're like, oh, this!
10: I remember that!
9: Yeah, and then you kind of get excited about it again.
3: Absolutely.
9: And
3: you can now get every issue of Playboy on the internet.
10: Mm. Yes, you can.
3: So if you want to go back to those old
10: every
3: days.
10: Issue.
3: I don't know if Blacktail is yet available online, Ralph.
7: It is.
3: It is.
7: And Blacktail turned me on to some other things online, like Porn Star Network and things like that.
10: I see. Okay.
7: You know,
10: huh? All right.
7: What?
10: Okay.
7: I'm just saying, because I travel. And
10: uh-huh. And I can't afford $39.95
7: right,
10: a night.
7: Right. This is what keeps me faithful. You know, mm-hmm. just to
3: have a go-to.
7: Yeah. Xavier Hollander books were what got me into reading.
3: What was your books? What was that called? The Happy Hooker?
10: Happy
3: Hooker.
7: Okay. And Xavier Hollander. Mm-hmm. And I would always see the book, and the cover would be torn off because whoever had this book didn't want anybody to know they were reading it.
10: Mm-hmm.
7: And so I started reading those, and the smell of the ink and the paper, that was right. That's a trigger for me. That is bang.
9: Uh-huh.
7: Cannons fired.
9: I'm just curious about Puritan magazine.
7: Yeah.
9: Was like, did they have like buckle hats?
7: Yeah.
9: And or was it like not literal Puritan, or was it just an ironic?
10: Ironic, I think.
7: Yeah. Mm-hmm. Yeah, it was.
9: So they weren't like churning butter and then you saw a piece of butter.
10: No. It was not pilgrims showing nipples.
7: No, this was
10: burn the witch.
7: As soon as you looked at it, you felt like you needed to go to church.
3: Chris, I think maybe you could take your love of nerdy things and perhaps come out with a website designed to be sort of an erotic nerd thing. You'd have like nerdy women maybe watching Doctor Who in the background taking off their glasses.
10: Tom, that's a big fetish, ladies in glasses and ladies smoking, stuff like that.
9: Of course. Yeah, well, my girlfriend does an online video game review show, which I think is the perfect nerdy porn name, which is Chicks with Joysticks.
10: Wow. Oh, there you go.
7: Chicks with Joysticks.
9: Yeah. Mm-hmm.
3: So your girlfriend is heavily into video games?
9: Yeah, she's huge, huge.
3: Do you play a particular game against each other?
9: Well, she's been into Minecraft lately. which is great. You probably haven't played.
3: No.
9: You have a flip phone. Of course you haven't played Minecraft.
3: I play Scrabble.
7: Not even Words with Friends.
10: No, he has to do it by himself.
7: Wow.
9: He goes to a coffee shop and just shouts. Yeah. I just made the word kayak.
3: There's a Q in it, right? No, you?
10: No.
11: Bob and Tom. 24/7.
12: Oh, yeah. Yeah.
13: Ladies and gentlemen, Bob and Tom.
3: Did you know that there was the nude guy on top of the trophy?
4: I did know.
5: Have
4: that.
5: You ever seen it?
3: Of course. Last year I got my picture taken right next to it.
4: I think it's good luck to touch the wiener, isn't it?
3: Oh, I didn't know that.
7: With your tongue?
5: You got to be pretty tall.
4: Yeah, with your tongue, yeah.
14: Honey, I kissed the bricks, and I got to go lick the wiener.
15: Right. I mean, the trophy, it's what?
4: It's made.
15: The Bert Warner trophy. The thing's, it's like 5'3", 110. Dad, that's your type. I mean, you would love that trophy. It's a great size for that trophy.
3: The trophy's not thin enough, Willie.
15: Not too thick. Okay, there we go. There it is.
14: Oh, I'm sorry, real quick. I have to yell at somebody watching us. No picture!
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3: We're joined by the legendary Joe Walsh on the phone. Joe, good morning, sir.
17: Good morning. How are you?
10: We're great. And you?
17: Wait a minute. Is Bob there?
10: I'm here, right here, Joe.
17: Because last time I called, you were so impressed you went on vacation.
3: Joe, what if you were to get in your car right now, what are you listening to?
17: CDs, I don't really. I just turn on the radio, and whatever I hear is what it is. A lot of old stuff. I'm going through a lot of old stuff. Yeah. Classic rock stuff. And that's kind of a big wasteland out there.
10: Mm-hmm.
17: I don't hear a whole lot that I can make it all the way to the end of the song.
3: Yeah. there's some good stuff out there. Joe, when I read a funny thing about the Rolling Stones when they were setting up their tour. They had to have one of the roadies in the back with a stack of their albums. And they'd come upon a song title and they'd had to kind of relearn it.
17: Yeah.
3: I mean, when you guys are with the Eagles, did you have to sit down and go, that was a great song, but how did we do it then?
17: Exactly. Mm-hmm. I didn't even know we, you know, just because you wrote it, don't mean you can play it.
3: That's true.
15: That's right.
10: Uh-huh.
17: I find that a lot. Yeah, we dusted off James Dean, and that's got
3: oh,
17: one.
3: That's
5: yeah.
3: a great song.
5: I love that song. Mm-hmm.
17: Yeah, that's a good one. It rocks pretty good, but that was pre-Joe.
10: Mm-hmm.
17: So I had to go learn Bernie Ledden's parts.
3: Wow.
17: And boy, I see why they replaced him.
4: Joe.
3: That's not nice.
17: No, that isn't very, not very nice. Wow.
3: Now,
4: do you
3: have any of your old guitars, your first ones that are...
17: You know, I don't have very many. I think I've got a Les Paul that I started out with.
10: Mm-hmm.
17: I sure wish I did. I've gone back and bought some equipment like I used to have.
3: Did it get stolen on the road or just lost? Or
17: oh, just lost in the wayside. You know, I don't remember a whole... There's a couple years there that are just a mystery to me.
3: Yeah.
17: I was talking to Ozzy
10: yeah.
17: about 2 weeks ago, and, you know, James King and his band, we played a whole bunch of gigs, and neither of us remember anything.
3: Cool.
10: Those were the days.
17: Wow. You know, we played together because we have the posters.
10: I know we did.
3: That's the line of the year.
15: I know we did. We had.

0: because they are talking
1: not
0: down
1: gonna
0: to
1: act
0: us.
1: Like I do.
0: Because
1: don't
0: we're
1: it.
0: Us. Craig Shoemaker, comedian, is here with us. Craig, dad and comedian. Also,
2: yes.
0: Dad, father of two, and author of several books, and one of the guys behind the filmed version of The Fault in Our Stars, which is going to be a huge movie this summer. It's John Green. He's right there.
2: You're a father of two?
3: I am. How about you?
2: What were you, 9 years old? But he's a young-looking fella.
0: I know.
4: Mm-hmm.
0: Did you get that?
4: What'd you have yours?
2: By the way, I heard you have a new baby, too.
0: Yeah, I have six of them.
2: Are people, well, like, are people snickering about your age like they do with me?
0: Yeah. You know something? Mm-hmm. What else am I going to do?
4: You know? Well, you know, maybe masturbate.
1: I've never heard a better argument to be a parent. Look, what else am I going to do? Let's be honest. Yeah.
2: You know what's wild is I'm on the road here, right? And I'm in a hotel with really thin walls. And I put my head down and go, no baby to wake me up. One right next door.
0: No, really?
2: Oh, I swear to God, screaming the entire night. And then the other side are people having sex.
4: Ooh.
2: It was so paper thin, I thought I was in a threesome.
0: Wow. The circle is complete.
4: Yeah, I guess so. Yeah,
2: exactly.
0: As one of our friends once said, every porno film should end with the actress giving birth to a baby.
4: Mm-hmm.
0: Gives it a whole new.
4: It really
0: does.
4: New.
0: How old's your youngest?
2: 9 weeks.
3: Oh, my God.
4: Mm-hmm.
2: Well, wow. You guys are... No, just, congratulations in this group.
4: I said congratulations.
2: That's right. I know you did.
1: Boy or girl?
2: No, I was going to say that. That's
4: little girl.
2: Great. I finally have a little girl, which
1: that's
2: is really.
1: Great,
2: I have three boys, and it's really weird to change the diaper and not see a penis. That is like, whoa,
4: whoa,
2: where'd
4: what
2: that
4: happened?
2: Thing go?
4: You know
2: what I mean?
0: I'll tell you what. Not to get too graphic, but the cleanup is much easier.
2: Is it really?
0: Oh yeah.
2: I've actually not
0: because
2: been doing
0: with the,
2: much
0: with
2: on
0: the
2: this
0: little
2: one.
0: Male
1: What's
0: boys,
1: the great Bill Cosby line?
0: There's got to do a lot of detailing.
1: When he had when Bill had the daughter, his dad looked over Bill's shoulder and Bill goes, "What do you think, Dad?" And his dad looked over and looked at the little girl and goes, looks like you didn't put the stem on the apple."
2: You're right. Right.
4: Mm-hmm.
2: It's
0: congratulations. What's the name?
2: We have all the modern stuff too with the baby Mozart. You put Mozart in their crib now. It's supposed to help them sleep and make them smarter. Things changed. When I was a kid, my crib in Philadelphia, I was listening to my great aunt chain smoke a Marlboro Red, sing me a lullaby.
4: And look where
5: when
4: you are
5: the bell
4: today.
5: Breaks, the great wolf. Here, hold my ashtray. Look.
4: And look at
2: she's
4: you
2: doing
4: today. Come on.
2: Smoke rings. Look, the Olympic symbol.
1: Didn't hurt him, none.
2: Exactly. Now my wife is on this monitor. She's on that monitor like Anne Frank in an attic listening for Nazis.
0: Do you have the video monitor?
2: We have the video monitor. It's really weird.
0: Yeah, I couldn't get one to work.
2: Yeah.
1: Oh,
2: yeah.
1: Really? Yeah. What? There's
4: you know
1: what?
4: Why? You know why? Tom's running the equipment.
0: No.
4: That's why.
0: No.
1: Yes. Yes.
0: No.
1: Yes.
0: My house was built.
1: There's nothing you
4: There's,
1: can tell
4: no.
1: me.
4: No, I know exactly.
0: No, my house was built in the 1930s, and it's made of poured concrete, and it's a long story. But
2: oh, I thought
4: and,
2: you.
4: And lead.
2: No, I was going to say it's an on button.
0: No, you can't. It won't penetrate the walls. So we
2: oh, I see.
0: Yeah, we have to. We're going to.
1: That's not the way it works.
4: So your house really is a bunker, isn't it?
0: It is a bunker.
1: You know, Hitler. Had a bunker. That's all I'm saying. Speaking of Anne Frank, thank you.
2: Speaking of Ava Braun,
0: we've lost control. No, yeah, I don't think you need the baby, the video.
2: You don't
0: thing.
2: Need all that stuff.
1: What about the audio? Does the audio work?
0: Yes, the audio.
1: The
0: works.
1: Audio does
0: but,
1: work.
0: And
1: but it's the same as the.
0: And I wrote a really strong letter of hate mail. To Amazon when I got this one, because I bought the top-of-the-line video monitor, and it wouldn't work for 10.
1: Have you ever bought something on Amazon and not reviewed it, and the person who sold it sends you an email going, why don't you review me?
4: And I think they're now sitting out in front of my house.
1: It's creepy. It's creepy.
0: But they didn't print the review.
1: I'm still not reviewing.
0: I said this company should not be allowed to sell this. It's a piece of junk, and they didn't print it. I was furious.
2: You know the problem is with monitors? We had guests that were over.
4: Oh,
0: yeah.
2: Yes, and it was my loaf brother-in-law and my sister-in-law, right? He's married. And I was upstairs. I go, when are they leaving?
4: Mm.
2: You know, I'm saying to my wife, when are they leaving? Jeez, he's drinking all of my beverages and he's taking my food. All he does is sit around and you hear from downstairs, we're leaving on Tuesday.
4: Tuesday.
2: It was, went through the monitor.
4: They're watching the whole thing? Watching
2: well, no,
4: they're
2: listening
4: about
2: on the monitor.
4: Oh,
2: I was
4: God.
2: Talking to my also, wife. I didn't realize that you're all, you know.
0: But also the baby monitors are on a frequency that anybody can listen to. So your neighbors.
4: Really?
0: Oh, absolutely.
4: Kind of like a police radio you can tune in.
0: Oh, sure. Mm-hmm. I can remember back in the day at my old house, I'd walk in the kitchen and all of a sudden I'd hear two houses down.
4: A baby crying?
0: No. The people.
2: Other stuff?
0: The people talking.
4: Oh, really?
0: I won't tell the story.
4: Oh,
0: it doesn't end well.
4: I'm sure it's those damn Griswolds down the
1: I was
4: street.
1: Just going to say, that guy had to be talking about you.
0: So I'm sorry. Craig Shoemaker is here.
1: How's
0: along
1: the petition
0: John,
1: going?
0: John Green. Craig, I didn't catch the name of

0: your daughter?
1: Chloe.
0: Oh, that's a pretty name.
1: Yeah. Mm-hmm. My wife, it's a strange story, by the way, if you want to hear it.
2: Sure.
1: The thing happened. Oh. Well, yeah, it's my son, my wife one time told me years ago, she goes, I always liked the name Chloe. And ever since I was 11 years old, and I said, I'm more of an Emily guy, but I'll go with Chloe. And a week later, my son says to me, I had a dream. And this is his stepmom.
2: Mm-hmm.
1: And he says, I had a dream that you and Meek are having a baby named Chloe.
2: Really?
1: I was like, really? I said, you didn't talk to her? He goes, no. And it just came to him in a dream. And he was like 10 at the time. And then what was weird was she got pregnant and they started calling the baby Chloe inside of her belly. I said, stop it. It could be a boy. He's going to have a complex. So we go to the doctor. He goes, you want to know what it is? My wife's all cocky. She goes, oh, I already know. It's a girl. You know, and he goes, that's no girl. And he points to the penis.
2: Uh-oh.
1: And I said, you two better get back to work. It's a true story. I fly to New York the next day and my wife flies to Philly. I have dinner with my friend. I get on the turnpike. My son calls me. He goes, guess what, Dad? I found the name. He goes, now you're married near the water. It means water. It's Kai. I said, Kai, I'm on my way to Philly. He'll get his ass kicked in Philly named Kai. I said, think of another one. And I get there, swear to God. I said to my wife, I said, she goes, I went through 1,000 names on the plane. I have a book of 1,000 names. And I came up with, I go, it's not going to match this time. And I said, Kai. And she goes, oh, my God, let me not just tell you. I'll show you. Pulls out a piece of paper like a magic trick, and it says Kai.
2: So I think the two of them are working together to
1: I know. They're born
2: out.
1: In the same day. I mean, not literally the same day. I didn't marry someone at 15.
3: Awkward. That's crazy because my son wanted to name our daughter,
2: mm-hmm.
3: and we asked him what he thought her name should be, and he said Stink Butt.
4: There you go.
1: Yeah, you never let the kid's name.
3: Yeah.
1: My other kid wanted the name Dooku after Count Dooku from Star Wars and Fishy after our fish.
2: I like Fishy.
3: Fishy's good.
1: John, my little daughter Fishy and
2: people,
1: Stink Butt.
2: You know what? Stink Butt is the kind of name people will pay attention to.
3: I mean, a girl walks into the room, her name's Stink Butt Green. You know, something's,
4: wow. Stink Butt Green. Stink Butt, Piss Pot, they're all great.
2: You know,
4: names.
2: The thing about it is they're not going to.
1: It's all good in
2: them.
1: LA with the names they have in LA. Oh, my God. I coach Little League. First of all, they'll cancel a game if there's a cloud in the sky.
2: Right.
1: I played on broken glass in Philadelphia. The only grass in the entire field was in the coach's bong. Run it out.
0: John, did you know that if Henry was going to be a boy on the way, or did you?
3: Oh, yeah. I'm a big believer in getting all the information I can get.
0: Oh, really?
3: Yeah.
2: Sure.
3: Yeah.
2: Be prepared.
0: So, did you have the name Henry all picked out? So did you call him Henry when Henry was in the womb?
3: No, we were too. We didn't call him anything in the womb. I think we called him Bean or something. But
0: we had a designated name.
3: Oh, you did?
0: Yeah,
3: from the beginning.
0: Little Finn, little Finley. Before she was born, she was Zeke. We didn't know if
2: you thought Finley was going to be a boy.
0: Yes, but my mother.
4: If it was a boy, were you going to call him Zeke?
0: No, my mother, who's now 96 years of age, about to turn 97, pointed out that we were not going to be naming him Little Zeke. Although I love the name Zeke, and I went through my family tree, and there was a Ezekiel.
2: Maybe that's why. Maybe there's bad blood.
0: Between Ezekiel and my mom. Could be.
4: Not crazy Uncle
0: Zeke.
4: We
0: called him Zeke.
1: When you're in the womb, did you ever do that thing where you actually have a funnel, and you put the funnel on top of your wife's belly, and you speak to the baby, or sing to the baby?
0: Did not do that.
1: Yeah.
0: You did that?
2: You mean like a Rudy Valley kind of thing?
1: My former wife did this. She put the funnel on, and I'm singing, and she goes, it'll make a musical. I said, if he's Jacques Cousteau, he's going, hello, darling.
5: You don't say we didn't warn you.
6: I'm warning you, don't do that.
5: There's laughter ahead.
4: I should be having a better time if this is a party.
5: This is Bob and Tom Radio. Ladies and gentlemen, Bob and Tom.
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4: Whoa. All right.
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0: Jeff Jenna is our guest.
17: I don't know if you remember this. A lot of people were mad at the Mattel toy company because Teen Talk Barbie, one of the 200 things Teen Talk Barbie said was, math class is hard.
2: Oh, yeah.
17: And right. And everybody, young women won't want to take math classes. And I'm just thinking, no, that's stupid. What, are American women that easily influenced? Are they? No, I don't think so.
2: Don't
17: because
2: either.
17: If they are, I think Teen Talk Barbie should say things like, sex is fun. I work hard and give my husband my paycheck.
0: Comedian Greg Hahn is here with us.
18: I love going on dates. You get to go to the girl's place and meet her pets. They always have cats. It's always cats. It's never anything cool like a wild dingo or wolverine. It's never a venomous duck or a bat.
4: Venomous duck.
18: Never get like a porcupine. It's usually usually two cats. Like a little one she just rescued from the trash 10 seconds ago. Just got run over by a train or something. Still has leaves stuck to its rear end. It's bulimic and anemic. Then the girl's got to tell you like the story how she met the cat. Oh, I put some milk out on Tuesday. She drank all the milk and came back on Wednesday. That's a beautiful story. Take your top off.
2: And Jesus said, take this bread and eat it. It is my body. And the disciples said, Jesus, we're all on low carb diet. We appreciate you dying for our sins, but we're all trying to slim down. We want to look good in the painting.
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1: The Weeble. The genius of Haywood Banks.
2: Bob and Tom, one-fifth of the FBI's 10 Most Wanted.
3: This is the Bob and Tom Show.
4: Hello.
3: Thanks very much for joining us. Select Around the Room. I see Chick McGee at the Bob and Tom Sports Desk. That's Bob at Master Control. This is Tom speaking. The lady of the house is Christy Lee. In the interview loft, it is our friend, comedian Dave Landau. Dave, the last time you were here, I know that you are a resident of Greater Detroit.
4: Yes.
3: Last time you were here, you said you were in the process of moving to Los Angeles, California.
4: Yes, I just moved there 6 months ago.
5: Uh-huh.
4: I live in Mar Vista. Beautiful. Actually, I go back and forth between Detroit and L.A. right now.
3: Oh, is that right? Am I correct in saying you're a married man?
4: I am a married man.
3: And your wife is living in Detroit still?
4: She is still living in Detroit, yeah.
3: Everything's cool.
4: Everything's good, actually. It's kind of helps the relationship not to be there a lot because you want to see each other more.
5: Yeah, so you're not having her move out to L.A.?
4: She might. She's working on a transfer right now, so we're kind of just playing it by ear.
3: So she has a serious job.
4: Yes, and I'm a comic.
3: But your wife is in
4: Detroit.
3: Detroit. Okay. Now, where were you, say, last weekend?
4: Last weekend, I was actually home. I had to go to my cousin's wedding.
3: Oh, okay.
4: It was good. She was pregnant.
5: Right.
4: Wasn't even trying to hide it either. The invitation actually said, "What else can you do?" The stick turned blue. My grandma was there. My grandma just turned 90, which is exciting.
5: That's fantastic.
4: Yeah, I went over to her house to help her set up her voicemail. You ever do that with really old people?
3: Oh, don't even start with
4: it. Yeah, to show them how to work technology. It's like teaching a cat how to play poker.
5: Yeah.
4: It's the worst. I got her to leave the greatest voice message ever, though. It actually says, "I always pick up the phone because I haven't left the house in 5 years. So if you've reached this message, I'm dead."
5: Oh, no.
3: Oh, nice. Hey.
5: Ooh, that's not good. Oh, Granny. That's going to prompt some emergency calls to the house.
4: Probably will. I didn't think about that part.
3: Yeah, that's just a Dave Landau is
5: $50 for each one of those calls.
3: Now, you're living then in L.A., but she's in Detroit, but you go back a lot, so you get to see her.
4: Back and forth, yep.
3: Okay. Mm-hmm. But does she come out to see you ever?
4: She has not yet.
3: So she hasn't seen the place?
4: She hasn't.
3: Is the place? Mar Vista. I'm not familiar with Mar Vista.
4: It's near Venice Beach.
5: Mm-hmm. Okay.
4: So if you ever want to see kind of a tranny and a G-string on rollerblades, you can see it all by right
5: there.
4: Where
5: it is,
4: I live.
5: Right there.
4: It's nice. Top of the line. I live with two of my friends from high school in a really, really kind of small place.
5: That's why she hasn't gone out there.
6: Oh, boy.
4: Yeah, she's like, "There's no way it's clean. I'm just, no, it's not happening."
5: I see. So old buddies.
6: Two of my buddies from high school. Yeah. Nothing can go wrong there.
4: No, nothing has gone wrong several times.
3: Now, I'm trying to remember some of your personal habits. I don't want to get you in trouble here.
4: Oh, no, it's okay.
3: I remember that you're a smoker.
4: I just quit a few weeks ago.
5: Oh, okay.
4: Which
3: I was going to ask if your roommates also smoked, but apparently.
7: Sounds like he still wants one, though.
4: Badly.
7: Yeah.
4: I don't think that goes away. Day number two is the hardest, though. You are freaking out. All you do is want a cigarette.
5: Mm-hmm.
4: I was 2 days in, and I saw a pregnant woman smoking. I was just like, oh, what a lucky baby.
5: Uh-huh. Yeah.
3: Well, congratulations. Are you, you're off the smokes?
4: I'm off as of a few weeks, yes.
5: Mm-hmm.
3: Okay.
5: All right.
3: Well, no temptation here. Enjoy the coffee.
4: Yeah, I know.
3: Now, do you drink alcohol?
4: I don't. I used to.
3: Well, that'll help.
4: Yeah. So, I kind of quit everything.
5: So you're hanging out with two high school buddies and you're not smoking or drinking?
4: Right.
5: Wow.
4: Yeah.
6: That's
4: yikes.
6: What he's telling his wife.
3: You guys must own a really nice TV with a lot of porn. I'm just saying.
4: You bet.
3: Going over, you've probably gone through every high school war story.
4: Oh, yeah, without a doubt.
3: Now, are these guys also in the comedy business?
4: No, one's an actor. There's a lot of those out there. Mm-hmm. And by actor, I mean waiter.
3: Of course.
4: Right. And the other one is a bartender.
5: Uh-huh.
4: So.
5: There you go.
4: Yeah, it's going well. But yeah, I don't.
3: You can't even get free drinks anymore.
5: No.
4: No.
5: What's the point?
4: They party pretty hard, which is hard for me. I'll designate drive a lot, you know.
5: Mm-hmm.
4: And I actually found out in high school you can get in trouble being a designated driver. Like, my brother and I were to White Castle, 4 a.m, mm-hmm. 17 years old. My brother's just hammered and shotgun in my car, and we had ordered a Crave Case, which is a briefcase of hamburgers.
6: Mm-hmm. Mm-hmm. Oh, yes.
4: So as we're pulling out, like all good drunks, my brother notices a prostitute. So he just starts hucking cheeseburgers at her, which is hilarious. Just like, how much for a quickie, pap? And I was just dying laughing right up until she pulled out her badge.
5: Oh, no.
4: Yeah.
5: There you go.
4: It was an undercover cop. Mm. The look on my dad's face when the prosecuting attorney read, "Would you bang us both for extra cheese?" Yeah. Not a good one.
5: No.
3: Dave Landau is our guest. We'll find out more.
6: That doesn't seem fair to be.
5: Isn't that your identical twin brother?
4: Fraternal.
5: Oh, okay. Fraternal.
4: He would actually make it for Tall People Day. Oh. I would not. I'm 5.5 feet tall. He's like 6'2".
5: Oh, is that right?
4: Yeah.
3: And you're twins.
4: Yeah.
3: Mm-hmm. Oh, boy.
4: Yeah, it's kind of the smoking thing.
6: He took all the food in the womb, apparently.
5: Apparently. Yeah.
4: A lot of things stunt your growth.
6: Uh-huh.
3: Mm-hmm. He's 6'2", and you're 5'6"?
4: Yeah, he's like 6'1", maybe, 6'2", yeah.
3: I didn't know that was possible.
4: No, it's sad. And what's weird is people still ask us if we're identical.
5: Mm-hmm.
3: So after seeing you?
4: Yeah, they'll look right at us. Are you guys identical? Yeah, we're the same.
5: Yeah, we are. Exactly the same. Look at us.
7: We're the same.
3: Wow.
7: We're just the same.
3: We have Dave Landau here with us. Dave, now, Dave, you're how long have you been married?
4: It'll be a 5 years in October.
3: Wow.
5: Oh,
3: wow.
5: Okay,
3: that's great.
4: Which I'm looking forward to. It should be a nice anniversary.
5: Mm-hmm.
4: Last year was fun. I gave her diamond earrings.
5: Mm-hmm. Nice.
4: She gave me a homemade coupon for sex.
3: How'd that work?
4: It expired in June of 07. Maybe next year I'll get a DeLorean time machine.
5: That'd be nice.
4: From the future. Lay down. Now, mm-hmm. I got a coop.
5: Got a coupon.
3: That's nice. No, you probably still have a lot of single friends. You got married pretty young, so presumably, is that correct?
4: I mean, 25.
3: Okay. Mm-hmm. So you got lots of single buddies?
4: Tons still, yeah. A lot of them are getting married this year, and they all seem sadder. But, I got quite a few of them.
3: Yeah. We established the fact that your wife has what we call a real job.
4: Yes.
3: Okay. You have a job. You're working. You're out there in the...
4: Yes.
3: Traveling the country.
4: Yes.
3: You ever done any international traveling? You ever been?
4: Canada.
3: That counts.
5: That's international, yeah.
7: Yeah, mm-hmm.
4: Yeah,
7: I guess.
4: Yeah, Canada.
3: But that's it, and never overseas.
4: I was in the Bahamas a few weeks ago, I guess. I don't know what that counts
5: as. That's overseas.
4: As. Is that?
5: It's close.
3: Technically.
4: Yeah. Kind of
5: it's
4: overseas.
5: It's a foreign country. You need a passport to get in there.
3: Yeah. Were you at the comedy club in Nassau?
4: Yes.
5: Mm-hmm.
3: Yeah. What's that place called?
6: The
4: Jokers. Yeah, the Atlantis, yep.
3: Mm-hmm. Very nice, very nice. Mm-hmm. Do they put you up right there at the Atlantis?
4: Oh, yeah, they do. And my wife did come out to that one.
5: Oh. Sure, she will. Well, why wouldn't she? Come on.
7: Because she loves... No, it's in the Bahamas.
5: It's in the Bahamas.
4: Exactly.
3: Dave, handsome young man, married 5 years. And you said that you, for your 4th anniversary, you got your wife diamonds?
4: I did.
3: You realize you're setting the standard way too high.
5: Mm-hmm.
4: That's what I've been told. That
3: isn't
4: was
3: diamonds
4: very bad call.
3: The 50th anniversary? Or
5: yeah, I think you skipped a few anniversaries. Hmm. I think this isn't 5 like wood.
6: What's wrong with you people? Diamonds are fine, Dave. You leave that.
7: Diamonds
6: you
7: might be right. Forever.
3: Yeah, there's a whole chart about what you're supposed to do, and there's
6: crazy.
7: And how much you're supposed to spend, like 9 months salary, or something?
3: Yeah, there's like 2 charts.
6: No.
3: Yeah, 9 months salary. I think that's the 5th one. I think Chick.
5: Is that what it is?
3: Okay, here it is. Yeah,
6: better
3: okay.
6: than half of your salary.
3: Now the traditional anniversary gifts.
7: Sometimes.
3: On Dave.
6: Which would you rather spend?
3: Okay, now Dave, on the 4th, you got her. Ooh, you got her diamonds.
4: Yes.
3: Ooh, boy, bad move. You're way, way, way ahead.
4: Okay.
3: Yeah, diamonds is technically the 60th anniversary.
4: Wow.
5: See, the 4th wedding anniversary, traditional gift, fruit or flowers.
3: Yeah.
5: The modern gift, appliances.
4: Really?
7: Yeah, there's a mango. Yeah, there's a mango and a range.
6: No, you don't buy them.
5: So I was right. The 5th one is wood.
3: Or silverware. If
5: yeah, that's the modern day.
3: But yeah, mm-hmm. You don't want, I think appliances on the 4th, you better augment that with something.
7: I think appliances anytime as a gift.
6: Yeah, no good.
7: No go.
4: I'll get her a GILF doll this year.
5: Mm.
4: Reset the standards.
5: She'll love that.
4: Low.
5: Mm-hmm.
4: Yeah.
7: How about a set of steak knives?
5: Wooden handle.
6: With a wood handle. There
3: yeah.
6: you go.
3: Now, see, now, I'll tell you what, though. The diamond jewelry is suggested for the 10th anniversary in the modern gift list.
6: Mm-hmm.
3: In the traditional gift list, it's tin or aluminum.
6: Oh.
3: What are you going to get her, a canoe? That's
4: A pie tin.
6: Canoe.
5: Aluminum canoe, sure. Mm-hmm.
3: They're lighter than the fiberglass crystal.
7: You know, if you're
3: transporting them. Yeah.
7: If you would have said, quick, name something made out of aluminum, canoe would have been down the list for me.
5: Screen door.
4: Foil.
7: I would have never blurted out canoe.
0: Foil. Dave, you get your wife foil.
5: You better have something nice wrapped up in that foil.
0: You're going to need a tent because you're going to be living in it.
6: And at least make it look like the little swan that they do at the leftovers.
4: That's
6: steak
4: true.
6: Houses.
4: Yeah. I brought you some steak.
7: Or shape it into a big wang. Do that.
4: That's
5: I'm
4: true.
5: Sorry, what?
7: Yeah, there you go.
5: What was that?
7: Huh? Mm?
3: What? So when you say aluminum, what do you think of, Chick, when I say aluminum? What do you
6: think? Can.
7: Aluminum can, yeah. Yeah. I think like most Americans,
5: aluminum can is the least romantic gift of all.
6: Well, but there's not a lot made
3: out of it. I'm trying to think of an aluminum gift. If
7: I would love to see you on Family Feud. Four things made out of aluminum. Survey says
5: canoe.
7: Tom Griswold, what's your guess? I'm going to go canoe.
5: Sorry.
6: You know what?
3: No, it's Christy. The category was gifts made of aluminum.
6: Yeah.
3: Survey
7: so
3: says.
7: Naturally, you think canoe. What a nice gift.
3: Well, I think it's romantic. Canoe, it's built for two. You can take. Do you live near the river in Detroit?
4: I live near Lake St. Clair.
3: Lake St. Clair? You go a little for a canoe ride?
6: There you go.
3: You ever gone canoeing on Lake St. Clair?
4: I don't think anyone has ever.
6: You know what? Do you know what contains aluminum? An iPod, for example.
3: Laptop. That'd be nice.
4: I could get her an iPod.
6: There you go.
3: See?
7: With all your favorite songs on there.
4: Aww. Yeah.
7: All the songs.
4: My album.
7: Yeah, there you go.
6: Remind
3: Do you guys have a... Do you
5: I just
3: have
5: looked up gifts made of aluminum.
3: How did I do? Is canoe on there?
7: So canoe's got to be number
5: canoe
7: one.
5: Canoe is not on there, but the number one...
7: Number one!
5: ...is the 19-piece stainless steel aluminum-cased... barbecue set.
3: Here you go, honey.
6: Okay, Bobby.
5: Yeah.
6: You don't want to get
5: I love you, darling.
6: Because that is an instant fight starter.
5: Right now.
3: Yeah, this list is really... I think you have to maybe get something from the list and then something else.
5: Mm-hmm.
6: Well...
3: For example, the second anniversary, the traditional gift is something made of cotton. So I guess
6: how about nice sheets? Nice cotton sheets.
8: Yeah, let's dirty these up, dirty lady. Yeah.
4: They're white so we can see what we've done.
8: Yeah, baby. Oh, yeah.
3: Now, are you working on having a baby? Yeah, you.
4: We are, yeah.
3: How's that going?
4: Good.
3: How it works? You need tips?
5: I think if you have the baby, you're going to be called home.
4: Yeah, pretty sure. Mm-hmm. Yeah, that's how that's going to work. Mm-hmm. She wants one, so we're going to have one.
0: Never have I heard that said.
4: I used to really want to be a dad, too, but a few weeks ago, I had to go to my buddy's son's birthday party at this place called Chuck E. Cheese.
3: Oh, sure, of course.
5: Oh, yeah.
4: Foreign screaming kids running around. It's like Lord of the Flies, really. They own that place. A mouse is their god. I was scared. I was standing there playing skee ball, trying to win enough tickets to get a vasectomy.
5: I don't know if that's that on the upper shelf.
3: Yeah, you got to have a lot of tickets.
7: Yeah,
4: a couple thousand.
7: Mm-hmm. God, you know they weigh those tickets now, and they can tell you how many tickets there are.
3: Oh, and there's a machine also.
7: Yeah,
3: the one I go to has a machine where you feed the tickets in, and it counts.
7: Yeah,
6: and
3: that's as much fun as the game.
7: Gives
6: I
7: you
6: agree.
7: A receipt because this machine sucks these tickets in so fast you can't believe it.
3: But I do think that's the hardest job in America.
5: What, working at Chuck E. Cheese?
3: The people behind the counter at Chuck E. Cheese with a 5-year-old trying to decide what they want.
4: Oh, yeah.
3: And they never have enough tickets.
5: Of course.
3: Now, I have found if you, it's possible to slip them a little tip and get something a little better than
6: grease
3: what the kids.
6: Grease a palm?
3: Yeah.
5: Is that a company policy?
7: You know they serve beer at the Chuck E. Cheese.
5: Yes, they do.
6: The palm of the and, guy at the counter?
3: Yes.
7: Oh, I went to order a beer the last time I was at Chuck E. Cheese, and the lady at the cash register said, I can't serve you a beer. I'm not old enough to touch alcoholic beverages, so I had to wait 10 minutes because, I don't know, Linda was on break. And
3: Chucky himself didn't
5: Linda come out. Was in the costume.
6: Yeah.
7: I think Linda might have been in mouse costume.
5: Yeah, the mouse can't serve beer.
3: I love Chuck E. Cheese, though.
7: But it happy ending, I waited.
4: The pizza's great.
3: Now, we are trying to help out Dave Landau with his... now, is your fifth anniversary... It's done, right?
5: No, it's coming up in October.
3: Oh, I'm sorry. So the fourth one you gave her the diamonds, okay.
4: Is where I screwed up, apparently. Okay.
5: Yes, oh, man.
6: No, you didn't.
3: Now,
5: yeah,
3: fifth,
5: you did. No, you did.
3: We'll help you. I'm sorry. The fifth is either wood or silverware.
5: How about a nice jewelry box? for the diamond earrings.
4: I actually just got her one in the Bahamas because she wanted a jewelry box.
5: Well, oh. See, there you go. You already blew the gift.
3: Silverware.
7: How's that? Christy, didn't you have that story about the woodworms in the Bahamas becoming as big as dogs?
4: Really?
7: coming back in jewelry boxes. Yeah. Wasn't that?
3: Yeah, people thought they were chihuahuas. Yeah. It turns out
7: they hear that they were rats. They said a family a jewelry box.
5: Buy her a
3: and
5: pet.
3: The toothbrush in the jewelry box.
7: A jewelry box
3: inserted into the
7: a couple went to sleep at night and you heard
3: Damien made
7: the woodworms clawing their way out of the jewelry box. And I'm sure that'll go well.
5: Oh yeah, okay.
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9: Hi and good morning and welcome to the Mr. Insinuation Show. The show, let's go to the phones and. Just go to the phones, huh? Good morning. You're on the program.
10: Hello, Mr. Insinuation.
9: Mm-hmm.
10: Yes, I have a yeah.
9: Mm-hmm.
10: And it's with my wife.
9: Okay.
10: And well, she
9: she's not letting you.
10: You know,
9: or she's not giving you.
10: Well, yeah.
9: Uh-huh.
10: And
9: oh boy.
10: You know, I was wondering how long that would.
9: She's not doing the.
10: Yeah. And
9: okay. Have you tried?
10: Yeah, we did that.
9: Okay, have you tried this?
10: No, we haven't.
9: Okay.
10: Mr.
9: Now,
10: I.
9: Have you followed? Now, if you tried that, follow it up with one of these.
10: Okay.
9: And then immediately after that, give it one of these.
10: Okay.
9: Don't forget that.
10: All right, well, thank you for every...
9: That ought to get you.
10: Well, yeah. Okay.
9: You know. Okay. Yeah.
10: All right.
9: Well, I see by the way, we have a shortened show today. And thanks for calling today. And it's been the Mr. Insinuation Show. Mm-hmm. The show.
3: You know.
9: Yeah, you know.
3: Right.
9: You know.
3: Sure.
2: Fabulous program. The Bob and Tom Show. Like a screen door on a submarine. Well-meaning, but pointless.
3: Welcome back to the Bob and Tom Show. 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Is that up there on the satellite? Is that us?
7: Oh, this is the updated version?
5: Yeah.
3: This is the Atlanta Rhythm Section version of this song.
11: In the cool of the evening.
3: Not featuring Dennis Yost.
5: No, see, they got rid of that egomaniac.
7: Egomaniac's out of there.
3: Great,
7: I need to look up who this is singing. He's got a great voice.
3: He just died a couple of years ago.
7: No kidding.
3: Yeah. It's,
7: That's sad.
3: Was it Hammond? What's his name?
7: Bummer? Robbie Hammond?
5: No.
7: Albert Hammond?
5: It's not Albert Hammond.
7: It never rings.
3: I'm sorry. Who the hell's Albert Hammond?
11: A spooky little girl like you.
5: He's the guy that Hammond, Indiana was named after.
7: Yeah. And the Hammond organ. He invented it.
5: A very famous guy.
12: Ah, dear chick. Where do I start in my corrections?
13: This is the Mr. and Mrs. Hammond. It was our great-great-great-grandfather who started the Hammond organ.
12: I've never been so insulted.
3: We have a guest in the studio.
5: Yes, we do.
3: He is a comedian, Brendan Walsh, a distinguished comedian, and now a resident of Los Angeles, California.
5: He chuckled when you said distinguished.
4: Yeah, distinguished.
7: He did. Look,
3: I'm trying to be as nice as I can.
5: Nice to see you, Brendan.
3: You look a little bit sunburned, but at the same time, your hair looks... You look like your hair and your beard are like jet black.
4: Yeah, man. It's just for men,
5: that's
4: baby.
5: Living. That's living, baby.
4: Just like my comedy. It's there just for men.
5: Just for men. I hope that's not your love life also.
4: Yeah, no.
5: No.
7: Oh, hey.
4: No. Come on, man.
3: And if
7: sorry,
3: it is, it's
7: man.
3: Okay. Listen,
7: okay.
3: We don't care.
6: We don't care about
3: that's,
6: that.
3: That's, you know, sorry. Whatever you're
7: what
3: into
7: is it?
3: Is okay,
7: if gays your way, that's okay?
3: Of course.
4: I don't knock it.
5: Uh-huh. All right.
3: Now, you are a little bit sunburned. You don't strike me as the kind of guy that goes outside much.
4: I don't. I try to stay indoors.
5: Mm-hmm.
4: But...
5: You're a night owl.
4: I am.
5: Yeah.
4: I'm an indoor guy. But I do get sunburned if I step outside for more than 5 seconds. Yesterday, I was looking for lunch. I was walking around town looking for lunch, and I got some sun.
5: Uh-huh.
3: Now, were you looking at a restaurant, or are you just trying to find a friendly stranger?
4: Yeah, hey, standing on the side of the highway with a sign.
3: I've seen you on Comedy Central.
7: This implies that Brendan looks a little homeless because of his beard.
4: Well, a little bit.
3: Well, you look a lot more well-kept than the last time you were here.
14: Yeah, yeah. I'm keeping it together.
3: No, don't take this the wrong way, but we have a little wager. A little wager going.
14: Okay.
3: We have three guests coming in today. Brendan Walsh, great comedian. James P. Connolly, who when James talks, he talks like he's doing some kind of a 50s documentary. but he's a captain in the Marine Corps?
6: Yeah, went
3: graduate
6: to Harvard.
3: Of Harvard. And then Cash Levy. Yeah. Those are the three comedians coming in. We were just guessing how many of them had showered.
14: I showered today.
3: Oh, I lose the
5: groom.
6: We all lost.
5: I said groom.
14: I showered
5: groom,
14: like an hour ago.
5: No, how about kidding? That?
7: Yeah. You were up and ready to go, huh?
5: I called groom.
14: I didn't
5: groom
14: sleep
5: hat
14: much last night.
5: Mm-hmm.
14: So, okay. Yeah, I showered.
5: Shower good wakes you up again. All right.
3: Okay, so I've already lost the bet.
14: You caught me on a rare day.
3: That's the thing. I went with the odds and I lost. Yeah. Sometimes you bet the favorite and you lose. Right. It happens.
14: Yeah, you know, it was a safe bet for me to not shower, but I flew in Tuesday, or no, I don't know what day it is. But I didn't sleep much last night because of the time change from L.A., so I slept for like 2 hours.
5: Well, you look great.
3: You do look good. Your hair looks all great, and it's like piled up in the pompadour.
14: Yeah,
3: you look like you shave off the beard, you could be Conrad Birdie.
14: Yeah, yeah, I'm
5: trying.
14: Conrad
5: Birdie?
14: I don't know what that means, but I'll take it.
5: See, there you go.
6: Tom,
5: you ever heard of the musical Bye Bye Birdie?
14: Yeah, yeah. Oh, it's about that guy?
5: Yeah, that guy.
3: You get the nice 50s pompadour going, though.
14: Yeah, I just got a lousy haircut from
3: a
14: lady.
3: It's a great haircut.
14: I mean, it looks all right. My hair was getting long. I liked it. I like it long and shaggy.
3: Yeah,
14: and,
3: right. You used to look homeless. I mean, now you look like you.
5: Now you look like you had a job.
7: Well,
14: I trim
6: look
14: it
6: like
14: up.
6: A geologist.
14: See me. I'll be back in like 3 months, and I'll look homeless.
5: Well,
14: again.
5: We were having a discussion. Christy's having a debate with her boyfriend about haircuts. Do you like a male or female to cut your hair?
14: I've been going to a lady.
5: Mm-hmm.
14: And I have one lady who does a good job, but she's a bit of a drive from where I live. And I went to some place close to where I live, and I got this haircut, which is fine, but it was pretty long. And I was like, listen, just clean it up.
5: Right.
14: I like it shaggy. Mm-hmm. I want it to look messy. And I fell asleep in the middle of the haircut.
5: That's not good.
14: And I woke up and was like, hey, what are you doing?
5: What happened?
14: Like, it's totally like I'm like a Marine Corps guy now.
5: Well, you're a little longer
14: than it's a little. It's very different.
3: More like Troy Donahue.
7: Oh my God!
3: 1964.
14: You're throwing out so many references that I don't get.
3: I'm doing
6: that's
3: it on
6: what
3: purpose.
6: Tom
5: you know
6: does.
5: That's where. Yeah.
3: Well, you look
5: era.
3: Good. You look good. No, but I think the larger point we're trying to get to here is, and you know, I'm sure you've been in several relationships. certainly.
14: Yeah, yeah.
3: In the course of a relationship with a woman, I think it's a real watershed moment when suddenly she suggests you go to a different person to get your hair cut. Have you ever been in that situation where suddenly they start certain things about you start changing, like suddenly you go clothes shopping.
5: Well, I think
3: with
5: it's a way for
6: in my defense.
5: I know, but it's also a way for the gal to keep an eye on her man.
6: No, I don't care about that.
5: All right,
6: my guy had very short hair for a very long time when we were first dating. He's just recently let it grow out, and I think he needs a little bit more of a.
7: I got one word for you.
15: Mullet. That's what he needs.
14: Oh yeah, give him a mullet.
7: Yeah, have him.
5: You know what? I'll go two words better.
7: Yeah,
5: Ben Franklin.
7: Yeah.
3: Yes.
14: Oh, that's a good one.
3: Shave the top.
5: Oh yeah.
7: Tom, you could do. We've tried to get you to do
6: Ben
7: Franklin.
6: You could do the Ben Franklin.
7: And you won't do it.
14: You could
6: Come
14: do
6: on.
14: That.
3: I could.
14: You should do that.
3: I could do that.
14: I grew up
3: and
14: in Philadelphia.
3: That way I wouldn't have to kill myself because there are several people who would just do it
14: you
3: for
14: could,
3: me.
14: You can make some good coin on the side.
7: Yeah,
5: that's right.
7: Ben Franklin reenacts. Get some little glasses.
6: Get those little glasses.
7: I believe I'll go fly a kite.
14: Yeah, walk around with
3: I need
14: a kite.
3: I need another 10 years or I'm going to need a lot of makeup. I think, because Ben Franklin, we always see the really old Ben Franklin. But
5: yeah.
14: He was never young.
3: Again, the bigger point, though, is, Christy, I'm just saying there's a point in a relationship where you're so comfortable with him, you can now start doing that. Molding. because you like a fixer-upper. Let's face it. Let's look at your history.
6: He doesn't need fixing up at
3: all.
6: Well,
3: now you're looking for something to fix up.
6: Well, I had to wait 2.5 years, and now it's his hair.
3: I'm just
5: then
3: saying,
5: what?
3: I'm just saying, you think
5: what's
3: you,
5: next?
3: You think it's a small Toenails. Little thing. I'm telling you, it is a sea change. There are a lot of people out there going, you know, he's right. As soon as you ask him to get a different barber, uh-oh, here it comes.
6: So all
3: we're saying is there's a little voice going.
6: He can do whatever he wants.
16: Get out.
14: Okay. It's hard to get a good haircut. But, you know, it's also, I'm pretty comfortable with the way I am. Like, I have my own style or whatever.
5: Yes, I'd say you do.
14: But A little bit of, I just recently started buying new clothes. I was a thrift store guy forever. Mm-hmm. Mm-hmm. And a friend of mine's, his wife, took me out shopping, and now I'm buying $50 shirts every now and then.
6: How about that? You're a little more fashion conscious. It's, yeah.
14: There is a difference.
6: Yes, there is a difference.
14: If you have, like, you know, some nice, like, a J. Crew shirt and a pair of, like, $200 jeans.
6: It sounds crazy to spend that much money on jeans,
14: but there's a huge difference in that. Yep. You just look a little more. It's when I did my half-hour special for Comedy Central. I went out shopping, spent more money on clothes in that week than I did in the last decade.
5: Wow.
14: And you do feel better about yourself. It's like, oh, this, like, the jeans fit really well. Granted, they cost as much as my cell phone bill for 2 months. Yeah,
5: my car.
3: Rent.
14: Yeah, yeah.
3: Car payment.
14: But, you know, they last a long time. It's the quality clothes.
6: It's an investment.
14: Yeah, yeah. You actually have something you can wear to a thing where there's regular people, like where there's grown-ups, you know?
3: And part of your whole image is you're kind of a... sort of a counterculture critique. You like to critique everything about life. You watch TV and you think this is awful, right? What's your favorite TV show to hate?
14: I think people now, like most TV shows, people are watching just to hate now. Mm-hmm. It's a weird form of entertainment. People are watching stuff just to hate it, like Kardashians,
3: yep.
14: Real Housewives, Jersey Shore. Mm-hmm. What's it called? The one with the where they open up lockers and the guy's like, yep.
6: Storage Wars.
14: Mm-hmm. How's that a TV show?
6: Yeah.
14: They're watching, they're opening lockers and there's a guy yelling yep at it.
6: Uh-huh.
14: And people are just watching it to hate it. And that's not a healthy way to get your joy from hating things like Jersey Shore. You're like, look at that Snooki. It's like somebody spray painted a pile of dog crap orange, put $7 sunglasses on it, and made it a millionaire. I hope somebody punches her in the face again. That'd make me feel real good if I see that lady get punched in the face. Like, that's a perverted way to get your joy from hate. Like, nobody is watching Cheers going, ooh, I hope somebody comes into the bar and caves Norm's head in with a cinder block. Like, you were just watching it because you liked it.
3: I hate to interrupt your concept, such as it is, but I do think if someone had come in and hit Shelley Long in the face with an oar, I would have kept watching.
14: Mm-hmm. Yeah.
3: But you are correct.
5: That's you.
14: It is, like, the way we're getting entertainment now is a really perverted way. Like, to watch things to hate, just to hate it and get your joy from hatred.
3: And also look at all of these singing shows.
14: Oh yeah.
3: And there are like 15 of them now where they, you know, and that all the,
14: well, they always
3: talent
14: have the dummy
3: shows,
14: reels.
3: Those are actually now becoming the most entertaining.
14: They're the most entertaining part.
3: The people who think they're great and they're not. And someone has to finally tell them, by the way, it's better than what your mother says. They really have to suck.
14: Yeah.
3: To be entertaining.
14: So, yeah. Yeah,
3: but you're right though. There's a whole thing going
14: on. It's a whole new form of entertainment. I'm guilty of it. I watched. I used to, when I lived in Austin, Texas, I was a big Maury Povich guy because I was a huge pothead.
5: Right.
3: Uh-huh. Uh-huh.
14: And I rediscovered Maury Povich like 3 weeks ago. I didn't realize he was still on the air, and he's still doing it. Like it's the same show. You could. I had like a 7-year hiatus,
5: and it's the same show.
14: It's same paternity test. He had a lady on there. It was her, she's got a stupid kid. She doesn't know who the father is. And it's her fifth visit to the show to find out who the father of one kid. She's bringing 4 or 5 guys at a time on now. So she's testing like 25, 30 guys.
5: So far she's proven that she's slept with this many guys.
14: Well,
5: just
14: that's,
5: for this one
14: that's
5: kid.
14: What baffles me. It's like biologically, there's an 8-day window when you can get pregnant. And 30 guys? Like, are you, like, bundling penises? Like, how is that possible? Is there, like, do you have one of those deli ticket taker things?
5: Next!
14: And I feel bad for the kid, because, you know, the kid is going to see, one of his stupid friends is going to show him a video of his mom testing 30 guys on Maury Povich eventually. Yeah. And he's going to be like, geez, mom, 30 guys? Like, and look how happy they all are when they find out they're not my father. Yeah. That makes me feel pretty good about myself. Yeah. The one guy, 23, skidooed off the stage, high-fived everybody in the audience and did cartwheels out of the studio because he found out I'm not his son.
3: Uh-huh. And by the way, they don't show that in the pregnancy test commercials. You ever notice that? It's just the opposite.
14: Everybody's happy.
16: We're pregnant. No. Yay.
14: They never show the guy throw his phone through the window.
16: What?
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7: Did you retire also?
8: Yeah, I have. I try to go all the time, but I never go.
9: You always on Saturday going, "I think I'll go tomorrow," and you never do, right?
8: Mm-hmm. Yeah, I mean, it's just Sunday morning. It's like West Coast time zone. You have to understand that our sports come on so early.
9: Yeah.
8: So what are you going to do?
9: You got to stay home.
8: You have to have chicken wings at 10 a.m.
10: Yeah. The 1 o'clock game kicks off at 10.
11: True. Catholic, you can go Saturday evening.
9: That's right, Saturday.
11: Get it
9: morning.
11: Out of the way.
12: Yeah, by the way, how'd they squeeze that in?
11: I don't know.
12: I've always wondered about.
11: I don't know, but it's great.
2: So you tend to go on Sunday? I would think.
11: No, I actually tend to go Sunday morning. But if I'm out of town on the tour, I go Saturday
2: meet,
11: night.
2: Don't you think you'd meet a better class of man on a Saturday
8: they
2: night?
8: They say church is the best place to meet women, and I think that's true because I think women are a lot less likely to act like a bitch in the Lord's house.
9: Really?
8: I mean, statistically.
9: Okay. I see.
2: This isn't just anecdotal. You base this on a stat. Okay.
8: Sometimes when I see a group of women, I like to walk up to them and pretend that I'm a judge at a dog show. And I just go, third, second, first.
10: That's the way I want them.
8: And then I walk away. And when I look back, one of them is always sad.
9: Uh-huh.
8: And her friends are like, "There's nothing you can do. Your spine's not straight." If I see a really beautiful girl,
9: yeah,
8: I just grab her by the crotch and the throat, and I'm like, "Best in show." Oh, she's kind of heavy. I should have picked one from the toy group.
9: Yeah.
2: What's your opening line with these ladies? What do you say to them?
8: Usually,
2: do you come off with the goofy
8: skateboarder
2: guy, or do you come off sophisticated showbiz?
8: You have to come across confident. So usually it's something like, "Hey, let's get a look at that crotch."
9: That's always good.
8: And they're like, "Wow, you're so confident. How does this look?" And I'm like, "A bit gamey, but I'm in a pinch. Saddle up, Seabiscuit."
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2: Comedian Jeff Rothpan is here. I mean, you're on the road. You stay in nice places for the most part.
13: Yeah. Sometimes, you know, sometimes they put you in a nice place. Occasionally, you know, I get a lot of these cheap hotels where they, the worst though. I'll tell you one thing I cannot stand are these thin walls. When I'm staying at a motel, I can't take the thin walls. One time I was talking to my wife on the phone. I'm telling her, "Hey, I love you. I miss you." I actually heard the guy in the room next to me through the wall. Making fun of me. "I love you. I miss you." Looking around. What the hell? He was doing it all night, you know. It's like 3 a.m. Hey, I love you. Oh, shut up. Son of a bitch. Couldn't believe it. And he was playing his TV all night. You know, it's a cheap motel, thin walls, so he's got his TV on. I had to tell him, you know, turn down the volume and the brightness. Get what you pay for them.
9: Wow. Those are thin walls.
7: Those are thin.
9: That is so thin. So thin.
13: Some of the motels are really funny because they'll advertise basic stuff on their marquee as a luxury.
7: Mm-hmm.
13: I drove by a motel and it said, color TV. Wow. Where'd they get that? You know, they're really into the future. Color? We better stay here, honey. It's for the honeymoon. I couldn't believe it. Free CBS. We have a dish. What the hell?
14: Bob and Tom. Sanitized for your protection.
15: This is the Bob and Tom Show.
9: Oh, I love this song.
15: A lot of great music out there.
10: It's a good one.
9: It is.
15: And we're embracing things that have gone by or are passing us by or leaving us. And this is one of them. And we will be talking to our guest. He is comedian Shane Moss. We also are going to talk with Andy Beningo and Tim Bedore. Christy Lee is at the news desk. Chick McGee is at Sports Control. This is Tom speaking. Bob is at Master Control as we get ready to move on with some news headlines.
9: Bob and Tom Show.
16: Hey, hi, guys. It's me, Bill Clinton.
9: Oh, hi,
15: hey, Bill.
9: Bill,
15: how are you?
16: I tell you what.
9: You in Columbia?
16: I am loving this new Whoregate.
9: Yes, sir.
15: Whoregate? Is that what they're calling it?
11: That's what he's calling it.
16: 20 prostitutes to a room. Hell, that's not a record.
9: Oh, man.
16: I fed double that easy.
15: So they're not saying 20 prostitutes?
16: Yeah, 21. 20.
15: Oh, wow.
11: Yeah,
16: 24, yeah, whatever. Yeah. So I talked to Hillary about her bar hopping.
11: Yeah.
16: I'd like to see some hussy down there in Columbia. You know, she didn't say she was $47 short, so I expect she wasn't with the Secret Service that night.
9: I see.
16: Although there were some Marine dog handlers there that may have mistaken her.
9: My goodness,
16: but
9: Bill.
16: Anyway.
15: So I'm confused. When you were when you had full Secret Service protection, does their per diem include whoring money?
16: Yeah, oh, absolutely.
15: Okay.
16: I just slide him a 20 under the door.
15: Hey, what was your Secret Service nickname?
16: Sea Monster.
15: Okay, all right. Good one. Because JFK was Lancer, right?
10: There you go.
15: Wasn't JFK Lancer?
9: Yes.
16: That's usually what he had to do to his unit after anyway, this is all new to me. Hillary out there flaunting it. Well, she's learned from the master.
9: Well, no doubt.
16: Did you see her press conference? This is how much she's learned from me. She looked right at the camera.
9: Uh-huh.
16: She had her thumb up. She bit her lip and said, I'm only going to say this one time, and I want you to listen to me. I did not have sex with that Colombian. Not once. Hey, guess what? It's showtime.
11: All right.
16: Here he is with news from the hill and beyond. Bill Clinton's Insider. Here we go.
9: All right.
16: News from the hill and beyond, sports and everything else. Let's get right to it. The Stanley Cup playoffs are underway. What does being married to Hillary and playing hockey have in common?
11: I don't know.
9: Not a lot of scoring.
16: Being on thin ice and avoiding the penalty box.
15: Okay.
9: All right.
16: Yeah, and not a lot of scoring by choice, let me mind you. Mystic Aquarium in Mystic, Connecticut opened up an exhibit titled The Titanic, 12,450 feet below, which displays replicas of portions of the ship, including a recreation of the sunken hull. Plans for a bloated, decaying Leonardo DiCaprio have been put on hold.
9: that'd be sweet.
15: Yeah, wouldn't that have rotted after 100 years? Wouldn't that be just bones by now?
16: Right there, that old lady. Hey, did you guys hear there's some home cleaning service in Lubbock, Texas that offers topless maids?
9: Yeah,
15: yeah, naked maids,
11: that.
15: Right?
16: That's fantastic. fantastic. I am totally stoked about this.
9: Yes, yeah.
16: I hear their cleaning may not be the best, so I hear that for some reason when they wash the windows, they leave spots.
2: Oh, boy.
9: Bill.
2: Two of them?
16: You guys watching any Major League Baseball?
9: Oh, yes, I love it.
16: You know, I've noticed. I've been watching. Do you know where the widest gap is at the Marlins, Miami Marlins, new field?
9: No. Oh, no.
16: Ozzie Guillen's mouth.
2: You can get a foot in there.
9: Yeah,
2: I know that.
9: Oh, I know that.
16: And 1,200 adults were asked in a USA Today snapshot survey, during retirement, my major sources of income will be. Well, the top two responses were Social Security and pension. My response is, as always, ridiculously priced speeches that suckers are willing to pay for. Who wants to be me?
2: Oh, I do, Mr. President.
16: Man, Bill Clinton's insider.
9: All right. Thanks, Bill.
2: Oh, God. Thanks very much.
9: He's having the time of his life.
2: He is having a good time. With us in the studio, we have a young comedian, Shane Moss. We also know that your girlfriend is a young April Macy.
7: Mm-hmm. Yeah. Mm-hmm.
2: And, we put you two together. We didn't do it on purpose, but we had a little tour last summer. And put you two on a bus, and one thing led to another.
7: Yeah, there's only four of us on the bus, so she didn't have a whole lot of options. So thanks, guys, for setting that up for me.
9: Oh, yeah.
7: We don't, now, you know, we're both very busy, and we don't see each other as often as we'd like. But let's see, I think it'll be 3 weeks before the next time I see her, and then I'll see her for a few days. But it's nice when we do get together, like she... she really goes out and gets herself done up and waxed everywhere. She really pulls up the red carpet for me.
9: I get it.
2: If you've seen her picture on our website, you'll get that joke. Red hair.
9: Oh, my.
7: But it's good. She turns out she likes being held down during sex. I can tell because that's the only time I get it.
9: I see. Okay. Yeah. Now she's a busy lady.
2: We have some nice photographs of April Macy on our website. I think we may even have a picture of Shane there. Yeah. No, you're a tall, lanky guy.
7: Yeah.
2: Of Nordic stock.
7: Not nearly as attractive.
2: You you look like you're like Dolph Lundgren kind of.
17: Oh, a little bit, yeah.
7: Oh, wow.
17: Yeah, I'll take Dolph.
2: What are you
17: Lundgren?
2: Like? How tall
7: usually,
2: are you?
7: I think last time I got Napoleon Dynamite. So
9: I think you're right.
7: I'm 6'4".
2: There you go. Mm-hmm.
7: So, yeah, I've been trying to get a little bit healthier lately. I quit smoking.
9: Uh-huh.
11: For you.
7: Finally, I started smoking when I was super young.
9: Right.
7: And I remember the ridiculous stuff that we used to go through to hide it from our parents and everything. Mm-hmm. Like I'd hang out, you know, the car window of my friend's car as he was driving so the smoke wouldn't stay all for some dumb cigarette. But anyway, my parents, every time they did smell smoke on me, I would tell them that I was at the bowling alley. Mm-hmm. That was my excuse.
9: Oh,
7: like,
9: of course.
7: Oh, it's smoky at the bowling alley. And so they're gullible, so they believed that. Well, until they went bowling with me like 3 years later. And they're like, you've been bowling 3 times a day for the last few years. Yeah, we knew you weren't much of an athlete, but we thought you'd do better than a 30.
9: But you would think.
7: Yeah, I was down on, I did this string of one-nighters in Texas, and the first one was in this, it was called Paradise Roadhouse. I didn't know what the other gigs were going to be like, and there were actually some nice establishments that I performed at, but the first one was just, it was like, it's called Paradise Roadhouse, and it was like Roadhouse, like before Swayze got in there and fixed things up. It was real bad, and this lady came up to me at one point, like I'm performing my show and you know, there's a couple people listening and then, you know, lots of people yelling and playing pool and whatnot. Uh-huh. And this lady comes up and she's like, I have a question. Just comes to the stage. I was like, okay, what's your question, ma'am? I have a question. Give me the microphone. I'm like, I can't give you the microphone, lady.

0: first scene in my life, and this story is funny, unlike that one, which is just informational.
1: It was informational, though.
2: We like information.
0: Yeah. So it's the dumbest thing I've ever experienced in my life. I stay with these three guys. It's like the border of Mexico, and they have a really nice house. And this one guy, hilarious comedian, and he stays with his two roommates are these two really great, smart guys, very professional. I have to emphasize that they're intelligent people because you won't believe how dumb this is.
2: All right.
0: We're hanging out after a show one night, and I'm like, what is that beeping? And no one knows. I'm like, there's beeping going on. What is that? And I'm getting ready for bed, and the guy's like, oh, can I get you water or anything like that? And I was like, can you stop that beeping? I think it's a fire alarm. He goes, oh, yeah, I think the battery is out, like low on that fire alarm.
2: Right.
0: Don't worry. You'll get used to it.
3: Okay.
0: He said, I go, what do you mean? I'll get used to this thing is beeping every 60 seconds loud
2: right.
0: enough to wake a person
2: anybody
0: up
2: right.
0: so you don't burn alive.
2: Right. Of course.
0: And I'm like, so I'm trying to sleep. Finally, 3 hours later, I get up and everyone's sleeping. I go, I take this thing off. I pull out this 9-volt battery.
2: Uh-huh.
0: Thanks, problem solved. And the next day, I'm like, hey, you just need a new battery for this. I'll put it back up there for you. Took 3 seconds to do. And he goes, oh, my God. Thank you so much. It has been like that for a year and a half. A year and a half. Every 60 seconds,
2: uh-huh.
0: this thing was beeping. And one of the guys was a Grammy-nominated like mariachi singer. He's like really good. They had,
2: right?
0: they had a studio. I heard him performing and everything. He's fantastic. But I'm making fun of these guys for the smoke alarm thing. He goes, oh, my God, that really helps me out. I've been sending out tapes to like producers and stuff, and they've been like, oh, it's fantastic.
2: Except.
0: But what is that beeping going on?
2: Oh.
0: Literally the dumbest thing I've ever seen in my entire life.
2: Oh, my God.
4: Man, I know to
2: takes
4: do
2: all
4: that.
2: Kinds.
4: And I'm a girl.
0: I know.
4: Well, a blonde at that.
0: I know. Unbelievable. Well,
3: have they all been burned to death, or is carbon monoxide taking them all out?
0: I haven't checked back. Actually, I Twittered the guy the other day, so he's still alive.
2: Okay. That's amazing.
3: That's the voice of comedian Shane Moss. We have a nice photograph of Shane on our website. And then, funny enough, just by chance, we have a nice photograph of your girlfriend, April Macy.
0: Yep.
3: Look at that photograph of April. Then there's the photograph of Sean. Look at that photograph of April. We do have a Christy Lee at the news desk. What's happening, Christy?
4: Jake Fushi has taken his bid to become a voice actor by the tail, if you will, or by the throat. The 14-year-old became an internet sensation after posting a video of himself voicing a mock film trailer in the style of one of Chick's...
2: I saw this yesterday.
4: Voiceover King Don LaFontaine.
1: LaFontaine.
3: The late Don.
2: Yeah.
4: Yes, he passed away a few years ago at the age of 68. And what is his famous line?
5: In a world.
4: Yes, very good.
3: Wow, we would have thought we'd rehearse that.
4: The 32-second clip, which has been viewed a lot, was filmed in Jake's bedroom. Here's Jake.
6: Hello, my name is Jake. I am 14 years old. I'm trying to become a voice actor, and this is my movie trailer guy impression. In a world where the Earth was no longer in our control, with our survival at stake, we have one chance, and that chance is to fight back. Get ready for the most thrill ride motion picture event of the year, Apocalypse, in theaters everywhere, Friday.
2: When you see the kid's face,
4: bad.
2: It's seeing the face and that voice coming out of it just doesn't seem to be right.
4: Yeah, he's 14. Yeah. He looks 12.
3: Yeah, whatever happened voice. To the guy, whatever happened to the homeless guy that was the announcer? Did that end well?
2: He ended up doing some stuff, and I think he may have gotten married.
4: Oh, really?
2: Yeah.
4: Hmm.
2: Or living with some gal now.
3: Okay.
2: Mm-hmm.
3: That was a big story for the requisite 15 minutes.
0: Yes. Golden voice.
3: Mm-hmm. He had a great voice. Like he was. I know. Didn't he do a soup commercial or something? And
1: did he?
2: He did a few things, and then he got.
3: Then I think he had some problems.
2: Having to go to rehab.
3: Best of luck to him.
4: You have troubles down the road.
3: It's a general rule.
2: Yeah.
3: Most announcers are.
2: Yeah.
3: Sad,
2: most. Yeah.
3: Pathetic.
1: Really. Go on.
3: I'm sorry.
1: I'm interested in what you're saying.
3: I'm sorry, Jim.
1: What's the problem?
3: To suggest
2: I don't understand.
1: The hell?
4: A high school in eastern Pennsylvania apparently looks a lot like the Millennium Falcon Starship from Star Wars.
1: What?
4: A Google Maps satellite photo of Parkland High has gone viral. The resemblance to the Han Solo's intergalactic ride is a coincidence, but one of the

0: Architects does say the curvy design has allowed for more windows and natural light. Mm-hmm. By the way, the mascot of the Parkland High is not a Wookiee. It is a Trojan. They're the Trojans. But I guess if you're looking on Google Maps, it does look like the Millennium Falcon.
1: It does.
0: Pretty cool.
1: Mm-hmm.
0: Oh, what else do we have in the news for you today? Oh,
2: I got a sperm donor.
0: Oh, not that guy that's what, the 82 kids or something?
2: Yeah, Ed Hoban was a virgin until the age of 34.
0: Yeah.
2: Now they say he's the biological father of 82 kids.
1: Yeah. Really?
2: Just in the last 8 years.
1: Has he had sex yet, though?
2: He performs his services for free, offering women and couples a chance to conceive a child without the expense of using a sperm bank. He's different from the typical sperm donor in that he actually has sex with the woman.
1: Oh, he does.
2: Yeah, according
1: even if she's married.
2: Yep, according to his this says self-collected data.
3: Oh, he's quite the salesman, obviously. Mm-hmm.
2: Herr Hoban succeeds in producing a child 80% of the time. What he does is perfectly legal.
1: Hmm.
2: And so far, none of his clients have tried to sue him for child support.
0: Yet.
1: Yeah.
4: Did you know that that there's I saw something on the Science Channel there talking about how there's actually a biological fertility function to the female orgasm, like the pH level changes and makes things more welcoming. And then there's like the contractions like work as like a sperm vacuum. I don't believe that's a scientific name. So more orgasms equal more fertility, which explains why I don't have children.
1: Wow.
4: My timing's getting pretty good, though. I always know exactly when April is going to orgasm now, which is never.
1: I see. Okay.
2: This is kind of a cool story.
0: Why is it cool? This guy's kind of creepy, have you seen him?
4: He's helping people.
1: He is helping people. There's a lot of people who can't have babies.
3: Take this guy's side.
0: Yeah, but he's actually having sex with them.
1: Well, apparently they seem to be okay with that, especially the husbands of the married.
0: They're married clients.
2: Yeah, he started as a 34-year-old virgin.
1: Wow, that first donor must have been almost drowned.
2: No wonder she got pregnant. Wow, the neighbors got pregnant.
4: Yeah. Oh, you're a 34-year-old virgin? You must have excellent genetics then and really well sought after. We need that. Right.
2: Bob's point is that he's backup. Been holding back for quite a while.
1: It's like the Hoover Dam.
2: I'm wondering if he's fudging those figures of an 80% success rate.
1: Well, who knows? There's babies out there that...
2: But that's a pretty good advertisement for yourself.
1: Well, yeah.
2: Well, honey, he's probably only going to have to do it with me 5 or 6 times.
1: Jeez.
4: Interesting.
0: What a...
1: As he dismounts. You know something? I think we're going to have to try it again. Is he charging for this?
2: No.
1: Oh, okay.
0: So he can't charge for it. Then it would be prostitution.
1: Well, I wonder. Would it be?
2: It says here that
1: it's a service.
0: What's the difference? Is prostitution.
1: What's the difference between taking the sperm from the tap or from a tube?
4: I don't even understand how prostitution is illegal in the first place. Logically, like because they get paid to have sex, but that's what porn is. They're getting paid to have sex, so they film it, so it's okay. Can someone please explain this bit of logic to my girlfriend? Like, listen, honey, I know this sounds disgusting, but I'm going to film it.
1: I'm
4: not some animal.
1: We can see that. We have to take a break.
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2: Hello.
1: That's Bob. I'm Tom in the sombrero. And Christy Lee is at the news desk. Chick McGee at Sports Control. No, I'm not really wearing a sombrero, but...
3: But you should.
2: You really should. I think you should take that
3: up. It'd be hard to get your headphones around it, though.
4: I mean, it only was out and about.
1: You could probably get a custom sombrero with built-in headphones.
5: Keep the sun off your face.
3: There's no sun in here.
1: Yeah, and the sombrero is, as I said earlier, festive.
4: It really is.
1: It's party. I agree. Happy hat.
3: Mm-hmm.
1: Not like some hats are too serious.
4: And you know that if you wore the sombrero year-round on Cinco de Mayo, everyone would look to you for party tips.
3: That's true.
5: I wonder what the hat's called that Katharine Hepburn wore in...
4: It was a big bonnet.
5: African
3: like
5: queen
3: bonnet,
5: or something
3: like that.
4: African queen or while she was gardening at home.
5: Probably both.
4: Mm-hmm.
5: That could be your hat from Africa. I bet you got to keep most of her wardrobe. Don't you think, Tom?
1: You're talking about Katharine Hepburn, and you accuse me of bringing up obscure...
5: African Queen is a classic.
1: That it is.
3: I like Katharine Hepburn, and
5: you
3: I
5: do?
3: Like the movie, yes.
5: Really?
3: Yes.
5: No.
3: You don't like Spencer Tracy either?
5: An okay actor.
4: He Katharine wasn't Hepburn. In the African Queen. That was,
3: I know, it was
4: Bogart.
3: Humphrey Bogart, but... Mm-hmm.
5: Katharine Hepburn was not.
1: Not what?
3: You didn't think she was a good actress?
5: Not a good actress. I didn't think so. I don't think so.
3: I like her.
1: Hmm.
5: Her performances were
4: somewhat
5: uneven.
4: Ham-fisted.
1: Really? I thought she did a very nice job, frankly.
5: You know, kind of.
4: Shaky.
1: Mm-hmm. Oh, there you go. Now we're making fun of her illness.
5: We have
1: Christy Lee at the news desk with perhaps a palate cleanser.
4: Sure, go ahead.
3: I don't know if this is a palate cleanser.
1: I don't know. I don't think I'm going to pull off the sombrero thing.
3: Why?
1: I just think I could do it.
4: You know what? You won't know until you try.
5: We should have a picture taken of all of us in a sombrero.
4: No, just Tom.
5: And a big guitar.
3: No, we don't want to steal the
1: huge guitar
3: thunder.
1: Thing. That's always fun.
5: Like a mariachi.
3: And you
5: got to
3: play it real high.
1: I can't put on a sombrero.
5: Linda Paloma.
3: But you would smile all the time.
1: Whenever I put on a sombrero, within a few minutes, I'm going, badges? We don't need no stinking badges.
3: True.
4: Mm-hmm.
1: From what movie, Chick? Go.
5: Treasure Sierra Madre, but a lot of people think it's
4: that would get old
5: Blazing
4: after a while.
5: Saddles,
4: people wouldn't want you to be around them, you know, stuff like that.
5: Best thing about Treasure Sierra Madre?
4: The end.
5: Katharine Hepburn, not in it. Not in it.
4: That was a good movie, actually.
3: I don't think I saw that one.
4: It's a good one.
5: I don't know why.
1: What is it? Fred C. Dobbs? What is it?
3: Why are you on a hate Katharine Hepburn?
1: Hey, look, is that a stack of news right there?
4: Sure it is.
1: Read the top one.
3: All right. Looks like the idea for wine ice cream is going back in the deep freeze.
5: That sounds like a great idea to this reporter.
3: At least in Louisiana, a measure to allow sales of the boozy treat has failed in the state house. Sales would have been restricted to those over 21.
5: You know what this ice cream needs? More booze.
3: And it would have only been sold by retailers authorized to sell liquor. Can't get enough of Duck Dynasty, guys? Well, you'll be able to have coffee with them. The Louisiana-based coffee company Mellow Joy will be offering Duck Commander coffee. Hot chocolate and cappuccino are in the works. They should be out by August.
1: Hmm.
3: Here's a weird story.
4: Mm-hmm.
3: Usually
4: right.
3: Coffee makes most people go to the bathroom.
4: It does?
5: Yep.
3: Yeah. It's a constipation solution for a lot of
5: people. The old intestine grinder. The old intestine ringer.
4: I see.
3: What? If it doesn't
5: brings
3: work
5: you right
3: you.
5: Out.
1: It does.
5: Coffee,
3: oh, yeah.
5: Yeah. All that caffeine.
3: You don't think so?
4: So, caffeine makes you go, huh?
5: Yep.
3: All right. If it doesn't,
4: mm-hmm.
3: maybe you need something a little bit rougher, like a vibrating pill. That's right. USA Today reports that millions mm-hmm. of people who have constipation could be using a pill that vibrates when swallowed rather than delivering medication. The capsule,
4: how often do you think this pill will be misused?
3: Being developed by the company Vibrant, is the size of a multivitamin and works by mimicking the peristalsis process that pushes waste through the lower intestine.
5: Huh.
3: 6 to 8 hours after being swallowed, about the time food would reach the lower part of the digestive system, the Vibrant pill begins pulsating 3 times a minute.
1: Hey, Christy, is that your phone or...
4: Nope. Well, you better answer your ass.
1: I'm sorry.
4: What is going on?
3: The action is controlled by an external base unit, but isn't noticeable to the patient.
4: Stop. Oh, you have to be close to the base
1: unit.
4: So
1: you have to be carrying around a suitcase that is somehow Bluetooth to your ass?
5: It doesn't say suitcase.
3: The capsule is eventually expelled in a bowel movement. I have no idea where the base unit is held.
1: Do you have to retrieve it?
3: All I got.
4: The capsule? No, I think it goes.
3: Oh, it comes out in the... Oh, it's probably the flushable.
4: One use only, be my guess.
1: It sounds like it's a Bluetooth thing.
4: Well, it might be, but...
1: Now, do you suppose people who have this, you know how with your, you'll be sitting there without your phone, you get those phantom phone vibrations.
4: Oh, I get those all the time.
1: Do you think you get those in your ass? Oh, wait a minute.
4: If you use it on a daily basis, yes.
3: Tommy.
4: How much does one of these vibrating pills run?
3: This is in development stages, Bob.
5: What's the old joke? A guy farts, he goes, hang on, I'm getting a fax.
4: It's hilarious. I remember that one, yeah.
5: It's hilarious.
1: It would be much funnier with the actual setup.
5: Funny stuff, man.
4: No, that was pretty good.
1: I just hope they don't, if they market this, I hope to God the Beach Boys don't sell them good vibrations. That would just be
3: good
1: vibrations. Oh, sorry, I've got to go for a few minutes. That's just sad, really. So, do they have a name for it?
3: The Vibrant Pill, V-I-B-R-A-N-T, Vibrant.
5: Mover.
4: Shaker.
5: Make you move.
4: Mm-hmm.
5: Mover shaker.
4: Movers and shakers.
5: Mover
4: shakers and shakers.
5: Where's my mover shaker?
1: the Vibrass. Why didn't they go with that?
4: Don't know.
1: Yeah.
4: Nope.
3: We have a phone.
4: Bob and Tom Show. Hello?
6: Hello?
4: Hello?
6: Hello?
4: Hello?
1: There's apparently some new pill. You take it and it vibrates inside your body to relieve constipation.
6: Oh, man. I wish someone told me about that before I started working, running a jackhammer in my pants.
4: Wow.
5: That would have come in handy, huh?
4: Uh-huh.
1: Wow, you know what they say.
4: Okay. That's good to know. Whew. So guys who run jackhammers don't have this problem.
5: Evidently.
1: Wow, that's an interesting story. Well, thank you very much, Christy.
3: Oh, you're more than welcome.
1: I'm sorry, back to you, Chick.
5: 10 best ways to get out of a speeding ticket.
4: Oh, come on.
3: Oh, I know one.
4: I can't get out of one. How do you do that? Girls, cry.
5: Cry! That's right here.
4: Number one.
3: Cry.
5: When trying to get out of a speeding ticket, that's the oldest trick in the book. Especially for women, go with your first instinct and start crying. The trick is moderation and timing. Don't start too much. Don't start too heavy. Just kind of let it build. Don't overdo it. You can cry and get out of a speeding ticket.
3: Number two, cleavage.
5: No. Oh. Say you're from out of town.
4: Well, I'm from out of town. I didn't know that the...
5: This is, of course, before you get your license and sees what
3: your license.
5: City you're from.
4: No, see, also, when you say you're from out of town and then speed away.
5: Make it... make it a fecal matter.
3: Oh.
4: You know, I'll bet that's the oldest excuse.
5: If you're not easily embarrassed, this method has proven tried and true for many offending drivers. Proclaim that you are going 80 in a 55 because, honestly, you have to take a... Really. The cop will probably be so taken aback and disgusted, he won't want to risk you making a mess right there.
4: I don't think so. There.
5: Unless, of course, this is just for the room. You're a member of the Indianapolis Colts. Then, that's a true story of it now. Use your kids to get out of a speeding ticket, Tom. When kids are involved, an officer might be willing to give you a get-out-of-ticket-free card. Is your son vomiting? Likely about to explode again?
4: Yeah.
5: Are the twins late for their bar mitzvah or bat mitzvah?
4: Too bad. They're going to be late.
5: Lie if you have to.
1: Is there the bee thing in there?
3: The bee thing?
5: The bee thing. No, not. Claim ignorance. Best response when the officer inevitably asks you if you know how fast you were going, simply say no. If you beef up your claim to oblivious...
4: Well, he'll tell you and then write you a ticket. That's not an excuse.
5: Then say...
1: Say no, Barney. How fast was I going?
4: Oh, that's always
5: good. Hey, don't
4: good
5: I pay your salary? Stuff like
1: those
5: that.
1: Those will help.
5: Clench your chest.
1: What?
5: Fake having a heart attack.
4: Oh, come on.
3: No.
5: That's what it says.
3: You're going to call the ENT and then it's going to cost you a fortune.
5: You think?
3: Yes.
4: Yeah, what if the police officer drags you out of your car and starts beating you on your chest thinking he's saving your life, where in fact he's just beating the crap out of you?
1: Then you poop your pants.
4: Yeah.
5: Just combine them all and start crying.
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8: Most of us have had pretty nice lives, and... if we were to sing the blues about our life, it wouldn't be very bluesy, now would it? It goes something like this. I've got a buttload of money. I've never wanted a single thing in my entire life. Oh my goodness, I'm hurting. Can you feel my pain?
9: Yeah, yeah, yeah, yeah. Went to an Ivy League college and my parents paid for the whole damn thing. I drive a Beamer and I got a completely faithful wife. She knows what side of the bread is buttered on because she's always been a gold-digging whore. I got a full dental plan. Mutual funds out my ass. I don't give a crap about the homeless because they don't live in my neighborhood. Now, do they? It's a gated community. I think not. That's not the blues. So what I did was I wrote a song using vowels. If the white man would just sing their vowels, they would tell a story. It'd be very bluesy. And nobody at the Bridge Club would be the wiser.
5: There you go.
9: This is the vowel blues, specifically written for white people who keep messing up the real words to blues songs. And frankly, I'm tired of it. It goes like this.

0: Yeah. Add some numbers. Oh, you 812. That's a white man.
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2: This is the Bob and Tom Show.
3: Oh, yes.
2: There's a theme to each intro for each segment of the show today. This is a great song from Jackson Browne from his first album.
4: Doctor, my eyes have seen the years.
2: Because Chick has a sty in his eye. We're trying to figure out how to cure it. Many listeners are suggesting home remedies, usually involving urine directly applied to his face.
5: Yeah. One wise ass suggested
3: right
5: I pick
3: from
5: up
3: the tap.
5: a porcupine and rub it on my face. Warm compresses, but primarily tea bags.
3: Mm-hmm.
5: Not,
3: tea bags.
5: Not the scrotum, but a little tea bag.
2: Thank you for clarifying.
5: Well, you have a tea bag?
2: Yeah, right. But I think
5: is it warm?
2: Before I would put a tea bag in my eye, is it any kind of tea bag? That could be dangerous.
5: There's a couple of warnings. There are no spicy teas, I guess.
6: But, this is just an oolong.
3: I'm sorry, what?
5: Oolong.
3: You want oolong. Something oolong on your eye?
2: Oh, is that French for...
6: oolong, I believe, is Chinese or Asian of something.
2: Okay, well, we'll ask our guest.
3: Oolong is oolong? French for Heinz.
7: Absolutely.
2: When you saw our guest, Robert Heinz, did you say oolong?
3: Robert,
7: oolong.
3: How are you?
7: What's happening?
3: Nice to see you again.
2: Hey, Robert.
3: You've lost some weight since.
7: I have. I wanted to live, so I had to lose some weight because I was far too large, and I had to let go of my buffets and everything.
3: That's
7: I mean,
3: too
7: well,
3: bad.
7: If I go to a buffet, but I'll be the guy that I was talking about. Mm-hmm. I have a plate full of lettuce. Like, this is crazy. I would prefer to have prime rib or something else, mm-hmm. but this is going to have to do.
2: You look good.
7: Thank you.
2: Congratulations.
3: You do look good, yeah.
2: You're otherwise healthy?
7: I am. And I got this new Jennifer Aniston movie I'm about to shoot.
5: That's nice. All right.
3: I bet they paid your flight and everything, huh?
7: You know.
6: Really?
2: For those just joining us.
6: For
2: those just joining us, Jennifer Aniston was used in a sting operation. Where was that?
3: In Pennsylvania. She had no idea about that.
6: No, she had nothing to do with it. Uh-uh. But a bounty hunter used a bogus role in a Jennifer Aniston movie as bait to get a guy who had not paid his child support back into the state of Pennsylvania. Joshua Garlarthy pleaded guilty Tuesday to willful failure to pay child support for more than a month after he was arrested after his flight from Hawaii landed in Philadelphia.
3: Easy for you to say. Well, so
7: you've never been an actor your entire life, but Jennifer Aniston has
3: to have
7: you.
3: She wants you.
5: I knew it.
2: You have to wonder, was he trying to become an actor in Hawaii?
6: And do you go to Hawaii to become an actor?
2: Well, if your last name is Glarfy, do you...
3: You change your name.
2: Don't you change your name to something a little more...
3: Lord. Robert Garfield.
2: Yeah. That was something like, you know, Robert Hines, obviously a stage name.
5: Obviously.
7: No doubt.
2: Robert, you were a prison guard or something?
7: Worked in a jail.
3: Mm-hmm.
7: I worked in a Cook County jail. It was amazing.
6: That's right.
7: My dad loved my job. He thought it was the best job in the world. He's like, hey, man, what other job you get to beat people up, carry a gun, and then beat people up? That's the best job ever.
2: Like, fun.
3: And get paid for it.
7: Right,
3: yeah.
7: Right.
3: Come
7: you better
3: on.
7: Go on here and enjoy that good government job. You crazy.
2: Now, did you ever...
7: do they got any old people need to get beat up?
6: No, you don't seem like a beaten up kind of guy.
7: I'm not.
6: No.
7: I'm totally not.
6: Yeah.
7: I had to work my humor angle while I worked in the jail.
3: I see.
7: I did. That was not my thing. And the other thing was, like, you know, when I started at the jail, I was like 24.
3: Mm-hmm.
7: And I lived on the south side of Chicago in Inglewood. Now, if you know anything about the south side of Chicago, Inglewood, about 20% of the people that go to jail come out of Inglewood. At least all the best criminals.
3: Mm-hmm. I see.
7: Come out of the Inglewood district.
3: Mm-hmm.
7: So I get in there and it's like, you got to train like an officer. You got to walk like an officer. You got to do the things that officers do. So I was doing all this stuff. And then I went on my first tier and I looked around and I was like, oh, damn. I've been wondering where you guys been. Oh, no.
3: All your old high school mates,
7: huh? You know, they're like, Rob, quit playing. You ain't no police. Stop
3: what
7: playing.
3: What are you doing?
7: And think about it. Like in Inglewood, it's a terrible, terrible neighborhood. And you hear people talk about how tough their neighborhoods all the time.
3: Mm-hmm.
7: But in our neighborhood... No one, we never played cops and robbers.
3: No?
7: Because no one wanted to be the police. We played thieves and robbers. Uh-huh. We did not play cops and robbers.
3: I see.
2: Yikes. Now, did you ever get anybody sneaking stuff into the jail?
7: From time to time, you know, but here's the thing. I don't understand the dedication of some of these women.
3: Mm-hmm.
7: Like, you know, I would not. You go to jail, you dead to me. That's over with. I'm mm-hmm. not. Yeah. I'm not messing.
3: Yeah. See
7: around.
3: You later. I'll find somebody else. Yeah.
7: Yeah. And they bring stuff in with the babies, like wrap up stuff with children. I'm like, are you crazy? That is insane. You go yeah. take. You go. You're gonna go to jail, and then your baby's gonna be like a ward of the state.
3: Good yeah,
2: it's
3: Lord.
2: Interesting.
3: You know, yeah, it is.
2: What's even weirder are the ones that meet the guys that are already on death row.
7: And get married.
3: Oh, yeah.
2: Start the relationship with
3: come
2: them.
3: Come on.
7: Come on now, yeah.
2: Well, maybe that's because the whole relationship's pretty much a fantasy.
3: Mm-hmm.
6: Yeah.
2: They don't have to deal with
6: thank
2: the day-to-day reality of having them around.
5: There's a Seinfeld episode where George has a girlfriend who's in a women's prison, and he goes and visits her a couple hours.
7: That's the worst place on the planet.
5: A couple hours once a week, and she doesn't pop in. And
7: anytime women go to jail, they let themselves go.
3: They'll keep up, huh?
7: Booger yeah. bear. I was working. I had gotten into some trouble.
5: Hang on a second.
2: I never thought about it that way.
5: What does booger bear mean?
7: That means that she has pork chop sideburns and an awesome low post game.
5: Awesome in the post.
3: Uh-huh.
2: Pork chop sideburns. That's not very attractive on a gal.
5: Spacey takes up some room.
2: We once played softball at a women's prison. The Bob and Tom team mm-hmm. took on the ladies of the prison, and every single woman on that team was in jail for murder.
7: Oh, yeah. Wow.
2: And in most cases, well, not most cases, I think in most cases, if I'm remembering this right, mostly for murdering husbands or boyfriends.
7: Mm.
2: And when I heard their stories, in most cases, I thought, well, yeah, they deserved probably it. Deserved it.
3: Mm-hmm.
2: So... You're yeah. just proactive.
7: But still, you don't want to.
2: And by the way, you have
7: a
2: very excellent pitcher on your team.
3: Mm-hmm.
2: They were very good softball players.
3: Oh, yeah.
2: But I guess they get to practice a lot in prison. So we're talking with former prison guard, a jail guard, I guess, Robert Hines. Yesterday, the distinction between prison and jail was made clear to us by our guest, Ms. Pat.
3: That's correct.
6: Yeah.
2: Who had gotten into a scuffle with someone who, in the process of the scuffling, said, hey, I've been to jail. And she said, I've been to prison. If I'm quoting correctly, prison trumps jail.
3: Mm-hmm.
2: I was not aware of the distinction.
6: You go to county over jail prison, or over
5: yeah,
6: prison any
5: prison
6: day.
5: Trumps
6: yeah.
5: county.
2: Prison trumps county. Prison trumps county. That's the lingo.
3: I believe so. Yeah.
2: Okay. Well, thank you. Thank
5: anybody.
2: You
5: New County.
6: That's yeah. what right. she said.
2: Right. All right. Christy Lee is doing the news for us, and she's at the news desk right now. Christy?
6: Entrepreneur Mark Seawock is hoping to bring a zombie theme park called Z-World to the Motor City. Z-World would be a huge 200-acre zombie theme park. Don't expect roller coasters and cotton candy. Seawock is hoping to make Z-World into sort of a survival ride where people stay the night and try to fend off zombies. If players are caught during the night, they would turn into zombies and go chase their friends. Now, he's trying to raise $140,000 to create Z-World.
3: Doesn't sound like a lot for a theme park.
5: 140 grand, huh?
6: Yeah.
3: You can open an entire theme park for 140 grand.
6: Well, you know, Bob, if you've been to Detroit, there are essentially neighborhoods that are just abandoned where he could
3: probably
6: set up shop.
3: Well, I know that. I'm just wondering, how do you know if it's a zombie or if you're being mugged?
6: I don't know.
3: How do you know?
2: Well, Shirley, this is so realistic. I swear this guy just got out of prison and is mugging us.
7: And you know, here's the thing, though. You don't really need a lot of money to play tag, because that's in essence what she just described.
3: That's yeah, that's true.
6: You're right.
3: Mm-hmm. Now true. Exactly.
7: I'm going to tag you now. You chase me.
5: It reminds me of Mark Maron when he was in here, and his dad would call him in the middle of the night. His dad's, I guess,
2: doctor.
5: Mark says he's a doctor, but he's kind of bipolar. Well, Mark, I'm building the theme park. Just want you to know. I want to find out when you can work.
3: Okay,
5: Dad, I'll be right there. Yeah.
6: Let's cleanse the room, shall we?
3: Mm-hmm.
6: We
3: sure.
6: need to say happy birthday to the Dalai Lama, who's celebrating his 77th birthday.
3: Well, let
6: today.
3: Me say happy birthday to my son, Toby.
6: Toby, he's, happy birthday.
3: 24 today.
2: I think anybody's ever walked up to the Dalai Lama and said, hello, Dolly.
6: Yes.
3: Yes, I'll bet every
6: that.
3: Day. Every day of his life, he suffers through that.
2: Yeah.
5: And if he wasn't the Dalai Lama, he'd punch him right in the face.
3: Well, if he wasn't the Dalai Lama, he wouldn't have the name Dolly.
5: Sure, there you go.
2: Yeah. You saw the Dalai, right?
6: Yes, I met the Dalai Lama once.
2: Did you shake hands with him?
6: I did.
7: Does
2: he have a normal
7: life?
2: Handshake, or is it like a high five, or is there something
3: very, very kind of a petite handshake?
6: Yeah, he was very kind of a soft, peaceful. And I told you he was very ill the day I met him. He was suffering from the flu or something. And
3: wasn't he also being protected by Steven Seagal?
6: Steven Seagal, and he was packed. He was packing a lot of heat.
5: Steven Seagal? Are you kidding me?
6: And I was being very shy. I did not want to. I didn't want to,
2: I'm sure Mr. Seagal's a great guy and everything, but Don't you think you'd go with a non-celebrity security firm?
3: Someone who you wouldn't notice?
2: And the last time this was tried, I think, in a big way, was Altamont, when the Stones decided that the best way to have their security would be Hell's Angels.
3: You don't want your security officer signing his 8x10s.
2: Yeah.
3: You know, well. Right, he's looking after you.
2: Yeah, you want an anonymous security firm that actually knows what they're doing.
7: That does not call it.
2: Maybe it's just me. Yeah.
6: And he was very interesting, mm-hmm. Stephen Seagal.
3: I'm sure. I'm sure he was.
6: I was being a little shy. I didn't want to bother the Dalai Lama. You know how I am. I
2: kind of shoes does he wear?
3: Sandals?
6: No, he wears very sensible shoes, like a.
5: Like a New Balance?
3: He wears Air Dollies.
6: They're black?
7: Yes, Air Llama.
8: For
7: Llama.
8: Every young man, there is a pair of these.
6: They're black, you know, like a Mephisto or something like that.
5: Like an Echo?
6: Yeah, an Echo.
3: Oh, right? Really? Okay.
6: And a Timex watch. I noticed he had a nice Timex.
5: That's Timex.
3: There are no nice Timexes.
6: I beg to disagree. I have a very nice Timex.
5: Can you see him?
3: Yes, that's Timex, by the way. You're right, Robert.
5: Timex, it shows me how deep I am in the water.
3: Look at this.
2: This is good to 80 feet. How's his English? Pretty good?
3: I would imagine.
5: He's got some bad glasses, though. He should.
3: He probably speaks many languages.
5: He should fashion up the glasses.
2: Yeah. Yeah. He wears the same glasses that the Kool-Aid guy wears.
7: It is all relative, my friend.
3: Mm-hmm.
7: I can see, right. And that is all I need to do.
5: He wears the same glasses as the Kool-Aid guy wore. You know, what does that mean?
2: You know, the guy that...
3: The guy with the great big jug? The guy?
2: No.
6: The pitcher Kool-Aid guy?
3: Oh, yeah! The pitcher of Kool-Aid?
2: No.
7: No, he has 20/20.
5: This is getting better.
2: The drinking the Kool-Aid guy.
6: What?
5: Jim Jones.
3: Yeah. Oh, my God.
5: The Kool-Aid guy.
3: Nice way to remember Kool-Aid, isn't it?
5: Ladies and gentlemen, what you've just heard is the way Tom's mind works.
3: the way his brain is actually operating.
5: Jim Jones in his brain is known as the Kool-Aid guy.
2: Uh-huh. Sorry.
3: You're wired a little different.
2: Sorry. Mm-hmm.
3: Bob and Tom show.
9: Bob and Tom and Steven Seagal.
2: Steven Seagal?
9: I understand Christy's saying she's seen me before sometime ago.
6: Right.
2: Yeah, you were guarding the Dalai Lama, and I guess you were carrying a pistol.
6: No, he was all the way around his body. He had guns all the way, and he had a big tunic.
9: Well, I'm in my living in the movies,
3: mm-hmm.
9: but for the last 20 years, I've been a cop.
3: Oh, is that right?
9: And for the last half hour, I've been guarding the Dalai Lama this morning.
2: Oh, really? You're guarding the Dalai right now?
9: Oh, he had no idea who I am because I cut my ponytail and I'm wearing Oakleys.
3: Oh.
9: All right, sir, let's head up this hallway where it's safe.
10: Hey, man, you Steven Seagal?
9: Oh, how did he know? Yeah, I get that a lot. I just want to make sure you're safe. Let's head right up this hallway.
10: I'm being protected by Steven Seagal.
9: All right, we had enough. I ain't gonna sign no autographs. I ain't gonna acknowledge that.
10: Easy, Stallone.
2: Oh, don't call him Stallone, Dolly.
9: Dolly think I'm Stallone.
2: Oh, no.
9: Let me show the llama who the difference is between Steven Seagal and Stallone.
6: Okay.
2: Don't hit the llama.
9: Take one of my guns off my belt.
2: Mr. Llama, are you okay, sir?
9: Lawman.
2: Lawman. Steven Seagal guarding the Dalai Lama.
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22: That 2x4. You see, Sid? Excuse me, I'm the building inspector. I got a call from a Mr. Gurney.
23: No one here by that name. Dead man.
24: Oh, my God. First neighbor Bill, now building inspector. Have you lost your mind,
23: you
24: Mark?
23: Face, little turncoat. You ever flip the business end of a 2x4?
24: No, I haven't. Ouch. Ouch.
23: That's how you build a deck. Tune in next time. And I turn our attention to plumbing. On this guy. Ready to meet Mr. Belt Sander Gurney?
24: No.
25: Why do you have to get drunk to be an ass? Why do you have to get tight before you get loose?

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1: Bees, how you doing?
2: Real good, man. Making up a shopping list over here. My wife's eating in bed now. She's at that part of the pregnancy where they crave all this food.
1: Mm. Uh-huh.
2: Some people have mirrors over the bed. We got a sneeze guard. Sleeping on those Posturepedic Sealamil, man. You ain't lived till you're making love and your wife says, go slow, I'm spilling my chili.
3: Bob and Tom. They put the F in professional.
4: Heidi ho, welcome to the Mr. Obvious Show. I am your host, Mr. Obvious. Let's take a call. Hello, Mr. Obvious Show.
5: Mr. Obvious. Yeah. Mayday, mayday, Mr. Obvious.
4: Hello, yes, speaking.
5: Oh, geez, Mr. Obvious, I'm glad you answered. Listen, I got a big problem.
4: Well, calm down, caller. What's the problem? What's the problem?
5: Geez, Mr. Obvious, me and my wife, we just got carjacked. I got carjacked, Mr. Obvious.
4: Caller, are you all right? Is your wife okay?
5: Yeah, we're okay. Luckily, they didn't hurt us or anything, but I don't know what to do.
4: You've been carjacked?
5: Yeah, my car, it's gone, Mr. Obvious.
4: Now, how did this happen, caller?
5: Oh, geez, it was terrible. It's our anniversary, Mr. Obvious.
4: Oh, well, happy anniversary.
5: Thanks. We've been married 15 years today.
4: Wow.
5: 15 wonderful years. So I decided to take the wife out to a nice dinner, you know?
4: Yeah, to celebrate, dinner. Sure.
5: You know, one of them real nice fancy restaurants, Mr. Obvious. Uh-huh. Real expensive.
4: Right.
5: All right, so we're all excited. We get dressed up and we go downtown.
4: Mm-hmm.
5: As soon as we got here, we got carjacked.
4: Wait a minute. As soon as you got to the restaurant, you got carjacked?
5: Oh, it was unbelievable. It's a pretty nice part of town. I can't believe this type of thing happened.
4: Okay, now calm down and explain to me just exactly what happened when you got carjacked.
5: Well, we pull up to the restaurant.
4: Uh-huh.
5: And just as I start to open the door, this punk comes up and pulls me out of the car. He takes off with my car, Mr. Obvious.
4: You're kidding me.
5: No, it was horrible.
4: My goodness, this is horrible. Have you called the police?
5: Well, no. I mean, luckily I just happened to have my cell phone with me. I called you first thing, Mr. Obvious. I don't know what to do.
4: I see. Okay, well, I guess maybe we could get a description of, did you see the man that carjacked you? Did your wife see him?
5: We both got a pretty good look at him. It was probably 5'10".
4: Yeah.
5: Dark hair,
4: mm-hmm.
5: Mustache.
4: Right.
5: He was wearing black pants.
4: Yes.
5: And a long sleeve white shirt.
4: Uh huh.
5: And a burgundy vest.
4: just a question here. Did he have a bow tie on?
5: Yeah, had a bow tie. Had a bow tie. Oh man, Mr. Obvious, have you seen this guy? You didn't get carjacked, did you?
4: No, caller, and I don't think you did either.
5: Huh?
4: Caller.
5: No, just like 5 minutes ago,
4: no,
5: Mr. Obvious.
4: No, caller. Follow me now.
5: Huh?
4: Okay. Did they give you any sort of piece of paper or anything when they supposedly carjacked you?
5: I know what you're thinking.
4: What?
5: It's gang-related, isn't it?
4: Well,
5: I think you're right. I think it is. I think they're like the member of the 433rd Street Gang or something.
4: Oh, they gave you a piece of paper with 433 on it?
5: Yeah, exactly. Yeah. So you know what? I think you're right. There must be like their gang colors, that burgundy vest.
4: Uh-huh.
5: Is it Crips or Bloods?
4: Neither, caller. Here's what you got. I think what you have, the situation there is a valet.
5: Valet. So that's a different gang from the Bloods or Crips, kind of meaner gang?
4: No. It's a valet parker. He comes, he takes your car, he parks it for you, and then when you get done, you go out and you give him that ticket, the 433rd Street gang.
5: Right.
4: Give him the 433 ticket, and he'll know which car is yours, and then he'll bring it around for you, and you drive off happily ever after.
5: So let me get this straight, Mr. Obvious.
4: Mm-hmm.
5: I just hand him back this little ticket, and he goes and gets my car. That's it?
4: Well, it is customary to leave the valet parker a gratuity, a tip, if you will.
5: Oh, I get you. It's a profit deal, isn't it? Some kind of scam.
4: Well,
5: it's a bribery, like a blackmail thing.
4: No.
5: They hold my car hostage.
4: No.
5: I get paid to get it back. Is that what it is?
4: No, caller. It's a service provided by the restaurant. It lets you eat in peace and knowing your car is safe, and they bring their car around for you. There's nothing underhanded about it. It's just a service that the restaurant provides.
5: Valet Parker.
4: Mm-hmm. It's not a carjack.
5: Not a carjack.
4: Mm-mm.
5: Huh. Never made the connection.
4: No. You and your wife have a nice rest of the evening, and remember to go out and pick up your car.
5: You're sure that's not a gang? Because there's a whole bunch of these guys. And
4: I know.
5: They must have got 20 cars while I was standing here, Mr. Officer.
4: Yeah, I know. No, it's a service. Yeah, and they're all dressed alike, right?
5: Yeah, all wearing the gang colors.
4: I know. It's not a gang. They're all valet parkers.
5: I wrote down the license number if you need that.
4: No. It's a valet parker. Call it. It's okay.
5: Okay, yeah, whatever you say, Mr. Obvious.
4: All right, have a nice rest of the evening, caller.
5: Okay, yeah, thanks. Thanks
4: for calling.
5: Honey, Mr. Obvious is full of
4: Join us again next time on the Mr. Obvious Show.
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0: Once again, worldwide on American Forces Radio and coast to coast on great radio stations like this one. Thanks for joining us with us. Did I say that?
7: Yes.
8: With us?
7: Yes,
8: sir. Super. Super.
0: Oh, gosh. That doesn't happen very often.
4: I'm surprised it doesn't happen more.
0: Me too. I don't know how we have great comedians in the studio. And it's a t-shirt day. On the blue t-shirt, on the blue team, it's comedian Greg Warren.
9: Yay.
0: And on the red team. Wearing a, what does that say, Trojans? What is that?
9: No, it says Lucky Brand
0: Lucky
9: Jeans.
0: Oh, sorry.
9: Jeans.
0: What? I couldn't, all I could see was the ANS. I figured with Ron White, it's got to be Trojans.
7: Yeah, no. No, I got nothing.
9: Ron White.
0: Comedian Ron White is here with us. And Ron is on tour. Ron's got a special new project that you can check out by going to our website. Click over to Ron's and you can get a pre-order on this download. Go directly there. It's really cool. It's Ron's new, called... A Little Unprofessional, am I getting it right?
7: A Little Unprofessional. You can get it at ronwhitespecial.com. That's but you can get to it several different ways.
0: Yeah. Just go to our website, click right over there, and you'll see handsome pictures of both Ron. Oh, look at this picture of Greg Warren. Look at this.
10: Oh, well, which picture is that?
0: The one where he looks like a drama teacher in high school. He's got the
10: The black turtleneck.
0: Mock turtle and the blue shirt.
10: Oh, yeah, nice.
11: Which one's that?
0: It's nice. It's nice. And then there's there's very handsome here. You look like you're about to do auditions for the kids here, right there. See that?
11: Yeah.
0: Ron, a great shot of Ron with a cigar, looking kind of a pensive look into the camera.
7: I'm looking unprofessional.
0: I think you look.
7: That was the look I was going for.
0: Now, are you wearing suspenders in this shot?
7: I think so. I can't see it. You know, your computer faces you. Not me. You see a computer over here.
0: But I'm assuming this is your, what do they call this? What do they call this, Greg?
10: Your headshot.
0: Your headshot.
10: Mm-hmm.
0: What I like about this, Ron, I'll recreate it for you. You're leaning like this. Remember that in some of the schools that have the photograph where you wouldn't be straight?
10: You'd be leaning to the side.
0: Like head cocked.
7: I was trying to look like a huge... what's the guy that wears the suspenders that's really small? Boy, what's that? That's how I got a
0: Larry
7: job
0: King?
7: In comedy. Larry King, yeah. Mm-hmm. He and I used to eat breakfast all the time at the Beverly Wilshire Hotel. And so I'd see him a lot. And he's always walking around Beverly Hills. And he likes to be recognized. And he talks to people all the time. And he's tiny.
10: Oh, yeah. Small. Mm-hmm.
7: Little.
0: Mm-hmm. Bony.
7: Bitty. Bony guy.
8: He looks like Pinocchio.
7: But with the suspenders, and he looks like he could have some pretty broad shoulders. And but anyway.
0: He's very nice. We were, I remember in Los Angeles, Bob and I were getting into a cab.
10: We were in New Orleans.
0: Is that where that was?
10: Yeah.
8: Los Angeles, New Orleans.
0: No, it was
8: going to
0: the
8: story.
10: He was out there. He was out jogging with his then new lady, Sean. So that's how long ago that was. Yeah.
0: But he was bony.
7: Mm-hmm. Yeah. He's not gotten any bigger.
0: Now, are you wearing a suit on stage these days, or the suspenders?
7: No, I don't.
0: When did you make the transition to the suit?
7: I made the transition to the suit. Right around Blue Collar.
10: Yeah. Mm-hmm.
7: Because it was kind of it was no particular plan, but it was kind of a counterbalance to Dan, Larry, the cable guy.
10: Right,
0: who wears the sleeveless?
7: Right, yeah, right. The so anyway, I mean, it was kind of. I guess I don't know why I did it, but it's nice. And then by the time Blue Collar came around, I could afford nice suits. So
10: nice, there you go.
7: Before that, it was I don't remember what I used to dress like: jeans and a white shirt for a long time.
11: Cowboy hat. Then.
7: Yeah, cowboy.
0: Now,
7: hat.
0: Greg Warren's here with us. Greg, I know you were state champion wrestler. Have you ever done a show in a singlet?
11: No, Tom, I haven't. It's a good question.
8: It was a good question.
10: But you're guaranteed laughs the minute you hit the stage.
0: I think that might be a fun show.
9: And the headgear. Got to wear the headgear.
8: Well, and talk like this. Hi.
0: Now we know that you're living in New York City.
11: I am. Yeah.
0: I asked you before. Have you met any women at all?
11: No. I was telling you earlier.
10: There's 12 million people there.
11: I know. But I'm just
10: half of them probably women.
11: Right around 50%.
7: That'd be 6 million.
9: Yeah. You can't find one out of 6 million.
7: That's that GED spinning in grease grooves right there.
10: Look at that.
11: I'm gonna check the numbers on that later. But yeah, it's
0: 6 million. Then you're one. That'd be
11: easing into it, Bob. But
10: I see that.
11: I think I was telling you earlier. I was at this bachelorette party.
0: Mm-hmm. Oh yeah,
11: yeah. And
0: I don't quite understand. How did you get invited to a bachelorette
11: party?
0: This
11: girl that I know, she said meet my friends and I out, and I was pretty fired up, Ron, because they had asked me for my underwear. They had one of those checklists,
10: scavenger hunt.
11: Yeah, hey, will you give us your underwear? And at first, I was like, no, not really a no underwear guy. Those guys.
7: Yeah, I know.
11: Sure. Well, I think you are. You drove a van for a long time. You had a waterbed, I think. And That's
0: was there a time you went commando on a regular basis?
7: I have no plan with my underwear now. If my jeans that I had on yesterday are sitting there and I don't have underwear on, I'll just put them on.
11: I don't think you have a lot of plans anyways.
10: No.
11: Ron,
10: but, mm-hmm.
11: So I obliged finally. I threw my underwear to them and they went crazy for them. And
10: of course.
7: Were they in your pocket?
11: No. I mean, I went in the bathroom and took them off, and
0: Then did you go into a stall, or did you do it right there?
9: What?
11: I went into a stall. Yeah.
0: Okay.
11: Yeah. No,
0: that's got to be awkward.
11: I tried.
10: When you're in Manhattan, you don't just undress in the restroom.
11: No. I mean, you do, but that's a different kind of restroom.
9: Bob, can I interrupt, please?
10: Sure.
9: Yeah. I don't think you do that anywhere.
11: Well, some guys.
10: Well, there's some places that enjoy that.
9: Really?
11: So I threw the underwear to them. They went crazy.
0: Did you inspect it first?
11: I did.
0: Was it white?
11: It was black. So,
0: okay, that's a good call.
11: I knew. And they were like jumping around to get him. And I felt, for once, I felt like the man. I was like, I'm the man. There was like 15 girls at this Mexican restaurant. My underwear made their night. My underwear in the past had never made anybody happy.
7: No.
11: And we were drinking margaritas, and I was feeling good. And then things moved along. A lot of them left. But there was still a core group, about five of us drinking. And I still feeling like the man. And I looked down at the end of the table, and they had just left my underwear just sitting right there, like half in the chips and salsa. It looked like food that somebody ordered and didn't want it. I expected the manager to come back. Was there a problem with the underwear? Because you haven't touched it. I know it was a game. I know it was a ruse, but I didn't think they were going to take them home and put them in a scrapbook and lick them. But they could have.
7: They could have.
11: Yeah. They could have at least played the game out and disposed of them discreetly. They were just sitting there, like look at that, idiot, and
10: sitting there by the chip.
11: Yeah. So here's the thing. I was mad. I was like, these bitches, And
0: wow.
11: And, yeah. I was. And and then I thought those are fairly expensive underwear. And I picked him up and I put him in my jacket pocket.
0: Did you rub the guacamole off of him?
11: Yeah, I did. I kind of brushed it off and I walked home. Just a grown man walking home, not having had any sex. A 44-year-old man walking home with his underwear in his pocket. That's a sad thing.
0: Did you have one of those penis straws in your pocket?
11: I didn't. But thanks for asking.
10: And probably a security tape of you.
11: Yeah, that's the thing. Bob, somebody probably only saw the second half of that story. Somebody saw some guy just walk up to a table, look around a little bit, pick up some underwear and leave like I had six more restaurants to go to
10: because I'm a
11: gay underwear freak because I'm just going to get home and roll around in underwear.
10: A little creepy. Bob and Tom Show.
12: 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Hello, what's your question?
10: It's Larry King.
0: Hi, Larry.
12: Hey, guys, I'm doing well. I'm understanding Ron White's in there. Hi, Ron. Larry King.
7: Larry, how are you, buddy?
12: I remember seeing you in Beverly Hills. How's the career going?
7: Fantastic.
12: By the way, I love the nickname Mater Salad.
0: Tater salad.
7: Thank you, sir.
0: Tater salad.
12: Listen, can I tell you just one thing?
0: Mater is never mind.
12: Can I tell you just one thing?
0: Yeah. Please, make it one.
12: I love brown eggs.
10: Good.
12: Can I tell you something else?
10: Sure.
12: If you can run as fast as a horse, get on the phone and tell someone. I'm Larry King. Good night.
10: Thank you, Larry.
11: Good night. Right,
10: there we go.
0: Thank you.
10: A pleasure.
0: Yeah, thank you very much. Ron White is in the studio with us, and Ron is wearing suspenders in one of the photographs I've been looking at on our website, and that somehow brought up Larry King.
10: Bob and Tom Show.
13: I'm a Thomas, James Gandolfini.
10: Hey, Tony.
11: Hey,
10: Tony
11: Sparrow.
13: Just heard that Flute Man is living in New York.
10: That's right.
0: Greg Warren is here with us. He has moved to New York City. That's correct.
13: 6 million women. You still can't get laid?
11: Well, I'm easing into it. No.
13: Listen, you got to stop and think. I mean, it's okay to say it, but you could be FAG queer.
11: No! No. Hey,
13: I got to spell it out for you?
11: No, I'm not gay.
13: Sure. You're not gay, but good luck in the closet, you prick.
0: Hey, Tony, that's a little
11: good. Yeah, oh, so, wow. I didn't have name calling. I didn't expect from you.
10: Me either.
11: Yeah.
0: That is a little rough. We have Ron White in the studio with us, as I mentioned. Times have changed for you. I know you've got the great tour bus now, and there's a couple shots of you taking some special private jet trips. Very cool. But back in the day, you were in a pretty crappy car. Do you remember at the peak of what car you had that had the most miles on it?
7: Alex and I toured together, and we were either in my Nissan pickup truck that had a bench vinyl seat that would bend you over the steering wheel in 50 miles, and we'd drive it 800 miles.
10: Right.
7: And we had rules that I can't even tell you all of because they're so illegal, but I would burn a tank of gas, and then he would burn a tank of gas, and nobody sleeps while we're driving. And I don't know how many miles we. And he had a Toyota truck, so sometimes his was a big four wheel drive Toyota, and so it didn't ride as good as mine. Sure. So it's a little bouncy, but it was. And we slept in the car.
10: Lived in it. Yeah,
7: I was a middle act then, and he was the opener. So and I was making $300 a week, and he was making $150. And we couldn't have been happier, just thrilled to death to be comics on the road. It was just fun to say, we're comedians. Hey, look at us. We're comedians.
10: Look at us go.
7: That's what I found out. If you want to be a comedian, all you got to do is go be a comedian. Uh-huh. That's all you got to do. There's no special school, nothing.
10: No, there isn't.
7: Go be a comedian.
0: Now, you acquired the nickname Tater Salad. And I think, was it Larry that just referenced that he said Mater, which, funny enough, is the character now that Larry the Cable Guy plays and does a wonderful job with
7: in the
0: Disney Cars films. But you, a long time ago, became Tater Salad. What was the origin of that?
7: The origin was I was in the Navy, and just out of my great high school career of being asked to leave, asked to leave for good, and this isn't temporary, you're gone.
0: Right.
7: I'm like, okay, well, I'll be right over here, because I had no plan, you know. Still don't, really.
10: Mm-hmm.
7: And I tested high, because I'm really good at math, but not really, but for someone with no education, I'm really good at math.
10: Good at math.
7: And so I tested high, and so I got a job as, I got to be a quartermaster, which is a navigator in the in the Navy. And I was up on the bridge one night, and we were having a party, 4th of July. You could bring your families on the ship, and there was a big party on the forecastle front of the boat, and the food was horrible, except the cook made great potato salad, and it tasted just like my mother's. It was a mustard base, just like mom's. And you know, in all other potato salad just tastes wrong to me, because hers is so specific. And I was on watch, so I couldn't go down there. Ross Hoskins was supposed to come and relieve me. And I just hollered out, hey, come up here and relieve me before they eat all that tater salad. So he started calling me Tater Salad after that, and then

0: Yeah. That's right.
1: Yeah. Yeah. I actually killed someone.
2: Hey, it's Killer Colin. Yeah. How you doing, man?
3: But see, tater salad isn't...
2: No, it's, Steve.
1: It's no one would pick tater salad as a nickname.
3: It's not some, you know, masculine, it's not supercharged...
4: Yeah, it's not sexy.
3: Yeah.
4: No.
3: Yeah.
4: Mm-hmm. No. And in fact, Steve, my road manager, he and I have been... He's the drunk guy in the other room.
1: Mm-hmm.
4: Yeah, we've been friends since we were six. And,
1: right.
4: He's called me Tater all my life. I mean, from 17 on.
1: Right. Once you got the name. Mm-hmm.
4: So, and he still does. But almost nobody else does. Mm-hmm. It comes up, but because of that bit made me really, that was probably the most famous piece of comedy I did was that Tater Sal story.
3: Is that the one where you got arrested?
4: Yeah, in New York and
2: drugs in public.
4: There's callbacks and it's beautiful. There's a half twist in it, a back
0: gorgeous
4: flip
0: piece
4: in
0: of business.
2: It's a good one.
4: Just amazing.
1: That's right.
3: Now, let me ask you this: I ask this all the time of comedians. Do you feel obligated to do a couple of your greatest hits, if you will?
4: No.
3: When you're not going to, you don't.
4: No, I don't.
1: Too many things to talk about.
4: You got to move on, or they'll quit. You know, they've been coming to see me now. For coming to see me for 10 years.
1: Mm-hmm.
4: Now, for the first 16 years, they were going to see whoever was there, and I just happened to be there.
1: Right.
4: And they would forget my name as soon as they walked out the door because nothing had happened. No, there was no catalyst to make them remember it. You know?
1: Yeah. And then Blue Collar probably changed
4: and then
1: all that.
4: Blue Collar changed all that stuff, mm-hmm. and I forgot where I was going with this. What was the question?
1: Mm-hmm. You do the greatest hits.
4: Oh, yeah. No, I don't. I just don't do them. I almost did. I almost did the Tater Salad thing at Radio City. This year, and then I realized I didn't remember how to do it. It's 8 minutes long, so it's pretty complicated. It sounds like I'm just up there jabbering, but there is a plan with these bits. And, they are bits. Yeah. And
1: I do have a plan,
4: but I just don't do them now. I do one joke off my last album still. And everything else is gone, but one was just so strong I just couldn't take it out.
1: Mm-hmm.
4: And so And plus nobody, my last album didn't sell like the ones before that, so not that many people have heard it. So there's really no reason to quit doing that whole act, really.
3: Maybe you should license it out.
4: Uh-huh.
3: Maybe Gallagher 2 needs a new act.
4: Right. Yeah. He does. Yes. Gallagher 1 needs one, too.
5: Yeah. So quit.
3: No, Gallagher's doing a commercial right now.
4: Yeah, yeah.
5: Yeah, well, but I don't think he's touring anymore.
1: I'm not sure if it's him or if it's
5: Gallagher 2.
4: You need to move on thing because you can't smash watermelons
1: forever
4: and ever. You can't because it's just not, well, it never was funny. And he was a really good comedian.
3: Oh, I think he's very funny.
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3: Okay.
9: Funny, obese, possibly gay, frequent masturbator.
3: I'd say 3 of 5.
9: Chick.
3: Oh, good.
9: Formerly funny when he was a lot fatter.
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0: Open my door. I can do anything that a man can do, but I don't have to. Oh, the female sex has a lot more class, unless we're looking at a male stripper's ass. I'm a 21st century gal, but I can't set my VCR.
1: She's a woman.
0: I'm not your hooker, but you're still gonna pay. 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

0: every 2 seconds. And I'm not afraid to ask for directions because I can't fold a map. And I stand behind my man so I can nag him as much as I can. 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
1: She's a woman.
0: Never tell a lie, but I will fake an orgasm. 'Cause I am the real

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1: Welcome back to the Bob and Tom Show. I was just making this observation. You never see on TV news where the crew gets upset with each other and
2: but during a commercial break.
1: Yeah, but you never see, they never come back and go, well, now we go to our beautiful weather gal, Christy Lee. Christy, do you have the weather?
3: Nope.
1: Well, okay. Well,
3: not
1: somebody's a bitch
4: not
1: today.
3: Speaking to either of
4: don't
3: you.
4: Don't pull out the B word,
3: Bob
4: dude.
3: And I.
1: I'm just saying,
3: friends.
1: you never see that on TV. Bob's the one who was helping Chick do the thing about the pigs.
4: He made the sound first.
1: Was that
4: me?
1: The one saying, I was the one saying, stop discussing this with all these people.
3: I know.
1: Keep talking about it, they're going to start doing what they're doing to you, and they make you angry and sad and angry and mad. And you start crying, and then I get blamed.
3: Well,
1: you have no idea the stuff I did to protect you. Do you realize that yes. Do you want an example?
3: Yes.
1: Okay, hang on one second.
3: No, can't wait. No, I don't.
1: No, hang on. I'm going to give you an example.
3: No.
1: I received this from someone on our staff.
4: Oh, Lord.
1: We have a professionally built stripper pole in the warehouse in Cincinnati.
4: Mm-hmm. What?
1: It was built for, I won't say who, they decided it would be in poor taste to install it in their studio. Gee, you think?
2: Mm-hmm.
1: I'm the one that said, no, we're not going to put a stripper pole in our studio.
3: Why do we need a stripper pole?
2: We could
3: pole?
2: Extend the pole from the camera.
4: VIP camera. Yeah.
2: That looks like a well-anchored pole.
1: I think installing a stripper pole would be actionable. I think you could go straight from your lawyer's
2: first
1: office.
2: First of all, here's your problem, Tom. You're calling it a stripper pole.
4: Right.
3: It's a fireman's pole.
1: There's nowhere to go up, come down, or go up from.
2: Bring it right down.
3: We could take some panels out of the ceiling.
1: Whose side are you on?
4: I'd say we ran out of. We could tell people we ran out of money with the fire pole, and it only goes to the floor.
2: Yeah.
1: So you've got a fire pole that goes from the ceiling to your floor. There's no upstairs, no downstairs.
4: Here we go.
1: You're going to have trouble in a court of law.
4: This guy, Chris, is an idea man. It's exercise equipment. There
3: is
4: you
3: it?
4: Go.
2: Well, you know, dancing championships throughout the world now.
3: There are pole dancing classes.
1: Hasn't that fad faded away?
3: I could get certified in it and teach some classes.
1: Whose side are you on? Now I'm trying to say that.
2: Are you going to shut up? Would you just shut up? If she wants to moonlight as a pole dancer, that's her prerogative.
3: You know, no, I would not be a pole dancer.
4: In all the years I've sat here, I've never heard Bob say to Tom, "Will you just shut up? Shut up? Will you just shut up?" It's a great day.
2: It is a good day.
3: I cannot be a pole dancer. I'm too old for that. But
4: did you hear that? Shut up! Will you just shut up?
1: Christy, you're supposed to be here doing the news. I think in a court of law, the judge
3: start?
1: Would. Hey, could I talk, please? A judge would say, I think putting in a stripper pole is kind of a sexist.
3: Well, you didn't say it was specifically for me. Maybe it's for our guests. Maybe we have guests who wanted to get
4: I'll
3: on
4: climb up
2: you
4: on
2: just
4: that.
2: Say, hey, we installed a pole in the studio.
4: Hey, I'll climb up on that pole, show you where my daddy lives. Oh, let's do this
3: God.
4: Thing.
3: Oh, that would be.
2: Boy, somebody's going to break a leg.
4: Do you ever see a stripper with a bad knee?
2: No.
3: You ever been in a bar that has a stripper pole in it for entertainment purposes only?
4: I have not.
3: I mean, like a regular bar.
2: A regular bar? No, I've been into a few bars that have.
3: Have you ever seen the girls who get really inebriated and think they can perform on the pole?
1: Sounds like you have. What happened?
4: Uh-huh. There's a lot of falling, I'm guessing.
3: I did not do it, but I witnessed some very inappropriate. It was not pretty. There are girls who think they can do that and then can't. Mm-hmm.
1: No, Christy, this is getting like one of those Donald Sterling apologies. The more you talk, the worse it's getting.
3: Why? I was at a bar in Louisville and saw some girl dancing on a pole.
1: What was her name?
3: I don't know. I didn't know the girl.
4: Oh, my goodness. I'm just being told there are many, many stripper pole falls on YouTube.
3: Oh, sure.
2: Oh, I'm sure there are.
3: You guys, I'm not kidding. This is a big, these big bars, you know, like that have the the Bronco thing, you know,
4: the mechanical
3: the
4: bull.
3: Mechanical bull. Mm-hmm. A lot of them not only have the mechanical bull, they also have the stripper pole.
5: At Gillies.
3: Yeah, so these.
5: Show me your Gillies. It's Gillies.
3: Yeah, it's a nightclub.
5: Mm-hmm.
1: Okay.
5: I'm Mickey Gilly.
4: Is he still alive?
1: Here I was trying
2: to
1: protect you by.
3: Well, thank you for your protection, but I'm not worried about you putting a stripper pole in here.
4: Girl falls off stripper pole.
1: A lot of videos.
4: Here it hang on. Oh. And she's got her head back, and she's holding it. She's flipping over, and bam. Wham!
3: Are these professional girls, or are these girls in bars?
4: Like her legs are numb.
1: Oh, good. Just, now we're going to we're going to
4: it looks just
1: spine-crushing
4: like,
1: injury. There's a lot of comedy there. Oh, so, please continue.
2: What else you got?
4: Pole dancing queen falls hard.
2: Mm.
3: No, that's not my point. Never mind.
1: Could you do the story about the guy?
3: Yes.
1: This is a classic stunt. The guy doesn't do it right.
3: In Seattle, Washington, a man was booked into the King County Jail for, there's King again, investigation of reckless burning after he allegedly was caught burning a bag of his own poop behind the Seattle Police Department's East Precinct.
1: Now, you know, you're supposed to use dog poop, A. B, you're supposed to put it by the front door, set it on fire, and then what do you do, Bob?
2: Ring the bell.
1: You ring the doorbell. Mm-hmm. Everyone knows how you do that.
3: So it's an ABC problem, right?
1: And he did it wrong.
3: The 31-year-old allegedly torched his feces in a paper bag Sunday morning in an alley.
1: You're not supposed to use your own, and you're not supposed to do it in the back.
3: Behind the precinct, when officers went over to investigate, the blaze, which was about 3 feet high and from trash bins stuffed with trash and paper, was quickly extinguished. The man admitted to starting the fire and told police he had taken a poop and was trying to burn the poop away, according to KOMO.
4: They're on your side.
3: Man also claimed he was unaware it was illegal to burn bags of feces behind police stations.
1: I don't think they have.
4: I think that goes without saying.
1: I don't think they have it specifically spelled out in the Seattle City Code, but I'm guessing they can find a law that violates.
3: Oh, that made me laugh. Mm-hmm.
1: Again, it's supposed to be dog poop. It's always the front door. You set it on fire, ring the doorbell.
3: You did that as a kid, didn't you?
1: It's Christy. It's one of those standards. It's in the Boy Scout manual.
3: I never did it, Bob. Did you?
1: You have
3: do
1: to do that?
3: That
1: to become.
2: Well,
1: an
2: you know,
1: scout.
2: We did it, but we did it when
1: it was Halloween.
2: Jimmy's parents weren't home, and Jimmy was home.
3: Oh, so you did it to your friend.
2: Yes.
1: See, the joke
2: is... And, of course, he's supposed to come out and start stomping it out.
1: Yeah, that's the joke. See, Christy, you come out, it's on fire.
3: See, I wondered what the whole
1: point. You start stomping, and you're getting
2: hot all over your shoes.
1: No, not just any dog poop.
3: This makes him.
1: He's such a classic.
4: These are the times of the show I enjoy the most. Bob telling Tom to shut up, will you just shut up? And him laughing uncontrollably.
3: Over feces. Again.
2: Yes, one more time.
1: Don't you see how all these years you didn't realize that was the punchline to that gag?
3: No, I never understood why anybody would do that.
1: It's a classic.
3: I never understood that.
4: If you think about it, it's a pretty good trick because... Almost everybody sees flames on it, and they're going to try to stomp it out matter what.
1: And there's a couple keys. You have to use paper, not plastic.
2: Mm-hmm.
3: Well, of course.
1: Well, no, some people are too stupid. This guy did it in the back, didn't ring the bell, did everything wrong.
4: I don't know if you...
3: Well, plastic you burn like that? I don't think it would burn.
1: No, that's going to ruin the odor. You're going to have too much of a petroleum scent. You want to keep the original
2: plastic
1: baking
2: just melts
1: poop.
2: Anyhow. It doesn't
3: that's what I thought.
2: Catch on fire.
4: Yeah, but that and the melted plastic and the poo will stick to your shoe, right?
1: It doesn't have that
3: If you ruined my
1: feel.
3: Good pair of shoes, I'd be so mad.
1: It's like the difference between receiving a handwritten note and an email. Something about a classic handwritten
4: subtle
1: note.
4: Subtle distinction.
3: Yes.
1: You know, someone took the time and trouble to sit down, get paper.
3: So what you're
1: stamp.
3: Saying is, it's classier for you to use a paper bag.
1: Paper bag and
3: don't
1: dog
3: insult,
1: poop. Yeah.
3: Don't insult your victim
1: by doing it with
3: plastic.
1: Your own feces in a plastic bag. That's just cheesy.
2: Or one of those canvas bags.
1: You know, Christy, I have standards,
3: of course
1: as you know.
3: Of course.
2: Well, sure you do.
3: Yeah.
1: I you know, this is the one once again the benefits of a classical education.
3: Mm-hmm. Oh yeah, rub it in.
1: This is how I was
3: college
1: taught.
3: College boy.
1: This is how I was taught. I'm sorry. Christy Lee is at the news desk. What do you got?
3: I was talking about this lady named Pam Jones who was surprised by an intruder in her backyard
1: swimming
3: pool.
1: Well, tell us about
3: it
1: when we come back.
4: Me, me and Pam Jones.
3: That's Mrs. It's Jones. That's Jones, different. Jones, well, she could be a Mrs. Jones.
1: You got to do it with
3: know.
1: A lisp. Me and Mrs. Mrs. Jones.
2: You didn't say Mrs.?
1: Mrs.
4: Hang on.
3: Well, that's
4: Tom,
3: how it actually is.
2: Shut up.
4: Shut up. Shut up. Will
2: just
4: you just shut up?
1: Mrs.
3: Where is that? I want that on my button bar.
4: We need that as a new T-shirt.
2: Oh, my God.
4: Quote, shut up. Will you just shut up? Bob.
3: I love that.
2: Well, no, you would say Tom.
4: No, but it would say Tom.
2: Shut up.
4: Tom. Tom. Tom. Quote, close quote. Dot, dot, dot,
3: I love
4: Bob.
3: That Bob has given up.
2: I have given up. I'm just sitting here waiting for the waiting for my time to
4: waiting
2: go by.
4: Waiting for the bus.
2: Bus.
1: There's the bus.
4: He's just marking down the days.
2: Oh my goodness!
1: I'm sorry. So when we come back,
2: I've had some more fun today.
4: Assault no, isn't that crazy?
3: Most of it off air too.
2: Oh yes. We're coming back.
1: Oh man. There's gonna
2: did
1: be.
2: You just do what I thought you did?
4: No.
2: Okay.
4: No.
1: Do you have a body bag in your car? Because you're going to need one.
2: I do have one.
1: By the way, XL.
3: Hey, the godfather of ecstasy's died.
2: Oh, that's too bad.
4: Huh.
2: Aww. He's finally in a...
3: He's in ecstasy.
4: Yeah, ecstasy.
1: You never know.
4: That's ecstasy.
1: Well, never know.
3: We'll talk about that when we come back, along with our intruder in the pool.
4: You know what hell is, don't you, Tom?
3: This show?
4: Repetition.
2: Over and over.
1: Yeah. We'll be right back. This is the Bob and Tom Show.
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7: For your information, these are two of the worst kids I have ever encountered in my life, and I work the state fair.
6: We were stupid before stupid was cool.
1: This is the Bob and Tom Show. Chick McGee at the sports desk, Christy Lee at the news desk, and then the guy over there is Pat McAfee, NFL kicker, punter, holder, occasional tackler. He is dressed as Thomas Jefferson. He's got the beautiful shirt, vest, jacket, and wig.
3: Yes.
1: I am, this is Tom speaking, I am dressed as George Washington. We switched at the last minute.
3: It was a good switch.
1: And I have the white wig, the general jacket.
4: Pat's wearing, does look like some sort of pattern for a Davenport.
3: Mm-hmm.
4: A sofa.
3: Or curtains.
1: What do you call it when you outline the lapels in a different color? What's the like piping?
3: It's piping.
8: Huh? Are you talking about Thomas Jefferson?
1: Oh, yeah. He laid a lot of pipe, as we learned. But it has kind of a disco feel. We've taken some pictures. We're going to get them out there in the world of Twitter, Facebook, and the Bob and Tom website. And if you're watching on the Bob and Tom VIP cameras, you can check this out. We are in the process of getting Christy Lee ready to become Theodore Roosevelt.
3: We're
1: doing the four presidents from, of course, Mount Rushmore.
8: Now, I can't wait to see you, Teddy.
1: Now, Christy is, as you know, somewhat diminutive. She is a beautiful woman, but she's not real tall and not heavy. Roosevelt was kind of a beefy guy.
8: What is this? Hunter. What's that guy, that movie Indiana Jones had here?
1: Yeah, kind of. That's
4: the hat's my favorite part.
1: That is a nice jacket. I love that jacket. Yeah. Callie, get me one of those. I'll wear that all the time. It's like a khaki hunting jacket. That's my look.
8: Khaki hunting is your look?
1: Oh, yeah. I always look like I'm going out on safari. in fact, yesterday when I was helping clean up the giant poop storm at my house with the broken grinder, I was dressed in my old-fashioned khaki gear because we were using bleach and I didn't want to ruin any good clothes.
8: Yeah, no doubt.
1: Including shorts, wearing shorts yesterday. Christy, this is a great look for you. Although with the high, you've got that kind of...
8: Wow, you do...
1: The Dr. No collar.
8: You look like a sexy old, like if you were a female dictator. Like this is the look.
1: Like Dr. No.
8: Yeah.
1: Like, what's that collar called? Like the Nehru.
4: Like Mao's wife or something.
1: Yeah, that's very good. Mao's wife.
4: I don't know.
1: You're probably taller than Mao's wife. Although he was, I think, a big fan of prostitutes from my reading.
8: Nothing wrong with that.
1: And he was like really, really short. But I guess you didn't tell him that or you'd be really, really dead.
4: Right.
8: I was talking as Thomas Jefferson there.
1: Okay. Now, Christy is putting on the Teddy Roosevelt hat. Now, I think we're going to have to... Can we comb the bangs over to the side? There we go.
8: What about your glasses? You got to put these glasses on.
4: Oh, she gets a mustache, doesn't she?
1: Yeah. You know, I don't...
4: This is going to be weird.
3: I got a mustache?
8: You look wonderful. This is the look you should be going for.
1: Christy, really? I think this is a great look for you. Now she's putting on the glasses that just squish on your nose. Oh, dear God.
8: Oh, gosh.
1: This is visual, ladies and gentlemen, you know, but what? Trust me, this is going to be worth it. I hope you have the VIP camera.
4: I've often sat here over the years wishing I could cuss, but no more.
1: I'm so used to seeing you with your glasses. You look very nice without glasses.
3: Thank you. I have nice eyes.
1: I've never noticed. What color are they? Okay.
3: I don't know.
1: Of a bluey
3: Hazel.
1: Green. Okay.
8: 30 years.
1: Callie Burke is our assistant here today. She's doing a great job with the costuming and the.
3: She brought me these glasses. I think I'll wear these instead.
1: Okay. We have. Do we have the fake mustache is what's going to really sell this. So.
8: You might.
3: Ouch. Sorry. No. Stuck on the guns.
8: Oh.
3: Ouch.
8: That's what I said.
1: Well, let's get to the mustache. We can worry about the hair later.
3: These glasses actually are glasses. Where'd you get them?
1: Not your prescription?
3: No, not my prescription. But they're bifocals. That's nice.
4: What happened to the pinchy glasses?
3: They hurt.
1: Let me look at me with those. I like those better than your glasses.
3: You do?
8: Yeah, oh I think God, you should wear this entire costume on a daily basis.
1: Oh, those are very sexy, kind of like a John Lennon, what are those called, granny glasses? What are those called?
3: No,
8: you don't look like a granny. Or...
1: No, but I mean, that's what they're called. I'm not suggesting Christy looks like a granny by any means. They just look very sexy. Are we going to put a mustache? Once again, we're dressing as the presidents on Mount Rushmore, and Christy opted to be Teddy Roosevelt.
3: opted. Well, yeah, I opted to be.
1: Well, you were volunteering, perhaps. We had a meeting.
4: All drafted.
1: We had a meeting and no one was there but me, and that's when we decided what was going to happen. Now, we have, due to popular demand, switched things around. I am dressed as George Washington. Pat McAfee is dressed as Thomas Jefferson.
8: The Lady Slayer.
1: And, I think you'd do really well. That's a good look for you, Patty. You have enough hair to pull that off.
8: I think I'm going to start doing this from now
1: you
8: on.
1: You could grow the big ponytail like that.
4: The spirit gum.
8: Is that Elmer's glue right there? Don't
3: like
8: eat
3: crap.
8: The glue.
1: No, Christy's upper lip is currently being...
8: Just leave it like that.
1: Now, Christy, you don't have a lot of body hair, so you don't have to have... You don't actually have that lip... Sorry. Generally, she has white glue all over her face.
4: It kind of looks like...
1: Anyone want to volunteer a joke? Christy's too embarrassed to show
4: it
1: her face.
4: It looks like a little bit of nair going on.
1: Looks like Valentine's Day, 11:30 p.m. Oh, that is just a terrible look. Oh, my Lord. Christy has white... glue all over her upper lip.
4: You know, I knew the mustache was going to creep me out, and I'm right.
1: We now have...
8: Bukkake!
1: Let me see, Christy.
3: Yes!
1: Oh, God, is that creepy. Christy Lee
8: you're such a good Teddy Roosevelt!
1: Let me see, Christy, look over here.
8: You're a big teddy bear!
3: This really itches.
1: Oh, that is the creepiest. Okay, that's the creepiest.
4: Your face feel all sticky, Christy?
3: Yeah. It's gross.
8: This is unbelievable.
3: Can we get this picture taken really quickly?
8: No. We got a couple more hours.
1: Yeah, we have. We can't take another... We can't go to the other room for at least 18 minutes. I'm looking at the...
3: Oh, my God.
1: For 13 minutes.
3: Trim it so it's not going up my nose?
9: Yeah.
1: Okay, that's really nice. Oh, God, that's perfect. Christy Lee has the big, bushy Teddy Roosevelt mustache.
4: Oh, my God. God.
1: we're gonna eventually have to pose in the same order that the guys are on.
8: Welcome to Mount Rushmore.
1: Now, Mount Rushmore, to left to right, it's Washington. Oh. Is it Washington, Jefferson,
4: Roosevelt,
1: Lincoln? Okay.
4: No, Washington, Roosevelt.
1: Jefferson. I'm sorry, Washington. Oh, Washington, Jefferson, Roosevelt, Lincoln. Okay, there we go. I see a picture of it. Okay. We are...
3: You're not trimming that with it on my face.
8: Yeah. Get the scissors.
4: That's the way it's done, I think.
3: Oh, my God.
8: Get the scissors. When was Teddy in? When was he president?
1: Early
4: 1900s. 1901.
1: Christy's had the mustache removed for a quick trim. Wait a minute. It's got to go back up.
8: It's not over, Christy.
1: Come on, Christy.
8: Right here. This is what we're trying to be.
1: Yeah,
3: I think. You know what? My eyes are adjusting to these glasses. It's weird.
1: I like those glasses on you. They're very nice. I think that Pat McAfee's, or should I say Thomas Jefferson's ready for a little...
4: I think you had glasses like that at one point.
3: I probably did.
1: I think Thomas Jefferson's ready for a little rough riding.
4: Hey!
1: You know what I'm talking about, don't you, Christy?
3: What?
1: Thomas Jefferson would like a little rough riding. You know what I'm talking about, don't you?
3: No, not really. What are you talking about?
1: Well, he was one of the...
8: Like DMX?
1: Well,
3: I hated history. Did I tell you that?
1: DTF? Isn't that what it is? Is DMX like DTF?
8: Yeah, when Thomas Jefferson walks in the room, everybody's DTF. But okay. DMX is a part of the Rough Riders, which is a rap group, which I would expect you to know.
1: Oh, obviously. No, I didn't know that. No, the Rough Riders were the famous Teddy Roosevelt and the Rough Riders. Was that a Cuban thing, Dean? Was that where that happened?
8: Oh, boy.
1: I think. I'm trying to remember. A Spanish-American War? I forget.
8: Chick, you get to be a part of this soon.
4: Sooner or later, yeah. I get. I think they're going to color my beard so it looks like I've shaved my upper lip or something.
1: Oh, that's cool.
8: Nice. You're really buying into your character.
4: Oh, yeah.
8: See,
4: I'm
8: this is
4: totally
8: what President's Day is all about.
4: Yes.
8: Mount Rushmore.
4: I knew the mustache on Christy would... Holy moly.
1: And you didn't want to do this.
4: No. I still don't want to do it, but this is good.
1: And I'm the first one to say, I know this is radio and you can't see this, but when you get the photographs, there's going to be a big payoff.
8: Christy,
1: let me see, Christy.
8: You look good.
1: Oh,
3: could be a man.
1: With the trim. It's,
8: you look really good.
3: Is that better?
1: Yeah. What was that movie where our Glenn Close tried to be a... Remember that?
3: He played
1: a man and
3: didn't
1: work. I got to tell you, Christy, I'm sorry to say this, but...
3: I look like a good man?
1: No, you don't.
8: No.
1: You look like
8: dude.
1: A pretty girl. A pretty girl trying to be a guy. If you were dressed like that in public, people would walk by and they'd go, who's the weird chick trying to dress with a mustache?
8: Yeah, you can't sell it. You're not faking anything.
1: And I'm
8: kind of disappointed.
1: And to be fair, I think...
8: Yeah, we kind of thought you were going
1: to... be fair, I think if McAfee and I both dressed as women, I think it would be... pretty
3: now
1: obvious.
3: We got a show.
1: It'd be pretty obvious that we were.
8: Well, my vagina would stick out.
3: Oh.
4: come
1: there's
4: and visit.
1: There's a headline.
9: NFL punter has camel toe.
8: Well, it does. I've told you guys.
3: Here's a fun fact about Teddy Roosevelt. His whole family had stilts.
1: What?
4: That sounds like a fun fact.
8: That sounds like something
4: from our presidential expert.
3: I'm dead serious.
8: That
3: kind
8: of sounds like one of those things that you say in like the game.
4: Stilts.
8: BS.
3: Yes,
8: like,
3: oh,
4: BS.
3: Stilts. I love stilts. The first lady, she had her own pair of stilts.
1: I love stilts.
4: Of course, you love stilts.
1: The chick, you and I both
4: would complicate things.
1: We've hung some drywall.
4: I've never even worn stilts.
1: You've never worn the drywall.
4: No, God, that is the best way to do it, though.
1: Those are awesome. Where you're doing a ceiling, you wear the stilts.
8: I want those little springy things. Like, you know, those.
1: You mean the shoes?
8: They're
1: kind of
8: like stilts, but they have the. You jump with them instead?
1: That would end your career.
8: Why? What if I was good at it?
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11: 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Nothing's ever new. Wham, bam, and you are through. 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
2: This is the Bob and Tom Show. Gunner sitting in for Bob this morning.
3: Hey there.
2: That's Chick McGee at the sports desk, keeping up with the Olympics right now.
4: Yeah, that's what I'm doing.
2: Grimacing. Christy Lee is sorting through some news over there. Dr. Will Miller, psychologist and veteran of Woodstock, is our guest in the studio.
5: And veteran right also. I'm also a veteran.
2: Okay, and how many degrees do you have, Dr. Will?
5: 5 graduate degrees.
2: 5, wow.
5: I was number one in the draft lottery. I have a colorful background. I was number one in the draft lottery in 1971.
3: Well, congratulations.
5: Graduating from college on Friday. Monday, my ass was in a truck. I went to drafted into the Army. Yeah.
2: I see. But you do have 5 graduate degrees.
5: 5 graduate degrees, okay. Yes.
2: When's the most recent one you got? Did you just
5: It was a branch of psychology called biopsychology or health psychology, because psychology is moving more and more toward physiology, brain science, et cetera. It's less the woo-woo, you know, tell me about your dad stuff, and it's more like, you know, your chemicals define you and you're screwed.
4: I knew that. That's how psychologists talked about me.
6: Woo-woo.
3: Yeah, woo-woo, yeah. Whatever.
4: Your mother, blah, blah, blah. The big stamp, mother issues, wham!
5: Have you ever seen those
2: alarm clocks that have a little mini projector in them and it projects on the ceiling the time?
3: Mm-hmm. Oh, yes.
2: Wake up in the middle of the night, you look up at the ceiling and you can see the time. Dr. Will has a thing that his patients don't realize that it projected on their forehead is the countdown to how much longer he has to listen to their drivel.
5: And I have to ask him, please sit still. Please sit still.
3: Do you ever give like a 2-minute warning? Listen, 2 minutes. Get to it.
5: You know what? I try not to do that, but I think they can tell from my body language. You know,
3: really?
5: The shifting in the chair, the summary statements.
4: You make the wind up with both hands.
5: Yeah. Mm-hmm. Yeah, that's right.
2: Yeah, listen, if you could control your sobbing, I really have a golf date.
5: That's right. There were catchphrases, really. You know.
6: Yeah, that's one profession I'm glad you didn't choose.
4: One? One. Yeah, about
5: no, you know
4: all
5: what? No, Tom would have been a very good psychiatrist.
6: Yeah.
5: Psychiatrist, because psychiatrists are doing less and less counseling, for which he is thoroughly ill-equipped.
6: Right.
5: Yeah. But psychiatry is more directed. This is my diagnosis. I'm going to give you this shot, this medication, whatever. Now get out of the office.
2: Right. You whiny
6: quickly judge.
2: You whiny little loser.
5: That's
2: worthless
5: right. Print.
4: And I'd like to introduce you to our grief counselor, Mr. Tom Griswold.
3: He's dead. He's not coming back.
4: You need to get over it.
6: But you
4: get
6: have
4: used to it.
6: You have some of the best advice ever for couples counseling. What is that, Tom?
2: This is a fundamental thing. If you're doing any couples counseling, listen carefully, men and women. I'm not kidding about this. Always drive yourself.
5: Totally.
3: Don't go with the person you're counseling with?
2: No.
5: Never.
2: No.
5: The marriage ends after the session.
2: Yeah, you don't want to be reviewing.
5: Yeah.
6: I can't believe
3: did you do that once?
2: I'm not involved in this discussion. Okay. I'm just giving advice, Connor.
3: It's good.
5: It's true. A lot of therapists are completely giving up on couples counseling. A lot of debate in the field that it doesn't work. It's just too much hostility in the room.
3: Yeah.
5: Happy to deal with each individual
6: separately.
5: Person. That's right. But then there's the confidentiality issues. You have to sort of have a deft hand about saying, well, that's not what she said.
6: Well, don't you sign off on that? Don't you have
5: absolutely.
6: A patient sign off?
5: You have to have an agreement. I'm going to be, you're going to have to trust my judgment that I won't reveal something you don't want me to reveal, but I have to be free to talk to this person.
2: And perhaps it would be helpful if you didn't refer to her as that incredible bitch.
5: Exactly.
2: Maybe we could get you to calm down there and then you'd be able to.
5: You're going to have to trust how I'm
3: speaking. Once again, your grief counselor, Mr. Griswold.
2: We have Christy Lee at the Bob and Tom News Desk. Christy, what have you done?
6: As the 2012 Olympics are underway in London, according to classic rock music rights organization PRS for Music, they've held a vote among its members to pick the top songs that have been adopted for sporting events.
3: Yeah!
5: Hmm.
6: I don't know if we want to go through all 20 of them. Let's do with the top 10.
2: Okay.
4: Got to be Gary Glitter on there somewhere.
5: Yes, right.
4: Yeah.
5: Who's in jail now, isn't he? In Thailand?
6: You know what?
3: Vietnam or something, isn't he? Yeah.
6: Gary Glitter didn't make the list.
3: Oh, really?
6: Not even in the top 20.
3: What? Hey!
6: You know?
2: What? That's ubiquitous.
6: I know, but I'm
4: not
6: just...
4: Not only that, but it's almost everywhere.
3: It's everywhere.
5: It's common.
4: Very common.
3: Thank you for translating,
7: You're
3: chick.
7: Welcome.
6: By the way, I will mention this. Coming in at number 19 is the Chariots of Fire theme by Vangelis.
3: Ooh.
2: That's great. It's perfect for that movie.
6: You guys are all going to hate.
2: We'll start at 20. Good on the list.
6: 20?
3: Yeah, let's go down the list.
6: We will rock you, Queen.
2: Great.
3: Oh, I thought that would be number one.
6: I thought that would be in the top 10.
3: I thought top five.
2: Yeah. Great song.
4: It's a great half a song.
6: I don't know who they have pulled
3: for this. How about Cherry Pie by Warren?
2: No, that's the top stripper song.
6: That's a stripper song.
4: Not strip club, Gunner. You're
6: getting confused.
2: Let her get it out, for God's sake.
6: 19, Chariots of Fire, Vangelis. Don't Stop Believing, Journey. Number 17, Queen, Another One Bites the Dust.
2: Yep.
6: Gonna Fly Now, Bill Conti, theme from Rocky, 16. House of Pain, Jump Around. We don't hear that one as much.
7: I don't know that one.
6: Jump Around? Yeah. Tina Turner, Simply the Best.
3: Oh,
6: 13, Eye of the Tiger, Survivor.
2: Yeah.
6: The Long and Winding Road by the Beatles.
2: No.
6: Well,
2: I've never heard that in a sporting event.
6: Me either.
5: Wow.
6: Tracks of My Tears by Smokey Robinson.
3: What sort of sporting events are these?
6: Shine by Take That. I don't know that
5: What's
6: song.
5: What's the source of this data?
6: It's a classic rock music rights organization, PRS for Music. Maybe it's, no, I don't think it's, it might be UK based. Okay. We Are the Champions by Queen is number 9.
3: That's weird.
4: That We Are the Champions song stinks.
6: Okay, this
4: in my opinion.
6: Okay.
4: I paid my
3: time after time.
4: I don't know what's the sound. I've paid.
3: Yeah, that's
5: Adam
3: it.
5: Lambert is now their front person.
6: Right? Okay, this has to be from the Great Britain because you guys are going to come across the table when I read the next few.
3: Go ahead.
6: I never heard of this one, Silver Machine by Hawkwind.
3: No.
6: Winner Takes It All by ABBA.
4: Not the winner.
3: The winner takes it all.
6: Number 6, Wake Me Up, Wham.
4: Wake Me Up Before You Go
3: You Go.
4: Go.
3: No,
6: that's not a sports song.
3: So this is a European poll.
2: This must be all.
6: Michael Jackson, Thriller, number 5. Spandau Ballet,
2: slow down,
6: number 4.
2: Thriller?
6: Yes.
3: Thriller, that's like a Halloween song.
6: No. Higher and Higher by Jackie Wilson, 3. Start Me Up by the Rolling Stones, number 2.
2: Yeah,
6: and the number
2: good.
6: 1,
3: yes,
6: according to this poll, sports song, Jump by Van Halen.
3: That's a good song. But still, we should pull out of NATO because of what that list represents. Screw the Europeans.
5: But some of those are themes to a particular part of, like, you know, maybe the beginning or the end of a game. You know, Winner Takes It All, maybe played
6: right.
5: by a lot of just at the end.
6: But
4: we are the
3: not again.
2: Yeah, there's some dogs in there.
6: Obviously, Gary Glitter has done some horrible things and deserves to be in jail.
4: I'm
6: but
4: sorry that's
3: a huge song here in the
6: song
3: States.
6: Is a big
4: rock and roll part Absolutely. One has been played at every sporting event ever.
6: Yeah, ever.
2: Isn't that one Rock and Roll Part 2?
4: Is it Part 2? Is it?
5: I think so, yeah. Have they stopped playing that in deference to the fact that he was probably not politically correct?
2: I don't think most people are aware of Gary's proclivity. I think he was in Thailand or Vietnam, apparently he was trying to start a boy band.
6: There you go.
5: Yeah,
3: there it is.
2: By start, I mean.
3: You've heard it everywhere.
2: Sleep with.
6: A 20-year-old giant panda has given birth at the San Diego Zoo, and it's a record. It's the 6th cub born at the zoo to Bai Yun, the most at a breeding facility outside of China. Zookeepers and researchers watched the birth Sunday afternoon via a closed-circuit camera mounted inside the birthing den.
2: What's the name?
6: Bai Yun immediately scooped the cub into her arms and comforted the newborn.
3: Oh,
2: I thought they all had to have the double name thing.
6: Not this one. Bai Yun, B-A-I-Y-U-N. Her advanced age, because of that, her pregnancy was considered high risk, but zookeepers say mom and baby are doing fine.
4: Pandas are, unintelligent, and I guess they have trouble with their young after they arrive. They forget they have it.
6: Yeah, they have trouble.
5: Do they, growl, bark, speak? I mean, what do they do?
2: Bark? You have 5 PhDs, and
4: Pandas.
2: You think that they bark?
4: Pandas bark. You're right, Dr.
6: The San Diego
2: maybe,
6: Zoo.
2: Maybe you could be correct. I have no idea. I thought they would probably grow.
5: Oftentimes, I feel the turn of contempt toward you.
4: You think? Yes. No, it's not toward you. It's toward everyone.
2: Ruff, ruff. Mom, there's a dog outside. No, it's a bear. They probably do.
5: I apologize.
2: I'm just an idiot. I have no idea.
5: Well, if they're dumb, I would just think, you know what they're
2: barking.
5: Like,
2: bear, right?
5: You know.
4: That's more the sound they make. Yeah, do pandas make noises? Let's find out.
6: I'm sure they make a noise.
5: You know, chicks,
3: look that up. Google
5: chick,
3: it.
5: I don't know, yeah.
4: Pandas can make 11 distinct vocalizations. This includes highly evolved communications. Hi, how you doing? It also allows them to communicate with other pandas. Their vocalizations can convey many emotions, including distress, pain, or friendship. Mm-hmm. A bark.
5: A bark is
4: used to ward off an enemy. Suck on that.
2: I'm just reading about Barking Bear Records.
4: There you go. Beyond that information, the purpose of a panda's cub's cry is to keep the mother from smothering it. Newborn cubs are only 6 to 8 inches long. 6 to 8 inches?
6: Yeah, they're very
4: That's incredibly smart. Huge. Oh, and they're relatively tiny compared to mom. If their mother is careless, she could easily smother or her...
3: Don't mess with 5 PhDs over there.
4: That's right.
3: He's over it.
5: I may not be well-adjusted totally, but I do generally know more than other people.
2: You win.
3: Somehow that sounded very gracious, even though...
5: Listen, no need to be condescending or rude.
4: We have a sound of a panda yelling.
6: Oh.
4: Ready?
3: Yes.
2: Sounds just like a dog. Right.
3: Sounds like a panda's beep.
2: I think this panda's about to be entering the Olympics.
4: Wonderful.
2: By the way, the mayor of New York City is demanding that the pandas breastfeed. This just in.
5: They just sound stupid, doesn't it? Like,
3: hey,
5: you do.
3: Doy, doy.
7: 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Pointless, yet tasteless. Ladies and gentlemen, Bob and Tom.
2: Did you know that there was the nude guy on top of the trophy?
4: I did know
6: Have
4: that.
6: You ever seen it?
2: Of course. Last year, I got my picture taken right next to it.
4: I think it's good luck to touch the wiener, isn't it?
2: Oh, I didn't know that.
3: With your tongue?
6: You got to be pretty tall.
4: Yeah, with your tongue, yeah.
8: Honey, I kissed the bricks, and I got to go lick the wiener.
9: Right. I mean, a trophy, it's what?
4: It's made
9: the
4: Bird Warner
9: trophy. The thing's, it's like 5'3", 110. Dad, that's your type. I mean, you would love that trophy. It's a great size for that trophy.
2: The trophy's not thin enough, Willie.
9: Not too thick. Okay, there we go. There it is.
8: Oh, I'm sorry, real quick. I have to yell at somebody watching us. No picture!
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0: Black bonnet girls.
4: Yeah, she could churn my butter anytime.
0: Black bonnet girls. Hey, Greta, show us your ankles.
5: Joining us in the studio, comedian Larry Reeb. Now, well, Larry, you are from...
6: Chicago.
5: Mm-hmm. You just got a great Chicago accent.
6: Well, it's originally I'm from a little town, Dwight, Illinois. It's a farm town.
5: Uh-huh.
6: There's a mental institution and a women's prison there.
5: Really?
6: And my parents met. Here I am. But, yeah, I live in Chicago.
7: Are you married?
6: I've been married 10 years.
5: Oh, how's really? It going?
6: Good. I think us guys need good women, don't you? Women keep us in line.
5: Sure. Oh, yeah.
6: That's why most axe murderers are single. They were married, their wife wouldn't put up with that. Put that axe down. You're not chopping anybody. You have to take the garbage out. Take the ski mask off. It's summer, you idiot.
5: Oh, yeah.

0: What gives?
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3: Now, this is a romantic song that my dad used to sing to my mom back when they were courting. 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
2: Hello, this is the Bob and Tom Show.
3: Hey, hi. With us in the studio, one of our favorites. He is comedian Jimmy Pardo.
4: Jimmy.
3: And, Jimmy is
4: hello.
3: Originally from Chicago.
4: That's right.
3: Has the greatest joke ever about fantasy baseball that is... Now, unfortunately, I've been
2: stolen a number of times.
4: Who's stolen it?
2: Everyone.
4: People are ripping me off on the program?
2: I'm not here. I mean, around the world. Everyone uses the line. It's such a great line.
4: It is a nice piece of business. I don't disagree with that.
5: Oh,
4: you're gorgeous, chick.
3: Speaking of baseball, last night,
6: Angels win.
3: Big open for the Angels. Then it got real tight.
5: I got two things to say about baseball this morning.
3: Okay.
2: All right.
3: First,
2: one.
5: Los Angeles Angels in a must-win situation rallied three runs at the bottom of the seventh and held off the Yanks 7-6 to send the American League Championship Series back to New York. Yes, Tom?
3: I have a question.
5: Yeah.
3: What happened to the Los Angeles Angels of Anaheim thing?
2: It's still there. People just don't
5: they call them the Los Angeles Angels.
3: They just gave up. Now that the Dodgers are gone.
2: But if you type in Los Angeles Angels, it'll show up in many things in searches of Anaheim.
3: But it doesn't seem like the announcers are using that.
2: I think they kind of gave up on it. Okay. But officially, they are the Los Angeles Angels of Anaheim.
5: Here's manager Mike Socia.
7: You have a lot of confidence in John. He might have had enough to get in there and get
4: Lackey.
7: Texts out. But I thought to turn him around at that point was the move. And, you know, obviously it didn't work.
2: But if you type in AAA Aaron Los Angeles Angels of Aaron,
5: they
2: come up first.
3: Isn't that like saying the Chicago Cubs of Gary? I don't know.
4: Yeah.
2: It would be if they played in Gary.
4: The downside is they don't play in Gary.
3: Yeah, but isn't it?
4: That's the flaw in that logic.
3: No, but I mean, it would.
2: It's still kind of Chicago.
3: Why do you have two city? Never mind.
2: Why did they change it?
4: Dumb marketing. Wasn't it just dumb marketing of some guy that wanted more money or something?
2: I know, but when they switched it, the first time they switched it to the California Angels, which was a perfectly
4: loved
2: name.
4: California, like the logo, liked everything about the California Angels.
2: And then some douchebag changed it back.
3: It's not the New York Giants of New Jersey.
4: That's a great example. See, there you go.
5: The ALCS takes a travel day before the series resumes.
3: Thank
5: game
3: God.
5: 6 in New York on Saturday night.
2: Woo, are we exhausted.
5: Angels send Joe Saunders and Yankees Andy Pettitte. Phillies will have a full week off.
2: They're actually a team trip to Bermuda.
5: In the World Series.
4: Is that right?
5: Exactly.
2: We've got time.
5: And here's the other thing I want to say about baseball this morning. We knew it was just a matter of time before this would happen, says right here. Dumpster divers at Fenway Park. They resurfaced with their usual stash of locker room memorabilia. This year, a gentleman named Phil Castagnetti of Sports World in Saugus reports he's gotten his mitts on three pairs of Red Sox underwear he intends to put up on eBay today.
2: Fantastic.
5: These are actual game-worn.
4: Who does he have? Who's he got?
3: Soil?
5: Let's see. He has...
4: Even Jacoby Ellsbury? Who's he got?
8: I hope it's not Euclid. I bet Euclid destroys his underwear.
4: You don't want Euclid pants.
8: No, not Euclid pants.
2: Well, whose are they?
4: Michael Lowell, maybe? Nice 36-inch.
3: Are they marked?
5: It doesn't. We did great with what we had last year, Phil told the reporter. We got between $200 and $300 for A-Rod's underwear. We missed that somehow. Although we had some problems with Beckett, and we had to take his off eBay. Beckett said that he didn't want his underwear on eBay.
2: Yeah.
5: Gee, I can't imagine why not.
2: Well, if you have a daughter, eventually his underwear will show up at your place anyhow. So
5: They have Dustin. They have Dustin Pedroia's new catcher Victor Martinez and reliever Hideki Okajima.
4: Oh, some foreign.
2: Well, it's
3: exotic. Let's get back to the action with our guest, Jimmy Pardo. Jimmy.
4: Yes, sir. I want to point out, by the way, I won one of my fantasy baseball leagues, came in third in the other. I'm in two, National League and American League. So I did very well, is my point.
2: League did you win?
4: I won the National League.
2: All right.
4: And a trounce. Is that a word?
2: Yes, sir.
4: Did I trounce them?
2: You did.
4: I destroyed them.
3: Are you in a fantasy football
4: league? No, no interest. Zero interest.
3: Okay, because Gunner, of course, is the commissioner.
8: Oh, I'm all there. Yeah, 15-year commissioner.
4: Oh, is that right?
8: I'm all about it. Yeah,
4: good
8: that's
4: for you.
8: Right.
4: Huh? Mixing trades.
8: Three leagues this year. Yeah, looking for those sleepers. Got to have a sleeper, don't you?
4: There's no sleeper anymore with the internet. You know what I mean?
8: That's
4: true. There's no that. The internet's taking the joy out of fantasy baseball. Can we or any sort of fantasy?
8: It's very true.
2: Well, so is ESPN. I mean, now they have Their stats, my God,
4: they have right?
2: stats whipping across that are designed strictly for fantasy footballers.
4: It's
2: and baseball.
4: Unbelievable. Yeah. This guy's 2-for-22 after a 2-3 count. Oh, my God.
9: There's not a 2-3 count, by the way. The guy'd be out.
4: Maybe that's why he's not hitting that well with a 2-3 count.
2: Yeah,
4: You guys only had two.
2: Yeah, Matt. Two balls, three strikes. Right. I believe you have to leave the plate.
4: I'm sorry, he has two hits. In fairness.
3: There seems to be some kind of protest.
2: So he's not leaving the plate.
3: Although, if you've been watching the umpiring, these guys haven't figured that
4: That's
3: out yet.
4: That's true.
3: Did you see last night, we're pretty early in the game, another terrible call.
2: I missed the beginning of the game. What happened?
8: I didn't see the start of it either.
2: There's been some poor umping in the,
4: I know that.
2: In the American League Series.
3: It was a nice clean single, and they...
4: Called it foul.
8: They're going to change it for the World Series. Normally, they bring the crew of six.
2: Yeah.
8: And they have one guy that's a first-time World Series
2: right.
8: guy.
2: Uh-huh.
8: Not this year.
4: Oh, he's out, huh?
2: He's out.
8: Yeah, that guy's
5: embarrassed by
8: out.
5: A string of bad umpiring calls in the playoffs, Major League Baseball is breaking tradition and sticking with only experienced umpires for the series. Three people with knowledge of the decision tell the AP that longtime crew chiefs Joe West, Dana DeMuth, and Jerry Davis, along with Brian Gorman, Jeff Nelson, and Mike Everett, will handle the World Series. 24 of the past 25 series, the six-man umpiring crew has included one man who was working World Series for the first time. That will not happen this year.
2: Wow.
5: One person with knowledge of the situation says C.B. Buckner was in line to work the World Series for the first time this year. But
2: he let the game go through his legs, though.
5: He missed two calls in game one of the division
3: series. With a name
5: series.
3: Like Buckner, that's like running for office being named Hitler.
2: I'd go into bowling or something. Yeah. I'd get out of baseball.
4: I do like that he's CB. I like that, CB mm-hmm. Buckner.
2: CB
4: what
2: Buckner.
4: Do you think about that, CB? That's an out. That's clearly
2: ready,
4: an out, CB.
2: Ready for my shot, CB. Yeah,
4: what do you think, CB?
2: Yeah.
3: Wow. Anyway, so we'll look forward to
4: more anyway. Never the nonsense you guys are doing over there with that fun. Anyway, I got this thing going on over here.
5: I don't know what you losers are talking about.
8: Let them
5: get something really going over here.
4: Anyway, okay.
3: we have some mail. It was Johnny Damon that early in the game that got screwed run going to first base. Now, we were talking about Jimmy Pardo and Jimmy Pardo's new job. Jimmy is the warm-up guy for The Tonight Show with Conan O'Brien, working every
2: they
3: day.
2: Found weekdays. A better man.
3: And
4: thank you very much. I'm very welcome. Pleased. Very pleased.
3: You were saying that you've never been treated better in your life at any job.
4: No,
3: but you do not
4: in show business.
3: Okay,
4: you know everybody's from New York, with the exception of like four of us. So nobody is a showbiz a-hole. I mean, everybody's like these great, just real people having real jobs. It's the mm-hmm. neatest thing in the world.
2: Cool.
4: There's a chance I'm the biggest a-hole on the staff.
2: And maybe that's why they love seeing you every day.
4: Maybe that could be it. Huh? Here
2: it reminds them of home.
4: I had to remind myself, you know, like I come home and tell my wife, boy, everybody's so nice. And then I find myself complaining about things. Like, maybe I'm the guy that ruins it. You know, I'm walking in going, man.
5: Now, is this show you're on, is that on TV? Is that available?
4: Oh, this Conan O'Brien program?
5: Yeah.
4: Oh, yeah, that's on every night.
5: Oh, okay. Every night.
4: That? Oh, yeah.
5: That's exciting.
4: Look, oh, yeah.
5: That's exciting stuff.
2: He even gets the weekends off. How about that?
5: Oh, yeah.
4: Are you kidding me? Oh, you can't get a sweeter schedule.
5: Now, what do you do on the weekends when you get some time off?
4: I just take some time off around with the family. I like to, you know, just spread out in the hammock.
2: Ah,
4: enjoy
2: yes.
4: my backyard. Mm-hmm. I play bocce ball on Sunday mornings.
2: Oh, you're the best.
5: No, idiot. Love the bocce.
4: You're the best.
3: Jimmy, you mentioned that you didn't have a dressing room.
4: No, I don't. Oh, I'll call.
3: We have our first letter.
4: Oh, here we go. Here we go. What is it, a shoebox? What's this listener's joke?
3: Dear Bob and Tom, Pardo needs a dressing room. How about a shoebox or a cute little...
4: It is a shoebox!
3: Or a cute little itty-bitty...
2: We have a match.
3: Itty-bitty dollhouse.
4: I win! I knew how big of a jerk this guy would be!
3: Or an itty-bitty dollhouse. Please please have Pardo play more air bass. See? He does love you.
4: He gets it. This guy gets it.
2: Mm-hmm.
3: We'll hope to get to some more air bass a little bit later.
4: Oh, we got all morning, don't we? Okay. I'll do it right in the middle of Chad Daniels' jokes.
2: Oh, yeah.
5: Darn right.
4: He'll do the setup and then right in the middle, boom, boom, boom, boom, boom, boom.
5: Bang.
3: Also, we should get to something else. Jimmy is a father. And we haven't talked much about that. You've got a little boy. What is he, two-ish?
4: Two years, 1 month, I guess it would be at this point. Almost 2-2. He's almost a Woolery.
2: Wow.
4: 2 years, 2 months.
2: and
4: we're going to be back at 2-2. I call him the commercial break.
2: That's right.
4: I'm making all this up.
2: My little boy.
4: He just turned two. And, it's funny that, you know, people always ask, you know, because, you know, my beautiful wife is also a comedian and a comedy writer.
2: Mm-hmm.
4: Everybody's, like, worried that... is your kid going to be funny or whatever? But I figured out the Monday night he's sarcastic.
2: Oh, really?
4: Yeah, I'm known in circles for my great Mandy Patinkin impression.
2: Really?
4: And
2: I've yet to hear. I've yet
4: yeah,
2: to see
4: I,
2: it.
4: I do a very good. Now that I may not be able to pull it off here. Let me see if I can do it. The trouble with the world today is plain to see. It's coffee in a cardboard cup.

0: I love pants.
1: That might be a good motto for you, Chick.
2: I love pants.
1: Chick McGee, I love pants.
0: Yeah, I understand you're looking for some new catchphrase or something.
2: Yeah, some new slogan.
0: Wait, what's the one? Not at the table, somebody? What is that one?
1: We got a whole bunch.
0: There was a great one. Not at the table, Mario. Was that one?
2: No, not at the table, Carlos.
0: That's it. I knew he was a Spaniard. I knew that.
2: I knew
0: he was some sort of conquistador.
1: Chick McGee, not at the table, Carlos.
2: I don't know where it came from. It was somebody tweeted it to me.
0: That's my favorite.
2: Not at the table, Carlos.
1: Very interesting.
3: Very nice.
2: Yeah, very interesting.
1: Is that from a movie? Or do
2: I don't think so. It's just
1: here's some examples, Jimmy Pardo.
0: Mm-hmm.
1: I'm Chick McGee. Now, what are your other two wishes?
2: That's
3: nice.
2: Nothing
3: that's
2: to do
3: with a bottle.
2: That couldn't be the farther away from me if
1: about
2: it tried.
1: Chick McGee, I stand to pee.
3: Yeah, who doesn't?
0: Now, these are ones people
2: sent in. But I don't stand to pee.
3: Yes, you do. You stand there with your pants around your ankles.
2: Oh, that's true.
4: Are you sitting now? Do you sit more than you stand?
3: Did you take the female form?
1: Are you a squatter?
2: No.
1: Because
2: I like to go in the stall, and I do stand with my pants
1: down. I haven't said this on the air because I was being a gentleman. Do you want to explain what happened about 2 weeks ago in this building?
2: Oh, no, I have done it to Bob, too. There's something wrong with the men's room lock in my defense.
0: Oh, no.
1: During one of the breaks, I went to the green room, got some coffee, and then I decided I had to go pee. So I went around the corner, opened the men's room door, and Chick was standing there peeing with his pants around his ankle.
3: Yeah, I had walked in on Bob Chick also. I think Bob Chick actually likes it.
0: You were third grading it? Is that what you mean?
2: I'm third grading it, yeah.
0: You're an adult.
3: Here's the other part of the scenario.
2: Yeah.
3: He drops trowel all the way down to urinate.
2: Mm-hmm.
3: And then when he leaves, there's piss all over the floor.
2: That's not, which
0: means there's got to be stuff all over your pants.
2: That's partially true.
4: That's disgusting. Do you aim at all?
2: I try.
3: Yeah.
1: And excuse me, are you the one that does the grooming?
2: I molt. I'm in the molting.
1: Are you picking things out of...
0: Wait, somebody's trimming in a public restroom?
1: Apparently, there's
2: being a man with hair, if you take your pants down, you're going to have a pubic hair fall
0: out. Nobody takes their pants down.
2: Well, I'm just saying.
0: You're a grown man.
1: It's not one. It's like several all the time. I've been wondering who's responsible for that.
2: I'm guessing it's more than you have. Is that right?
0: Well, all that friction's bound to loosen some of those hairs up.
3: Oh, yeah.
1: We need to move on.
2: I am a very hairy guy.
1: Apparently. Okay. By the way, here's the phrase. I'm sorry. We've been corrected. It's not at the table, Carlo, which, of course, is from the Godfather.
3: Oh, God. Yeah, yeah. Aha.
1: Remember the scene where Carlo gets into it, but he wants a better job with
3: not
1: the family.
3: Not at the table, Carlo, yeah.
0: Mm-hmm. I'm not going to lie to you. Now I don't like it.
2: Uh-huh. Yeah, I don't like it.
0: I loved it when I didn't know it was something from the Godfather.
2: And I thought it was Carlos.
0: Just some guy. I not like at the Carlos. Table, Carlos.
2: Yeah.
3: I like it.
1: Also referenced in the movie The Hangover. So we will continue to look for one.
3: Good movie.
1: We have lots and lots of suggestions. Chick McGee, I'll be your Snuggie.
0: And what's the reason? Give me the back. What's the history on this? Why are we doing this? I'm part of the program today.
3: Oh, just to have a slogan, and this way Chick can set up a table and sell shirts.
0: There we go. That's what we're looking for. We're looking for a little merch.
2: What do they call it at the Tonight Show? It's not a merch area.
0: The gift shop.
2: Gift shop.
0: Go over to the gift shop.
2: Souvenirs. Souvenir area.
3: Souvenir now. Get a pen.
1: Chick McGee, which hand has the lotion
3: in it? Peanuts, we got peanuts.
2: Get a pen.
1: I'm sorry. Chick McGee, which hand has the lotion in it?
3: That's good. Mm-hmm.
0: I was at a ball game with Paul Gilmartin once and another guy named Pat Francis, and we spent 9 innings doing that. Just things that you wouldn't be. Hey now, soup. Hey now, hot chocolate. Who needs it? Hey now, strong enough.
3: It's true. You get some of these. Hey now, sushi.
2: Nachos.
1: Right. Here we go. Here's one for you.
3: All right.
1: This is a T-shirt.
3: All right.
1: On the front it says Chick McGee.
3: Mm-hmm.
1: On the back it says Hold me, love me, change me, I'm dirty.
3: I like it.
0: Mm. Oh, that's not a bad shirt.
3: Mm-hmm.
0: I don't see you selling any, but that's not a bad shirt.
1: There'd be a few stragglers.
3: Yeah.
1: Chick McGee for those hard to reach places.
0: Mm. Oh, nice. That's not bad either. A couple of these, and these are from listeners.
1: Mm-hmm, yeah,
2: hit
3: they're
2: it.
3: All good. Yeah, yeah.
0: Jesus, you're getting some good ones here, and I get the guy. Hey, wait, you got a shoebox? Hey, little guy, got a little dollhouse cleanup. That's what I get. You get these great ideas.
3: Uh-huh.
0: Where was this guy when I had my I Hate Jimmy Pardo bumper sticker debacle?
3: What are you talking about?
2: Oh, yeah, we didn't
3: this
2: cover that.
3: Gem,
0: look at that gem. Look at him.
3: This is the greatest bumper sticker of all time. You notice it's still in mint condition?
0: That is in mint condition. I got about another 700 in mint condition, by the way.
2: Those bumper stickers, I Hate Jimmy Pardo bumper stickers, actually happened because you thought...
0: I thought that the people that got me would get the joke because some people in the audience did hate me. Mm-hmm. There was a

0: time in my career where the audience didn't get what I was doing, didn't understand it was
1: faux anger. So you thought
0: anger.
1: The people that hated you would buy it and the people that liked you would buy
0: people
1: it.
0: People that hated me would go, you're damn right I hate you. It's $2. Win-win. And the people that loved me would go, well, hey, that's hysterical. $2. So I'd be walking out of there with, you know...
1: $4.
0: $4. Well, everybody else filed fast. Instead, the people that love me go, but we don't hate you. We love you. And then the other people go, I'm not giving you any money. I hated you.
2: Uh-huh.
0: So the thing with the... Oh, also, I picked to start selling bumper stickers the day they went out of style. That also hurt.
2: Figures.
0: 1996. Yeah. 95, bumper stickers were still the rage.
3: Bumper sticker boom. Oh, yeah. 80 to 95.
0: Right? And then 96, yeah. Gone.
3: Boom.
2: Yeah.
0: I'm just not bright.
2: So your Jimmy Pardo on board yellow triangles didn't go very
0: those
2: well.
0: Those didn't go well. I did those in 98.
3: You know, like a little baby.
0: I've got the Jimmy Pardo CB radio, which I'm getting manufactured right now. And these things are going to take off.
2: Uh-huh.
0: You know what? The cell phone, you don't have to worry about minutes with the CB.
2: No, you don't.
0: Right? And this thing is very compact. It's about the size of a laptop computer.
2: How about that?
0: That you attach to on top of your dashboard.
2: Come on.
0: Who doesn't want to use that?
2: That's hot.
0: I'm thinking. And I'm going to sell them after the shows for about $75 each.
2: And much like Twitter, you get to have your own name.
0: Right?
2: Unless, of course, someone takes yours.
3: That's right.
1: Do you have a CB handle?
0: Yeah, Fancy Pants.
2: Fancy pants.
0: Wow. The truckers love it.
2: Really?
1: Oh, boy.
2: I bet they do.
1: Fancy pants sounds like your pants are going down.
0: Do you really think it would be fancy pants? Or you think maybe I put it on a tee? You think maybe I'm trying to help out the program?
1: Maybe you should go with teabagger.
0: Hey, something, rest stop helper.
1: Something a little less direct. Teabagger.
0: Come and get it. Breaker 19 now for come and get it.
1: Rest stop queen.
0: Rest stop queen.
1: Lizard lot.
0: Right.
1: Swallow lizard. King. Swallow king. Something subtle.
0: Swallow king.
2: Swallow king.
1: Because swallow king.
0: I like this. I'm a fan of birds. I love
2: your birding
0: birds.
2: Needs. Swallow king.
3: Swallow king is my new slogan.
1: That's it.
0: Is that it? You got it?
1: No.
3: Chick McGee, swallow king.
0: Swallow king.
1: No,
0: he could do anything.
4: Bob and Tom.
5: Ew, gross. Slimy yet satisfying.
4: They put the F in professional.
6: Ladies and gentlemen, Bob and Tom.
7: If you guys could play any tune for a pace lap in your car right before the race, what would it be?
8: Mine would be Bon Jovi, Dead or Alive.
7: Oh, that's cool.
3: Whoa. All right.
9: Wow. Tempting the fates, isn't it?
10: Now, Ari, are you going to do something? Please say, like, Radar Love, something cool from your home country.
8: Oh, yeah, Radar Love, Golden Earring.
7: Yeah, my childhood favorite.
8: Ben, no,
7: but right?
8: I have no idea. I'll probably play 50 Cent.
7: 50 Cent.
9: Boy, I would have lost money on that.
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0: 24/7.
1: Oh, yeah. Yeah.
2: You just ruined it.
3: Comedian Bruce Clark is our guest.
4: How about that Pictionary? You ever play that game?
3: Pictionary?
5: Sure. Yeah. We almost got in a fist fight over that, didn't we, Chick?
6: Yeah, we sure did.
4: I possess no artistic talent, huh? How about you guys?
1: I don't.
5: No. My wife, neither does Chick.
6: No.
4: My wife can draw anything, huh? You know, she gets the word, draws it 5 seconds, the whole team. Oh, duck-billed platypus. What the hell? My turn, I have no chance unless the word's, you know, like, stick man. I got a pretty good shot at it.
3: You know? Smiley face.
1: That's me.
4: And you play with your friends, they're always drunk, too. You know, all your buddies are always loaded up. Playing area. I get this phrase, I draw it, you know, they're like, hey, how about a guy frying his own penis? How about that? Yeah. Yeah, what the hell's the matter with you?
6: That's in Pictionary.
4: Idiot. It's Peter Pan, you idiot. Playing Freddy here, you moron. Guy's yelling at a guy frying his penis. You know? Peter Pan right in front of you. Crying a lot.
3: Bruce Clark is with us.
4: My friend's got a job, Suicide Prevention Hotline. That's where he works. He's a sociologist.
5: Oh, boy.
4: Man, that's serious. Tough, you know. Very difficult.
3: Depressing.
4: Yeah, it is depressed because he works in the basement of this building, really small office, all cramped up, no windows. You know, all he does is talk to these despondent people all day. You know? One day he'll get a call, you know, Suicide Prevention Hotline. I can't take it anymore. All right, sir, calm down. Where are you? Right behind you. It's me, Jim.
7: If you're laughing, it's the Bob and Tom Show. If you're not, it's those other guys.
3: This is the Bob and Tom Show. Welcome back. Thanks very much for joining us. We have Christy Lee right now at the Bob and Tom News Desk. Mr. Podesnik is growing his hair over there because he's going to be having a lot of it removed as he gets a Brazilian later on this week, live on the air. The complete cleansing of, not cleansing, what are we going to be doing down there?
1: We're going to be waxing.
3: Waxing, yeah. You'll want to do an extra special cleaning that morning.
2: What does that mean?
3: Well, you don't want to be, you know.
1: You don't want dingleberries.
3: Oh, my.
2: I got to. No, if I had said that.
6: I don't want to be crude.
8: USA! USA!
6: Christy
8: Lee!
2: Christy Lee! Christy Lee! Christy Lee!
3: If anybody in this room. Christy had a very tough weekend, so at this point, she's not even waiting for us to do it. She's just going right to the bottom on her own.
9: She seems somewhat tired and defeated, but that's okay. You also seem okay with it.
1: No, I'm just. My dog was up all night, so I didn't get a lot of sleep.
3: You had a rough weekend. You were forced to watch two soccer games with your kids.
1: There were four or five
3: you
1: soccer
3: poor thing.
1: Games.
9: Oh, Lord.
3: Soccer, fun to play, awful to watch. You're welcome. No. I've just been handed this list from last week's show.
9: What do you got?
3: It says, People, Chick McGee is not speaking.
9: Oh, yeah.
2: Just
9: yeah.
2: Posted this to Twitter.
9: We've got it on Twitter. We've got it on our Facebook.
2: And I just realized you're not speaking to
3: any
2: French.
3: Of us.
9: I'm not speaking to any of you or the French. Yeah. No, this is, it's... Christy just realized she's on the list, so now she's
3: sorry,
9: not
3: Christy,
9: speaking to me, which is, you're right, maybe, perhaps you should start a list. It feels good. People are tweeting me, wanting me to put them on the list.
2: What Dan Marino do to you?
9: I don't want to talk about it. And Sharon Osbourne
1: stole
9: is...
1: his gloves.
9: We're Sharon Osbourne... Oh, the isotoner joke. That's very funny, Christy. That's very funny, Christy.
8: Do we have any Christy Lee fans here?
3: Yes,
8: yeah!
3: We do. So let's see.
9: Sharon Osbourne's on the list twice. That is not an accident.
1: You hate her that much?
3: Well, start
9: that
3: at the
9: reflects
3: beginning, please.
9: Intensity.
3: Can you start at the beginning of the list, please?
9: It started with Fabio.
3: The famous,
9: I'm
3: what,
9: say
3: what,
9: 20
3: is,
9: years
3: what
9: ago.
3: Is he, an Italian model? What is his nationality?
1: I think he is.
3: Very handsome
1: he was
3: man.
1: In a,
3: you were in a parade with Fabio.
9: We started talking about this on the air, and we started joking how much I didn't look like
1: an
9: Fabio.
1: Italian fashion
9: so
1: model.
9: Kind of mutated into... I needed to wear a shirt in the parade that says I'm not Fabio. Mm-hmm. And Fabio wanted nothing to do with me. There's a picture, but it was a forced picture, him and he and I standing there.
1: He was
9: there.
1: Very nice.
2: Maybe
1: to
2: he
1: me.
2: Just didn't understand you.
9: Possibly.
2: He talks like
9: I don't
2: he
9: know.
2: Is.
9: And then, of course, the other story is the Bob Costas
3: Now, when you were
9: remark.
3: In next to Fabio, mm-hmm. did he have a date?
9: I think
3: was he
9: did.
3: Surrounded by women?
9: No, he had his manager and undercover. This was a long time ago. Tom.
3: Okay,
9: I'm pretty sure he had a couple women there though with him.
3: Because I would assume he'd need like the Silkwood shower every morning just to get the smell off.
2: It's
3: of
2: Fabio,
3: him, right? that man.
9: And then Bob Costas and I were at a bowling event. Reggie Miller, the Indiana Pacers, used to hold a fabulous bowling event, and he'd have We had In Excess. The guys from In Excess were bowling in lane next to me.
1: Right?
3: All of them?
9: Yeah.
1: Even Michael? Was it before then?
9: I'm not sure which one that is.
1: The lead singer.
3: I'd like to rent some shoes and a belt.
1: Oh, wow.
9: Well, so much for this story. Anyway, Bob Costas, who I was very excited to meet, always loved his work.
0: Sure.
9: Wonderful broadcaster. I walked up to him and I said, "Hi, Bob. I'm Chick from the Bob and Tom Show. It's a pleasure to meet you." And he shook my hand and said, "Nice to meet you, Chip."
3: So it was a bowling alley. It was noisy in his defense.
9: He immediately got on the list. And since then, he's called this show, been on the show with us, apologized to me. But you know what?
1: What?
9: I'm not accepting his apology.
0: I didn't know he apologized.
9: Oh, he apologized.
1: Why don't you accept his apology?
9: Well, here's why. Because I forgot he apologized, and I started this list, and then Tom reminded me to apologize, so my only recourse is to keep him on the list and not accept his apology.
0: It's not like you hold a grudge against anybody, so I don't know why.
9: There's two or three things I do great.
1: Holding grudges is one.
9: One of which I can't say on the air, but they know who you are. I do that great, and I do whatever this is I'm doing right now great, and I hold grudges. Oh, baby.
3: Well, we'll get back to this list. It's very exciting.
9: No, we can go over real quick. Many people, Fabio, you know, Bob Costas, Evan Dando, Tom Griswold, Christy Lee.
3: Well, people can read the whole list if you don't explain what's going on. I mean,
9: Anthony Bourdain, that goes without saying. Mm-hmm. Bob Biggerstaff is on the list, and I saw him on Twitter over the weekend, and he said, "I assure you this is some sort of joke. At least he mentioned my name," proving why he should be on the list. Mike Shanahan, Kyle Shanahan, that's self-explanatory. Jeff Garland was a friend of mine. He was on the Off the Air podcast with me and Jess and absolutely destroyed me and made me cry at one point. So I liked him before.
1: Who?
9: He was on. Jeff Garland. So now he's on the list. Kevin Pollak is on the list because he was rude. Ozzy and Sharon Osbourne.
3: Kevin was not rude.
9: Bill Maher thinks he's Jesus Christ. Tony Romo, of course. He's the quarterback of the Cowboys. That goes without saying. Mm-hmm. As far as Jerry Jones, Dez Bryant, all Cowboy fans. Bird owners. Charles Schumer. Tim Bador is on the list.
3: All bird owners?
9: All bird owners.
3: Really?
9: If you own a bird, I'm not speaking to you.
0: Parakeets are out?
9: Lawrence Taylor, because of what he did to Joe. Mm-hmm. Dan Marino, I can't talk about that one. Anyone who calls me buddy, if that starts, I'm out.
1: Well,
9: I immediately
1: check
3: you checked out.
1: Out.
3: Yeah, was it Thursday?
1: Week,
3: some guy walked in and said, "Hey, buddy, it was over."
9: Sure was some guy because it wasn't a comedian. Scott Potasnik.
0: I'm out.
9: You're out. And the French.
3: Okay,
9: and
3: all of them.
9: Then the list is ever expanding. So if you'd like to be on the list or nominate someone that I've forgotten.
3: Okay, well, that's very nice.
9: I'm hearing from Cowboys fans on Twitter saying, this lady says, I'm sad to hear that Chick's not speaking to me just because I'm a Cowboys fan. And I replied, yep. Tough S, lady.
1: Yep.
3: Well, the season's about to begin. It's time to time to start getting angry.
9: I don't get angry like I used to, but I still get upset when they lose. But nowhere near like I.
3: Like, well, you don't get upset, for example, as upset as Snoop Dogg. Now,
9: that's true.
3: I've got an example of this right here.
10: Man, the Pittsburgh Steelers need a new offensive coordinator. Tell this guy sucks. Coach Tomlin, this is Snoop Dogg, man. Fire that mother. Get us a real offensive coordinator. We ain't won a playoff game since we had this bump, man.
3: Now, don't you think that if you're going to send that message, you might tell them to turn down the, whatever you're watching
1: in the
3: background.
1: Music
3: in the
1: background.
0: That's Snoop.
3: Yeah, so,
9: the coolest person on the planet.
0: Pretty cool.
3: Then Snoop called me and left this message.
10: Man, Tom, this is Snoop Dogg, man. Fire that motherfucker. Shit, man. That motherfucker. Sucks.
9: What the hell?
3: I guess
9: Snoop
1: now
9: on
1: Snoop
9: my list.
3: Is Snoop on your list?
1: Snoop just
3: people you're
1: list.
3: Not talking to.
9: And there are people tweeting now just saying, hey, buddy. They're on the list. They are on the list.
3: You don't like being called buddy or bud? Do you like being called anything?
9: I like chief.
3: Hey, chief.
9: I like boss. Pat McAfee calls me boss. I kind of like that.
3: He calls everybody boss.
9: I know. I like it. I can't think of anything else. Partner's okay, although that kind
1: partner?
9: Of implies cowboy, so that kind of...
1: Hey, partner.
0: They call you Hoss? How about Hoss?
9: Hoss is all right.
0: All right,
9: hey, Hoss.
3: You like Chief, though.
9: Chief, fine. What's up?
1: But you can't call him Chief, because your name was Chief.
3: I know.
1: That's wrong.
9: Dude is okay. What's up, man? Hey,
1: what's up, dude?
3: Yeah. Slack jog booger eating moron. Is that okay?
9: That seems to be a little excessive and illustrating why you're on the list.
3: Wordy? Okay. When we come back, the man song by special request. Is Sean Morey on your list?
9: Well, you know Sean Moore is on the list.
3: I don't see him on here.
9: Well, list is ever growing. We're going to have to add some names.
3: Let's
9: start another one.
3: Let's do requests of just people on your list. How about that for today? Oh, that'll be fun.
1: Oh, that'll be everything you have.
0: But then tell them, how do they get, like a Bob Costas, how does he get off your list?
9: Well, that's no one's ever gotten off the list, so we'll have to see.
0: They have to call in.
9: Maybe if...
3: How did Oscar Schindler get on your list?
0: Can we not talk about him?
3: It's on his list. I'm reading the list.
9: Okay, first of all, that was Potasnik's idea to put Oscar Schindler
3: That's
9: on
3: true.
9: The list. And I kind of smiled and said, all right, fine. Let's do this.
3: Yeah.
9: He
3: didn't do it kind of like a top 10. We're going to come right back.
9: How about Chief Big Peckerhead? You know what, Kenny? You just made the list. Stupid social media.
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3: This is the Bob and Tom Show. Hello. In the interview loft from Miami, it's Brian Regan. From Northern Canada, it's Ian Bagg.
14: Hello.
3: And it's good to see you guys. Now, Brian.
14: Hello.
15: I feel bad I didn't say hello.
9: Oh, you're too snooty, huh?
1: Too good for us.
16: And hello from me as well.
3: Now, Brian, did you ever get
14: Welcome to the loft.
3: Did you ever get the ever people go, Brian Regan?
15: Yeah.
3: Because of the president?
15: Yeah. What's interesting to me, it's pronounced Regan. I don't get bent out of shape if somebody says Regan. It's an understandable mistake. Sure. But what's interesting is when somebody's introducing you, like at a show or something like that, it's the people who ask... who will end up getting it wrong. Mm-hmm. They go, is it Regan or Reagan? I want to make sure I get it right. I go, well, it's actually Regan. Please welcome Brian Regan.
3: Hey, what are you laughing at?
15: Why do we have this conversation?
14: Yeah. That's,
15: we had a conversation
3: exactly
15: for a reason.
3: Where did that voice come from?
9: Every day, yeah.
3: Mm-hmm. And maybe, I don't know why this kind of bothers me that, like, for example, Ian Bagg, you pretty much can't get it wrong.
14: Yeah. You'd be surprised.
5: There are those out there who pronounce it Ian.
3: That's what I'm going for. Mm-hmm. That's not right.
9: Well, and there is an Ian Eagle. That I know
14: That's
9: of.
14: Right.
9: He's a sportscaster.
14: Ian Eagle?
9: Ian Eagle.
14: He's like, as in.
1: No way.
9: It's Ian.
14: Like the Lou Gossett movie?
9: It's Ian.
1: It's Iron Eagle.
9: That's
1: but,
9: Iron Eagle.
1: Okay.
9: You Canadian.
5: Close.
14: No, sorry, I got it very excited.
15: That's one vision. That's what's in the marquee in Boston. Iron Eagle.
3: Mm-hmm. Now, the there's some that just shouldn't be that way. I mean, Ian should be Ian.
14: Yes.
3: There was a newscaster. He's Shapiro. But hearing Shapiro,
5: Shapiro,
3: all my life.
5: Spelled Shapiro, pronounced Shapiro.
9: And there was it another guy who pronounced it Shapiro.
3: Mm-hmm. It throws
9: like
3: you.
9: Two guys that I know of that pronounce it.
14: Do you think they change it to be cool?
15: You know,
3: that's a good question. Isn't
15: what's
3: it?
15: Weird when somebody has a name that could go either way, and you try to split the difference because you're not sure. You're like Carolyn and Caroline.
5: Yes.
15: You know, so you're not sure. So you try to do that schwa sound that you learned when you were young, and like that weird no sound. You go, hey, Caroline. And they will always call it's Caroline.
5: Yes.
15: It's Caroline Brian. Mm-hmm.
14: Yeah.
15: It's Brion. My name is Brion.
5: Regard.
15: My name is very hard to pronounce because it's Brion. Look at my name tag. It's lengthy.
14: But they're always the most angry people, though, the ones with that.
15: Oh, yeah.
14: Caroline. I'm like, really?
15: They're the ones that should be more cool about it. They're the ones who
14: have... But everybody's always screwed up my name ever since I was a child.
3: I'm not sure what that was, but I'm
5: not sure either. But
9: sounds like an upset guy.
5: Yeah, it really does.
3: That isn't the sound.
5: One upset Caroline.
14: Mm-hmm. It's Caroline.
1: The worst one, and no offense, sir, is Brent and Brett. I
9: it's
1: never
9: tough.
1: Can
9: it's
1: remember who's who. If
14: Look
1: it's a Brent
14: face.
1: Or a Brett, and you don't know, you do the same thing. It's kind of like
3: or
1: Brent?
3: Clint.
1: What?
5: Yes, Clint or
9: thanks,
5: a...
9: Tom. Thanks a lot. Appreciate
1: well, that's
9: that.
1: That's nothing like Brent or Brett.
9: That was really good. Wasn't that good, Bob? That was really good.
5: Really good.
1: Get your mind out of the gutter.
15: I was saying hi to a guy, and I thought his name was Fred, and then halfway through, I realized that it was Ralph.
9: Right.
15: And I had already started, and I go, hey, Ralph.
5: I've done that.
15: Ralph.
1: Uh-huh.
15: It isn't my buddy, Ralph.
5: Yes, I know.
15: That's why I like name tags. I like when you go to a function and everybody has to wear a name tag.
3: Me too.
15: On the chest is way too far from where you need it, because then everybody knows you're going for it. You know, they can see your eyes going, so how you doing there? And then you're working your way down. You take your glasses off. Helo Minamus.
9: Helo Minamus.
15: Honey, this is Mr. Minamus. Please call me Helo.
3: Pretty soon there'll be an app for that.
1: Mm-hmm. There is an app. It'll, what do you mean?
3: It'll whisper
1: it'll,
3: your
1: it'll
3: names.
1: Rec- name recognition, face recognition.
3: It's Brian Regan, not Reagan. Mm-hmm.
15: Doesn't, like, when people are meeting the president, don't they have, like somebody that alerts them, you know, this next person is a senator from Arkansas.
5: I believe so.
15: And you met his wife. His wife's name is Sally or whatever. And then... Wouldn't that be great to have that person just whispering in your ear at a party?
1: Yeah.
5: It would be wonderful.
15: Yeah.
3: Do you think would you want him right there? Or would you want him
1: in your ear
3: electronically?
1: Discreetly.
17: The next person is the President of the United States of America.
5: Oh, just refer to him as Mr. President. Yeah.
17: Okay.
3: I always love that when you see sometimes the president, he'll introduce himself to someone. I'd love that.
1: Like people don't know who he is.
3: Hi, I'm Barack Obama. Because if you don't know that, really?
17: Right, yeah.
3: Who's that guy?
17: How'd you get through security?
5: Yeah.
18: Well, what would you rather have him do?
6: This is the weirdest waterline.
18: Hi, you know who I am.
15: Mm-hmm. Yes.
18: Yeah. I am me.
6: That's right. Yeah. Leader of the free world.
1: I think it's a polite thing
3: to
1: do.
3: No, I know. And I've seen it. I've seen that. It's just kind of funny.
15: Yeah.
3: You know? Everyone sort of knows who you are. We have Brian Regan here in the studio with us, along with Ian Bagg. Brian is seen quite often on the David Letterman show.
17: And, I am not.
5: And Ian is not.
15: You should be.
3: Ian is currently on Showtime, which highlights many of our Canadian friends. With
17: what?
3: His comedy special. I was kidding.
17: I heard that too.
6: Yeah.
3: It's
17: the Immigrant Channel.
6: Yeah, and, they're pro-Canadian.
5: Showtime is the immigrant. Right? A lot of people don't know that.
6: Yeah, they really lean heavily on the Canadians.
3: We have Ian Bagg hanging out with us, Brian Regan hanging out with us. Both of you guys travel a lot, and we were talking about something earlier, which is when you're on a plane, sometimes you don't want to talk to people, sometimes you do. When people ask you what you do, because, Brian, a lot of people probably recognize you, but there's some that don't. Do you tell them what you do, or do you kind of just... do you not? Because if you say you're a comedian,
5: Do you say,
19: "Tell me a joke"?
15: My brother Dennis and I one time we were talking about this, and you know, like if you say you're a comedian, then you're kind of like you got to get
5: tell me a joke.
15: Yeah, you know. So we were golfing, and they hooked us up with two other guys, and we said to each other, "Let's just not say we're comedians and see how it goes."
5: Okay.
15: And then I said, "Well, what are we going to say if they ask?" Mm-hmm. And he said, "Let's just say we're house painters."
5: Okay.
15: Well, we had 18 holes of trying to answer questions about paint that we were incredibly underqualified for.
5: Yeah, I don't know.
15: So you use a latex, you do an oil base, well, you know, whatever the house needs.
6: Whatever it needs.
15: I'm like, why didn't we say we were comedians? I know the answers to the questions.
3: This is
5: next time, go with a hardware store. See what you get.
3: Yeah, say you're a doctor, and then, you know, you're in the 10th hole, and a guy starts seizing. Doctor, come
5: I'm
3: here.
5: I'm sorry, I deliver babies. Sorry.
3: I'm a PhD.
5: I don't take care of this.
15: I can't really.
5: Not my
17: I'm an eye doctor. I can't help here.
5: Yeah,
3: now, Ian, do you say I'm a comedian?
17: I don't say anything when I'm playing. I just sit on the side seat, and I look away.
5: Mm-hmm. Yes.
15: Yeah, but somebody's going to ask. I mean,
5: I'm unemployed.
17: I make sure that I have a headset on all the time.
3: See, I used to do that all the time.
17: Yeah.
15: I do the same, but I had a guy tapping on it.
6: No way.
15: Yeah.
20: Can you turn that down?
15: And I'm like, how do you ignore a guy tapping on your big headphone with the light on? And I'm like, and he goes, and he just started the small
3: talk.
15: No way. Like business or pleasure. And I'm like, music. You know, I'm into the music. So I had to kind of take him off and be polite, and it was very awkward.
5: I'll bet.
15: Yeah. That's quite an invasion, I think.
5: You
15: should never tap
5: so.
15: On somebody's headset.
5: Yeah, no kidding. No. Yeah.
3: Plane's on fire, sir. Oh, okay.
5: That's your personal space. No one's supposed to be
17: think
5: in
17: so.
5: There.
17: Was it John Candy? Because it sounds like Planes, Trains, and Automobiles.
6: My dogs are barking.
15: Very weird.
3: See, now, what else has happened? We just heard about the guy that bowled 300 games in a row during...
17: Oh, I thought it was
5: a league competition.
3: League,
5: yeah, a 900 series. Yeah.
3: PBA sanctioned.
1: How old is the guy? Does it
6: 50? 50 years old.
5: 5-0.
3: Yep. His name's Joe Scarborough. And I was this was buried in the paper yesterday.
5: See, that's bare frame free for the whole 3 games. That's impressive.
17: The NBC News guy?
3: Not that Joe Scarborough.
6: That's Chuck Scarborough.
5: Different guy.
15: Oh, it was Joe. Morning Joe. Isn't that him?
17: Isn't there a Joe
6: morning
17: Scarborough?
6: Joe. Is there a Joe Scarborough, too?
5: Joe Scarborough is the morning guy,
6: I wonder if they're brothers.
5: They might be. You maybe it was Joe Scarborough. It was a night league, you know.
6: I get the feeling you want me to shut up.
3: I got a question for our guests here. Now, if you were to do a show that was not on TV, that was not about comedy, Brian.
9: House painting.
5: You mean like a drama? A drama show?
3: Yeah, well, no, no. Let me give you, tell you why I'm asking this. I found this article here about Vanilla Ice.
1: Oh, yeah.
5: Oh, he does a TV house show.
1: He's a do-it-yourselfer, but now he's going even farther.
3: Oh, what's the story exactly?
1: Well, Vanilla Ice, the former 90s rapper known for his hit Ice Ice Baby, will be immersing himself in an Amish community in Ohio as part of his latest reality TV series.
9: What? Plain City?
1: Vanilla Ice Goes Amish on the DIY Network.
5: Well, they won't have any idea who he is.
3: No. Yeah, I mean, he's actually a really talented craftsman, carpenter.
5: Oh, yeah, he's quite the handyman.
3: But
1: on the show, Vanilla Ice will learn how the Amish do construction. Amish families, of course, known for constructing barns in a single day.
5: And great furniture.
1: He explained his decision to participate in the show.
14: Weird mafia.
1: Vanilla says, I guess I call him Vanilla.
9: Vanilla.
1: The idea came from a random conversation. I was curious about Amish. They're masters of craftsmanship. It's the real deal. So
6: that would almost have to come out of a random conversation.
1: Yeah, it would. I don't think you wake up and go, hey.
6: No one would ever just have that eureka moment. Yes. I've got it. I should be blending myself with the Amish.
14: I know how to raise a barn.
5: Uh-huh. Come on.
3: But wow. It's actually kind of interesting. Now, if you had to do a show.
5: A reality show?
3: Not about, in other words, what I'm asking you, Brian, do you have any other skills that are interesting other than being in comedy?
6: I don't know.
3: Doesn't your brother do like a golf podcast?
6: Well, my brother has a great, my brother is interested in golf, as I am, and he has a podcast with two other comedians.
3: Jimmy Schubert
6: and Jackie Flynn called T2Grin, T2Grin.
5: I see.
6: And they talk about golf and they're humorous and it's funny and I like it. I have always been a fan of golf and I read recently, this is true, that NBC Sports on their golf telecasts, they got caught putting in bird noises for ambiance. Mm-hmm. The birds weren't even
5: from
6: there.
5: That area.
3: It's a famous story about the Masters.
6: They ended up putting bird noises, and a bird lover called them on it.
3: That's correct,
6: because he was hearing a bird that was not indigenous to where the tournament was being held.
5: Mm-hmm.
6: You imagine being the guy who had to field that phone call? sports department. Hi. Listen, does this sound right to you? No, I can't say it does. Yeah, well, apparently, I guess I'm supposed to believe the blue-breasted whippoorwillow has decided to alter its annual migratory route to enjoy a little golf. Maybe for that region you should try. Okay. I get it. I got one. Cuckoo. Cuckoo. I'm cuckoo for Cocoa Puffs. I'm cuckoo for Cocoa Puffs.
14: Do you think that happened, or do you think they lost their mind, got on the plane, and said, it's there. I can't believe it's there. And then when they got there, I'm like, it's not here.
5: Those are some pretty good bird calls there, Brian.
6: Well, thank you. See, I wish the guy would have handled it differently. I wish instead of calling, he would have snuck in there late at night and pulled out the bird tape and stuck in another animal track, and no one would even know until it's going out live. Okay, Ernie Els is looking at about a 10-foot putt here. It looks like it's going to break a little bit to his right. Ooh, ooh, ooh.

0: Wow.
1: That's the kind of jokes I write. I don't know how to spell any words. So I just write, you know, A, all in caps, A-A-A-A-E-E-E-E-A-A-A-A. That's what my notebook says.
2: Fantastic. Bob Duesenberg calls. Should've... you going to favor us?
0: Oh, I do. I do a couple. Oh, it really hurts my voice when I do them, but I'll give you one. Do
3: it? Where is it? Saying, hang on, guys. Seriously.
0: Oh, let me get some coffee.
4: You want some, I like the way you held his chest.
3: Bob never does this.
4: Bob,
3: Brian, you are so lucky.
1: I am looking forward to this.
3: Everybody sit down. Quiet down.
0: All right. This is the call of the African scissor bird.
3: Okay. Go ahead.
5: Cut your cock off.
3: There you go. Ladies and gentlemen, the African scissor.
6: That is so rare.
5: That really hurts.
3: That is so rare. You never hear that in the show.
1: You don't hardly ever hear that.
3: Now, can you do...
0: No, you don't. If you hear that at the Masters, you know it's fake.
3: You know it's fake, yeah.
4: You know you're there.
0: Oh, yeah. Ooh, that really hurts the voice.
3: Can you do... Yeah. So you can't do the other one, then? I have some soda water.
0: This is
3: you want to cleanse the palate?
0: This is the diarrhea bird.
3: Okay.
0: I couldn't get through it. I'm sorry.
3: He couldn't finish it. I'm sorry. That was right. Very close.
1: That's very good, though.
3: Yeah. Well, we do the big stuff when we have stars like Brian here.
0: Oh, yeah. You know.
3: Yeah.
0: I'm impressed when people can do bird calls.
2: That's yeah.
0: Really fast.
2: It's very impressive.
1: Strong, man.
3: But, you know, the setup on that, the setup on that really is true. It was CBS Sports.
1: Oh, CBS.
3: It was the Masters. And they got a call from the guy, and CBS had to do a formal apology for faking those bird sounds.
4: Why do people care about that?
3: Well, that's the whole point.
1: Going to care about anything. You know, bird
0: all
1: lover.
0: Of a sudden, you get up there, and there's no sound at all. They just try to make
4: it sound. That's
0: but
4: life.
0: Hey,
3: but think
0: spring.
3: About this. Remember, did you watch the Masters at
4: football
3: all?
4: Football doesn't really move as quick when you're at the game.
2: No.
4: So I'm disappointed there's no commercials at the game. So I want an apology from ESPN telling me there's not going to be any commercials when I'm at the game.
3: There are commercials at the game.
0: There
3: now.
0: Are now.
4: No, but to cut it, make me more excited.
3: But, I mean, if you watch the Masters this year, a guy called up, I want to say Friday, and told one of the officials, hey, Tiger Woods, when he cheated.
2: Mm-hmm. Yeah.
3: And because of that phone call, Tiger got awakened Saturday morning, and he said, no, you better come in. We got a problem.
2: Mm-hmm. And what do you call?
3: They called one of the officials.
1: He made an illegal drop.
3: But I mean, the point is, it's the same guy that calls about the bird calls. Maybe it's a different guy. I don't know.
7: A busybody.
1: That happened a few years back with, I believe it was Craig Stadler.
0: Craig Stadler
1: had to hit from underneath a tree, and he put a towel
0: down. That's where it first started.
1: And he kneeled on the towel, and they said that he was improving his stance.
0: Mm-hmm.
1: And somebody called in, and that was one of the first ones.
0: And he was penalized. And,
3: but my question is,
2: then really?
3: I have a question.
0: They have a new rule now that they cannot take rules.
2: A towel?
0: No, they cannot take rule violations via viewer phone calls.
4: Nice. Good. Good.
1: I thought they should do that.
3: But where'd the guy get the number?
2: That's what I'm asking.
3: Is there a number on the screen? If
2: you
3: see
2: any
3: violations, please call 800.
2: That's exactly what I'm saying.
0: But on the Twitter world, the next day, the ex-husband of Lindsey Vonn is the one who claims he called in to say, hey, Tiger Woods is
4: cheating.
0: Are you
4: serious?
0: Yeah.
2: Yeah, why did you
0: draw? Are you serious?
1: Oh, man.
0: He took credit for it, yes.
4: I'm over her. I'm over her.
8: Bob and Tom, 24/7.
3: Comedian Greg Fitzsimmons has joined us in the studio. You're a New Yorker.
9: Yeah.
3: How's that going?
9: New York's good. Not bad. It's a strange place because no matter where you work or what you do, you come in contact with freaks. You know, I worked at a gas station for a couple of years, and the guy I worked with, strange man, former porno movie star from the 70s.
3: Really?
9: Yeah, he'd get confused every time he'd fill the tank. Halfway through, he'd pull it out and spray it all over the car. we lost a lot of good petrol. And that man was my father.
3: Greg Fitzsimmons, ladies and gentlemen.
8: Bob and Tom.
10: For your information, these are two of the worst kids I have ever encountered in my life. And I worked the state fair.
8: We were stupid before stupid was cool.
3: This is the Bob and Tom Show.
0: Hello.
3: Once again, thanks for joining us. We have Chick McGee at the Bob and Tom Sports Desk. Odd story about Ocho Cinco in the world of sports this morning.
0: Yep.
3: Not a very pleasant one.
0: Honeymoon's over.
7: Yep. He is out with the Miami Dolphins. Six-time Pro Bowl wide receiver Chad Johnson released by Miami one day after he was arrested. in a domestic battery case involving his wife. Johnson released on $2,500 bond earlier Sunday after his wife of just a month accused him of headbutting her during an argument in front of their home. Johnson charged with simple domestic battery, a misdemeanor.
3: And what was the alleged cause of the problem?
2: She apparently found a receipt for a box of condoms in the trunk of his car and had brought it up at dinner. And then that escalated, the article I read, into an argument that, you know, as they were driving home.
3: How many were in a box?
2: I don't know.
0: Well, I don't know. I haven't bought condoms in decades.
2: Probably, probably her reasoning, Bob. You're married now. Mm-hmm. Why would you need condoms?
3: Mm-hmm. Is it like 24 in a case? I mean, beers or?
0: Is that you buy 30, by the case, Tom? Pack? Is that what you do?
3: I'm asking. Mm-hmm. How many catches? Did he have 24 catches last year?
2: Biting my tongue.
7: You know, I don't think he did. I don't. If he did, it was close.
3: Mm-hmm. But you're saying he's still rated to be one of the best?
7: Of everybody out there, Plaxico and Lee Evans just got released by the Jaguars, and Chad Johnson. Most NFL teams would agree that Chad Johnson is the one to pick up there, despite his personal trouble.
3: Well,
7: trying to order condoms here on Amazon. Hang on, I'll find out how many in a box.
2: All right.
3: Well, Bob,
0: yes.
3: This is kind of interesting.
0: The boob map, I need to know more about it.
7: Boob map.
3: Yeah. The German boob newspaper Bild, B-I-L-D.
2: Sure.
3: Has put out what they call the Atlas of Cup Sizes map.
0: Mm-hmm.
2: Is this a worldwide map or just of Germany?
3: Yes, worldwide.
0: So I can go to this map and find out where the largest cup sizes are and go there and have a great vacation.
3: Women in the United States, according to this news account, have mostly D cups, along with Venezuela and Colombia.
2: D?
3: That's what it says here. The smaller chests apparently are those found.
2: Oh, my gosh.
3: Smaller chests are apparently those found in Africa and Asia, particularly Eastern Asia.
0: All right.
3: But it looks like the biggest would, oh, wow, are in...
0: England?
3: No, it's primarily Scandinavia, Russia, China.
2: China?
0: China?
3: Yeah.
2: China?
3: Yeah, look at the map. It's right here.
2: I can't imagine.
0: Well, remember,
2: China.
0: There's a billion people there.
3: Oh, no, primarily, no, that's not China. That would be, that's what is, north
2: Russia.
3: Of,
0: You don't know what China looks like?
3: Well, no, but this is, they've got,
0: it's Russia.
3: Well, no, but Russia's over here, Christy. All this is all, you know, Mongolia, and I didn't know they were noted for the,
0: For their bust size? Usually they're so covered up in clothing, you can't tell.
3: If you Google Bild, B-I-L-D, you can find the boob map.
0: How does America fare? What's the cup size in America?
3: This says D cup average.
0: Okay.
3: Although, it's kind of goofy, including Alaska, but Canada drops to a C cup, as does most of South America.
2: Well, I mean, I don't want
3: Africa's the big loser in this one.
0: Oh, really?
2: You know,
3: B cups and A cups.
2: I'm not going to turn this into a bad thing, but, you know, bigger boobies go with more fat.
0: Yeah.
2: So
0: but there's also
2: your countries that have bigger gals are going to have bigger breasts.
3: So, like, if you're not getting a lot of nourishment, perhaps.
2: Thank you. Okay. Yeah.
3: Well, this, I think, is a pretty stupid poll survey, and I think it's probably fairly inaccurate.
2: Well, I don't know about inaccurate, but.
3: I wonder if they did it like one of those 3D maps you had when you were in high school.
2: A topography thing?
3: You know, what do they call it, relief map?
2: Mm-hmm.
0: So you, four?
3: You know, so the blind can appreciate it.
0: I see. You run their hands across the continent.
3: As you're just trying to be, just trying to be nicer.
7: I'm doing my condom research over here for Chad Ochocinco.
0: How you doing?
7: Got into a domestic dispute with his wife. She found a receipt for a box of condoms. Tom asked how many condoms
3: are in a box.
7: Are in a box, of course. One answer would be, how many condoms in a box? One answer would be one.
0: Yeah, I gotcha.
7: But then,
0: that's very funny.
7: You go from 72 Natural Lam condoms in a case, that's six boxes in a case, for $157.
0: What?
7: Are
0: you kidding me?
7: Those are the Lam.
0: Oh, okay.
7: That's like $20 for six. And then you can go to...
0: what about your just typical latex here?
7: Typical latex, Trojan condoms, 100-pack, ultra-thin, sensitivity bare skin, $87 for 100-pack. So that's not bad.
0: Now,
7: if you're buying them by the, you know,
0: let me ask you this: what's the recommended length or the shelf life of a condom?
7: I don't know. I would say years.
3: I would assume.
2: Does it have years. A best if used by date on it?
0: I'm sure it does. A born a, you don't want a born on date, though.
2: No.
3: Probably has an expiration date.
7: We are talking about Chad Johnson.
0: Uh-huh.
7: So the Magnum XLs, box of 108, $60.
3: So you think he had a receipt for 108 condoms?
2: So I can see why she'd be a little upset.
0: Did he buy a case or a box?
7: If he bought a case, he could have gotten like 100 condoms. If he bought just a box, there's like 20 in a box. Basically,
3: maybe if he showed his CVS card, he probably got a discount.
7: And well, yes,
0: probably so.
3: And a 6-foot receipt.
7: And sometimes, if you don't have your CVS card, they'll go ahead and scan a card for you.
0: Oh yeah,
7: which is very nice.
0: Very nice.
3: I always give the phone number of this place, and then that always has Christie's name.
2: My
3: in the
2: name
3: receipt.
2: On it, because I use the phone number here too.
7: Hmm.
3: Really?
7: But then you get the points for the coupons.
2: Really?
7: Yeah.
2: Mm-hmm.
3: You can thank me now.
0: Thank so you. what you're telling us?
2: Yeah,
0: that
2: I can't
0: you
2: buy
0: and Christy
2: enough.
0: Are using the same phone number.
2: I can't
0: number
2: buy enough jock spray. Thank
0: with
2: you
0: all
2: very
0: of your
2: much.
0: Your cards and your shopping
7: yeah,
0: cards,
7: I still can't get over the fact he uses ball spray.
2: I know.
7: I don't know why.
2: I can give you some coupons
7: stuff.
2: For
7: are
2: it.
7: Are they just saggy and sticky? Is that
0: yeah. Must be. What? Oh, we have condoms.
7: Durex condoms. Here's
3: okay,
7: a box.
3: Okay, you got a box. How many are in the box?
7: There's no.
3: Again, Chad Ochocinco is in trouble for his wife finding a receipt for his purchase of a box of condoms.
7: And I was this is the vibration ring. Hang on.
2: Oh.
3: What is this now?
7: Here you go. I'm going to take a look at that. It's a Durex vibration ring.
3: Oh, wow. That's
0: what's that? The ring of bliss. It's a vibrating ring.
7: The slogan is speed her up and slow him down with those
0: speed
7: condoms. Speed her up and slow him down.
0: Wow.
2: Does it have a date on them? I mean, do they have a
3: they probably
2: expiration
3: do.
2: Date?
3: So this one, someone's already opened this
0: oh,
3: one.
0: Oh, my God. Boy, that is. That looks wicked.
3: Yeah, this expires. this expires November of 2015.
2: Oh,
3: it's like
2: okay.
3: About the same length as a credit card.
0: Yeah.
7: I'm sorry. I gave you the expiration date on my condom. Can you hang on a second?
3: It's hard to read.
2: What
3: it's,
2: in the world is that?
7: It's a vibration ring.
3: Oh, wait a minute.
7: Is it a
3: Bob,
7: stretchy
3: don't,
7: ring?
3: Don't put it
7: around?
3: Over the microphone, Bob.
7: Yeah, oh, there you go. Yeah, you stretch that around your
0: neck.
7: You
0: put
7: men.
0: It around your neck.
7: See, uh-huh. You men stretch it, and then as you're
0: boy,
7: going at it.
0: She'll take this seriously.
7: Yeah.
3: What, is that a Batman logo? What
7: it's
3: is
7: a little
3: that?
7: Nub there at the top. That.
3: What are those wings on the top?
0: Well, they if you put this on correctly, I'm guessing like, no.
7: Like that. Yeah.
0: Be this way,
3: so
0: it?
3: Wait a minute. Yeah. There's no birth control.
0: Oh, you go this way.
7: No, there's no birth control in that.
0: You go that way.
3: There's no condom on that.
0: When you get in there, I mean, when you're, you know what I'm saying?
7: Well, you know, you've heard.
0: That hits the
7: the happy
0: mommy button. Yeah.
7: See,
2: that stays on the outside. That
7: Tom, you know.
3: That's either. Frightening,
0: no,
3: though.
0: No, it doesn't go outside.
3: That looks like the helmet of a Viking warrior.
0: It lays across the playing field.
7: Yeah. Lays right across.
2: It does look
7: no,
2: like
7: no, and you can hear the board meeting at Durex. Yeah. Look, we've canceled the world. We've conquered the world of condoms.
2: Yeah.
7: Isn't it time we branched out into sex...
2: toys.
7: Toys and
3: sex. So that's a sex toy, not a condom.
7: Right. But and that's it. That's it vibrating.
3: Yeah, okay. Very interesting.
7: You know
0: wow,
7: what?
0: That's really
3: but it's
0: something.
7: That is.
3: Is this all the? You have the same box this is from?
7: Teeny tiny. No, that's a different box. He has a different box.
2: Those are condoms. His doesn't have condoms.
7: You have a box of condoms.
2: It's not a free gift in boxes.
3: I was going to say someone took the prize out of this.
0: You know, they should put these in cereal boxes.
7: How old are we? You get a vibrating ring and a box of Breeze.
0: Oh, nice.
3: So I'm sorry. So the point is that...
7: there were a lot of condoms.
2: Yeah.
3: So Chad bought a bunch of condoms, and his wife saw the receipt.
2: Yes. Yeah. Well, you know the season was about to start.
3: But then he allegedly
7: his wife,
3: had,
7: I think, invented the phrase, oh, no, you didn't.
2: Oh, really? And she says that a lot. Shakes her head.
7: Wigging her head around.
3: Oh, really?
2: She's on that one of those Real Housewives shows.
0: It's called Basketball Wives.
7: Basketball Wives.
2: Yeah, she married a football player. How's that work?
0: Well, rumor has it she wasn't married to a basketball player even.
2: I know.
0: And she was in Basketball Wives.
3: But he headbutted her, allegedly.
2: No, she says he says she headbutted him.
3: Oh.
2: That's what he's saying.
0: He says that? No.
2: Yeah.
0: Okay. Well, whatever it is. That
3: she headbutted him?
2: That's what he said.
3: Wow.
0: Mm-hmm. Mm-hmm.
3: Chick, did you open up these condoms?
7: Someone handed them to me. They were open. I can't say who handed them to
3: me. Oh, okay. I can. Because it does have an expiration date. Have you ever noticed the serial number on the condom itself?
0: No.
2: You have one?
3: You got to roll them all the way down.
0: Yeah.
2: Oh.
7: Oh, I see. Mm-hmm. I see what you did there.
2: Insinuating.
7: Okay, insinuating your
2: serial number. It's so small that the condom.
7: You can barely fit in.
2: Right. Yeah. Nice.
3: It's like wearing clam diggers.
7: Sure.
2: Clam diggers. Can never
0: get them to go down to your ankles, can you?
7: I thought we kind of had a casual rule that we don't use the term clam diggers.
0: Aren't they beachcombers?
3: Oh, is that what they're called?
0: I think so.
3: I thought they were called clam diggers.
2: They're called crop pants.
0: Actually, they're called capri pants, Thomas.
2: Capri pants, yes.
7: Clam diggers.
0: If they're good enough for the big kahuna, they're good enough for me, okay?
2: Ouch, this hurts. A Boy Scout leader from New York who was attacked by a rabid beaver while swimming in the Delaware River is recovering.
7: Now
2: 51-year-old Norman Brousseau of Pine Plains swimming in eastern Pennsylvania August 2nd when a beaver swam through his legs and bit him in the chest. The animal then bit him in the leg, buttocks, arm, hand, and torso before he managed to grab the beaver and hold its jaw closed.
7: Yikes.
2: One Boy Scout pulled Brousseau to shore where he tossed the beaver away from him. A doctor confirmed the beaver had rabies the day after the attack. By the way, according to Dutchess County health officials say, a rabid beaver attack is unusual. Well, yeah.
0: Well, if you get close to their dam, they're going to be a little upset.
3: You never see that in the movies. I'm down at the swimming hole. Ah!
7: Beaver!
3: And you see the slow motion, the kids.
7: I'm down at the swimming hole, I'm a clam digger.
3: You know, the kids are on the rope,
0: you know,
3: swing.
0: Beavers hate clam diggers. Oh.
2: The scouts, they used rocks to kill the beaver, by the way.
0: Oh, they killed
2: it? They learned something. Oh,
0: well,
2: yeah. Oh,
0: there's a new badge for them.
2: Yeah.
7: Yeah.
2: What
7: beaver killer. There's my beaver killing badge right here. Kill him dead.
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12: Rachel Feinstein is our guest. Rachel is...
13: When I scraped my car in that parking garage, I was worried that it could be a long process to take care of it. 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
14: I have definitely already been here. 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
23: I like to pretend like the guy tricked me into the sex, and then mm-hmm. I'm like one of those morons from the old movies, and like the moment it's done, I'm realizing it's like all been some sort of a ruse. Mm-hmm. I like to be like, but I thought you said that that that was going to help the children get their cure for polio. You said if we did all those awful things, it would help those poor children. Wait a second, Johnny, it was all a lie, wasn't it?
1: That's right, baby, it was a lie. That's right. Just
23: that
1: shut your mouth.
23: Dead on.
0: Hilarious.
23: Those children are no better for the godless things we've done in this room. And now look at me laying here all covered in sin.
4: There's a trend that I've been noticing in watching the news that who are these people that protest death row inmates when the prisoner wants to die? The word nosy comes to mind.
5: It's inhumane. It's inhumane.
4: Oh, yeah, because he was real human. A lot of humans keep a freezer full of heads. They're so self-righteous out there on the picket line. Stop the killing. Stop the killing. Now, I think you're missing the point here. He wants to die. State wants him dead. Families want him dead. Oh, but you want him to live. Fine. He can live with you. And when he's done drinking soup out of your skull, dabbing his mouth with your peace pamphlet, we'll come by, put a bullet in his head, and the world will have two less psychos to worry about.
9: I actually have a sexual fantasy associated with the earthquake.
1: Go.
9: All right, woke chick up.
1: Uh-huh.
9: In my fantasy, I am making love to this woman.
1: Yeah.
9: And then all of a sudden, she feels the earth move beneath her.
0: Ah, yes.
9: And then she rolls over on top of me and shields me from debris. Safety first, everybody. Safety first.
24: They don't say we didn't warn you.
1: Oh, my God.
24: There's laughter ahead. This is Bob and Tom Radio.

0: I really can't remember anything as hard as this. So blow me.
1: Blow me a kiss. Wow!
0: Some things in life

0: Bob and Tom, if God didn't want you to listen, he wouldn't have given you ears.
1: Welcome back to the Bob and Tom Show. All right, we have guests in the studio. We're playing Drop the Needle. Dr. Will Miller is a psychologist. But is he a music fan? Will, do you know what this is?
2: Well, there you are.
3: It's the two women.
1: It's the two women. Is that how you describe it?
2: Yeah,
1: nice
2: right.
1: Intro.
2: Yeah,
3: two women.
1: Hey, ladies and gentlemen,
3: the
1: coming up, we've got
3: the
1: two
3: kicks.
1: Women.
3: The woman who kicks. She
1: woman who kicks.
3: Kick
4: all, only one of them can.
2: Too broad.
5: She got remarried.
1: It's the band Heart.
3: Heart, yeah. The two women.
1: The two women.
4: That's right.
1: She called.
3: She kicks.
4: Sisters.
3: She was always having the big kick.
2: And got married. Yeah.
5: Nancy got remarried. Yeah. She was married to Cameron Crowe for many, many years, divorced, and she got remarried about a month ago.
1: Great guitar player.
3: Wasn't there a rumor that they were into, like, devil worship or something like that?
4: That's really?
5: Probably.
4: I don't know where that came from.
6: Who isn't?
5: Yeah.
1: So that's the voice of Dr. Will Miller, psychologist.
5: Right.
1: Also with us in the studio, comedian David Dyer. Now, are you following the political scene, the elections?
6: Well, yes, because you kind of have to because it's on the news all the time. But you know what? To me, it's like a sequel to Sophie's Choice where she doesn't want either of the daughters, you know?
1: Yeah. Neither one of them.
6: I hate watching the whole thing, you know, just the comments they make about each other. You remember a couple months ago, Santorum said that the president had a phony theology.
1: Mm-hmm.
6: You know, I mean, really, that's the toughest thing you could come up with, you sis. And the White House has to respond. They're like, what did he say? What did he say?
1: Mm-hmm.
6: I don't even know what that is. If you told me I had a phony theology, I'd be like, really, you think so? Because, you know, I...

0: I don't even know what the measurement is. It's red, and I put that guard on.
1: That's the warning measurement.
0: Yeah. That's the color that says, this isn't going to look good, but go ahead. And I put that on.
2: Do you have to have a mirror, or do you just do it by feel?
0: I do a mirror to check, because one time I didn't use a mirror, and I ended up with a big triangle in the back of my head.
1: Missed the spot. Oh, yeah.
0: So, yeah, I go all over, and then I take a mirror and look around and make sure it's even. Yep.
1: I would have dyed that. Dyed that orange.
2: Yep. Oh, yeah, do like an Amish thing.
0: So, yeah.
2: Mm-hmm. David, I wanted to ask you this. I know that you got home for Mother's Day.
0: Mm-hmm.
2: Now, your dad is no longer with us.
0: My dad passed away a few years ago, yep.
1: Mm-hmm.
0: My dad was, first of all, he was a whistler.
3: A whistler?
0: Yeah, not songs at you.
1: Mm-hmm.
0: Get over here.
1: Uh-huh.
0: You know that? Come here. Listen. Mm-hmm. Listen, there's a pile of wood over there. I want you to grab the wheelbarrow. Head over there. I want a few logs. Bring them back here. Stack them behind the house. Come back over here. I got some more stuff I gotta do. My brothers and I, we were like border collies. Every time he whistled, we'd change direction. Flanking left, flanking right. He was also a great guy, but he was that dad who, you knew he loved you, but he was always irritated with you.
1: Mm-hmm.
0: You know that dad where...
1: Mm-hmm.
0: You just, hey, Dad, what? What do you want? Hey, you think I could help? You want to help? Stay the hell out of the way. That's how you can help.
1: Sure.
2: I don't know why we were talking about this off the air, but I guess I mentioned the sandwich thing.
0: Yeah.
1: The Earl of Sandwich. The sandwich is how old?
2: 250 years old. Yeah. Residents of Sandwich, England are celebrating.
1: I think I ate their... last
4: week. Did you?
1: And they served me the original sandwich.
2: They say the first sandwich was created by the fourth Earl of Sandwich. The famous story is, anybody remember
3: he
2: the
3: story? He was playing cards,
2: yeah.
3: Right? He's playing poker.
2: In 1762, playing cards with his friends, he asked for beef between two slices of bread so he could still easily eat while playing cards.
3: And there you have it.
4: You would have thought that would have caught on way before.
0: I know it, yeah.
2: They,
4: I mean, it seems so logical.
2: Yeah, they talked with his food historian Sam Bompas.
5: Bompas?
2: And he says...
3: Don't they have some dogs live next door to
1: they do.
3: Ralphie?
1: Yeah, right next to Ralphie and Christmas Story.
3: Fresh, nana, mama.
1: It's the Bompas hounds.
2: By the way, the first Earl of Sandwich had the opportunity to become the Earl of Portsmouth, but he chose Sandwich, so would have really changed things. We'd be having...
4: Portsmouth
2: instead of a sandwich.
5: Well, if he was an early, he had power. Maybe an underling actually invented it, and he had him killed, and he took
1: could
5: the
1: be.
5: Title.
3: You think
1: it's
3: there's some underground restaurant out there called Portsmouth? They only serve sandwiches.
1: There are some
3: guys
1: places.
3: With greasy hair and
1: there's
3: dark,
1: some place. You
3: thin ties. Yeah.
2: But anyway, 250 years for the sandwich. It is hard, as Christy says. I can't imagine, but I guess it didn't happen before then.
4: Good for him.
2: They didn't really catch on, of course, until the Earl of Mayonnaise.
1: Of course.
2: Yes. They were a little dry there in the beginning.
4: Hey.
1: A little dry.
4: Nothing wrong with a dry sandwich.
1: Yeah. Oh, yeah.
2: Okay.
3: Someone in this room doesn't like mayonnaise.
4: I think, too. Do you like mayonnaise?
1: I love mayonnaise. Mayonnaise
2: Christy's
1: is
2: the mayonnaise.
1: God's nectar.
2: Hater.
3: Mayonnaise given to us by God.
4: No.
1: Oh, yeah.
0: I like the flavored mayonnaises, like pesto mayonnaise.
3: Oh yeah. Man. Dijon mayonnaise.
1: So you're the guy.
0: Oh,
1: okay.
0: Yeah.
1: Mm-hmm.
4: No mayonnaise, no mustard. Ugh.
2: What's your favorite sandwich?
0: We discussed this a little bit ago. An open-faced hot meatloaf sandwich.
5: Ooh.
0: There's one at a restaurant real close to my house.
2: You making a beeline for that place as soon as you get out of here?
4: Does it have gravy?
0: Oh, yes, it has gravy, Christy. Not on the menu. I make them put it on.
1: So does this peanut butter and jelly.
0: What doesn't go with gravy? I put gravy on my gravy.
1: Oh, yeah.
2: Now, we've been talking with David Dyer. Interesting man. You've got two beautiful teenage daughters and your lovely wife. Now, you have a lot of free time during the day. You work at night. You're a comedian.
0: Yeah.
2: You watch a lot of TV during the day? What do you do?
0: I do watch a lot of TV. I love watching the game shows. Like, I like Jeopardy. You guys Jeopardy fans?
2: Of course.
1: Yeah, great. Mm-hmm.
0: Finally showing it in high definition. Did you know that?
1: Uh-huh. How about that?
0: Yeah.
1: Mm-hmm.
0: I've been sitting at home for years going, you know what? If the picture was a little clearer,
2: I'd get these.
0: I might know some of these answers.
3: That's right.
1: How true.
0: Mm-hmm. I love the high definition. Do you have the high definition?
1: Oh, yeah.
0: Of course. Oh, yeah. Boy, you think syphilis changes your life. This is
1: this is
0: a whole nother reason not to go out on the weekends.
3: Yeah. Look at that picture.
2: Do you watch the daytime talk shows? Do you watch the
0: Yeah, I watch like some of the celebrity shows, but I just always You know, they always show the

0: they're always like, well, here comes Leanne Rimes, you know, skipping down the beach in a little two-piece that leaves little to the imagination. And mm-hmm. I'm thinking, you know, they're grossly underestimating my imagination. Because I don't see Heidi Klum or a Dremel in that picture. By the way, that's my celebrity crush. Everybody's got a celebrity crush?
1: Heidi Klum.
0: Oh, I love Heidi
1: really?
0: Klum.
1: She's
0: yeah. awesome. Good news. My wife has given me permission if I ever meet her.
1: Mm-hmm.
0: Free to give her the business.
1: Really? How about that? Does Heidi know this?
0: No, I don't think she's cleared it with her yet. And if she doesn't, that's going to be a disaster. I'm going to see her at an airport someday. I'll be like, hey, Heidi. Hey, I'm Dave. Did a woman named Janice get a hold of you by any chance? No?
1: No. Well, all right.
0: Looks like we do this the hard way.
2: All righty.
0: Those heels are going to slow you down, I'll tell you that.
1: I tell you.
3: Now, we were also talking about music. Dr. Will Miller, psychologist, you have an office, you patients.
4: Yes, of course I have an office. Now, is there a truck or a Winnebago?
1: Drive up psycho.
5: Oh, that would be great.
0: The mobile psychologist.
4: Like I'm willing to do that. I could then escape. I'm sorry, it's over. Really, just get
3: That'd be kind of nice to have a mobile psychologist. I'm sure there are people that need.
4: It's planted the seed of a thought.
3: I think there may be people who probably are not happy going to an office. Might be an interesting service.
4: That's true.
3: Very
4: more
3: helpful.
4: Discreet.
1: Really, you think they'd be happier on a lunch truck?
5: 15 minutes on a lunch truck.
0: Coming out in their cul-de-sac to a lunch truck.
4: I'd have to get permission from Walmart to use their parking lot.
5: Yeah.
4: But,
5: that's
4: all right.
3: No, I mean, maybe you could do a house calls. But here's my point, though. I know we've talked before about there's some sort of rules for a psychologist's office. You want to have a lot of neutral stuff. You don't want to have.
4: That's right.
3: You don't want to have shocking photographs on the wall.
4: That's right. That's right. Because it's all about projection. It's what you project out. And
3: you want it to be relative. Do you have music in the lobby? Do you?
4: Yes. Yeah, this kind of classical music. You know, I'm at a university, and so you can imagine the clientele I have. Yes, it's classical music, and and
3: lofty.
4: Lofty, exactly. Mm-hmm. And kind of nice art pictures in my office, but pretty neutral, but comfortable. I have rocking chairs. Maybe that sets me apart.
5: Oh, that's different.
1: Really, that's
5: rocking
1: different.
4: Chairs.
1: Yeah,
4: I have rocking chairs instead of stiff back chairs.
5: You don't have a couch?
4: No, that's psychoanalysis, and I no longer do that. I know that's.
3: Have you ever considered having any big random props to see if it sets the people off?
4: I'm willing to do that if
5: random
4: a person
5: props.
4: Annoys me.
1: What if you have a client who has a fear of rocking chairs? What do you do then?
4: Well, they can't. I have to refer them.
1: I see.
0: So you have no cats as patients.
4: Yeah.
5: No. So what kind of prop would he have?
3: I don't know, just things to stimulate conversation.
0: Pad he's paper. Talking about like a big gorilla statue
5: like
0: or something?
5: Bob's got a bunch of large
1: riding
5: crops.
1: A big lure.
2: A riding crop?
3: See, Bob, in back of Bob, there's
5: Bob's
3: a...
5: Got these big
1: you know what you should do?
3: Like a 4-foot fishing lure?
1: You know what you should have, Will?
5: What?
1: The magic 8-ball. At the end of the session, turn it up and let them know, nope, not going
4: to
1: work.
4: What would be worse is to keep it discreetly by my side and they see me looking.
2: Signs point to yes.
1: And then a note.
4: Yeah. So what do you think, sir? Doctor, should I think about the... let me see.
1: Let me see what the 8-ball says.
2: Yeah. Not a chance.
1: Oh. Not a chance.
5: Ask me again later.
3: Uh-huh. Maybe you could end every... I have an idea.
4: Yeah.
3: Maybe you could end every session with a song.
4: That's possible.
3: The way you've been dropping the needle.
1: Oh, so you tie it in maybe with his psychoses.
3: Yeah, after the and now the sessions are.
4: Don't fear the reaper.
3: The session. This how long are the sessions?
4: 50 minutes.
1: 50 minutes. 50 minutes.
4: And there's research about that it actually works at that time. In other words, you go past that and the impact. Lessons.
5: Uh-huh. I wondered about
2: this message brought to you by the International Psychiatry Foundation.
5: Charge you for
2: any more than 50 minutes is just waste.
1: Yes, it really is.
2: An hour is 50 minutes long.
1: But if you do drift into the next hour, it's a full 50.
2: Uh-huh.
0: Yeah. Well, that 50 starts up again, doesn't it?
2: There's another 50 coming. Hang
4: the
2: on.
4: The clock has begun.
3: Do you have it rigged up so that the people leaving don't see the people coming in?
4: Yes, yeah.
3: It's a kind of
4: a long hallway, and so, yeah, yeah.
5: Well, mine doesn't. That's an awkward thing.
3: So here's my idea. So you're done with your... Every session, they know that they kind of look forward to it.
4: Sure.
3: It's like they're like, we're playing Drop the Needle, so you finish the session. Oh, well, thank you, Ms. Smithers. That was a very enlightening session today, and I've got a little music for you.
5: I'm
3: not sure if you're familiar with the country genre. This is... A little something I thought might apply to your talk today.
6: Crazy. I'm crazy for
3: Bob, you got any ideas for this?
1: I do. I actually have one. Well, thanks for stopping by. Your 50 minutes is up. Let's close out the session with this.
5: Dr. Demento classic.
7: You ran away and I got on my knees and begged you not to leave because I go berserk. Well, you left me anyhow, and then the days got worse and worse, and now you see I've gone completely out of my mind.
1: Yes!
7: And they're coming to take me away, ha-ha, they're coming to take me away, ho-ho, hee-hee, ha-ha, to the funny farm.
1: The worst song ever recorded.
2: Nope, Climax Blues Band. Couldn't get it right.
1: Really?
2: In the middle of the night, blah, blah, blah, blah.
5: I like the Climax Blues Band.
1: For those of you who are interested in purchasing this album, that was Napoleon the 14th.
2: Yeah. Right.
3: Once again, thanks for stopping by, Miss Smithers.
4: Miss Smithers.
3: Would you like to have a collection of nude etchings? They're mostly guys, but I thought you might want to see them.
6: Crazy.
3: God, is that a great song? Okay.
4: Oh, yeah.
3: We're gonna...
5: I think we've just cracked. You could have your
2: we
5: little
2: just crap
5: lunch.
2: Something. Is that
5: cracked.
2: What she said? Oh, crap.
5: Lunch truck. You pull up to like these big corporations, park in their parking lot for a couple hours. Yep. You do 15, 30 minutes.
3: Now, people don't want to be, they might be concerned about being seen, seeing a psychologist, even though it's perfectly acceptable and probably a good idea for almost everybody.
1: Mm-hmm.
3: But yeah, Will Miller have shrink will travel.
5: And you could have music. You could have be like the ice cream man. You could have a little.
3: So far, here's
1: I'd
3: what we
1: put the sign erotic massage on the outside of the truck though, if you want people to show up.
3: Yes, Dr. Will Happy Ending Miller.
4: Oh yeah,
3: we've given you some great ideas. Now in your practice, you're going to have a music ending each session. You're going to have big props.
4: Yep.
3: You're gonna
1: a lunch truck
3: so you can get psychology to go.
4: Well, you know, I'm getting to the age where all of these ideas are in play because I increasingly give less of a rat's patoot.
5: You don't care.
1: You just don't care anymore, do you?
5: Don't care.
4: Burned out. Mm-hmm. 20 years.
1: There just aren't enough bridges in the country, are there?
3: Miss Smithers, you'll notice behind me, Miss Smithers, you'll notice that I have a very elaborate elaborate series of knots called a noose. There's a small stool there. You can take that on your way out. Because
1: By the way, can you pay cash this session?
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13: Who's that coming through the park? Dressed in rhinestones after dark. Looking way too fat to be a cop. Keeping Memphis clean from his long black limousine. Fighting crime with fast karate chops.

0: the street. 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
1: I still can't believe that the king would have old deed. He couldn't have done the drugs they say he did. And even though he's DOA, I still hear people say that he's got them all out at Graceland somewhere hid.
0: Elvis was an ark, 10 rhinestones after dark.

0: Hey!
1: You don't say we didn't warn you.
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1: There's laughter ahead.
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4: Hello.
5: Hello.
4: You reached the Animal Walks Into a Bar joke hotline. Here's today's Animal Walks Into a Bar joke.
5: That's a recording.
6: Oh.
4: A horse walks into a bar.
6: Right.
4: The bartender walks over and says, "Hey, bud, why the long face?" Thank you. The animal walks into a bar. Joe Cotley.
5: So just one per day?
6: That's it?
4: One joke per day.
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5: This is the Bob and Tom Show.
6: Hi there.
5: Thanks very much for joining us. We have Christy Lee at the Bob and Tom News Desk. Covered a lot of ground today. Mentioned a news story, Christy, about a woman who got I guess it was a DUI or was accused of driving while intoxicated. Apparently after a bachelorette party?
8: Correct.
6: She was a bridesmaid, yes.
8: Wow, you know. She was a bridesmaid, yes.
5: But it sounds to me like the movies lately between The Hangover and Bridesmaids. I think they've really upped the bar for the level of partying that people are
6: Could
5: doing
6: be.
5: For these
6: Did
5: parties.
6: Did the lady have a brand new puppy in her car by any chance?
8: No, I don't think so.
6: One of my favorite scenes.
5: Doesn't she have all the puppies?
9: Everybody gets puppies.
6: Oh, my.
5: We have the 19 weirdest hangover remedies from Gizmodo.
8: Mm-hmm.
5: Just in case.
8: Mm-hmm.
5: You ever?
6: Does it depend on what alcohol you're hungover from?
5: This is by country.
6: Oh, okay.
8: All what? Right.
5: Yeah. Mm-hmm. Right. For example, in ancient Rome.
6: Oh, ancient Rome. So this is an old recipe.
5: No.
6: You need Eye of Newt. What?
5: Pliny the Elder recommended, now pay attention here,
6: mm-hmm.
5: deep fry a canary. Now, there's a debate as to whether the bird would be beheaded or skinned or eaten whole.
6: Hmm. Well, deep fry, you just throw the whole thing in if you're going
5: to
6: deep fry.
5: But see,
6: fry
5: what's
6: it.
5: Amazing to me is...
8: Were they deep frying in ancient Rome?
5: Thank you.
8: Did they have
5: that would
8: a fry
5: take, you got to set up a... You got to set up a stove and
9: a cauldron.
6: Hot oil. Cauldron. They always had hot oil going.
5: You got to get oil.
9: Yeah, in case somebody
6: always. Oh, yeah.
9: Poured on the enemies, right?
6: Come on.
9: Yeah. Mm-hmm. Boiled in oil.
6: Mm-hmm.
5: Pliny the Elder. But that's... Hey, honey, listen, I got a really bad headache. Sorry about Tweety.
6: Didn't ancient Rome have vomitoriums?
9: Yep.
8: They had what?
6: Come on. Vomitoriums.
5: Stuff yourself and then go puke it out.
9: You go gorge at those big meals and then vomit and
6: then
9: kind
6: go
9: of
6: back
9: eat
6: and
9: some more.
6: Have some more. Yeah,
5: kind
6: sounds
5: of
6: delicious.
5: Organized, you know.
6: Yeah.
5: Yeah, that would be.
9: You've seen Caligula,
5: yikes.
9: Right?
8: No. Oh, God, no. Why
6: oh, you haven't seen that?
9: Oh, no, you got
6: that's frightening.
5: You know what?
9: You'll never look at Malcolm McDowell the same way ever again.
5: Mm-hmm. And you'll never shake his hand.
6: Yeah.
5: Namibia. True. Okay, for a hangover there.
6: Yeah, where?
5: Namibia.
6: Namibia.
5: Yeah, they recommend you drink buffalo milk.
6: Mm, okay.
9: You know how tough it is to milk a buffalo?
6: Oh, man. Make sure you get the female.
9: Oh, yeah.
5: Wow, that is just...
9: Yeah. Don't hook them.
6: They're hard to tell apart.
5: Oh, wait a second. I'm sorry. Buffalo milk isn't really buffalo milk.
8: Oh, my God.
6: Oh, now what is it?
5: It's clotted cream, dark rum, spiced rum, clean liqueur, cream liqueur, and
9: I'm
5: whole
9: pretty
5: cream.
9: Sure all...
6: So, in other words, what they're saying is hair of the dog.
5: Yes. Okay. Uh-huh. They're boozing
9: I'm pretty
5: it up.
9: Sure all buffalo are male. Are male.
8: All buffalo
6: they,
8: are not
6: make
8: male.
6: Babies?
8: How do they make babies?
9: I'm trying to distract people on Twitter from calling me dildo guy. Maybe if they get off on the buffalo.
6: You could be the buffalo yanker.
9: They're girl buffaloes, idiot. Maybe they start tweeting that. They forget about calling me dildo guy.
6: Mm-hmm.
5: In Puerto Rico, before a night of drinking, rub a slice of lemon or lime into the armpit of your drinking arm.
8: What?
5: I didn't say these work, Christy. I'm just saying. In Puerto Rico, the tradition is to prevent a hangover, you take a slice of lemon or lime, rub it in your armpit.
6: That's to prevent a hangover.
5: Yeah, I
6: want to know about the hangover cure.
8: There is no cure.
5: Here we go. Japanese drinkers
8: rest.
5: Eat
8: water.
5: Yumibashi, a pickled dried yum.
8: Yumi.
5: Yumi?
8: Mm-hmm.
6: The hell's a yumi?
9: Mushy mushy.
5: I don't know. You say tomato. It's similar to a plum or an apricot.
9: Yumi is a hairless
6: and you fruit. Have it's
5: pickled to the point of puckering.
6: I see. Some, that sounds horrible.
5: Some steep it in green
9: it's
5: tea.
9: It's puckering. Well, does it look like a...
6: No. No.
9: I'm thinking mine.
6: No.
5: It's very sour and hard to swallow.
9: Well, I bet
8: sure.
9: It is.
8: Yeah. Uh-huh.
5: Okay. In Germany, for a hangover.
6: More beer, I think.
8: Uh-huh.
5: Boy, this looks like a dirty word. Katerfrühstück, or hangover breakfast.
8: Oh,
6: what's that?
8: Greasy hash browns, eggs, and bacon, baby.
6: Oh, man.
9: White Castle!
6: Come on.
8: Yes.
5: Raw pickled herring.
8: I love White Castle.
5: Wrapped around pieces of gherkin and onion.
8: Ugh.
5: On an empty stomach.
8: No, that's because you're going to throw up everything.
6: Yeah, that's
8: that
6: what you're doing.
8: You're going
9: to be... Okay, here's what I'm
6: making yourself sick.
5: That's rough.
9: I want 6 cheeseburgers from White Castle and some deviled eggs with trout right now.
5: That's the way to cure the hangover?
9: That's the way to cure a hangover.
6: Grand slam, my friend.
5: Here's one that's ridiculous.
6: Grand slam breakfast.
5: Naturally, it's Sicily, dried bull penis.
8: Sure, why not?
6: Man, you know how hard it is to get that?
8: Well, first of all, you got to get it dry.
5: You got to dry it,
8: By the time that happens, you're already sober.
6: So you have to plan your hangover.
9: Yes. Well, you have to have
8: that
9: it
8: on the shelf.
6: Well, I think the penis is almost dried. We can go out to drink now.
9: You're going
6: to
9: have dried bull penis.
5: Honey, have you seen the
9: here.
5: Dried bull penis? I had it in the drawer.
9: Oh, no, that's the rub I used for the chicken.
6: Oh, no.
5: Now it says this has gone out of vogue.
6: Oh, really? You know why? Because they're running out of penises.
5: It says it would
8: restore
5: your virility. I assume that
9: I bet the bull lobby started that.
5: When they would butcher the bull.
9: This isn't working.
5: When they would butcher the bull, this probably would be something that they would sell.
9: Butcher the what?
8: Butcher the what?
5: Butcher the bull.
6: Ah, there it is. There's the bull.
9: You butcher the bull.
5: Bull.
6: Butcher a bull.
5: Okay, how about Haiti?
9: The clearer you try to say it, the worse it gets.
5: Haiti.
6: I don't know.
5: First of all, you build a roof.
6: Yeah.
5: In Haiti, voodoo practitioners go on the offensive with their hangovers. They stick 13 black-headed pins into the cork of the bottle that did them in.
8: Oh, well, that'll do it.
5: You know, it's no wonder there's not a Haitian flag on the moon. That kind of logic. Really?
6: Wow.
5: Here's the bottle you drink from. I'm going to put pins
6: How
5: in
6: How about
5: it.
6: In the good old U.S. of A.?
5: Let's see.
6: What do they say is the cure here?
5: Well, I'm not down there
8: White
5: yet, Bob.
8: White Castles and black coffee.
5: There's a lot of them for the USA. Let's go to ancient Greece.
6: Ancient Greece.
5: A breakfast of sheep lungs and owl eggs.
8: Two owl eggs. That's hard to find.
5: Yeah. Mm. Again, Christy, on this one, you have to go out and look for the owl eggs. And by the time you find the owl eggs, it's like the bull penis drying. You're sober again.
8: Wow.
5: Ireland.
8: Where'd you even find owl eggs?
6: Ireland. Now, there's some champion drinkers.
5: Yeah, they're going to know.
6: They should know the cure.
5: This is rough. According to Irish legend, the best way to cure a hangover is to get buried up to your neck in wet river sand. Hey, chick, meet you down at the river. I got a shovel.
6: Hold on.
5: How about this one? Eggs Benedict?
8: Yeah.
6: I love Eggs Benedict.
9: Benedict? I think I broke it.
6: Hey! Now you're going to be the Benedict guy.
9: Anything but the dildo guy, I can tell you that.
6: This is really
5: now, apparently, this was invented for someone with a hangover.
6: The Eggs Benedict?
5: The story is that in the late 1800s, a well-to-do socialite had hit it a little hard the next morning. He asked the restaurant at the Waldorf Astoria to put together a poached ham, egg, and hollandaise sauce on an English muffin.
6: Hmm.
5: I don't know if that's true, but...
6: Okay. And that's one of the cures?
5: Yeah. Now, here's the one. Pellet tea in the United States, in the Old West. Cowboys would drink tea made out of rabbit droppings.
8: Ugh.
6: I'm sorry, but I think...
9: rabbit droppings.
6: I'm sorry. Hold on a second. You know what? You know, cowboys are rough and tough, but when it comes to rabbit crap.
5: Yeah. Although I've had coffee that tasted like it was made out of rabbit droppings.
6: Oh, my God.
5: That's rough.
6: That sounds horrible.
5: Yeah, so just in case you were wondering.
9: I can't eat rabbit droppings.
6: Why is that, chick?
9: It makes me jumpy.
0: Hey! Yeah. Uh-oh.
9: I'm on fire today.
6: Bob and Tom show.
2: Hey, man, it's Donnie Baker.
5: Hey, Donnie.
6: Hi, Donnie.
2: You guys talking about hangovers?
5: Yeah.
6: You don't drink. Your body's a temple, right?
2: I do have a temple for a body. I mean, and it's hard to manage a six-pack, but I enjoy it as much, you know, as far as Jaeger as anybody I know. But I know more about the hangover cures than what you guys have said. See, I keep Slim Jim soaked in Mountain Dew just for that reason.
6: Really? Oh, that's like, your, God.
2: It's like intravenous meds made of meat, man. It's natural. The fact remains, Mountain Dew, as you well know, has a lot of minerals in it. Minerals are the key to medicine. I've studied this. Zinc, oxide, porcelain, all of them.
6: Porcelain.
2: Some vitamins work, but they're tough on the teeth. Mountain Dew is all natural. It replaces lots of Pedialytes you lose while puking. Mountain Dew dates back to Lewis and Clark. They used to trade it with furs and pelts to the Iroquois.
6: Mountain Dew?
2: Mm-hmm. Mountain Dew. I swear, it's half spring water, Dick. I gotta go.
6: Okay, I didn't know that. I'm learning a great deal today.
5: Before we take a break, Christy, I think you'll like this one.
8: What?
5: We have been talking about fantasy football names the last couple of weeks as guys are getting ready, and ladies getting ready for their fantasy football season to start. A lot of good ones. My favorite so far is the Jackson 4. This one is from Arthur in Wisconsin.
8: Yeah.
5: And you're a fan of I was just in your office yesterday. I noticed you had a particular player on the wall of your office. Do you know who I'm talking about? From the
8: Green Bay Packers?
5: Yeah. Oh, yeah. Don't you know
9: that? Oh,
8: the blonde-haired guy.
5: Clay Matthews.
8: Yeah, that's right.
5: Yeah. You got the Clay Matthews photograph right there on your file cabinet.
8: Now, somebody put that up for me. I did not do that. But yes, I thought Clay Matthews, I saw him play last year and thought he was very attractive.
5: In honor of Clay.
8: They have a team?
5: This guy's team is 50 Shades of Clay.
8: Oh,
6: oh, that's very good.
5: I'm
6: surprised
5: you'd
6: there's
5: like
6: not a team called Christy Lee's Unicorn.
5: Oh, I thought you were going to say uterus.
9: That'd be good. Yeah! Welcome, Tom! Welcome to Insaneville! Yeah, baby!
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11: We're going to hook up with comedian Eddie Brill. Eddie is, among other things, friends with our friend Bill Schaeff,
12: I believe. Oh, yeah. Eddie, good morning.
13: Good morning. Yes, I am friends with Bill Schaeff. He's the guy who got me the gig at the Letterman Show.
12: Oh, is that right? How many times have you booked yourself on the Letterman Show?
13: I've done the show 8 times. I've booked myself 5.
14: Look, fellas, I looked everywhere, and the best comedian available is, hey, it's me!
11: Eddie Brill is our guest. Do you, Eddie, have a go-to joke when you get in front of one of these Letterman crowds for a warm-up, and you think, okay, I'm going to pull out this one. This always is like a test joke. If this doesn't work, I'm done.
13: Sort of. There's this thing, you know, and you know, I don't know who sponsors you, but this, I'll tell you, it's a Disney joke.
11: Mm-hmm.
13: So, we're near Times Square, and New York Times Square has really changed over the years. So I will go to this joke about how it's weird that they got rid of the hookers, and then they put the Disney store there, and then they're bigger whores than we had before. Sweatshirt, you're getting screwed.
14: It's time once again for people who suck at small talk.
11: Hey, nice weather we're having today, don't you think?
15: Yeah, it is rather amazing the cyclical manner in which meteorological trends manifest themselves.
11: Jeez, sorry I f***ing asked.
14: Join us again next time for people who suck at small talk.
1: Bob and Tom, 1/5 of the FBI's 10 most wanted.
11: Comedian Steve McGrew, who,
16: What?
11: Yes, a ring on finger. So you're a married man?
17: Oh, yeah.
12: Oh, yeah. Is this recent?
17: Yeah, this was pretty recent. This is my third one. I quit.
12: Oh, really?
17: I'm done.
12: I didn't realize you'd...
17: Oh, yeah.
12: Third time's a charm.
17: Oh, yeah. Mm-hmm. This is it, because if it didn't work out, I'm killing both of us. This is it. I've lost my last house.
12: Yeah, you already lost a few.
17: Yeah. Okay. I look at divorce this way. It's better to have loved and lost than have to live with that witch for the rest of my life. So, see, I got remarried. I think men need to be married. I mean, I'm not sucking up because there's a woman in here, but I think women are the other half of our brain. That's why God meant us to be together. Men come up with goofy ideas. Women will think about it, tell you no, and save your life. Women don't do the stupid things we do. You never saw girls with gunpowder. Light it, Debbie! Run! You know? Boom! Where'd that frog go? You know?
16: That's a good point.
17: Yeah.
16: That's a
17: There's not too point. Many women missing fingers. You
12: yeah,
17: know?
12: Yeah, good point.
17: I was making a bomb out of a tampon, and boom!
12: Yeah, okay.
17: See, guys come up with goofy ideas. We try it. That's why God made man and whoa, man. Whoa, man! No! Get back in the house. Oh, and don't sit down. Oh, that's something else I've learned now. That's another new rule. Don't sit down.
12: Don't sit down.
17: Oh, yeah. If you sit down, must be nice. I wish I had nothing to do where I could just sit down. Did you hear me? Yeah, you said something about wanting to sit down. Why don't you sit down? Oh, I can't. I have things to do. You can look around this house and you don't see a thing that needs to be done, do you? TV needs changing. And that's when yeah. she starts yelling at me. See, when my wife complains to me, I can only understand like four words. Then it goes into this high-pitched dog whine. You know, my mom was right. I don't know why I married Mary. And I go, well, there's my cue. I got to go buy her something.
9: 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All day and all night. 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
11: This is the Bob and Tom Show.
12: Hello.
11: Once again, thanks for joining us. He's Bob. I'm Tom. Chick McGee is the guy over at the sports desk. Christy Lee at the news desk.
16: Mm-hmm.
11: And we have a pair of comedians in the studio. They would include Brett Ernst on the left. On the right, it's Brad Williams. And we were discussing Brett's taste in music, which is interesting. It yeah. runs toward 70s.
16: Pop.
11: Well, we M.O.R., is that what you call yeah. middle well, of the road?
18: We, yeah, we right. play a game. We all play a game, and it's like who has the gayest song on your iPod, okay?
11: Mm-hmm.
18: And
11: oh,
18: just for
11: geez.
18: The record, the word gay, it only applies to straight guys. I know people get upset. Like all right, like I saw two guys get on a motorcycle, right?
12: Mm-hmm.
18: Gay.
12: Mm-hmm.
18: Only way it's not gay,
12: mm-hmm.
18: if they're dating.
16: Okay.
12: I see.
18: You understand what I mean?
12: Yeah.
18: Okay.
14: I got
18: so,
14: you.
18: Sure. So it comes to that. So if you guys can top, I was playing Stephen Bishop before.
11: I like Stephen Bishop.
18: Yeah, but I mean, like, but those songs, I mean, you know, I don't know. It makes you feel.
11: Mm-hmm.
12: What?
16: You weren't
18: mood.
16: Even alive in the '70s.
18: Yeah, towards the end.
16: Okay.
11: So for your honeymoon, or excuse me, for your wedding ring.
16: Wedding song. What was your wedding?
11: Did you
16: song?
11: Have the DJ playing?
19: Don't you remember? You told me you love me, baby.
12: All right, hold on.
19: Stop.
12: So, what was your what was the dance?
16: Yeah, your wedding.
12: Your
16: song.
12: First dance. What was the song?
18: Sade.
12: Sade.
18: Yeah.
11: See,
14: smooth.
11: I like Sade, but you mean Sade.
16: Oh, it's Sade.
18: Well, see, my wife's like a lot younger than me,
12: uh-huh.
18: so there is a little mm-hmm. you know.
12: So, is,
18: but she likes Sade.
12: Stephen Bishop and
18: yeah, but Stephen Bishop
12: Spears for the most part.
18: Well, she doesn't know the 70s stuff. Mm-hmm. She's nowhere near it.
14: How about this? You remember this song? Brian?
18: Of course,
16: longer than.
14: I love this song, especially right at the end.
12: Really?
14: Yeah, right about.
19: Longer than.
11: Took himself out.
12: Oh,
14: that's
12: man.
14: The short shoot version. Yourself twice.
11: That's the short version.
12: Well, the wedding song.
11: Just in case.
12: Yeah.
18: That's awesome.
12: There was two gunshots.
18: That was strong.
14: How about this?
16: Oh,
12: that, oh, that's yeah. just, yeah, that's classic.
14: Yeah, this is like almost too much.
16: Soft
14: too
16: sell, mainstream.
12: Yeah. Yeah, no one can hate on that one.
18: Here's a great song. Ready?
11: What is this?
18: Oh, I
12: boy.
18: Got it on mine. If
12: I
18: you can
12: can't
18: hear
12: wait.
11: Anyway, he's holding his phone up to the microphone.
18: Here we go.
14: Okay.
11: What is this?
18: Oh, little God. Donna Summer.
14: Which Donna one? Summer, baby.
18: Heaven knows, man.
12: It's a couple skate on yeah. roller rink right now.
18: Hey, grab
12: your no. partner.
14: You should play a game. Brett's iPod or the skating rink music.
18: Baby, I like the guy's part. Baby, please. Please don't take your love from me evermore.
11: I give up.
12: And I feel like I'm in a bad musical.
14: Yeah.
12: And you got a woman to marry
11: didn't
12: you.
11: Didn't they turn
18: That's why she married me.
12: Really?
11: No. Didn't they turn that into a musical?
18: Donna Summer?
16: Heaven Knows?
11: No, I'm sorry. Didn't they turn Saturday Night Fever into a musical?
18: But Bee Gees yeah. are phenomenal. You can't argue that,
16: Saturday Night
18: right?
16: Fever was a musical, wasn't it?
11: But I mean, didn't they turn it into a stage play?
18: Oh, they are. I think they are doing the Bee Gees in a stage play. Hopefully nobody dies like in Spider-Man.
12: That'd be bad. What, someone going to trip and fall during the Stayin' Alive walk?
14: Get your tickets now. Spin.
16: I made the mistake of turning on Saturday Night Fever with my 11-year-old the other day.
20: Oh, well, there's two out there. There's a PG-13 and then there's an R.
16: This was the R-rated version.
20: Yeah, the
16: R
20: is badass.
16: Forgotten. Yeah.
18: Yeah. Great movie.
16: It's,
12: God. Okay,
20: Don't tease us like that. Let it play for a little bit. Come on.
21: We're talking with comedian Brett Ernst and his taste in music. Now, Brad,
16: damn musicians. See, she's even singing about it.
18: Wait, Brad, you got stuff on your iPod. You try to out.
21: I do.
18: Now,
21: let me ask you this, Brad. Do you, when you go out on stage, once again, in honor of Dwarf Awareness Month, you're on tour.
20: Here we go.
21: We established the fact that you are very short in stature. Do you have a special song that they play when you go on? Do you?
16: Don't go there.
12: What?
21: I'm asking. I'm
12: what the
21: I'm asking. No. I'm not gonna guess.
20: If, if you were flying a plane right now, I'd be screaming, "Pull up, pull up!" Just let him talk.
12: Yeah, no. I would have like special songs to play, but I can't compete with Brett. Like the stuff on my iPod that's in the guilty pleasure
18: thing,
12: category. Yeah. I just had Little River Band,
22: Small Faces, stuff like that.
21: See, Bob, I didn't say
18: anything. Tiny Tim.
20: Et tu, Bob.
21: Pull up. I didn't say anything.
12: I have all of Two Shorts albums.
22: Nice.
12: All ready to go.
21: You don't have Club Owners as a joke, play Short People by Randy Newman or something as you come up.
22: That has to be the most hated song by Small People.
12: Absolutely. Mm-hmm. No Reason to Live. Damn you, Randy Newman.
22: Mm-hmm.
12: What have you done?
18: Toy Story?
21: No.
12: Oh, yeah, that.
21: It's got to be pretty hard for you to take a selfie.
12: Well, yeah.
22: He gets Tom. He gets his whole body in there.
18: You see his feet.
12: Yeah, exactly. Got the whole thing.
21: Uh-huh.
12: It's it. Well, the problem is that I got these stupid.
20: He sure is.
12: T-Rex arms.
16: I think that was what he was insinuating.
18: Don't feel bad. They make fun of us. Mm-hmm. They call us high pockets.
12: I know. Oh, I know.
21: Now, what is this pejorative term for a person of, shall we say, average height?
12: Average height?
21: Would that be the fair way to put it?
12: No, we call you guys reachers.
22: Is that right?
20: Reachers.
12: Yeah, we call you reachers. Mm. Yeah, exactly. Mm. Yeah, when we're at the store, we're just like, hey, get it, reacher.
22: Hey, can you get that for me?
21: Now, do you think that... what do you do when you go to the grocery store? Do you have one of those sticks with the cloth?
12: What, like, go gadget stick arm? That kind of thing?
21: Well, no, I'm not the trying to be a dick, but I mean...
22: Well, you got to figure that... Remember this, he has a huge advantage over us. He still gets to ride in the cart.
12: Yeah, I do. Let me tell you.
18: I'm using you right now, buddy.
22: There's nothing more enjoyable. I love that as a kid.
12: And every now and then, they got one of those special carts that have like, the race car steering wheel on it.
22: Oh, absolutely. Yeah.
12: I'm big pimping in those, let me tell you.
22: There you go. Look out, lady.
21: I mean, in all truth...
12: I'm rocking the lean.
21: Do you just kind of wait for someone of, shall we say, average height to walk by and say, would you mind, handing me?
12: Yeah, I just ask people to do stuff. Mm-hmm. And no one's going to deny. Because they know that's the first question you're asked.
16: Eye level with all the great cereals.
21: You ever seen guys hanging drywall that wear those stilts?
12: Yeah. What? Oh, right.
22: Yeah.
21: You could get a pair of those and you'd be...
12: What, and be like a robo-midget?
18: People throw money at you.
20: See, you're bringing up something, though. There was an episode of Seinfeld where the character was Mickey, and
12: Mickey.
20: I don't know who that gentleman is.
12: Yeah.
20: I forget his name.
12: Danny. But I know we all know each other. Yeah, That's the thing.
20: The plot was one of his fellow actors was wearing lifts in his shoes.
12: We were lifting.
20: Is he lifting? Oh. And he was ostracized by the entire...
12: We do, because you get that extra 2 inches, and you're...
18: Now he's 4'6".
12: Yeah. Now the world just changes for you.
22: Hold on a second. Bob and Tom show.
23: Hey, guys. Hey, it's me, Joe Pesci.
22: Joe,
21: how are you?
23: Hey, how is everybody?
22: Well, very good, thanks.
23: Hey, Paisan, I understand there's an Italian guy in here.
22: Yeah.
21: Brett Ernst is in here. Big fan, especially of 70s-era romantic middle-of-the-road music.
22: Yeah.
21: I don't know why that came up.
23: How you doing, Paisan? Anyway,
18: how you doing, Joey?
23: And I understand there's a short guy. I understand he's a short guy.
21: Brad Williams happens to be a man of small stature.
22: Yeah, he's a short guy here.
21: Is 4 feet
23: he's
21: something.
23: Really funny.
22: Yeah.
21: He's very funny man.
23: Oh, he's funny. I really like your humor, Brad.
22: Yeah?
23: It's very funny. You know, I'm 5'4". I'm little, too.
18: Oh, funny how? How's he funny? Yeah. What do you mean by that?
22: Yeah, well,
23: I'm 5'4". I'm nuts over you.
21: that's very funny. You are. Joe is a funny guy.
23: I'm funny. What?
21: You're a funny guy.
22: Yeah. Very funny.
18: Funny.
23: How? Wait a minute. How am I funny?
0: Well, I mean, you made a joke. It was funny.
23: No, what way am I funny? Like a clown?
0: Well, I mean,
21: a clown, like a stupid-looking clown with a stupid thing on your face. You know, your face, is that your nose, or is that, that looks, reminds me of some guy I saw in the shower.
22: Actually, you know what, this isn't funny at all.
23: Son of a bitch, I'll get my car,
22: come
23: over there right now, kick your
22: ass. Thanks, Joe, bye, Joe.
18: No, I met Joe, I met him, he was at one of my shows, okay?
0: Kidding.
18: Yeah, and I was dating, at the time, I had a Jewish girlfriend, and I was on stage, and I did this joke where, like, her mom didn't like the fact that I was Catholic.
0: Uh-huh.
18: You know, so I did the joke. I said, you imagine that, Jew broad, prejudice against Italians in this day and age, which is a quote from Goodfellas.
0: Yeah, right,
18: and then
0: right.
18: I hear in the audience, I hear, and I'm like, I go, are you kidding me? So afterwards, like, he came over. He's like, come here, kid, I want to talk to you. And he goes, yeah, that was pretty funny. And he's really short. And I'm staring at him thinking the whole time, please whack me.
14: Yeah, right.
18: Please bury me in the desert.
22: Funny
18: throw me
22: how.
18: In your trunk.
14: Yeah. It would be an honor to be killed by Joe Pesci.
18: Mr. Pesci,
0: absolutely.
18: Please kill me.
14: To get whacked, yeah.
21: Wow, that's beautiful.
22: That's funny.
21: We're hanging out with Brett Ernst and Brad Williams, but first we return to the news desk with Christy Lee. Christy?
16: While it's likely it won't become the newest fashion trend among Japanese girls, they do have in Japan now the camel toe creating party underwear. For those of you who are uninitiated in the camel toe, that's created when tight-fitting clothing causes an outline of a woman's genital area.
18: Mm-hmm. You know what that is?
22: Yes.
16: These party favors seem to create the illusion of a camel toe without actually causing one. They've been available in the States for many years. They come in a variety of styles, sizes, colors, some versions featuring a curtain you can use to keep the camel toe at bay.
22: A curtain.
21: Well, that's going to be.
22: That's once the show begin.
21: You know, yeah, that's going to draw. That's going to draw attention to it.
18: Here it is. Come on.
0: What woman is out there going? You know what? I can't seem to get a man, but let me put on this camel toe enhancer. It's good.
21: No, it's. Yeah, you're right, Christy. They've had him here.
16: They've had him here for a while. Mm-hmm. Yeah.
0: Yeah. They already have a camel toe enhancer here. It's called a quarter pounder with cheese.
16: Called yoga pants.
21: It's a Yeah, we've seen them. It's like underwear with a artificial.
18: Now, but is it for a joke or is it?
21: Well, apparently in Japan.
16: In Japan, it's a joke. It's
18: okay, but I'm saying here though.
21: No. Bachelorette party.
16: Some people, it's not here.
18: I don't know about anybody else, but camel toe kind of repels. You know what I mean? I'm not staring, going, "Ooh, that girl's got nice camel toe."
21: I think it depends.
14: I gotta go with the. Yeah, I agree with that.
16: You think it's a repeller, it's a not bit, an attractor.
14: It depends. There's too much.
0: Yeah. Take care of yourself.
14: There should hardly be any.
22: It depends on how much camel and how much toe.
14: Thank you.
21: It depends who the woman is. I mean, if it's, you know, some 300-pounder.
0: Okay, if she's 300 pounds, that's not a camel toe. That's a camel canyon, my friend.
18: No, that's just a camel.
21: I mean, I think if it's one of these Sports Illustrated swimsuit edition ladies, I think you'd be, you know, pretty turned on by it.
18: Well, I think they would still airbrush out the camel toe.
21: Well, they would, but I'm saying if you were in person.
0: Yeah, but to your point, if it's Kate Upton, you're not going, all right, but look at that camel toe.
22: Yeah.
0: No, there's enough outside of it to
14: we found out over the years, the specificity of some of these fetishes are absolutely unbelievable.
0: Oh, trust me, that's how I get laid on the road.
18: No, you guys, I'm telling you, you have to see it in action. It is the craziest. And when we went out, we did a show. We did a college together.
0: Yeah.
18: We've done a few shows together.
22: Oh.
18: We got a, first of all, Brad, very disarming. We'd go out. People love them. We had these gangbangers at that, remember the bar
0: that's right.
18: one night?
0: They were
18: all
0: that.
18: These like cholos. They went up to, they were hanging out with them. And women just flocked to him. And they don't leave him alone.
16: He's boob height.
21: Flocked was the word, by the way, for those of you.
18: Yeah, flocked. F with an L.
21: For those of you that were listening, you got to get that.
14: No. You know what? I swear to God, that's what he said.
22: I know.
14: I'll testify to that in court.
21: It's like fluoride. Okay, you got to get that.
18: Yeah, it said the L.
0: And
22: That's how I like my Christmas trees.
0: And all I can say to that is it's really good to be a bucket list item.
22: I'll bet.
20: There you go. Yeah.
22: Do you hear, I've always wanted to do this before.
0: Yeah. Mm-hmm. I love that. And it just women just have that thing where they just got to get out the crazy streak right before they die. So, ladies, if you have this bucket list thing, at Funny Brad on Twitter, you can hit me up. And let me know, because I want to be your dream weaver.
22: There you go.
0: You know what I mean?
22: Nice.
18: Well,
22: nice.
18: I got left by myself. Like, I went home empty-handed. Like, we went out, and he's like, dude, I got to go. And I'm like, all right, man.
22: You ever think it might have been music in your car?
18: Yeah. If we would have got to the car.
14: What do you mean? We're leaving?
22: What?
14: Hey, where are you going, baby?
0: Party's just getting good.
14: I'm every woman's dream. Where are you going?
18: That's awesome.
2: I'm the Italian stallion.
16: I was going to say those words.
18: This is a great song.
16: You know what?
18: Lou Rawls does not fall in this category.
16: Really, Brett, this is a great song.
18: Yeah. Don't you remember you told me you love me, baby?
16: Christ, you don't like that. It's got a nice horn section.
21: Hate that song. So
18: really?
22: Yep.
20: All right. Isn't that like a Leon Russell song or something?
21: I don't know.
20: I think it is.
21: Well, maybe when Leon does it.
16: You didn't care for the Carpenters?
20: Yeah, yep. I'd rather hear Leon.
21: Recognize the talent, but not a fan.
20: Slog through that.
21: Mm-hmm.
3: Didn't you never tell me then?
14: Leon Russell.
0: Sound like a drunk Bob
21: Dylan. He's really a brilliant songwriter.
20: There you go. Let him sing.
0: Let's get back to the action. That's my jam.
22: I'm
0: this
22: sorry.
0: Is for my
22: there
0: people.
22: He is. Oh,
21: Mr. Subtle.
22: I'm sorry.
16: Bad host. Bad host.
22: So now that's an ass host.
16: Yeah.
21: Sorry.
0: Yeah. What do you play the Germany national anthem at the Holocaust Museum next? Yeah. What are you doing
21: I'm sorry,
0: over here?
21: I'm sorry.
0: What are you doing?
21: So you don't.
0: You're there, chick.
21: You don't have anything special play when you get on stage. I'm surprised.
0: No, because you don't need anything to enhance the dwarfism thing. Like I walk on stage and people are aware of it. Yeah. Right,
21: they pick up on it right away.
16: Sneaks up on you.
21: Well, that's except the blind ones.
0: Oh, I had that not too long ago.
22: He's tall to blind people. How would they know?
0: Yeah, because I walk on stage, I sound like this. Like, all right, that's about a 6'5" gentleman right there.
18: Barry White's here.
0: I had a blind guy at my show not too long ago, and he was sitting in the front row. And I just looked at him like, why are you in the front row, jerk? Like, it sounds the same to you, no matter where you sit.
22: It's better service up there.
0: You're good, I guess. I don't know.
21: Maybe he got there early.
0: I guess. But and I do jokes about it, obviously. I do jokes about dwarfism, because if I walk on stage and I do jokes about, like, the weather and stuff like that, people just sit in the audience like, does he know? Say, yeah, I'm aware.
22: Is he one? He's the one of them doesn't realize.
21: Now, with all due respect, is there a you referenced earlier wearing a specific T-shirt because you are small?
0: Yeah.
21: That you have sometimes would purchase children's clothing.
0: Yeah.
21: I assume there is a specialized store for getting clothing for people that are somewhat diminutive.
0: Yeah, it's called Baby Gap.
21: Now you're doing that. I assume that there's an adult men's store.
0: Oshkosh.
18: Like big and tall,
0: but small and stocky.
21: I mean, they must specialize. There must be a place specialized in making nice suits for someone of your stature. I wish there isn't.
0: There isn't.
21: Why do I have to be?
0: I have to get everything specially tailored, and I swear, I put my tailor's kids through college. I'm there every other weekend.
22: Is that right?
0: Mm-hmm. Yeah, I'm always there.
21: I can't imagine the market isn't big enough to have a specialized mail order place that would have.
0: Yeah, me and Joe Pesci need clothes. So someone's got to make that store.
18: Let's go into business. Let's do it.
21: What's your inseam?
0: My inseam? I don't know. I don't remember. I don't really measure.
21: It's probably not, you know.
0: It's about a foot off the ground, something like that. Yeah. I don't know, because I don't measure. I just get everything custom made.
22: Mm-hmm.
0: So,
21: do women ever measure you when you're on these romantic interludes of yours?
14: Hey!
0: Listen.
14: Hey! Come on!
16: I got a thing.
14: Listen. I'm out of here.
16: I got a thing.
14: Let's go do our thing together.
16: All right.
0: They don't have to, because every guy has measured himself.
18: Yeah, everybody has.
0: Yeah, right, Brett?
18: Yeah, of course.
0: Yeah, exactly. Yeah, I'm trying. I need some backup here.
18: No, everybody knows. Every guy knows. Yeah. There's always been that moment, you know, where you
21: I'm sure there's that they're wondering in their head if everything is proportionally smaller.
4: Yeah, it's not.
21: Okay, there you go.
4: Let me tell you this.
21: Which then gives the the optical illusion, thus makes you...
4: On me, it looks huge.
18: Mm-hmm. Well, let's be honest. If you were 6'2", the thing would look huge.
21: Mm-hmm. How do you know that?
18: I've seen it. I've seen his root. We shared a room together, and he came out of the shower, and I'm like... Oh!
12: Hey, Brad.
18: Oh, put that away.
12: Brad,
18: what is that?
12: When you came out of the shower, were the Carpenters playing?
4: I was like, Brad, are you trying to set the mood, buddy? What's happening here?
5: The Carpenters, not that one.
16: Did you say
21: that? Sorry, that was not the...
5: Room? That's not
18: yeah, me. I saw it. I hit the wrong
21: button.
18: Well, we shared a room. First of all, of course, I'm joking with him.
16: I've never heard that term before.
18: I opened
21: root?
18: The drawer up.
21: Yeah.
18: Remember?
21: Root,
18: I put,
21: yeah.
5: Oh, yeah, root.
18: Brad came in. I opened the drawer up. I put a little pillow in there. I'm like, yeah, you're sleeping here.
4: I was like, I got the bed.
18: Yeah.
12: You're a good man.
18: Yeah.
12: Yes, you are.
4: I will say this. I will say this about my aforementioned root from Brett Ernst.
12: Yes.
4: I am the only man in this room who can legitimately say it hangs down to my knee.
12: Well, you're wrong there.
4: Bob wants a challenge.
5: There we go.
18: Let's have a root off. Play the Carpenters. Let's go.
5: We got a thing, Christy.
12: You got a thing?
18: Cue the Carpenters.
16: I don't want to see that.
5: All right. Showdown.
4: I'm almost to midnight right now.
21: Now, let me ask you this. I ask most of our other guests this.
12: Oh.
21: I'll start with Brett. I'm assuming the answer is no. No tattoos.
18: None.
21: You don't look like a tattoo guy.
18: I don't like to draw attention. I don't like people asking questions.
21: Brad, any tats? I know some of the guys you tour with are heavily tatted.
4: Yeah. Me.
21: Have you resisted that?
4: I have. I don't know, because like something I've seen dwarves with tattoos. It's like you don't look tough. Dude,
12: no.
4: I mean, you know what I mean? It's like if you're 4'4" and you get a tat of like barbed wire on your like, it's not. It's just
21: trying to keep kids out.
12: Mm-hmm.
4: Yeah, it just doesn't work. Like, I've got one dwarf guy. He has like a tattoo of a spider on his neck, but on him it looks like an actual spider.
5: Like, hey, dude, you got a spider.
4: Yeah. You just walk up to him and you slap him on the neck. Like, guy, what's up?
6: Good morning, sunshine.
7: Bob and Tom Radio. Ladies and gentlemen, Bob and Tom.
21: Did you know that there was the nude guy on top of the trophy?
20: I did know.
16: Have you ever seen it?
21: Of course. Last year I got my picture taken right next to it.
20: I think it's good luck to touch the wiener, isn't it?
21: Oh, I didn't know that.
24: With your tongue?
16: You got to be pretty tall.
20: Yeah, with your tongue, yeah.
24: Honey, I kissed the bricks, now I got to go lick the wiener.
25: That's right. The trophy, it's what?
20: It's made.
25: The
20: Bird
25: Warner trophy, the things, it's like 5'3", 110. Dad, that's your type. I mean, you would love that trophy. It's a great size for that trophy.
21: The trophy's not thin enough, Willie.
25: Not too thick. Okay, there we go. There it is.
24: Oh, I'm sorry, real quick, I have to yell at somebody watching us. No picture!
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0: 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Like a screen door on a submarine. Well-meaning, but pointless.
1: Well, I went to the doctor and he took out my lungs and he never saw a man recover like me. Oh, I went to the doctor and he took out my stomach and he never saw a man recover like me. Well, he never saw a man in his whole born days could be gutted like a fish and not be phased. From down in my shorts up through my nose, I ain't nothing but stitches and garden hose. Well, I went to the doctor and he took out my liver and he never saw a man recover like me. Oh, I went to the doctor and he took out my bowels and he never saw a man recover like me. Well, he never saw a man in his whole born days could be gutted like a fish and not be phased. From down in my socks up to my toupee, ain't nothing but squeegees and macrame.
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3: This is the Bob and Tom Show.
4: Hello.
3: Once again, thanks very much for joining us. We have, let's see, that's Bob right there at Master Control. This is Tom speaking. That's Christy Lee wearing the, what did we determine that is? Kind of an aquamarine.
5: It's blue.
3: Not quite turquoise. It's very nice.
5: Thank you.
3: And if you put that right opposite Bob's sort of peach slash coral, it looks like you're Miami Dolphins fans.
5: Yeah, well, we might be.
4: Well, if we were laying on top of each other, yeah, it might look that way.
6: Hello.
5: Okay. No dolphin man.
3: Now, I just want to say something. Maybe it was an hour ago.
4: Yeah, what's
3: that? I'd come upon this news story about a woman who was at the South Florida Tattoo Convention right
5: yes.
3: now.
4: Right.
3: And I very delicately, I think,
5: danced around the fact
3: this woman had had her boyfriend's name tattooed in an area on her backside, but not the typical, what do they call the one right
5: butt
3: above?
5: Butt hat.
3: Not a butt hat. You know, the one above the crack?
5: Tramp stamp.
3: I'm talking to our guest comedian, Chad Daniels, because he's a veteran of the tattoo world.
7: Sure.
3: You do not have a tramp stamp.
7: I do not.
3: For example.
4: No. That's. I think that's something ladies do.
5: A lady
4: do.
5: Does, yeah. Usually.
3: Strictly on your arm.
7: Yes.
3: Now, if you watch the Olympics, a lot of tattoos.
5: Lots.
4: Yeah. Mm-hmm.
3: Lots of different sports. The beach volleyball ladies have them, and lots of the athletes have them.
6: Well, there was one, I forget who it was, but they had her tattoo blocked out. I swear it was like a big trapezoid or
3: sometimes it's the
6: parallelogram.
3: Tape. Sometimes they tape off. They're all using that. All of them are using that medical tape. What's that stuff called?
5: Yeah, I don't know. Medical tape. All the divers did.
3: No, that, yeah, that.
7: It's like the heat. Right?
3: No, it's supposed to
7: separate muscles.
3: I'm not sure.
7: And everything.
3: I don't.
5: What is was that for?
8: Is it the product that Shaq does commercial for?
5: No.
3: It's
5: not icy hot.
8: I'm just like
3: some
8: you.
3: Kind of medical.
8: I'm just like you. If you were 8 feet tall and weighed 1,000 pounds.
3: One of the announcers said that it's one of those things that once a few people started doing it,
5: everyone
3: does it. Mm. It may help. Who knows? But I'm not sure if that tape was hiding a tattoo. It could have been. I don't know. But it's the 17th annual South Florida Tattoo Expo, and I very delicately mentioned that this woman was showing off her tattoo. And it's not a butt hat. It's lower.
5: It goes
3: by
5: around
3: about 4 inches.
5: If you can imagine.
3: But the point is, I had mentioned it very delicately. Christy suddenly during the break goes, oh, my God. She had researched
6: this
3: on her
6: new.
3: Own.
6: I mean, remember the famous Elmer Fudd chasing Bugs Bunny into his rabbit hole? That's
4: yes.
6: one of the most famous tattoos ever.
3: But this woman has it right there on the entry port, if you will,
5: and
3: exit port
5: around.
3: For most of us.
5: I thought it went

0: too for that area be the swirly thing that looks like it keeps going on and on and on forever? Like
1: started, by good, you mean.
0: Interesting.
2: Watch the
3: hey,
2: watch.
3: I have a change of subject.
4: How about the
3: here?
4: Big red circle with no. a line through it?
0: How about a big target? How about a big archery target? One of those round things with the...
4: I do.
3: How about
4: like
3: we
4: that.
3: Change the subject to something nice? And
2: like
3: sweet.
2: What?
4: But wait one second.
3: Donuts.
4: I have a question.
2: I love donuts.
5: That
2: donuts.
5: Seems like the same do subject.
2: It does. The devil's donut.
4: Yeah. A little chocolate bagel.
3: It's not a devil's donut.
2: Do you think her boyfriend was happy?
0: A little chocolate bagel.
2: I'm sure he was flattered.
4: When she walked up and said,
2: Bob, I love you.
4: Mm-hmm. So that'd be the easy one for Bob. You just put a B in each cheek and you're
2: yeah,
4: in.
2: And you're done.
3: That's my point. It
0: well,
3: looks,
0: for Tom, you just put a T and an M.
3: I
0: sure.
3: think what she did, it kind of looked and they didn't show it in detail because they kind of phased it out, but or fuzzed it out. But in the video that I saw, it looks as if it's like a cursive-y looking thing around it. Not so it could say any. It could. It doesn't have to have an O in the title, is what I'm saying. Or
2: I
3: in
2: think
3: the name.
2: It should. Yeah. You know,
3: as it doesn't. You. It,
4: I
3: yeah.
4: think it says. Somebody didn't go to college.
3: Yeah, should have stayed in school.
2: So donuts. We're talking donuts, huh?
3: Hey, Bob, it's the fair season.
2: Oh, I love the fair.
3: Ferris wheels, turkey legs, bacon.
0: Carnies.
3: You know, all
4: they
3: that.
4: You know, they should have done. They should have made it a monocle.
3: I'm trying to change the subject.
2: Wow, is that the Monopoly guy?
0: With a piercing, with an actual string coming off?
4: Yeah.
5: You did go to college.
4: You have a monocle? Look, it's the end of a rolled up newspaper.
3: Krispy Kreme.
4: We could do this all day.
2: I love Krispy Kreme.
3: Has come out with the cotton candy and caramel apple donuts just in time for fair season.
2: Mmm.
3: The cotton candy donut features an original glazed donut dipped in cotton candy sugar, while the caramel apple cake flavor features an apple flavor donut topped with caramel icing.
2: Oh. Mm.
4: I tried donuts. I tried cotton candy yogurt the other day.
3: Yeah?
2: Yeah.
4: And I am officially too old.
0: It was just too sweet.
4: I loved cotton candy, but the cotton candy yogurt was
2: just
4: too sweet.
2: You're just eating sugar. I mean, nothing more.
4: Yeah.
5: Yeah.
2: Yeah.
4: I don't know. A little too sweet for me, I think.
3: And what hopefully will become a nationwide trend, McDonald's is currently testing a new breakfast after midnight menu at all its 24-hour locations in Central Ohio.
2: That's a great idea.
3: A wonderful idea if you're listening, McDonald's.
4: That's
3: please.
4: A great idea.
2: Mm-hmm.
3: Yeah. Yep. So hopefully that will
4: With
3: catch
4: Chad,
3: on.
4: Chad, you're a stand-up comedian. You work until 1 o'clock in the morning half the time. And how many times have you found yourself at 3 in the morning sitting down for pancakes? Nothing better. Nothing better.
5: Yeah.
4: It's real good.
2: It really is. Late night breakfast. I love breakfast for dinner.
4: Me too.
3: Breakfast. Mm-hmm. Yeah, we do that a lot at my house too. The kids like that.
0: Mm.
3: Bacon and eggs for dinner. Oh, yeah.
0: Chocolate bagels. What he said.
5: My son makes a mean pannekuchen.
0: A what?
2: What's that?
5: A mean pannekuchen.
2: What's a pannekuchen?
5: It's like a thinner pancake. It's like a harder, thinner pancake.
0: Is that regional? Is that a...
5: I don't know. You're looking at me like I just made something.
3: Yes, yeah, I've never heard of it.
4: Is that an American Indian thing?
5: No, it might be like Norwegian.
4: Oh, okay.
0: Minneapolis. There you go.
4: So
0: Minnesota.
4: is it crispy and hard so you can hold it and pull it up and it stays firm?
5: You can. It almost, you can fold it. It's like a pizza crust. So you can fold it over like a pizza crust and put
3: like
5: some syrup in there.
3: Like a crepe?
5: It's a little bit like that, but it is.
0: What about the lutefisk or what is it?
2: Lefse
5: is the potato...
2: pancake.
5: Almost looks like a tortilla.
0: No, this is the lutefisk
5: is the white fish in the...
0: In a lie? In a,
5: yeah, it's disgusting.
0: Yeah.
2: Isn't that the... Yeah.
3: Donuts of a different
0: type.
2: Drop dead gorgeous, right?
0: It's a disgusting meal.
4: Are we getting
0: back
4: to the other kind of donut now?
3: No, this is a different kind of donut.
2: What kind of donut are we talking now?
3: We're covering three different kinds of donuts.
0: Just an editor's note. If you're following the show the last 10 minutes, congratulations. You're doing a hell of a job.
2: You have earned your PhD.
0: You're an awesome person.
4: We've gone from near rectal tattoos to donuts to...
3: New donuts.
4: Pancakes of different varieties.
3: Harrison Township, Michigan, a wild truck ride ended with the vehicle landing on top of a boat. Randy Jensen was standing under a shed near the boat at the Blue Lagoon Marina Saturday evening when a truck barely missed him. The 24-year-old, apparently doing donuts in the parking lot, lost control and landed on top of the boat.
2: Oops.
3: Yes, Tom.
0: Tom has his hand raised.
2: Yes, Tom.
4: Don't you do donuts in the parking lot in the winter?
3: Apparently he was doing...
2: Depends.
0: Gravel.
4: I mean, in NASCAR, they do it in the...
2: You can put a little donut mark on the asphalt. Guess who was here?
4: Guess who doesn't buy his own tires?
2: Yeah, exactly.
3: According to the witness...
4: Or brakes.
3: Yeah. As he was about to leave, the driver lost control. The truck launched into...

0: The air finally coming to rest on top of two boats. Estimated damage, $10,000 for Mr. Jansen's boat.
1: Hello.
0: Neither the driver nor his female passenger had any serious injuries.
2: Watch
0: he
2: this, baby.
0: Showing off.
2: Yeah. Check me out, baby.
1: Hey, y'all watch this.
3: Mm-hmm.
1: Mm-hmm.
3: Yeah.
0: By the way, he was held overnight in jail and posted a $100 bond on Sunday.
1: Well, I would think.
0: Yeah.
2: $100 bond.
4: On Sunday?
0: He was there Saturday.
3: Hang on,
0: they don't let you out.
4: The courts aren't open on Sunday.
2: If he had to go
1: that's why the bond was so cheap.
0: It was only 10 bucks, right?
1: Yeah.
0: You only have to pay 10% of that.
1: That's right. Well, 10 bucks.
0: Not that I know anything about that. But
2: he still had to go to a bail bondsman.
0: Yeah, he had to get him out of
1: it. Welcome to Chico's.
2: You have any collateral? No.
1: No, I got $10.
3: Want a tattoo in your
0: dirty leg.
2: I love it when we do the show and at some point we just don't care. I love that. That's my favorite points in the show.
1: Yeah.
2: We're
1: yeah.
2: at that point. Everybody's
0: yeah.
2: saying everything.
0: Yeah.
3: She sure is a pretty girl.
2: You know what I mean?
1: Yeah.
2: What do you call her when she's a pretty girl like that, Tommy?
3: Hey, this dirty leg.
1: Hey, dirty leg. Oh, my God.
3: I can get Roscoe here.
5: 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Ladies and gentlemen, Bob and Tom.
0: If you guys could play any tune for a pace lap in your car right before the race, what would it be?
6: Mine would be Bon Jovi, Dead or Alive.
0: Oh, that's cool.
3: Whoa.
4: All right.
7: Wow. Tempting the fates, isn't it?
3: Now, Ari, are you going to do something? Please say, like, Radar Love, something cool from your home country.
6: Oh, yeah, Radar Love, Golden Earring.
0: Yeah.
6: My childhood favorite band. No, but right? I have no idea. I'll probably play 50 Cent.
0: 50 Cent.
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16: 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You make everything groovy. I don't want anybody else. When I think about you, I touch myself. Womp. There it is.
4: Thank you. Thank you very much.
17: As I continue to work,
11: you know, with these people, and certain occasions will come up. Like Shatner, of course, I've been doing for many, many years. Mm-hmm. And so now there's another level of our relationship where he's invited me to his home for Monday Night Football and that sort of thing. And I'm a huge, huge fan of his. You have to understand. So anything is surreal. But let me tell you,
17: Monday Night Football, you haven't
11: lived till you've seen William Shatner staring at the TV screen in the crunch of a Monday Night Football moment and see Captain Kirk say, "Stick him." It really is a surreal moment.
1: Oh, man.
18: Jeff Rothman is our guest. Jeff is a fine, fine comedian.
0: I actually had to do that once.
18: What?
0: Be a pallbearer. And that,
1: that's
0: heavy. Yes, that's a heavy job.
19: Yeah. I actually had to go to a funeral, and I was asked to be a pallbearer, and I always a pallbearer.
18: Never the corpse.
20: Bob and Tom.
21: They're yucky, and they look nasty, and they stink.
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0: You don't say we didn't warn you. There's laughter ahead.
1: You guys want to grab lunch?
2: We can't go anymore.
1: Holy
3: That's
1: cow.
3: A good day's work, everybody.
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4: Hi there.
2: We have a lot going on in the world of news today. We're going to get some requests in just a second and get to some of your mail. Christy's pulling staples out of something over there. I'm not sure what's happening.
5: Let me tell you something. Whoever is stapling the stuff that they give us from the people in the back, whoever's doing that in the back,
6: we love the job.
5: If it doesn't stop, I'm going back there tomorrow.
2: Are you?
5: And you don't want me back.
2: Do you know how to get back there?
7: No.
5: I don't, but I know a guy who can take me back there.
2: Okay.
5: But whoever's doing the stapling back there needs to stop. I've been trying to be nice two or three times, which is not working. Stop stapling our commercials.
2: Well, while Christy staples, here's an interesting news. So we had a lot of pets in the news today. The cat and the dogs, the bear. That wasn't really a pet. That didn't end well.
5: You know there's a guy out there with a bear as a pet, though.
7: Yeah, there's a few.
8: Have you seen him? He loves me.
2: Look at him. Oh, God.
3: Come over and have some beers. Look at my bear. How could you say no to that?
2: How about this? 3,000 goldfish are in competition at the International Goldfish Championships.
7: I saw the photograph.
2: Southeast China.
7: Okay. The photograph of this is incredible. All exactly the same bowl. 3,000 of them all lined up beautifully.
5: You can't train a goldfish, can
7: you? People in there taking care of their fish. They want the best looking, fattest. Okay.
2: It's really cool.
6: Yeah. Are they goldfish? Are they koi?
7: Goldfish.
2: They're goldfish from 14 countries.
5: I don't know, Christy. Are they?
6: I don't know. They could be koi.
2: from Brazil, Indonesia, all over the world. And they're, the title is the World Goldfish Queen.
7: Mm-hmm.
2: According to Yi,
5: Fu.
2: We'll go with Yi. It looks like Qi Chang. Wouldn't QI be Qi?
7: I think so.
2: Yi Qi Chang.
5: I lost my Qi Chang.
2: Is one of the judges?
8: He's at the goldfish.
2: The criteria include breed, shape, color, size, and here's one for you: swimming stance and overall impression.
5: Are you kidding me?
2: Editor's note, Bob just went into a swimming stance. One of the funniest things I've ever seen.
6: What's a swimming stance?
2: You throw your arms back. And
5: have you ever seen a goldfish do an impression of Christopher Walken? This bowl.
2: Mm-hmm. Yi said not all goldfish can grow as big as some. They have what he says is the world's biggest that he's ever seen. This is a very big deal. You can go online and see some of the... some of the entries. I don't know if any of these were won at the state fair or not. I know that I had a goldfish I won at the state fair that I kept for many years.
7: Mm-hmm. Yeah.
2: And then, unfortunately, I had the house. The pest control guy came by one day, and that was the end of the goldfish.
7: Oh, is that right?
2: Yeah. I covered the tank, but it didn't work.
7: No.
2: Then we had a friend who had won a gold. He won a
7: Oscar
2: at the state fair. That thing grew.
7: I remember it grew to the size of a small dog.
2: It's great.
6: See, this goldfish that won.
7: We used to feed it hamburgers. I remember that very well.
6: He doesn't look like a goldfish. He's very colorful.
2: You know the sad thing about this, Christy?
6: Merleon Goldfish Championship. What?
2: Well, if you know anything about goldfish, you know that the winner only realizes he's won for about 15 seconds.
7: How sad.
2: Their brain just they just move on. Anyway, I'm sorry. Did you get your staples out over there? Did you figure what was going on?
6: I know what's going on.
2: No, the other sad thing about this, I don't want to dwell on the goldfish thing, but
7: you seem to be.
2: Well, after they declare a winner on Saturday, mm-hmm. they have the world's biggest toilet.
7: See ya. See ya, losers.
2: Uh-huh. Second place, flush.
7: See ya. That's their way to freedom. You know that. You saw Captain Nemo, or what are you, Finding Nemo?
2: Which is out in 3D, by the way.
6: Yeah, I saw it.
7: It is?
6: Friday
2: night.
6: It's
2: a great movie.
6: Yeah, I saw it.
2: Great movie.
7: That's a great movie if you're 10.
2: No, it's a great movie.
6: The theater was packed, and it got a round of applause at the end.
2: It's a great movie.
6: Everyone's seen the movie 100 times.
2: It's a great movie.
6: I spent $65 to see a movie we own at home.
7: Can you bring your own glasses?
6: I don't know.
2: You have your own 3D glasses?
7: No, I don't. I'm just asking for a friend.
2: You would really have to be devoted to...
7: Well, you know what? It seems like there's a 3D movie every week anymore.
6: They have 3D TV now all the time. Will those glasses work at the theater?
5: I don't think so.
7: Can you go to an optometrist and have custom-made 3D glasses?
6: Oh, I'm sure you could.
5: I don't like the 3D. They've got it down, and it's good, but I don't like it.
6: You know what? Because it looks just like regular.
5: It's darker. It's not bright.
6: They don't do the effects where it goes, you know, it's not.
2: You mean like where the boob comes right in the face?
6: Sure, whatever you want. I saw that in
7: Stewardess's 3D.
2: Stewardess's 3D.
5: Stewardess's 3D, that was huge, yeah.
7: Yeah, I remember that very well.
2: Setting the bar very high.
6: They don't have that fun, you know, like at Disney World in the Muppet movie, you know.
5: Captain EO, there was a 3D movie.
6: I like.
2: Is that still there?
6: Michael Jackson? That's been going for a while.
2: The Jackson.
7: You would think they would stop that after the demise of the king.
5: Good Lord, I would hope. Okay. The Muppet movie in 3D is good.
2: That is very good.
6: That's still what there? I'm talking about, the Muppet movie in 3D.
2: At Disney World, I don't know if that's still there. We have Christy Lee at the news desk complaining about going to see a movie over the weekend. I think that's a great movie.
6: My youngest daughter and her friend loved it. And that's
5: you
6: why
5: see your point,
6: there.
5: Though. I mean...
6: But $65 for a movie we
5: Why
6: own
5: would you,
6: that they've
2: it's
6: seen
2: It's about the experience
6: times.
2: Of going to the theater, buying the expensive popcorn, sitting there in the quiet, turning your cell phone off for a few minutes.
6: Okay, was Finding Nemo. There were kids crying. There was like a little bit of, it wasn't quiet.
7: I think that's when you're supposed to stand up and say, you kids, shut up!
2: Old Lady Lee is pissed. I'm having a bad day.
7: And sit back down and enjoy your movie.
5: You're a movie talker, aren't you?
2: I am not a movie talker.
5: I bet you are. I can't see you sitting there looking at something on the screen.
7: I was at a movie the other night when Tom was sitting next to my wife, and they were chatting.
2: I was not chatting.
7: You guys were chatting
2: I leaned over, and I said...
7: You were chatting.
2: I wasn't chatting.
7: You were talking.
2: I told her one thing.
7: You were talking.
2: I said, that's Loudon Wainwright.
5: See? You can't help yourself.
2: I didn't realize Loudon Wainwright was in the movie. I just leaned over and said, that's Loudon Wainwright.
7: That's talking.
2: That's the only thing I said.
7: I don't care.
5: Was the movie playing?
7: Yes.
5: Was he talking?
7: Yes.
5: You're a witness.
2: I said three words. I said three words. Uh-huh. I said, hey, that's Loudon Wainwright. I didn't know he was in the movie.
5: And thank goodness it was something important like pointing out Loudon Wainwright.
7: Mm-hmm. The third.
2: Loudon's a friend of the show. Loudon Wainwright the third. The father of Rufus Wainwright. He's a wonderful entertainer and a good
5: actor.
2: You
5: could have waited till the end of the movie.
7: I'm surprised you didn't start singing Dead Skunk in the Middle of the Road during the movie.
6: Dead Skunk in the Middle of the Road.
7: He was talking during the movie. I rest my case.
2: All I said.
5: Done.
7: I don't care. You were talking.
2: I'm sorry.
5: Judgment for the plaintiff.
6: I bet that's not your first offense, Mr. Griswold.
2: Mm-hmm. I'm not a movie talker.
6: Do you talk during previews?
5: You are a movie talker. Just because you say you're not a movie talker doesn't mean, like most things.
2: I've been to a movie with you. Did I say anything?
5: Yes, you chatted it up. Oh, look at this guy. That's your favorite thing.
2: Look at this loser.
5: Even before the movie starts. Oh, where do you think they're going to sit? Oh, you think they're going to talk during the movie? Oh, yeah. You know they'll talk during the movie.
2: I'm sorry. Go ahead, Christy.
6: Do you talk during previews? Is that allowed?
2: That's okay. Yes, during previews.
5: And
2: I always
5: say the
2: same thing.
5: And then, of course, you have to go through
7: the... Boy, there's one we're missing.
2: I always talk during the previews.
5: Okay. No, but he always does it. Miss. Every preview.
7: And I talk really loud during the commercials.
5: And then you have to go through the ordeal at the concession stand of him explaining the popcorn trick to you.
6: I don't think I've ever been to a movie with Tom.
7: You don't want
6: to
7: go.
5: It's not fun. I've only done it once. I won't do it again.
6: Except for that one time when we went to a screening, but that doesn't really count because it wasn't like open to
5: that
6: the public.
5: So
7: that
5: cool,
7: that was the worst movie ever, wasn't it? What? That was the what day was after tomorrow or something like that.
6: Saw Ski Patrol with you guys.
7: No,
2: we went to one during the day.
5: Tomorrow, yeah. And they
7: one and it was this big action movie. Wasn't it called the... Day after tomorrow.
5: Jake Gyllenhaal, I think. Randy Quaid? Yeah.
7: Suckiest movie in the history of movies.
5: But what did they do? They brought out the
6: garbage bags of popcorn for us. They did bring out one of the biggest bags of popcorn I ever saw. And that broke my heart because that's when I realized the theater doesn't pop their own popcorn and I never went back.
5: Yep. Well, maybe they didn't. Maybe they did pop that. They just had it in a bag for
6: us.
7: That happens in the back.
2: Mm-hmm. American standards for popcorn have dropped drastically.
6: Not for this girl.
7: Yeah, they pop it over one end of the theater and then sell you the bag stuff on the other side.
2: You go to a football game and the popcorn's just it's evil. It's so bad.
7: Yeah.
2: In any event.
5: Look at this guy.
2: We have an interesting news story here. Bob, I know you're a steak lover.
7: I love steak.
2: Do you want to fork over $350 for a 12-ouncer?
7: I don't know. How good is it?
2: A New York steakhouse is offering a 12-ounce cut of what is alleged
7: to be
2: real Japanese Kobe beef.
7: Yeah. That's what I figured.
2: $350. Mark Sherry.
6: How can you prove it, though?
7: By taste.
2: Customers are buying it.
3: Tastes just like Kobe.
2: Some have offered more than the list price.
7: Tastes like Kobe Bryant. Mm-hmm.
2: Yeah. According to Mark Sherry, one of the owners of the Old Homestead Steakhouse.
5: The Black Mamba. Yeah.
2: There's a waiting list of people who want to have this.
7: You're forced to eat it in a hotel in Colorado.
2: That's right. Listen to this. This
7: that's
2: is
7: where a, the expense
5: You have to call down and say you have problems with your
2: this
5: jacuzzi.
2: This is a great description. Listen to this guy. This guy, once again, Mark Sherry. The place is called the Old Homestead Steakhouse. He says it's the most delicate, decadent beef in the world. It's like having the 4th of July in your mouth. There is an explosion of flavors.
6: Whoa.
7: Wow.
5: That's a bold statement.
2: That's poetic.
6: That is bold.
7: I've had the 4th of July in my pants before, but never.
5: I remember never that. And you said everyone was coming. I remember that.
2: Christy?
6: I didn't
2: 4th of July in your mouth? Ever?
7: Huh? For a chilly September day? Huh? Come on.
1: Bob and Tom.
4: 5.
7: 4. 3. 2. 1.
1: They put the F in professional.
8: I got home and the door was locked, and I tried to ring the bell.

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Yeah, today's the day my wife met my girlfriend.

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1: We are worldwide on American Forces Radio, coast to coast on great radio stations just like this one. And I look around the room and I can't help but notice that four of the five people in this room are wearing beautiful NFL jerseys. With
3: beautiful.
1: The blue, yeah, the blue deep the blue of the Colts, and a number one. The only blue. Guy not wearing one is the guy who actually wears it on the field. Pat McAfee has joined us in the studio. Hey, Pat, it's great seeing you.
3: You guys look great.
2: Thanks very much.
3: Chick, you look fabulous.
4: Thank you, Pat.
3: I'm going to be honest. Colts blue on your, with your baby blue eyes you got.
4: I know. They're brown,
3: and
4: but thanks.
3: Beard.
4: And,
3: you but know, the jersey makes it look blue. You
4: know, it's a little creepy. I've never had another team's jersey on. But in
2: that
4: this
2: is
4: case,
2: unusual.
4: In this case, I will certainly be glad to make an exception for
1: Chick
4: Mr.
1: is
4: McAfee.
1: A Redskins fan. Pat is a kicker in the NFL. You are a punter.
3: Yeah.
1: And a very fine kicker and occasional tackler.
3: Occasional. Except for when I miss a guy. But when I don't miss a guy, a tackler.
2: Yeah. Now, well, at least you give it an effort. There's a lot of kickers in the NFL who kind of they run towards the guy with the ball.
3: Yeah.
2: But you know that they're not going to hit him.
3: Yeah.
2: You know, they're just not going to even get close to him.
3: Yeah, I go for it.
2: I know you do.
1: You get your mindset and you go, right?
3: Well, I just get so mad that the guy got returned, and I like respect in the shower, you know, in the locker room.
2: Sure.
3: I like in the clubhouse, as they say.
1: Do you get
3: there.
1: Respect in the shower?
2: If you make the tackle.
3: No respect in the shower. Locker room. Big respect. Clothes on.
1: Because you said shower.
3: Shower, no respect.
1: You said shower. Because there's a rumor about your hang time.
3: Yeah.
5: Oh, my gosh.
1: He brought up the shower. Did I say shower?
3: No, you brought up my hang time, though. Hold on. Let's talk about that.
1: Okay.
3: No, I'm joking.
1: I have all of my questions will be stupid.
3: Mm-hmm. Yeah,
1: now, in the most recent game, you had a really nice kick, but it was...
2: returned?
1: No, it was canceled because of...
2: canceled
1: a penalty.
2: I don't think they call it canceled.
1: You know what I'm saying.
2: I know.
1: You know, remember the one I'm talking about, Pat?
3: Oh, yeah, I do remember.
1: And then you had another kick right after that.
3: Yeah, that got returned to the house.
2: Yeah.
3: Now,
1: here's my stupid question.
3: Yeah.
1: Do you need, let's put this in the realm of sexuality. Would it have been a better kick if you'd had sort of like more time to reload? Or is it, when, in other words, once you've done one, does it take a few minutes to get that leg back or...
3: No. She's there.
4: The return team has just gone down and tried to cover.
2: They're the ones who are a little tired.
4: They're the ones who are a little gassed.
3: Coverage team. We didn't even get a chance to coverage that one, so I can't even say that. Yeah. I just hit a crappy punt after it. I hit one that was a rocket, and then my next one was kind of a dud firecracker.
2: Right.
3: And that's just kind of the way it goes. I didn't. It was a perfect storm because we jumped off sides. Launched one, had to redo it, hit a kind of a crappy one. They got some good blocks. House call.
2: Yep.
3: Edelman embarrassed me. I mean, he juked. I ended up on their sidelines on all fours.
2: How tall
3: Never
2: is he? 4'11"?
3: A good situation.
2: See, he's a tiny little guy.
3: I don't think he's that short.
5: 4'11". You know,
1: we mentioned.
2: He looks tiny.
4: There should be a height requirement.
2: There really should be.
3: Yeah. No, because Danny Woodhead's a great player, too.
2: Oh, he's tiny.
5: Tiny. Yeah.
1: Have you seen this photograph?
2: Yeah, which one?
1: One of our listeners.
3: Yes,
4: why
3: I
4: would
3: saw
4: you do that?
3: That.
4: Why would you?
3: You know how many missed tackles I have in the NFL? Probably one, and that was
1: this is it. Yeah. So some guy sends us the picture this morning.
3: What a guy!
1: Now Pat is a great member of the Twitter community.
3: I try,
1: and you'll find him at Pat McAfee Show, and we certainly recommend that you check that out.
3: My, look how vulnerable I look in that.
5: Yeah, I saw that live.
1: Now, on a really cool note. If you're watching on the VIP camera, you notice that Pat does not have much hair on top of his head. That's because you kind of led the charge on a team thing with the Colts. Do you want to explain what you did?
3: Yeah, Chuck Pagano, our coach, obviously battling leukemia, went through chemo, lost his hair. So we, as a team, decided to shave our heads. David Thornton, who's an ex-player, brought in two barbers, and I got Phil with the grill. To cut my hair, and me and Corey Redding kind of sat down there, and Joe LaFedge and everybody else just kind of followed suit. Now, I told you, I got a big, big sniffer here, so the bald head really draws a lot of attention to my beak, which I think we all agree on. So it's not my best look, but it's for a good thing, and it's
5: great.
3: What it's all
5: about.
3: You
5: don't have a big nose.
3: Do I?
1: I think you look very good.
3: One of the nicest things you've ever said to me.
4: Are you kidding me? Look at the size of that thing.
3: Thank you.
5: He doesn't have that big a nose.
1: I had never noticed the nose.
2: No, you don't.
4: There's just the six of us here. Come on. What are you talking about?
3: Toucan Pat over here, brother.
5: No.
3: It's big, Christy.
2: No, it's not. That's tiny compared to the noses in this room.
3: Chick, you got a rather small nose.
2: He has a tiny nose.
4: I have incredible features, but none of them go together. So
2: that is amazing. Great nose. How does that work? Huh?
4: Great eyes.
3: Like a Michael Jackson.
5: Beautiful
4: good
5: hair.
4: Ears. Great chin, but none of them go together. So I don't know what happened.
2: I saw
4: my face.
2: The Michael Jackson commercial last night, or the Michael Jordan commercial last night.
5: Oh, I was going to say, I'm
2: hilarious.
3: Good commercial.
1: You mean the guy with the
2: guy who's not Michael Jordan?
5: Oh, yeah, the guy who's not
2: hilarious.
5: Was that not
2: absolutely
5: the funniest
2: hilarious
5: thing ever?
2: Oh, yeah. So, Pat, where'd you grow up? What team did you root for as a kid?
3: Well, I'm from Pittsburgh originally, a town called Plumborough, right? Which is outside of Pittsburgh.
2: Mm-hmm.
3: And if.
2: Were you a kicker on the football team there?
3: No.
2: No?
3: Well, my junior year of high school. I didn't, not my whole life, though. I played soccer.
5: Yeah.
2: Of course. Mm-hmm.
3: Played soccer.
2: Got the leg.
3: Yeah, the leg. Mm-hmm. And then started playing football, but everybody in Pittsburgh, like if the Steelers don't win, everybody's miserable. So my dad was a big-time Yinzer. He used to throw stuff at the TV, you know?
5: Mm-hmm.
3: So it was...
1: Yinzer?
3: Yeah, Yinzer is like a Pittsburgh person. They have a strong accent, you know. Yinz guys better start winning the game here.
1: So he's yours a Yinzer.
2: Yeah, Yinzer.
3: Yinzer.
4: Yinz guys.
1: It's like a Youper in the Upper Peninsula of Michigan. You got a different accent.
3: When I was growing up, Cordell Stewart was the quarterback.
2: Right.
3: And
4: that guy.
3: Yeah, this Cordell Stewart guy, they call him Slash. He needs to be slashed from the roster. Right? I mean, we're talking. Like, that's what my dad was like, literally, every single game. And then if they won, right, he just act like he didn't say everything he just said before quarter.
2: Of course, yeah.
3: Oh, man, that Slash guy just won
4: he's
3: that
4: something
3: game. You see that Slash?
4: That guy's something, I tell you.
3: He's the most athletic quarterback in the league.
4: Hall of Fame.
3: Tell you that right now. Wow.
5: What'd you think of their uniforms?
1: Did you see them
5: last
1: Sunday?
5: Did you
1: weekend
5: see
1: the second
5: that
1: time the Bumblebee?
5: The second
4: time. I don't know what
5: time
4: the deal is. Yeah.
3: I don't mind them.
4: You don't mind them, really?
3: I don't mind them.
4: Because somebody sent me a picture. The Three Stooges wore that exact uniform in one of their movies.
5: Is
4: where
5: it a
4: they were
5: throwback
4: on the
5: uniform or is it new?
4: It's supposed to be 1934 Steelers uniforms
5: 34.
4: Is what I saw.
5: Okay.
3: Yeah, Tom?
1: No, let me ask you this. Oh, I saw them. They look ridiculous. But my question is
3: in
1: this.
3: In 1934?
2: No.
1: Have you ever been
5: in
1: a game?
5: In 1934.
1: Oh, no.
3: Zing!
1: Very funny.
3: Zing!
4: Get him! Get him, Pat!
1: My question would be...
3: Thank you.
1: A game, is it have the uniforms? I know that obviously you have the whites and the blues on your team. Has there ever been a situation where there's like snow or whatever, and it's really hard to tell who's on which team?
3: No, we played Buffalo my rookie year, and there was like 2 feet of snow. And
2: we're
3: in all white, and it wasn't. I mean, those stripes right there really.
2: Yeah, you guys were the all white but with the blue hands, right?
3: Yeah, that's it. That's it. And it wasn't tough though, but these new pants are see-through.
2: Are they?
3: So if we would play in a
2: like a rainstorm,
3: Christy perks up over there. Yeah, it would be
2: really
3: some show.
2: Like a wet
1: t-shirt.
2: Do
1: you wear a jock strap? Do you wear a cup?
3: Yeah, you remember our shower conversation from a bit ago. Mm-hmm. I try to cover up as much as possible. I even wear a towel. You know, anything.
1: You got a cup. But you do have a cup because a lot of NFL guys don't wear. No cup.
3: No cup.
1: Now, when you were in high school, you were saying you played soccer, but then you segued into kicking. Were you also the field goal kicker?
3: Yeah, I did both. I didn't even punt, really. I just kicked. I didn't start kicking or punting until college, like halfway through sophomore year of college.
1: Mm-hmm. Now, are you the backup field goal kicker?
3: Oh, yeah, buddy. Oh, yeah.
1: So do you practice that at all?
3: Yeah, once a week. They'll give me some reps.
2: What's your longest field goal at practice?
3: Last week, I hit a 60-yarder.
2: Is that right?
3: Yeah.
2: Wow.
5: We could have used you.
3: Oh, Vinny's still got
2: Vinny's
3: it.
2: Got it.
5: He was almost there, wasn't he?
3: Yeah,
2: he just hair to the left.
3: Pull
5: hair to
3: left.
5: The left.
3: Mm. Pull to the left.
1: Now, what's the communication like between the two of you guys?
3: It's like a caddy and a golfer.
2: Is that right?
3: Yeah, it's exactly like
1: you gotta
3: that.
1: You got to be really.
2: You get down on the knee. Do you toss the grass in the air? Let them know which way the wind's blowing?
3: Well, that's all determined in warm-ups.
2: I see.
3: I'll come out. We'll have a nice conversation. Mm-hmm. Probably not really a gentleman like me, but I go... you ready for this, old man? And he says, oh, yeah. I said, I think it's going to go a little right to left here. What do you think? He's like, yeah, I think so. I said, let me put a little air under it. Let's see how it works. He's like, all right, sounds good.
2: Mm-hmm.
3: And I said, I think you aim at that drunk guy right there in the red shirt. he says, I think so, too. I'm like, all right, let's do this. And then once he gets set, I say, you ready? He's like, yup. And that's it. It's like a full conversation out there, like real relaxed, though, nothing real intense.
1: You guys, it's one of the most intense jobs, though, in the world. Because, for example, just let's say your other job, holding the ball.
3: Yeah, that's
1: you got to hold for the kicker.
3: Yeah,
1: all you can do to make the paper is make a mistake. Basically.
3: Oh yeah, absolutely,
2: that's true.
3: But I don't want to compare it to anything that's like a real serious job. Obviously, we're playing a game, but I mean, it's
1: you don't want to be the guy next day. Well, they would have won if McAfee hadn't dropped that hike.
3: Yeah, that happens.
1: Now, you had a nice save the other day.
4: Snap.
3: I appreciate
2: a hike.
3: That.
2: He said.
1: Hike.
4: Snap.
2: It's a snap.
1: Oh, I'm sorry. I'm just a big baby girl.
3: Hike is such a little bit. What was that? What was that Greek guy you guys had on?
4: Kostaki.
2: Kostaki Economopoulos.
3: Yeah, Stafalophagus was making so many 1970 references. Yeah. Hike
2: well,
3: is another
2: did,
3: one.
2: We can only do it so Tom understands the joke.
4: You know, like when you're in France, you talk French.
2: Yeah. That's
4: you
2: know? Right. But you just say it louder.
1: So you had a nice save on the snap.
3: Yeah. Yeah, we...
5: you don't have to be a dick about it now.
4: That's the name of
5: snap.
4: You could call it a Larry a if you'd like. Yeah.
1: So then is it called
4: Larry,
1: is it called snapping?
4: Snapping the ball.
2: Yeah. Snapping the ball.
3: His title is a long
1: snapper.
2: Not a long hiker.
3: Hiker. Long hiker would be like up mountains and stuff.
4: Yeah,
3: would
4: call him a long hiker.
1: I knew a woman who was a long snapper.
3: Hey,
1: seriously.
2: Now, you know, that's your fault.
3: Old wizard sleeve. Old wizard sleeve.
1: Old wizard sleeve.
4: Wizard sleeve.
2: Yes.
4: It looks like a wizard.
1: Do you ever, if you,
3: don't worry about it, Christine.
1: If it's a bad snap and you kind of fumble it, what's the plan?
3: There's always a
5: lay on
3: a
5: it.
3: Plan. Yeah, mm-hmm. There's always a plan.
2: The key is not to let the other team have
5: get the ball.
3: It involves a lot of me going,
1: Have you ever in college even?
3: Stop, stop. Don't even say it. Don't even say what
5: doing?
3: I think you're going to say.
1: Had a fake play where.
3: Oh, I thought you were going to say drop the snap.
1: No.
3: That's miserable.
1: No, I wasn't going to. Have you done that?
3: I bobbled one.
1: Okay.
3: I bobbled one.
1: Did you get it down?
3: Yeah, I got it down. We still missed it, though.
1: Oh, sorry.
3: I took blame. I took blame after the game.
1: No, what I was going to say was, did you ever have a play where it was a fake, where they snapped it to you, and then you had some kind of, you know.
2: You stand not up, a, do the.
1: Throw the ball.
3: On a punt, we had a running one in college. Here we haven't, though. And let me tell you why.
2: All right. Have they seen you run? Is that it?
3: I run like a gazelle over here.
2: Oh, yeah, okay.
3: Three-legged gazelle. But
1: after the first bullet hits
2: it.
3: Tis a wounded gazelle. Tis a wounded gazelle.
1: There's a gazelle on the field. Oh, yeah. Oh boy.
3: Yeah, that's me, you know.
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22: Speaking of Kennedy.
23: That's a good shout-out. That is a good shout-out. Yes, thank you.
22: John Kennedy Jr.
23: Why do you think they call a skimpy little suit a teddy anyway? thank you. You want to go watch the films of Bobby's funeral at my place? Well, what do you know? It's 4 a.m. and we're drunk. Well, let's make whoopee. Wear my Oxford cloth.
24: I was on a plane with one of the Kennedys one time.
23: Really?
24: Well, you were lucky to be. Yeah, it was Ted Kennedy. He was on a plane. And he was in first class. You know, I was in the back,
23: Sure.
24: With the degenerates. But what a great name to be born in, Kennedy or Rockefeller or something like that. My luck, if I was born in money, my last name would be Massengale. My dad, the big douche baron.
25: The douche baron. Everywhere you go, you got waiters making fun. You want oil and vinegar?
24: Shut up and bring it. My dad, the big douche baron.

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2: Hello.
1: Welcome back. That's Bob. I'm Tom. Chick McGee at the sports desk, of course, and Christy Lee at the news desk, coming up more of your Christmas and holiday requests. But first, we turn back to the news desk. Christy.
3: Politicians have come together to nix the price fix prostitution in Germany. They wanted a flat rate. Prostitution was legalized in Germany in 2002. Business booming. Well, competition fierce. Enough that some brothels were offering clients flat rates. Germany's political parties have agreed that the flat rate deal, unlimited sex for about $130, is exploitative.
1: Is this one hooker? Is that the?
3: As a result, such arrangements will likely be nixed in the upcoming bill that also more strictly regulates the brothels and protects victims of prostitution. So I guess you can't get unlimited sex for $130 in Germany longer.
1: Is it limited to any particular orifice? Do they have?
3: I don't have the details.
2: I don't know why
3: Tom.
2: It says any kind of sex, Tom.
3: I think it would be unlimited sex. So.
4: Great question.
2: But I'm guessing.
1: the fact that the government's getting involved, as soon as you get HR involved in something like this, things are going to change.
2: Yeah, well, probably.
4: You'll have seniority.
2: If you have a flat rate, I'm guessing you just get who they offer you.
4: You get who you get, right?
3: Mm-hmm. Maybe.
1: Now, if you get a Groupon discount, does that mean there's more than one chick?
2: Groupon's a little different there.
3: Well, there. Did you see that the prostitutes in Nevada, the legal workers, sex workers, are the ones that are most excited about Obamacare because they finally get health insurance. They never had it before.
4: Oh, boy.
2: Is that right?
3: Yeah, it was a big story about that yesterday in the news. Yeah, well, they're very excited.
1: Are they going to be able to sign up?
3: Well, if they can get through on the website, that's another story. Charlie Sheen has another porn star girlfriend. That's right. Is anyone surprised? No. Brett Rossi made her public debut with the anger management star in Mexico over the weekend.
2: He knows what he likes.
3: Yeah, he does. He was in Cabo celebrating Thanksgiving with a few other friends. I would say he's probably thankful for his four porn star
2: girlfriends. My guess is he ate something similar to a turkey leg, but really not.
1: He likes the three ways, right?
2: I think he likes them three-way, four-way, five-way.
3: However many ways he can get it.
2: He likes his chili five-way.
1: I remember when I was in college, I had a three-way.
2: You did?
3: You know, no.
1: Well, there were two no-shows.
2: Oh, I see.
3: Yeah.
2: I see.
1: It was really more of a grope-on.
2: I got
1: really.
2: You.
1: I'm sorry.
3: How about this? If you live in a small apartment, good chance you don't have access to a bunch of pots and pans or kitchen gadgets. Well, the same true for soldiers in Afghanistan, and they figured out how to cook actual food using coffee makers.
2: Oh, yeah?
4: Oh.
3: Yeah.
4: Okay.
3: Here's a rundown of some foods you can actually cook using nothing more than your coffee maker. Are you ready?
2: Sure.
3: Chocolate fondue. Heat up some cream in your coffee pot, then add some pieces of chocolate bar in there. It'll melt it, and you'll have a chocolate fondue.
2: I see.
3: Lemon pepper chicken and mashed potatoes. Put chicken in the coffee pot, add enough water to cover a quarter of it, add lemon pepper seasoning, and heat it up. When the chicken's done, doesn't say how long that'll take, but I'm going to guess it's going to be a while.
2: So I don't stuff the potatoes in the water reservoir.
3: You add milk, butter, and
2: potatoes. It's going to drain through.
3: You add milk, butter, and potato flakes to create the mashed potatoes.
2: I see.
3: You can steam vegetables. All veggies like carrots, broccoli, and cauliflower in the filter basket. Run water through the coffee maker a few times till the vegetables are tender.
2: A few times?
4: What?
2: That seems like a lot longer than just doing it in a pan.
3: Well, they don't have a pan. That's the point. They only had a coffee maker.
2: I gotcha. All right.
3: You know, if you
1: can't, we send our soldiers some pots and pans.
3: Maybe they didn't have access to the pots and pan to a oven.
2: They have to travel light, you know, when they're in combat.
1: Okay. All right.
3: A new study found that smarter people have more sex, do more drugs, and stay up later.
2: Is that right?
4: Well, of course.
3: According to Esquire.com, researchers say there's an open-mindedness that comes with intelligence.
4: They're an exception everywhere.
3: Smart people experiment
2: especially
3: often.
2: Especially for those who say, early morning radio programs.
3: With many sex partners, then try to expand their minds by using drugs and stay up late because all of this takes time.
4: Then you get to a super genius where sex is just a bother and you really... I've reached another level, right, Tom? Really don't care for sex other than to reproduce.
1: That's funny because there was just an article yesterday saying that early risers have more success.
2: Yeah, but we're talking about
3: sex and drugs and rock and roll,
4: baby. That's how smart you are. You didn't even hear the word sex. That's unbelievable.
1: We'll read the first line again.
4: That's unbelievable.
2: Incredible.
4: He totally glossed over the whole thing in the story.
3: A new study has found smarter people have more sex, do more drugs, and stay up later.
2: Mm-hmm.
4: But right you there. Say, right, the first sentence is first they're sentence. More successful.
2: Mm-hmm.
1: Here you go.
2: What do you have?
1: This was an article I just by chance read this yesterday. 5 things successful people do before 8 a.m.
2: Okay. 1.
1: Check local listings.
4: Look how
1: this
4: proud
1: may
4: he
1: be
4: is.
1: You.
4: Look, he mm-hmm. can't Go wait. Ahead.
3: Oh,
4: he
3: this
4: can't
3: is from,
4: wait to share it with us.
1: This is from Forbes magazine.
2: Okay.
1: Exercise. Okay. Chickster, you're really good. You like to do your exercises. You go to the gym early in the morning?
4: Not so much anymore.
2: Mm-hmm.
4: I've got the puppy. I can't leave her alone very long. Maybe in a couple months when she gets older, I can leave her alone longer.
2: Stay.
4: Right.
1: Map out your day.
2: Oh, Christ.
3: Jesus, who does that?
4: Look at him. Look how excited he is.
3: Because he does all these things, and he's all better than us.
1: I don't do that either. Eat a healthy breakfast. Anybody?
2: Frosted anything? Mini wheats? Is that healthy?
3: Yes.
1: If you scrape off the
2: really?
1: Frosting.
2: Yeah.
4: Cabbage and grapes? And,
3: cabbage, grapes, and lemon juice? Yeah. Almonds? Sure.
1: Make your day top heavy.
2: Top heavy.
3: What does that mean?
2: It means do everything at the end of the day, I guess, huh?
4: Or in the early
3: morning. Morning.
1: Instead of anticipating the unpleasantness of certain tasks, do them
3: early.
1: Do them early.
3: Oh.
1: There you go. So.
2: See, because I do them late. I usually put them off till the next
3: Me
2: day.
3: Me too. Who doesn't put it off till the last minute?
2: There's then what?
4: It feels better than putting something off.
2: Then what?
3: Yeah.
1: Visualization.
2: Of
3: visualization of
4: See,
3: what?
4: Now that would require
1: spend some time
4: concentration.
1: Meditating on what you're going to do.
2: Oh, Jesus.
3: How much time did you spend on that this morning?
4: Yeah,
1: this is totally ridiculous. I spent no time visualizing.
2: And so far,
1: I was trying to.
2: This has nothing to do with what Christy just read about, and that was sex.
3: Smarter people have more sex partners, do more drugs, and stay up late.
1: Well, there are.
3: These are open-minded.
1: They had a list somewhere of people who tend to get up super early.
2: Yeah. Nothing
1: guys,
2: about sex.
1: Guys like Warren Buffett.
3: Oh, sure. And I'm sure he just throws it out.
4: Yeah.
2: Mm-hmm.
4: He's a hot time in the sack.
3: Well, he's single now.
4: Warren Buffett. Yeah.
3: He just got divorced.
2: Hey, you want to play with my train set?
4: Uh-huh. Don't even say what you're going to say.
2: It's called the Burlington Northern.
1: Who would you rather have lunch with, Warren Buffett or a...
4: See,
1: porn,
4: once again,
1: a famous
4: he doesn't
1: female porn star.
2: He does
4: doesn't
2: not
4: hear
2: understand
4: the word
2: how this all started.
4: No, let me ask this question.
3: About
4: who
3: lunch.
4: Would you rather have lunch with? What?
3: We're not talking about lunch. We're talking about having sex.
2: Yeah.
3: Well, I would pick the porn star
1: clearly,
3: over Warren
1: clearly
3: Buffett.
1: Clearly a porn star over Warren Buffett. Although Mr. Buffett may throw it out. Who knows?
3: I don't think so. Or his wife wouldn't have been flirting with Tony Blair. Just saying.
4: Tony Blair's kind of a hunk.
3: He is kind of Tony. A hunk, actually.
4: He's a good-looking man.
3: Yeah,
1: now, you mentioned that they use more drugs. This is an interesting new study.
2: That was Murdoch, by the way, not...
3: Oh, sorry, Tony you're Blair. Right. I apologize, Mr. Not
4: I thought it was Hugh Grant when she said Tony Blair. That's who I think the prime minister is, just because of Love Actually. I can't get it out of my head.
1: They've been using a microscope to examine marijuana.
3: Mm-hmm.
2: Yeah.
1: They're finding a lot of marijuana is covered in mold.
2: Mm-hmm.
1: And that there may be a lot of contaminated pot out there, according to Heather Miller Coyle, a forensic botanist and associate professor from Connecticut.
2: Mm-hmm.
1: She says there's all sorts of nasty things not visible to the naked eye that they're finding in marijuana. Mold, mildew, salmonella.
2: It all burns off.
1: E. coli.
3: That's found in your food every day. All of these things.
1: And insect parts.
3: All of these things are in your food every single day.
1: Hence the name roach.
2: Mm-hmm. How about that?
1: So you're saying they all burn up, so it doesn't matter.
3: Well,
2: no,
3: yeah.
2: Matter.
3: Plus, seriously, all of those things can be found, most of them, in some of the food you eat every day.
1: Okay. I'm just reading the news. I'm just saying. If you,
3: speaking of
1: pot
3: marijuana.
1: Smoke, you might want to be careful.
3: In Denver, the city council has snuffed out plans to ban smoking of legal weed on porches and in front yards. The council reversed a draft ordinance that was approved last week. One councilwoman says she'll introduce a measure to ban firing up a joint within 1,000 feet of a school.
2: So it's legal to smoke, but you can't smoke it
3: anywhere. Yeah.
4: Good luck.
2: All right. Okay.
4: You have as much as you want.
2: Works.
4: You
2: all
4: can't
2: right.
4: smoke it, but mm-hmm. you can have as much as you
2: can
4: want.
2: Have it all.
3: Well, you can smoke it on your porch. They did change that, see? And an undercover sting operation has nabbed an Atlanta area sheriff's deputy who was apparently selling marijuana out of his patrol car and in uniform. Newton County Deputy Daryl Mathis told an informant he could sell pot without fear because, quote, he drives safely and flashes police credentials to get out of tickets if stopped.
2: I see.
3: Mathis, a 5-year veteran deputy, was freed on bond after his arrest last week. This defendant used his position as a police officer to openly violate the very laws he was sworn to uphold, according to U.S. Attorney Sally Quinlan Yates. Selling marijuana out of his police car while wearing a badge and uniform is outrageous. This case is a reminder that no one is above the law. Mathis has now been charged with possession of marijuana with intent to distribute and with carrying a firearm during a drug offense, a charge that could bring a possible life sentence if convicted.
1: Wow, a little steep.
2: Yes, it could be.
1: Selling it right out of the police car. Huh? Mm-hmm. Where was this again? I'm sorry.
3: In Atlanta.
1: Oh, okay. Because it sounds kind of like a...
3: In the Atlanta area.
1: Kind of like a small town thing, but if it's Atlanta, I guess. Kind of that Mayberry, nip it at the bud, in this case, the actual weed.
3: Mm-hmm.
2: Bob and Tom show.
5: Hey, Bob and Tom, it's Donnie Baker.
2: Oh, hey, Donnie.
5: You guys still taking recipes?
2: For
3: what?
5: He was talking about all them different things you can make out of uncommon household goods and stuff.
3: Oh yeah.
1: I guess in Afghanistan, some of the soldiers in certain places just have a coffee maker, I guess, and they are making food in it.
5: Hey, when you don't have a choice, you come up with some good stuff. And we was in Jivvy. We made home-style lasagna out of ketchup and ramen noodles.
2: Oh, really?
5: Sort of God,
2: ramen noodles?
5: Well, they're basically the soybeans of the penal system, Bob.
2: Are they?
5: You can make anything out of ramen noodles.
2: I did not know that.
3: Ramen.
5: My Uncle Sonny fashioned 2 quilts and about 10 doilies out of them during his 7 years at the farm.
2: Is that right?
5: It's amazing what incarceration can do for your personal think tank. My mom, Phyllis, was locked up for 2 weeks one summer because she was working side jobs at Xanadu's.
3: Mm-hmm.
5: We don't talk about it. But she buttered up the guards by using a can of chunky soup, a bag of oyster crackers, and made shepherd's pie for everybody.
3: Oh.
5: I swear to God she did. I mean, you can put powdered sugar on a blooming onion, but that don't make it a funnel cake. But when you break down the ingredients, you can pretty much make anything out of common textiles and household goods. You take some Hubba Bubba.
2: Yeah.
5: You string it out or roll it up like a mud snake. Uh-huh. And then cake it in bacon bits, and now you got your own nerd rope. I mean, kids love them.
1: Nice.
5: I mean, I bet you $50 emeralds and all them other famous chefs did hard time somewhere.
2: Emeralds?
5: Mm-hmm. I swear to God he did. I don't know it for sure, but I bet you $50.
2: Hey, when you were in juvie, do you think you were considered the smartest guy in there?
5: Oh, I probably, yeah. They used to, I mean, there's no doubt, you know, that they was concerned. And the last thing they wanted was me to have a spastic fit, so they would make me sit on a beanbag and cut up an apple, so I would just be content.
2: Because they say the smartest people have the most sex, so I'm guessing you had the most.
5: I swear to God, that's true.
2: You have most sex in
4: prison. He's keep his hands busy. He's sitting on a beanbag, cutting up an apple. Yeah, that makes sense.
5: There's no doubt.
2: Okay.
5: Now, I bet you that Boyardee chef, he was probably a repeat offender. Anybody that invented Beefaroni has been crapping on 10 toilets for years, and I'll say it right your face.
2: I see.
5: Okay. I gotta go.
2: All right, thanks, Donnie.
1: Thanks, Donnie.
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16: Jerky, it's time for Worky. 2, 4, 6, 8. Get up now or you're going to be late. Rise and shine, it's close to 9. This ain't no jack, roll out of the sock. Hey, come on now, sleepyhead, wake up. You're a space eater, baby. Hey, come on now, get out of bed. I'm going to warm up the bus, baby. This baby's over. Come on now, get out of bed.
1: Oh, and it's unbreakable.
16: Hey, come on, get up, get up. Come on now, get up.
1: Dick Vitale alarm clock.
16: Wake up, you're awesome, baby.
1: What we were talking about something earlier, which is when you're on a plane, sometimes you don't want to talk to people, sometimes you do.
17: I make sure that I have a headset on all the time.
1: See, mm-hmm. I used to do that all the time.
17: I do the same, but I had a guy tapping on it.
4: No yeah. way.
17: Yeah.
18: Can you turn that down?
17: And I'm like, you know, I mean, how do you ignore a guy tapping on your big headphone with the light on? And I'm like, yeah. And he goes, yeah. And he just started the smaller no way. You know, like business no, or pleasure. Brought, and I'm like, music, you know, I'm into the music. So I had to kind of take them off and be polite, and it was very awkward.
2: I'll bet.
17: Yeah. That's quite an invasion, I think.
2: It's very you should
17: never
2: much
17: tap
2: so.
17: On somebody's headset.
2: Yeah, no kidding. Yeah.
1: Plane's on fire, sir. Oh, okay.
2: That's your personal space. No one's supposed
17: I
2: to be
17: think
2: in
17: so.
2: There.
19: Was yeah. it John Candy? Because it sounds like Planes, Trains, and Automobiles.
4: My dogs well, are barking.
20: On November 15th, 1864, Major General William Tecumseh Sherman began his famous March to the Sea. Sherman led his troops from Atlanta, Georgia, to the ocean port of Savannah. As he was leaving, Sherman set the city on fire, gutting 40% of it. Atlanta wouldn't be burned this badly again until they gave their franchise tag to Michael Vick.
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1: Whoa, Pally, I don't mean to be crabby, but I'm not taking this too well. Jerry, call the exterminator.
0: Yeah, you did some porking. Now you gotta call Orkin.
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3: This is the Bob and Tom Show. Welcome back. That's a chick over there at the sports desk. Christy Lee is at the news desk, sitting in the interview loft. Well, first of all, we have that man over there. That's P-Taz, Scott Potasnik, and comedian Lavelle Crawford is right there. And,
4: right next to Denzel Washington.
3: Yeah, right.
5: That's right.
6: All right. Okay.
5: And now, ladies and gentlemen, Denzel. Hey. The real Denzel Washington from Training Day. You ready?
6: Mm-hmm. Okay. All right.
4: On the nose.
5: All right.
6: Okay. All right.
4: All right. Okay.
5: Okay. Okay.
4: It always like you about to set up and knock you out when you do that. All right.
5: Wham.
4: Whack.
3: Now, we were talking about how much you enjoy cooking, Lavelle.
4: Yes, yes.
3: And I had an interesting news story about food today. And health. Christy, did I give this to you?
7: Apparently, apples improve sex for women. Really? Fruit compound stimulates female organs, according to this new study. And apples, often said to be a healthy snack and a good low-calorie food, could also be a promising aphrodisiac.
3: There you
7: the
3: go.
7: The study found that the fruit can boost sexual pleasure in women.
5: But only served as an apple teeny. Probably.
4: But I tell you, you buy your woman an Apple computer or iPad.
7: There you go.
4: It really is an aphrodisiac. Thank you, baby.
7: Researchers found a link between enhanced sexual function in healthy women and regular daily apple use.
3: Apple use?
7: Use or apple injection. What?
5: Ingestion.
8: I don't think you want to.
3: Don't they mean eating an apple?
7: It says apple use.
5: Right? No, that's the beef injection, isn't it? Isn't that what they call that?
7: Huh? Eating more apples apparently increased their lubrication and sexual function, enhancing the experience
5: sexual
7: according to
5: function.
7: The
5: yeah. What junction? Junction.
4: Yeah. Apple pie, baby.
7: Researchers think the reason for this may be because apples contain fluorazine.
3: Fluorazine, isn't that something? That sounds like something deadly.
4: Mm-hmm. Sounds like something you clean your floors with.
8: Heard about Aunt Martha.
7: It's a compound quite similar to the female sex hormone called estradiol, which
5: really
7: plays a large role in sexual arousal.
5: Female hormones.
7: Female hormone.
5: All right. Okay.
4: There you go. Somebody got an apple tree planted in the backyard. We going to get it together, baby.
3: Didn't work for Eve, really. But so that's you're supposed to eat apples, presumably, not...
7: You're supposed to eat them, yeah.
5: What else would you do with them?
8: Want some of these apples?
7: Apple
8: boo?
7: A day keeps the doctor away. We've
3: well,
7: all
3: I think
7: that.
3: I think in terms of arousal, the banana... Although
7: a banana?
5: Something phallic-shaped?
3: You don't have to eat
7: that. That would get you aroused, well, not the, exactly a woman.
5: I think the cucumber would be right there.
4: I read this now. You can look this up.
7: All right.
4: The beets is like the natural Viagra for men.
7: Beets?
4: Beets, yes. Hmm. It got a component called boron that affects the male hormone.
5: Boron, isn't that an ingredient in Ohio gasoline that Tom and I grew up with in Central Ohio?
3: Boron, yeah.
4: No, it's on PBS, Master 2. It's what you catch when you watch too much.
3: I'm
4: boron.
3: Still curious about fluorazine. Wasn't fluorazine George Jefferson's sister?
5: that's right.
7: Fluorazine. Fluorazine. There's a D in there.
3: Oh.
7: Fluorazine.
3: Oh, Fluorazine. Okay. Fluorazine.
4: Her name was Florence, and she was the housekeeper.
7: And it's a PH. It's not an F.
3: Oh, okay. Sorry.
4: We conjugal again.
3: We're hanging out with comedian Lavelle Crawford. Lavelle, did you have any what would be considered normal jobs?
4: Normal job? Yeah, I was a crossing guard. Is that normal?
3: Yeah.
5: A crossing guard.
4: Yeah,
3: I was a crossing guard.
5: Yeah. He was captain of the safety patrol.
7: Your high school.
6: Is that true?
3: No, it was in high. It was in elementary school.
7: Oh, elementary school.
6: Did you wear one of the yellow vests?
3: It wasn't a pay gig. This was I was a sixth grader.
4: Oh, I got that job. No, that's how I got my real job.
3: A professional. You were a paid crossing guard.
4: Well, I was the supervisor of the street department. Mm. So that was one of our jobs, crossing guard, plus I had to clean out gutters and stuff.
5: Well, actually, when Tom was a crossing guard, there was a controversy with dirty crossing guards, and the kickbacks and payola and things like
3: not
5: that.
3: Not at all.

0: big bamboo pole or something, didn't you?
1: Dark crossings.
2: And you just didn't you didn't just lift the flag up and down. You'd
0: have to yell what?
3: Well, we had large bamboo poles that had flags on them.
4: And what did the flag say?
3: Stop.
4: Stop. That's right.
3: And then as when there would be no, there would, because this is in the days when kids would actually walk to school.
1: Right, right.
3: But you would go, raise, pick up it, then lower.
4: Wow.
3: And then the,
1: you would have to say that?
0: So you would stand there and supervise and make your minions do the raising and the lowering of the bamboo pole?
3: I also
4: in charge of the hot chocolate.
5: He would be disciplining.
6: In three, two, no one.
3: Now in fifth grade, I was
1: I'm not laughing at you, I respect you.
3: It was an important thing.
4: Nothing
3: to
4: but respect.
3: And I was a senior. I was captain of the safety patrol along with Paul Klopper.
1: Paul Klopper sounds like
4: Clippity
1: a kind
4: Clopper?
1: Of guy.
4: That guy's crazy.
1: Clippity Klopper.
3: His sister is actually one of the most, she's a very famous person in Hollywood. She's a casting director. But yeah, Paul Klopper and I are the captains of the safety patrol. And yeah, but then when teachers would come by, because remember, you're holding this huge bamboo pole.
1: Mm-hmm. Right.
3: When the teachers would come by, you'd hold it out like this with it on your foot, so it was kind of making this big V, and you'd go, tension. That was your salute to the faculty.
5: Wow.
3: Here comes Mrs. Irby. Tension.
1: Boy, that was real
0: fancy. But you
1: fancy.
0: Know what? People don't have respect for teachers like that anymore. I think not that's a nice thing. You should cool. bring
1: they
0: that back.
1: They get beat with the bamboo pole now.
0: Exactly.
1: Here comes Mrs. Tripper. Tripper.
3: There was no beating with bamboo poles.
0: I like that. I like that you respected your elders.
1: That's a Filipino thing, that bamboo beating.
3: Really?
0: Oh,
1: yeah, that's where they beat that kid.
4: Yeah, they beat that boy.
3: How did we get from my success as a sixth grader to bamboo beating?
1: I got bored with this.
4: I see a movie.
1: I mean, you was bragging too much on yourself. And
3: no, they brought it up, not me.
1: You all of a sudden, you want to brag about your little crossing guard.
3: Who was your sixth grade teacher?
1: My sixth grade teacher was Mrs. Moore.
3: She was she good?
1: She was fine. She was the first
4: apple
1: black
4: wine.
1: Yes, sir. She was the first black teacher they ever brought there. She looked like Winona from Good Times.
3: Mm-hmm.
1: And she had a, I'm married.
5: Is that Lenny Kravitz's mom? No.
1: Winona on Good Times. Winona. Remember, she was single, but she was fine. I don't know why she was in the project. But she had her own business. It didn't make no sense. She was doing too well to be living in the project. She just wanted to be Florida's friend, so she stayed close to her. I don't understand it. I don't know why she was there. I mean, you can move out of there. You can be on Lakeshore Drive. Come on. Get your life together.
7: Okay. All right.
1: Exactly. Okay. All right. But Mrs. Moore, you know, she played softball for her, and her booty used to jiggle like Jello, man.
4: She was fine. Finer.
1: And she used to help make me stay out of class and do math problems because I had problems in math on purpose. Hello, on purpose. Hello,
3: just so you could hang out with her.
1: Man, she was a pretty lady.
3: Wow,
4: you had no idea this was going to lead to that. Didn't
1: My mom said she's seen her too. Seen her lately, and I wish I'd have seen her see how she still looks. See if she can't keep any of her.
3: So she's fine.
1: Tenacity.
5: She's 90 now.
1: Yeah, she's probably about 89, but I mean,
3: don't ruin it for the man.
1: Right, I mean, I'm like, yeah, you still got it, Miss Moore. You're in that walker.
4: Okay. Here we go, ready? Tweet, bamboo poles, minions, where was Tom a crossing guard? Hanoi?
1: Hilarious.
8: 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This has been Chick McGee speaking.
3: Mike Ciccone is our guest.
5: That money's gone, by the way.
3: Star Search winner,
5: It's just history, that $100,000.
3: Sure.
5: For 97, my resolution is to sue someone.
7: Really?
5: That's all I'm looking for. Cool. Don't bump into me in the hallway. I'll fall down and start screaming, Bob stepped on my ankle. Oh, I'm suing. I go to McDonald's every day dumping coffee on my crotch. Nothing's happening back there. I'm looking for that action. Was that the best?
7: Oh, yeah.
3: Yeah, that was a good one.
5: Not only did she win the money, but they had to reprint all their cups.
7: Have I noticed that.
5: Their cups?
7: Mm-hmm. Hot. It
5: says hot on the... How pissed do you think McDonald's... Don't you think they wanted to write on there, don't spill us in your lap. It may burn your vagina.
4: Yes.
3: She didn't just spill it in her lap. It's my understanding she actually took the cup and stuck it between her legs in a car, and then the car was driven off.
5: Right. So. Yeah. She was... 78 years old.
3: Mm-hmm.
5: So $2.5 million for a 78-year-old vagina.
3: Wow. Yeah.
5: I don't want to sound insensitive, but that's more than she ever thought she'd get for that baby. Don't you think?
7: Yeah. With that kind of mileage.
9: She could have worked on her back all her life and never made that.
5: What's the blue book on a 78 vagina?
3: You know, sure, if it's a Range Rover, maybe.
5: It's one owner, low mileage, leather interior.
4: Yeah. Bob and Tom. They put the F in professional.
3: Hey, welcome back to the Bob and Tom Show. We're happy to be here. We have an extra guest in the studio. I look up and what do I see? It's that man right there. He is comedian Greg Hahn Josh Arnold.
10: It wasn't the River Jordan?
3: No.
10: Oh, okay.
3: Okay.
0: Look at that
11: shirt. It's
0: a
11: Friday. Come on. Here we are. This is the best.
3: Oh, good to see you, Greg.
11: Get out of work. Everyone's invited over to my house for my seafood surprise. Surprise is it's a hamburger. Come on over.
10: That is a surprise.
3: It's good to see you, Greg.
11: I don't get many laughs, but I make up for it in volume. Come on, everybody. I'm doing some jokes. Whatever.
10: Come on, baby. Go, baby. Go.
11: Who's this? What's your name, dude?
12: Josh Arnold.
11: Josh, nice to have you here. Another comic. All right.
3: You don't know Josh?
11: He probably uses gimmicks. You know what I mean? Likeability, timing. I don't use any of that stuff. I don't use arc. I come out screaming, yelling, pass out.
10: Darn right.
11: If I don't get tased this weekend, I'll be irate. It's going to be good shows.
3: Thank you. Thank you very much. You're not a drug user. You're not a marijuana guy. You're a healthy guy. We were just talking off the air about your fitness regimen. You were a member of the United States Marine Corps.
11: I was in the Marines. Oh, man. They're the best.
3: Once a member, always a member, I guess. But you're very physically fit. I mean, you look like you could you look like you swallowed a xylophone there. Look at that six pack. Is that a 12 pack? What's going on
11: there?
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3: Let's see, we are heard worldwide on American Forces Radio, coast to coast on lots of great radio stations. Thanks for listening. That's Bob. I'm Tom. That's Chick McGee over there at the sports desk. Christy Lee is at the news desk in the interview loft. He is certainly one of America's finest comedians, and his name is Jim Gaffigan, and he's here in the studio with us.
15: I'm here.
3: Good to see you again, Jim.
15: Let's see how close I was. Before you got here, Jim, I said when you were driving over here, I bet you were listening to this music in your car.
16: What was I doing? A scene from Mad Men?
15: I was listening to the show.
10: You were listening to the show?
15: I was listening to the show.
3: When I called him a book guy.
15: Yeah. Right.
3: And comedian, actor, and sometimes when I'm talking, I can't think of the words that I need to have.
9: We know it.
10: But just sometimes.
3: You know how it is.
15: You guys were talking about Megans and vegans.
3: Vegans and
0: Megans
3: whatever.
0: And
3: yeah.
0: Vegans,
15: Megans.
0: Yeah.
15: You know, which is... That's actually a description of people that consume Megyn Kelly.
10: Oh, I got you.
15: It's very sad, and I think it's inappropriate.
3: Mm-hmm. I remember we were talking about a food, and that you're writing a book about food.
15: Yes.
3: I want to go a different direction for just a second. Yes. I want to talk about the way you dress on stage.
15: Okay.
3: Do you when you started in your career, did you get up there with a suit and a tie or
15: I used to wear a suit and tie because I came from work where I had to wear a suit and tie. I was a stripper.
9: Wow. And, fantastic.
10: Give it up for the businessman.
3: Yeah. I was a businessman.
10: The businessman.
15: And I quickly got rid of that because I didn't want to be judged on what my outfit was.
3: Mm-hmm.
15: And I'm so white bread Midwestern looking that, you know, when I would do shows in Brooklyn, you know, they had never seen like a blonde haired guy. I'm exaggerating, obviously. But, you know, they would look at me and they would think I was John Tesh anyway. So I would try and wear the most generic jeans. And
9: so you're just relaxed.
15: Usually a tube top.
3: Yeah, now, are you carry a wallet?
15: I carry a wallet.
3: Always right.
9: Why?
3: Always right. Always right back pocket or
15: no, I don't because it's usually it hurts when I sit on it. Mm-hmm. It's too hard.
9: It's so large.
10: Breast pocket.
15: I'll put it in my coat or my bag or
9: I see.
2: Your what?
15: I always have my
0: bag.
15: Your
0: bag.
15: My merce.
2: Uh-huh. Oh, right.
9: You have a merce. You carry a man merce.
15: I always have my comedy notes. I have my backpack that I'm carrying with me now because I'm 14.
2: Mm-hmm. You're late for study hall. Yeah.
15: But I usually carry a bag. I know a lot of comedians, they do it all on their phone now, but I like to look at notes on paper.
9: Mm-hmm.
15: Because I'm like I'm old-timey.
0: Uh-huh. Old-timey?
15: I'm old-timey.
3: We were talking about this because Christy grabbed something for me. This is a hard case for a smartphone.
9: Yes.
3: But it has slots in the back so you can put a credit card driver's license.
15: Yeah.
3: Because the notion of this is, okay, I always know where my phone is now in this culture.
9: Mm-hmm. Yes.
3: So this is, now I only have to pay attention to one thing.
15: Right.
9: So you have your phone is now your wallet. And
3: So you got everything right here.
9: It's your financial center.
3: Yeah. This isn't for me. This is for one of my sons.
9: Good luck on that.
0: Can you tell me the rest of the story? So I ordered this 2 days ago.
2: See, no,
9: I remember
2: no,
9: you.
2: A
9: I remember
2: what?
9: Tom
2: remember,
9: asking.
0: Right?
2: If I want something, I order it. Right. Why are you ordering things
0: Because I
2: for
0: help him.
9: Uh-huh.
0: We all,
9: remember they
0: you know,
9: live together.
2: Yeah,
9: live together.
2: That's right. That's right.
0: So I order it, and I was so excited because it came yesterday, and I brought it in. I go, oh, look, I got the thing for Charlie. He goes, that's great. He lost his phone.
9: Are you kidding me?
3: I just got a text. We found it.
0: Oh, we did?
3: I didn't.
9: That's
3: babysitter
9: good.
3: Found the phone.
7: I don't want to make this too weird
3: driveway.
7: That you two are living together now, but I do have a question.
9: Yeah, what's that?
7: What's the sex like? is it like...
0: Yeah,
15: she just
0: thing.
15: Orders him
7: aggressive
15: phone cases
0: here's the thing. We're
9: and
0: not
9: makes
0: living
9: love
0: together.
9: To him.
0: No.
7: It's
0: we're still
7: are having sex.
0: We are not doing any of the above.
9: Okay.
0: No.
9: Okay.
0: I just
3: well, thank you very much.
15: How does he like his coffee?
0: I don't know. He has a girlfriend. It's not me.
3: No, it's no. I.
0: She's lovely.
3: The phone is back, so I can give him this.
0: That's
3: so
0: great.
3: No, because
0: well,
3: I just said exciting. the one thing he never loses is his phone, and then he of course
9: and then he loses his
15: yeah.
9: phone.
15: Mm-hmm.
3: Because that way he can keep his driver's license and his card there. I just can't believe you don't carry a wallet all the time.
15: I have a wallet in my pocket of my. You know, I'm a fat man, so I like when fall comes, I'm like, oh, good, I can wear a coat.
9: Yeah,
2: cover it up.
15: I can hide it, right? Because I have pride. I'm modest. Mm-hmm. I don't want to show my hot bod. Mm-hmm.
9: Right.
15: You know,
9: I
15: used to wear a burqa for a little bit, and but no, I wear the coat so that I can put things in the pockets.
9: Sure.
15: Keys. Like keys. I don't like keys.
9: I don't either.
2: Oh, you have a brother in Tom. He doesn't like keys.
15: I don't like keys.
3: I don't have any at my house. It's all electronic.
15: Oh, really? Nerd,
9: it's
15: nerd,
9: all
15: nerd, nerd.
9: Electronic. So you can open your house with your phone?
0: What if you have a power outage?
3: I have a generator.
15: You have a generator?
0: Oh,
15: really?
0: Well.
15: Do you have 6 months of storage of food for the apocalypse?
2: Do you have an underground world recreated that's exactly like the above ground
0: you have
2: world?
0: A bunker?
9: This house is
3: my
9: a
3: house
9: bunker.
3: Is a bunker.
0: That's
3: mm-hmm.
0: true.
3: Yeah. My house was built by a cement contractor. It's crazy, but the wallet thing.
7: Yeah,
3: is...
7: Yeah, the house is crazy. That's
3: this,
7: right.
3: This is kind of a serious, sad story, but a friend of mine's dad is in assisted living now.
9: Yeah,
3: and my mom lives in assisted living. It's great; she loves it. But this friend of mine's dad was, and he was having a problem one day, and he was sort of going crazy and screaming about all kinds of different things, and. The nurse came up and said, does he have his wallet? And they said, no, his wallet's back where he used to go get his wallet.
9: Mm-hmm.
3: So they went home, got his wallet, and he calmed down. And I was telling that story to a friend of mine whose wife runs nursing homes. She said, oh, yeah, that's really common because I don't know how you are, but I have a wallet with me all the time.
9: Mm-hmm.
3: And it's when you, that's it's sort of part of your, I don't know, you define
9: your
3: yourself.
9: Your daily living. Right? So all of a sudden your wallet is gone and... You're going to go crazy in a nursing home?
3: But I think for most guys, it's, you know, every day, same place, same pockets, same stuff.
0: Hmm.
3: It's not that way for you, Christy. You don't care. Okay, different for you.
0: No, because I change purses every day or I put, like, just what I need in a pocket. And
15: your guys don't even change pants.
9: No. Come on.
3: I could never.
9: I know where my
15: The belt's already in there.
9: It's in my pants and my belt is on. That's correct.
3: I could never do that.
7: I don't wear belts.
0: Every day.
3: Inventory your stuff all
2: the
3: time.
2: I won't wear a belt.
15: Right.
9: Why not?
2: I don't know.
15: Because he's a rebel.
2: Wow.
0: Usually,
15: you're virtually a communist not wearing a belt. I don't wear a belt.
0: Uh-huh. You usually wear sweatpants anyway. Where are you?
15: You wear sweatpants?
0: Belt?
2: I wear sweatpants a lot. I wear slippers.
0: Yeah.
15: Formal events, right?
9: Yes.
2: I'm very black rarely slippers. I very rarely go to a formal event.
0: Are you wearing sweatpants today?
2: No, I'm wearing jeans.
0: Oh, with no
9: do you
0: belt.
9: Have, do you
0: no
9: have
0: belt?
9: Your do you have a wallet and sweatpants?
2: But I couldn't.
9: wait. Do you have your wallet and your sweatpants?
2: No, I put my wallet. I don't carry a wallet. I carry a
15: purse.
0: Money clip.
2: I carry a money clip.
15: Oh, I didn't know you were Italian.
2: Look at that.
9: Uh-huh.
2: There you go. See, and the big bills are on the outside.
9: Oh, nice.
5: Is that a 10?
9: Really?
5: Is that
2: yeah,
5: a
2: that's
5: 10?
2: A 10. Yeah, that's right.
15: Uh-huh. Uh-huh. Wow. Uh-huh. And so
2: wallet,
15: do you have a credit card in there? Or do you just?
1: I wallet. Only work from cash. I don't trust.
5: I don't trust.
1: That's right. I don't
5: trust
1: like
5: the government.
1: See my wallet. And
15: you
1: my,
15: got your credit card?
1: My credit
15: in
1: card,
15: there?
1: My ID.
15: Your ID?
1: Here in my phone.
15: You got your green card in there?
1: I got my green card in there. The green card.
15: Oh, is that your phone case?
1: Yeah, that's my phone case.
15: This is like people are driving to work going, really, this is what they're talking about?
9: Yeah, I know.
1: I'm just saying.
9: Mm-hmm. I think that wallet thing's kind of interesting.
15: It is interesting.
9: Now, the watch thing is interesting.
2: I keep a bigger wallet in my car, but this is what I have on me.
15: Oh.
2: And I don't wear a watch.
15: Oh, you don't wear a watch.
2: I've tried.
15: I need to wear a watch.
0: I have to wear a watch.
9: Aren't younger people, isn't that going away?
0: Well,
9: the time is on their phone now.
0: Yeah. But
15: I'm old timey.
9: I am too. I like
0: I love
9: the watch.
0: A watch.
15: You know, I watch take my wedding ring off at night. My wife's always like, "Why do you take it off at night?" And I go, "So the hookers don't think I'm married." No, I take it off when I go to sleep. I take it. I mean, isn't it more like do you? You're married. Do you?
9: I am.
15: Do you sleep with your wedding ring on?
9: I do. I don't take my wedding ring off ever. My wife, on the other hand, takes her jewelry off when she sleeps.
15: Yeah,
2: and really? That's how it begins.
15: Do you like? Isn't it more comfortable when you? Take
9: yeah. By the way, Jim, just real quick, editor's note: all discussions of Christie's jewelry she may or may not be wearing is off limits.
0: Off limits today.
15: Oh, really? Okay.
2: You know what? You are a true friend,
9: Anita.
2: Can I tell everyone what a buddy you are?
0: No, I have no jewelry. I wear a bed now. No,
9: you wear a bed.
0: No, I wear two beds now.
9: Oh, I see.
15: Right.
9: Okay.
15: Chick, we know that you have a lot of different rings.
2: I have, yeah, depending on where I am.
1: You know, good.
0: That's what you need.
2: That's right.
1: It depends if the Redskins won or not.
2: I've been wearing this. I don't know.
9: What the hell is that?
15: What is that? Did you get that at Burning Man?
2: Yes, I did. It's a Burning Man leather
0: bracelet.
2: Yeah, it's a bracelet. It's a leather bracelet.
15: It's a bracelet that you wear on your wrist.
9: Leathery.
0: Feminine.
15: Did you get that on the Home Shopping
2: Before
15: Network?
2: Before this discussion, it made me feel manly.
9: Uh-huh.
2: Yeah, but maybe now not so much. I like it.
1: Does it have metallic properties?
2: It's that kind of it keeps me aligned.
1: The body needs.
5: You wear it every day,
2: right? I most days.
5: Maybe
2: yeah.
5: Get a couple gigs. You can put a watch on that thing.
2: I don't wear
9: you
2: one.
9: You
2: I don't like a watch.
9: Can't wear that in the shower.
15: No, you wear that. What is the purpose that you wear?
2: I don't know. I just
15: that you wear your bracelet.
9: It shows him where
2: it would be fun to wear.
15: Did a friend give it to you?
9: It's an indicator. You know it shows where the end of his arm is.
2: Let me tell you something. I sat over here long and hard, and you guys talk about jewelry. Before I was even going to bring this up.
9: I see.
2: I put myself out there.
15: No, that's... Did you make that? Is there like a kit that you got, like a loom kit?
2: It's kind of a good
9: Or
2: you
9: can take a picture of your wrist.
2: And that's a...
9: Try to stiffen it up a little bit, okay?
2: Yeah,
9: gotta make it look manly.
5: Make it look manly, okay?
0: Is the silver part supposed to go on the outside?
2: Is it outside or the end? It's a little leather braided.
15: Now, where'd you get that? Did your boyfriend buy it?
2: Very fine.
5: Now the guests are piling up.
15: No. Where did you get that?
2: I got this at a very fine jewelry store called Amazon.
9: Amazon.
2: It was delivered next.
15: Do they have a back room section where there's videos? Where there's Amazon
2: Jim.
15: Videos?
2: Yes, they do.
9: There was a brief period of time where you wore an earring.
2: Yes, I think my hole's grown in though.
9: No, do you? You don't have.
0: We could repierce that real easy.
2: Yes, we could.
0: No, seriously.
9: Jim, did you ever go for this? Jim, did you ever wear an earring or?
15: No, I never had an earring. I don't have a tattoo. Do you have a tattoo?
2: I have two tattoos.
15: Yeah,
2: it says Jim on this and Gaffigan over here.
9: Laughing with Gaffigan.
15: But you know that some of it's kind of the culture you grew up in, right? So you might have. I mean, wearing a bracelet is But you know, like the cologne thing. I don't wear cologne. No. But you know, there's a lot of guys that wear cologne.
10: Soap or body wash? What do you do?
15: I body wash because I'm lazy.
10: I'm a body wash.
15: You know,
10: guy.
15: I have jokes about body wash because it's they body wash is something that didn't exist a while ago.
9: That's right.
15: And you know, it's like I remember looking at it in a drugstore and going, "This is so stupid, body wash." And now I'm like, "Honey, we're all out of body wash. Get some more body wash. Yeah. That soap's so hard to use. Get the body wash that has energy printed on it. I need my body. Does yours?" Ours has energy printed on it. Yeah. Like, they didn't even bother to think of a misleading adjective that made sense. Which would put on the body wash, fuel efficient, you know, low calorie. Yeah. I don't know.
3: Do you take
9: low
3: the...
9: low fat.
3: When you're on the road all the time, Jim, do you grab the little... body washes and at the hotel when you leave? Do you grab them just in case the next hotel is kind of crummy?
15: I used to, but... I'm staying at some kind of crappy hotel. Mm-hmm. There's just, I spend so much time in hotels. There's certain things like, I'm a pig. So late at night, like I fell asleep and then I woke up and there was no, what's it called? A mini bar or anything.
9: Right.
15: And I used to never, I'd be like, that's a waste of money. I'm not going to spend $10 on a candy bar. Now I'm like, God, I'd spend $50 on a candy bar. There was nothing. Yeah. There was nothing to eat. So I had to just sit there with my feelings.
10: I think it's a ploy by the hotels. They've taken them out now, and they're going to put them back in, and they're going to be twice as popular as they were the first time.
9: Oh, is that right?
10: That's what I think.
9: I see.
3: I don't think so. But let's get back to cologne. You're not a cologne guy.
15: I'm not a cologne guy.
0: Even when you dress fancy?
15: No. I mean, when I went to prom, I had
9: a little splash on.
15: I think I was given cologne by my date.
9: Oh, really?
3: But do you wear an underarm deodorant?
15: I do wear deodorant.
3: Is it a traditional? Yeah, you don't have to say the brand if you want one.
15: I usually a non-scented one.
10: Mm-hmm. I am unscented as well.
15: I'm unscented.
10: Why? I use Mitchum. Sometimes I can skip a day.
9: So they say.
15: Really?
3: You're buying into the ads, huh?
9: Yes.
10: Yeah.
3: Do you take a shower every day?
10: Yeah. Sometimes two showers a day.
15: You know, here's an interesting thing. Uh-huh. You know, you're not supposed to shampoo your hair every day.
10: That's what I've heard, yeah.
0: It's absolutely correct.
15: But doesn't it feel counterintuitive, right?
9: It does.
15: Just like, but that's why there is conditioner. Again, this is some of... The reason there's conditioner is because people shampoo their hair too often.
3: Too much.
15: So instead of using one product less often, we just added another one.
0: That's a day.
15: It's like, my wife didn't like me drinking beer every night, so it'll make her feel better. So I drink a beer and whiskey.
3: That guy's back.
15: Off my back.
10: I love this guy.
15: That guy's normally like a different voice.
3: He wears a splash on.
15: He does. Oh. He does. Yeah. But, sure. You know, I wish that I could wear cologne. I wish that I could wear women's jewelry like Chick. I wish I could do that.
10: Mother's
15: no, but I can't. I'm kind of a white bread guy. Like, in a leather jacket, I look a little silly.
9: Uh-huh.
15: You know? It's just not something I can pull off.
9: I agree.
15: I have great self-awareness.
3: Yeah, you do.
15: I'm 1/64th Cherokee.
10: Wow.
12: Now, some more Bob and Tom.
17: You want it. You need it. You can't live without it.
12: This is Bob and Tom Extra.
18: When you arrived this morning for the... I didn't realize you had the fro. Yeah. Because you said that you were... usually you put... What do you call it? You call it product in your hair. Yeah. I love that word.
19: We'll get Jeff's mic working here in a second. But Jeff's... hair when it's wet like that, like it's got, you know, looks great.
0: It does.
20: It's beautiful.
19: Like he has a killer head of hair.
0: Yeah. You know, it's amazing.
18: Yeah.
21: Look at you.
18: I mean, it's huge. I mean, it's full, and you're a man of a certain age, with like 42 or something. Yeah. And
20: plus 10 years.
18: And
20: his mic's working now.
19: It's got kind of a Dennis Miller-y sort of wave.
21: Yeah. Mm-hmm.
19: There's barely any gray in it.
20: Effortless.
18: But your beard has a touch of gray.
0: A touch?
18: I mean, it's not fully
21: Saddam Hussein.
19: He was trying to be polite.
0: Whatever. Right. I'm not.
19: Thanks, Christy.
0: You're welcome.
18: No, but it's kind of salt and pepper. Whereas Josh, just your chin is white
19: for the most part. I've got a little gray elsewhere, but it's really
18: and it's
19: because I like that sweet and also
20: it does
19: the acidic.
18: Oh, really?
0: Bleaches it out?
20: Yeah,
21: the juices do this.
0: All right.
18: These are.
6: Sometimes I get the juices.
18: Okay, I
6: sorry, Christine.
18: Have a couple jokes I'd like to say, but I can't due to FCC regulations and the fact that I'm a discreet person.
6: And my juice.
18: Jeffrey, you have a very heavy beard, and
21: yes, sir.
18: Also very long.
21: Yes.
18: It's several inches long. I compared him earlier, Ms. Hooker, to Tom Hanks when he'd been stuck in the Castaway Island for quite a while.
20: Yeah.
18: Without the weight loss.
21: Oh, hell, boy.
20: Well, so good thing you pointed
21: that out.
20: From
21: insulting to really insulting.
0: Why do you do that?
18: No, yeah, I was just saying.
0: You're the king of doing that.
20: Because he's a child and he can't control the words that come out of his mouth.
18: No, I wanted people to, they can't see him necessarily. If they wanted to see him, what would they have to do, Waze?
21: YouTube, Tana.
18: YouTube, thank you
0: yeah,
18: very much.
0: Yeah, just go to Bob and Tom YouTube channel.
18: You can see
0: yeah.
18: him. But I mean, when your hair is slicked back like that.
20: I don't know how I'm going to like clean cut Jeff.
6: Oh, wait and see.
21: But, I mean, oh, man, I'm going to look so fat. Yeah, no, man. No, but that happens to me, too. No, I am. Yeah.
20: But is that what happens?
18: Slicked back hair, you look like a thug.
21: Yeah.
18: That, you know, in some
0: badass.
18: Movie, in some movie, you come and you kill somebody.
21: I like
0: yeah,
21: that.
0: I hear that.
18: You
0: I
18: look
0: see
18: like
0: that.
18: A real badass.
6: De Niro and Angel Heart, right?
21: Mm-hmm. Yo, it does.
6: Yeah.
21: Yeah.
18: Okay. Now, Christine is doing our hair cutting, et cetera. Are you doing the head first or the beard?
22: I think I'm going to do the head first.
21: Head first.
6: Is that extra?
21: I told her she has...
20: I know.
21: The sniper is on today.
6: I know there's a blow dry, but I don't know about it.
18: What? Now I feel sorry.
21: Christine, are you married?
22: I am.
21: Oh, okay. I told her she has free reign. I told her she can do whatever she wants. She can give me a mohawk. So, I don't care.
0: Are we not saying she's married to Eddie?
18: I already said that.
0: Oh, okay.
18: Now, Christine, can
6: Who's
18: you
6: Eddie?
18: Saddle up to the mic?
6: He's the Eddie of the fire.
18: What are you
6: campaign.
18: What are you thinking now? Now, Jeff's now that you've slicked his hair back, he's the fro is gone.
21: Yes, right now you have a lump of clay in front of you. What do you want to
18: What are you thinking?
22: I'm thinking something like we're going to leave it a little bit longer on top, and I'm not going to buzz the sides down, but it's going to be pretty tight.
18: Oh, tight in the back, yeah.
22: And
18: yeah.
22: then we're going to blend that into this.
18: Okay, okay.
22: I can't wait to get a hold of that.
6: Yeah. Oh, boy, yeah.
21: The way Christine just grabbed Jeff's beard.
20: Are you all right?
21: So he loved it.
20: Jeffy?
21: This cape's cover and everything, right? Yeah.
18: Did you ever hear the story?
6: Really
18: did you ever hear the story about the... The hair salon lady that called the cops because she thought the guy was jacking it. It turned out he was cleaning his glasses underneath the apron.
20: Oh.
21: Yeah, that's what I'm doing. I'm cleaning my glasses.
18: Mm-hmm. Now, Jeffrey, you say you were telling me this morning, you put a so-called product in your hair.
21: Yeah.
18: What is that called? What is it?
21: It's is it Jesse's like- Soft Curl.
20: Yeah.
21: I wish I had Jesse's Soft Curl. Is that what it's called?
20: Yeah.
21: Yeah.
18: What is it called? That's really what it's called?
20: Yeah, it's for curly hair.
18: And that sort of straightens it out?
0: No, I think it enhances your curls.
21: Yeah.
20: Controls the frizz.
18: Did you ever get a so-called process?
21: No, I got accused of it. Like many people thought I had my hair perm back in the 80s, but that was just my hair.
18: Okay.
20: Yeah.
18: You had the full aura-like fro.
21: Yeah, I had the fro.
18: Okay, okay. Well, now...
0: Matt, do you have a song for us?
6: I got a song for this whole situation.
18: Oh. Okay, what is it?
6: A joke here and a joke there. The aseptic character. Today he's in the salon chair in the merry old land of Oscar. Clip, clip here, clip, clip there. He'll be looking like the Fonz. He's in the shop for hair repair in the merry old land of Oscar. His hair is long and his beard is so unkempt. We'll pay the stylist extra to make a second attempt. She's tax exempt. She's tax exempt, aren't you, Christine? Don't say yes. A puff puff here and a puff puff there. The audience applauds. There's a brand new scent now in the air in the marijuana land of Oscar.
18: All right. Okay.
21: Excellent.
18: Now, Christine, you cut the hair of both men and women.
22: I do.
18: Who tips better? I don't mean I'm not present company excluded. If you had to estimate in your career of cutting hair for so long, do men tip better than women or women better than men?
22: Men
18: tip better.
22: Yeah.
18: Uh-huh.
22: Well, it depends on what I'm wearing that day.
20: That's true too.
21: What race tips better?
0: Oh God!
21: Is that not something we want to? Okay, all right. We don't have to get into it. You can tell me off the air.
18: Checking in on Mr. Oskay.
19: Oh, he sure is bleeding a lot.
18: Christine is.
19: I thought this chick was supposed to be good.
20: Oh, my gosh.
18: Christine's doing a great job. You know, you realize that Eddie can electrocute you with one flip of a toggle.
19: You know what? You're right. I did. I grabbed my mic and just.
18: Yeah. All of a sudden, there's a blue flame going between your microphone and your nose. Christine is married to Eddie, who's our brilliant engineer.
20: Yes.
19: Eddie?
18: Yeah.
20: Yeah, you know Eddie.
18: You know handsome Eddie?
19: He's not white.
20: What?
19: So you're in a mixed relationship?
20: What are we doing?
19: Did your parents approve of that?
20: Oh my God.
19: He's like Vietnamese or something.
20: He's Filipino. Yeah. Something.
19: Filipino. Oh, Filipino.
20: Yes.
21: It's all the same.
19: It's all the same from Jeff.
18: He's going to be replacing that guy in Journey.
20: Good. He's a good singer.
18: What a Donnie.
20: Is he really?
18: What a Donnie, yeah. What a Donnie used to
20: Eddie
18: call him.
20: Eddie can sing? Yes.
19: I don't remember what
22: the guy from Journey can sing.
19: Wait.
20: Eddie's in a band.
19: Eddie can sing?
20: Yeah.
19: But his wife is saying no.
20: Can he?
4: Either he plays guitar.
22: He plays really good guitar.
18: Eddie plays guitar.
8: Eddie plays jamming good with Weird and Gilly.
18: And the spiders.
19: Eddie really does play guitar?
20: Yes. He's a great guitar
19: listeners,
20: player.
19: Eddie is, one of the unsung heroes of the show.
20: He is.
21: No, he's well sung. There's plenty of singing about Eddie.
20: Yeah.
18: It's a poem, though. He's well sung. And he's
19: Jeff does know a lot about the behind the scenes.
18: Okay, wait a second. Can you do me a favor, Christine, for a second?
22: Sure.
18: Can you part his hair in the middle?
4: Like Moses.
18: Because he's going to look like one of those barbershop quartet guys.
20: Oh, yeah.
18: Oh, my God. Look. Oh, yes. Oh, my God.
19: That's pretty great.
18: Oh, that's fantastic.
19: Give us a few measures of Light of Rose.
18: Light of Rose. I'm home again, Rose. I want to see your beaver.
19: That's in the uncut.
18: That's when
19: Meredith.
18: They cut it out of the music, man. Those candy ass. I would say the Sia tune.
19: Jess, Christy, is that sound having a Pavlovian effect?
4: You guys running off the store to get batteries?
18: Okay, sorry. I'm going to argue with morons.
20: I don't need batteries
19: anymore.
20: Well,
19: no, I wanted to comment on the noise we were hearing, which we were talking
20: about.
19: He
20: doesn't hear that.
22: It's coming from under the cat.
18: Yeah, what's going on over there?
4: There's a you don't hear the buzzing?
19: Yeah, clippers.
18: No, that's completely out of my hearing range.
19: Oh, okay.
20: Of course it is.
18: Oh, no, I mean, sure, whatever frequency. Can you hear that, Pat?
4: Oh, yeah.
18: Oh, I don't have that
4: loud
18: frequency anymore.
19: Oh.
18: Okay, what's going on? Now, what's the latest with the haircut?
21: She brought some of the dullest clippers she could find. It's ripping every hair out of my neck.
19: It's hard for people who aren't licensed to get good equipment.
21: Yeah.
18: Does that feel good in the back of your neck?
21: It feels fantastic.
19: I feel
21: 50 pounds lighter already.
18: Now, does your hair stop or does it just keep going down your back?
19: Christine?
4: What a question.
19: Is there a clear line of, delineation between his back hair and his back of the head hair?
22: I don't see any back hair.
19: Oh,
22: yet.
19: Okay.
20: Yeah.
22: That's a little tattoo back there. That's pretty cool.
19: Oh, that's
20: right.
18: What is the tattoo?
19: He's got that Tweety Bird.
4: Some German symbolism. I don't know what it is.
18: What is the one in the back of your neck?
20: Yeah. Your astrological sign. Yeah.
21: That's right, Chrissy.
20: Yeah, I win.
18: What is it?
4: Cancer.
21: Libra.
18: Okay. What does that mean? I don't follow.
20: Are those
18: that.
20: The scales?
21: It should be the scales.
20: Uh oh, you got the wrong side.
11: What'd you go with?
21: With the original, it basically looks like I have a hanger hanging out of the back of my shirt.
20: Nice.
21: It looks stupid as.
20: Okay.
21: I had to get it because at one time I was a teen unwed mother of three, so I had to get my astrological sign on the back of my neck.
20: Of course,
11: that is
21: hood rules.
11: Yeah.
18: Did that hurt?
21: No.
18: It doesn't hurt getting tattooed?
21: No.
19: Okay. You know what, Tom? I bet it would hurt you and I.
18: Yeah. Well,
4: it's not that
19: we
4: bad.
19: We have low tolerance.
11: Yeah, it's not that bad.
18: Yeah. What would you get, though, if you were going to get a tattoo?
19: That is a really good question, because I've never even considered it.
20: Yeah, me either.
19: So,
18: should we go around the horn and pick a tattoo for Josh?
4: Well, it's all going to be jokey jokes, probably.
20: Yeah. I'm not going to do pizza box or something horrible.
18: No,
20: like
18: I was
20: going
18: to do you have half right, just pizza.
19: Just pizza. Get that box out of here.
4: Just a slice on your shoulder.
18: You don't need the box.
19: That's what I request when the drivers come. I go, hey, will you stop bringing the boxes? It just slows me down. Hand me a hot pizza. Hand me a hot floppy pizza.
18: would you
19: what would you get?
18: I don't think anything.
21: I know.
6: If you were forced to get something, though, what would you get if you were forced to?
21: That's a man.
18: I got a great tattoo story. By my 9-year-old daughter, Hart.
20: Mm-hmm.
18: At dinner a couple of weeks ago, she goes, "Dad, you said that if your kids get tattoos, they're not going to be in the will. So does this mean that Finn and I get all the money?"
20: Yeah. There you go.
21: I hope he said, "You know what? That's exactly right."
18: First of all, hey, I'm right here.
21: You know what? I didn't consider that. Yeah.
18: I'm not kidding. She just coughed that up.
20: Yeah.
18: Out of nowhere.
20: Yeah,
21: that's fine.
18: So now then the question is, when they turn 18, will they?
20: Did Sally get one?
18: I think she doesn't know that I know. Yeah.
20: Yeah.
21: Okay. I mean, it's, boy, try meeting a 19-year-old that doesn't have a tattoo.
20: My daughter, right? Sophie's 23. She doesn't have a tattoo.
18: That you
20: Ava
18: know of.
20: Does.
11: My son
20: no,
11: doesn't.
20: Yeah. No, she would tell me. Sophie would tell me.
21: There are some 14 and 15-year-old girls on my daughter's team that have tattoos.
20: What?
11: Yeah. Yep. I know.
21: They go
11: yeah.
21: with their moms. They have matching tattoos with their moms yeah. at 15 years old.
11: Oh, that's my God. There's no yeah. way.
18: What are they of?
21: It just says horrible parenting. yeah. Just right there on the...
13: the number for child services.
18: Well, thank you very much.
20: Ooh, that looks sexy right there, what Chris is doing to...
18: Oh, wait a second.
20: Sasuke.
18: Oh,
20: wow. Oh, boy.
11: Now, wait a second.
18: Oh, I got an idea for 1 second. I hope you're watching this on YouTube. Can you take his beard with your hands and make it real pointy, like one of those scary Rip Van Winkle beards?
11: Oh, there you go.
18: Oh, that's so weird.
6: The Rasputin look.
18: Yeah, you look like one of those Russian philosophers that you had to suffer through in high school.
20: I didn't. Did you take a Russian philosophy class?
21: Of course.
18: Whatever. Yeah. you know what I mean. It's one of those Eastern European commies.
20: Sure, of course. Sure.
18: That you're,
21: man, look at how handsome he is.
6: That's amazing.
21: Look at me go.
20: You were handsome before.
11: Yes.
21: Hooker's speechless.
18: You may want to keep the beard. I'm telling you, that looks
20: pretty good.
11: No, trim it up.
6: Trim it up.
20: You got Beard's got to go.
11: You got to keep with it.
21: Now, does Christine know she's doing your pubes after this? What are Eddie's pubes like?
20: Stop. God.
21: I just want to know if
13: Is he high and tight?
21: I want to know if Vietnamese men can grow down there like
20: he's Vietnamese.
11: His kids are here. Stop.
21: Oh, the
20: they're adults
11: Stop
20: now.
11: It.
20: They're adults.
11: Stop it.
21: Do they speak English?
20: Oh, my God.
6: Where are they hiding?
21: Yeah. Are they in the tunnels?
20: They're the tallest Philippine kids you'll ever see, I'll tell you that.
21: And crazy handsome. Yeah. Have you seen?
20: Yes.
21: I've only met one of
11: Eddie's. Beautiful.
21: Yeah.
11: Oliver.
21: Yeah.
11: Beautiful
21: yeah.
20: Oliver.
18: Yeah. He's 7 feet tall.
21: Yeah. Oh, dude. Okay. And just.
18: Now,
21: I want to see a DNA test.
18: Yeah.
21: I believe she's the mom. Yeah, yeah. I just don't.
18: Oh, Christine's DNA is all over those kids. It's you know, Eddie's. You know,
21: yeah. Eddie's DNA is all over the back room.
6: He is alone back there.
21: Yeah,
18: It's gonna be all over.
6: Working
18: your
6: on
18: coffee.
6: A project.
21: Always not.
18: It's gonna be all over your coffee.
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25: First, there was Viagra, the FDA-approved impotence pill. Taken 1 hour before sexual activity, Viagra has proven to be a boon for those who suffer from erectile dysfunction. And Viagra has reportedly saved hundreds of married couples from ending up in divorce court. But while Viagra may be the toast of the heterosexual community, little attention has been paid to those impotent gentlemen who prefer an alternative lifestyle. Until now, that is. Frigamol Labs introduces the impotence pill made exclusively for homosexual men. We call it Guyagra. Hey, fellas, let's see how Guyagra can help this situation.
1: Come on, Stanley. Oh,
2: I'm sorry, Richard. God. It's just no use. What do you say we just cuddle here and have some ice cream?
1: No, thanks. I've already had Mr. Softy tonight.
25: With Guyagra, it's more like this.
1: Oh, Stanley. Thanks, Guyagra.
25: Hey, wow.
5: Excuse me, sir.
25: Yes?
5: 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Do you make a pill for me?
25: You bet we do. We call it Viagra. Hey, pop one of these and you'll double your chances of getting lucky. This could be you.
7: God, that was so good. I need a cigarette.
2: Not yet, baby, because we're about to do it again.
5: Okay, but this time I get to be on top.
2: Sure thing, buddy.
7: Sounds good to me.
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2: How about that Pictionary? 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
1: Pictionary?
3: Sure.
4: Yeah. We almost got in a fist fight over that, didn't we, Chick?
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2: You play with your friends, they're always drunk, too. You know, all your buddies are always loaded up. Like, playing there. I get this phrase, I draw it, you know, they're like, hey, how about a guy frying his own penis? How about that?
3: That's in Pictionary.
2: 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It's Peter Pan, you idiot. 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
3: 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I can't take any more. I've had enough.
2: 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You can have at least one more bowl of Wheaties.
3: Okay, but only one. I'm gonna be late for school.
2: Here you go. 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Let me get those seeds out for you.
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3: 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I mean, Mom. Right? 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
18: 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Yuck, yuck, yuck.

0: I said shh.
1: Oh, sorry.
0: It's a lot for a 5-year-old boy to take in, but we know that you're brave and you're tough. So we ask that you give to him all of your love and your bedroom and all of your stuff. It's not a replacement, it's more like an upgrade. It's our little man, version 2.

0: Greg Hahn is our guest.
1: I went out with this one girl. Can I say this?
2: Sure. Yeah.
1: Get a load of this. I'm on a date. I was out with this girl, right? Here's what she says. It's true. She says, oh, I did something she didn't like. She goes, oh, you just lost some points. Oh, there's points involved. That's a point system that the women have. It's a point system. Men, we don't know what's going on. All we know is it involves points, and all of a sudden, we're down. You know what I mean? I was doing my impression of her mother. She's like, oh, you just lost some points. I'm like, really? How many did I start out with? Don't ask any questions. You're just going to lose more points. Well, transfer my account to your younger sister.

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9: 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I've got a debilitating character flaw. I cannot stop throwing staple guns. Does this look like ringworm to you? You know. Tell us about yourself. Well, I've got pink eye and my foot's asleep. Got matching silverware for the plate in my head. I think I can fly. I collect ointment. 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Next to you in the dumpster behind the airport. Where do I start? How do you like my weight belt?
10: And now a message from the Bob and Tom Pet Care Company.
11: Here, Figsy. Come here, boy. Good boy. Whoa! Hey, Dad. Figsy's breath really stinks.
12: Oh, I know, Sam. Ugh. It smells like Figsy's been eating his own poop again.
13: Oh.
11: Gee, if only they made something to make his breath smell better. Sorry, Figs. We'll have to play Frisbee some other time. You're just like a furry turd.
10: Sound familiar? Does your dog love to dine on his own dog logs, leaving his breath smelling like a stopped-up commode? Well, have we got the answer for you? Oh, it's a peppermint-flavored lozenge made especially for dogs like yours. Introducing new Extra Mints.
11: Here, Figsy. Golly, that is some bad breath. Here, Figsy, try one of these new excrements. Wow, what a difference, huh, Dad?
12: You bet, Sam. Figsy's face may be covered in his own feces, but his breath is minty fresh.
11: Hey, Dad, look. Figsy's licking his crotch again. Do you think his breath is still fresh?
12: We'll never know, son.
13: Oh, God.
12: We'll never know. Hey, Sam, you know why a dog licks his own...
11: Yeah, because he can. I've heard it a million times.
10: Extra Mint! Fetch some today.
12: Also with us, Christine Stedman. Now, you're a mom?
14: Well, a mom and a grandma, I think you know that.
12: I know. She's,
15: I'm a grandpa.
16: This is how this works.
14: Are you?
15: Yep.
17: She's been married 27 years and still a virgin, Tom.
14: Yes. Well, you know, I have a lot of grandkids. My daughter keeps having babies, has one almost every year.
17: Really?
14: Wow. Yeah, she called me the other day. She goes, Mom, guess what? I'm pregnant again. There must be something.

0: in the air. I'm like, yeah, your legs.
1: But seriously.
2: Hello?
3: Bang! Zoom!
2: Hey, hello?
3: Sing!
0: I'm getting her fixed.
4: Bob and Tom.
5: Ew, gross. Slimy yet satisfying.
4: They put the F in professional.
6: I recently got married. And
1: Attaboy.
6: Yeah, and my wife changed her name. I know some women have a problem with that. But I wanted her to have my old girlfriend's name.
7: So, she must really love you.
6: Call me old-fashioned, but,
2: hell, you got the tattoo. Why not?
6: My wife actually got pregnant on her wedding night.
2: Oh, she did?
6: Yeah. What? Not by me. Oh. It was a crazy night. But either way, I'm getting a brother. So.
2: Yeah. Oh, my God.
6: Yeah. I don't think her parents like me, though, because apparently when you meet someone's mother, you're not supposed to hug her and go, oh, yeah.
8: Bob and Tom. 24/7.
7: Oh, yeah. Yeah.
2: You just ruined it.
1: Welcome back to the Best of the Bob and Tom Show on this Monday morning. Hope you're having a great long Memorial Day weekend. This is Christopher in the Bob and Tom Studios. In this segment, Monsters, Inc., plus, we're going to hear about Jess Hooker's scary mom. Ooh, very scary.
9: There's Christy Lee.
10: Oh, hello, Chick.
9: She's at the news desk. There's Pat Godwin.
11: Hey, Chick.
9: There's Jess Hooker.
10: Hello.
9: There's Josh Arnold.
12: Jess, you could play Boo from Monsters, Inc.
9: Oh, yeah.
12: In a live-action remake of when she's, like, a little older.
10: Thank you. That's probably my favorite look-alike. You've said that before, and I appreciate that. I like that.
12: Boy, who doesn't? Do you guys well up at the end of that?
10: Oh, when she, Monsters, Inc. is
12: the very end, he comes back in and she just lights up.
10: Yes.
12: Oh,
10: yeah.
12: Oh,
10: so
12: my heart.
10: So
12: my heart.
11: That's a perfect
1: You got the movie. Short bangs, I think. Is that the
10: She's got like a bob haircut and bangs. And yeah, so.
1: It's very good. Looks
10: Thank
1: very
10: you.
1: Nice.
12: That's so sweet.
10: It is a sweet movie. Do you remember, so kids grew up with that Monsters, Inc., or my kids did. But I grew up with the Howie Mandel, Fred Savage version called Little Monsters.
9: which was
10: terrifying.
9: Yes. Yeah.
1: I don't remember that one.
10: So they come out from underneath your bed. You have monsters that live under your bed, and they come, and Howie Mandel, him alone, is a monster.
9: Yeah.
10: And that's scary. And yeah, and
12: he's
10: Fred
12: like
10: Savage,
12: blue, and he's sort of unrecognizable.
10: Yeah, it's almost, it's very
12: scary. There was
10: something
12: off-putting about that movie. I never revisited it.
10: It was Howie Mandel.
1: Who started the monster? Monsters under your bed thing.
10: Yeah, that
11: that's been around for
1: 300 years ago.
10: Right?
1: Did you ever look under your bed?
10: All the time.
1: Yeah, and I
10: had to look behind the shower curtain because my mom would stand back there with a knife and jump out and scare us after school.
1: What? Oh, wait a minute. You get some state-sponsored psychiatry. Yeah. I believe that's in the Constitution. Is she insane?
10: Well, we're still out on that. But she, she scared us all the time.
12: Just couldn't believe how funny it was?
10: She loved to scare us. I mean, loved to scare us. Yeah.
1: That can't be good.
10: No, it's not. It's not. It didn't manifest well as an adult. So, you know.
1: Well, okay, on a much lighter note.
10: Uh-huh.
7: Yeah.
1: I missed most of the conversation, but I walked in and I heard you say that you, in order to watch the Masters, You already talked about you made some nice egg salad, but I heard you say something about you made the same peach ice cream sandwiches.
10: I did.
1: That they had at the.
10: I did. Yes, I like a theme, and so I made homemade pimento spread and the egg salad, and then we had the azalea drinks. Those were good, and but I also yesterday I made the ice cream sandwiches.
1: So is it the chocolate like an ice cream sandwich?
10: It's not. No, it's actually two sugar cookies. Sandwiched with peach ice cream. So, yeah. I didn't make my own peach ice cream. I found some at the store.
1: Okay, but you did make the sugar cookies.
10: I did make the sugar cookies, yeah.
1: That sounds great.
10: I have some left over. Do you guys want me to bring them tomorrow?
1: I would like to try that.
10: Okay, I can do that. Yeah, but I made them small. It's two bites is enough.
1: We did a thing. You can buy a kit to make the chocolate for ice cream sandwiches.
10: Oh, those are that would be good. And I love how soft that is.
1: And it's one of those things where you can spend $50 and 3 hours of your afternoon in order to make 10 ice cream sandwiches you could buy for $12.
9: Right. You do that with pizzas, too.
1: All the time.
9: Right? Yeah.
12: What's the Cadillac of the ice cream sandwich? Is it North Star?
10: What Big John?
12: Big John is a good brand.
10: Yeah, I think that's a good brand.
9: No ice cream sandwich leaped to mind.
12: You'd think somebody would have cornered the market on that, but they haven't.
11: No, don't you just like a traditional?
12: Yes.
10: Yes, me with the too. Parchment paper around right. it. Right.
1: The ice cream sandwich is one of those things. It's you've got to wait till it's just the right temperature.
12: Well, I'm with you.
9: You put it in the microwave for 11 seconds.
1: What's wrong with you people? You think?
9: No, it's perfect.
11: Blue Bunny makes a good product.
12: Blue Bunny.
9: Blue Bunny, that's what I said.
12: Now that's your bunny bread, my friend.
9: Bunny, bunny. I knew it was a bunny.
11: Were Klondike bars ice cream sandwiches? They made a version.
9: Ice cream bars with no stick. I never understood that.
11: Yeah,
10: that's weird.
9: I can't grab this. I'm not going to barehanded.
12: What are you talking about?
9: I need a stick.
1: Maybe a serious letter. Where is the stick?
11: Yes. Because you get chocolate all over your hand.
1: I have sticks right here.
11: No, we know.
12: He was like a magician.
13: He's got all the Klondike
9: bars. Tom is prepared if we get inundated with Klondike bars.
1: Okay, well, enough food talk.
9: And they don't call the Eskimo bars, right?
12: Those are pies. They're not even Eskimo pies, right?
9: Yeah. They're pies.
12: What? They're indigenous.
13: No, you can't say it anymore.
12: Nose kisser pies or something. Yeah.
1: Jeez.
9: You know how they...
13: They're the woke pie.
9: Eskimo kiss? You ever have an Eskimo kiss, Tom?
1: What's an Eskimo kiss?
9: You rub noses.
1: Oh, that's sweet.
12: Yeah, I remember like as a kid going, man, that's got to suck. Wouldn't you rather just tongue each other?
13: Yeah.
1: I want to say
11: they were renamed Edie's Pie, remember?
12: Oh, yeah.
1: That sounds filthy.
11: Yeah.
9: Edie's pie
1: sounds like a spread in a 1968 issue of Playboy magazine with Edie Gourmet.
9: Josh, you have a bite of Edie's
1: Gourmet.
11: You could say Eddie's Pie.
12: Don't get a knockoff. You want the Edie's Gourmet.
9: Tom just mentioned Edie Gourmet.
12: Oh, he did? Because I was formulating my Edie Gourmet joke.
1: Edie's Pie sounds like a spread in Playboy where Playboy would have these genuine stars that would kind of sort of take their clothes off.
9: Like Edie Gourmet.
12: There's no way she was ever doing it.
1: I'd like to apologize to the Edie Gourmet estate.
9: Oh my God.
11: It might be pronounced Eddie's, but whatever.
1: Is it Eddie's?
10: It's Edie's.
11: Edie's ice cream.
9: I'm Eddie. Try my pie.
1: Edie's ice cream
13: doesn't have the same.
1: It's a big crossword puzzle answer.
11: Really?
12: Hey, Edie's.
1: E-D-Y-S.
10: Who's Edie Gourmet? Edie Gourmet is Steve Lawrence's wife.
11: She spelled it E-D-I-E.
12: They were kind of a singing couple
13: and very bland.
9: They had like a hit, I think.
12: Probably as lame an act as you'll ever see.
9: No, God,
1: he was super cool.
11: You thought Steve Lawrence was cool?
12: You realize his casting in Blues Brothers was ironic.
9: Oh my God. Yeah, that's why it was.
1: He was that whole slick Vegas-y guy.
13: Yeah, but not any good, though.
12: You're right. It was lame.
9: No good.
1: No, it was not cool.
12: Steve Lawrence. This answers a lot of questions.
10: It really does.
1: It was like sort of a second tier Sinatra
13: kind of. Not even that.
1: That showbizzy, glitzy Sammy Davis. Not at all.
9: Never
13: took a chance in his life.
1: He's in the Blues Brothers. In the Blues Brothers, the scene in the sauna.
10: Right.
1: That's hilarious.
12: Because he wasn't some tough guy.
13: Yeah.
12: Gangster-esque dude that they were trying to portray him as than that.
1: Oh, God.
9: I think Edie Gourmet actually did a lot of scat singing, I think.
11: Oh, did she?
9: One of those, yeah.
1: I'm not a fan of that.
9: Oh, but you like Steve Lawrence.
12: Yeah. Oh, loved him. The height of cool.
1: The worst scatting of all time is Sinatra.
9: The height of cool.
11: If you listen to it, he doesn't do that. And Sinatra's too cool to ever do anything wrong like that.
1: No, that was a throwaway line.
13: He wasn't scatting.
12: Right.
9: And his is really smooth.
12: Actually, it's dooby-dooby-doo.
9: Yeah. Sounds like Sinatra singing.
1: It's embarrassing. Here you go. Eskimo Pie changed the name to Edie's Pie.
9: Hey, by the way, did you watch the Masters over the weekend?
10: I did.
9: Right? Did you hear any planes obscuring the coverage of the Masters? Planes going overhead?
10: No, I mostly heard in the pumped-in bird noises.
1: Those are real bird noises.
10: No, they're not.
12: You can hear... Like those, it's like jungle.
11: They got called for that.
10: They did. I mean, they're not in that area.
1: They were called out for that years ago.
9: And what better time to bring it back? Who's going to believe that we did it again? Nobody.
12: Right.
9: It's perfect timing.
1: Years ago, a birder called up CBS and said you've been sucked in. They are playing birds that don't live there, so they were caught.
12: Boy, how'd you like to know that guy?
14: Oh, turn that off.
15: Ow.
9: Is that bad?
15: Oh,
12: it's not that bad.
9: It's only 30 seconds.
16: Oh,
13: now, what was that last one?
1: We do have...
9: That was a witch, I think.
1: We do have Bob's famous bird call, which if you were watching the Masters, I believe it was in the final round.
16: Okay.
1: On the second nine.
16: Right.
1: When I forget who was teeing off. Was it Justin? You could hear this famous bird call with Bob.
17: African scissor bird.
1: Okay.
17: Hetchikaka.
1: Unbelievable. If you have ever seen...
17: Hetchikaka.
1: That is just so dead on.
12: How'd you get away with that?
16: I don't know.
17: Watermelon diarrhea bird.
1: Okay. Oh, this is rare. Like, unbelievable.
17: She.
1: I'm sorry.
17: I got cut off.
1: Bob didn't have... It was a dry mouth. He couldn't do the watermelon diarrhea bird. But, yeah, I believe that was on the beginning of the second nine.
16: Who heard planes?
12: I heard Tom it, but it was infrequent.
9: Constant.
16: Okay.
9: He says it's constant.
1: I was, like, if you watch the tennis matches in New York, and this is the constant, I get it. It's right next to whatever,
9: constant.
1: LaGuardia.
16: Yeah.
9: It's constant at the U.S. Open.
1: I just thought
9: well.
1: There was, I was just assuming that they had enough, because they kind of control everything there.
16: Yes.
1: You can't wear certain kinds of clothes. You have to, there's a lot of rules.
12: Way different than airspace.
1: I assumed that they would be able to control the airspace and keep the planes out. Because many sporting events do.
16: Yeah,
1: many
16: I don't know.
1: Sporting events
12: no,
1: do.
12: No, they don't. What you're talking about are private citizen planes that are not allowed to fly over certain stadiums and stuff. And that happens not just at a certain sporting event, but all that's everywhere.
16: Yeah.
9: You're passionate, it's been verified on computer.
12: Yeah. I'm talking to a brick.
1: Here we go. No, this is from Several major sporting events place temporary flight restrictions over stadiums to keep noisy or potentially dangerous aircraft away.
12: We agree with that. Nobody's arguing that.
1: This includes Major League Baseball games, the Super Bowl, many college football games. I'm just asking why they can't, you know, keep the...
12: It wasn't that bad.
9: No, it was constant.
12: Yeah, it was.
1: I just thought...
11: I didn't even notice it.
16: I didn't either.
11: I watched
9: it. I listened with the sound down.
1: I guess you have to be sensitive to notice these things.
9: Yeah, you got to be something, all right. An unreasonable animal.
11: I swear it's in his hand.
13: It's the tinnitus,
11: It's the tinnitus.
13: You can't hear us in here, but you can hear planes.
11: That's right.
12: Yeah. You're right.
11: Right?
12: Hearing planes on TV, meanwhile.
9: I say something, and then he repeats it 30 seconds.
12: Well, I didn't hear it.
1: Wow.
12: What are you talking about?
1: If I want this kind of criticism, I'll go home.
12: You know what? Steve Lawrence was talented, okay? He was the backbone.
1: I just thought
12: he was Mr. Entertainment. Steve Lawrence.
1: Edie Gourmet.
12: I will die on
1: Playboy
12: that
1: magazine, 1969.
9: You think Edie
1: Gourmet? It's right on the.
9: You think Edie Gourmet was hairy, don't you? I bet you thought. You think
12: you know what?
9: Real hairy.
12: I kind of do. That woman could scatter ass off.
9: I do too. Yeah. And she was a great scatter.
12: Scatter, the best.
9: The best, Tom.
1: Coming up next here on the Best of the Bob and Tom Show, a Tom moment. You know, he has those every once in a while. 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
1: Did you know that there was the nude guy on top of the trophy?
9: I did know
11: Have
9: that.
11: You ever seen it?
1: Of course. Last year I got my picture taken right next to it.
9: I think it's good luck to touch the wiener, isn't it?
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12: With your tongue?
11: You got to be pretty tall.
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19: 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Dad, that's your type. 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
1: The trophy's not thin enough, Willie.
19: 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There it is.
12: 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No picture!
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18: Ladies and gentlemen, Bob.
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25: Hi, I'm Bob Cavoya. Fonda, I'll start with you.
26: Oh, I'd like that.
25: No, I mean choose a category.
26: Oh, I'll take naughty nursery rhymes for 100, please.
25: The answer is he stuck in his thumb and pulled out a... Sharon?
27: What is a 20?
25: Correct, Sharon. Continue.
27: Naughty nursery rhymes for 500.
25: The answer is Peter, Peter, blank eater. Fonda?
26: What is paid to?
25: You're on the board, Fonda. Continue.
26: Naughty nursery rhymes for 1,000, please.
25: The answer is there was an old lady who lived in a... Sharon?
27: Trailer park and kept her stepdaughter tied up all day and burned her with cigarettes.
25: Ooh, sorry, Sharon. Not in the form of a question. Sharon, you lose your turn. Betty, it moves to you. Choose a category.
28: Body punchlines for 100.
25: The answer is helping Jack off a horse. Betty?
28: What is how did Jackie Kennedy break her arm?
25: Correct. Continue.
28: Body punchlines for 500.
25: The answer is TWA coffee, TWA milk, and... Betty?
28: What is TWAT?
25: Correct. Continue.
28: I'll stick with body punchlines for 1,000.
25: The answer is, boy, would I like a little... Fonda?
26: What are Asian businessmen?
25: No. Betty?
28: Who is Ellen DeGeneres?
25: Sorry. Sharon?
27: What is $20?
25: Incorrect.
27: I mean, what is $20 just like downtown?
25: Ladies, the correct answer is, boy, I sure would like a little... So would I, because mine's as big as a hat. Yes. Big as a hat. Let's pause for a moment and review our scores. Betty, you're on top.
28: Just the way I like it.
25: With minus 400. Fonda is right on Betty's tail with minus 500 breathing down Betty's neck. Just the way I like it. And excuse me while I step behind the podium. And Sharon at negative 1,900. Sharon, you're really going to have to get on the ball to get ahead. Now it's time to play Final Jeopardy for Sluts. Final Jeopardy for Sluts is famous quotes. The answer is give me liberty or give me blank. We'll start with Sharon.
27: What is $20?
25: Incorrect, Sharon. Fonda?
26: What is dinner?
25: Sorry, Fonda. So sorry. Betty is in the lead, and she answered...
28: What is head?
25: Head is correct. That, of course, from the porno classic The Midnight Ride of Paula's Rear, starring that great star, Greg Holbanger. So, Betty, that makes you our new Jeopardy for Sluts champion. Until next time, I'm Bob Cavoyan.
24: 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Mr. Cavoyan's wardrobe courtesy of Dress Left, Dress Low of Beverly Hills. All contestants stay at Bob Cavoyan's house in Studio City. This has been Jeopardy for Sluts.
29: I'd like to do a little song for you if you don't mind.
1: Oh, a cappella, go ahead.
29: You sure? I got my thing here and I'm going to stand up. What I'd like to do right now is, because my influences go way back, I was a fan of the old radio days. You remember Rudy Valley and such.
25: Oh, sure.
29: Yeah. I'd like to juxtapose times. I'd like to take a singer from the 30s and do today's rap style, and I'll leave you with this. What do you think?
1: A little megaphone there.
29: What up, everybody? What up? Rudy Valley here announcing a new song called I'm Just an East Coast Gangbanger. What up, everybody? What up? What the dillio? Ite. 'Cause I'm just an East Coast gangbanger, dissing the West Coast MCs. And if it comes to pass, I'll bust a cap in their ass. take all them bitches with me, because I'm just an East Coast gangbanger, hanging with homies and G's, and I hope that tonight I'll uncover a hoe who will get on her knees.
0: 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If you're not, it's those other guys.
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3: Good morning. How you guys doing?
2: Fine. We're a little stunned, but we're okay.
3: I got one for you. I was telling him, when I was in a service in Germany, I hooked up with another service member, and she said, choke me, you dirty bastard, I'm going to go like a freight train.
9: Wait, no, hold on.
2: Write that down, chick.
9: Choke me, you dirty bastard.
2: I'm going to go like a freight train.
9: All right. I like the looks of that. Yes, I like that very much.
2: Oh, my.
3: Yeah, she was kind of weird. She used to like me to choke her with that rubber surgical tubing.
2: That takes a little work, doesn't it?
3: Yeah,
2: that takes a little work.
3: Yeah,
2: I think that's probably to stop her from farting, Tom.
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1: 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This is Christopher on your Monday morning. Hope you're having a great long weekend. Here is a Tom moment in this segment of the Bob and Tom Show. A
5: couple quick things going on. Willie, can you explain this? I've got this beautiful, I don't know how to describe it. It's like a the size of a, what are those things in the street with the...
6: Stop sign?
13: Manhole covers?
5: Manhole covers, thank you.
6: I thought it was stop sign, and I was like, well, you're used to ignoring those, so it makes sense you wouldn't know the name of it.
9: Tom Griswold attended Columbia University
13: in
9: New York City.
5: I bluffed my way in. Yeah, that's the size of a manhole.
9: Nobody's that good.
5: It's a Cleveland Browns dog pound thing. And where'd this come from?
6: My buddy Colin down in Louisville, he works at a place called Hexhead, and they make all this stuff. It's like wall art. Mm-hmm. And he brings me to my shows. And I had the show in Louisville with Han a few weeks ago, so we brought those around. That's just for you. You got them for a lot of folks on our staff.
28: Yeah, thank you.
6: Cool. Cool. Thanks, Colin. He's, he's
2: one.
6: A man. He's
2: you got
6: pal.
2: One Ace?
5: Oh, there we go.
13: I got Notre Dame.
5: Oh, it's for the Raiders.
6: Yeah, man. He's
7: Super Bowl.
5: So he has no standards. He'll do it for anything.
6: He'll do it
9: I've
6: for
9: got
6: anybody.
9: This Commanders, like 2 years ago or three, it's in my bar right now. It's like a big, like your Brown size.
5: So
9: only
5: is that
9: it's,
5: made of metal?
9: A big yeah.
6: It's really cool. It's all made in America, hand-painted.
28: Yeah, I got a Boilermaker for my daughter, Sophie.
5: What's the name of the company again?
6: Hexhead. And Colin comes to the shows. He brings his girl. They're the greatest. Yeah, love you, Colin. Thank you, man.
5: Thank
6: appreciate
5: you, Colin. Very cool.
6: Great guy.
5: Now, I got this letter.
28: Yeah?
5: What is, I've been told to read this. Oh, okay. It says, hello to my favorite talk show hosts. Last night, I had a Tom moment. I was going outside to smoke, as Tom would say, a little reefer.
6: Nice.
5: When my wife asked where I was going, and for some reason I could remember the word joint, so I said, I'm going to smoke a pot stick. Okay. Makes sense to me.
9: Pot stick.
5: Yeah, that makes sense.
28: Now, right.
9: There's pot stickers.
5: Yeah, there's also a thing we were talking about called a tie stick.
28: Tie stick.
9: That's some good stuff, right?
5: Is that exotic?
28: That was big back in the
9: 70s. I want to say hash or something.
28: Yeah, hash oil.
13: It's like dipped in something.
28: Right.
6: That's what you guys are hitting.
5: I see.
9: The guy I was buying it from, he shorted me.
5: I love getting your letters.
9: I'm sorry.
28: Is this your dad?
9: Is this on? Yeah. Might have been my dad just selling me tie stick. He gave me a discount.
28: Did he?
5: Your dad was a marijuana dealer.
9: Yes, he was.
28: Did he have the tie stick, or did he just stick with the
9: I shut my
28: marijuana?
9: Eyes, and he has one of those little leather cigarette folding machines.
28: Right.
9: And he would fold the cigarette, the marijuana joints, while we watched Laugh-In.
28: Aww. Yeah.
5: And he smoked regular cigarettes, right?
9: He smoked Camels, no filters. And he did not smoke marijuana when I was ever around, that I can remember.
5: Did he give you a lecture while doing it?
9: Nope.
28: Did you know it was wrong at the time?
9: Nope.
28: Huh.
9: I didn't know nothing.
28: Okay.
9: That's what I told the cops.
2: I didn't know nothing.
9: I thought he was just rolling his cigarettes. I don't know if I was aware of marijuana.
28: I was a
9: Partridge Family, Bobby Sherman,
28: Monkeys,
9: Banana Splits kid. I didn't know all
28: we grew up the same way.
9: Naughty drug talk.
28: Yeah.
5: I think the Monkeys were high on the reefer.
28: Nah.
6: You think so?
9: Well,
28: don't ruin this for me.
9: You mean they... Now, you know, the Beatles, there was a cute one, the serious one.
13: Intelligent one, yes. Yeah. Quiet
9: Monkeys, the pain in the ass one, Mike. I bet he smoked dope. Or maybe he didn't. That's why he was so grumpy.
28: No, it was Peter Tork that did.
6: Wait, by the way, are you your mother in 1961? I think the monkeys are on reefer. I think they're on the reefer.
9: Oh, yeah.
5: Well,
9: we're not reefer people.
5: Were you with me when we saw Davy Jones?
28: I was, yes, at Epcot.
9: You remember Christy slid out of her seat when he walked up the aisle?
28: No, I saw Davy Jones at the America Pavilion in Epcot.
5: No,
28: and he sang right to me.
5: I met Davy backstage at an event.
28: No, I was not there.
5: I'll just say he was quite...
9: He passed away, you can go ahead and say.
5: He had a white booger kind of suspended in his nose.
9: An amazing white booger.
5: Yeah.
9: And I'll tell this because he's also passed away. Peter Tork was on the show and he played the guitar and it seemed okay. But it could have been the worst guitar I've ever heard.
28: And he sat right there. I remember that.
5: It was all right.
28: Yeah. No, he wasn't very good.
9: And Todd Yon looked at me, and I looked at him, and Todd Yon said the F word like this. Oh. That's a true story.
5: Speaking of guitars.
9: Oh.
5: Hey. Pat, can you play your song? We were talking off the air about a certain person who showed up on the Epstein list.
4: Oh, yeah.
5: Friend of the show,
9: Well, that'll happen.
5: Comedian.
9: I'm just glad my name hasn't come up yet.
5: Well, I mean,
9: we were tight.
5: I just feel sorry for...
9: We're boys.
5: I feel sorry for the journalists.
9: He's my boy.
5: That have to go through, what is it now, 10 million pages of whatever testimony, blah, blah, blah, blah, blah, blah, blah. Will it ever stop?
28: No.
5: And now, this is a song about the list.
4: It's called The Epstein List.

0: 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Thank you very much, Pat.
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1: That reminds me of our great piece, a classic piece, Dickens Cider,
2: mm-hmm.
1: Which we can't play anymore, right? Okay, good. We'll be back with other things. These are the O'Reilly Auto Parts Studios. 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
1: Okay.
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7: Jim Gaffigan joins us in the studio. Jim is a veteran comedian and actor, famous for a couple of oddball appearances on Sex and the City.
8: But I am an actor and a comedian, but I'll tell you guys, I wish I was a film director just in everyday life, so when someone was telling me a boring story, I could just go, and cut! I didn't finish.
9: We got it. That's a wrap.
10: And cut.
8: When you think about it, that would come in handy. You come home late. God, your wife's like, where the hell were you? And cut. All right, let's try it again. This time you don't care where I was. In fact, you're happy to see me. Let's try it topless. Action.
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11: Welcome back. This is the Bob and Tom Show, the best of the Bob and Tom Show. Some stuff we picked out for you to play on this Memorial Day Monday. This is Christopher in the Bob and Tom Studios. How about a segment with comedian T.J. Miller?
12: The handsome factor in this room just went way up.
13: Oh, yeah.
14: And the intelligence factor went way down.
12: Well, I didn't want to say it that way, but I think it goes without saying. He is comedian T.J. Miller. That's a very fancy You're from Denver, right?
14: Yeah, I am
12: from
14: Denver.
12: That's got kind of a Western feel.
14: Does it feel like that? Black people love this jacket. The whole joke about it. That's not usually how people open their radio segment.
12: Yeah. Right.
14: But they really, really do. And I get compliments on it in Manhattan. I live in New York City. As a stand-up comedian, that's sort of where you need to be, mm-hmm. I think, to do the most amount of shows. I can do like 3 or 4 shows in one night. But yeah, originally from Denver. And my family, I just came from last night. My mother-in-law lives in Indiana in Springport at a horse farm.
12: Cool.
14: Yeah, it's really cool. And until she sort of baits you into doing yard work before coming in to do this show. Last night I found, I needed to drive in. I stayed somewhere near here because it's the biggest radio show in the world. And I thought it was very funny that as I said, okay, I think I'm going to get going. My mother-in-law kind of goes, okay, well, be careful on the way out because there's a lot of overgrowth of the black raspberry brush there. So on the way out, and I go, oh, okay, well, yeah, I'm going to head out. If only... be nice to get that pruned, but you know how it is, and getting, and I'm feeling so tired because, and it just, if for some reason, it takes about a minute and a half from a mother-in-law, and then I'm out there with shears cutting, and it's getting dark. How did this happen? And I love it. I love working. I think that's a big part of why she likes me and my wife likes me, but I'm not kind of, I don't want to do this. But I'm out there. And then I don't know about all of you, but I have a little bit of tenacity in me. I think it's that Midwest. For me, it's Colorado. It's that once I start something, I got to get it done.
12: Yeah.
14: Right?
15: Sure.
14: Mm-hmm. And so then it's done. It's 45 minutes or an hour later. And I see myself kind of looking at the shape, seeing if I can shape it a little.

0: Oh, bitch, it's Aquitar.
1: Oh, I'm sorry, Mr. Cochran.
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3: 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Your

0: You know, my singing was getting a little hard to understand. That's when I discovered the Breathe All Right nasal strip. You know, just like the ones that all the football players wear. I can breathe better and just listen to me sing. Here, let me put this thing on.
1: The wind was blowing like a violent on my big ass bed. My boot heels were out on the bean. The heaven's door was knocking and I was tangled up in blue. Oh, does it feel that times are a-changing too?
0: And not only do I sing better, listen to my harmonica playing. And now listen, I can even play the guitar better too.
2: Wow.
0: And it's all thanks to Breathe All Right nasal strips. So go to your drugstore and knock, knock, knock on the door and tell them Bobby Zimmerman sent you. The answer, my friend, was blowing in the wind. I just couldn't smell it till now. Oh, my Breathe All Right thing just fell off. They got stuck on this damn harmonica holder. Oh, and for you ladies, there's a Breathe All Right that's made just for woman. It'll make you breathe just like a little girl. Everybody must get a Breathe All Right today.
3: They don't say we didn't warn you.
4: Oh my God!
3: There's laughter ahead. This is Bob and Tom Radio.
2: Lord Coretta's a fine young comedian. Are you a health guy? You run, you look very slender. And
5: I'm not a big health guy, although I'm healthy. I just had a complete physical, and unfortunately I'm at that age where you get the real intense physical.
6: No,
5: You know, I hope I'm not sharing too much, but the doctor actually stuck a camera in my rectum. It wasn't part of any procedure. He just suspected that his nurse was stealing from him.
2: So, Mark, you're a single guy.
7: Yeah, I tell you though, it's tough because... I got these neighbors behind me.
2: Really?
7: My neighbor Gail, very...
6: Gail?
7: Gail is a woman who just moved. Her bedroom wall is right behind mine, and she has a new boyfriend.
6: Mm-hmm.
7: And I found this out. His name is... Tom!
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8: This is the Best of the Bob and Tom Show. We are back with one more segment here on this Monday morning. It's from opening day in Cincinnati. Very funny segment here. Let's check it out.
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10: Yep.
9: And we're up on a dais at a beautiful spot. It's a restaurant called Smoke Justice. Woo, we got a great crowd here. Look at this. Handsome, lovely people. We're calling this the Mobile O'Reilly Auto Parts Studios today here at Smoke Justice. We have a bunch of guests. This is a little bit confusing. We've opened up some extra microphones. Comedian Mark Shalafoo is right there.
11: Oh, yeah.
9: Kelly Collette, comedian, is right there. Kelly, good to see you.
12: Hi.
9: Willie G, comedian, is right there.
13: Hey, we made it.
9: Pat Godwin is
14: hello.
9: There. Let's see. Oh, wait a minute. There's Jeff Oskey. He's in the back there with a...
15: Hey, everybody!
9: Jeffrey is still there. This is Christy Lee right next to me. This is Tom speaking. Thank you very much. And we have a guest we met last year. He is Pastor Mike.
16: Hi, Pastor Mike.
17: We're doing that again. Great. Okay.
9: Now, is that indeed your title? Is that are you?
17: That is indeed my title. Yeah, 100%.
9: Okay.
17: Yeah.
9: Okay. But your actual name is Mike.
17: It is. Yeah.
9: And you are a pastor.
17: Yes.
9: Okay. Okay.
17: Yeah. I wasn't born Pastor Mike, but yes.
9: I see. Okay. Okay. It'd be awkward if you had the same name as one of our former presidents, Pastor Bush. It would be kind of unfortunate.
18: He's a man of the cloth.
16: What are you doing?
9: He volunteered for this.
17: I'm used to these attacks. It's fine.
9: Now, the way this works is we have this script. This is from a great comedian from San Francisco, Dan St. Paul, and he does a terrific piece called The First Baseball Game.
16: Yes.
9: And it has a biblical theme to it.
17: That's
9: so
17: true.
9: You being a pastor, this is right up your alley. So we're going to have various people doing the voices of Harry Carey, but mostly mostly you. good luck with it, and good luck to all of us.
16: Thank you.
9: Unfortunately, I have to start, so here we go. Hello, fans. This is Harry Carey. Welcome to today's game between the Bethlehem Braves and the Jerusalem Giants. Kind of a sparse crowd here today, as a plague of locusts has made it tough to get out to the ballpark. You can hear the vendors, though.
6: Hey, manna, get your manna. Who wants bread from heaven? It's hot, it's fresh, it just fell. Hot manna here.
16: Penance, penance, our fathers, Hail Marys. Can't get absolution without an act of contrition. Who wants a rosary here?
10: Water, water.
11: What?
10: Wine. Who wants wine?
12: Peter looks to the Jesus. I went low as Chris. Jesus gives him the sign. Holy cow, Pete.
6: You keep going Family Guy?
12: I know, I keep going Lois. Peter denies it. He gives it to him again. He denies it again. He tries it one more, gets it denied again. That's three times. Jesus is out to give Peter a sermon on the mount.
9: Mike?
13: Jesus, of course, the big hero in yesterday's game.
9: Mike.
13: Came up at the bottom of the ninth with the Braves down 3-0. And he hit a bases empty. Grand slam. Fans, we haven't seen a miracle like that since we've had fishes and loaves night. I had a chance to talk with the Savior after the game. And here's what he had to say.
14: Well, Harry, the ball was on the outside part of the plate. And I was just trying to make contact. First of all, I want to thank my father for loading up the bases. Muchos gracias, Señor Daddy. And the Holy Ghost for breaking up the double play.
9: Ladies and gentlemen,
12: back to the live action. Lazarus up to the plate now. What's that? Lazarus up to the plate now. Here's the pitch. Oh, no, he's hit. He's hurt. He's down. Holy cow. He's dead. But wait a minute. He gets back up. That's the sixth time this week that kid can take one for the team.
13: Abraham up to the plate now, probably up here to sacrifice. Infield drawn in for the patriarch. And now there's some action in the Bethlehem bullpen. I can't quite make out the back of his robe. It is the big number 10, Moses. Just called up from the Burning Bush League. That's Willie's favorite. Already gaining a reputation for the lightning fast pickoff move. Reminding runners that thou shall not steal. Let's give it back to Steve Stone.
15: Thank you, Harry. Fans, you want to be here this Tuesday when the Braves meet the Cavalry Cubs. It's going to be Nabisco Communion Wafer Day here at the ballpark. 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Ask for Nabisco.
12: Thanks, Steve. Here's some scores now from around the league.
19: Wait. Who did you just turn into?
15: She's been smoking while we're doing this.
12: I'm very inconsistent.
5: Let her go.
12: A big upset. David won. Goliath nothing. Ends a long win streak for the big guy. Oh no, Job is on the 15th day disabled list with a bad case of leprosy. Pulled a hamstring. Pulled it right off.
13: Well, the angels have sent Lucifer down. That's a shame. When that fellow was in his prime, it could really throw some heat. This year, his earned run average has ballooned to a hefty six. Six. Six. And here's the partial score. Sodom and Gomorrah still tied at 69.
9: Yay. Thank you very much.
8: Mike!
9: Lazarus, apologies to the great Dan St. Paul. Dan has a nice blog out there. Be sure to check it out. Thank you, Dan, for your cooperation. Now, we certainly appreciate it. Pastor Mike, be careful going down the steps.
17: You got it. Thanks, guys.
16: Thanks, Mike.
6: That Harry Carey was incredible.
12: Very good.
9: and you riffed a great joke. I think this whole panel is actually going to go to church this Sunday. That was incredible, dude.
15: Yeah,
16: that if more would pastors, be a miracle.
15: If more pastors were like Mike and had a sword cane, yeah, yeah. We would.
11: Kelly Collette, a former employee of the Cincinnati Reds. You actually got to play the mascot. So what else is going on in your life? You've got a dog.
12: I've got a dog.
11: A boyfriend, apparently.
12: Killing the Harry Carey impressions. Very that good. Was very fun. Also, who's Harry Carey? This is a fun thing that they told me about 2 minutes ago.
16: You don't know who Harry Carey is?
12: I know who Will Ferrell is playing Harry Carey. Yeah. If the moon was made of cheese.
11: Harry was a famous baseball announcer, concluded his career with many years with the Chicago Cubs.
12: And Marty Brenneman, that's who I know.
11: Yeah,
16: we love Marty Brenneman. Yeah, hi, Marty.
12: Yeah.
11: We also have the return of Mark Shalafu, family man.
15: That's right.
11: Father of three daughters.
15: Yep.
11: What else is happening in your life?
15: Well, I'm in town this weekend, so I get to be a lot more hands-on as a dad, which is nice. And my seventh grader, she is in honors math, which I was very proud of her for until I realized that it means that we are in honors math. Because she'll ask for help with homework now, and she'll say stuff like, hey, how do we divide decimals? I'm like, we don't. We ask ChatGPT. That's all we do, right? But what I do like, and maybe you feel this about age 13, but like what I love most is she's at the age now where she complains about the homework. She'll always say this line. She's always like, oh, when am I ever going to need this in real life? I'm like, probably at work. And she's like, really? Algebra? I'm like, algebra? No. Doing unfulfilling work assigned to you by a person you don't like? Yeah, probably ever did. Welcome to having a job.
11: Now, has your daughter gone on the annual trip? For example, when I was in that grade, we went to Washington, D.C., and it was just cool.
15: She's going to D.C. next year. What do I have to look forward to with the D.C. trip?
11: Well, I bring it up because the day before yesterday, my daughter Finn went on the trip to Chicago. And so when I saw her yesterday, I said, so what was the highlight of the trip? She said, oh, the bus ride up, hanging with my friends. Yep. Like, not.
16: That's what she got out of it?
11: Yeah. What about, didn't she go to the famous aquarium up there, the Shed
16: Aquarium?
11: Yeah. They went to a museum, but nothing. It was just the bus trip and hanging out.
20: I know. She didn't even go to the dispensary for me, which I thought that was super rude. I could have used a couple things.
11: Yeah, when you get older, being in the bus will not be your favorite thing.
16: No.
15: Yeah, that's not the highlight of eighth grade. It shouldn't be just the big bus ride. You don't even have to go to Chicago. Yeah. Just do a
16: loop. Depends on if you're in the back seat of the bus. But,
11: I don't know if anybody experienced this, if you had a Washington trip at your school. I kid you not. I am not making this up. When we went to Washington, we went to the FBI building, and the guy shot off a Tommy gun.
12: What?
11: It was I still remember it. This agent comes out, and they've got a special target, and you're in this special room, shot off a Tommy gun.
15: Yeah, they don't love that in schools anymore.
12: Yeah.
15: Yeah, it's not real popular.
11: Very, very, very good.
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0: goes.
1: That's great. Oh, is he working? Okay, then I can be sort of happy if I think he's working.
2: Good morning, sunshine.
3: Bob and Tom Radio. They don't say we didn't warn you. There's laughter ahead. This is Bob and Tom Radio.

This country, time keeps dragging on. Who and I won't ever have call fading. I've got.

0: If their parson hadn't caught me, I'd be in Kokomo. Hit it, baby.
1: Hold on, Graber.
2: Yeah, Carl.
1: Do you know how many Mennonites it takes to screw in a light bulb?
2: No, Carl. How many Mennonites does it take to screw in a light bulb?
1: It doesn't matter, Graber, because they will all surely burn in hell.

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2: This is the Bob and Tom Show.
3: Oh, great song.
0: Yeah, I love this song.
2: Once again, we are dropping the needle in honor of our guest, Cristela Alonso, who keeps dancing while seated, and we're enjoying this very much.

0: Notice the white guys aren't dancing. The Latinas.
1: Because we can't.
2: I got the rhythm.
3: This is me dancing right now.
0: Again, with us in the studio.
1: Good moves. Great moves, Dave.
0: Yeah. Dave Williamson is the white guy from Miami.
4: You know, he looks like a Dave Williamson. Dave Williamson.
3: Oh, my mom got it right.
4: How are you? I'm Dave Williamson.
0: Dave, know nothing about you. You're from Miami, and you're kind of blondish, light-eyebrowed guy. Probably can't be in the sun at all. Are you married, single? What's happening in your life?
5: Oh, I'm very married, yeah. Happily married to my college sweetheart.
1: Oh, is that right?
5: Yeah. Are you guys awing that I went to college?
1: Oh, come on. He didn't say he graduated. He just said it was his college sweetheart. Could have met her in the freshman year. And
5: that's true.
1: I'm sorry.
0: Children?
5: I have two boys.
0: Oh, wow.
5: Two sons, a two-year-old and a five-year-old.
0: Ah, good.
1: Uh-huh.
5: Yeah, very cool, man. I love having boys.
1: Mm-hmm.
5: I don't think I would be able to properly raise a girl in this society. I'm very sensitive. I won't be one of those guys that would be up till 3 a.m. waiting for her to get home.
1: Mm-hmm.
5: I can't believe I just admitted I would probably have a daughter that would be out till 3 a.m.
1: Yeah. You know, what the hell is she doing breaking curfew?
5: I don't know. I'm mad at her. She doesn't even exist right now.
0: And she's only five.
1: Yeah, not even five.
0: Oh, that's right. Yeah, she hasn't even born yet.
1: No.
0: Okay. Mm-hmm. Okay. Well, congratulations on the boys. What are their names?
5: Carter and Owen.
1: Owen.
0: Okay.
1: I like that name.
5: Strong names.
1: Mm-hmm.
2: Yeah.
0: Yeah. Yeah. Judge names.
5: That's what we were going for.
1: Owen.
0: Judge Owen Williamson today sentenced a Chick McGee to 15 years.
4: What the hell did I do?
2: Sorry. What haven't you done?
1: Owen, you just pissed Owen off. Yeah, sorry.
5: My kids are finally going to take you down, Chick.
1: Mm-hmm.
0: Okay. What else is going on? Let's see. You're from Miami. The Heat just won. You want to gloat about that for a minute or two?
5: I do. Let's do it. Let's have a little cocky Heat fan moment here.
1: All right. Over.
0: That's it.
1: Done.
0: Okay,
1: that's it.
2: Done. You enjoyed your parade.
6: You were so obnoxious there.
4: What a braggart.
5: Jeez. There's nothing I could do that you guys wouldn't be okay with it, though, man. Like, the whole country hates us, so we might as well just go with it.
2: No, we don't hate you.

0: We hate LeBron James.
1: Okay. No, it's just...
2: That's us. Really, I don't know if you're aware, but that's our team.
3: The entire country was rooting for Oklahoma.
4: Oklahoma. Underdog, right. Great kids, oh, yeah. Young team.
0: Right.
4: You know, formerly Seattle. You've got a lot going for them.
3: It would have been big.
4: Them.
3: Oh, yeah.
4: Yeah, of course. Yeah. It's mm-hmm. a great love story. You know, it's like, it's Rudy. All Rudy right. of the Rudy. NBA.
2: Guys, I'm also a Dolphins fan, so can you just throw me a bone on the head, all right? Mm-hmm.
3: That's okay. Who you look like. You look like the Dolphins' new quarterback.
5: Yeah.
3: That's who you look like.
2: Yeah, what's his name? One of the 25 we've had since Marino.
3: Hey, that's
2: But yeah, man, it was a fun season down there. I actually took my son to a Heat game this year.
3: Uh-huh.
2: And
5: the five-year-old?
2: The five-year-old, yeah. I took him too, because we watch on TV a lot, and he gets really into it and everything, so I decided I was going to take him to a game, but I actually ended up taking him to a University of Miami basketball game.
3: Uh-huh.
2: I just told him it was a Heat game.
3: Well, you're the best dad in the world.
2: Wow. That money is his college fund there, all right? Those tickets are expensive. I don't know if you guys are aware of that.
3: Very yes, they are.
2: Come apart.
3: Mm-hmm.
2: But he didn't know the difference.
3: He didn't know the difference, yeah.
2: You just got to play it up a little bit. Like, there goes LeBron. Look at him.
3: They're in their throwback uniforms, son.
4: And a years later, why did they change the colors?
3: Yeah. Throwbacks.
2: Yeah, no, exactly. Actually, that's a funny story, man.
3: Uh-huh.
2: My son, like when we watch the games, he doesn't always remember which team to root for.
3: Oh, okay. Mm-hmm. Sure.
2: So we break it down like, all right, well, that's the red team based on uniform color, mm-hmm. and that's the green team. Mm-hmm. And then we'll say that's the good guys and that's the bad guys. And we were watching the UM game, and UM was playing Wake Forest,
3: mm-hmm.
2: who was wearing black uniforms that day.
3: Mm-hmm.
2: And my son decided to stand up during a particularly quiet point in the game.
3: Uh-oh.
2: And just with all the passion of a sports fan, he screamed, "We don't like the black guys."
5: Wow.
3: I start
2: freaking out.
3: No
2: man.
3: Doubt.
2: Like, no one knows our little system.
3: Yeah,
2: you know?
3: Uh-huh.
2: Like even the dude dribbling the ball just stopped and looked up at our section. Like, yeah. Seriously?
3: No man? Doubt.
2: I'm like, no, buddy. We love everybody.
3: Mm-hmm. We can't take him to Hooters anymore.
2: No.
5: Well, that's okay.
3: Yeah.
5: Rough. Yeah. That is rough. We're talking with comedian Dave Williamson, also with us in the studio, Cristela Alonzo. Cristela, you live in Los Angeles, California.
0: Yes, I do.
5: The founding state of medical marijuana.
0: Yes.
5: Are you a marijuana gal? You don't appear to be.
0: No,
5: I don't have that look.
0: You know, to me, it's like, I get it, but it's like, I have this theory. I tried weed once in college, and it just slows everything down. And I'm like, if you have a crappy life, the last thing you need is to put that sucker in slow motion. You know, it's like, why would you do that? You know, everybody, and then now you've got the synthetic weed where people are gnawing people's faces off and stuff. You're like, what, you know?
2: Yeah. That was in my backyard.
0: Oh, that's right. That's right.
3: What happened to Cheetos?
0: Huh? What happened to Cheetos?
6: I love Cheetos.
0: They took munchies to the next level.
3: That's going a little too far.
6: Cheetos than a face.
3: Give me Cheetos, tuna fish, and grape jelly. Whoa. Come on.
2: Nose is a delicacy down there.
3: Wow.
5: Face tartar.
3: Mm-hmm.
5: Not happy.
0: No.
5: So let's talk about your life. Now, do you live in an apartment or a house?
0: Apartment.
5: With your boyfriend?
0: Yes.
5: He lives there with you?
0: Yes.
5: Okay. Do you cook at all?
0: Yes. I cook, I clean. You know, it's that thing
5: what kind
0: where
5: of food,
0: like,
5: do you have any special dishes that you're really good at?
0: I only do very extensive Mexican
5: really?
0: Food. Yeah. I make the beans that takes 4 hours to make. I do the extensive soup that takes hours to make, like the caldo and everything. The tortillas we do by hand. I mean, I do everything. And
5: you are quite a catch.
0: Well, you know, it's that thing where I think my mom was very old school in the thing where she always wanted me to take care of the guy.
3: Mm-hmm.
0: So it's like with my two older brothers, I always had to cater to my brothers, you know. So if my brothers wanted something to drink, I would have to go get it for them.
3: Oh my.
0: You know, it's that kind of thinking.
3: Right.
0: And my mom always said, you can have a career, but always make sure that you cook and clean at home. You know, it's just that old thinking. And
5: I'm surprised you don't have four or five comedians living with you.
3: Amen.
6: Well, now that they've heard this.
0: I know. I'm a nerdy chick that likes to cook and clean.
3: Mm-hmm.
5: Also in the studio, Dave Williamson. Dave, obviously a father of two, probably not a big marijuana guy. You don't have time to be traveling like that, I assume.
3: That's daddy's special time.
6: Don't bother daddy, boys.
2: No, I've never been a big drug guy. I enjoy a nice cold beer or 10 from time to time.
3: Not a boy.
5: Perfectly legal and
0: I
5: acceptable.
0: Love beer.
5: Mm-hmm. Are you a gadget guy?
2: A gadget? Who isn't?
3: I agree. Who isn't?
2: Yeah, I mean, I'm.
5: You got a really nice. I can't see over there. Do you have an iPhone?
2: I do, man. Nice. I'm addicted to my iPhone, but you know, I'm a little scared of cell phones these days, though, man. Like, I'm convinced that cell phones are the cigarettes of our generation.
3: Mm.
2: Like, I guarantee, 20 years from now, our kids are all going to be grown up and staring at us like, "Are you serious, Dad? Are you for real? You guys never knew that those things were killing you?
3: Mm-hmm.
2: They emit radiation. You were holding them up next to your brain for 2 hours out of the day, idiot.
3: Mm-hmm.
2: The other 8 or 9 hours, you had it in your pocket touching your junk. Are you serious? How is that not obvious?
3: Uh-huh.
2: But by then, we're addicted, so we're all walking around with droid patches on and chewing iPhone gum.
5: Only place you can use one is in the Veterans Hall.
2: Yeah, yeah.
3: Yeah.
2: I'm down to 18.
5: They've been banned everywhere
3: else.
5: Can't
3: even use one outside.
5: Yeah. Lucky I'm a vet.
3: Mm-hmm.
5: We're talking with our guests, Cristela Alonso. Cristela, you sound like you're very good at lots of different things. Dave, you sound like you're good at being a dad.
2: Borderline.
3: And nothing
2: borderline.
3: After that? Is that what you're trying to say?
4: That was an insult.
5: And, no, and you're very funny on stage. I know that. I just meant that what else do you do?
1: You did not save it.
3: What else do you do? I'm what surprised you're going, what do you do for a living?
5: I mean, what else do you do? Do you
4: knit? What?
5: Hobbies?
3: Any hobbies?
2: Yeah, I enjoy breathing.
3: That a boy?
5: Mm-hmm. You don't smoke. You drink a few beers occasionally.
2: Yeah, man. I'm a big water polo guy, actually, surprisingly enough.
3: Really?
2: Huh. Yeah, man. I played water polo in college, and I coach high school now and stuff.
5: There
2: so.
5: You go.
4: See, there's a sport we're
1: didn't
4: not
1: Didn't you
4: play with.
1: Water polo, Bob?
3: I did until the horse drowned.
1: Yeah. Got to keep his head up. Nice. One of the classics. Got to keep his head up.
3: You're one of the classics. Thank you very much.
2: I'm still wearing a Speedo, too.
5: So what else is interesting in your life?
2: The most prominent thing going on in my life right now is I actually just recently rented out my house.
3: Oh.
2: And I bought a 25-foot travel trailer and decided that I was really going to go after this whole comedy touring thing. And my wife and kids and I are traveling the country, U.S. and Canada, for 4 months mm-hmm. so that they can go with me. Because, you know, before, it was like I was getting really excited that the comedy thing was going well for me. But it was kind of like my success was also like, oh, but you're going out of town again, you know? Like, we're happy you booked mm-hmm. something, but you're leaving for three or
3: leaving
2: four
3: leaving again.
5: So you got them with you?
2: So, yeah, man. Yeah, they're
3: do
2: in
3: they
2: the
3: need to come in and use the bathroom or anything?
2: No, they're sleeping in the parking lot.
1: That's
2: hoping
1: right.
2: on mine.
1: Leave them out in the parking lot.
2: My mom's right, okay. actually, at, or my wife's emptying our poop tank right now. Hope you'll mind. So yeah, man, they're traveling the whole country.
4: That's
2: interesting.
4: That sounds like National Lampoon stand-up vacation.
3: It does. Sounds like fun.
2: I invested in a very nice video camera, and I'm documenting
4: awesome.
2: Every minute
4: that.
2: Of it that I can.
5: Who drives?
3: Fantastic.
2: I drive. Mm-hmm. My wife drove for 40 minutes and decided that I'll be driving the entire...
3: It's a little too big? Yeah.
2: Uh-huh. It's a whole other animal, and I'm not good at driving the thing by any means, so...
3: So how far are you into your trip here?
2: This is the... fourth week.
3: Okay, so you
2: still
3: got a few months to go, don't you?
2: Yeah, man.
4: How's it going? Uh-huh.
2: So far, so good. It's been a lot of fun.
1: Blink if you need a safe house. That way she won't hear you, see?
5: We'll know. But
1: like the captain from the Pueblo.
5: Yeah, just blink in Morse code.
3: Yeah.
2: My own family members have taken a pool about what part of the trip she's going to leave me and whose house she's going to end up at. So it's not me that needs a safe house.
3: We never knew that she liked Minot, North Dakota.
2: Yeah.
7: Morning laughter just might be the best medicine.
8: I can hear you, oh no. You're talking out your ass again.
7: Bob and Tom Radio, 24/7. Bob and Tom, they put the F in professional. Ladies and gentlemen, Bob and Tom.
5: Did you know that there was the nude guy on top of the trophy?
1: I did know
4: Have
1: that.
4: You ever seen it?
5: Of course. Last year I got my picture taken right next to it.
1: I think it's good luck to touch the wiener, isn't it?
5: Oh, I didn't know that.
1: With your tongue?
4: You got to be pretty tall.
1: Yeah, with your tongue, yeah.
9: Honey, I kissed the bricks, now I got to go lick the wiener.
10: Right. I mean, the trophy, it's what?
1: It's made.
10: The Bird Warner trophy. The thing's, it's like 5'3", 110. Dad, that's your type. I mean, you would love that trophy. It's a great size for that trophy.
5: The trophy's not thin enough, Willie.
10: Not too thick. Okay, there we go. There it is.
9: Oh, I'm sorry, real quick, I have to yell at somebody watching us. No picture!
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18: 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Some people say Talk Sports is possessed by the Premier League, but that's just not cricket. 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

0: swear pretty soon teams will actually, instead of just the stadium, the team will actually be sponsored by a company.
1: Oh, sure.
2: I think I agree.
0: Right. And so, but of course, each company would have to be careful about which team they sponsored, because sometimes
3: it could be bad combinations.
0: Gillette Knicks. I don't think that would be.
3: Yeah. No, that's a negative.
0: The Coppertone Redskins, probably.
1: No, probably not.
0: Marketing. The Visa Bills.
3: Highlighting the negative side.
0: MasterCard Chargers would be in there. I like the Clorox White Sox. That works.
1: That's great.
0: Sure. Yeah. But the Tampax Red Sox really doesn't.
3: Oh, yeah.
1: Oh, man.
3: Yeah.
0: I like this one. The Comcast Cable Pirates.
1: I like that. And Jesus said, take this bread and eat it. It is my body. And the disciples said, Jesus, we're all on low-carb diet. We appreciate you dying for our sins, but we're all trying to slim down. We want to look good in the painting.
4: You don't say we didn't warn you.
5: I'm warning you, don't do that.
4: There's laughter ahead.
6: I should be having a better time if this is a part.
4: This is Bob and Tom Radio.
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But the best thing in the world is when I dress up like a girl. 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'Cause men don't bitch every 28 days. 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
1: Here, here.
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1: No! 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
4: This is the Bob and Tom Show.
5: Hello.
4: That's Bob. I'm Tom Chick McGee, looking thoughtful, pensive at the sports desk.
5: Can I ask a favor?
6: Yes.
5: Can we move the shrubbery? Looks like Mike is peeking at me over the hedges.
6: Here, I'll get it.
4: That's Chrissy Lee. Comedian Mike Armstrong. We have some beautiful flowers in the studio.
7: Yeah. I was camouflaged.
5: I couldn't tell if you were here or not.
4: Wow, that's a good point. Comedian Mike Armstrong is here with us behind the shrubs. We can move those around.
6: Shrubs. Beautiful potted roses.
4: Oh, they are. Those are very nice. I'll tell you what. In fact, for starters,
6: what?
4: I happen to know this. I was just chatting with Mike in the green room.
5: Mm-hmm.
4: Uh-huh. Mike's daughter is now a mother.
7: Yeah, she's
4: How about
7: been a
4: that?
7: Mom for 10 years.
4: Are you referred to as a grandpa or popa or papo or papa? Or, well, there's all kinds of
5: grandpa.
4: Traditions.
6: Popa.
5: What was
6: grandpa.
5: One of those?
6: Popa?
5: That guy?
1: Popa? Popa.
4: I'm just asking.
5: What do you, or your grandchildren call you?
7: Grandpa.
5: Okay.
4: Oh, grandpa. Okay. Because you're young to be a grandpa.
7: I'm old, man.
4: You got it. Well, you've got.
7: You know what? Yeah. The other night, I seen a bunch of my friends, and you were talking about it earlier. All they talked about was my hair.
4: Yeah,
7: you got so much hair.
4: You have an unbelievable amount of hair on top of your head.
7: I have thinned out on top.
4: Oh, thanks. Really?
1: Really?
4: That must be really nice.
6: Give it
4: really,
6: to him, Mike.
4: It must be really, really
5: life
4: great.
5: Must be hell,
1: it makes
5: Mike.
1: You feel
4: yeah,
1: better.
4: When you get into your car, the dick mobile. They don't call it that because it's shaped. No, I'm sorry.
1: If it makes you feel better.
4: No, you have more hair than
1: medications.
4: You have. You have a ton of hair up there.
7: I do. Everybody in my family does. All my brothers. Nobody has. I probably got the grayest hair.
4: Yeah, but there's a lot of it.
5: Mm-hmm.
7: Yeah, I got a brother that's like 72, has maybe two gray hairs.
5: Yeah.
7: You know?
4: Well, he must let out all of his all
6: yeah,
4: of the
6: yeah, it's stress.
7: I mean, we have no hair
5: that
7: anywhere
5: he
7: else.
5: He never lied, Mike.
6: Ooh, is that where the gray hair comes from?
4: Yeah.
5: I think that's
7: how it maybe
5: works.
7: That's where mine comes from.
5: Yeah.
7: Uh-huh. I notice everybody in here's got gray hair.
5: Yeah, you're in a room full of liars.
6: A lot of stress in this room, Mikey. Uh-huh.
1: Well, it's good to
7: Except
1: have you, Mike.
7: Christy,
1: I see what I did there.
4: There is a lot of stress in this room.
6: Now,
7: we'll blame stress. It's so loud.
4: Christy, I found an interesting. We've been talking a little bit about Canada today. Because,
6: yeah, but first of all, before we get to Canada, can we go on to this being old thing? We're going to stay on this.
4: Okay.
5: Okay.
6: According to science, watermelon juice could be nature's Viagra.
5: Ugh. Watermelon juice?
4: I love watermelon.
6: Add another snack to the list of foods to eat before sex, according to
5: studies.
6: Does that
5: explain why I'm not invited to picnics anymore?
6: The University of Florida.
4: That's erection number 12, yeah. Bob.
7: I was going to say.
6: And Italy's University of Foggia.
4: I'm sorry, where was the study done?
6: At the University of Florida and Italy's University of Foggia.
4: Foggia.
6: Watermelon is so good for blood circulation, it can reduce hypertension and relieve erectile dysfunction.
5: Hmm.
4: Well, now,
6: that's
4: wait a second.
6: Only 71 calories per serving, is high in vitamin C and packed with potassium. Plus, it's delicious. So next time
5: and
6: you want to get in the
5: You're mood. Forgetting the most important thing about watermelon.
4: They're delicious.
6: What?
4: When you eat it right, you've got a lot of, you know, tongue action.
7: Yeah. A lot of juice.
5: What are you doing?
6: What?
5: To a watermelon.
7: Yeah, he's spitting seeds, man. If you got a woman,
4: when you're eating watermelon right, you're
6: no,
1: can't
6: no, no, no,
1: stand
6: no, no, no, no, no.
1: It.
6: I'm sure you eat watermelon like that because
4: you don't spit out the seeds. What do you swallow?
1: Well, don't they?
6: I don't get watermelon
1: seedless
6: with
1: watermelon.
6: Seeds.
1: Seedless watermelon. Yeah. You know, next thing they'll have color
5: Tom.
1: TV. Yeah.
5: Tom, when women Tom swallow watermelon seeds, it's just all draining.
6: Really, Bob? Really?
4: I think you poop
1: I'm
4: them
1: with
4: out
1: Bob
4: later
1: on that one.
4: No, I'm serious. When you eat
6: can you just imagine him eating watermelon?
5: Tom,
6: I can just hear
5: I've
6: it.
5: Seen him. I've seen him eat a watermelon.
4: Watermelon.
5: It is not a pretty sight.
6: I bet not.
5: No.
4: I love eating. You know me. I get a bowl of fruit at almost every meal. Watermelon
7: yeah, but it's
4: is
7: a
4: very
7: bowl.
4: Tasty.
7: It's not.
4: But
5: watermelon is delicious.
4: If it has the seeds in it, you've got to do a little, you know, tongue sorting.
6: No, you pick the seeds off before you put it in your mouth.
4: Well, maybe you do. I'm just saying, if you want a little practice.
1: So where do you spit your seeds?
4: Am I the only one onto this?
6: Yeah.
1: Where do you spit your seeds?
5: Mm-hmm.
4: When you spit the seeds, you know, discreetly into a cup. Right. Or into your hand, and then you do throw them under the table. But the
5: ever point... ever passed a watermelon seed through your nose?
6: No.
1: Would have. You like to? Oh,
5: no, I have.
6: Done that?
5: Yeah.
6: That's why kinda, did you do that? By gross. Mistake?
5: Well, someone made me laugh while I had a mouthful of watermelon, and next thing I know, there's a seed going through my nose.
4: But I think it's...
6: Really?
5: Yeah, really.
4: It's very similar to drinking Starbucks coffee when they have the lid on it.
5: Well, the line's not as long.
4: That's true.
5: God.
4: Mike, I'll talk to you. You ever go to Starbucks?
7: Actually, no.
4: Okay, then it would have been really helpful if you'd said yes.
7: Yes, I go
5: Christy, all the time.
4: Okay, I'll do it.
1: All times a day.
4: It's going to change the nature of this joke. Christy, you ever go to Starbucks?
6: Yes.
4: And you put the lid on, you're in the car?
6: Yes.
4: And you're focusing on your driving, and you've got to find the hole in the lid?
6: Mm-hmm.
4: So you got to take your tongue and go like,
6: I don't do that.
4: You know, do this?
6: I just look at it first.
5: Can't you just take a quick glance at it?
6: Yeah, that's
5: see
6: what
5: it
6: I
5: is?
6: Do, Bob. I just
4: again, this joke would be a lot funnier
7: you ever
4: if A, it were a male, and B, someone had searched the lid of a cup with their tongue. Because
6: maybe
4: we would get back
6: nice
4: to...
6: If you played nice with us sometimes, we would play nice with you. Uh-huh. Have you ever thought
4: about
6: that?
4: I'm trying to get back to Bob's point about motorboating was suddenly made earlier this morning.
6: Motorboating and that are not the same.
5: You know what? Motorboating with a hot cup of coffee is not a good idea.
4: Well, hot oil from an Evinrude. Here's what it feels like when your Evinrude explodes. No, my
6: you
4: point.
6: Is motorboating done on the top half?
4: Motorboating. Yeah. Christy,
5: actually,
4: motorboating.
5: But you can motorboat just about anywhere, yeah. But it is a lot
4: but
5: more
4: see,
5: enjoyable.
4: You can also do a junior version of motorboating with the tongue, and I am suggesting, obviously, that the tongue, when probing a Starbucks or any to-go cup of coffee, there's that little hole, and you've got to move your tongue around to get to it. I'm just saying it's good practice, that's all.
7: It would burn.
4: Similarly, eating watermelon. You said watermelon was nature's Viagra. I'm saying it's good practice. You mentioned earlier that
7: I'm saying. How did you get there?
4: Foreplay is
1: you tie the cherry stem know. In your mouth into an eye.
6: I don't
1: you
6: have
1: do
6: any
1: too?
6: Idea how That's, he's ever had children. To
4: that
6: be
4: is such a great trick.
5: Mm-hmm.
4: Have you ever seen the cherry stem trick?
6: Yes, I have seen the cherry stem.
4: Do you know how it's done?
6: No.
5: My tongue's so strong, I can do a pumpkin stem in them.
6: I bet you can, Bob.
7: Wow. A lot of watermelon.
4: That's why his book. That's why his book is entitled "A Thousand Radios and 100 Dildos." Or wait a minute. No, it's 100.
5: No,
4: 100
5: right.
4: Radios. What
5: 1,000
4: is it?
5: Radios and 100 dildos.
4: Okay, can't wait to see that.
5: Good God.
4: So I'm sorry. So the point is,
5: we haven't sold the movie rights yet. So,
4: so watermelon.
7: It's
4: you said
7: millimeter.
4: It's called Nature's Viagra.
6: Yes.
5: Watermelon.
6: Yes.
4: Yeah. There you go. I'm telling you.
5: I had
4: you,
5: no idea.
4: It's
7: what
4: because
7: about
4: of
7: cantaloupe?
4: The
6: maybe that's why.
7: Cantaloupe and all that kind of melon stuff?
4: No, it's
6: watermelon,
4: it's the chemical
6: Mike.
4: Compounds in...
5: Well, the way Tom would work that would be more of a cantaloupe.
4: Man, I'm...
1: There you go.
4: I'd like to not buy a tea.
7: That's possible.
4: But I how do you play the game where you don't buy a letter?
5: I don't know what just happened, but
4: I'm not sure.
5: I'm excusing myself.
4: So, Christy, when you eat watermelon, what do you slice it all up and pop the seeds out? You don't.
6: Yes, I do. And eat it with a fork.
7: Wow. Yeah, but it's all seeds.
5: What happens if there's a great big just slice of watermelon at a picnic? You overlook it?
6: No, but I'm...
5: See, I brush the ants off and just eat it.
6: I'm kind of late to the watermelon.
4: And remember.
6: I didn't like watermelon.
4: Watermelon to face, not face to watermelon. It's like a corn dog.
5: No, you don't eat it at the end. You eat it there.
4: No, I'm just saying you don't go down.
7: You skipped around.
5: Oh, my God.
4: You don't go down with your head. You have the watermelon up to your face.
6: Who eats like that?
4: I'm trying to... I don't want you to embarrass yourself.
6: A dog eats like that.
4: You just said you came late to the world of watermelon. I don't want you to be at a picnic and where's Christy's face? And you're mowing down on a melon. Got any Melissa Etheridge music?
6: Do you think I'm a heathen?
5: No,
6: is that what you
5: Tom
6: think?
5: Tom is when he eats. A lot
6: I
5: of people,
6: know.
5: I'm surprised you know what a fork and a knife are.
4: But you're supposed to eat, well, never mind. I'm just saying watermelon is good practice. That's all. I think
5: I had no idea it had wonderful...
6: Viagra properties. Yeah. I did not either. Mm,
4: yeah, but it's just watermelon, not cantaloupe.
6: Yeah,
5: correct.
6: According to the story, it's just watermelon.
5: Correct.
6: What do you want me to say?
5: You just...
6: No,
5: you're just,
6: wearing me out today,
5: just,
6: dude.
5: Just talk to you.
4: Okay.
5: Just tug the cantaloupe, Tom. That's okay. All. Yeah. Just go for it.
4: Someone right now has a Starbucks cup of coffee in their car, and they realize they don't have to look away to find that little hole in the top. They can just use their tongue and probe, and they're
6: well,
4: going, oh,
6: course.
4: This is going to make me a better lover.
5: But isn't there... make you a better lover.
4: I don't know why. I don't know why the Starbucks people don't advertise that.
5: Don't now when you put the coffee in your coffee holder, isn't there a little green thingy inside that hole?
6: Mm-hmm. Yeah, that's so the water.
4: The stick'em thing.
5: Yeah, whatever that
1: stick,
5: is.
1: It's a stick. That's stick. It's a stick.
4: Stick. You
1: make it sound sticky.
5: But they put it inside that hole that you're looking for, don't you? End up like going.
4: No, you take that out so the coffee can breathe.
5: But when you take it out,
4: down.
5: Don't you glance at the Bob. Lid and say, oh, there's the hole?
4: No, Bob. 10-2, eyes front. I don't want to get pulled over.
5: All right.
7: Okay, why not just take the top off the coffee?
6: Well, then it spills in your car or down the front of you, and you don't want that.
4: Yeah, you got hot coffee in your groin. That's not nature's Viagra.
6: That's the opposite.
4: That's nature's chastity belt.
5: Tom needs the lid while he's driving because so many drivers are trying to run him off the road.
7: While he's tonguing his cup.
4: Yeah, hey, I got a question for you, Mike Armstrong.
7: Yes, sir.
4: You're a longtime member of the law enforcement community as a police officer, probably drummed out of the service. So yesterday, I'm sitting at a red light by a bridge right over there.
6: Yeah. Mm-hmm.
4: And I see this car coming really fast at me, and I'm thinking, I'm about to get hit.
5: Yeah.
4: And I brace myself, and the guy slams in his brakes. It was a cop.
5: Yeah.
4: He was dicking around with something on his dashboard, apparently.
6: Wasn't paying attention to the light.
4: He had some phone up to his... If a cop hits you, I was thinking,
7: run, it's his fault.
4: It is? Am I going to go? So I will.
5: Oh, yeah. My guess is, Tom, the cop would take one look at you and taser you immediately.
4: And he'd say, all right, buddy.
5: Hey, guys, guess what I did?
4: Put down that watermelon and, and give me that cup of coffee.
7: Yeah, that's
4: that was really close. He was doing something, and that would be bad getting hit by a cop. Well, the good news is, I guess
7: he's going to get on the radio and call it in real quick.
4: I think he was already on the radio.
5: Yeah, you have a cop on the scene immediately.
4: Isn't there? Yeah. That's the upside.
5: Yeah.
4: Unless it was a stolen
7: cop.
4: If he's a good
7: cop, it'd be your fault.
5: Mm-hmm.
4: Yeah, how would they blame that
7: he's
4: on
7: he's been
4: you?
7: On for a while.
5: Yeah.
7: It's your fault.
4: Now, I wanted to get to something. Earlier, we had a news story that I thought was kind of interesting about in Canada, the Nature Preserve Society or whatever it is going to put Wi-Fi in a bunch of their parks.
6: Correct.
4: And cell phone service, et cetera, which to me sounds like it's going to be, I don't know, not very beautiful having towers all over these beautiful
5: I don't think you're going to see the tower.
4: Okay. But in the course of that, I while researching some Canadian stuff, I found this news story, which this is a legitimate news story. It's from the Ottawa area of Canada. We've been talking about unusual names in the news.
5: Yeah.
4: And I will let Christy read this. If you don't believe this is a real story, you can Google it. Christy, please.
5: Go ahead.
6: Police have charged an Ottawa man after investigating complaints about him exposing himself at Mooney's Bay Park.
5: Mm-hmm.
6: 62-year-old Donald Popadick was charged with indecent act and mischief.
4: I'm sorry, how does he spell his last name, Christy?
6: P-O-P-A-D-I-C-K. Should be very familiar with that spelling.
5: A lot of people with a last name have a tendency to go into a profession.
4: Sure.
5: Like Bill Baker may have a bakery.
4: We found there was a Dr. Butts who was a proctologist.
5: That's right. Now this guy here,
4: Donald Popadick,
5: was born to expose himself.
1: Maybe it's Popadick.
4: Popadick.
6: They received several complaints on April 14th about a man committing indecent acts at the West End Park near Riverside Drive. A man exposed himself at the same park Tuesday morning and was arrested.
4: So he's a serial...
6: Apparently.
4: Flasher.
6: Yes. God. And he's at Mooney's Bay. Nobody even got that part.
5: Yep.
6: Mooney's Bay Park.
4: See, if you were writing a movie or a novel and you had a character named Popadick exposing himself, people would think, that's really cheesy.
5: Yeah.
4: But it's real. Mr. Popadick and all the little Popadicks.
1: Maybe the C and the K are silent. Popadick.
4: I don't think so. Doesn't look like it's French to me. Looks like Donald Popadick. Or it could be Popadick, maybe. Maybe he pronounces it Popadick.
5: I'm sure it's Popadick, but he tells everyone it's Popadick.
4: Your Honor, I swear to God it's Popadick. Wow, that is one unfortunate name.
6: Oh, yes. Should have
4: come through Rikers Island. They would have cleaned that up for me.
5: I think that's how he got it.
4: Okay, I'm sorry. Do they have a Rikers
5: you
4: Island
5: are going to be
4: Canada?
5: A Popadick.
4: Okay, I'm sorry. Christy, do you have any news over there of interest?
6: A Florida man who was under investigation for 19 counts of scheming to defraud didn't help his cause Monday when he allegedly threw a bucket of urine on a Sarasota County building inspector. Craig Siegel, accused of dousing the code enforcement officer with the urine while he was investigating the rental property owner for advertising a 5-bedroom home as a 12-bedroom house. When renters showed up to the home and found it was short 7 bedrooms, Siegel allegedly refused to give back their money and told them to sue, netting himself more than $53,000 in the process.
4: They gave him the money in advance?
7: That's stupid.
6: Apparently.
5: There's a lot of dumb people out there.
4: But I have a question. Real quick question.
5: Mm-hmm.
6: Mm-hmm.
4: Who has a bucket of urine lying around?
5: You have gallons of urine.
4: Well, now, mm-hmm. Bob, I occasionally will urinate into a milk carton.
3: No matter how little urine you have, it's 100% more than what we have at
5: our
3: house.
5: That's right. I have none.
4: I'll explain this to Mike. Mike, where I live, there are a lot of deer. And if in order to save some of the plants, if you pour urine on them, it keeps the deer away, allegedly.
7: Just go out there and pee on it.
4: Well, I can't do that 24 hours a day, Mike.
5: Yes, so but also
6: can you imagine working for Tom and he'll go, you need
5: hey,
6: to
5: don't
6: go.
5: Throw that thing away.
6: No, of course.
5: That's my urine.
3: I'm saving that.
6: You would have to go out and pour his urine on the plants because you know he's not doing it.
4: No, I pour my own urine. The point is, so who besides me has a bucket of urine lying around a fancy, would you say it's a 12-bedroom house or something? That's a pretty nice place.
6: No, he advertises it as a 12-bedroom house. It's actually 5 bedrooms.
4: Mm-hmm. Oh, okay. So he said it was 12. Okay.
6: Yes.
5: My guess is a guy trying to rent out a 5-bedroom
4: house
5: that is a total lunatic.
4: I see. Now, was it 5 cups of urine or 12? Do we know?
5: It was a bucket.
6: It was a bucket.
4: A bucket of urine?
7: A bucket or a little bucket.
6: All I got is a bucket.
4: See, my contention would be...
7: You should have been a lawyer.
4: If I were the prosecutor, if I'm the prosecutor here, I'm going, why did you have a bucket of urine there? See, I'm thinking this guy thought about this in advance. Thought, okay, I'll get him. And, you know, went over there and I assume it was his urine.
7: That's premeditated. That'd be awkward. Right there.
4: Although he had the gold jacket.
6: Why would it
4: so
6: be
4: it
6: awkward?
4: Matches.
6: I mean,
5: by the way,
6: how
5: Mike,
6: do you know if it's his urine or not?
5: If Tom were a lawyer, Mike, he would be in jail for life for contempt.
7: The judge would go, okay, let's get this going.
5: I'm done.
7: To the bench.
4: See, my point, Christy, was if it wasn't his urine, it would be awkward going up to various people going, excuse me, ma'am, can you pee in this bucket?
6: I doubt he went to the women. And
4: So you went up to some guy?
6: Maybe his buddies come over.
4: Hey, while you're dropping off the mail, Steve.
5: My guess is this guy had been collecting it.
4: See, that's my whole point.
5: Yeah.
7: I think he saved up.
4: You just don't expect to see the phrase bucket of urine in a...
5: No,
6: bucket
5: of
6: urine.
4: Bucket
6: of
4: urine.
6: No,
4: yeah. You don't. It just seems like an odd situation.
5: It is. It's very
4: I think he premeditated it.
5: Bob and Tom show.
8: Hey, guys. It's Nick Nolte calling.
5: Oh, God. Hey, Nick. Hi, Nick.
8: How you doing?
5: Hey, here's a man who knows about urine.
8: Well, hell yes, I do. Why do you have buckets of urine laying around?
4: Yeah, that's my question.
8: To drink, for God's sake. Hold on.
5: I thought, come on. Nick, I thought you used that as a skin cleanser or something. Nick! Nick!
4: Hang up.
5: Nick!
4: He's...
5: All right, bye.
2: 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Bob and Tom, 1/5 of the FBI's 10 Most Wanted. 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This is Bob and Tom Radio. Ladies and gentlemen, Bob and Tom.
6: If you guys could play any tune for a pace lap in your car right before the race, what would it be?
7: Mine would be Bon Jovi, Dead or Alive.
6: Oh, that's cool.
9: Whoa.
7: All right.
9: Wow. Tempting the fates, isn't it?
4: Now, Ari, are you going to do something? Please say, like, Radar Love, something cool from your home country.
10: Oh, yeah, Radar Love, Golden Earring.
6: Yeah.
10: My childhood favorite band. No, but right? I have no idea. I'll probably play 50 Cent.
6: 50 Cent.
9: Boy, I would have lost money on that.
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14: Hi, Christy. How are you?
6: Good. How are you, Doc?
5: Doc, have you met Tracy?
3: Take a look at Tracy, Doc.
14: You got any of those nitro pills, Chick?
3: I do. I think I'm right here on the key ring.
14: Uh-huh. I think I'm checking out.
15: Uh-huh. I have the biggest crush on my doctor. My doctor is gorgeous.
3: Is he your gynecologist? Or?
15: No, he's my regular doctor. He's a general practitioner. Those guys never need to see you naked, which is really irritating to me. I'm like, you know, doctor, my nipples taste like lemons. That's weird, isn't it?
3: Isn't that weird?
15: Please do something about this.
5: Yeah.
14: And you can't get your doctor to...
15: I can't. Use the swab. Uh-huh. You know?
12: Wow, anything.
3: That's no good.
12: That's...
15: Don't go to the swab. No. The man could tell me I'm dying. And I'd be like...
3: Really?
15: Oh, wow. I guess we'll be seeing a lot of each other.
5: Cool.
15: I love him.
12: Wow. Tracy, if I were your dentist, I'd want to see you naked. Yeah. I'm afraid that's a cavity. You better take off your shirt.
15: I need a cavity filled.
12: Wow.
15: There's a surgery for everything now. I even saw one. It was one for vaginal rejuvenation. Oh, yeah. Could you just make somebody hate another body part? I mean, how the hell do I know when that looks old? You're like, I mean, who do you trust with that question?
3: I know if it looks old. I can check it out.
12: It's not by sight. It's by the sound when you run.
3: No. No, it's more. It's more by taste, isn't it?
15: No.
5: If it sounds like corduroys.
3: If you're running and you hear a...
14: then it's time.
5: It's time.
2: The Bob and Tom Show. Like a screen door on a submarine. Well-meaning, but pointless.
4: This is the Bob and Tom Show.
5: Hello.
4: He's Bob, I'm Tom. Lady of the House would be Christy Lee. Chick McGee, of course, is at the sports desk.
1: Hi.
4: As we continue our rainbow show.
12: This is a diverse community we have in here this morning.
6: Yeah, like it.
4: We
6: like
4: have actress Jen Kober.
3: I don't think two would qualify as a rainbow.
4: Well, no, see, Jen covers
5: we
4: two.
5: We have man, woman.
6: We have,
4: Jen,
6: yeah.
4: cover, Jen has two check marks, if
6: yes.
4: you will.
6: Because she's Jewish?
5: Three check marks.
3: Female Jewish lesbian.
6: That's yeah, true. And from the South.
4: Wait a minute, females.
6: How did
4: a
6: I have a choice but to become a comedian?
3: You started it.
5: Diverse, yeah. You have to have
4: okay,
5: a
4: diversity.
5: Bit.
4: Okay, so we have from Lake Charles, Louisiana.
6: Mm-hmm.
4: She is an actress and a comedian. She's great. Her name is Jen Kober. And then we have originally from Beechwood, Ohio, where he sat on the bench playing for the Beechwood Bisons.
6: That's very nice to call back that all the time.
4: I'm not calling
5: Tom,
4: it back.
5: Didn't you go to University High School? Weren't you the Preppers?
4: Yes. The excellent.
5: You know, I see if I see in a game the Bison against the Preppers, I'm putting money on the Bison.
3: You know, this is a unique opportunity to get a firsthand account of what it was like growing up around university school. Mm-hmm. How was that perceived, Al? When you
16: Actually, my buddy who I ran into last week in Cleveland, he went to U.S. Mm-hmm. On a football scholarship. And I mean, like, that's for like super rich kids, right?
4: Not necessarily.
5: Yes, Al.
16: Is that, when your name's the Preppers, like, no one's wearing where the next meal's coming from. That's
5: yeah.
3: That's, mm-hmm. Well, that's certainly true. Do high schools offer scholarships for football?
4: They do, sure.
3: Not from where White Trash Guy comes from. Well, I can tell you that.
4: Mm-hmm. Oh, and the Catholic
6: schools. Did you have to wear a tie?
4: The Catholic schools, we used to joke that they could beat the Browns.
5: Yeah.
4: They had
16: their ridiculous teams.
4: Though they imported guys. Mm-hmm. They'd get an apartment for the for mm-hmm. some of the recruits for some of the Catholic schools.
6: So in don't high kid yourself.
4: Yes. Oh, absolutely.
16: It's big business.
6: Really? Don't
16: big
6: Ohio, business. That's
4: everywhere.
6: Funny.
4: Don't kid yourself if you think these high schools don't bring people.
6: Texas
4: in.
6: Seems like they would do that, oh, but yeah. Ohio yeah. maybe.
4: Sure, sure. But
16: she just keeps whenever she says Ohio, she makes a face like, "Ugh."
6: I love Ohio. Cuyahoga Falls is one of my favorite places in the whole wide world. Gorgeous yeah. there. Love it.
4: Now, I want to get I figured the only way we can get the show in more trouble
6: the bucket list thing?
4: Oh, did you find this bucket list?
6: Yes, I have it right here.
4: This is.
6: But first we have to do the beaver story.
4: You have to edit some of the bucket list.
6: Because I don't want people to go, "Will you tease this beaver story all morning?"
5: Okay. Let's hear about the beaver and the gun.
6: A Maine teen said a beaver stole his rifle and dragged it underwater when he took a break from hunting to use the restroom. Nathan Barron, a student, said he was hunting Monday near his home when he decided to pop into the house for a bathroom break.
5: Mm-hmm.
6: I walked out of the woods, got on my four-wheeler, and went home. He said he returned a short time later and noticed his Remington .30-06 which he had left leaning against a tree, was missing.
5: Yikes.
6: He quickly searched the area. There was a stream that was running about 100 feet from me. I looked, and there was a beaver hauling the gun into the water. Barron said it was too late to rescue his rifle. There was nothing I could do.
5: When a beaver steals your gun, there's only one thing you can say. Damn.
17: It gives home the meaning to beaver shot, huh?
4: Does give him the meaning to beaver shot. Very nice. He's lucky the gun didn't go off.
6: Yeah, Barron admitted the story may seem unlikely. My close friends don't believe me, but all the other kids in school believe me. The teen said he's hoping to obtain proof of the incident by getting his gun back.
16: I just don't believe he goes to school. I was with everything up until that. Yeah.
17: You are leaving your rifle against a tree to go pee stuff. And the beaver's taking it. Yeah. I don't think you have a lot of friends.
4: Yeah. You're going to have to be careful retrieving that gun, though.
17: They got big teeth, those beavers.
5: Yeah, they do.
17: They'll hurt you.
5: They can chew right through you.
16: Are we still talking about beavers?
5: Yes, we are.
4: Talking about beavers.
16: Mm-hmm. Yes, I don't know.
4: Mm-hmm. Okay, now, well, this is a pretty good segue. We can go from beavers to this survey. This is the so-called sexual bucket list.
6: Yeah. Mm-hmm.
4: From the Stir, 50 things to do sexually before you die.
3: 50?
4: Yeah.
6: Yeah.
4: Yeah, there's a lot.
3: 50?
4: A lot of these.
6: This is for
3: women. I'm alarmed at how high that seems to me. 50?
4: This is for women, but you're
6: by a woman.
4: You're going to have to edit.
17: Well, hit us with some of them. Cause
6: kiss a girl.
17: Done.
6: Next.
3: I have done that.
17: Done in third grade. That bucket list got started.
4: Now, I don't think you can read the next one.
6: I can't, but I know you want me to.
5: Can you give us a hint?
3: Yeah, we're adults here. How can we dance around this?
4: It involves.
6: But I can't.
17: But you can't.
16: Okay. Yeah. Interesting. Right.
5: There's your hint.
4: You can do it. If you do it once a year, that's
6: here,
4: annually.
6: Bob, you'll get this one.
5: I got it. All right.
3: All right. Uh-huh.
6: The next one.
4: Wait, Jen, I was just waiting for you to shout out. Done it!
17: No, that is an exit only.
4: Al, you win?
16: I'm in on that one. Keep going, please.
6: Keep going. All right, Al, you're 2-for-2. Have a threesome.
17: Yeah.
4: No, Al, you say it like you're dreaming about it.
5: But Al, it's got to be with two girls, not a girl.
16: Well, I didn't know we're going to get specific. I just think whenever three people are able to come together, I feel like that's a win.
3: Okay. Whenever three people love each other very much.
5: Very, very much.
6: Engage in group sex.
4: Isn't that the same as have a threesome?
6: No, we talked about that.
17: Threesome is just you and two other people. A group thing is like a whole
6: room full of people.
5: So you have
6: that's
5: threesome.
6: A lot.
4: Give me a number.
5: I think it has to be 4 and up.
6: 8?
16: I think it's 4 and up.
3: 4 and up.
16: 8 is like, that's like a half-court basketball game. That's a lot of people.
17: Sorry, friend, it happened.
16: And Al is...
3: Can't go rewriting the past.
17: All I can do is report to you how it went
4: down.
17: And
4: the sad thing was
5: on the bench.
4: Al was on the bench.
3: What y'all doing in there?
17: Put me in.
3: Why
17: put
3: am I in my uniform?
4: You guys all circumcised?
3: You guys can
17: I get
3: cards?
17: The ball?
6: Can't even play with a team of lesbians.
4: Oh.
17: So sweet angel.
6: Have phone sex.
17: That's boo. Done
5: phone
17: that.
5: Sex, yeah, yeah.
17: Who talks on a phone anymore? Like
16: I was about
17: cyber
16: to say, what
17: sex
16: year is this?
17: Is like, let's text
5: now
17: or something.
5: Now it's a FaceTime.
17: Right
5: on my FaceTime.
4: Slow down. Al, you're in for the phone sex?
16: Yeah, but that was like a while ago. That was like before you had access to technology. Yeah.
17: So, I was listening to a cassette tape while I was having phone sex. That's a long time ago. Come on.
3: Everybody's really urbaning it up.
5: I've noticed that. Mm-hmm.
16: Yes.
4: Mm-hmm. I'm going to try my new urban slang.
16: No. Yes.
5: Oh, yeah. What? Say hello.
16: I get so excited.
6: Hey, ADD man. We are on the list.
5: We're doing the list here.
4: The next time Al says something of a positive nature, I will fire back with my new... urban slang.
6: I'm going to go out on the limb here and say we've all done this one.
5: What's that?
17: What is it?
6: Self-pleasure.
5: Oh, well, yeah.
17: Well, duh.
5: Duh.
17: No, I like to call that the ménage à moi.
3: No. That's a sin. I don't know what you guys are thinking.
5: Is that right?
4: Well, I'm glad
17: so
4: you said it,
17: So are the
4: Chick.
17: First five, you moron. It's all sin.
5: Chick, we'll see you in hell.
3: All right.
6: That's why we have confession. Number 7, use a vibrator.
5: Mm-hmm.
17: Dang.
3: On me or on myself?
6: Use
3: or
6: a sex toy
3: else?
6: On someone else is the next one.
5: Ah, okay.
3: Huh. Mm-hmm. I've never
6: be tied up.
5: That's
17: a good one. That is a good one.
5: Is that a good one?
17: That's a good one.
16: Really? Now, do you like to tie or be tied?
17: No, I like to be tied.
5: Oh, my.
17: Are you kidding me? I get to just lay there and nothing. I can't do anything, baby. I'm sorry. I'm tied up. What do you want me to do?
16: Put this fire out?
17: I'm like a rodeo.
6: Oh, my God.
5: You don't want the house.
6: Number 10, tie someone up.
5: Uh-huh.
6: You think your house is going to catch on fire if you're tied up?
5: Tom would. That's all he would think about. That's all
17: his
5: he would think
17: about.
5: His fried
17: chicken candle would overburn.
5: Uh-huh, yeah.
17: Then he's done.
5: Uh-huh.
4: I want to shock the maid.
5: The maid.
6: I can only imagine. Have sex in a public place?
5: Yep. Yeah.
4: No.
17: Never,
4: you mean
17: Tom?
4: Like around people?
5: Tom has to
6: You've
5: sanitize.
6: Never had sex in a public place ever?
17: Well, can it's not imagine? Really. I mean, not
6: yes,
17: in the open,
6: have,
17: wait, but I was like in a dressing room
6: yes,
17: or.
5: Tom would have those.
17: Come on.
5: Tom
17: yes.
5: would have those pop-up wipes and wipe down the area.
17: a little Purell to.
4: Okay, I'm
6: back
4: straight.
6: In the day.
3: I think
6: okay.
3: on the hood of a Camaro in a garage in a, counts.
6: It okay. wasn't in a garage. That was in the back of a nightclub okay. in a parking lot.
5: Mm-hmm.
4: Because some of these you could do at the same time. Now, Al, you mentioned the second one that we had up there.
16: Yes.
4: You probably had to do the tying up thing to get her to do the.
3: I feel like all this happened in the doctor's office. That doctor's office, they did all this.
5: My goodness.
4: You got a tire. You got a tire.
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28: Sorry.
4: Needed Greg Hahn.
30: I play golf.
3: Oh, yeah.
5: I love golf.
30: I play a lot of golf. Every hole, like 14,000 strokes. That's a lot of golf. You know what I mean? I look like a propeller out there just swinging away. I love golf. I swing with one hand. I don't even use two hands. I don't care. I hit that ball as hard as I can, walk 6 feet, and hit it again. Every hole, I use the driver. Par three, I don't want to see a 7-iron. I let the big dog eat. I grip and rip it. You give me a golf cart, a 12-pack, and a lake, I'll show you how to have fun all day. You ever wonder how far a golf cart can go in a lake before it sinks? You ever wonder? 13 feet! I love golf. What a sport. It's a good sport, because if you yell four, you get to hit people with your ball.
4: That is nice.
30: People, when you're on a golf course, they're always complaining, you know, if you bounce the ball off their roof. They should shut up and wear a helmet, because I am playing through, buddy. I'm hitting patio furniture, bird feeders, I'm digging up cable. I'm not afraid to take a divot. They call me the farmer!
4: Yeah!
31: Are the stars out tonight? I don't care if it's cloudy or bright, because I'm blind.
5: Jeez.
4: We don't say we didn't warn you.
2: There's laughter ahead.
30: You guys want to grab lunch?
5: We can't go anymore.
30: Holy
0: That's
30: cow.
0: A good day's work, everyone.
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9: Thanks for that glowing report, Todd. That's great news from the Midwest region. Now, Phil, tell us what's happening with your sales results.
10: Oh, God. I can't concentrate. My hands are shaking. I'm going to get canned for sure.
1: Luckily, Phil remembered his Licorette gum.
10: Oh, yeah, the gum.
9: Phil.
10: Well, let's see. I'll be the first to admit that this quarter we're a little upside down and,
11: Hey, let's go to Vegas. I'm driving.
9: Phil? Phil, are you okay?
11: I bet you got nipples the size of paper plates. You want to meet my junior salesman of the month, baby?
9: Oh, my God.
11: What do you think about that, eh?
1: That's Licorette gum. You see, thanks to Licorette's unique combination of all natural ingredients, cocoa leaves, morphine, dexedrine, sodium pentothal, a mild opiate, and a tiny drop of retsin, Licorette imitates the sensation of alcohol, the relaxed feelings, and the uninhibited attitude that allows you to be your best and do your best, all without the risks associated with drinking alcohol.
11: Thanks to this Licorette gum, I ain't had a DUI in over 2.5 years. What was that?
1: Licorette gum comes in several exciting new familiar flavors. 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
11: 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I haven't had a drink in 3 years.
29: Or a job.
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1: 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Side effects may include blackouts, missing time, explosive diarrhea, dry heaves, and tooth decay.
11: The difference is you only get 3 fingers in a bowling ball. 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
5: Hello.
4: He's Bob. I'm Tom. That's Chick McGee at the sports desk. Christy Lee looking great today.
6: Making
4: a cup of tea.
5: She's cold.
6: Having a spot of tea.
5: She's cold.
4: You're cold?
6: Yes.
5: She was cold.
4: I would think you'd be hot.
6: Why?
4: Because we have Bert Kreischer in the studio. He's a married man, I know.
6: He's a married man, and he has a beard, mustache.
30: You got like 6 kids, too, right? Three?
6: Six
30: two.
6: Kids?
30: How many?
4: Two, right?
30: Just two, yeah.
0: Two, and they're a nightmare.
4: Yeah, but wait a second. Am I correct? Didn't God give you girls?
0: He gave me girls.
4: Yeah, he
0: and dumb
4: he,
0: ones too.
4: Yeah, God's punishing Bert. Bert
30: has
4: Kreischer
30: some,
4: is
30: cool vibes.
6: Yeah. Sorry, Bert.
4: I guess the short bio would be, if I'm getting the story right, Bert was declared Party Animal of the Year by Rolling Stone magazine.
5: Number one party
0: animal in the country.
4: There you go. And then Bert has since become a television personality and a stand-up comedian. He's featured on Trip Flip, Travel Channel, and he is now the author of a new book called Life of the Party. It's about to be released, and he's just beginning his book tour. We've been talking about his encounters with Rachel Ray, who's a great sport and a great cook.
5: During that story with Rachel,
4: mm-hmm.
5: You mentioned robbing a train in Moscow.
6: Yes, you did.
0: Oh, yeah. All right, I'm going to tell the story, but it's long, so I'm going to try to shorten it.
5: Go ahead.
0: But
5: I want to know every detail. Go ahead.
0: Okay, So, like, in 1995, I started taking Russian classes at Florida State on accident. I thought they were Spanish.
6: Okay. All right. They don't sound much alike.
0: No, uh-huh. That's what a bad student I was. It took three classes before I realized. I was like, wait, when did Spanish get a new alphabet?
27: I don't hear anything that sounds like serape.
10: Yeah.
0: I thought they were just blowing their noses.
6: Cerveza?
27: Zapata.
0: So, I get up to leave. The teacher, who, by the way, was hot. He definitely worked out.
27: Uh-huh.
0: And so, no, I'm kidding. No, it was a girl. She stopped me. She goes, listen, I need 14 kids to teach this class. You're the 14th. So I need to teach this, get my master's. If you sit back down, you don't have to do anything, and I'll give you a C. I was like, Strasvutia, I'm back.
10: Uh-huh.
0: So I took Russian 1, 2, 3, and 4. That's 2 years of Russian.
10: Mm-hmm.
0: Russian 4 was taught in Russian.
5: Aha. Uh-huh.
0: Do you have any idea what
5: that's
0: it's
5: like
0: to go to a class and sit there like an immigrant at the DMV all day? Like, I didn't learn a word. And so the end of Russian 4, she pulls me aside. She goes, we're going to Russia. If you go, you'll get a minor. I was like, wait,
5: wow.
0: You know I can't read, speak, or write the language. She's like, oh, I'm well aware of that.
5: Uh-huh.
0: She goes, doesn't matter. So I was like, all right, let's go. So I went to Russia in 1995. And this, by the way, for anyone who's been knows anything about Russia, is when the Russian mafia ran.

0: He goes, "Stole," like real sizing me up, like, what? And I panicked, and everything I planned on saying to him flooded out of my head. And all I said to him in Russian in his doorway was, "I am the machine."
1: Okay.
0: And he started laughing. He goes, "What did you say?" I go, "I am the machine." And he goes, brings me in a room full of nine Russian gangsters. He goes, "Stop. Tell them what you said." And I'm like, "I don't even know what I said this morning." I'm like, "I'm the machine." They look at me, look at each other. They're like, "He's the machine." And so I became the machine. And they loved me because they had never met someone as funny as I have. Now, one of the reasons they thought I was really funny was that they had never seen any of the movies that we all grew up on.
2: Right.
3: Right.
0: So anytime I needed a joke, I just reached into a bag called Caddyshack quotes. And they're on the ground like, "Who is this guy?"
2: Uh-huh.
0: And Igor's like, "He's the machine." Now, one day we go to Moscow, and Igor tells me, Igor's my buddy. We did everything together. We stole a boat. We ran a pool hall scam. He goes, he goes.
3: Sounds like a wonderful trip.
0: He was a great, I learned a lot. And so he goes, "I can't go to Moscow." I said, "Why not?" And he goes, "Different mafia on train, different mafia on Moscow, but don't worry. I talked to Banditi. They take care of you." Sure enough, he introduces me to my two new gangsters at the train station, Igor and Igor, and he tells them, I wish I had a joke for that, by the way. That was their names.
2: Igor and Igor.
0: Igor, I was like, "I'm never going to forget anyone's names." He was like, "Guys, this is the machine. If you give the machine vodka, you'll have a great time." And the two Igors, one of the biggest one looks like a kid on Christmas. He's like, "Oh, I can't wait to play with the machine."
2: Uh-huh.
0: He grabs me, goes, "The machine doesn't sit in coach. The machine sits in first class with us." We go to first class, and it is pimped out with booze, food, and here's the real gangster part. Second the train takes off, everyone that works on the train comes in to pay their respects. The conductor walked in.
2: Uh-huh.
0: I swear on my children right now what I'm about to say is true. The conductor walked in, rips off the stars and stripes to his shirt, places it in my lap, and goes, "This is a present for the machine."
2: Really?
0: It would be an honor to do a shot of vodka with
2: the machine.
0: And I'm thinking, oh, these machine stories might have gotten out of control.
2: Yeah. Uh-huh.
0: We drink all the booze in an hour, and Big Igor stands up and he goes, "Machine, we go to the bar cart to get more vodka." I was like, "I'm in the mob. I'll do whatever I want." We roll into the bar cart like a John Woo movie. I mean, just everyone stops, everyone stares. And Igor says to me in Russian, he goes, "Machine, go behind the bar and grab bread." And I understood him. For a second, I'm like, "Oh my God, I'm learning. I'm learning the language my way, not through flashcards and textbooks, but by joining the mafia."
4: All right.
0: I'm behind the bar like, "Igor, I know what you said." He's like, "Good for you, machine. Can the machine find cheese?" And I was like, "Sir, cheese, I got it. Give me another one." He's like, "Grab vodka." I was like, "I already know that one. Give me another one." He's like, "Grab the money." I'm like, "Huh?
2: Huh?"
0: He goes, "Grab the money." And I realized at that instant, we're robbing the bar cart.
2: Wow.
0: And I'm the one doing it, hooked on phonics style.
1: Nice.
0: I grab the stuff. We walk out. Two of my classmates see me, and they're like, "You're in so much trouble."
2: Oh, my.
0: Go back to our first class cabin, and within 5 minutes, the head chaperone of this train trip comes in. She's a woman, 55 years old. She was not happy.
2: I'll bet.
0: She swings the door up, and she goes, "This is over. You're coming with me," yelling at me. How dare you? And Big Igor looks at me, takes a big sip of vodka, spits it in her eyes, and goes, "No one talks to the machine like
2: that." Oh, my God.
0: Shuts the door and goes, "Screw her. This is Russia."
2: Oh, man.
0: "Don't worry, machine. When it gets dark, we have good time." I'm like, "What are we doing when it gets dark?" Reaches into his pocket, pulls out a ring of keys, and he goes, "We're robbing the whole train."
2: Oh.
0: And I'd love to tell you that look, there's no way to defend it. There's a point in every man's life where you go, "I wish I was the guy that was like, not me. I'm going to work on my verbs." But apparently I'm not.
2: You're not.
0: And so I was like, "All right, let's start with my class." So we robbed them first. Then, I know. Listen, when push comes to shove, you got to realize what kind of guy you are. Uh-huh. I don't cheat on my wife. Only because I had that conversation. I've never had the conversation about robbing trains.
2: Survival of the fittest.
0: So we robbed the train, and then we drank the rest. If it's any consolation, we robbed me too, because my bag was with them.
3: So you robbed yourself?
0: I robbed myself.
2: Hey, let me ask you this. Did you get your minor in Russian?
0: Here's the best part. Pulling to Moscow at 6 in the morning, we robbed the entire train. Hammered. So, door opens, sun's up, same teacher looks me in the eyes and goes, "Want you to know, they've alerted the police." And I look out and there's a cop taking a statement from my whole class, who's in their pajamas, they're upset, they've been robbed, I get it, you know. Igor seems totally unfazed, grabs a bottle of vodka, goes, "Don't worry, I take care of this." Bottle of vodka in his hand, cigarette, walks up to the cop, who's taking a statement, grabs him by the arm, spins him around, starts going, yelling something in Russian, like, "Murdera, hurdera." It doesn't sound like, "We make pizzas, do you want a pizza?" Now the cop is just staring at me and I hear him bark out, "Пойдем, здесь, где?" Which I don't know what that means, but it doesn't sound like, "You're okay, stay there." I walk to the cop, who is standing in front of the class I just robbed, next to the gangster I robbed him with. I get 5 steps from him thinking, this isn't how I plan on spending my second junior year
2: right
0: in the gulag. He takes 2 big steps, cuts the distance, grabs me tight by the arm, spins me away from my class, away from Igor, gets right in my face, and he goes, "Saul, I understand you're the machine." nice, tonight you party with us. I'm like, I'm not.

0: trouble? And he goes, what? I said, I'm not in trouble. He gets so close, I can smell his morning cigarette. And he goes, in trouble? No, screw her. This is Russia.
1: Oh, my God.
2: He's the machine. He's Bert Kreischer.
1: Oh, the machine.
2: And that's the story of Larry, Igor, and Igor.
3: What a life you've had.
0: And tell me about it. I'm shocked I'm still alive.
1: Oh, man.
2: Bert Kreischer's new book is all kinds of stories. It's called Bert Kreischer, Life of the Party, Stories of a Perpetual Man-Child. And Bert is actually a married man, two daughters and a wife. We'll find out more about that in just a few minutes. We also have Christy Lee at the news desk. What have you got going over there?
3: A pilot wannabe spent $17,000 converting a spare room into a Boeing 737 flight simulator.
2: That'd be cool.
3: Richard Hutchinson, 58, regularly goes on fantasy flights using his Boeing 737 simulator.
2: So it's in his bedroom?
3: It's a spare bedroom in his home.
0: But why a
3: 737? I've never flown a plane before, but I think if I needed to, I could land a 737. You're always learning. I've had the simulator for 5 or 6 years, and there are still things I learn now. It's a good, fun, absorbing hobby, he says.
0: Yes. I would do a 747 or a 767, so you have dreams about where you're going. 737, you're like, great, I'm going to Phoenix.
2: Well, I'm guessing buying a flight simulator.
3: Couldn't you just buy a video game? They have some really great video games.
1: No, it's probably not the same thing.
2: I think you want the full.
0: It's immersion. It's the same reason you get dressed up when you get exotic with your wife.
3: We had a flight simulator in high school. It was cool. It was really cool.
2: We're now cruising at an altitude of 7 feet.
3: You think he does that, too?
4: Do you remember?
1: Well, stay low? You have to do all the announcements.
3: Oh, come on.
0: Wait, if you think about it, I mean, really.
2: Wouldn't that be the fun part?
0: Flying a 30. That's the only fun part. It's all on automatic pilot. Yeah. What do you do? Just get in your room and press automatic pilot? You're like, all right.
1: If you look out the left side of our airplane.
3: I don't think that's.
5: Billy Crystal had one of his bathrooms redone to look like a plane bathroom.
2: Oh, that's right.
5: And I asked him about it on the air, and he got upset. Remember?
2: Yeah.
5: Like,
0: are you
5: serious? Didn't want anybody to know. Yeah. I heard it on another interview that you shut the door to his bathroom, and it was one of those folding doors, and sound effects went on. And
1: oh, Lord.
2: But I would think that part of the experience, if the guy wants to pretend to be a pilot, would be just making the announcements. Again, you know, we're.
1: So what does he do in the flight simulator? He takes off and then sits there for 3 hours?
2: I imagine I assume they have problems that would arise in the simulator.
1: Well, I mean, if he's going from, say, Atlanta to Phoenix, does he sit there on autopilot for 3 hours?
0: Atlanta to Phoenix, this guy needs to step up his dreams.
5: You know, there really isn't that much flying.
0: Thank you, Chick.
5: Taking place. You taking off and
2: I'm
5: landing,
2: sure there are pilots
5: course,
2: who are listening who can explain. There's they have a lot of things. They've got to watch out for other aircraft.
1: Of course.
2: They've got to eat a sandwich. They've got to learn how to talk to the passengers.
6: Oh, we're flying over the Mississippi River. We're at an altitude of 7 feet. We ought to keep
1: seven.
6: Well, we got the spot.
2: He's got a ceiling fan. The man's in his bedroom. Remember?
1: Mississippi River's coming up real quick.
6: As you can see, we've got the ceiling fan above me because I'm in my bedroom.
0: If you think about it, 99.99% of flights just going into O'Hare are successful. You think about
2: higher
0: it.
2: Higher than that.
0: And I think any pilot would tell you, hopefully, that flying is fairly a boring, safe event.
1: It's our safest form of transportation, isn't it?
0: It's like, imagine if you had a car simulator and you just drove yourself to work every morning.
5: Oh, now that'd be cool. A car simulator. You could run into stuff.
1: You mean I could pretend that I come here?
3: That's called a video game.
5: Isn't there like Twisted Metal or something?
2: This guy has all the sticks and they have the pressure.
5: You know what? I don't care. I'm with Bert. I don't care.
0: So boring. He should have got a fighter pilot or something.
1: So if he doesn't set the pressure right, does he get sucked out of his bedroom?
0: Picked a 737. There's someone waiting outside his door going, you're going to need to check that.
2: I'm sure that he picked that because I imagine a contemporary 747 simulator probably costs a couple $100,000.
0: It's got to cost the exact same as a 737.
3: No, I would think.
2: Well, that's kind of a class. First of all, it's probably analog.
0: I'll tell you why.
2: Isn't the 737? Wouldn't it have like eight-track tapes? And
0: I'll tell you why. I'll tell you why he picked the 737. This is my experience, and I fly a lot. I fly 200,000 miles a year just on American.
1: Mm-hmm.
0: 737 is the most popular plane right now, and it's what they're replacing everything with. They're getting rid of the MD-80s, the 767s. It's Airbus and Boeing. The 737 is what they're rolling out. So I'm sure he did it in case he needs to. If he ever is going to have the opportunity to fly a plane.
2: Oh, so this is the most contemporary plane. I thought it was the older one.
0: No. 737's what they're using for everything.
2: Oh, they're phasing out the 747?
0: They're getting rid of the 767.
2: Is there a picture of the guy?
3: Uh-huh. He lives in Cambridgeshire in eastern England. He's never flown a real plane, but transformed his spare bedroom into a replica Boeing 737 cockpit.
0: By the way, that is really cool. That picture I just saw, I would do that. That looks really cool.
3: He bought equipment and software from all over the world to make his dream come true.
4: And he's got a window.
0: It looks so real. That actually isn't a bad idea. That just got real. I wouldn't mind driving to work if I had that.
3: Now,
0: if
3: the homemade flight simulator includes authentic switches and lights and can recreate real-life flying scenarios, including weather conditions and mechanical faults.
1: Oh.
2: Is there a fantasy stewardess, by the way?
1: Well,
2: you know, that scene in an airplane.
1: I'm guessing on the computer, yes.
0: Roger, Roger.
1: Mm-hmm.
2: Her name is not Roger.
3: Bert hit the nail on the head. Conditions are about 99% realistic. I've never flown a plane, but if I needed to, I think I could land a 737.
1: Mm-hmm.
0: Yeah. That's interesting. Mm-hmm. But, well, and,
2: how much did you say it costs?
3: And he says he likes to go on fantasy flights to exotic locations.
0: Well, if he's in England, that makes it different because now he can go to like
1: Atlanta,
0: Morocco.
1: Yeah.
2: Does it say how much it costs?
3: $17,000 about.
0: Oh, that's a waste of money.
1: No, hey, man, that's guy's a lot hobby. Of money.
0: It's a tremendous waste of money.
2: I've got a feeling that he's probably got a door that locks the bedroom.
1: Yeah, so no terrorists can get in.
2: Yeah, or his wife.
1: Mm-hmm. She would,
0: anytime he orders takeout, it's a terrorist situation. Oh, they're at the door.
3: It does look a little...
1: Mm-hmm.
3: It does look a little older, the 737 cockpit. Well,
2: maybe they've upgraded since then. Maybe that's, as I said, the analog version with the better stereo.
3: But. Mm-hmm.
1: Well, there's flight simulators all over games.
0: If you could pick one mode of transportation to put in your bedroom, out of all of the modes of transportation, would it be I'd be like a submarine or something. Something really cool.
1: I'd go with a big old yacht. And have somebody else do it for me.
0: Oh, and have that like.
2: So you would just sit in your bedroom looking at some other guy
1: on a deck chair watching a guy drive.
2: Bob, you're in a bedroom.
1: I would have of course a topless captain. She would be beautiful.
0: Sure. Oh.
1: She would take us to exotic places. See, there you go.
0: And you have like the screen just like he has, but around the room, and it's all yacht stuff. You're in the Cayman Islands.
1: That's right. Oh, oh yeah.
3: I would do that. Now,
2: do you know how this guy paid for that?
1: No, how?
2: Baggage fees.
1: Really? That's where he got his money.
2: That's where they're getting all their money right now.
1: That's true.
2: I think it's kind of a cool hobby.
3: Yeah, I mean.
0: But you got to roll. You got to spice it up to make it like you're flying out of Ethiopia and make it really dangerous.
2: I assume they must have some kind of. There must be some kind of computer that dictates the conditions so you don't know what's coming. That would make it fun.
3: Sure.
1: Well, you have to set up your flight plan that tells you what you're going through, and then you have to fly it.
3: Yeah. That's how the simulators work, Did you see the brand new yacht that was delivered and then capsized?
1: That's not good. That's not good
3: brand
1: at all.
3: Brand new $10 million yacht capsizes with six crew on board while being delivered to its new owner.
1: Wow.
3: Yeah.
0: Whoa.
2: Was there an
3: Italian
2: captain
3: to hospital with
2: the
3: minor injuries? Yeah, no, there was no Italian captain.
1: $10 million yacht.
3: Yeah.
1: Wow.
3: Man.
0: That's a good TV show.
1: Yeah, it is.
0: Like, if you put people in life or death situations and see if they can get out of it, like, you put them on a yacht and you're like, all right, we're sinking it. Can you get off? But you got to start them in, like, I guess that is pretty dangerous.
1: This would be the real survivor.
0: Yeah.
1: Mm-hmm.
0: Like, because I think I could get
2: your
0: off.
2: Your budget starts with $10
0: million. Yeah.
1: Yeah.
0: Yeah, I never realized.
2: I hope you're on network, not just cable. You're going to have a rough time paying for that first show.
0: The camera guy's like, we missed it.
3: The yacht was lowered into the water. It tilted to one side, according to witnesses, and flipped over completely as it hit the water.
1: Damn, we should have put the couch on the other side.
2: What did it hit?
3: It hit the water.
1: It was built incorrectly.
3: It tilted as they were lowering it down into the water. It tilted to one side and hit the water, apparently, and went in.
2: Okay.
0: Man. I always thought I'd have a yacht by now.
1: Mm. Oh, really?
2: How's that going?
0: I am so far away from a yacht.
2: How many books are we talking about? 10 million?
0: Guys, I need everyone listening to buy 10 books. Okay, so
2: right now we're looking at maybe a sunfish.
1: Yeah.
0: I don't even have a Boston Whaler.
1: Wow.
2: Those are nice boats. We're talking with Bert Kreischer. He's a comedian and an author, and he's the life of the party. That's the name of the book.
0: Thanks.
2: When we come back, and you do a lot of video stuff, I want to know when we come back, what is the greatest stunt you did that there was some technical problem and it didn't get on film or tape or digital, whatever? I'd like to. Has that ever happened? Something awesome that okay, good.
0: Well, I'm looking
2: forward to finding out why.
0: I was like panicked. I was like, "What story? I have the best story."
4: All right, Bert got good. Sucked out. Okay. All Bob and Tom, 24/7. This is Bob and Tom Radio.
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1: Hello.
2: Today's Junior DJ Day.
3: Yes, it is. We're having so much fun. Hope you're enjoying
2: we're
3: it.
2: We're practicing how to intro a song. No, I'm sorry. I can't speak when I'm looking across the room. Are you actually knuckle deep over there? What are you
5: doing?
2: I'm just
5: doing a little house cleaning.
2: I have some Kleenex, okay?
3: Oh.
2: God. Okay, Chick, I'm going to make you do this then.
5: I don't want to do it.
2: You're the one that started it.
5: I'm no good. I was listening to the music. I wasn't jacking it up.
2: Oh, so I'm sorry.
5: Unless you want to take calls and talk to people while the music's playing, we could do that.
2: Oh, that'll work.
5: Bring Boogie Check back.
3: Boogie Check?
2: Oh, yeah, Boogie Check. Remember that?
3: No.
5: The fabulous John Landecker, my disc jockey hero.
3: I do not remember that.
2: That was Boogie done Check. All over the country.
3: Hmm.
2: They would usually play.
5: I listened to Landecker do it on LS.
2: They would usually, they'd play something in the background and then.
5: Boogie Check.
2: You'd call it Boogie Check and they'd go, yeah, we're at a park in Allisonville and we got a big party. It was before the days of texting and Twitter when you could just get all of your friends to come over.
3: Mm-hmm. Yeah.
2: It tended to be, I think that was probably misused a little bit. I think there were some stalkers out there.
5: One night he played Walker.
7: Yeah, we're looking for all the high school girls.
3: All right. No. You know,
5: thanks,
3: sometimes
5: Dom. Thanks a lot.
3: You
2: okay, here we go.
5: Can turn anything into
2: Chick McGee.
7: Okay,
5: assault.
7: Chickster. Chickster, take it away, buddy.
3: This is a great song.
7: Aren't you taking care of business, Chick?
5: Who is this, Bachman Turner?
3: BTO.
2: Good God. BTO.
3: BTO.
5: No, Bachman Turner. You said BTO.
3: Overdrive.
5: You said BTO, not Bachman Turner.
3: Bachman Turner Overdrive?
2: It depended on what the situation was.
1: Depends on if you run out of time during the intro.
5: You know, I think
7: a little BTO.
5: You calling a BTO implies that you know the band. I don't like it.
7: I'll tell you what, I was hanging with these guys last night.
5: There we go, baby. Go, Tommy.
7: Nobody pukes like Randy Bachman. I was holding back his mullet. We were talking hockey. And I said, hey, baby, it's time that you did a little TCB.
3: No.
2: Oh, damn it, there's more?
3: Psych.
5: Psych.
2: Oh, they faked me out. Okay.
7: Dee-dee-dee.
2: Okay, go ahead, Bob.
5: Right.
7: Dee-dee-dee. Little Randy Bachman on the music station right now. Hey, we got traffic and weather with Christy Lee coming up in about 20 minutes. Chickster's going to give away some free tickets.
5: Well, thank
7: Here's
5: you,
7: a little bit of BTO.
5: Thank you, Bob. You know, later on, I'm going to give away beer.
7: I don't care if you got tickets for what show. Chick will have you come over bang you for tickets.
3: He's taking
7: That's
3: care
7: what we
3: of
7: do
3: baby.
7: Here on FM 108.
5: Now, just as...
7: Shut up!
2: Wait a second.
7: Yeah, baby.
2: If I don't know if you could hear Bob, what he said was, "Come over here and you can bang us for tickets."
5: We got a little carried away.
2: Yeah, I don't think that would be
7: truth in advertising.
5: Yeah.
7: I'll tell you what, I'm a little bit horny right now, and Christy went out to buy me my smokes, so we'll take our ninth caller to bang me for. Some tickets to see Journey.
5: Which one, which song do they make fun of?
1: Wouldn't you be
5: their...
1: playing a Journey song right now?
3: Instead of a Bachman Turner song.
1: Huh?
5: Oh, which one do they make fun of their brother stuttering in?
3: BTO?
5: Bachman Turner.
2: Oh, yeah, that's Famous Story.
3: What?
2: That was a joke.
3: What? I don't know what you're talking
5: about.
3: You
5: ain't seen nothing yet. Baby. Yeah, they were messing around.
2: Wasn't it their manager?
5: I thought it was one of the...
2: Or their managers. Maybe it was their manager's
5: I thought
2: brother.
5: It was Randy's twin sister, Mandy.
2: No.
1: Oh. Randy and Mandy Bachman?
5: Randy and Mandy Bachman.
2: As a joke, they did that.
5: Mandy was Randy's guitar tech.
2: Baby. And then it was just so good, they kept it.
3: You ain't seen nothing
5: baby.
2: And by the way,
5: guitar
2: and Beatle fans out there, Randy has a great video explaining the first chord.
1: Of a Hard Day's Night.
2: Of a Hard Day's Night.
3: Oh,
5: yes.
3: My God.
5: Yes, that's what I need to watch over and over
3: They're
5: again.
3: They're explaining the first chord of a song.
1: It's the greatest chord ever.
2: It's one of the...
5: Did it go? Oh.
2: What?
1: There it is.
3: It's a chord.
2: It's not just any chord. It's the beginning of Hard Day's Night. It's one of the monumental...
3: What chord is that?
1: It's some G macker.
2: Right? Major, minor, macker.
5: G macker.
2: Okay, Chick, are you ready for this one? This was in your era.
5: My era.
3: What's my era? You couldn't intro Hard Day's Night because that was the intro.
2: You could do it right there.
5: You
2: go
5: could
2: ahead.
5: Right there. Here you go, Tom.
7: Traffic and weather coming up. Here's the Fab Four.
5: Here's the Fab Four. He always says, here's BTO. Here's the Fab Four.
3: Well, he's on first name basis.
5: Here's Jer. You call Journey Jer? Have a little Jer for you later.
7: No, but I call you DB.
3: Oh.
2: First word, never mind. Here you go, Chick. Here's one for you. You should be able to get this one. This is your in your sphere of music.
7: It's a G7 suspended fourth.
3: Oh, this is a great song, Tom Petty.
5: Don't play this one. It makes me cry.
3: Aww.
7: We're balling for tickets. We're free. We're free balling.
2: So there seems to be a theme to Bob's intros.
3: He wants to ball for tickets.
2: I tell you what, I'm still horny. Finished off Christy. She's going out to get me my smokes.
5: Finish off Christy.
2: You can finish me
5: can
2: off for some free balling.
7: Oh, my God.
3: I am a good girl, and I'm not free balling you for tickets.
2: Hey, here's some TP. Speaking of TP, Christy ran out to buy some more TP.
7: Why is she going out and buying you TP?
8: She's a good girl.
2: Okay, how about, here we go.
7: Crazy about Elvis.
2: Christy, you want to take this one?
8: Jesus.
3: What?
5: And a horn dog, too.
2: It's one of Christy's favorites.
5: Now, this is an album.
7: Little I want to show you how to ball us for some tickets.
3: I would ball Peter Frampton for anything.
7: Oh, no. Well,
2: Peter Frampton's got 4 minutes and 18 seconds to ball Christy.
3: Please, Peter.
2: Take that thing out of your mouth, Peter. I need you to do something for me.
5: Yeah. Please, Peter, is what she just said.
2: Right
5: please,
2: there, Peter.
8: I'm wondering how you feeling.
3: I'm feeling like you should call
5: Come
3: me
5: on.
3: Right now.
5: Mm-hmm. Where's the song we were singing that nobody heard that we all sang that one morning?
3: What song? What
5: we were
7: song
5: off the
7: are you
5: air,
7: talking
5: though.
7: About?
5: Lonely Old Night.
7: Oh.
3: Lonely Old Night.
5: I think I'll remember. I will remember that forever, I think.
7: Will you now?
5: We were all sitting around before the broadcast. We all were listening to the radio. We all just started singing "Lonely Old Night." Remember
3: what was
5: this?
3: That?
2: Did you dream this?
3: Oh,
2: track?
3: At the yeah, track. That's
2: oh,
3: right.
2: That's right. Okay.
5: You were sitting there.
3: I was sitting there.
7: We were all sitting there.
2: I was probably doing show prep and don't remember.
3: No,
2: I'm
3: you
2: sure
3: weren't.
2: It was
3: you
2: a very nice
3: there.
2: Moment. Do we have any more news, Christy?
3: Oh, we're gonna.
5: And now the award for the biggest dick on the face of the earth.
3: Who can take the suck the fun out of anything?
5: Take a wonderful
2: I said
5: memory.
2: Nothing about sucking.
7: Does that?
5: Take a wonderful
7: did.
5: Memory like
2: that's,
5: I had.
2: That's not true. I did.
5: No,
7: where's the post on this?
5: Show prep.
2: It's coming up.
3: Is there a post it? To
5: Magnus.
3: This?
5: Magnus.
2: Phallus.
7: Not sure. Magnus. Am I not a jock
3: head up? Can we hear some more Peter Frampton? That was wonderful.
2: Here you go, Christy. Try
3: what?
2: This one. Hurry.
3: Who is this, Queen?
2: Yeah.
3: Oh, yeah.
7: A little bit Queen.
5: I had no idea
3: crazy little thing called love.
5: No idea.
3: Oh, I
2: you had no idea he was gay?
5: No idea he
2: the
5: was
2: band's
5: gay.
2: The band's called Queen?
5: No idea that Queen was slang for a gay person.
3: You know what?
5: Didn't
3: I'm
5: know.
3: With Chick. I did not
9: I didn't,
3: know.
9: I didn't either.
3: I didn't know.
5: Either.
3: Did not have any idea.
5: Didn't know?
3: Nope.
2: Well.
3: We grew up in an age where we didn't talk about it.
2: Did you ever
3: it.
2: See
3: you
2: a video of him?
3: Yeah, but I still didn't know.
7: Yep.
3: I didn't know Liberace was gay.
2: Uh-oh. So what you're saying is you don't
7: you
2: have...
7: You didn't know Liberace was gay?
5: No. Great movie, by the way.
7: You know what?
2: You don't have gaydar.
5: Behind the Candelabra is a great
7: as
5: movie.
7: As they said
9: it
7: back
9: is,
7: then,
9: but
7: he was a confirmed homo.
2: Confirmed bachelor was
7: the what they were going...
3: I did not know what that meant. I had no idea.
2: Okay, try this one.
7: Oh, yeah.
3: What's this?
7: Wah. All right.
3: I don't know this song.
5: It's those guys. I'm
3: yeah.
5: Like... Why am I blanking on their name? Why am I blanking on their name?
2: The Black Keys.
5: The Black Keys. I wanted to say Crows.
3: Oh, Howling for You.
5: Yeah, the Black Keys. Arback and that other guy.
2: It sounds kind of like.
3: It sounds like.
2: Da da da da da.
3: Yeah, we don't want to do Gary Glitter. We're Gary Glitter free here.
2: Okay.
3: He's creepy. Yeah,
2: same groove there.
5: My favorite Black Keys song is.
7: All right.
2: Now,
5: Dick Freakness.
2: Do you have to clear out of the way for the all right, then come
7: you
2: back
7: have to,
2: in?
7: You have to give yeah. him the chance to say all right. You can't talk over
3: or you
7: it.
3: Can talk up into it. Let him do that.
7: So if
3: then
7: Chick had
3: more.
7: Said my favorite song is...
5: Not the one I'm playing right now.
3: Right.
2: Hey, I'm playing this one, but I don't really care for it. He's going to say all right
5: that
2: right
5: makes
2: now.
5: Makes you have human.
2: Oh, all right. Here. Now you can talk again. What's the name you want to use there, Chick?
7: Yeah.
2: You have to get out of the way for the yeah?
7: No,
5: it's
7: the only the all right. Everything else is fair game.
5: I think Landecker would get out of the way for all of it, and then hit the post right in the eyes.
7: Mm-hmm.
3: He was the best.
5: Pretty good.
2: So he wouldn't say anything at all.
5: He's
2: here?
5: Still on the air, you know.
3: Is he?
5: Huh? I think
2: John Records Landecker.
7: All right,
5: Records truly is my middle name.
2: He's got a book out there. Right?
7: Yeah.
5: Does he?
3: Yeah.
2: Yeah.
5: Got to start paying attention.
2: Are you going to finish the intro?
5: See, now I start listening to a song like this, though, and I start to listen to a song about it.
2: Yeah, this is a that's
5: Are
2: a
5: you
2: tough
5: kidding
2: one.
5: Me?
3: That's See, a that's tough a one. Tough one because that doesn't really have an identifiable post.
2: Mm-hmm. Here you go. This is here's one from the classic era. You should have no problem with this one, chick.
1: How classic are you talking?
2: Huge, huge hit.
1: All right,
2: what? Ready?
1: Go ahead. Oh yeah.
3: Couple oh, of ladies yeah.
1: Here's
3: who know
1: a couple
3: how to
1: of hot ladies.
5: Who's this? Hart?
3: Yep. Would that it's be Hart. Ann and Nancy?
2: That's how
3: Wilson?
2: You intro it.
5: No, I'm sure you would go. This is Ann and Nancy. They were over at the house last night, and we were talking about summer camp.
2: If my face looks like a prune, it's because Ann got a little crazy.
1: Yeah.
2: And
1: I had a little heart on this station.
2: Heart.
5: Heart on,
2: heart.
5: Baby.
2: Anyways, I got stuck, and fire department came over and got me out.
3: Gotcha.
2: Sounded kind of like this.
1: God.
3: There's some crazy girls that are crazy on you.
2: Here comes, you see, you still got plenty of time.
3: Still have plenty of time because they got to play.
2: Plug that thing in, Ann. Oh, not that vibrator.
5: Aww.
2: Nancy, I meant, plug in your guitar.
1: Oh, my God.
2: Do you have an electric guitar over there?
3: This
2: Come
3: is
2: on.
3: A long intro.
2: Plug it in. That's what I'm talking about.
5: Wow, I forgot how good that is.
2: Isn't that great?
3: This is really strong.
2: You still have plenty of time.
3: Still talk. Here we go.
2: What's the current temp, Christy?
3: Oh.
2: Yeah, sorry. I didn't give you enough time.
9: I bought a stereo high on that song.
3: Did you really?
9: Yeah, the salesman said, listen to this. And I went, ooh, that does sound good. Mm-hmm. I bought it.
1: So you bought the stereo?
5: See, now my favorite Heart song. My favorite Heart song is called Heartless.
1: Is that right?
2: And then this one, was your car on fire then with Peter Frampton? What was going on?
5: No, it was Leonard Skinner.
2: Okay.
5: Sweet Home Alabama.
2: Burn it up. Your car caught fire.
9: Well, I was thinking, Chick, you should load your phone with nothing but intros and just engage people that way all day.
1: Nice.
9: Everybody just talk to walk in. Yeah. Just play the intro. Hi, I'm Chick McGee. I'm here to buy bread. You know, whatever. Just every, you know, every engagement.
2: Now, a different show would be we should get. Oh God! Get like a survey 10 stereo salesmen from the 70s.
3: Yeah. Mm-hmm.
9: What songs
2: and
9: sold
2: what
9: the most
2: record
9: stereos?
2: Would they put on?
3: Sell the most stereos.
2: Yeah, oh God, I can remember a lot of them would use like a Supertramp. They would use a lot of Pink Floyd.
1: Was the great scene in Boogie Nights when Don Cheadle would put on yes. country western?
5: Oh yeah.
2: Yes.
1: You can't do that at a stereo store. Yeah.
2: That was hilarious.
3: Yeah, but I remember those days you'd walk into.
2: But
3: those.
2: There were certain tunes that would listen to this separation coming
1: mm-hmm.
2: up here.
1: Mm-hmm.
9: It worked. The guy sold me one on that one.
3: Subwoofers and
9: record stores used that way too. If you go in high, whatever they were playing, I bought it. You know, I mean, I'd go in to buy a specific album. They'd have it playing in the background. I'd look at, ooh, what's that? That's good. Next, you know, I was walking out with the album.
3: No, Bob, you are something.
2: That's pretty much the same way with you now, except with groceries. You go back home, honey, I didn't get the steaks, but I got 144 packs of bubble gum. They were
1: I was at
2: sale.
1: Pacific Stereo in Hollywood trying to find the perfect speakers, and as I left the stereo store, I was blocked by a film crew filming Lonely Hearts Club Band with Frampton and the Bee Gees.
2: Ooh.
5: Oh.
2: Not a hit.
1: No.
3: Oh. Okay.
2: Here you go.
1: But a pain in the ass to get out of.
3: Out of the
2: Chick,
3: stereo.
2: Chick, this may be your favorite.
3: Don't hold that against Peter.
1: No, it was just horrible.
2: Chick, this may be your favorite.
5: Can I listen to it instead of trying to jock it up?
2: Well, you have to jock it up. It's one of your favorite songs.
1: Come on, Chick.
3: Come on.
2: Ready?
1: You can do it, buddy.
5: Wait a minute. Let me look. I need something to read.
2: I mean, you need something to read. You can't just...
3: Yeah, I'm like Chick. I had to have something to talk about. You know, liners. Or...
5: Yeah.
1: Hold on, Chick. Let me get it.
5: It's a little Lorelei for you.
3: Oh, that, yeah. You can't say it now.
2: That's it?
3: That's it?
2: That's a little Lorelei for you? That stinks.
5: What do you say, guys?
1: What do you say, guys?
5: That's all you had? Yeah, first of all, I had, what do you say?
2: Hey, what do you say, guys?
5: And then I had, hey, guys.
2: S-T-Y-X sticks like the
5: S-T-Y-N-X
2: famous river.
5: Okay,
3: so you would say.
5: Shut up.
3: Seriously, when you were jocking up the hits, you did not sound like that, did you?
2: Like what?
3: Like you did. Please tell me.
2: Here's a little something.
5: The weather for Outline.
3: Gotcha.
2: You can't do the weather.
3: What? What are you doing?
5: I did not do anything. Oh.
2: You can't do the weather every time.
3: And you can't do the weather over this as a short intro, unless you do it really quick. Lee.
2: Quick. Lee. This is a song goes kind of quick.
5: Lee.
2: Speaking of Lee's, Christy Lee's real horny, so call her on the hotline.
5: Mostly cloudy right now, 66 in Des Moines. Tomorrow.
2: Dull.
5: Shut up.
3: Why are you picking on Des Moines?
5: I just.
2: Christy, this is yours. This
1: just
2: one
1: you pulled up the Des Moines forecast.
5: Give me a city, yeah.
2: I don't
1: give
2: know.
1: Give me a city?
2: Don't
1: you want
2: to
1: a
2: do
1: city?
2: The weather all day.
1: Farmington, New Mexico.
5: Well, what would you do?
2: I would fill in with some real content.
5: Cousin Brucey, what would you do?
3: We didn't have Google back then, so you couldn't look up. Sticks was formed in 1974.
2: Christy, do you think I need Google to spew as much as I do? It's all in there. It's all
1: stuck
2: in there.
1: Well, it helps to have some facts about the band if you're going to talk about them.
3: A couple of brothers got together in Chicago.
5: Mm. Facts smacks.
3: What's this?
5: This is sweet, right?
2: This sure is sweet. Speaking of sweet.
5: Don't want to know your name.
2: Christy's a little horny. Call her on the hotline.
1: I just want to know your name.
3: First of all, you would never point at me because I wouldn't be in the studio with you.
9: Well, so the reverse of the long intro, it used to make me crazy when the DJ would not play the ending of a song. Like Layla, they wouldn't play they just cut
1: it
9: off.
1: They cut it off after before the piano.
9: What's the ZZ Top? There's two ZZ Top songs. Jesus Left Chicago, I think. But they got to be played together. That's the way it is in the album. They just play one.
3: It's a Journey song like that, too.
9: They make me crazy. And they just play one. You go, where's the other one?
2: Yeah, the Journey one was at City of the Angels.
3: Yes.
2: And if you weren't really paying attention,
3: and it would go into
2: it, would go
3: next
2: into it right away.
5: You hear the guy go, shut up!
2: That'll be it. Dean, can you find the end of that one going into City of the Angels? That was always you could always tell if a guy was paying attention. I don't want to drop any names, but a certain friend of
1: was
2: this
1: it
2: show.
1: Was it Lights? City of the Angels and Lights?
3: Lights go down.
1: Nope. In the city.
2: The Angels. Wasn't that the one that was ending?
5: Love and Touch and Squeezing.
3: Oh, that's
1: what it was.
5: Na na na na na na. And it would end. City of the Angels. Son of a bitch.
2: Who wants to take the challenge on this next one?
1: I don't know what your challenge
3: is.
5: I could read a couple tweets.
1: Go ahead, Chick.
2: Okay, let's do some tweets over the intro, and you don't know how long it is.
1: No.
5: All right, here's some tweets.
2: This is a great song.
1: Go ahead, Chick. Oh, little Stevie Ray Vaughan.
2: Wait a second. As soon as I started playing that, you just closed your eyes.
3: Stevie Ray Vaughan?
5: I don't know. It's too busy, and I don't like it. Really? I didn't like
2: busy. Are there too many notes?
5: I didn't like his hat.
1: Maybe like,
2: I'm sorry.
5: I thought his
1: hat plays
5: was
1: more than
5: stupid.
1: One note at a time. Is that the problem?
5: I looked at him and I go, okay, he's got shark teeth on his hat. I'm out.
3: And you didn't like Paul Hogan either, as Crocodile Dundee? He had shark teeth on his hat.
1: He didn't play.
5: He was okay.
1: That's all right.
5: He gets a pass.
3: Right.
5: A crocodile hunter can have sharks on teeth on his hat.
2: Those were probably
5: not a
2: shark
5: player.
2: Teeth or alligator
3: crocodile
2: teeth.
3: Crocodile teeth, whatever.
2: Okay, excuse me.
1: Can we try
2: a different
1: song since he doesn't care
5: Mr.
1: Vaughn?
5: No, I can do this one.
2: That isn't how this works.
5: I can do this one.
3: You didn't get to play your favorites when you were
5: That's
3: DJing.
5: Right. That's the rule of radio. That's don't get in it because you love music because you're going to play songs you hate. Boy, this is the truth.
2: This isn't your favorite.
5: T-U.
2: Now, are you ready, Mr. Tweet?
5: I guess I'll read some tweets. How about that?
2: Okay. You got to hit the post, remember. Could you start? What are you doing?
5: I'm reading.
1: He's trying to find
2: No, I meant out loud, you moron.
5: Oh, you want to read out loud? Oh.
2: Anybody can do that.
1: Uh-huh.
2: I'm over here.
1: All right, let's try it out loud.
2: Reviewing Federalist
1: this time.
2: Papers to myself. Ready?
5: Here's a tweet from Jerry, or is it Gary with a G? Okay, when Tom says...
2: Excuse me, could you do it with feeling?
3: Bob and Tom show continues.
2: Here's a tweet from Stevie Gary, or is it Jerry? I don't know,
5: because
2: I'm
5: right, because I'm going to talk like this. When Tom says horny, I get real creeped out. Ladies and gentlemen.
1: Yeah?
5: The most derivative crap I've ever heard. It's Stevie Ray Vaughan.
2: What the hell's wrong with you?
3: May you rest in peace. What's wrong?
5: I'm just telling you.
2: You don't like Stevie?
1: Not everybody likes Stevie.
5: Don't care for it.
1: So we'll play more Stevie. All right.
2: Listen to that sound. Can you hear that?
3: How could you not hear it?
2: I'll tell you what, Christy's still horny after all these years.
5: Here he goes.
1: After all these years.
2: Color 9 for a little taste of Miss Christy.
3: Oh, please.
2: Okay.
1: Okay, that was a composo. We'll keep on going.
5: Son of a bitch!
2: There's still time.
3: Plenty of time.
2: Christy.
3: Bob and Tom Show continues.
2: Would you like a little Stevie, Christy?
1: Let's hit it now.
2: There you go. Pride and Joy, great song.
3: Oh, to hit the post there, too? But you keep talking over me. I'm done.
2: Oh, I keep giving you the opportunity. Go ahead.
3: No, I don't want... We got to
1: we
3: take
1: can't.
3: A break.
1: We're taking a break right now.
3: Yep. I'm.
1: See if we can hit the post on this.
2: I'll tell you what, we're taking a break. I don't know what time it is. It's 25 or 6 to the hour. Check
5: time. And I'm in a city to be named later.
2: Okay. It could be 20.
5: Ladies and gentlemen.
2: 20 or 21 to the hour.
1: Uh-huh.
2: I don't know because I'm so high I can't tell time. Speaking
5: right,
2: of
5: drunk,
2: high.
5: I'm drunk and high.
2: Our guest is Rob Haney. If you see him, that man is high. He...
5: Son of a...
2: God!
5: Son of a...
1: You guys suck.
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13: I got a girlfriend named Carmen. She only likes to eat one thing. She don't mess around with no hash browns, spaghetti, or any other thing. Carmen just likes to eat sausage. Sausage makes the world go round. She'll open up wide, slide it deep down inside, and you can't help but watch it go down. So pass the sausage to Carmen. Carmen likes it steaming hot. If you pass that sausage to Carmen, well, she might even say you got a lot. If you pass that sausage to Carmen, well, I'll bet every penny in the pot that to see you still believe in with one gigantic heave, she'll swallow all the sausage you got. Now, standing in the kitchen with Carmen late one Friday night, she told me that she had a craving for kielbasa and nothing else would soothe her appetite. We looked a while in the icebox, but there was nothing we could find until Carmen looked into my pajamas, and I guess you could say she blew my mind. So pass the sausage to Carmen. Carmen likes it steaming hot. If you pass that sausage to Carmen, well, she might even say you got a lot. Not if you pass that sausage to Carmen. Well, I'll bet every penny in the pot that to see you still believing with one gigantic heave, she'll swallow all the sausage you got. Yes, sir, she'll swallow all the sausage you got.
1: Oh, God. Thank you, Todd.
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15: They bribed us to say that.
2: This is the Bob and Tom Show.
1: Hello.
2: He's Bob. I'm Tom. That's Chick McGee at the sports
5: desk. Oh,
2: drinking
5: coffee today.
1: Yeah.
2: Oh, boy.
5: Oh.
2: We may have to get to our coffee enema story pretty soon.
5: Okay, either way. Whatever you're
2: we
5: up
2: have
5: for
2: Christy
5: me.
2: Lee at the Bob and Tom news desk.
3: Present.
2: And then we have comedian Greg Morton in the studio here with us.
16: What's
2: we've been
16: up?
2: Talking to Greg for quite some time. And we are joined by Wisconsin's own Scott Henry, now a longtime Los Angelino. But one of the finest bowlers in the world of comedy.
16: You know Alan Havey?
2: Yes.
16: When I first started comedy, I had the double bowling bag with my name on the bag and everything like this. Uh-huh. And it was one of the first gigs that I'd done out of town. Matter of fact, it was the first gig that I'd done out of town. This is roughly 2000 BC. He opens I pick him up from the airport because that was the MC's job. And I open my trunk and he's like, "What the hell is that?" And I go, "They're bowling balls." He goes, "All right, let's get together and do some bowling." I smoked him. It was like I made half as much as the headliner that week. So your ego's writing checks. Your body can't cash.
2: Now, we've been reviewing a couple things with Greg. Greg came in with his new look.
16: You mean the black guy with the afro?
2: Mm-hmm. You look great with it. It makes you look 10 years younger. But
16: thank
2: you've
16: you,
2: got the full fro, no gray hair, which is amazing. I mean, for a guy your age, your family, your forebears, were they all...
17: Your forebears!
18: Yes, those people bearing fours.
3: Your parents?
16: What are you, Abe Lincoln?
3: Grandparents?
5: Your parents really? And their grandparents?
2: I mean, historically...
1: Ancestors, were they historically all black? Is that what you're asking?
18: I come from a predominantly black family, I'll have you know.
5: Do you, know. Like, get a magazine, Words for Jackasses, and then you just incorporate one every
1: he has
5: day?
1: A calendar. He get a calendar, Jackasses.
5: I found
1: day.
5: Myself ensconced at
3: Jackass
5: the grocery store.
3: Word of the day.
2: Your
5: thinking of my forebears.
2: When one looks at your family tree, is everyone dark-haired? And
18: Oh, if you shake it, everybody falls out.
2: But I mean, no, you for a guy your age, you have none of us. I don't see a single gray hair in there.
18: My mom looks good, too.
2: Mm-hmm. Okay. How old's your mom?
18: She is almost 80. She'll be 80 this year.
2: Does she have any gray hair?
18: She's just a salt and pepper.
2: Okay. Mm. Yeah. There we go.
18: Yeah.
5: Did you say?
18: Oh, yeah.
2: You know, if we planned this show.
16: Hey, don't go chasing waterfalls.
2: Why do we have that, Andy?
5: You know, that's one of the best parts of The Other Guys with Mark Wahlberg and Will Ferrell.
3: Yes.
5: Michael Keaton keeps quoting Salt and Pepper lyrics.
16: Oh, that's great. I love that.
5: What are you talking about? I don't know. But you guys don't go chasing waterfalls, okay? And he's like, come on, you got to know that one, Salt and Pepper. He's like, I don't know what you're talking about.
16: I love the last one where he goes, oh, come on.
5: That's right, come on.
3: We were playing that because we had the DJ who wants to do birthing. Remember? He was like selling his services on Craigslist in San Francisco.
5: I'm so happy I made Greg happy. That was
18: I love that, man.
2: There's a reason we had that. As Christy indicated, we had a news story about a guy who's advertising on Craigslist that he'll be there in the birthing room. And
1: spinning the tunes.
2: Spinning the tunes. Mm-hmm. And you know, you can imagine how inappropriate that could be. But
16: But that's probably going to provoke some study at
1: Sure it will.
16: You know, somewhere where they go, oh, this is actually good, and then that will take on a whole new life.
3: Well, I don't know. Well, you have the other opposite side of that with Scientology, where you have to be completely quiet during birth. So, you know.
16: Or when you leave, because otherwise you can get sued. Mm-hmm. They'd prefer you be quiet.
18: Because Rothbard, the god of the volcano, has
5: now another plan for you.
2: So, this actually is a good segue into this next piece here. We had a death in the world of show business.
1: Oh, we did?
2: The gentleman who played not the one you're thinking of. This is a different one. The guy that played
3: the theremin. Yeah, we have that.
2: In the Beach Boys song, Good Vibe. You guys know what a theremin is?
16: No.
2: Okay.
3: Paul Tanner, who was 95, passed away Tuesday morning in Carlsbad. He played the electro theremin on the Beach Boys song.
2: You'll recognize
3: Good
2: it
3: Vibrations.
2: Right away. And this is one of the greatest songs, I think, ever in the history of rock. Here we go.
16: That guy.
2: That thing.
18: Where do you go to school for that?
1: You don't.
3: You don't have to.
2: You could play a theremin. Anyone could. You actually have one, right, Bob?
1: I do. Yeah, the tough part is hitting that note, repeating a note like that. Your hand has to be in such perfect position.
2: The way it works, there's like a metal shaft that's going up and down.
3: Oh, yeah. Say shaft again and put your hand like that.
5: We need shaft.
16: Yeah, that was a little.
1: Shut your mouth.
3: Great.
16: You know, I'm a comic and that was inappropriate.
2: Except it's for me to have my hand in the handlebar grip position going up and down while looking at Christy and going, there's a shaft.
3: Talking about a shaft.
2: I think that's a lawsuit. Yeah. It's a slender
3: line
2: shaft.
3: Up.
2: It's like the thickness of a pencil, maybe.
16: Well.
2: Metal shaft bigger, going
16: I'm
2: up
16: right
2: and
16: here,
2: down.
16: I'm right here, Tom. I'm right here.
2: Okay. I wasn't referring to yours.
16: Oh, all right. Well, then mine's much bigger than that.
2: And then it creates a little electronic field, and you put your hand in there. And as you move your hand one way, it makes the pitch go up or down. So it goes, ooh, and then you can make the vibrato, whatever it is,
18: just like real life.
2: It'll go quicker or slower depending on where you move it. Yes, it's just like real life.
5: Just like real life.
2: This is how we
5: make babies
2: here at the clinic. It's the ooey-oo part of this. But as Bob points out,
3: sci-fi sounding thing.
2: Yeah, it was often used in sci-fi movies.
3: Yeah,
2: because you can make that creepy sound.
18: Right.
2: Well, maybe we should get one in here.
18: Oh, I'd love
1: it.
18: I'll bring it in.
1: That'll be very, very portable.
5: That'll be good for 35
1: about 35 seconds.
2: Oh, 35 minutes is long. It's good for about the 2 minute
5: couple of breaks.
2: Exposition.
16: That's like a didgeridoo. At one point, you're like, okay, bring in the Ricola guy.
5: Oh, no, that's the Australian. Is that the Australian didgeridoo?
3: Yeah. The didgeridoo. Yeah.
16: No,
3: yeah.
16: Didgeridoo is.
2: It's been used in a couple of songs.
1: Yep.
2: Like at the beginning, and then they get to the real meat of the song.
3: The didgeridoo?
2: Yeah, I think Peter Gabriel has it all over the place.
5: Isn't there a first call? Didgeridoo?
1: Yes, there is.
2: There's a didgeridoo guy in Nashville right now.
3: Of course there is.
2: Mm-hmm. You could have a didgeridoo in a recording studio in Nashville in 15 minutes.
16: Yeah, he'll be on the show.
3: Yeah, because he doesn't get much work.
1: No.
2: We'd probably play something else.
18: You know, maybe he plays the theremin.
16: Yeah. You talk about the worst career choices in music ever. Yeah. I played the didgeridoo.
1: Multi-talented musician.
3: These guys. But you know what? It's a niche. We have all the work.
2: We had a guy. We needed a guy to play bagpipes on a bit. We got a guy right away.
3: Yeah, well, he plays bagpipes.
2: Yeah, that's kind of a long.
3: You only get one day out.
5: Didgeridoo makes bagpipes seem mainstream. I think.
2: Well, the bagpipe guy gets occasional gigs. Mostly
3: St. Patrick's Day. That's
2: well,
3: it.
2: I was going to say mostly funerals.
16: Yeah, bagpipes should come with Excedrin. That is something.
2: In any event, sadly, the guy that played that great solo on Good Vibrations is gone.
3: Yes, his name was Paul Tanner. Paul Tanner, 95.
16: He was in Carlsbad when he died, which is very nice.
3: Very nice, yes.
2: Now, Scott, you weren't here. We were discussing the amazing head of hair on Greg Morton. You have a nice full head of hair. Congratulations.
16: So far.
2: And I was just saying, I ran into a guy that I knew, and he was wearing a wig, kind of a big wig, kind of a helmet-like wig, and it kind of threw me.
16: So he was the boss?
5: Oh, he must be a big wig.
16: He was Tony Danza. Hey, look at my big wig.
5: Angela.
2: Now, these guys all think I'm being a creep, but don't you think that would be troublesome if you ran into one of your actor buddies and he suddenly had a wig on, and wouldn't you say something?
16: I did. I know a guy named Rex. I'm not going to say the last name, but it was one of those that snapped on.
1: Harrison.
16: And I go, hey, your hair.
5: Why can't a wig be more like a man? Like a man.
2: I know Rex.
16: Do you?
3: You know Rex Harrison?
2: No. I know
16: you know the Rex I'm talking about.
5: I know the Rex you're talking about. Yeah, I almost punched that Rex you're talking about one night.
16: I do not doubt that. Uh-huh. He's the kind of guy you want to punch on Facebook. I mean, that's how easy it is to.
5: Oh, yeah.
16: But he had that toupee come on, and I'm like, whoa. And it was one of those that snapped on, and I go, that is a snappy hairdo you got there.
1: Oh, nice.
16: It didn't go well from there.
2: I got a letter here from a guy. We had mentioned the helmet head. This guy says when he sees a bad toupee like that, he calls it a Lego head.
3: Mm. Yeah.
2: Because I've seen guys with the full helmet wig. It looks like the hair you put on a Lego man.
3: Uh-huh. Mm-hmm.
2: You ever seen
3: that?
1: Yeah.
3: Sure. Plastic.
16: Snaps in there.
2: Mm-hmm. Yeah, I see. So, well, let's get back to our guests. Now, we've been picking on you a little bit, Greg, of course, because you're Canadian. You are from Canada.
18: Yes.
2: Born and raised.
18: Mm-hmm.
2: Graduated from grade 13, right?
18: Grade 13.
2: You guys go to grade 13.
18: We just dropped 13.
2: Oh, they dropped 13?
18: Yeah, finally, a couple
16: along
18: years
16: with the penny.
2: That and the penny.
18: Yeah.
1: Well, we do 13 if you include
3: count kindergarten. And
2: No. But they
18: or if
2: had
18: you're held back.
2: They had an additional. You'd go to school until you were a year older than you were in the States.
1: Mm-hmm. Mm-hmm.
2: High school.
18: Yeah. Yeah.
2: So, I guess getting a GED is probably a little bit tougher.
3: More questions?
2: Sorry. Things going well with your life, though. You're married. You're on the road.
18: Still
2: comedy.
18: Married. Yeah.
2: Are you a tech guy? Are you a heavy
18: computer
2: guy? You got an iPad.
18: I do like tech a lot, but some of the tech things are ridiculous. Now they have this new public toilet that flushes itself.
2: Sure.
18: Have you been in one of those?
2: Absolutely.
18: Mm-hmm. So I go in there, and I go to sit down. It flushes before I even sit down. Right.
2: Mm-hmm.
18: So. I mean, if I wanted a bidet, I would have asked for one.
2: Sure.
18: This is like, it gives you a colonic.
3: Oh, you
18: know. Then I sit down, I finish my paperwork,
2: mm-hmm.
18: you know, I do my business, I finish my paperwork, I get up, nothing happens. So now I'm waving my ass back and forth
2: to try
18: and activate.
3: Right. Mm-hmm.
18: Right?
1: Yeah.
3: Because you don't want to leave with...
16: No.
18: Right?
1: Unless
18: right.
1: you're Tom.
5: I want everyone to see this. Everyone! I have
2: made something.
5: I made something. It was mine, and now I'm letting it go.
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29: Comedian Jeff Rothpan here in the studio with us.
30: When I was a kid, all these other kids got to go to the Barnum and Bailey Circus. Mm-hmm. And I remember begging my dad, please, I want to go. All the other kids are going. He said, no, we just can't afford it. Tickets are expensive. He ended up taking us to this Bob Circus. It was actually called, no, this is true.
1: Bob Circus.
30: Yeah. And it was in a mall parking lot. And what a difference. I remember the guy yelling, and now huge midgets. What the hell is that? Oh, yeah. There was just one after another. The bearded man. I think they actually had the talking mute. Hi! Bad. What the hell is this?
1: How does he do it?
30: He's amazing. He's a mute, yet he speaks.
31: I actually have a sexual fantasy associated with the earthquake.
32: Go.
31: All right, woke chick up.
32: Uh-huh.
31: In my fantasy, I am making love to this woman.
32: Yeah.
31: And then all of a sudden, she feels the earth move beneath her.
1: Ah, yes.
31: And then she rolls over on top of me and shields me from debris.
30: Safety first, everybody. Safety first.
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1: Hello.
29: Thanks very much for joining us. We have a guest in the studio. That man is a comedian, Dan Greeter, dressed in the day glow orange, Hunter orange.
5: Yes.
7: Mm-hmm. It almost hurts your eyes to look at it.
29: It is very,
5: does it really?
7: Yeah,
29: bright.
7: It really does.
5: I find it very comforting.
7: Well, that's very,
5: I find it relaxing.
30: I have a Dayglo green, got a new pair of Dayglo green tennis shoes, and those would go.
5: Oh,
1: that'd look great with that shirt.
30: Yeah.
5: This is only a large, though.
30: Oh, I see. Okay. I understand. Wow. You know, Dan, despite our differences in the past, we've never gotten along. And here's the thing.
29: Chick has lost quite a bit of weight.
5: I know. He looks fantastic.
30: Thank you, Dan.
5: This is all from working out or Federal? Yeah.
1: A little bit of everything. And now he's
30: some
1: even...
30: pills. Taking some pills, Dan. Let's make believe that.
5: I'm making quotes in the air. B12 shot.
30: Let make believe I owe you an explanation. Yeah, I'm on drugs.
29: It's mostly sorrow.
30: We have
5: not true either.
1: No, he's working out. Now he's
5: That's
1: even
5: awesome.
1: Doing yoga.
5: Mm-hmm.
1: Uh-huh.
5: Wow. Are you
30: don't
5: really?
30: Say yoga when I'm drinking.
1: I'm sorry.
30: Yeah, I yoga.
5: They have a locker to put your purse in when you go to do that.
7: He went on a yoga retreat.
30: I went on a yoga retreat. That's right. I retreated.
5: Just go back to church.
30: No.
5: A yoga retreat.
1: Yeah, that's
5: a very flexible group all in
1: one place.
5: That's
1: where you get there and you slowly back away.
30: Retreat!
29: Now, we have...
30: Yeah. Is everybody having a good time?
1: So we're having a great time.
29: Now, Dan, we've established the fact that you're from Bath, Ohio.
5: Yes.
29: And your dad is quite elderly
1: a vet?
29: Now.
5: My dad's 90.
29: He's retired, right? Because he was a veterinarian. Right?
5: He was a veterinarian, and which sounds neat.
29: How many kids were in your family?
5: 11. Oh. And you think as a veterinarian, after a few, you'd fix yourself.
1: Yeah, you'd think.
5: Do you know what I'm saying?
29: Mm-hmm. Yeah.
5: Maybe you'd, my dad's 90, and my wife is like, you'll probably live longer than him, just based on genetics.
7: Sure.
5: I was like, God, I hope not, because I have not been saving money for that party.
1: Wow.
5: The day I retire, I'm just going to fill my shorts with chum and swim into the ocean.
1: There you go.
5: You know, my dad's mother, my nana, she lived, we're not even sure she's dead. She's
29: really?
5: Just kind of,
29: wow.
5: She stopped coming around. 98. Wow. She was on a strict regiment of Guinness and Chesterfield cigarettes.
1: See, there
7: and
1: you
7: lived
1: go.
7: To be 98.
5: And she was from Ireland. We loved her.
7: Wow.
5: And she was Miss Irish Cincinnati 1916.
7: Ooh.
5: I don't know if that was
1: kidding.
5: A real pageant. It may have just been a drinking contest. Followed by some bare knuckle boxing.
29: Wow.
5: By the time I knew her, she had to be like 90 years old.
1: Right.
5: But my parents, they still had her babysit me, which was odd. Or... thinking back, maybe I was supposed to watch her. I'm not sure.
1: Could be.
5: Neither one of us were allowed to touch the stove. And she had the worst advice. She'd be like, Danny, there's no point in brushing your teeth before you go to bed. You're not going to see anybody you know.
1: Good point.
5: I'm like, touche, Nana.
7: Yeah.
5: And one time she goes, Danny, walk to the Star and get your Nana a bottle of beer and a pack of Chesterfields. I go, Nana, I'm 10. She goes, this is true. She goes, oh, I'll write you a note.
1: Uh-huh, yeah.
5: And they gave it to
1: back
5: me.
1: Then,
30: sure.
5: Yeah. At 10, I guess
1: back
5: you're innocent.
1: Then, yeah.
5: I was 16. I was like, God, I should have kept those notes.
29: Yeah.
5: I'd be
1: how
5: so
1: true.
5: Popular right now.
29: Yeah, there was a time.
7: There was a time when they'd sell you beer when you were 10.
1: Oh, yeah.
5: I mean, you had a note from your parents.
1: You're in a small neighborhood. You knew the grocers.
7: Yeah.
1: You knew the liquor store owner. I mean, you knew everybody. And
29: they'd sell
1: you could walk
29: in.
1: Here it is.
29: Mm-hmm. They sold it in buckets.
5: Yeah.
1: Sold in buckets.
29: But beer.
7: Beer in a bucket?
29: Yep, you'd go down to
30: they just pour it in a bucket?
29: Go down to the local tavern, they'd give you a bucket of beer, you'd walk it home.
1: Mm-hmm.
29: Absolutely.
7: Where was that?
29: Everywhere. That's how it was working.
5: Yeah. She drank Budweiser or Guinness.
1: Really?
5: And she'd, if she was watching me, and if Columbo was on, that's what we were watching. She loved that show.
7: She loved Peter Falk.
5: She'd be like, oh, I wonder who did it. I go, there's no wondering. They show you who did it in the first 33 seconds.
1: Uh-huh.
5: Of the show. She goes, oh, that might be a twist. No, it's Columbo. There's no twist.
1: Same thing every week,
5: it's
1: Grandma.
5: The same thing every week.
1: Mm-hmm.
29: Mm. Wow. No.
1: 98.
29: Now, you are also, I understand, spending a great deal of time working, doing stand-up comedy on ships all over the world.
5: Talk about your 98-year-olds. Holy Pete.
1: I'll bet.
29: Where were you? You said New Year's Eve you were in...
5: I was in Singapore.
1: Wow. Really?
5: Indonesia. We're very lucky to live in this country.
1: Mm-hmm.
5: It was...
1: Agreed.
5: Yeah. And they had Komodo Island.
1: I went to the dragons?
5: Yes, and they had a tour, and I usually don't do excursions.
1: Right.
5: Okay? Because I don't want to get hurt and end up in some third world hospital with my kidneys being harvested for money.
1: Right.
5: So I'm like, okay, I'll go
1: to the dragon.
5: That was a horrible thing I just said, but that's my fear. And so I'll do the Komodo. And so you're on this little island, and it's not like the Komodos are in a cage. They're everywhere.
7: Oh,
1: really?
5: And there's a trail you have to stay on, and there's a little guy, and he gives a speech, and he literally just has a stick that he found that day. It's not a special stick. It's not pointy. It's just a stick about 5 feet long, about as tall as he is. And apparently on the way over there, we learned that a couple of these rangers, they call them, had died. Because the Komodo dragon, they bite you. It's not a nice death. I mean, it's septic and it's a bacteria filled, and you die of blood poisoning. It's bad.
7: Oh my goodness!
0: And you went.
5: I did this.
1: Then they come back and grab
5: and twist and rip off pieces of flesh. That's how it goes down. Wow. A Komodo island.
9: And now

0: Did you watch that, you know, that guy in Nevada, that Clive Bundy?
1: Yeah.
0: Has anybody put together that's... I watched it. I was watching it, and for 30 seconds, I thought I was watching Blazing Saddles. He's the guy from Blazing Saddles.
2: Yeah, yeah.
0: He sounds just like him.
1: Mm-hmm.
0: Yeah, that's a waste of a dang good rail cart.
2: Yeah, it is.
3: Oh, God. Oh, we're talking with Dan Greeter. So, you didn't see the Komodo dragons, huh?
0: No, I went back.
4: Why would you want to do that?
0: I don't know. They're everywhere, though.
4: Gosh.
1: I would hate to be the guy at the end of the line.
4: No joke.
0: Yeah, just snap off, right?
1: Yeah, he's got a stick way up front. What? Who's got the stick in the back? Yeah.
0: That's a dang good point.
5: Are they fast? I mean, can they leap and jump right at you?
0: Yeah. They'll come at you.
3: This is like a Scooby-Doo episode.
0: Yes.
1: Oh, yeah.
3: You know, we're in there. They're the ones that don't have the stick in the back, and all of a sudden they disappear, and then, of course, it turns out to be the caretaker of the island in a Komodo dragon suit.
0: Yes.
3: Speaking of the same plot every week.
0: Yeah, I don't do a lot of... Yeah, I don't do a lot of excursions.
1: Komodo Island.
3: Comedian Dan Greeter is our guest. We have a couple things world of news. Christy, anything else over there you wanted to review?
4: Well, I was talking about how bright Dan's jacket is. Mm-hmm. It kind of hurts your eyes. Did you know that coffee may actually be good for your eyesight?
1: Really?
4: Yeah. Hmm. A new study out of Cornell suggests it might help keep your eyes healthy. Specifically, an antioxidant in coffee called chlorogenic acid, or CLA, staves off retinal degeneration in mice. In humans, that, of course, is brought on by glaucoma, aging, and diabetes, so maybe coffee could help.
5: Man, what is there anything else we can talk about that's depressing?
1: Every day.
4: This is a good thing.
1: Now, remember,
0: coffee's good.
1: But you know what?
0: Coffee good.
5: I don't like coffee.
1: A couple years ago, coffee was bad. It could kill you.
5: Yeah, right. Yeah.
1: Same thing with cheeseburgers. One year they can kill you. The next year they're not bad for you.
0: No, I think they've always been bad.
1: It's amazing. They're not bad.
3: But this is good news about coffee.
4: It is a good news about coffee.
0: I drink a lot of coffee.
3: You can walk into Starbucks and go, look, I can see from here that this cup of coffee is $7.
0: Yeah.
6: But once again, women, if you're on your cycle, please don't go to Starbucks. That's what I got.
1: The baristas.
0: If you go in, have a large stick.
3: Wow. That somehow sounds really bad.
1: Mm-hmm.
3: Christy, anything else from there of interest?
4: A new invention will let makeup wearers print their favorite blush, eyeshadow, or lip gloss from home with a 3D printer. You know, I just don't get this 3D printing thing.
0: No.
4: I don't understand. My little brain cannot wrap my...
1: So do you print a mask and stick it on your
4: face? Grace Choi debuted her Mink 3D printer in New York earlier this week.
6: Mink?
4: The Mink. It's called the Mink.
6: Oh, it's
4: Mink, M-I-N-K. It lets users select the colors they want for their makeup from the internet, then print them out using already existing software. Most makeup comes from the same basic ingredients, and the printer will now give creative consumers the chance to create colors that are not available at their local drugstore.
1: Correct me if I'm wrong, but wouldn't it be cheaper to buy makeup than the ink for a 3D printer?
3: Makeup super expensive.
1: Well, I know, but you can imagine what... Well, you know, get some ink cartridges just for a regular printer. You know, there's $100.
3: But I mean, if it's from a 3D printer, would it be like, Christy, your eyes, they're so smoky blue and they look Helvetica.
1: Mm-hmm.
3: Or is that a Geneva... Armagund.
4: You know, the 3D printer...
0: And when
4: printer...
0: it runs low, do you get like lines in your face?
1: Mm-hmm. Yeah.
4: I don't know. It will sell for under $200 and will launch later in the year.
3: I don't get the 3D printer thing either.
0: Mm.
4: I know. I don't
3: either.
4: It'll
3: take me a while to grasp this.
0: I just want that transporter machine to come. Do you know
1: what
0: I mean?
1: One of these days, go back in time, you mean?
0: No, just like Star Trek. Like, I need to go
1: I'm gonna go to the
0: Los Angeles. Mm-hmm. Yeah. Mm-hmm. Let's get going on that.
1: I'd love to have that.
4: So you wouldn't have to drive or fly. You just get there instantly. Yeah.
3: Yeah, but your luggage would be an extra $100. Did you see that one of the airlines is going to start charging for carry-on?
4: Yeah. Oh, yeah. They already do that.
0: What's
4: one
0: the
4: of
0: point?
4: Them.
3: $50 to $100. Mm-hmm.
0: You know, if you can't afford to be in business, don't be in business. It's like when I go and I buy something.
4: He makes a good point.
0: Yeah. You know what really gets me? Or steams my clams? Mm-hmm. It's like you go to a dry cleaner and you're like, oh, my suit's like $8.50, and then I give him my debit card, whatever. Like, oh, we have a $10 minimum.
1: Oh, really?
0: Do you know what I mean? On the credit card?
1: Right.
0: You've been to places like
1: sure.
0: this.
1: Sure, oh, yeah.
0: It's just like, well, I'm like, why is there a minimum? Well, the fee's so high. You know, if you have to have a minimum, just close your doors.
1: Mm-hmm.
0: Do you know what I mean? Why are you in business?
3: How does that
0: you
3: work?
0: You cannot afford to be in business. I don't have a lot of friends in my town. I'll tell you that right now.
6: No.
0: Between Little League and the dry cleaners.
6: And the hunting.
0: And the hunting without a license. Right. That's
4: some other bad news.
3: They say
4: you?
3: Credit cards are going to go away.
4: What?
3: It's going to all be on your phone.
0: Oh,
1: you
0: no,
1: mean
0: that's a horrible idea.
1: The actual
4: that's a
1: plastic card.
4: Idea.
1: That you
4: what if you lose your phone? What if you
1: well, you've lost everything and you might as well just.
6: So it's going to. Yeah. So you won't swipe anymore. They'll just.

0: scan your phone. Well, I don't mind that.
1: I don't care.
0: That'd be fine.
2: I mind it. I mind it a lot.
3: Oh, God.
1: No. No, you could lose your wallet as easily as
4: you
1: can.
4: Are you a frugal man? Are we
0: He seems thrifty.
1: No, remember, when he and the boys are home, all the lights are on.
4: Because I'm assuming
0: he seems thrifty.
4: I'm assuming that the Day Glow hoodie was probably a pretty good deal.
5: Really? You know what, Tom? I'll have you know. This is wick material.
1: Uh-huh.
5: And
1: so there, I'm just Mr. Smarty Pants.
4: I'm just saying I see that on sale.
1: I don't.
5: No,
6: that's expensive.
0: I'm telling you, these colors are
6: just because you won't wear it.
5: Right.
4: Wow. Yeah. Okay.
6: It's not in Tom's world. So
5: I am pretty. I'm not as cheap as my wife.
4: Oh, really?
5: I'm not. Like our anniversary, I got her a silver bracelet. You know what she got me? A sweater vest.
1: Really?
5: I was like, are you leaving me tomorrow? Did you read my diary? That is the saddest piece of clothing.
4: Yeah, I'm with you.
5: That's
4: there,
5: the Mel Chastity belt, if you ask me. Yeah, that is the white man's burka.
4: Sweater vest, I've given up.
5: You put that thing on your body, you're sent to the world. I don't want to have sex anymore. I'm too busy trying to control my core body temperature. I'm too hot for sleeves, and I'm still too cold not to be wearing a sweater.
1: Yeah.
4: I'm with you there.
5: I will not. Minivan, sweater vest. The two things I will never do in my life.
4: Okay. Our guest is the great comedian Dan Greeter. Hey, Dan, I know you stay in hotels all the time.
5: All the time.
4: And my brother was telling me this. He's in the hotel business, and he said that the mini bar is going away.
6: Major hotels have decided.
0: He's a hotelier.
4: Oh, I like that word.
1: A hotelier?
0: A hotelier.
4: Hotelier, like restaurateur.
0: That's
4: hotelier.
0: Right.
4: Hotelier.
0: Or a mob boss. It's the same thing.
1: One or the other.
6: They've decided to phase them out due to a decrease in popularity, and it's led them to not being very cost effective.
1: Well, it's because of the confusion in the minibar now. If you go in there and if you lift up a bottle, they charge you. You're just looking to see what it is.
0: And I see the bottled water out on the table all the time. And
1: they think it's free?
0: Tom tells me I'm being charged
1: You're being
0: for
1: charged
0: that.
1: For that.
0: Yeah. I had no idea.
4: Don't drink that.
0: I did. It's too late.
6: Marriott, Hilton, and Hyatt hotels have all begun to remove the mini bar from their hotels. Some of them are choosing to leave the fridge for their guests' perishable items that will no longer be filled with overpriced snacks, drinks, and liquor.
1: Too bad.
6: The trend is starting as people in hotels are choosing to pick up cheaper snacks and drinks at nearby convenience stores and are being more social by drinking in the hotel bar.
1: Oh, I see. Mm. They want to drag you down where it's even more expensive.
6: Yes.
1: Okay.
6: A recent TripAdvisor survey said only 21% of travelers cared about the presence of a minibar in their hotel room.
5: Mm-hmm. I've never used a minibar ever. I've never pulled something out.
4: Well, they had to be so expensive because the cost of inventory.
5: Oh yeah.
4: Every day it would take 12 minutes for someone to inventory.
1: It's incredibly expensive.
4: That's why, and plus the clients perceive, wow, this is outrageous. $12 for one.
1: Mm-hmm.
4: So it was just bad all around.
5: Yeah.
4: But now when we were first doing our trips with the station,
1: mm-hmm.
4: remember this story?
1: Oh, yes, very much so.
4: We took a bunch of people down to, where was that, Siesta Key or something?
1: Key, yes.
4: And,
6: Florida.
4: And we had a bunch of winners with us. By winners, I mean they won a contest, not necessarily winners in the
5: life.
4: Big picture in life.
0: But some of them had not been on an airplane before, and, stayed in a hotel.
4: Some of them had never left the county. So we're going to check out, and...
0: Is that the couple that had the baby with the broken arm?
1: No, the person, the person you're speaking of was a member of our staff.
4: Oh, they had a mini bar tab of over $1,000.
5: Oh, my Lord.
1: They walked in, opened up the refrigerator full of all these great boozes, and invited all of the other folks to come in and have a party.
4: Every night.
1: They cleaned it out every night.
5: Every night.
1: Yeah.
4: They thought it was complimentary.
5: Oh, no.
1: Oops.
4: Yeah. Mm.
5: They're still paying for that.
1: Nah, probably.
4: Oddly enough, though, it wasn't as high as the bar tab of our boss at the time, which is a different story.
1: A lot different.
0: And I feel like I should add the baby's fine now.
4: Mm-hmm. Okay.
1: Yeah.
0: Back to you, Chris.
1: Thank you very much.
6: Thank you.
1: What else are they
7: Bob and Tom 24/7. 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
3: Matt Weinhold is our guest, and wow.
9: I still love Star Trek. Do you guys keep up with any of that stuff?
1: I'm not a Trek
9: and Babylon
1: fan,
9: 5 and all that. I love all that stuff. Pretty much anything that will not get me laid, I'm into.
3: Uh-huh.
9: But I actually have had sex, which sort of makes me like the Fonzie of the Star Trek convention. You know, these conventions.
0: Oh, man, it's Matt. He's been with a girl.
9: Right. Yeah, I actually bring a girl into these things. Where'd you meet her? On the internet? No.
1: No, no.
9: I met her at a bar.
0: Whoa! We're not worthy.
3: Oh, that's great.
9: Things are so complicated. Remember the good old days when all you needed for romance was a van and some chloroform?
3: Sure.
0: Yes! What happened to those days?
7: The Bob and Tom Show. Pointless, yet tasteless.
4: This is the Bob and Tom Show.
1: Hello.
4: Thanks for joining us lately on the show when people call. Chicks ask them, what do your friends call you?
6: Right.
0: And most often it's their name.
4: The guy's name is Steve. It's usually Steve.
6: So, because that's why they have a name.
4: So we haven't had a lot of success with this, what do your friends call you? But every once in a while it pays off. So now we're kind of reversing it. We're asking you to call if you need a nickname. If you have a nickname, thank you. That's really great. We don't need to know about that right now. What we need to do is give people new nicknames. Now, we just had a phone call from Dustin. Bob gave him the new nickname. He is now
1: The Wind.
4: Dustin the Wind. Thank you.
0: Bingo.
4: A home run, Bob.
0: Thank Haven't you been standing around and somebody has a really cool nickname and you think to yourself, gee, I wish I had a really cool nickname?
1: Usually a cool nickname is generated as a young boy and it's given to you by your childhood
6: like
1: friends.
6: Like Booger or something.
0: Or Boner.
1: Boner, you want the nickname Boner?
0: Not me.
1: Boner
0: no,
1: McGee.
4: There was
1: Boner
4: a guy,
1: McGee was sports.
4: There was a guy. I just got a letter from a friend of mine. My friend's name is Clint. He heard us talking about Boner. There was a guy at my high school. Everybody called him Boner, and occasionally the teachers would slip. And I mean, everybody called him
1: Isn't
4: Boner.
1: Isn't that everyone calls Reno Collier?
6: Yeah, Reno Collier. That's Boner. Boner.
1: So Boner's his name forever.
4: I like it when people that are really famous for distinguished things have nicknames.
1: Right.
4: Like a Supreme Court justices and stuff, you know, attorney generals, that kind of thing.
6: You never really hear about that.
4: I am. Everybody calls him Whizzer White, that kind of thing.
0: Okay, I finally found a website.
6: What?
4: Yeah, Whizzer White.
0: Byron, Whizzer White. Yeah. I finally found a nickname where you put in the first name and it spits out a nickname for you.
6: Oh,
0: and
6: really?
0: I put in Tom.
6: Yeah.
0: Tomo, Tommy Boy, Big Tom, Butt Burper.
6: Butt Burper.
0: T-Money. I'm not making this up.
4: T-Money.
0: T-Money, Tater Tot, Tom, you queer. It's right here.
1: Tom,
0: you're
1: queer.
0: Not making it up. So, Tombot, the Tomster, Hollywood.
4: The Tominator.
1: Uh-huh. Hollywood.
0: the tarantula. Titties.
4: Hollywood.
0: Titties with two D's.
1: Mm-hmm. Mm-hmm.
6: Look at him. Are you kidding? Really?
1: Tidies.
0: Tidies. God. There you go. Search for another. I'll put Bob in. Let's see what comes up for Bob. Search cool nicknames. Here we go. Results. Bob. Boob.
1: Boob.
0: Bobabs, Bobbins, now,
4: weren't you
0: Bob the Pirate?
4: Bob, that stinks.
0: I don't know what about...
4: Weren't you Bobo for
1: Bobo.
4: A while?
1: I was Bobo for a long time.
0: Hey, Bobo. Mm-hmm. I'm Bobo. Welcome to Bobo's.
1: Good evening. Welcome to Bobo's.
0: Kebab.
6: Kebab.
4: For Bob kebab? K. Bob K. Kebab. You could be K-Bob.
0: K-Bob.
1: Hey, coming at you, K-Bob, spinning all the hits.
0: What's up, K-Bob?
1: 72.
4: Yeah, K-Bob, that's kind of a kind of contemporary.
1: I bet there is a K-Bob on the air out there.
0: Oh, God, should I do Christy, or is this going to be?
6: I don't care.
1: I don't know. Should we answer some phones?
4: Yes, line 7 is our first person needing a nickname.
1: All right. Bob and Tom Show.
10: Yeah, how you guys doing?
1: Fine. Who's this?
10: This is Denny.
1: Benny or Denny?
10: Denny with a D.
1: Denny, okay. All right, Denny.
0: Denny.
4: Let's see. Do you want to go with
1: Grand Slam? We call him Grand Slam.
0: Grand Slam. Got to be Grand Slam.
1: Got to be Grand Slam.
0: Give me the Grand Slam.
4: Now, Denny, did you hear when Dustin called, we made him Dustin DeWind?
1: No, the yeah. Wind, not Doe Wind.
4: Oh, I'm sorry. Well, DeWind
0: is
4: a blues
0: musician? What are you talking about?
4: No, see, because I used to be.
1: In DeWind.
4: See, I used to live in DeLand, which is right near DC, when it's sometimes DeWind comes in.
1: Do you want him to be Denise? No, it's we call him Grand Slam. He's got to be Grand Slam.
0: Grand Slam.
4: Do you like like Grand Slam?
10: Yeah, that works for me.
1: Grand Slam is huge.
0: All right, now write that on your shirt,
1: Denny.
0: Sharpie,
1: you are
0: right
1: now Grand Slam.
0: You're Grand
4: okay.
0: Slam.
4: Now,
1: it is written. It's sharp, so it's
4: line 6, please,
1: Grand
4: Bob.
1: Line 6, Bob and Tom Show.
11: Hello.
1: Hi. Who's this?
11: What, Teresa. Uh huh.
1: Oh,
4: we'll call you Christy. Sorry. For a little inside joke.
0: Well.
11: I just joined the roller derby team, so I need a good derby.
6: Oh, a good derby.
4: Awesome.
0: Roller derby is so cool.
6: Yeah.
0: How about Hammerhead?
1: I got it. No, Bomber.
0: Bomber?
6: think that's already used.
0: Teresa, how about T-bone? Yeah. T-bone!
4: Teresa, do you have any...
0: you like the bone, Teresa?
1: Hey.
6: Stop well, it.
4: That's probably unlikely. Do you have any special moves that you do?
12: No, they're all the same.
4: Sorry, I think I got chick in the groin by mistake, Teresa. I'm sorry. How about we call you Mother?
1: Mother?
4: Yeah, Mother Teresa.
1: Mother Teresa? Here comes Mother Teresa. Look at her kicking butt. No, you know what that
0: is. Is it T-H or T-E, Teresa?
12: Huh?
0: Is it T-E or T-H, Teresa?
12: T-E.
1: T-E.
4: Okay. Right. You don't like Mother Teresa?
6: No,
1: I really don't.
6: Oh, no, that's a religious icon. You're not going to use that in a roller derby.
1: I guess you could always, skate with a big long robe over your face.
4: Yeah, it's like a guy with a bald guy being called Curly.
1: Yeah,
4: no. Mm-hmm. She's Mother Teresa.
0: Here are the suggestions from the nickname generator: Reese,
4: no;
0: Tessie,
6: no;
0: Terse,
1: no;
4: no;
0: Tree,
6: no;
0: Tree,
1: no.
0: Tree,
1: no.
12: Really sound that
6: intimidating.
4: No.
6: Yeah.
0: What about
1: T
0: Breezy?
4: How about the Turdinator?
1: What?
6: What's wrong with you?
0: Yeah, how about that, Teresa?
1: What is wrong with you? You are such. You know what?
0: Are you tall, Teresa?
12: I think I would get laughed out.
1: Yeah, you probably would.
0: I like Mother.
4: How about the tree?
1: The tree?
12: The tree?
4: Are you tall?
12: I'm only 5'2".
4: Okay,
1: the stump.
0: Stumpy.
4: Stumpy.
0: Stumpy's it.
1: Uh-huh.
6: Mm-hmm. No.
4: Should I tell my...
12: That doesn't sound very fierce either.
1: No, it really doesn't.
4: Okay, wait. Something I'm not going to... No. Don't hang up on her yet.
6: Some great names out there. Okay. Buster Heine.
0: What? Did you say Heine?
6: That's one of the top 10 best roller derby nicknames.
4: Buster Heine?
6: Buster Heine.
4: Huh.
6: Count Smackula.
12: I know somebody that's Buster Cherry, a guy on a roller
6: Assault
12: derby.
6: Assault in progress.
4: Right. That right.
0: There
4: right.
0: you go.
4: Right.
6: Laura Mangles Wilder.
4: You don't have any particular things you do that's really special with your while you're on the...
12: No, I just joined.
1: Okay. Oh, you did? Okay.
4: You got to get a cool name, though.
12: Ago, so, yeah.
4: Let's see. The Flatulator.
6: No.
1: What is with you and your...
6: you get off of the...
4: What do you do to the other team? Do you hit them? Do you kick them?
0: Are you a jammer? Do you jam? Do you block?
12: No, I'm a blocker.
0: She's a blocker.
1: She's a blocker.
6: Blocker.
12: Yeah.
0: Dan Blocker.
4: It's obscure, but you could be the Ponderosa.
6: No.
1: That's trees again. It makes her sound like she's as big as a
6: ranch.
4: Now, are you?
0: How about Lauren Green's wig?
1: Jeez.
12: What was that?
0: I don't know.
6: Well, yeah. She's only 5'2". Teresa, too tall.
4: How about?
0: There you go. That's good. Too tall.
1: Terry, too tall.
6: Terry, too tall.
4: Terry, too tall. That's good. Terry, too tall. It's better than my idea.
1: What was yours?
0: Something else about
1: turd tall?
4: The crotchinator.
0: There you go.
4: You like the crotchinator?
1: Oh, my God.
0: Get him in a crotch lock.
4: Mm-hmm. Oh, do you have a move called the crotch lock? That's great.
0: I just said that. She didn't. Can you tell the difference?
12: I haven't seen that one yet.
1: Yeah.
4: That's the whole thing. This is how this works, Teresa. You have to invent the move.
1: Yeah.
4: Then the announcer's going,
12: gotcha.
4: Oh,
0: yeah. Give him the crotch lock.
4: Would you call her too tall T? What'd you call her, Christy?
6: I just called her
1: too tall.
4: I like that. Too tall T.
6: Too tall. Or
4: three.
6: Terry too tall.
4: Terry too tall. I like Terry too tall's getting her in the famous crotchinator move. See this? You already.
1: I can't wait to see this match. Mm-hmm.
4: So you do like the flying crotchinator where you skate up to somebody and go flying at them and grab them and knock them over.
6: Terry TNT Dynamite.
4: Is that legal?
12: Is that no.
4: Oh, that's not
12: you
4: legal.
12: You can't use hands unless it's on your own team. Yeah.
6: Dynamite.
1: Mm-hmm.
6: Dynamite comes in small packages.
4: How about headbutt?
6: Headbutt.
12: Can't headbutt him either.
6: Can't headbutt.
4: You can't. No. What are you allowed to do?
12: Yeah, hip, shoulders, that sort of thing. You get down and hit him with your side.
1: The shoulders. Why do they call you shoulders, chick?
12: Because yeah,
0: I'd like to drive on the shoulder.
12: Clothesline him.
4: You can close.
0: Got those big shoulders.
4: Wait a second.
6: You can clothesline him?
4: Is the clothesline legal?
12: No, that's out.
4: Oh, you can't clothesline?
12: Okay. No, that's definitely a penalty.
4: How about taking a name from classic sports? You could become the Flying Wedge.
12: The Flying Wedge?
1: The Wedge?
4: Yeah, the wedge.
1: Call her Wedgie.
4: No, Wedgie sounds like you're getting your underpants ripped up.
1: Yeah, it really does.
4: Mm-hmm. Stuck. Mm-hmm. Yeah.
1: Yep.
12: Mm-hmm. Yeah, that sounds kind of.
4: So far, have we had any success here?
1: None whatsoever.
12: No.
0: I like too tall.
4: Teresa, wait a minute. What is
1: Too Tall or TNT?
4: TNT is good, Bob.
1: Well, Christy came up with that right off the bat.
12: First one. Yeah, I like TNT.
6: He just doesn't listen.
1: There it is, I know.
4: I was taking notes over here, Christy. I can't be expected to listen to you at the same time.
1: Yeah, so you got TNT, you got dynamite, all that stuff wrapped in together. You're explosive.
0: You're taking notes while we're trying to talk is handy.
1: Mm-hmm.
4: Teresa,
0: for a radio show.
4: What is the first letter of your last name?
1: S.
4: T.S. You could be Elliot.
6: Yeah, that's
4: for the
6: that
4: poets.
6: How about
4: who's in the room? The
1: Teresa, you're officially TNT. That's all there is to it.
6: Like TNT.
1: Explosive.
6: Okay.
0: How about Reba McEntire? How about that?
1: I do like Reba McEntire.
4: That's great, but what does it have to do with Teresa?
0: I don't know.
1: She
0: just
1: smacks him around.
0: Somebody tweeted it, and I like it.
1: You don't have to have your real name.
12: You don't have to do anything with your real name, yeah. There's a lot of people that don't.
0: Yeah.
1: Go with Reba McEntire.
4: How about Terry Twister?
12: Terry Twister?
6: What?
4: Yeah, like, you know,
6: we understand. Tom. Yeah,
0: you know,
1: Teresa,
0: we got it when you said it.
1: We didn't
0: have.
1: We knew exactly what you were talking about.
4: With two D's,
1: you're being a.
0: Oh, no. Here's one. Matt suggests our internet guy. Matt suggests Skate Upton.
1: I like that.
6: I like that too.
1: You are Skate Upton.
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0: Whoa. All right.
15: 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Tempting the fates, isn't it?
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21: He's the man to call. He'll sue your boss and your mama and them. He can make a preacher want to injure him. He'll take him to court. He'll get you the cash. He's the Johnny Cochran of the bull whiplash. He's the slickest lawyer that you ever saw. He'll have you eating jawbreakers through a straw. He's willing to grovel, he's willing to beg. What would you say to a broken leg? We could get a fake cast put on your hand that might be worth another $2,000 or $3,000. He'll take him to court and get the money real quick. He'll tell the judge that he's worried sick and find a sawbones to claim that your vertebra's bent, but you'll have to cough up another 10%. Dick Weasel, attorney at law, he's F. Lee Bailey.

0: I am doing.
1: That's quality material.
2: Oh, living back in America. You know? I mean, America's like a foreign country to me in a lot of ways.
3: Why?
2: I don't know. Things are weird. You know, I have friends that don't eat bread anymore. Everybody's on a low-carb diet.
4: No.
2: And Jesus said, take this bread and eat it. It is my body. And the disciples said, Jesus, we're all on a low-carb diet. We appreciate you dying for our sins, but we're all trying to slim down a little bit. We want to look good in the painting.
5: Bob and Tom.
6: Ew, gross.
7: Slimy yet satisfying.
5: They put the F in professional.
8: But, you know, I found that when I did the cruise ships, the happiness was really in the piano bars. And when I would finish my show, I'd walk past the piano bar. And being a non-drinker, there's that five-minute window where you're like, well, you really crave something. But it made it more difficult to walk by the piano bar and hear all these drinking songs. Every sing-along song they were doing was about drinking. It was like, whoa, what a trigger that was. So I thought I'd write the first sing-along drinking song for a person with issues of recovering alcohol.
3: Oh,
8: I'd like to do it for you now.
5: Okay.
8: 99 bottles of beer in the wall, 99 bottles of beer, but I'm not drinking today. I'm in AA, 99 bottles of beer in the wall.
5: Okay.
8: There's still 99 bottles of beer in the wall, 99 bottles of beer. I think I told you before, I don't drink anymore. 99 bottles of beer in the wall, 99 bottles of beer in the wall, 99 bottles of beer. You know, it sounds like fun. I'll have just one. 3 bottles of beer in the wall, 3 bottles of beer in the wall, 3. Get your hands off me, officer. That's why the Irish dance like that, because we're handcuffed. Hey, bottles of beer in the wall. Get off me.
9: I am f***ing tired.
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3: Oh, yeah. Yeah.
11: You just ruined it.
12: This is the Bob and Tom Show. Christy.
3: Friends don't let friends share their sex dolls.
2: Amen.
3: But this might be a special case, Bob. A seller on eBay used a life-sized sex doll to advertise his old car.
2: Yeah.
3: The doll, which he calls Sandy, was borrowed from a friend.
2: Yeah.
3: Apparently somebody wanted the benefits of having a model advertise their product for sale, quote, without the fuss of using a real person.
12: So you put the pretty lady in the car, but it's a sex. They don't know it's a sex. They think it's an actual human being in the photograph.
3: Unless it's one of those really high quality sex dolls.
2: So did he sell the doll with the car?
5: Don't they make them so you can wash them out or something?
3: I don't think
2: you better have a power washer if you lend it to a friend.
12: You don't have to. You don't have to wash out the inside of a car every time you use it.
5: Certainly
2: but
5: not.
2: You do have to wash out the inside of a sex doll every time you use it.
12: I think.
5: Right.
2: Wow. Mm-hmm.
12: That is
5: getting all dried.
2: Well, that's a buddy, huh?
12: So wait a minute. So the idea is to
2: save one of those real gals?
3: Well, see, I don't know.
2: Lars and the
3: Real. That's what I'm thinking. It's got to be one of those really expensive ones that look very lifelike.
12: Wouldn't it just be easier to get some pretty lady to sit in the car and, hey, I'm going to take a sell my car.
3: You've dealt with women. No, not necessarily.
2: Why not?
12: What'd you say? What did you just say?
3: I said you've dealt with women. No, not necessarily.
12: You know, you're right. You are. I would like to say, Christy, thank you.
3: You're welcome.
2: I think if you put a simple article or a classified ad in the paper.
3: Craigslist.
2: Saying, hey, I need a bikini model to help sell some cars.
3: Yeah.
2: I'll pay you $50. Someone will be there.
12: Yeah, sure.
3: Yeah, but the sex doll's free, Bob.
2: I see.
3: Same.
2: And he gets to use the sex doll afterward.
3: Yeah, I didn't use it if that's what you're thinking, dude.
12: What guy loans it? What guy would, first
3: of
12: all?
3: Well, you always return something clean. Anyway.
12: How do you know your buddy has a sex doll?
5: You know, you'd have to share it with someone. Aren't the price of these things?
3: I mean, you have, anytime you borrow something, what is it? You're supposed to return it in better condition than it was.
12: Yes. Well, if you borrow, like when I borrow Gunner's truck, I fill it up before I give it back. If this guy fills up the sex doll, no thanks.
2: No, thank you.
12: I buy him a case of beer. I don't fill it with.
2: No, thank you.
3: No.
12: I wonder what the sex doll's name is. Jacqueline.
3: Sandy. Jacqueline. I just said her name is Sandy.
12: Yeah. Jackie.
5: Hang on. By entering this website, you certify you're over 18. Sandy. Okay.
2: Are you over 18?
5: Real doll.
3: Aren't they like $5,000?
5: They are creepily real.
3: Uh-huh.
2: Well, except for the breathing thing. Mm-hmm.
5: The most expensive one, $64.99.
12: $6,499.
2: Well, what does that come with?
5: That's the
2: owner.
3: Well, I'll tell you.
2: Okay. What are the options on that?
12: This is new. Do they have any pre-owned?
2: Mm-hmm.
5: It has an articulated spine.
3: An articulated spine. What? So she can
5: really? Allows for completely realistic and natural torso positioning.
3: Do Pilates? What are you talking?
5: I got a question from Tom. Yes, Tom.
1: Downward dog. Right now.
12: Right. Number of orifices.
1: Three.
5: Let's see.
3: What are you talking about? Number of. Of course, it has three.
1: I think if you get the $3.99,
12: oh,
1: it's.
12: No. Now the question is, which two?
1: Well, it's probably.
12: Do you get the nav?
1: Probably buyer's choice.
12: Do you
1: I'm
12: get
1: guessing.
12: The nav and the leather?
5: I predict Tom's.
12: And the heated seats.
3: Uh-huh. I think you get the M and the V.
5: I predict Tom's going to say, "All right."
1: Uh huh.
5: The new removable deep throat mouth insert.
12: All right, we're done.
1: Are you kidding me?
5: No, we're sir. Done.
1: All right.
12: So no, she doesn't sir. Have that surprised look on her face mm-hmm. all the time.
5: All the time, no.
12: So this guy borrows one of these sex dolls, yeah. puts it in the car to take a picture of the car. So
3: to
12: we
3: sell
12: can
3: it
12: sell
3: on
12: it.
3: eBay, yeah.
5: And this is if you buy this doll, you get a current DVD of the featured actress that the doll was made from.
1: After. Oh, I see.
5: A one-year membership to another website and an autographed photograph of the actress.
1: Oh, I see.
5: And a bottle of her perfume.
3: She has a perfume?
5: Chosen by the actress.
12: This, mm-hmm. I have a question.
5: Yes.
12: These elaborate, high-end, so-called sex dolls.
5: Yeah.
12: Are they pre-named, or do you name them?
5: I think you can name them.
12: $6,500. I mean, when you buy a car, it already has a name. I mean,
3: it's not like a Cabbage Patch Kid that comes with a little birth certificate.
12: How do you know? I'm asking.
1: But you get a car, and it's say it's an Impala.
12: Maybe
1: you still call it Betsy or Jerry or Larry or whatever, and I'm sorry I said that.
12: That's the big, ready? That's the biggest laugh I've had all year. Bob, okay, remember, Bob, paybacks. I'm going to wait. It'll be a while. One of these days,
5: you know what,
12: I'll do it, and they'll be. I'll just give you a little wink, and we'll move on.
1: All right.
12: And then we'll be even.
1: I think I'll be leaving.
5: Now, you know.
12: Oh, so can we get back to my question?
1: Susie or...
12: go ahead. Keep going. I'm. You know what I could say, but I won't. Here's my question is a simple one. Christy is right. Is it like... Now, the Cabbage Patch dolls also come with a history.
3: They come with a history. They come with a birth certificate.
12: And a name.
3: With a name and, yeah.
12: So it could be she was born in...
3: Cedar Falls.
5: Well,
12: her name is Shirley. She was born in Hawaii. Her name is Kum Ho.
3: Was what?
5: The $6,500 dolls are officially licensed.
1: Kum Ho, Tom.
12: Oh, I'm sorry. Kum Ho? Is that Hawaiian? I'm sorry. I thought Kum Ho was a Hawaiian name. Oh,
5: the $6,500 dolls are actually licensed by female adult cinema stars.
3: So they get a piece of the act.
5: The latest one is made in the likeness of someone named Stormy Daniels.
3: Stormy Daniels.
1: Stormy.
12: So they are named then.
5: Now,
1: didn't Stormy run for a political office in Louisiana?
5: Are you ready?
3: Oh, is that the girl? I don't know.
5: I think that might have been
1: her.
5: You're going to be excited and dismayed. I'm here all at the same time.
3: Okay.
5: Are you ready?
1: I'm ready.
5: Now, for the $6,500, you can get the entire body of the doll.
12: Mm-hmm. Oh, no.
5: But for $2,500, you just get the torso.
12: No head?
5: No, you get a head, but nothing from the
12: limbs.
5: Nothing from the shoulder out, and nothing from the thigh down.
12: Oh,
3: so no legs and arms.
1: But you get a head.
5: But you get a torso.
3: Oh my God!
12: Is her name Matt?
1: No, that would be a guy's name.
3: That's a guy.
1: Depends on where you put her. If you put her in Leaves, she would be Russell. Okay.
5: Hey!
1: Uh huh. If you get her.
5: Can Stormy come out and play baseball?
12: No, she is third base.
5: She's third base.
12: Uh-huh. She doesn't play third base. Third base.
3: You can take her out for a drag.
5: We call her Cigarette. That's right.
1: That's right.
12: How much? So I'm sorry. So you get just
5: $6,500 for the whole body. That's not shipping.
1: So that's hands, legs, the whole thing.
12: Are the faces interchangeable?
3: So for $4,000, you get limbs? That seems a little pricey.
5: No, you just get the one Stormy Daniels replica. But for $2,500.
12: No, is there a rent-to-own program?
5: Deluxe torso.
1: No, there is not.
5: I don't think you can rent.
3: No.
12: You know, by the way.
1: No, I don't think so, Tom.
3: I don't think you can rent
5: them. You know what?
3: I think it's like a bathing suit. Once you buy it, you can't return it.
5: Okay. I don't know what's wrong with me, but I'm looking at the real doll male version.
3: They have a male version?
1: Is that right? Boy.
5: You know what? And it's like a Swiss Army knife. I'm telling you, there are different attachments for different...
12: down there? Multiple?
3: What?
5: Yep. They click in.
12: Oh,
3: what?
1: They click in.
3: Hold on a second. Wait, I got to see.
1: Oh, Christy.
12: Thank you. Thank you, Lord.
1: Thank you. Bob and Tom Show.
4: Hey, Christy, I can save you a step. Just come on over.
1: She doesn't. She can't hear you right now.
12: Get back over here. Hang on, Donnie.
1: Christy's caught in the world
12: looking
1: of
12: at chicks' photographs.
5: Body A, body
1: dolls.
5: B.
3: Okay.
1: Christy has now joined us again,
3: right,
1: Donnie. If you'd like to say,
4: it's true. This guy used a sex doll trying to sell his car.
3: Yes. Yep.
4: See, I've had the same problem with my boat, except I wanted to sell. See, my boat's been for sale going on almost 7 years.
1: Mm-hmm.
4: Or for you business people, Tom, 8 fecal years if you're an accountant.
3: Yeah. Right.
4: I've changed banners. I've changed posters. Probably took over, I don't know, 50 different pictures. Gone through more cardboard and markers than a homeless scalper.
1: Mm-hmm.
4: And just last week, I finally get the phone call. Guy says right away how much you want for it, straight up.
1: Nice.
4: So I start getting the shakes. Been waiting all this time.
3: Uh-huh. Sure.
4: You know, finally a breakthrough, one of them urethra moments that people talk about on Oprah.
1: Mm-hmm. Yeah. Mm-hmm.
4: And I said, well, I'm pretty sure the price is listed on the board. He said, no, not the boat. I want the bird bath in the background. I swear to God he did.
1: Oh, God.
4: Ain't even my bird bath. It's Mitchell's, my neighbor,
1: uh-huh.
4: And I hate birds. And it's because of birds my boat has polka dots to begin with.
12: So
4: I had
12: what'd you sell it for?
3: Polka dots.
4: Perfect jet black paint a year ago, and now it looks like a Chick-fil-A billboard.
1: Mm-hmm.
4: I swear to God it does. So I had to move my boat to take new pictures. And had to move it closer to the curb, and last week on trash day, I almost lost her, so I'm going to sue his ass.
12: Well, you sold the trailer already, right?
4: Whatever, Tom. You've never been to this property, and I'll say it right to your face through a privacy fence.
1: Mm-hmm.
4: I gotta go.
1: All right, thanks. Bye, Donnie.
3: Bye, Donnie. Mm-hmm.
12: Thanks, Donnie. So,
3: I bet Donnie's got a sex doll hidden somewhere.
12: But that is fun, though. Have you ever, you look through the local magazines that have all the cars for sale?
3: Mm-hmm.
1: Yeah.
12: I still have those. And the photographs are hilarious sometimes. What's in the background?
1: True.
12: Because, you know, the photographers are in a hurry. They really
3: don't
12: have time.
3: They don't really think about it. the old wheels and deals. Remember that?
12: Yeah.
3: I love that.
12: We have Chick McGee currently reviewing a... are you still
5: I'm
12: on
5: out.
12: The sex doll website?
5: I went to the mail.
1: You're spending a great deal of time there, Eric.
5: It didn't dawn on me.
12: You're going to start getting emails.
5: That the mail doll had an orifice. It didn't until I got to that page.
3: Oh, they flipped him over.
12: Yes, you were thinking it was just the male
3: just
12: member.
3: Speaking of the male member,
5: yes,
3: because
1: he had the.
12: I would assume he has two orifices.
1: Pillow biting, adjustable throat.
9: You know, whatever floats your boat, brother.
1: Right.
12: Now, can you get the male doll just the torso?
5: I'm not going back.
12: That would be the.
5: I
12: assume that would be.
5: I think the NSA has a team of guys in a car coming over here already. I'm not going
2: there
5: back
2: he
5: to
2: is.
5: That website.
2: Uh-huh.
5: Yeah.
1: All right. Oh,
12: so you get just the one orifice model, or does I'm sorry? Does the torso edition have a head? I'm
3: yes.
5: Okay.
3: He said that.
1: Yeah. Everything but the arms.
5: No arms. No legs.
12: Okay.
1: Mm-hmm.
12: Please answer this. Is the male edition of the sex doll? Does it come with a name?
5: I didn't look. I don't. From what I could tell, there none of them were modeled after adult cinema stars like on the female
12: okay.
5: side.
1: Okay, I see.
12: So you could name it yourself.
5: I think so. Yeah,
12: you could dress him up and have him in the car, drive around.
5: Well, they have those. You know.
3: Yeah, they
12: but
3: have
12: these are. But these
5: for
12: are
5: safety.
12: These are.
1: Yeah, but have you seen those things?
12: Dollars.
1: The guy at the end.
3: Creepy.
1: I know, but the head's the size of a basketball.
5: Yeah, that's true.
12: It looks like the doll's an airplane.
1: Yeah.
12: The pilot doll. Not very convincing.
1: The pilot of an airplane?
12: Very
1: funny.
5: Inflate here. Mm-hmm. Very funny.
1: Yes.
3: Now that's a primitive sex.
1: I don't think I'll ever get over Macho Grande.
3: Mm-hmm.
5: You were over Macho Grande?
1: Oh, my goodness.
12: So, in any event, I'm sorry. How did we get on this topic?
5: How he made it.
3: Gee, I wonder.
1: No, how he didn't make it.
12: Oh, a guy borrowed his buddy's sex doll to take a picture of his car to try to sell it on eBay.
3: Right, because he didn't want to hire a model.
12: Okay.
3: Yeah, I didn't want to mess with the... He said he didn't want to fuss with
12: but
3: hiring
12: again,
3: a model.
12: Let's just say, if you had a sex doll, would you tell your buddies?
3: Well, that's...
1: There are some guys who have these sex dolls, and they...
3: Sit them in the living room?
1: Sit them in the living room and have friends over.
3: Yeah, there you go.
12: Wow, that just seems... I don't know. Some things should be kept private, don't
1: I
12: you
1: agree.
12: Think?
3: Yeah.
12: You really want your buddies to know that you're... Ugh.
1: Mm-hmm.
5: Stryker was the squadron leader. He brought us in real low, but he couldn't handle it. Buddy couldn't handle it? Was Buddy one of your crew? Right, Buddy was the bombardier, but it was Stryker who couldn't handle it.
1: Uh-huh.
5: And he went to pieces. Andy went to pieces.
12: Stop reading the script from Airplane.
1: Bob and Tom Show.
10: Hey, guys. Hi, Bill Clinton.
1: Hi, Bill.
10: Well, this sex doll is really interesting me. I need some more information before I buy one.
1: What else do you need to know?
10: Well, now, did you say that it's just a torso?
1: Well, you can get either you can the get torso one, or full with, arms and legs.
10: Or no head?
1: No, no.
12: Apparently it has a head and a torso.
10: I was going to say, I'm not interested.
1: There's no head, of course.
10: No head, I'm out.
12: Are you trying to sell your Mustang?
10: Pardon me?
12: Your famous Mustang convertible. You still have it, right?
10: I do.
12: Do you drive anymore?
10: Sure. I drive a little bit every now and then. Go around, pick up chicks, what have you.
12: Mm-hmm. Yeah, do you have one of those Mr. microphones you drive by with your convertibles?
3: Hey, baby, we'll be back to pick you up later.
1: Hey, good looking.
12: Be back to pick you up later. One of the classic commercials of all time. Thanks, Bill.
1: Okay, bye, Bill.
5: Oh, Andy was the navigator. He was all right.
12: All right, enough.
5: It was awful how he came unglued. Oh, no. Howie was a rock. Buddy came unglued. Buddy. And he bailed out. Oh, Andy hung tough. Buddy bailed out. Sorry.
1: I love it.
12: Now, these high-end...
3: Who's on first? What?
12: These high-end sex dolls.
3: Why are you looking at me? Ask that guy.
5: I'm off the page. Whatever you folks need out there to make yourselves
3: Lars
5: happy, I'm all for.
3: World.
12: Does the
5: guys, girls, whatever you guys need, you girls need.
12: Honestly, does the
5: I'm only taking yes or no questions.
12: Does the Northwest Baby Cave come off?
3: Come off.
12: So you can.
1: Oh, you mean interchangeable kind of thing?
12: Yeah,
3: I mean so you can rinse it out.
1: Well, that would be handy.
12: Let's move on.
1: Instead of having to lift the whole body and put it up in the sink.
12: That's not what I meant.
5: You got legs everywhere.
12: We know what you're
5: thinking. Yeah, even with one of those squirter hoses.
1: Oh, yeah.
5: Probably.
1: Uh-huh.
12: Yeah. That's what I want.
5: Your dog staring at you.
12: Do you use this sprayer to wash your lettuce? No. I clean out Dorothy with it.
5: And you know what your dog's thinking? This is great. Whatever dad's doing, this is great.
1: Does it say dishwasher safe? Can you put the whole girl in the dishwasher?
3: But seriously, because it would be awkward. You'd have to
12: wash it. No kidding.
3: Yeah, it'd have to be removable.
1: Well, heck yeah.
12: I'm wondering if there's some kind of removable sleeve.
3: Yeah, it'd have to be.
5: Yeah, I'm sure there is.
12: Does it burp
3: it's
12: like...
3: It's got to be, like Bob said, dishwasher safe.
12: Does it burp like Tupperware when you're done?
3: What?
1: No, that's while you're doing it.
5: I don't know if I'm getting older, but this all sounds fine to me. Whatever you guys need. Mm-hmm. Yeah, you know?
12: Wow.
5: Who am I to go, hey, that's wrong? No, I'm not going to do that. Ever.
12: Wow.
1: Never.
12: Because I'm wondering if it has various... Never mind. I'll save these questions for
1: You can
3: why don't you just get on the website yourself?
1: You can look this up at home.
3: Yeah. Look it up at home and see.
5: That'd make a pretty good opening scene for a movie, though. A guy cleaning out his doll. Legs and...
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13: Bob and Tom. Well-meaning, but...
19: Yeah, they're all messed up.
13: More than slightly confused.
20: Hi-ho, everyone. It's time for another episode of the wildly popular Mr. Obvious Show. I am, of course, your amiable, kindly host, Mr. Obvious. Let's take a call. Hello, Mr. Obvious Show?
21: Hello, is this Mr. Obvious?
20: Speaking.
21: Hi, Mr. Obvious. Long-time listener, first-time caller.
20: Well, I'm so glad you called, caller.
21: Me too, Mr. Obvious. Thanks for taking my call.
20: You're welcome, and do call again when you have more time.
21: No, Mr. Obvious?
20: Yes?
21: I wasn't finished.
20: Oh, I'm terribly sorry, caller. It's just that your proclamation seemed to have an air of finality to it.
21: Dang, Mr. Obvious, I love when you talk like that. You're quite the wordsmith, Mr. Obvious.
20: No need for effusive or laudatory comments, caller.
21: My head's spinning now. You're the best. Anyway, Mr. Obvious, I have a problem.
20: What's the problem, caller?
21: Well, I had my dog neutered.
20: Good for you, caller. You are a responsible pet owner. I applaud.
21: Well, yeah, Mr. Obvious, that's what I thought, too. But now my dog seems to be upset with me.
20: Upset? Has he bitten you or something, caller?
21: No, nothing like that, but I just feel like he's getting a little upset or something.
20: I think that's understandable, caller. He's lost some pretty important equipment during that procedure.
21: Yeah, I know. I'm just a little worried, though.
20: Oh, my goodness, your dog hasn't bitten someone else, has he, caller?
21: No, Mr. Obvious. Laddie would never do that.
20: I'm sorry, Laddie's your dog's name, caller?
21: Oh, yeah, sure is, Mr. Obvious.
20: Well, has Laddie tried to run away or maybe made a mess in the house?
21: No, he sure hadn't.
20: Chewed up a pair of your favorite slippers?
21: No, I can't say that he has, Mr. Obvious.
20: I'm not sure I understand the problem then, caller. How can you tell he's upset?
21: Well, he just seems like he kind of ignores me, you know?
20: Caller, I just want to say I'm not into name calling, but I think you are being just a little silly about this whole thing.
21: I am?
20: Well, you be the judge. You're taking up valuable airtime that could be used by people with real significant problems to talk about your dog being mad at you. I think you seem to be just a little oversensitive.
21: Well, I mean, maybe you're right, Mr. Obvious, but I tell you what, I mean, sometimes he just doesn't even obey me or anything.
20: So he's become a little disobedient.
21: Yeah.
20: Well, I suspect that's just a little retaliatory phase he's going through. I wouldn't worry too much about it. I'm sure pretty soon he'll sit when you tell him to and roll over and play dead on command. I just don't see a problem here, caller.
21: So you don't think it's dangerous, Mr. Obvious?
20: Dangerous? I'm not sure how. You always keep him on a leash when you walk him, don't you?
21: Well, sure, Mr. Obvious. He's always on that leash.
20: Well, then I'm not sure how his disobedience would be dangerous, caller. I think you just need to wait for your dog to get over being upset with you and move on with your life.
21: Well, I'll sure try, Mr. Obvious. As soon as I get out of here, I'll try that.
20: Out of where, caller?
21: Out of the hospital.
20: What's wrong, caller?
21: Oh, I got 3 broken bones in my right leg and, about 170 stitches.
20: What? My land, caller, what happened?
21: Well, be quite honest, Mr. Obvious, I'm not quite sure. I know that I got hit by a bus about a week ago, and yesterday I got hit by a delivery van. Well, that's about all I can remember.
20: Hit by a bus? A delivery van? Uh-huh. Excuse my French, caller, but how in the holy heck did that happen?
21: Well, Laddie and I were out.
20: Laddie, wait, caller. How's Laddie doing?
21: Oh, don't worry, Mr. Obvious. Laddie's fine. Thank goodness, not a scratch. He's a good dog, Mr. Obvious.
20: Caller?
21: Yes, Mr. Obvious.
20: Caller, how could you get hit by a bus and a delivery van while walking your dog, yet nothing happened to the dog?
21: Yeah, that is kind of weird, I guess. From what I understand from the witnesses, Laddie was already up on the curb.
20: Witnesses? Oh, my goodness. Caller, can I ask you a question?
21: What's that, Mr. Obvious?
20: Caller, are you blind?
21: Oh, yeah, sure am, Mr. Obvious. Didn't I mention that right at the beginning?
20: Did you mention it? Heck no, you didn't mention it. I can't believe this. I was belittling you because I thought you were some hypersensitive little twin upset because his puppy was giving him the cold shoulder, and all the while you're a blind man being led into the path of speeding vehicle by some vindictive, sadistic canine.
21: I love them big fancy words, Mr. Obvious. I didn't mention anything earlier about being blind.
20: No, God, caller, no, your dog's very dangerous. You need to get rid of him right now. Get yourself a new lead dog.
21: I do?
20: Yes, of course you do. You castrated him, and now he's trying to kill you.
21: I never made the connection.
20: Oh, that's our show for today. I have to go. It's hard for Mr. Obvious to say it, but I feel like such an idiot, like a big know-it-all. Albeit with an above-average vocabulary. Stupid know-it-all, nonetheless. I'm sorry, caller.
21: Mr. Obvious?
20: What is it?
21: You don't think if I gave him a little treat or something, I might snap him out of it?
5: Oh, stop rubbing it in, caller. Hey, sorry, darn it.
21: Hey, Mr. Obvious.
5: Yes.
21: You're a lifesaver.
3: Thanks for
14: Mr.
3: Obvious.
14: Poor Mr.
3: Obvious.
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12: This is the Bob and Tom Show, and we are back with Bob. I'm Tom. That's Chick. That's Christy. She's going to be doing some shimmying for us in a second.
3: Sure. I'm
12: just
3: ready
12: by
3: now.
12: Chance, big story in the news involves doing the limbo, which may be a tradition from India. I'm not sure. But we do have a guy of Indian heritage in the room. He is Rajiv Satyal, stand-up comedian. Actually, he's from Cincinnati, born and raised there. But Rajiv is on tour right now. We'll talk about that in just a second. We found out that, Rajiv, you are, you are a fiancé. You're getting married on the 1st of August.
24: That's correct.
12: In beautiful Austin, Texas.
24: Mm-hmm. Middle of summer, middle of Texas.
12: Traditional, semi-traditional Indian ceremony.
24: Yeah.
12: There'll be an Indian priest. What'd you call him again?
24: Pandit.
12: Pundit.
24: Mm-hmm.
12: Okay. And but you're not going to ride in on the elephant.
24: Gonna come in an old black car, a convertible.
25: Old Lincoln.
24: An old Lincoln.
12: 62 Lincoln, just like JFK in Texas.
24: Hopefully it ends better.
12: Yeah. Probably not that one. I think that one's in Detroit, right, Bob?
25: Yeah. What was?
5: I thought it was at Edison's Museum, isn't it?
12: Isn't it?
3: I thought it was at Henry Ford.
25: It's at the Henry Ford.
12: Henry Ford Museum in, what is it?
25: Remember I bought you guys all replicas?
5: Yes. Mm-hmm. Yes.
12: Well, I've got mine in my office. Awesome. Wow. So you're going to be in a suicide door,
24: yeah.
12: Lincoln Continental.
24: That's great.
5: We could have talked about so many other things connected to this wedding, and you have to bring up the assassination
3: because
5: of President.
3: Oh,
25: I'm sorry. I didn't.
3: That's his favorite.
24: I brought it up. Yeah, I did.
25: He read it.
12: I'm sorry. Who brought up J.D. Tippett the other day?
5: I do that for you. I do. Oh, I'm just here to make you in a good mood. You know that, right?
12: So, Rajiv, this is very exciting. I think a traditional Indian ceremony. Can I ask now? I asked earlier, I didn't mean to be rude, but I asked if this was an arranged marriage. You said no, but that still is done.
24: It's still done, yeah.
12: Did your parents ever try to arrange a marriage is question one. Part two is, how did you actually meet? What's your fiance's first name?
24: Her name is Hersha. Hersha. Like Hershey's, like Hershey kisses.
25: Mm-hmm.
24: But Hersha. Hershey, but Hersha.
25: Okay.
24: Yeah.
12: Tell me her last name's Walker, please.
25: it's not Walker.
24: It's actually pretty easy. It's Mystery. Mystery. That's her. But I mean, it's not spelled Mystery, but
12: Hersha Mystery.
5: It certainly is a mystery. And if
24: certainly is a mystery.
12: I'm sorry. So, how did you meet her? Seriously,
24: we met online.
3: Is there an Indian dating website?
24: There is one called Shadi.com, and Shadi means marriage in Hindi.
5: What's the word again?
24: Shadi. Well, I call it Shady.com because of the quality of the people.
5: He's
24: on
5: a comedian.
24: There, but you know, that's yeah.
12: Did that where you met her?
24: No, I didn't meet her on there. I actually met her on OkCupid.
3: Ah.
24: Uh-huh. But on Shadi.com, it is mostly Indian women. But every now and then, you find a white girl on there. And you're like, is she lost? Like, what is she doing?
3: Maybe she likes the Indian.
5: Yeah. Mm-hmm. Yes, I met her on J-Date.
24: It's like
5: very,
24: the Indian
5: very unusual.
24: But when you find a white girl on an Indian side, it's like finding an onion ring in your french fries.
25: Oh,
24: it's very refreshing.
25: Bonus. It's a bonus.
24: Wow, bonus. Wow, I didn't expect
12: I
24: this.
12: Love finding an onion ring in
5: my
12: fries.
5: So
24: right? It's the best.
12: That is one of the greatest
3: God, I love onion
12: analogies.
3: Rings.
24: Thank you. I appreciate that.
12: Oh, yeah, don't you wish?
3: Yeah.
5: We need a deep fryer here. We should have a deep fryer.
25: I see nothing going wrong with that.
5: Why not have a deep fryer?
12: Radio station burns down.
5: I'm just saying.
12: Onion rings were tasty.
5: We have all these fun ideas.
12: So I'm sorry. So we have Miss Mystery.
24: Miss Mystery, yes.
12: Your fiance, Hersha.
24: Uh-huh.
12: And you met her on OkCupid.
24: Yeah, I met her on OkCupid.
12: Did you walk me through it? Did you see your picture and say, oh, she's
5: Well, now, wait a minute. You said Rajiv is like Scott in Pakistan. So
24: Hersha is
12: like Shirley or something?
5: Emily or?
24: Shirley's a good one. Gertrude, maybe. I don't know.
12: Gertrude? No, Gertrude. No.
5: Is it like Patty or?
24: Patty. That's a good third,
25: it's
24: fourth
25: common,
24: tier of
25: common. Very
24: common
25: name.
24: Yeah, it's not super common. Hersha's not super common.
25: Oh, no, it's okay. No.
24: Rajiv would be a lot more common than
25: Hersha.
12: I see.
24: Yeah.
12: Nice. So did you look at her picture and go, she's the one?
24: That did help. Yeah. But she hit me up. She actually reached out to me.
12: Were you wearing a cap in your photograph?
24: What the hell does that mean? It wasn't going to be like George Costanza. We're going to have to take it off.
3: You're going to give her the hope that he has hair? Is that what you're doing?
12: I'm just asking.
24: We're fellow.
0: I know. You know I
5: what do they call? What does George call that when he takes it's a nation of hats? It must have been a heaven or something. And he goes, I take my baseball cap off, and you can see the disappointment on their face.
24: Yeah. Mm-hmm. What do you do at the end at the funeral? Does you know they bring her the? You know, right. It's like, oh, what is that?
5: What is that?
12: Oh, I'm convinced that most of the great religions of the world have a lot of headgear because the elders were going bald.
24: It's true. As a Hindu, it's terrible because, you know, as a Muslim or a Sikh, you were mentioning the Sikh with the turban.
25: Uh-huh.
24: They can cover up their baldness. We can't do that.
12: You can't tell.
24: White people, skull caps, do rags.
12: You showed her the whole.
24: Jews have yarmulkes.
12: You showed her the whole. Yeah, I think they got the short end of that deal.
3: The yarmulke? Yeah, it didn't cover much.
12: Yeah, it came to the hat deal. I think that's one of the...
24: But at least it covers
12: the head rabbi must have had a great head of hair. He wanted to piss somebody off. Yeah. Well, I'll show him. He wants to get headgear.
5: It covers classic male pattern
24: bone. Yeah, male pattern bone.
12: Yeah, but that yarmulke doesn't really do the job. It's too small, usually.
5: Well, not for you.
24: You get different sizes of yarmulkes.
12: I mean, the Pope has those yarmulkes, but they're not called yarmulkes, I'm guessing. Those skull caps the Pope wears, those are huge. Then, of course,
24: I think they're called skull caps.
12: Yeah, they have a mitre. But I'm sorry, so you're wearing... Now, in the photograph you put on OkCupid, were you wearing traditional Indian garb, or is it just...
24: No, just usual thing, although we got our engagement pictures taken in cowboy outfits.
25: Because, is that right?
24: Because we're going to do a Cowboys and Indians theme, which is in Texas.
12: And she bought into Indian. That?
24: She was part of her idea.
5: I'm speaking on behalf of the room. I'd like to see those photos.
24: I will show you. I'll send you a photograph.
12: So first date, where'd you go?
24: Whole Foods.
12: Nice. Really? Wow. Nice. So you spent the big bucks.
24: I went big, yeah.
3: Did you buy her a smoothie? What?
24: Yeah, no, I landed at the Austin airport, and she had a sign saying Mr. Satyal, because it was an inside joke of ours. She actually came in. How many people come inside the airport to get you? That's pretty nice, right?
25: That's true.
5: Pretty good.
12: Jeff, you ever come inside the airport?
24: Yeah.
12: Maybe during a layover.
5: You know what? You're a baby. You know that? You're not a man.
12: Sorry.
5: You're a baby.
12: So you're meeting her for the first time. She's holding up a sign like she's a limo driver.
24: Yeah.
12: That's hilarious.
24: It was a good, you know, like, it was cute thing. So then we had to stop for food. We were both hungry. Went to Whole Foods. So I joke that our first day was Whole Foods. Mm-hmm. But really, it was a nice...
12: Are you a vegetarian or a vegan or anything?
24: No. She eats chicken and fish. I eat everything. I'm an omnivore.
25: I see.
12: Okay.
3: So you did take her to dinner. You didn't cook for you the first
24: time. No, I didn't cook for her.
3: Yeah. Or you cook for her, yeah.
12: Nice.
24: How about alcohol?
12: Does she throw it back pretty heavy? Or
24: alcohol? Yeah. She's not a big drinker. I don't know how she puts up with me, but she's not a big drinker.
5: Are you a big drinker?
24: Not really, although this past weekend I had my bachelor party in Las Vegas.
3: Wait, whoa.
24: Yeah, which is why my voice sounds like this.
3: Were you in Vegas?
24: Yeah, in Vegas. First time anyone's ever done a bachelor party in Las Vegas. I wanted to do it original.
5: That's what we need to do this weekend. When we go to Vegas,
3: recreate
5: the hangover.
24: Yeah, that's
5: see
24: what
5: if you can lose me on the roof of a casino.
25: Have you looked at the weather by any chance?
24: No. It was 108 degrees when
25: 106 every day while we're there.
3: What?
24: Yeah, it was 108 when I left.
25: Now you want?
5: I was trying to keep this.
25: The last place you want to be? Rooftop of a hotel.
5: You know what? I was trying to keep this information from Christy because now she's going to be upset all week.
25: Uh huh.
3: Why am I going to be upset?
5: Because you look at the weather first time whenever we travel,
3: I got to know what to pack.
12: No, that's it's a dry heat, much like a pizza oven.
25: Yes,
3: hotter than
24: it's a dry heat.
12: Okay. Mm-hmm. Good to know. So I'm sorry, Sir Rajiv, you're having your bachelor party.
24: Well,
12: in Vegas.
24: Just had it. It was a 4-day bachelor party, but Indian weddings are four days. So why not have a 4-day bachelor party? I mean,
3: four days.
5: See, I know you're probably a wonderful, brilliant comedian, but we're so curious about your entire background and all this stuff.
24: I'm totally fine.
25: So what happens on the first day of the wedding?
24: What happens the first day?
25: First day of the wedding, you have 4 days of wedding?
24: Yeah.
25: All right, so the first day of the wedding is...
24: It's this henna ceremony.
3: Okay. Right.
24: So they put the henna on.
12: And then she sleeps in a separate place until what, day four? When does
24: Day three, you could say that.
5: Day three?
24: Oh, don't call her that.
5: I mean...
24: I said day three, not day one.
5: Hang on a minute. So part of the honeymoon is incorporated into the ceremony?
24: No, I mean, day one is the henna. Mm-hmm. Day two is something called a sangeet.
3: Mm-hmm.
24: A sangeet is, it used to just be women singing songs, but now the men are invited to.
25: And all day.
24: They watch women sing songs. Whatever they're singing.
3: The third day
24: about.
3: Is the actual ceremony?
24: Third day is the actual wedding and the ceremony and then the reception. And then the fourth day is kind of like a lunch sort of.
25: Get everybody out.
24: Get everybody out.
5: Now you're going to need a DJ at your reception.
24: We do have a DJ. We have a Jewish DJ.
5: A what?
24: We have a Jewish DJ. I don't think he's got a yarmulke, though.
12: Really?
24: Sadly.
12: Oh, Jewish DJ?
24: We were going to have an Indian DJ, but we couldn't. They were all booked.
12: What does he call himself?
24: What does he call?

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9: On your way home, dude, or stop by Bertinelli's spot the next time you eat out. Look for the big pink smiling lips downtown next to the Y. Mm.
10: Thanks, Eddie.
9: Mm. I can't stop mowing down on this thing.
10: Oh. Eat all you want, Eddie. Oh. You'll make more.
11: Bertinelli's Muffin. Oh. Come by and shove one in your face today. Hey, we'll leave the stereo on for you, and we'll turn it up real loud so you can hear it.
12: We have a woman who was born in the former Soviet Union, the Ukraine. She's a beautiful young woman. She is engaged to be married. Her name is Kira Sultanovich. You're getting married.
10: Getting married.
12: And you want to have kids? You want to have kids right away?
10: Definitely want to have kids.
12: Do you have any nephews or nieces?
10: I do. I'm a great aunt. Mm-hmm. But I get a little scared because the nieces are all at that age. Like you have girls, so you know.
12: Sure.
10: Yeah. I have a niece that's like 11. There's 13, 15, 17. You know what I mean? It's all like that scary age.
12: Oh, jeez.
10: Sure. And the 11-year-old is the worst. Like, she's starting to dress sexy.
12: Uh-oh.
10: What is that? Like, that doesn't that scare you when they start dressing
12: absolutely.
10: Like all... Like, she wears little baby tops, you know, little half tops.
12: Mm-hmm.
10: And there's, you know, it's like, nasty girl or something. You know what I mean? Yeah. Like, so inappropriate. I told her, I said, if you have a t-shirt, you're 11 years old, that says nasty girl, it better be because you don't wipe your ass. You're 11.
12: Comedian Bob Cat Goldthwait is here with us.
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14: I didn't see Phantom Menace or the Attack of the Clones mm-hmm. because I'm 40 years old and I've been So Star Wars, The Lord of the Rings, you know, none of that stuff really. But like a jerk, I went to the Star Wars re-release. Have any of you nerds ever seen a Could you pick a out of a police lineup? If I had a and a donut and a mop, could you tell me the difference between these things? Because the day you actually see one, you're going to throw that stormtrooper cookie jar right out the window. You're going to go, what was I thinking about? I go, I don't know. We've been trying to tell you about it for years.
3: You don't say we didn't warn you.
14: Oh, my God.
3: There's laughter ahead. 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
15: When the shades of night are falling and you climb into your bed, there is no need for loneliness and crying. For there's always someone with you, even in the darkest night. And though you cannot see them, I'm not lying. 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

0: Bob and Tom. If God didn't want you to listen, he wouldn't have given you ears.
1: Welcome back to the Bob and Tom Show. And where are we?
2: Something about cocaine.
3: No.

0: Listen to her heart.
1: Sounds good.
0: Tom Petty.
2: Yeah. Great. It's a driving song.
0: It is. All
1: yeah. Top down. You think you're gonna take her away
2: with your money and your cocaine. So there you go, chick. You're right. Welcome back to the Bob and Tom Show.
3: And you're probably right.
2: Oh. We have
4: realistic rock songs. That'd be a good show.
0: There you go. Yeah. Now you're talking. Yeah.
2: We have a man who knows his way around money and cocaine. If it's locked up in the evidence room,
1: that's me, baby.
2: Ex-police officer Mike Armstrong, a man who quit smoking pot after he found out how expensive it was when he stopped being a police officer.
1: I want one of those ex-wife candles so I can complete my voodoo ritual.
2: Okay, very nice. We have also comedian Shane Moss hanging out with us. Christy Lee is at the news desk. Now, a couple interesting things in the news. We were talking about the elder George Bush.
5: Mm-hmm.
2: 41. So,
0: number 41.
1: How old is he? About 90?
0: 88.
2: And Mr. Bush was being interviewed by his granddaughter, Jenna.
0: Yes, Jenna.
2: And they got talking about Justin Bieber because Mr. Bush is known for wearing flashy socks, likes to wear fancy socks. Like Haywood Banks.
0: Loud. He likes loud socks.
2: Yeah. So that's probably
5: the battery. No, he likes socks that don't match.
2: That's the only thing that Haywood has in common with the former president.
0: With any president.
1: Yeah. Same age.
2: But Justin Bieber. Mm-hmm. Justin Bieber apparently does the same thing. He wears the flashy socks. I was not aware of that. But we have a little bit of the audio from the Today Show interview.
6: Your socks have been making headlines.
7: Well, I like a colorful sock. I'm a sock man. This is a modest pair here today. Subdued, you might say.
6: And they've been comparing your socks to that of Justin Bieber.
7: Beeb? Is he a sock man?
6: He evidently is a sock man just like you.
7: I don't much about the Bieber. Never see him. I don't know what he does.
6: Have you ever heard his song?
7: No. How's it go?
6: Baby, baby, baby, oh.
7: Is that his song?
6: You know it.
7: I don't think I'd like it.
0: Uh-huh. There you go.
1: How can you not like that guy?
4: Yeah.
1: Huh?
4: That is the best George Bush imitation I've ever heard.
2: It does sound like it's a setup. Yeah. No, that's actually Mr. Bush.
0: The Beeb?
5: That was a cute interview. They start crying at one point when he reads a poem. Did you see that part?
2: Oh, I didn't see that part.
0: No, I didn't
2: part.
0: See that.
5: He read a poem to his family.
0: No, I didn't read that.
8: I always cry when I hear poems.
0: Oh, that attaboy.
8: Yeah.
0: There once was a man from Nantucket.
8: And then I smile when they're done with
4: that. There was an old hermit named Dave.
0: Who lived alone in a cave.
2: Yeah. Shane Moss was traveling in Greece when he was sadly
0: assaulted. Hey. Okay. I don't think that happened.
8: Let's turn down the
2: Shane
8: bombers.
2: And I don't know how we got on this topic, but off the air. Off the air, we were talking about something. This is fascinating.
8: Yeah.
2: We were talking about nightlights and...
4: never fails. No. Whenever you open your mouth up and say, "This is fascinating,"
2: just
4: what
2: a second.
4: Follows next is never
8: right.
2: No, it is.
4: This is fascinating.
8: Nightlight.
4: We were talking about nightlights.
2: This will get fascinating in a second.
0: Uh-huh. Okay.
2: We were talking about how when you're in a hotel room, sometimes you leave the bathroom door open so you can not kill yourself in the middle of the night.
0: Yeah.
2: Now, our friend, comedian Drew Hastings, broke his leg very seriously getting up in the middle of the night in a hotel.
5: Tripping.
2: And tripping over something because it was too dark in there.
0: Mm-hmm.
2: And I know people that actually carry those plug-in smoke alarm things for hotels. Most hotels now have a quality carbon monoxide detector, et cetera. But a lot of people leave the bathroom light on and leave the door cracked open.
4: So they can see at night, a smoke detector?
2: They'll tell you a little night light or something. But there's one that has a smoke detector and a carbon monoxide detector on it.
0: Mr. Paranoid.
2: Wait a second. Uh-huh. I can never figure out how to use the radio in a hotel.
5: Gee, there's a shock.
2: No, they're always impossible.
5: No, they're not. No, they're
1: I tried always, this morning. I couldn't.
2: It's always black writing on a black radio. You can't see
0: it. Mm-hmm. Sometimes you're difficult.
2: So, now, like everybody else, I use my phone.
0: Right.
2: As an alarm clock. Mm-hmm. Remember the famous golf story from last year, Bob?
0: Yes. Jim Furyk.
4: Jim Furyk,
5: missed a tee time.
0: Missed a tee time. His phone ran out of charge, ran out of juice, and
2: his alarm
0: didn't go off.
2: I guess all his buddies were texting him, congratulating him on how well he was doing.
0: And he didn't make his tee time and was disqualified.
2: Because his phone didn't get charged.
5: Mm-hmm.
2: But now, you were telling me, Shane, your phone, what is this now?
8: Yeah, so I downloaded an app, which they're easy enough to find, to Let's see, what did I search for? Anyhow, what it is it's an alarm clock. When it goes off, it makes you solve math problems.
5: Yeah.
8: And
2: before it'll go off. So before it'll stop.
8: Yeah, so you'll set it, and I'll be like, oh, I have a really important thing tomorrow morning, and I'm up late, and I can only get a couple hours, so I'm worried about waking up. So I'll set the difficulty level harder. And then have it. You can set like the number of questions that it makes you answer before it will go off.
2: So
8: as well.
2: You have to get up and immediately start doing math problems to get out of bed.
8: Yeah, you'll
0: to stop
8: and,
0: it from.
8: And what wakes you up is not so much the math problems, but the screaming swear words that you find yourself.
5: because you can't turn the ding thing off.
8: Because I was like, how hard can it be? Because I took like I was in AP calculus or whatever in high school, and I was always pretty good at math, so I just set it on the highest difficulty when I first got
0: it. Ooh, that's
8: and
0: probably not a good idea.
8: Yeah. It was a really bad idea. Yeah it was lots of square roots then divided by this.
2: Oh, no, I don't want to do that first thing in the morning.
8: No, but you can set it so it's like
0: I can
8: five
0: change it. Can
8: plus
0: I
8: four.
0: Do? Yeah, can I do like multiplying?
8: Absolutely.
0: Or
5: But how are you doing it without using the calculator on your phone?
0: Single digit.
8: You can't. You have to. That's the thing. It makes your brain work. Uh-huh. That's why it
2: that's
8: helps.
2: A good idea.
8: Yes. Yeah,
0: it's
8: a really
0: bad
8: great
0: idea.
8: Idea.
0: Horrible idea.
8: You know what I would do?
2: They also have the alarm clock that we read about a couple years ago.
5: That jumps off the dresser.
2: It jumps off the table.
4: Runs away.
2: You've got to get out of bed to get it.
8: Mm-hmm. You know, the other thing that I like is they have, I wish they'd put this on the app in conjunction with the math problems, is they have, you can get them for at home where you can record a message to yourself. So you can be like, today you have to do laundry and go to Bob and Tom or whatever. So because I find because I'm on the road all the time and the alarm clock will go off and I'll be like, 6 a.m, what am I doing up at 6 a.m? I'm a comedian. I'm not supposed to be up this early. Mm-hmm. And so I just turn it off because my brain's not
0: working. I'm
8: disappointed
0: that we actually are behind laundry.
8: And then, no, I want to smell
0: do
8: good.
0: Do laundry, and then go do Bob and Tom.
8: I want to smell good for
2: maybe
8: you
2: maybe we should have a washer and dryer put in the green room. Yeah. You guys could bring in your dirty laundry.
8: I wasn't going to say anything. I'm glad you picked up on the hint.
0: If you do that, you realize how many comedians will stay here?
5: See, then you're going to need the shower. Next thing you know, we're going to have hotel beds here.
2: That would be nice.
0: People begging out in front of the building.
2: Former cop comedian Mike Armstrong
3: is here
2: with us, a police officer no more. Shane Moss, a man who certainly has had an encounter or two with the police.
8: Plenty. 11 underage drinking tickets.
0: Really?
8: 11?
3: Yeah. Ladies didn't pour
8: for
3: it
8: a
3: out.
8: Record. What's that?
3: They didn't take it away from you, take it home?
8: Excuse me?
3: Where are you from?
8: Wisconsin, and La Crosse, Wisconsin. Most bars per capita. We're quite proud of it.
2: You've reformed, and you're doing a good job now.
8: Sure
2: now
8: am.
2: Now that you've got a woman in your life that's straightened you out.
8: Yeah. Well, that's the thing. See, the tickets, they didn't stop me because I got the first one. I went into the clerk of courts, and she is just like, yeah, just pay $50 a month until your ticket's paid off. So every time I got a ticket after that, I was just like, throw it on the tab. As far as I was concerned, it's like, oh, I just pay $50 a month for the rest of my life, and I just get to do whatever I feel like doing. That's amazing.
0: Sure.
8: If someone would have explained to me that's the problem. They don't talk about, like, relationships in school. Like, if someone could have said, when I was a teenager, hey, Shane, you're drinking a lot because you're shy around girls and it helps you loosen up, but now you're drinking too much and you're making an ass out of yourself in front of those very girls you're trying to impress.
0: Yes.
8: Maybe I wouldn't have gotten 11 underage drinking tickets, but they don't talk about relationships in school because then they'd have to talk about sex and sex is evil, you know, and you can't talk about that and you got to scare kids don't masturbate or you'll go blind. I looked into that. I didn't realize that was like an actual thing that people believed. I thought it was always just like a joke.
0: Mm-hmm.
8: That masturbation causes blindness.
2: We're over here.
8: But
0: that's very funny, Mike.
8: I enjoy that.
4: Over here.
0: I like it.
8: Well, I have worse jokes about it.
2: So I'm sorry. If you masturbate too much and then you went blind, and then what happened? I'm sorry. Yeah. You know, the reason you're having so much trouble continuing is that braille, I think, got flattened up by your donut. I'm sorry. Go ahead.
8: So there's this minister by the name of Graham in the 1800s. He is the inventor of the Graham cracker.
0: Uh-huh.
8: And this is true. And he went around. He fancied himself a nutritionist. And he decided that masturbation was the root of like just every health problem that you could have. He called it self-pollution. Mm. And people bought into this because they're like, well, he invented the Graham cracker, so he must know a few things, because they didn't know anything back then. Otherwise, they would have been like, you know.
2: Well, the irony is, in most circle jerks, isn't the Graham cracker
8: exactly what the
2: loser gets?
0: I think it might be, Tom.
2: Isn't that the old, you have to eat the cracker? Chick, you know what I'm talking about.
4: Did you just say in most circle jerks?
0: You really
4: can't be specific.
5: Checking out of this conversation.
2: Sorry.
8: So people listened to him because they didn't know anything back then, because they would have been, otherwise they would have been like, why don't you come back and talk to us when you have chocolate and marshmallows, you lame ass. But he said...
2: What was this guy's name?
8: Graham was his last name. I forget his first name.
2: And he invented the Graham cracker.
8: The Graham cracker, and he's the guy that came up with the masturbation causes blindness. He also blamed warts for it, which doesn't cause warts, calluses maybe. He said even death.
5: That's strong.
8: I wouldn't be here talking. I don't think if that were the case. Uh-huh. And then
5: I don't think anybody in this room.
8: And he said insanity. Exactly.
3: Yeah. Not in our circle.
2: I'm sorry, Christy. We're over here.
4: We're kind of sitting in a circle.
3: We are in a circle.
2: Yeah. I've got some Graham crackers.
3: The person to the right of you.
2: I'm looking this up, and you're right.
8: Yeah.
0: Why would he lie to us?
2: Sylvester Graham.
8: That would be an odd thing to make up.
0: Wouldn't it?
8: Yeah, yeah.
3: How did you even start looking at it?
4: Yeah, why would you look it up to check his story?
2: Because it seems so ridiculous.
4: It's
2: true.
8: Yeah.
2: Boundbrook, New Jersey, developed in 1829 the Graham cracker by the Presbyterian minister Sylvester Graham.
8: Yep.
2: And yeah, then there's this whole thing about
0: Sly Graham.
4: That's him.
0: Sly.
2: And this whole thing about masturbation. Yeah, this is weird.
8: Yeah, it's fascinating. Mm-hmm. And so, I mean, at least today they use things that are real to scare children. Like I went to public school in my high school. One day in health class, they showed us a slideshow of a bunch of STDs, which was just pictures of genitals with STDs, which was the most disgusting thing I've ever masturbated to.
0: I'll bet.
8: But it is crazy what we have to worry about these. Like I remember when I was in grade school, the biggest concern was, oh, don't share hats, you might get lice.
0: Right.
8: And they're much more serious. Now they're like, don't share needles, you might get AIDS. Uh-huh. Well, jeez. At least you can share hats again. Who cares about lice anymore? But even now, I remember even when I was in high school, there's a lot of like shame attached to the idea of, you know, pleasuring yourself and whatnot. Even though that's the safest sex that you can have if you're not driving.
0: Mm-hmm.
8: I'm a two-hander.
0: That's true.
5: Mm-hmm. You're a two-hander.
0: So, sometimes you got to drive with your steer with your knees.
5: Okay.
4: Uh-huh. Hey, Tom, look, check that out. Look at that.
0: Two-hander.
2: Is it like you're doing that thing with a baseball bat, the grip, and you go?
0: No, he's going the other way, Tom.
5: Okay. This has gotten creepy.
3: Yeah.
8: So you know, they
3: feel like yelling stranger danger,
0: mm-hmm.
3: right?
0: Yeah.
8: So abstinence. That's what they've spent $1 billion teaching abstinence to children, which leads me to wonder how much they've spent looking for unicorns. I don't know.
0: I'll bet they have.
8: The idea is, you know, if you don't tell kids about sex, maybe they won't find out about it
0: until the playground.
5: Yeah.
0: Right. Your first trip to the playground.
8: We'll have other kids teach each other about sex. Yeah.
2: I think if you dropped a, I don't know, 8-year-old on an island and they lived there by themselves, they'd invent it.
8: Yeah.
0: They'd figure it out.
8: Absolutely.
2: 13.
8: Mm-hmm.
2: Strong. Can't wait to get back to civilization. Drive. I'm going to show them what I invented. This is amazing. Lucky you can't drive in this island. Which way is the ocean? I'm blind.
0: I can smell it. I can smell it. I know it's there. Bob and Tom show.
9: Hey, man, it's Donnie Biker.
0: Hey, Donnie.
9: Finally, something I can relate to.
0: Oh, I'll bet you know more about masturbation than anybody else in the world.
9: I think I did invent it, Bob. I swear to God I did. I heard you guys talking about poems earlier, too, that was weird. Because my Uncle Sonny used to drink whiskey and write poems.
0: Uh-huh.
9: And I never got into it because poems we always thought were just for poets and pussies, but...
0: They always make you cry?
2: Isn't that a store at the mall, poets and pussies? you walk in, you get a guy with a bad beard and a cat.
8: aren't they one and the same, by the way? Yeah. Is that redundant?
0: Uh-huh.
9: He told me one time anybody can write a poem and they're only queer if they're in cursive, but I've never really had...
0: Yeah.
9: Hey, is that cop still in there?
2: Yeah, I'm here, brother. Mike Armstrong. As a professional comedian, he used to be a police officer.
9: Hey, Mike, I got a question. I ain't a cop hater to begin with. I wish there was more of you on the street so we wouldn't have so much crime and theft and storage wars. But anyways.
0: Yeah.
9: Is it true cops have to be able to read Amanda Rights in Spanish now? Is that what this country's come to? I mean, if I'm arrested and they do that, could I sue the state since I was actually born here and not some natural immigrant? Also, is it true you can refuse a breathalyzer if you have asthma?
0: No. No.
9: No, wait, because I figure it'd be worth to buy an inhaler. I got a one here.
10: Just make you run a block. Prove it.
9: I carried this stupid one. It looks like you know, it looks like an inhaler. It's like a light bulb went off in my head. One of them urethra moments. And I was
2: Urethra.
9: And was you the cop that was off duty and working security at a bar and got busted playing darts with your taser?
0: I don't think that was him. Thanks, Donnie.

Tom Show.

You need to stay after class. 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I can't forget the statement he made. If you drop your pants, I'll raise your grade.

doing sports on the radio has always been my job. I've never wanted a man until I noticed Bob. When we're close, I start to perspire. His little bun set my loins on fire. And I dream about the day he'll say, "Chick, let's get undressed." Name and address withheld upon request.

0: Many portions of the upcoming program have been pre-recorded, meaning they've already happened. And they're about to happen again. So where was it? Oh yeah. Ladies and gentlemen, we're glad to have you here. It's the Bob and Tom Show.
1: Do we have Mr. Dombrowski joining us at this point?
2: Oh, there he is.
3: Hi, Joe. How are you?
4: Can I just say, how dare Josh Arnold wear flannel again if I come on the show? Again, Josh.
3: I don't remember if you were a fan or not.
5: No.
3: Are you upset because I'm turning you on, or are you upset because I'm putting you off?
4: I don't know. Here's the thing. I don't know what's more upsetting. You wearing the flannel or me trying to insult you wearing the flannel while wearing a camouflage hat.
3: I was going to say. And an LLB.
4: I know. I'm over here trying to make fun of you. Literally, I look like I walked out of Lowe's. This is insane.
1: Joe Dombrowski is our guest. Joe is one of my favorite human beings. One of the funniest guests we've had in years on this show. And Joe's new special is called Dad on Arrival, which we were just talking about. What a great title that is. I mean, just right off the bat.
3: Awesome.
1: I mean, it's pretty hard to get a good title in comedy. That's me live in Chicago. Oh, great. I wouldn't have. So tell us, where did you film this thing? What's going on with it?
4: I filmed it in Eugene, Oregon, which is like way, way, way the outskirts of Portland. There's actually... Sorry, Josh. I also make fun of people wearing flannel in the special, too. There was a group of gays in the front, and I was like, wow, aren't you guys just the beacon of Oregon in all your flannel?
1: Isn't that reserved for the lesbian side of gayness, the flannel?
4: I actually filmed it during softball season, so there weren't many lesbians in the audience. Unfortunately... Joe Dombrowski, Mark saved from his comedy special taping. No, I'm just kidding. You know, there was a lot of gays because a group of gays is called a gaggle, but a group of lesbians, as you guys know, is called dangerous. Anyway. But thank you for complimenting the title. It's Dad on Arrival, because a lot has changed since I've seen you guys last. I'm a father now.
5: Congratulations.
4: Full-fledged dad to a 5-month-old, 27-pound chunk of meat.
1: Oh, wow. Do you mind if we ask the child's name? Is that okay?
4: It's colloquially we call him Rattlesnake.
3: Awesome.
4: We call him Rattlesnake, and it fits my motif today.
1: Mm-hmm. Yeah. What's his first tattoo going to be?
4: Yes, first tattoo is probably going to be something on his neck. I'm not sure what, but we're going for prison chic in this house.
3: Joe, is the special out now?
4: The special's out now. It's on YouTube.
3: Awesome.
4: If you go to my page, you can find it. It was put out there by 800 Pound Gorilla, which I'm really proud of. So if you type in Joe Dombrowski, Dad on Arrival on YouTube, you'll find it for free for the masses.
3: All right.
1: Well, that's great. Now, by way of background, Joe was a school teacher for many years, and now a dad. I have fathered many children, Joe. I can give you plenty of pointers. Have you had the experience of the unexpected fountain while doing a diaper change yet?
4: Fountain?
1: Yes.
4: Fountain?
1: Yes, yes. When you're changing
4: a
1: diaper.
4: How about this? 5 days old, I bring this baby home. 5 days old. This baby poops across the room with the force that can only be described as a Civil War cannon. I was so impressed. I grabbed the measuring tape 4.5 feet across the room. It made a sound when it hit the wall. I didn't know that was possible. Also, nobody told me that babies burp like they're just... sitting across the bar at the VFW and they've been drinking Molson's all day. Like it is the most vigorous, deep belch. I don't know if I'm disgusted or proud.
1: Well, be proud. These are all good things. So when you recorded the special entitled Dad on Arrival, was the baby had been around for a while?
4: No, the baby was actually born about four-ish days after the special was shot, which is really cool when I go back and watch it, because I look at it and I'm like, I don't know who that person is. I'm not him. He is not me. Because now, since the baby's been born, I have nothing upstairs. I have zero brain cells left. I'm going to be so real with you guys. I was with my husband. We drove past a casino last week and the sign said senior night. And I said out loud, they're letting high schoolers in the casino. Not even kidding. I'm watching the news and it was like a woman from Tacoma is going through a rough period. I said, how much blood did she lose?
1: Joe Dombrowski is our guest. Joe's a great comedian. And Joe's new special on YouTube is called Dad on Arrival. And the reason you can't think, Joe, is because when you were filming the special, you'd been able to sleep. And I'm assuming that's no longer in the cards.
4: It's a different brand of torture being this sleep deprived. Like I was counting out loud. I don't know. Everyone says count to the baby or sing to the baby. And the other day I was counting out loud to him. I was so tired I forgot the number 12. I thought it was like 10, 11, North. Is it North? I don't know. North. Then they tell you to sing to the baby all the time. And my husband sings very practical songs, very, very known, very worldly songs. I don't know what to sing, so I'll be changing my baby, and all of a sudden I'll just be like, from the window to the wall.
1: Now, are you going to be able to go on the road anytime soon, do some more gigs? What's happening with that aspect of your life?
4: I've already been back on the road, which has been fantastic. Both of our parents are retired, so they are coming in to stay with us and take care of the baby while I'm on the road, which has been super, super, super helpful with them here. The funny thing is, though, is now, I don't know if I ever told you guys, I'm an only child, so my parents are obsessed with me. They call it love, but the doctors call it Munchausen by proxy. They are moving here to be closer to their grandchild. And my dad is having a very hard time with assimilating to Seattle. We were in the grocery store and he met a person and I had to tell my dad we had to go. And he goes, let me say goodbye to my friend. And he goes, goodbye, it was nice to meet you and your wife. And the guy was like, oh, this isn't my wife. This is my girlfriend. That's my wife. We're polyamorous. And my dad said, holy hell, Joe, this guy can write with both hands.
1: If you want to find Mr. Dombrowski, it's Dombrowski. And you can find his YouTube special, which I haven't seen it yet. I can't wait to watch. Joe is one of the funniest people ever. And the one thing, whenever you're having a bad day, say, wait a second. This kid is just nothing but material. This kid is my next special because it's going to be nonstop activity.
4: Every minute with him is a new hour of material, which is incredible. And I do have to say, you guys, thank you for having me on the show. The Bob and Tom fans are psycho. I have you guys in the comments still from my first appearance on the show. It's so cool to have people from all over the world write into me and tell me they found me from you. And I was just the other day thinking, I was on your show 20 years too late because 20 years ago, you better believe I would have done the Bob and Tom comedy tour. That sounded like a hell of a time.
5: Oh, sure. I'd love to have had you.
1: Now, I'm looking at your dates. Yeah. Is this correct? Are you going to be in Honolulu?
4: Sure am, brother.
1: Now,
4: are you
1: taking your husband and baby, or are you going to be calling them from Hawaii going, hi, guys?
4: This is probably this is the moment that I was like, all right, Joe. I'm very hard on myself, but I'm like, all right, Joe, you're doing okay. Like, it's going to be all right. I am taking my husband, my baby, and both my parents for their 45th wedding anniversary to Hawaii for the whole week.
3: Wonderful.
4: That period. Nice. I'm very, very proud to be able to do that.
3: May 16th is my birthday, so maybe you could take me, and I will be the first person ever to wear Hawaiian flannel.
4: You know what? Get the flannel. I want to see you in a coconut A cup, baby. Let's go.
1: Hey, now, Joe, once again, we're speaking with the comedian Joe Dombrowski. Can you hold your left hand up for me?
4: This has to do with the SKI at the end of my name, I bet.
1: No, I want to see if you're wearing a wedding ring.
4: Oh.
5: Tom's obsessed because he just got married. So
1: I got married over the weekend. I eloped.
4: This is the thing. I can't change that baby's diaper with my ring on because I can't stop thinking about just bacteria.
1: That's why I waited. I had two kids with Kelly before I married her because of the ring.
4: Nice try, guy. Nice try.
1: Oh, that's great. Joe Dombrowski is, as you can tell, one of the funniest, greatest guys out there. Terrific comedian. Mm-hmm. I would say, I don't know if you can get tickets for the Blue Note in Hawaii May 16th. What a great excuse to take off and go to Hawaii. I'm sure, I mean, you could go see him in Houston, but let's face it. Have you ever said to somebody?
4: The dates are all on there, too. I'm all over I can't wait to come back to the Midwest. Let me tell you what.
1: Joe, we got to go. What a great pleasure. Congratulations on the baby. And
4: thank you.
1: Nothing but good fortune will come your way. You're a great guy.
4: Thanks, guys. Yes. Always good to see you all. Take care, and we'll see you next time, yeah? Okay.
3: Yes. You too. Bye. Thank you, Joe.
1: Bye-bye. God, is he funny.
6: Yeah. Hey, good morning. This is Christopher on this Monday morning, Memorial Day weekend, and we are presenting you the best of the Bob and Tom Show today. Coming up on the show later, Oliver and Jimmy Pardo, plus TJ Miller, DJ Dangler, Dave Dyer, and lots more. But coming up in just a minute, a very funny segment from a very funny guy, Jamie Lisso. It's next here on the Bob and Tom Show.
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6: Yeah, photography. Mm-hmm. People don't go to porn shops anymore.
7: No?
6: You know, because of the internet.
7: Oh, that's right.
6: But I think you miss out on the social aspect.
8: Is there a social aspect to that?
6: Yeah, well, you avoid eye contact. Uh-huh. Try to hide your titles. Tranny? Oh, no, I was working on my car. The other day, though, I was watching gay porn.
7: Uh-oh.
6: No, wait, I'm sorry. I was watching pro wrestling.
9: Comedian Dwight Slade.
10: I think they're overdoing the IDing for liquor.
11: We ID under 65. Bring your walker.
10: I got carded the other day, and it's like, look into my eyes. You ever seen a 21-year-old with this much hate and bitterness in your eyes?
7: Yeah.
10: Let's not count the birthdays. Let's count the dark angels. Uh-huh. Oh, the people who think and cluck at the same time.
12: How does that work?
10: You ask them a question. You go, hey, are we doing dinner tomorrow? Dinner tomorrow. What are you, an aborigine? Answer the question. I want to go to dinner. You're hunting for Coke bottles. Let's go.
9: Well, Lowell Sanders is here with us.
13: I'm on the road.
9: Now, Lowell, are you a single man?
13: Yeah, I left a wife in Detroit.
8: Oh, okay.
7: Uh-huh. I see how it works.
13: Police should have found her by now. I'm kidding. They won't find her.
7: Ain't no way. You're that good, aren't you?
0: Wow. Welcome back to the Best of the Bob and Tom Show on this Monday morning. This is Christopher in the Bob and Tom Studios. Here's a really funny guy. And a really funny segment. Jimmy Lisso on the Best of the Bob and Tom Show.
14: There he is. What a handsome man. I'm talking about Josh. There's also a Jamie Lisso up there.
15: Hi, Jamie.
14: Looking good. Jamie, are you in a hotel room again?
16: I am in a hotel room, and I'm also using a heavy filter.
14: I like your hair. You got that kind of like little mini Superman pompadour going.
16: Yeah, I like to wake up, and I don't feel like I'm ready until I have an equilateral triangle.
14: Now, does your girlfriend coach you on how to dress?
8: It's
14: how
8: a
14: to
8: wife. Wife.
17: He married her.
8: Remember?
18: We don't know what his girlfriend does, but his wife.
14: I'm so sorry.
11: He told you that in confidence.
14: Your lovely wife, the doctor, the physician. Does she?
16: Yes.
14: I know she's coaching you on with some health tips. Does she coach you on haircuts, way to dress, how to talk, what to think, where to go, what to do, any of that stuff?
16: Ooh. She absolutely does. And just to clear it up, my wife is in fact a doctor. My girlfriend's a physician's assistant.
8: Okay.
16: And can I tell you, she's very honest with me about whenever, I don't know if you've ever had like a girlfriend or wife sort of like look at another man and go like, oh man, that's a nice sweater. You know, like I like the way that guy, she just did that. She goes, man, look at that guy's fisherman sweater, you know?
8: Mm-hmm.
16: And so that night I went on like LL Bean and I bought a fisherman sweater, and it came about a week later, and she was coming out of the bathroom, and I put on this fisherman sweater, and I was like, this is going to be, and I don't want to say she burst out laughing, but I returned it within 24 hours. She's very honest with me about my eye. Yeah, she's picked out basically this entire outfit. I wouldn't know what to wear. Yeah, without my wife. But
14: you look very nice. We're pleased to see you. Jamie Lissow is one of America's finest comedians. I don't know how he does in Canada, but he flies over it a lot because he lives half the time in Alaska, and then the rest of the time you're in Idaho?
16: Yep. In Canada, I'm about 70% as successful. Uh-huh. Very similar to me. That's the exchange rate for my comedy.
6: That tracks. Yeah, mm-hmm. Okay.
14: You know, what foreign countries have you played in the course of your comedy career?
16: You know, the most foreign countries I did was on one big run where I did a military tour with Rob Schneider. So we did Korea and Japan, and we were in Honduras. I have bombed everywhere.
14: Rob Schneider is in, what is it, Home Alone 2?
18: Yes, yeah.
16: Mm-hmm. Oh, yeah.
14: And
16: yeah.
14: That was on TV a lot over at my place. He's great in that. The next time you see him, just be the last one to say, I was talking to some guys. He's so good, and it's so funny. Now, were you strictly doing the shows for military folks, or were you, like, did you have to play downtown Singapore and at the Chuckle Hut there?
16: It was all military, and it was one of the hardest but most rewarding trips I have ever been on. Like, our armed forces we went to Greenland also, which is like the tip of the spear. And I don't know if we stole Greenland or not. I heard some news
14: Not yet.
16: But they were telling me when we visit Greenland, they told us, not even joking, they said it's the only base where there's no fence around it because nobody's trying to get in. So hard to get there. And all military, but like one of the most. I'm actually doing next week. I'm doing a military tour in Alaska because I look back on that experience and it's just the greatest guys and ladies, and everyone's so grateful. My hand hurt from shaking hands, and it's good to have the hand hurt from that for once.
14: Yeah, not like the old days in a hotel room.
16: Exactly.
14: I see.
16: Exactly.
14: We're speaking.
16: Yeah, Tom. When I was married, I was to my ex-wife, I was basically in Home Alone for most of that relationship.
14: Now, I forgot if I... Are you a skier?
16: I'm not really a skier. No,
14: and you live, and you're living in Idaho.
16: Living in Idaho and Alaska. But I don't... In each of places, I don't do the things you're supposed to do. Like, even in Alaska, I don't do the man stuff. I'm not... I don't hunt or fish. I'm not really... you guys probably know this about me, but I'm not really what you would call, like, a man's man. In fact, some would argue I'm not even really what you would call a woman's man.
14: So now your wife is writing for you.
16: That's right.
14: I forgot to ask you. You said you're in a hotel room. Where are you?
16: So we're in New York City.
14: All right.
16: Did a little Gutfeld show last night. I believe I'm doing Story Wars tonight. I don't know if you guys know that. It's a thing they do at the comedy club. I think I'm doing stories with Dave Attell.
14: All right.
16: And Big J. Okerson, Louis J. Gomez. I'm doing that tonight. So, yeah, we're just hanging out in New York. So I apologize for any of the background noise. A lot of stuff going on in New York, even though it's early. I actually spend so much time here that when I'm in Boise, in order to go to sleep, I play an ambient noise machine that's just a woman screaming and sirens.
14: There was some famous comedian or actor that had his had a room that looked just like a Holiday Inn or something.
18: Oh, really?
16: No way.
14: Yeah, so he could go to sleep. I forget who we were talking to him not too long. Remember that, Pat?
18: I do, but I don't remember the name.
6: I remember Billy Crystal had a bathroom that was an exact replica of a bathroom on a plane. Remember that?
14: Wow, that's weird.
8: Why would you want that?
6: I don't know.
14: Well, Jamie Lissow is our guest, very fine stand-up comedian. And do you have all those air miles? Is it on Air Alaska?
16: It's mostly Air Alaska. And by the way, speaking of that dude that had the, the room in his house, it was like a hotel to make it more comfortable. For the first 10 years of comedy, when I got home, I actually slept with a roommate. Just to kind of echo that experience of the comedy condo. It's mostly Alaska Air. And I would leave a bunch of old jars of mayonnaise and ketchup and stuff. And mostly Alaska Air.
14: I bring it up because I don't know if you saw in the paper the other day, Alaska Air just bought more jets than any other company
8: ever.
14: Yeah,
8: they bought from Boeing over 100 jets.
14: Yeah, so they used, and they said, we got the money from Jamie Wiseau. he's used our airline so much. Now, what else is on your mind these days? Anything happening in your life?
16: Yeah, so it kind of is. I've been, what I've been doing is I've been kind of collecting some stories. And what I thought I would ask you guys about is, sometimes you hear somebody tell a story, and in the story, they feel like they were the hero of the story, or the angel, as it were. But then you hear from your friends or someone in your family that they don't agree. Maybe you're the villain. So what I thought was, because we have some great minds in the room, I thought I would read you guys some stories from some people that feel like they definitely did the right thing and were the angel in this scenario. And I'd like to hear from you guys to either validate these guys or disagree with them, whether you think the person in the story is the angel or the villain. And what's kind of fun is, two of these stories are from just like fans, like listeners,
8: right?
16: But one of them is me. It's okay. My story.
14: All right.
16: And I was wondering if at the end of these three stories, I would love you guys to guess which one you think actually is a story that happened to me.
14: Oh, I love this.
0: All right.
8: Okay.
16: So here's the first one. I bought my wife and I tickets to Paris for our first wedding anniversary. I got upgraded to first class. And I gave the seat to my wife because I thought that was a really nice thing to do. We had such a great time in Paris, but she cannot get over the fact that for our anniversary, we didn't get to sit together for that very long trip to Paris. I feel like I was being the angel. She disagrees, thinks that it was not the right thing to do. And that said, on the way home, I sat in first class and made her sit in coach. Just kidding. It says I made that part up. So I would love to know what you guys think about this. I've had kind of similar situations. And what do you think if you give your, you know, wife first class? Do you feel like that's an angel move or a villain move?
8: I think it's an angel move. Absolutely.
14: Yeah.
8: You sleep most of the time on those overnight flights anyway. It's not, I mean, it was a wonderful thing to do, sir.
14: Now, once you landed in Paris, was she going out on dates with the French guy sitting next to her? Huh.
16: Yeah, she eventually married the man in the middle seat.
14: That's, yeah, I guess she did here. The right thing. I don't know. What do you think?
18: I feel like I would have known to go, hey, you know what? No, thanks. This is our anniversary. We're going to sit together.
8: Really?
18: I feel like I would have.
8: Yeah, right. You would have turned in your first class ticket maybe and then asked to be put in the back?
18: I mean, because he was upgraded on the spot. So see,
14: those overseas flights first class, you get a place you can lie down.
18: I totally get it. But I
14: as
18: also.
14: As opposed to being cramped up.
18: I feel like I've. Yeah. I've talked to women before.
14: Yeah, you're probably right.
16: I find that hard to believe.
14: Okay, what's the second story?
16: All right, second story. By the way, I don't know if you guys know this is possible, but I've been in first class before on a free upgrade, and I had the stewardess wake me up and go, sir, just want to let you know you've been downgraded.
18: Whoa.
16: Swear to God.
14: What?
16: But her tone was that of someone giving good news. Swear to God, this is a true story. Story number two. I was on an airplane the other day, and these are

0: that first class seat. I don't care if it's my anniversary.
1: Yeah, sure.
0: All right. Our third story, our last story. I was on an airplane the other day, and an old man sitting next to me was listening to a movie on his phone with no earbuds.
1: Okay.
0: Coming out of the speaker. Mm. And so I pretended to have to use the restroom, and I reported him to the flight attendant.
1: Yes.
0: She quickly came over, told me I had to turn it off, and he did. He then sat and stared at the seat in front of him for 5 hours on the flight. Am I an angel for looking out for the other passengers or a villain for ruining an old man's flight?
2: You're an angel.
3: Angel.
1: I don't know that you ruined that this person ruined the old man's flight.
2: The
1: old
2: guy
1: men can sit and stare and be completely fine.
2: And the man could have put it on closed captioning and still watched it if he didn't have earbuds.
4: I don't know. Shouldn't you put on your earbuds and knock him away?
2: They say, don't they, when you're on a plane, if you're listening, you have to wear earphones or earbuds.
4: But, I mean, you could put yours on just to silence him.
1: But that's
0: a good point. They also say to turn your phone off, and I don't do that either.
4: Oh, yeah, of course.
3: Yeah.
4: Yeah. What do you think, Christy?
1: I think this person was fine in doing that.
4: I'd say no.
2: No, I think the old man should have.
4: Unless it was a really offensive movie.
2: So you're going to let the guy go ahead and listen to the movie on his speaker?
4: No, because I'm going to pop my earbuds in. I'm not going to hear anything.
1: Oh, so the answer is yes. He's going to allow it to happen.
2: I wouldn't allow. I would have told on him.
4: You're going
1: to
4: be.
1: In fact, I wouldn't have gone to the flight attendant. I would have talked to the guy.
4: Really?
1: Yes.
0: Oh, I like that.
1: Yeah.
0: I like that.
4: Would you have said, "Look, if you don't stop that, I'm going to keep farting"?
1: Yes, exactly.
5: We're coming right back with a sports bra and a stupid world record. You got to stick around for that. Hope you're having a good morning. This is the Bob and Tom Show.
6: Bob and Tom. Hey, don't say we didn't warn you. There's laughter ahead. This is Bob and Tom Radio. Ladies and gentlemen, Bob and Tom.
4: Did you know that there was the nude guy on top of the trophy?
5: I did know.
2: Have you ever seen it?
4: Of course. Last year, I got my picture taken right next to it.
5: I think it's good luck to touch the wiener, isn't it?
4: Oh, I didn't know that.
1: With your tongue?
2: You got to be pretty tall.
5: Yeah, with your tongue, yeah.
1: Honey, I kissed the bricks, and I got to go lick the wiener.
7: That's right. The trophy, it's what?
5: It's made
7: the
5: Bert Warner
7: trophy. The thing's, it's like 5'3", 110. Dad, that's your type. I mean, you would love that trophy. It's a great size for that trophy.
4: The trophy's not thin enough, Willie.
7: Not too thick. Okay, there we go. There it is.
1: Oh, I'm sorry, real quick, I have to yell at somebody watching us. No picture!
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5: 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Welcome back to the Bob and Tom Show on this Memorial Day Monday. This is Christopher in the Bob and Tom Studios. Here's a story about a sports bra. It's actually a sports place where you go. We'll hear about that, and we'll get a stupid world record on this Monday morning.
4: We have completed our sports broadcast.
8: We have one more addition.
4: Good to know.
8: The Sports Bra is a sports bar dedicated exclusively to women's sports, and they have announced an Indianapolis location coming this summer.
4: Oh.
8: The bar will open at 15 East Maryland, according to the company. The location sits, of course, steps away from Gainbridge Fieldhouse, where the Fever and the Pacers play. Co-owners Eve Keller and Jenny White will lead the Indianapolis franchise. We chose 15 East Maryland because women's sports deserve to live in the same geography as everything else we celebrate, right in the flow of Indianapolis's energy.
2: That's cool.
8: That's from Eve Keller. The Sports Bra Indy will showcase local and professional teams, including the Fever, Indy Ignite, the volleyball team, also the National Women's Soccer League, Professional Women's Hockey League, and Athletes Unlimited. The opening of the Sports Bra in Indianapolis, another powerful signal that women's sports and women in sports in general, not just growing, they're leading.
4: How many locations?
8: There's this one and one in Portland.
2: Oh.
8: So there you go. It would have been nice. I would think that they wanted to probably get it before the Final Four, but it won't be ready until maybe the Fever season. So there you go. The Sports Bra. I like the name. The Sports
2: Bra. Yeah, I do too.
8: Right?
1: Was Lesbos already taken?
2: I knew it. I knew it.
1: What just happened?
2: I knew you guys were sitting there.
1: I was.
8: You guys.
3: Don't look at me.
1: It was all Oscar.
3: That was all Jeff.
5: That was all. Oscar went alone on that one.
3: Solo on that one.
4: Oh, sure. Oh, I thought.

0: But I thought I'd
1: do it. Well, decency.
2: So much for getting a free meal at Sports Bra.
1: That bar's not for you, chick.
2: Well,
3: yeah, it is if he likes women's sports.
2: That's right. I'm trying to get a hookup with the Ignite right now. Go up there, watch the volleyball games.
0: Yeah. What else have you got?
2: That's it. Good night, Tom. Here's Christy with the news.
0: What did I just print?
3: I thought you had a world record.
2: I forgot where I put it. A giant female python.
4: That's what got.
2: Here it is. Hang on a second.
5: Stupid world record.
0: Unbelievable.
2: Unbelievable. The unprofessionalism of this.
0: Yeah.
2: How does he? Oh, my God. How does he ever come into the studio and do it? I'm sick and tired of this unprofessional. python found in Indonesia has been crowned the world's longest wild snake. The snake. Interrupt me. That's professional.
0: I just want to say.
2: Unbelievable.
0: As you know, Josh was in the hospital 2 weeks ago, and it's my understanding from the hospital that Josh was also given the crown, the longest snake in captivity.
2: That. So hollow what you just said.
1: I needed two gowns.
2: The snake, which was discovered in the Maros region of Sulawesi. We have a VRBO there, I think. Guinness noted that if... you and your similes. Guinness noted that if placed across a standard FIFA goal, we're all incredibly familiar with that.
6: You just said you wanted to go watch a soccer game.
2: That's volleyball, ding dong. The snake would
0: substitute volleyball net.
2: The snake would stretch. It's 23 feet. Everybody knows how long 23 feet is, but it only weighs 213 pounds. It seems kind of thin.
1: It does.
2: Doesn't that seem thin for a snake?
3: Maybe
1: that long.
0: No arms and legs.
3: Maybe he was hungry. She hadn't eaten yet.
2: Yeah. No, wait a minute. I think he's on to something. It's way more.
0: It's just the slithering mass of body.
2: It's been named Ibu Baron, which translates to the Baroness.
1: Ah, cool.
2: The Baroness.
1: We have a picture of it? It's massive.
3: Oh, man.
2: Good Lord.
1: To look at it, you would think more than 213
2: Absolutely.
1: Pounds.
0: Look at that dude standing holding the tail.
2: That's the dude I would think would hold the tail.
3: Yeah.
1: I mean, the head is about the size of a human head.
3: So is it dead?
0: No.
4: That's what I was going to ask.
3: What do you mean, no? So the guy has got the tail wrapped around his neck, and it's still alive.
0: Yeah.
1: It is?
3: There's no way.
2: According to Tom, that snake is alive.
0: Yeah, they named it the Baroness. It's alive. That's not going to kill it.
1: I would hope they wouldn't kill it.
0: Look at the two different poses it's in.
3: Well, you can do that with a dead snake.
0: No, you can't. They harden up their. They get snake rigor mortis.
2: Rigor mortis.
0: You could use that thing as a telephone pole if it was dead.
1: Okay. No, this snake's posing for photos. Of course, he's alive.
0: It's alive.
4: It's got its tail up on its shoulder.
3: If it were alive, it would be squishing that man to death.
2: Well, no. I'm with Tom on this. Maybe he's not hungry. You don't know.
0: Maybe there's a guy in there already. Maybe his buddies in there.
2: I couldn't possibly eat another person. I just ate a person.
1: It's huge.
0: You have to eat something then sit around for a couple months digesting.
1: Yep. Absolutely. And if there are a person that you'd see it right now.
3: You see the person inside it?
1: Oh, yeah. You would be a huge lump.
2: Remember that woman who got eaten by, and you could see the silhouette of her inside the snake? Remember that?
0: It's like them cartoons, you know, where someone swallows something, you can see the exact outline of it. It's the same thing.
3: Is it?
0: Yeah, there we go. So that's that sports?
2: Yeah, I'm glad I found that world record.
0: Thank you very much. That was exciting. We were talking about giant snakes.
2: Yes, we were.
0: 23 foot of snake.
2: Christy, what's going on at the news desk?
3: Well, scientists have identified a so-called G-spot on the male member.
2: Here we go.
3: According to the new study, the frenular delta appears to be the main erogenous zone of the penis.
0: That's my favorite kind of blues music.
4: Oh, the frenular.
0: Frenular delta blues again.
1: Right, just south of the tip on the bottom part.
2: Yeah, it's got to be on the underside.
3: Also known as the banjo string.
2: Huh?
3: I've never heard that.
1: We've talked about this sort of being the male Taurus before.
3: Yeah, the man in the boat.
1: Yeah.
3: It's located on the underside of the male member where the shaft meets the head.
1: Right.
3: Yeah.
0: I thought the whole thing was pretty...
1: Yeah, the whole thing's not bad.
4: Yeah, it's good.
3: Scientists said it's richly innervated,
2: engorged with veins and nerves
3: by particularly overlapping perennial and dorsal nerve branches.
2: What do you use for perennials at your house?
3: It's actually perineal. Sorry, concentrations of nerve bundles and corpuscular receptors.
0: Oh, brother!
3: Yeah.
7: Well, those are all anatomical terms.
3: Yes. I mean,
2: what are ganglia.
0: What are they telling us we don't know?
7: Nothing.
0: This is like the Wizard of Oz. You mean it was sensitive all the time and you didn't tell me? And by the way,
3: why do they call it the banjo string? I've never heard that before.
7: I've never heard the banjo string either, but either. I get it. There's, you like, can kind of...
2: Looks like it's...
7: The frenulum is also the thing on the bottom of your tongue. You can kind of see that on the ween.
3: Okay.
0: That looks like a banjo string?
7: No, I don't know why it's called that.
2: What does yours look like? Does it look? Can I get a look?
3: Maybe. It looks like a... standing bass string? What?
0: It looks like the span of the Mackinac Bridge.
3: Oh, of course.
2: Man, I don't know what happened in Michigan when you were imprinted, but...
5: Open the door while you're driving on Tom's penis, you can see the...
2: It looks like you're floating
0: water over the Mackinac Straits. I know, I'm sorry. Philistines.
7: Philistines.
0: The frenular.
3: Frenular, yeah.
0: It's called the...
2: There's frenular and frenulum.
0: But you said it's called the frenular delta?
3: Yes, I did.
0: Now, yeah. Josh, don't you have frequent flyer miles from the frenular delta?
7: Yes.
0: Are you a frequent frenular flyer?
7: I have the little wings pin as well.
3: Well, a court in Britain cannot rule on which identical twin was fathered the child. Okay, so you have identical... You have a gal that slept with both twins, apparently, and she has a child, and they don't know which one's the daddy.
2: Where's Maury Povich when we need him?
0: Well, I don't think DNA tests can tell you.
3: They can't tell you.
2: I don't believe it.
0: Aren't identical twins' DNA identical?
3: Mm-hmm.
0: I'd have to look it up. I would assume.
2: I've always heard there's three strands. It's not. They're not. They're just a little different.
3: Well, I want to know how that came to be.
7: I don't understand this.
0: Oh, I know. It's real simple.
3: She slept with brothers?
0: She slept with both the twins.
2: You're not telling me that it doesn't happen if you marry identical twins and you can tell them apart. That you accidentally slip and fall in the wrong one. You
0: I don't think it was an accident. I think this lady's kind of round-heeled.
3: Maybe they had an agreement. Maybe it was the devil's three-way. We don't know.
0: These are all fair questions. We'll find out when
2: twin brothers with one girl.
3: Yeah.
2: That's your Eiffel Tower.
7: Wow.
3: Mm.
8: 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Stick around. 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
12: It is time now for a true tale from the Old West.
15: Doctor of gynecology, correct?
12: He was a jack of all trades. Oh. I'm just your typical.
15: All right.
12: I like to think of myself as a country doc, just a regular doctor.
16: Well, I'm sure you've delivered a few babies.
12: Certainly have. Uh-huh. Yes, I've been there for the birth of many and the death of many.
16: Oh, that's sad.
12: That's part of the trade. But I was just passing through Denver, Colorado.
16: Oh, is that right?
12: Yeah. It's a beautiful town.
16: Yes, it is.
12: And I was having a nice time, and I saw an advertisement there for a gynecologist assistant.
16: Oh.
12: Well, this sounds interesting. I just wanted to kind of see what was going on, so mm-hmm. I headed down there.
16: Mm-hmm.
12: I walked up to a fellow there, and I said, what's the story on this gyno assistant? He said, well, the job entails getting the ladies ready for the gynecologist.
16: Mm. I see.
12: You have to help the help the ladies get out of their undergarments, lay them down. Then you have to carefully wash their most private regions, and then apply this special shaving foam. I think you can figure out the rest.
16: I see.
12: Then this involves applying soothing oils to the ladies so that they're ready for the examination.
3: Soothing oils?
12: Annual salary is $150,000.
16: You know, wow.
12: But if you're interested in the job, you'll have to go to Billings, Montana.
16: Oh, Billings, okay.
12: Billings, is that where,
16: that's a great
12: is, that where the, is that where the job is? Because, no, that's where the end of the line is right now.
15: Denver, Colorado, too.
12: Morning, Bob and Tom show.
17: Hey, boys, is it a Pope?
18: Hey, your pontiffness, how are you?
17: Can you guys hear me okay?
12: Yeah.
17: I'm on a Pope phone in the Pope mobile.
18: We were talking about road rage.
17: Well, you know, you just got to learn how to calm down.
12: Uh-huh.
17: Take it easy. We all are brothers out here.
18: Yeah, that's right.
17: Hey, idiot, it's the one on the right. Step on it.
3: Wow, even the Pope.
17: That's the trick, is to just to kick back and relax, you know, maybe
12: sure.
17: pick up some tunes or whatever.
12: Well, and, you're a very...
17: Hey, Grandma, it's green! Hey, the horn blows, how about the driver?
19: I got thrown out of J.C. Penney the other day.
12: Really?
19: Yeah, fondling up the mannequins. Believe that? And that ain't my fault. Have you seen the mannequins in there?
12: Uh-huh.
19: And they taunt you, too. They got the little short skirt on, arm up, kind of waving you over. You know what I mean? Shoot. I tell you what, if you asked me, the little whore was asking for it.
9: And now, from the Bob and Tom Archives, we dust off another classic. classic. A moment of frivolity.
0: This is the Bob and Tom Show.
12: Hello.
0: And we have comedian Greg Warren joining us in the studio.
12: Oh, looky there.
0: Greg.
20: Good to see you guys.
15: You should go to a restaurant with Mr. Greg.
12: Oh, really?
15: Oh, gosh. Right away.
12: Are you one of those picky guys that everything has to be perfect, or you send it back?
15: All I'm saying is there was almost a fist fight at a Cheesecake Factory over an omelet.
20: And I get a little defensive. I always eat alone, you know, which I'm a little defensive about sometimes. Maybe,
0: well, that's incredibly depressing.
12: So did he maybe ignore you the whole time yesterday, Chick?
20: No, I was happy to have a guest.
12: Oh, I see.
20: But when I am, you know, alone, I walk up to the hostess the other day, and she says, just you? Yeah, it's just me. Okay,
15: right away. Advertorial.
20: I know I've made some poor decisions in my life. I didn't feel like I was gonna have to explain myself to the hostess at the Macaroni Grill. Okay, like I'll pay just because I'm lonely doesn't mean I'm broke. I got more money. I don't have to share it with anybody. Just you. No, I must have that look.
12: Yeah.
20: You know.
0: Handyman drifter.
20: Yeah, exactly. And they ask you
12: broken down and beaten.
20: If you're by yourself, they discriminate against you. They do. I mean, they first of all, they put you these tables.
3: Tiny tables.
20: They're so small, it limits what you can order. Uh-huh. Say, well, I want the fajitas, but they're not going to fit. just give me the tower of onion rings. We can build up like it's Manhattan. It's true. You ever been really hungry? when you like, you just go, you like, you want to eat, you want to skip all the stuff.
16: Sure.
20: You know, just like, you know.
16: Get right to the meal.
20: Yeah. So, have you ever eaten here before? No, yeah. But I bet I can figure it out. Let me guess. That thing in your hand is a menu. I point to an item, you make it, I eat it. Maybe I'm wrong. Mm-hmm. Maybe here every 15 minutes an orangutan drives a riding mower full of food through the restaurant, and I got to throw a ping pong ball at the item that I want. But if that's the case, I don't want to eat here in the first place.
16: I do. I want to eat it that way.
6: I want to see an orangutan on a riding
20: mower. Orangutan ping pong balls? It's a new chain, Bob. I am sort of particular about where I want to sit sometimes. I don't know. I just like, I don't like the sun right in my eyes or anything like that.
16: Sure, no one does.
20: And they get very resentful if you want to switch tables. Have you noticed?
21: Throws them off.
20: Hey, Megan, the sun is in my eyes. Uh-huh. Could I move to that table right there? That's Jennifer's section.
16: Yeah, see?
20: Well, okay. Well, how about if you wait on me in Jennifer's section? That's impossible.
16: That's no.
20: Impossible? Really, Megan? we're not talking about North Vietnam and South Vietnam here. We're talking about areas of a Ruby Tuesday that are separated by a line that an 18-year-old made with a magic marker on a dry erase board. Like, this is, we can cross the line, Megan. We just have to have the courage to do so.
22: Morning laughter just might be the best medicine.
23: I can hear you, oh no. You're talking out your ass again.
22: Bob and Tom Radio,
21: 24/7. In the interview loft, we have comedian Kelly Terranova. Kelly, nice to see you, sir.
24: Good morning. Thanks. Glad to be here.
21: You're on the road. What do you do? Do you watch TV all day? Do you
24: I maintain as ordinary an existence as I can? I like to get out in town, do laundry. You don't realize how necessary laundromats are. Some people don't go to laundromats. I found the nicest laundromat here in town. It was incredible.
21: Really?
24: And because it's you go in and it's nice and it's clean and the TV, you know, blares in English, which was really cool. And
21: that's different.
24: It really was. The laundromat is almost never in the nice part of town. You never hear the laundromat that's over by the mall.
16: Yeah.
24: It's always like, you know where the prison is. It's
6: like, where the laundromat is.
24: Exactly. So you go in, and this is a beautiful, clean facility, and there's a fella behind the counter, and you give him your money, and I'm getting my tokens, and he says, wait, sir, don't forget your raffle ticket.
16: At a laundromat?
24: At this laundromat.
16: Cool.
24: When you do a load of laundry, they put you into a raffle for a big screen TV.
16: No kidding.
24: And I said, all these people already have big screen TVs. They need a washer and dryer is what they need. Exactly. I mean, so they snatched my tokens back.
21: Now, I was reading on our website that you are, in fact, a vegetarian. Is that correct?
24: That is correct. People look at me. And
16: what started that?
24: Married a vegetarian.
16: Ah, okay.
24: And listeners put that down as number four on your list of things never, ever, ever to do.
16: Mm-hmm.
24: And then I find out she's into this homeopathic medicine.
3: Oh, boy.
24: Which is not what you think, by the way. And so if she gets a headache, I've got to find like a dragon scale or something. I'm not exactly sure how that works out. We don't go to Walgreens. We go to Hogwarts. That's the thing. So.
21: Good luck, by the way.
24: Absolutely.
3: Yeah. This is one of Tom's favorite subjects.
6: Wow, you hit another nerve. Yeah. You can leave now.
24: It is
16: quite.
21: Yeah, 2,000 years of Western medicine, but you know how to cure it because you read it in a woman's magazine. And you can get some untested gruel from China.
16: There it comes.
21: Good idea. Yeah. Vegetarian, homeopathic. Here, do you want to borrow a gun?
24: I'm just hoping to stay here. Is there a trailer out back where I can live?
16: There is.
21: I'm sure she's lovely, but gassy. Does she prepare your vegetarian foods for you?
24: No. This leads into the reason why I'm a comedian. I'm on the road as much as possible.
16: Oh, okay.
24: As far as they don't recognize my car at the drive-thru, we're okay, pretty much.
21: I see. Can you get good vegetarian food in the typical?
24: It's there's usually something.
16: A lot of fish. Do you eat fish?
24: I do eat fish.
3: Burger King has a veggie burger.
16: I was raised on vegetarian food, and I have revolted ever since then. I will not.
3: Turkey burgers aren't as healthy.
16: Ever eat a turkey burger.
6: More curd.
16: Or a turkey Frank.
21: Wait a second.
16: Or a veggie burger.
21: Wait a second. Christy's now ruining the turkey burger.
6: Yeah.
21: One guy who was planning on having his first taste of meat in five years for the 4th of July. And now, how could we ruin this for him?
3: Well, a turkey burger is not a meat, really.
16: If meat is bad for you, why do they try to make it taste like meat?
6: The best meal you can have, according to Christy. Air.
16: And
3: I had a delicious...
20: And a bean.
6: A bean.
3: Just one bean. Salmon yesterday. It was great.
21: Mm-hmm. You did what now?
3: Wood planked cooked it on the grill, salmon. It was wonderful.
16: Oh, I thought you just had the wood plank.
1: Just had the wood plank.
21: She you know, gives the salmon to the girls.
16: You're taking this fiber thing a little too far.
22: Bob and Tom, they put the F in professional.
8: Hope you're having a great Monday morning. This is Christopher in the Bob and Tom studios, and this is the best of the Bob and Tom show for a long Memorial Day weekend. Here's a segment. Pretty funny guy, mustache guy, firefighter. It's comedian Dave Dyer.
0: Coming up, I can answer your question, Josh, about whether or not you can own a dead body.
7: Okay.
0: It's an interesting answer. But right now we are joined. A surprise guest is comedian Dave Dyer.
3: Hey.
0: With the mustache. Hey. The mustache is back.
7: Hi, Dave.
21: It's back.
0: And the shaved head. You just need a big hoop earring, and you will look like Mr. Clean. I think it is.
21: Well, I have the mustache back because I still have a bunch of T-shirts from when I had the mustache, and that's the logo. And it's tough to push the T-shirts without the mustache.
0: And I want to ask a technical question. Besides being a comedian, you actually are a legit firefighter.
21: Yes.
0: Are you? Because you have to wear, I assume, certain types of face masks. It's professionally. Yep. Are you allowed to have a beard? Do they still work?
21: Nope. Nope, no beards. Now here's why. Because that mask on our SCBAs has to make a tight seal on her face. That's why firefighters, if they grow anything, usually it's just a mustache. So you can't have anything around here so that mask doesn't form a seal.
0: Yeah, makes sense.
21: Yep.
0: Makes sense. And the shaved head, is that also a professional requirement, or is that nature?
21: No.
0: Genetics?
21: This is the last resort. This is all I have left. This is, it looks like if I grow my hair out for even a week, I look 93 years old. So,
0: you look really good. Christy, am I right saying?
3: No, you look great.
0: Not everybody can pull off the shaved head. Mm-hmm. I think you do.
7: I'm getting a young Robert Duvall vibe.
21: Yeah.
0: Absolutely.
21: Thank you.
3: Oh, I get that. Too.
0: I'm getting a middle-aged Elmer Fudd.
21: Well.
3: Nice.
21: You know what? I'll take whatever helps the career. I couldn't care less.
0: Okay. Our guest is comedian Dave Dyer. He is indeed a firefighter. You're just getting off shift? Yep.
21: I did. I got off at 7 this morning. We had a car fire on the highway last night. That was our big excitement for the day yesterday.
7: Oh, man.
21: Yeah. It wasn't actually a big deal. Well, I mean, it came out as a car fire, but what happened is that this kid had a piece of cardboard in the back of his pickup that somehow with the wind blew between the cab and the bed in that little slot and was lying on top of the exhaust system and started on fire.
7: Whoa.
21: He pulled over, and a good Samaritan pulled over with a dry chem extinguisher and put it out. So by the time we got there, the fun was all over.
7: Hey, what are the odds?
3: No joke. Yeah. Do you keep a dry chem extinguisher in your car?
0: Not anymore.
21: No, I don't.
0: But yeah. I once did, and I once put out in Orlando, I put out a guy's car that was on fire, and I was kind of pissed that he didn't offer to buy me another one.
21: Yeah.
0: No, because they're expensive.
21: They're 40, 40, 50
0: I am totally
21: bucks.
0: Serious. I pulled over. It was the middle of the day in Orlando, and I was in, if you ever, never, I was
21: you're
0: in a,
21: such a busybody.
0: I saved the guy's car. The guy's car was on fire.
7: There are good Samaritans and there are sore Samaritans. Yes.
0: Don't you think after, hey, that's thanks. How much, by the way, how much owe you for the fire extinguisher? Yeah, it was $80.
21: Well, you just sure, they're not cheap.
3: Yeah, he probably didn't even think about death. How much your was fire extinguisher
0: you're probably
3: cost.
0: Asking, why was I carrying a fire extinguisher?
3: Yes, why?
0: My level of paranoia was huge even then.
7: Yeah, that's fine.
21: Yep.
2: Wasn't the thank you enough? Thank you very much. No?
0: No. No. I mean, I guess it's pay it forward. Someday, maybe someone will
3: save you.
2: Or maybe someday they won't.
0: Yeah. I mean, I'm super sensitive. I've got those fire blankets. I've got eight fire extinguishers at my house. Every kind of alarm known to man. And please, if you're listening, please, for God's sake, get a carbon monoxide detector.
3: If you have gas.
21: Yep.
3: If you
21: have gas. That's a huge thing.
0: A big thing. I'm sorry. We're talking with comedian Dave Dyer. And Dave and I actually had an interesting conversation. And I found out you actually recorded it and you posted it somewhere.
21: Yes, I did. I have a new podcast. It's a very unique, creative idea. Not a lot of people have heard of these. But
4: Yes, I started something called Tight 10 with Dave Dyer. And it's basically, Josh will know and comedians will know, Tight 10 means a tight 10 minutes. Well, they're not 10 minutes long. It's 10 questions. And I have all sorts of different guests on it. And from all different walks of life. There's a lot of comedians. There's radio icons like Tom Griswold. But one of my guests was a very good photographer of mine. Another one was a gal who's a fashion designer in Grand Rapids. Brian Vander Ark from the Verve Pipe was one of my guests. Cool. And it's 10 questions. Some of them are silly, but some of them are more in depth about what people do in their careers. And I love interviewing people. I love talking to people from all different walks of life about what they do, how they do it. And there's a comic element to it. It's a funny.
0: Yes, now, were
4: thing,
0: you kidding but, when you asked for my PIN number and my
4: yeah.
7: My the questions card. Are a little.
0: I thought that was a little personal.
3: That's intrusive. Yeah.
0: You know, I don't mind talking about my sex life, but I mean, I'm really. Dave is a very funny comedian and a serious firefighter. I think
4: yes.
0: good for you.
7: Dave, would you ever interview one of your kids or your wife?
4: I'll tell you what. I would interview one of my kids. I think my wife would want no part of it.
7: Okay.
4: I think, and not because she dislikes me. I think she just wouldn't want to do it. Okay, my daughters, yeah, I'd love to interview one of my daughters.
7: It's got to be a thrill. Being a parent, when your kids still surprise you, that's got to be such a great feeling of... I had no idea you were interested in that.
3: Yeah.
0: I have some questions. How about this one?
4: Yes.
0: When are you going to pay me back the hundreds of thousands of dollars I've spent on your education?
4: Yeah.
0: When are you going to take me to Disney World and pay for all the rides?
3: Wow.
4: Okay. I think you can kiss that invoice goodbye.
0: Okay. Okay. Yeah. Dave, it was really fun talking to you. And Dave and I...
4: thank you.
0: ...are, in a way, I'm kind of a Michiganian slash... Do you go with Ganian or do you go with Michigander?
4: Michigander.
0: Yeah, that's got a more masculine feel. Michiganian sounds sounds like you're Armenian.
4: Yeah.
0: The Armenians. There's some very fine Armenians. Spent some time in Michigan. That'd be me and Bob. Thanks, Dave.
4: Thank you for having me. Appreciate it. Tight 10 with Dave Dyer.
1: Wherever
4: it's
1: you
4: gonna
1: get your
4: change
1: podcast.
4: Your life.
3: Okay.
1: All right.
7: Available
1: everywhere.
7: Look forward to hearing it.
0: Yeah. Okay. But Dave, how old do you have is that a tattoo on your arm there?
4: Yes, I do. This one right here. It says it's an arrow, and the shaft of the arrow says forward. Now, I got this as a positive message to my daughters that this is the only direction our family moves in. However, since getting this, my oldest daughter's moved back home twice. So
7: maybe you should have
4: gotten
7: it
4: over here. I'm going to get one over here that says reverse for the next time she comes back.
0: Very good. And where do you get the podcast anyway?
4: Anywhere you get podcasts.
0: The tight,
4: Spotify,
0: the tight 10.
4: Amazon Music. Yeah. YouTube.
0: Okay. Shut
4: everything.
0: Up. Okay,
4: tight 10 with Dave.
0: Hang up the phone. Dave's visit brought to you by Lee's Famous Recipe Chicken. That's awesome. Now, we were talking about...
3: Is that a video podcast or just audio?
0: I was at sitting in my house with a... The thing, the camera
3: Zoom?
0: Thingy on.
3: Okay.
0: So I guess. I had to.
3: So you have no idea.
0: It was pretty funny because my computer is on this stand, and the way it sits, if you answer the Zoom on it, whatever, all you can see was the top of my head. So I had to get a couple of books and prop the thing up, and it was a disaster.
3: Oh, you don't use a laptop, do you? You have just a
0: monitor.
3: I
0: hate laptops.
3: Okay.
0: perfectly reasonable.
3: Because a laptop, you could just go.
0: No. Then I don't want them. Josh, you wanted to know if you could own a dead body.
7: Well, I think there will eventually be a market for celebrity skeletons.
1: I thought somebody did. No, Michael brought the Elephant Man, but I thought somebody else had
0: it. Human bodies are not treated like ordinary property in the United States. There are very, very heavy restrictions on what it takes to actually own a human body, and it also depends on the state you live in. If you're not burying them, and even then there are restrictions and all kinds of licensing things. Essentially, owning a human skeleton is only legal if it is legally obtained, and it is not legal to own Native American remains.
7: Okay,
0: they're protected under federal law, and it's illegal to own even certain medical specimens. It's very complicated to answer your question with a vague. Yeah,
7: that's okay. Laws can change, and we'll see. We'll see. If there is eventually a market for...
0: But if you want to get into some heavy reading, which I don't have time for, grave robbing, really interesting.
7: I mean, the market.
0: I mean, it was a thing.
7: It, for sure.
3: Definitely. Especially medical research. Over
7: and Burke and Hare.
5: Dr. UK, William Hunter did that.
0: Yeah.
1: So how do you, does it give any parameters for legally obtaining a dead body?
0: It depends on the state. And
1: keep the receipt, I guess.
0: They have to be. And this is, it just seems to be, reading this phrase, it must be legally sourced.
1: Yeah.
7: Yeah, that makes sense. Otherwise, you get your necrophiliacs. And,
1: and you're haunted. By it.
7: Oh, well, the hauntings are, boy.
1: That might happen anyway.
0: That goes without saying.
7: Right.
0: But I mean, there is a market for illegal travel. It's just rather unpleasant. But so, Josh, whether or not you could, once again, but auction off the rights for your body when you die.
7: Just my skeleton. Yeah. Yeah. I don't want anybody. I don't want to be
3: you don't want
7: lacquered
3: whole,
7: and then, you know.
3: Ooh. You don't want to be in that exhibit that's going to be the.
0: Right. Now, are you going to specify how you want the skeleton to reach its skeletal state?
7: Yeah. Yes. Yeah. An acid bath, followed by boil everything else off the bones. And now,
0: I think you should. I think you're really leaving money on the table, which I know is one of your favorite phrases.
7: Yes.
0: I think there should be different levels of bidding. Someone could, bid cover your body in honey and having all the flesh pecked off in a field.
1: Oh, I see. This skeleton talk wigs me out.
7: I mean, I can tell, dude.
3: Me too.
1: It really does.
0: Okay. So sorry. There's a skeleton in there. There's a skeleton in all of us. Now,
1: here. You need that stitched on a pillow.
7: You know, you can take the skeleton out of a man, but he'd die. He would pass away.
3: Yeah, he would die. Yeah. It'd just be a bowl of jello.
5: There's a skeleton.
1: We'd be
3: a blob.
1: Squids.
0: There's a skeleton. I love it. If you deliver it just with the right spin. There's a skeleton in all of it.
7: Isn't there, though?
0: I didn't know.
10: We're coming right back with another great comedian. It's DJ Dangler on this Monday morning. Come on back. This is the Best of the Bob and Tom Show.
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31: 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Banjo bad.
7: Here's one of the hottest things you've ever done.
33: I ate a pie in a car.
34: By myself. The apple pie that we had, it was so
6: thick and beautiful. I just ate it like a piece of pizza.
9: Wait a minute. So you ate a pie by cutting it into triangular pieces and eating it one by one?
3: Like a
9: what a weirdo!
3: Like a pizza.
6: No, like without a fork is what I meant. You pick it up and you eat it like a piece of pizza. You dick.
21: What'd you do, dog?
12: So I screwed up. You know how too many times I say the wrong thing.
21: Yeah, right.
12: Well, Kathy's into this mail order stuff again.
21: Right.
3: Yeah.
12: She's into this big time. I came home the other day. There was a case of breast enlargement cream on the kitchen table.
21: There was? Breast enlargement cream?
12: Yeah, sitting right there on the table. I said, what the hell is this for? She said she rubs it on her breasts. They get bigger. Uh-huh. I said, just use toilet paper. It's been working on your butt for 8 years.
3: Oh, that was a beautiful.
10: Welcome back to the Best of the Bob and Tom Show on a Monday. This is Christopher in the Bob and Tom Studios. Here's a great segment with another funny guy with a big beard. It's DJ Dangler.
0: Hanging out with us in the studio. It's the man, the beard, DJ Dangler.
13: Hello, everybody.
0: Hey, DJ. That is a serious beard.
13: Yeah, I am mostly beard now. And I have to say, last time I was here, they pointed out, Chick, you weren't here. And they outed you. They said you hate this look.
1: Oh.
13: You hate the big beard, bald head.
1: I'm of the school of thought that the length of the hair on your head should match your beard.
13: I'm going, this is the reverse mullet. Like, this
1: oh,
13: is.
1: Okay.
13: No, like, that's what I'm like. Yeah, right. It's a carnival up front. Up front, butcher shop in the back.
1: That's right.
0: Not everybody can pull it off. I think you do.
1: But it's very much your look, yeah.
0: Yeah, no, it's fine. I couldn't pull that look off.
3: I've never tried.
13: It carries
3: How do you know?
0: Well, because I know if I tried, I'd be living in an apartment.
7: Oh, I see.
0: Alone.
7: So it's not that you can't, it's you're not allowed.
0: No, but I wouldn't.
1: It's no way to live, boy.
0: It's not my look.
3: Well, what?
0: You don't know to try.
3: See, we're having this at our house because I like my husband's hair a little longer and he likes it shorter. And
0: You've got a bargaining chip you're sitting on. Sorry, wait, I'm sorry.
1: Yeah, that's right. He
5: makes excellent
0: I didn't mean to say that out loud.
1: Pay no attention. Use sex as a weapon.
0: Yeah. No, but DJ, you do. That look works for you.
13: Well, thank you.
0: Yeah, in fact, if you didn't have the beard, I wouldn't recognize you.
13: It would
0: really throw me off.
13: I look ridiculous without a beard. I look like a fat Mr. Clean.
3: When was the last time you saw yourself clean shaven?
13: About a year ago. A year and a half ago.
0: You look like a more goyish Allen Ginsberg.
13: Okay. Yeah.
0: Well, does that work for anybody?
1: He just wanted to say goyish.
13: Yeah.
0: No, it's true. I mean,
13: yeah, I like it. I've seen the worst minds of my generation wrecked by madness.
0: Then we got a guy that he's cracked open a book.
1: There you go.
0: Howell. Now, a couple things we're trying to dig up for you. I've got a odd connection to sports coming up with earrings.
1: Of course.
0: Because we just had some nice earrings from I Hate Steven Singer.
3: Yes,
0: did you
3: I
0: find
3: love
0: it?
3: Them.
0: Okay, here we go. Pop this on the screen. This is something going around.
3: Oh, yeah.
0: There's a couple different versions of these. Mm-hmm. In this case, these are little square earrings that look like the logo of Marlboro cigarettes.
3: Yeah.
1: If you just glance at it, your brain tells you it's a Marlboro logo.
7: Is your wife, girlfriend, or mother a complete dirt bag?
13: How many?
0: Please. These are great.
13: Many miles would you have had to have collected for those?
0: They say a Signetti.
3: Right.
0: Of course, and it's also it's kind of the colors of Indiana University,
3: red and crimson, and
7: but it's every bit a Marlboro
3: cream.
7: Play.
0: Yeah. There's also a version of these earrings that I saw a minute ago online where it's two cigarettes. Mm-hmm. I mean, it looks like they're two real cigarettes dangling from this woman's ears.
7: Lovely.
0: In honor of the
5: gorgeous.
0: We're honoring the coach.
13: Yeah, but
0: if it weren't for some, fascist government, we could have cigarette commercials still.
13: I like the stance of being angry there aren't cigarette ads.
1: I miss the good old days.
0: Hey,
13: cartoons were smoking in between cartoons.
3: Where everybody smoked wherever they wanted. You want to go back to that?
1: Show us your Kent. Remember that?
0: If they were allowed to spend money on this show, absolutely. Now, that almost took out the magazine business when they took away the
3: cigarette ads.
0: And how about the world of racing?
3: Yeah.
0: Remember all of the Marlboro car?
3: Oh, sure.
1: Winston Cup, for gosh sake.
0: Yeah.
3: Mm-hmm.
7: Was that a law, though? That there's no cigarette ads on cars?
0: Yeah, you can't have them anymore.
7: Wow.
3: They kept the color scheme on some, but you couldn't put Marlboro on it.
0: Yeah, there was the Marlboro car. Mm-hmm. Three of them. Weren't there three of them at one point?
7: I remember very well, but yeah. I mean,
0: this is a playful way to get to the coach.
3: Yeah.
0: Because of the first part of his name is Sig. Yeah. we can get away from that. Apparently, no one thought that was as amusing as I did.
7: No, not at all. Not at all. No, don't let it.
0: Can you find the picture of the super hot lady wearing the dangling cigarettes? No, she's some hot co-ed.
7: Those earrings are for like women who work on barges.
1: When's the last time you saw a woman that works on a barge?
3: Josh, wait a minute. Okay? Is she a football fan? Is that why she's wearing the earrings? Unless you're an IU.
7: That's a tough broad who's wearing Marlboro-esque earrings.
13: Not as tough as the chick with the skull chewing tobacco earrings.
7: That
13: woman is the toughest.
7: Yeah, yeah.
1: Where do you stand on gauges? The little circles you put in your ear, the lobe?
7: I think sometimes they look cool.
1: Yeah.
0: I think a guy like you, DJ, could pull it off.
13: They can look fine, but I'm going to do just a little bit of reporting.
1: Okay.
13: They smell bad.
7: I've always heard that.
13: I had a girlfriend with like gauged ears, and if she would change them out in the car, it would be worse than any stink I've ever made.
7: Right.
13: Wow. Yeah.
7: But even earring, like if you smell the back of any typical woman's earring, it reeks.
3: It's bad. You have to clean your ears.
13: It can clear a room. And it's kind of a weird, funny thing to know that you're like, oh no, that person has a weird trick. Like they can almost spray.
0: That'd be a good show. Things that stink. ever been around a kid when they take their cast off?
7: Yeah, that's
0: rough. That is ripe, my friend.
7: Yeah, sure.
3: Yeah, that is bad.
1: What about my sports cast?
7: You're pulling yourself?
0: See, my goal has been reached. Okay, I think we have the one with the young lady with the...
1: This going to convince us how cool this is?
0: I can't tell if I'm getting the signal or not. There we go. There we go. She's got an
13: IU. I like it more than I thought I was going to.
0: IU hat on. And see, that looks like dangling cigarettes.
7: Yeah, and look at her. I mean, that is a lot
1: of red lipstick.
3: I know her.
0: You do?
7: You do?
13: How?
7: Tell her she's Caucasian.
0: And you haven't brought her in here?
3: Hi, Holly. Yes.
7: No, she's like, that's...
2: What does Holly do for a living?
13: Wearing
2: Holly?
13: Those to a bar is like asking for ear trauma, though, right? How many
3: Holly
13: drunk guys are going
3: to
13: try to rip that off?
0: Yeah.
3: She's married to a lawyer.
2: Gotcha.
0: Don't make fun of her. She's very, very, very attractive, sir.
13: Earrings safer now.
7: Sue the hell out of us.
0: She's gorgeous.
3: Yeah.
0: That's great. Isn't that sweet? Kind of a fun thing. And there was this news story yesterday and at the press conference. Mm-hmm. Coach Cignetti, after the press conference, he had alluded to this several other times. I'm going to go relax and have a beer. And there's an official beer that is a part of a charity program that
3: Upland
0: they're doing
3: Brewing, yeah.
0: with a brewer from Bloomington, Indiana. It's kind of fun.
7: Yeah, that's nice.
3: Apparently, they had been giving the guys beer throughout the season. They'd been supplying the coaches for the after-the-game thing. And it was a very nice shout-out that the coach did.
0: It is fun.
3: And
0: it's helping.
13: It does make
0: students.
13: The tub dump problematic at the end. They dump the...
0: Yeah, one of these, during the game, guy at the sideline, cigarette, beer... That used to be.
3: It was.
0: I mean, when's the last time there was a locker room shot of a guy? I know in baseball, a locker room with a guy smoking.
13: Who
0: that's
13: was the one Cub that was just always smoking.
7: Oh, I don't know.
13: There was the one Cub
3: in the dugout.
13: Yeah, like just always. Mm. I don't want to get it wrong because I have so many friends that are Cubs fans. They would hate me forever. But I know there was one Cub that was just was it Ryan Sandberg?
0: That would be pretty funny in a college guy.
7: Yeah.
0: Well. Hurt my leg, I'm going to just have a couple smokes. In any event, I thought those earrings were kind of cool.
3: Yeah, they're...
7: Well, I'm glad you liked them.
1: Good for you.
0: No, let me finish here. Might be a fun Valentine's Day gift, fellas.
7: Oh, yeah.
0: If you've got that IU co-ed...
1: There you go.
0: ...that is your sweetie.
7: Do that.
0: Josh, I am trying to help guys like you. Now,
1: you never have good advice for romance.
3: In a Ruby,
7: ever.
3: Ruby
7: never. If you're not shoving earrings into mashed potatoes, you're telling people to buy cigarette earrings.
3: Steven Singer makes nice ruby and diamond earrings.
0: So you get one of each. You get her some nice earrings, plus you get sort of the comically underscoring the fandom of your sweetheart.
3: All right.
1: The fandom of your sweetheart.
3: Your sweetheart. Are you a fan?
0: Yes.
7: Will you ever buy her those cigarette earrings? You know the answer. You hypocrite.
0: No, no. See, Kelly would love those, provided there was an optional augmented pair of diamond earrings. Well, see, there's another young lady wearing them. They're so cool. Is that the lawyer husband, that guy?
3: No, that's a different couple. Girl. I don't know that girl.
0: Okay.
3: I knew the other girl. I don't know.
0: He looks like he'd sue me. Look at that face. It just reeks of lawsuit.
1: Is that what it reeks of?
7: Let's be careful.
0: I'm going to sue him. Let's go easy here. Yeah. See, I didn't finish.
7: I'll tell you what. It doesn't reek of ham, I'll tell you that.
5: I haven't seen any bacon yet.
1: Or bacon. Hey, you want to hear the top 10 James Bond movies of all time?
0: I do.
1: As rated by this online rating system.
7: Top 10.
1: Hang on. He's trying to talk to Jason. Yes, Tom. Go ahead.
0: No, go ahead. I'm done. I'm listening for the top 10 James Bond movies as rated by.
7: I'm going to start writing some down, though.
1: Spectre, 2015. Never seen it.
3: That's number 10?
0: It was okay.
1: Number 10 is
7: Spectre. It was pretty cool.
1: Number 9, 1965, Thunderball.
7: Yes.
1: Number 9.
0: That, in my mind, is number 1, but
1: that's
0: keep going.
1: Number 9. Number 8, The Spy Who Loved Me, 1977.
0: No.
1: And I'm not sure which Bond. It is Roger Moore.
7: Yeah, that one's pretty good, too.
0: A great song, though.
3: Mm-hmm. Yeah.
1: Heaven Above Me. That's the spy.
0: I love that song.
5: I think it was Carly Simon.
7: Carly Simon. Yeah.
1: Number 7 is Dr. No from 1962.
0: That would be my third.
7: It's a little dry, but yes.
1: Number 6, Goldeneye with Pierce Brosnan.
7: That's for sure.
1: Really?
7: The franchise was all but dead.
0: Yeah. Underrated, I will give it that much.
1: Number 5, From Russia with Love, 1962.
7: That, I think, is one of the most boring.
0: Yeah, I agree.
1: Number 4, No Time to Die from 2021. Is that the most recent?
7: Yes.
5: That's the worst.
7: And that's surprising because most people consider that not good. I thought it was entertaining. But
3: is that the Daniel Craig Bond?
1: Yep.
0: Isn't that one way too long?
1: The guy with the big eyes in No Time to Die. Mr. Eye. Yeah,
5: the guy in a motorcycle.
1: Yeah, the big eye. Number 3 is Goldfinger, 1964.
0: That'd be my number 2.
1: Number 2 is Skyfall from 2012.
7: I do too. That's good.
5: Javier Bardem?
1: No, that's the one that turns it. Yeah, Javier Bardem. He's an albino.
5: God, he's so good in that.
1: This is the one that turns into Home Alone at the end. They booby trap.
5: Yeah.
0: But it does. Is that the one that has the cool scene where they get the dusty Aston Martin out of the garage?
1: I don't know. You wait.
0: Yeah.
1: You wait the whole movie to see the car.
3: Well, it's a James Bond movie.
0: That's a cool car.
7: That car is going to be pretty cool on James Bond.
1: Number 1 is Casino Royale from 2006.
7: So they're big Craig fans.
1: Daniel Craig. Yeah.
0: No, that's all wrong.
1: That's number 1 for them.
0: Thunderball number 1, Goldfinger 2, Dr. No 3.
7: So you're all Connery.
3: You're all old school. Yeah,
0: and Thunderball's great. I mean, the era when it was done, all that underwater photography.
3: That was in the Bahamas, that one, right?
0: Yeah, and that's why Sean Connery ended up getting a house there.
7: I love Thunderball. That is a great
3: one. That is a good one.
0: And it's a semi-reasonable plot. There's a couple of things a little bit hard to swallow.
1: You remember who did Thunderball, the song?
0: Yeah. That's Tom Jones.
1: That's Tom Jones.
0: And Tom Jones has an interview with him. He goes,
1: Thunderball!
0: I have no idea what these lyrics mean. they're really forced. Now, if you want to rate James Bond theme songs, now we're talking.
5: What would be your number one?
1: Well, it'd have to be Goldfinger.
7: As your favorite, not the most famous.
4: That's what I was going to say. Like, Goldfinger is not even my favorite. My favorite, believe it or not.
0: My favorite is Paul McCartney, although the Guns N' Roses version of it is also great.
7: Mm. Oh, yeah. Live and Let Die.
0: Live and Let Die is a great song.
7: Those are great.
0: Mm-hmm. I love that song. Mm-mm. Pat, what? I'm sorry. You look like you just swallowed a turd.
5: I hate that song for some reason.
0: It's Paul McCartney.
5: The man
0: can do no wrong.
5: I know. I don't like it.
0: He's the greatest musician of our lifetime.
5: If it weren't for him.
0: Really? Well, I guess we can't be friends anymore.
3: Oh, boy.
0: So much for that.
7: You know, Tom Hanks has begged to be a Bond villain, and no one has taken him up on it. They have to.
0: He'd be great.
7: I know. It's like a bucket list thing for him. He has begged them to make him
0: Billy
7: a Bond
0: Bob
7: villain.
0: Billy Bob Thornton would be terrific.
7: He would be good,
0: terrific Bond villain.
7: Yeah.
4: I love a scary Billy Bob Thornton.
5: Me too. Yes.
4: It's such an off-putting thing. Yeah. He's a terrifying... He's him in Fargo?
5: Wow.
4: Oh, my God.
5: Good.
4: That's so
0: scary. Him in that radio interview getting pissed at that DJ.
7: That is nerve-wracking.
0: That is one of the most cringeworthy pieces in history. Yeah. It makes me afraid to talk to him again.
3: We have the, did you find the, did you look up the theme songs? According to Men's Health, these are the top 10 James Bond theme songs.
0: Start at the bottom.
3: I am. Number 10, Billie Eilish, No Time to Die.
7: That's good. It is good.
5: I enjoy that one.
4: I'm glad that good. That's good representation on that. I'm glad.
3: Number 9, I don't even know this person, Matt Monro from Russia with Love.
1: Oh, Matt Monro, back in the 50s, Matt.
5: From that's okay. With
3: Love. Number 8, Louis Armstrong, We Have All the Time in the World.
4: It's was that what? Made for it or was that just used in it?
3: Like, this is said, I don't know.
1: You said Louis. You said Louis Armstrong. I heard Louis Anderson.
4: We have number, would have also been a real entertaining Bond villain.
3: Number yes. six.
4: Watch him blow up. Oh,
0: he would, he would have been great, except it would have been Dickie galore.
3: Number 7.
1: I expect you to die.
3: Goldfinger is number 7 on there. Really
0: how wrong passing. Can
1: and
0: they
1: that's
0: be?
1: That's too high.
4: It's not easy on the ear.
1: No, it's not.
4: No.
3: Number 6, Sheena Easton, For Your Eyes Only. That's when I was thinking.
0: That's okay.
3: Number 5, Radiohead, Spectre.
4: That is good.
3: Men's Health might be skewing a little younger.
7: Yeah. You're going to be mad when A View to a Kill is in the top 3.
3: Number 4, Nancy Sinatra, You Only Live Twice.
0: That's a good one.
4: That's a real good one. I forgot about that one.
1: This bond was made for walking.
4: These boots do so many things.
3: Number 3, Paul McCartney's Live and Let Die. Number 2, Adele with Skyfall.
0: No.
3: Number 1, Diamonds Are Forever.
1: Diamonds Are Forever.
0: Is that also Shirley Bassey?
3: Mm-hmm.
0: Yeah, that one didn't stick as much.
4: No.
0: Interesting.
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10: This is the Best of the Bob and Tom Show here on a Monday morning, long Memorial Day weekend. Hope you're having a nice one. This is Christopher in the Bob and Tom Studios. Well, Tom got married about a month ago. Eloped. Kind of surprised some of us. Let's get some of the details on his elopement in this segment of the Best of the Bob and Tom Show.
1: There's Josh Arnold.
7: Having a French roast. And if you've never had one, what you do is you take a cup of coffee and put a cigarette out in it, and then you drink it.
1: French roast.
0: Not a fan. Good, not a fan, are you?
7: They're always just so strong and bitter.
0: I'm distracted. I'm learning more about Morse code.
7: You know, I'm surprised you're not a student of it.
0: Yeah, you know, it's interesting that to find them on the internet, it's .com.
7: Oh, I see.
0: Very, very confusing.
3: I'm going to stop the show.
0: Okay.
3: I made an observation.
0: Yeah.
3: Because I'm a girl. Are you wearing a ring, Tom?
0: Yeah, I got married over the weekend.
7: What?
3: Whoa.
7: Oh, my gosh.
1: You know, he loves doing stuff like
7: Holy
1: that.
7: Holy. Tommy, congratulations.
3: Are you serious?
1: Yeah. We're supposed to say congratulations to you and best wishes. He's coming in for a hug. Brace yourself. Brace yourself.
0: Thank you very
3: Tom's
0: much.
3: Not a hugger.
1: That a boy. That a boy.
0: I wish my mom were alive so I could hear her go, finally?
5: On the beach, on the beach.
0: Or it's about time.
3: Was that part of the beach party?
0: No. As it happened, Kelly and I were in the Bahamas for an event.
3: Right.
0: And everyone else had to leave pretty much. So we decided we'd make plans actually to get married on Friday night. And we made the plans quite a while ago. And no one was there from our family. We're going to have a nice party here.
3: Okay.
0: We just wanted to get the technical aspect of it done.
4: So
0: it's our favorite beach. So it had been a beautiful sunny weekend, and we were scheduled to get married at 7:30. We had the whole thing, although there's some lady got it all arranged.
1: Oh, it couldn't have gone smoothly.
3: It had to have rained.
1: Please tell me what happened.
0: I'll have some photographs for you tomorrow. we had to, during the vows, we had to hand the umbrella back and forth. So to put the rings on was kind of tricky.
2: Did you get dressed up?
1: That's lovely. Please tell me, bare feet. You were in bare feet.
0: No. This is actually a true story, and only you guys will believe it. As you know, Kelly does not necessarily appreciate the way I dress.
3: Right.
0: I dress for comfort. I have a sort of a...
1: Wow, you really almost, should be in political press releases.
0: Almost a definitive lack of style, if you will.
1: Yes, yes.
0: But she had gone down prior to my going down there. I went down there. I flew down last...
3: Friday morning.
0: No, Thursday morning.
3: Oh, Thursday morning.
0: In any event, she had purchased some beach pants. What are they? Like linen.
1: Linen. Yes. Oh, you got to have linen, Tom.
3: Nice linen.
1: You got to have linen.
0: Two pairs of linen beach pants.
1: Nice.
0: And then linen shirts.
1: Mm-hmm. Beautiful.
0: Which linen, I ironed it twice before I went out because of...
3: It's known to wrinkle, but it's supposed to.
0: Well, it didn't really wrinkle because it was soaking wet. But remember, it was pouring rain. But we were thinking of maybe just doing it inside. We had a couple of friends that were around. We thought, we'll just do it inside. Nope. One of the guys goes, no, you got to go outside. It's going to stop raining. But here's the point. So we're getting ready, and

0: the Greeks.
1: Now, wait a minute. Yes.
2: You just made some listener, maybe more than just one, that you made their day.
1: Because she had what might be considered my flesh tone colored underwear. Now, so I put the underwear on, and I'm not sure how to describe this delicately. The underwear is designed...
0: Is it a shaping underwear?
1: I'm not sure.
3: It's hanky-panky.
1: It's got the back side is significantly more fabric than the front side. You understand what I'm saying?
0: Yeah.
1: The front.
0: Yeah.
1: So I put it on, and during several activities, things were flopping out.
4: Oh, wow.
1: So it occurred to me...
0: to turn it around?
1: I had to... I'd gone to an event the evening before wearing the pair of pants, so I went back to our condo, turned the underwear around without telling... So now I'm wearing... my soon-to-be wife's underwear
0: backwards
1: that I'd already worn frontwards. You following me?
0: Yeah, I'm following you.
1: So the next day, I learned. I've got to.
0: So did they become like a G-string? Did they go way up?
1: Well, I wasn't going to go into that, but there may have been a.
4: If your doctor had asked for a urine, stool, blood, and semen sample.
1: I just would have handed him the underpants.
2: Attaboy.
1: So I'm one of the few men, I guess, I could say that, I got into my my wife's pants on my wedding night.
2: Yeah, there you
1: in go. Fact, I got into them a couple hours before the ceremony.
4: So,
1: literally by
4: Hooverstyle.
1: Yes, by wearing them. Every word of that is true.
4: Well, that's wonderful. Well, congratulations.
0: Yeah.
1: So
3: good for you.
1: And
0: for you.
3: The kids happy?
0: Do they know?
1: We told everybody when we came back.
4: And how did the girls react? Cheers.
1: They seem to be pleased.
4: Yeah, of course. Yeah,
1: I think.
3: That doesn't sound like.
2: But see, what are their ages? You really can't tell. A
1: 10. Well, there's 10, 13, then they go up the scale.
2: Yeah, there's.
4: I mean, it probably doesn't feel much different to them.
2: There's no telling. Yeah.
1: Yeah, but I think that Hart was. We told her, hey, look, we're going to have a big party this summer.
4: Yeah.
1: And you can be the flower girl then. I think.
4: That was left out.
0: Yeah,
2: that was a problem. Okay. Well,
1: yeah, but
4: may I see the ring?
2: There you go.
0: Look at that. I'm shocked it's that cool you're wearing looking, dude. A ring.
4: It's cool.
1: Yeah, I don't know. I don't know what this is made of.
2: You have
1: metal or something.
2: And I say this with years of heterosexuality. You have very feminine fingers. They are
3: artistic.
2: They turn
0: very
2: me on
0: long
2: in some.
0: And
2: they
0: thin.
2: Turn me on in some ways. I can't describe it.
4: Spindly?
2: Yes. Some might say that, but yet masculine.
4: Yeah. Oh yeah.
2: Yeah. Beautiful hands.
1: Let's see. I can.
2: Oh yeah, you can.
4: Very dexterous.
2: Oh God!
4: Now we know why she wanted to marry.
2: Mr. Hansey.
1: There it was. Again, pouring. It had been beautiful all week, but it was pouring rain Friday night. But it was.
3: Who was your witness? Now?
1: Very, very memorable. There were several folks.
2: Please tell Pat
1: people.
2: That you took one of your best friend. With
3: your best?
2: Please,
3: man.
2: Please tell him.
1: No, none of my group was there.
4: Oh, I can't wait to see the picture, and it's you standing next to Todd Yon.
3: Play a short movie
2: there. Or you next to Don McLean.
0: Yeah.
1: The photograph is next to Orion.
0: Orion?
1: He was our native photographer. Yeah, but it was
2: Orion the Hunter.
0: I saw a picture of you dancing with a native girl over the.
1: Yeah.
0: Yeah.
1: That was.
0: Shocking.
1: What is it called? A Junkanoo band?
0: Yeah.
2: Junkanoo. Yeah.
0: Junkanoo. Yeah.
1: They were loud. They were great.
2: they were playing, it's like Stomp, right? They play the drums.
1: And they've got, but they've got, I don't know, 8 horns, trombone, sousaphone, all the whole deal.
2: I remember seeing them when we went to Bahamas for the Super Bowls.
1: And they're dressed up in great, it was really fun.
3: You do anything traditional, like lift Kelly over the threshold as you came into the cabana?
1: That didn't dawn on me. Because we were at like Daddy G's disco at 1 in the morning.
4: Oh, man.
3: Daddy G's is fantastic.
1: You been there?
3: No.
1: Oh, okay.
4: This is a blast of happy news. I'm very...
0: that's incredible. That. Thank you.
5: 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But coming up next, Monsters, Inc. and Hooker's Scary Mom. 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
2: This is from Alex, of course, in Michigan. 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
1: Okay.
2: Funny, obese, possibly gay, frequent masturbator.
1: I'd say 3 of 5.
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1: Oh, good.
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15: A thought from Paul Gilmartin.
16: Down the elevator shaft they plunged, hurtling towards their death. Their faces drawn by Edvard Munch. They smelled the devil's breath. Your tongue, she said at number 3. Let me see its size. He grinned and licked his forehead. She buckled at the thighs. The impact satisfied them both. Police were left some clues. A smiling woman all alone in a stranger's pair of shoes.
17: Oh, yeah.

0: What gives?
1: And now, from the Bob and Tom Archives, we dust off another classic. classic. A moment of frivolity.
2: Meeting Greg Warren, you mentioned this. You should be very proud. You were an All-American wrestler, a state champion as a high schooler, and then on to wrestle in the college ranks. And then you've done some coaching. Your dad was a very distinguished wrestling coach.
3: Yeah, my dad was my coach. I think coaches to me, the assistant coaches are the ones that are actually more interested in me.
4: Right? Really?
3: Yeah, I think because like the assistant coach, especially the guy like the football assistant coach, that the head coach will say something like really like weighty and meaty, and then the assistant coach will like chime in and just take the steam out of the whole situation. You know, like, guys, we got to go out there tomorrow and play tough. That's right, guys. Tough as leather. Tough as leather. Just like baseball gloves, guys. Go out there and be tough as leather. Uh-huh. Uh-huh. Guys, we got to go out there tomorrow. We got to play 60 minutes of football. That's right, fellas. 60 minutes, not 30. We're not talking about no half-hour special. This ain't a sitcom. We ain't Maud. No siree.
4: Uh-huh.
3: Okay. It'll say something. The guy, and it's always like an exact, the timing is horrible that assistant. Mm-hmm. You know, it's like, guys, whether we win, lose, or draw out there tomorrow, I love you, each and every one of you. Got to get those permission slips in, fellas. We got a banquet coming up on Thursday. We're not going to have a banquet if I don't get your $15 check. You understand me? Got to get them in.
2: Yep.
4: Yeah. Oh, yeah.
3: The assistant coaches, and there's never any, like sometimes in wrestling at least, like the assistant coach half the time, he knew more than the head coach about wrestling, but he was just too weird to be the head coach.
4: I gotcha.
3: We had this guy, he called himself the Mad Dog, Coach Matlock, and he was just weird. And he was a really good wrestling guy, but he would just give us this really like strange advice like, breakfast causes cancer. Drink soup. It fools your stomach. You guys want rubbers? I'll buy you guys rubbers. Oh, God. He was always offering. You guys want rubbers? I'll buy you rubbers. And he would wrestle us, and he had like this beard, and he had like.
2: Would he wear a rubber?
3: He wore a rubber suit. Interestingly enough, he wore a singlet. I don't know, Tom.
4: That's a valid question, Tom.
3: He wore a singlet over a rubber suit, like one of those like sauna suits, and a singlet over that, and he had this like dirty mouthpiece he put in. He was a great guy. Like, he knew wrestling, and he would wrestle with us. He was like 35 or 40 at the time, and he's wrestling us, and he only had one move. It was a headlock. You know, somebody would, you'd shoot on him, and he'd get this front headlock on you.
4: And
3: it was
4: shoot on him. Bob.
5: That's why he wore the rubber suit.
6: There you go.
5: In case one of his opponents.
3: Get the horn out,
4: Chuck. Oh, man. Well, that'd make me mad too, Greg. I probably would kick the hell out of him.
3: He would shoot in on him.
7: That's
3: Bob.
7: A weird wrestling team.
4: Wow. Uh-huh. Woo!
3: Some websites, actually.
5: I'm surprised they don't do that in the pros.
1: Bob and Tom. One-fifth of the FBI's 10 most wanted.
2: Welcome back to the Bob and Tom Show.
4: Hello.
2: With us in the studio, young comedian, he is Shane Moss. Shane, it's great to see you. You're looking good.
8: Oh, thanks. Yeah, I got a little color for the show. The thing is, this is a new shirt.
4: Is it
2: nice.
4: Really?
2: Mm-hmm. It's kind of a lumberjacky Western shirt.
8: Mm-hmm. Yeah, but the thing is, I got it online, and what they don't show you online is that on the sleeve, there is a ridiculous patch.
2: Oh, no.
5: Oh, yeah. Oh, it's a wolf. Is it a wolf?
8: Yeah, a wolf. And then above it says, too tough to die.
5: That is tough.
8: That isn't factual at all.
4: Not at all.
8: No, I actually found out I am not tough enough to rip this patch off.
4: Yeah.
8: Weak to live, wow. I should say. This wouldn't be more ironic if it were written on my tombstone.
2: Did you have a girlfriend in high school?
8: No, always terrible with women. I didn't have.
2: How did you hook up with Maggie?
9: Did you score Maggie? School.
8: Well, she also does a little comedy.
2: She's a comedian and a veterinarian.
8: Yep, she just started another side business doing. Well, it's related, but doing home euthanasias.
0: Really?
2: Thanks. Oh, wait. Hang on a second.
5: Well, this is hilarious.
2: Hey, guys, the comedy train's coming in.
4: Here it comes.
2: Someone's talking
4: Give
2: about
4: me two tickets.
2: euthanizing animals. Oh, here comes God. The comedy gold.
4: Yeah.
6: Well, that is unusual side
2: when
6: business.
2: I ask these questions, feel free to lie. Feel free to make stuff up.
4: Maybe side business as a clown or something.
2: Yeah. Maybe she could be customizing grocery carts for neurotics
5: Hello.
2: That want one at their house.
5: I'm Maggie. Where is it?
7: Oh, yeah, so she's go getter.
8: She is death.
6: Yeah.
8: Have you guys ever seen the stories in the news about like the they pop up all over the country, the cats that can predict death, like the nursing
6: home. Oh, yeah.
8: Sure.
6: I have seen that.
8: It's always the same. Like, the cat will run around, like, the terminal illness ward of the place, jump up in a patient's bed. Then 2 hours, they're dead.
2: Yeah, right.
8: Scientists are like, how do they know? Can it smell death coming? What's going on here? Like, hey, Mr. Wizard, maybe some of these people are allergic to cats. I mean, they're on their deathbed.
4: Hello?
8: A little bit of cat dander ought to finish the job, right?
4: Sure
8: maybe,
4: should. Oh
8: maybe
4: my
8: the thing's
4: God.
8: Laying on their IV or something. Someone get Kitty Kevorkian away from these people.
1: 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All day and all night. 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
2: Welcome back to the Best of the Bob and Tom Show on this Monday morning. Hope you're having a great long Memorial Day weekend. This is Christopher in the Bob and Tom Studios. In this segment, Monsters, Inc. Plus, we're going to hear about Jess Hooker's scary mom. Ooh, very scary.
5: There's Christy Lee.
7: Oh, hello, Chick.
5: She's at the news desk. There's Pat Godwin.
9: Hey, Chick.
5: There's Jess Hooker.
10: Hello.
5: There's Josh Arnold.
9: Jess, you could play Boo from Monsters, Inc.
5: Oh, yeah.
9: In a live-action remake of when she's, like, a little older.
10: Thank you. That's probably my favorite look-alike. You've said that before, and I appreciate that. I like that.
9: Boy, who doesn't? Do you guys well up at the end of that?
7: Oh,
9: when
7: Monsters,
9: she,
7: Inc. is
9: the
7: greatest.
9: Very end, he comes back in, and she just lights up.
7: Yes.
5: Oh,
7: yeah.
5: So oh my heart.
7: Yes.
5: My heart.
9: That's a perfect
2: You got
9: movie.
2: The short bangs, I think. Is that the key
10: yeah,
2: to that?
10: She's got, like, a bob haircut and bangs, and so.
2: It's very good. Looks
10: Thank
2: very
10: you.
2: Nice.
9: That's so sweet.
10: It is a sweet movie. Do you remember, so kids grew up with that Monsters, Inc., or my kids did, but I grew up with the Howie Mandel, Fred Savage version called Little Monsters.
5: which
10: was terrifying.
9: Yes.
2: I don't remember that one.
10: So they come out from underneath your bed. You have monsters that live under your bed, and they come, and Howie Mandel, him alone, is a monster.
5: Yeah.
10: And that's scary. And
9: he's
10: Fred
9: like
10: Savage,
9: blue, and he's sort of unrecognizable.
10: Yeah, it's almost, it's very scary.
9: There was something
10: scary.
9: Off-putting about that movie. I never revisited it.
10: It was Howie Mandel.
2: Who started the monsters under your bed thing?
7: Yeah,
9: that's been around for
2: 300 years ago.
10: Right?
2: I used to. Did you ever look under your bed?
10: All the time.
2: Yeah.
10: And I had to look behind the shower curtain because my mom would stand back there with a knife and jump out and scare us after school.
2: What? Oh, wait a minute. You get some state-sponsored psychiatry. Yeah. I believe that's in the Constitution. Is she insane?
10: Well, we're still out on that. But she, she scared us all the time.
9: Just couldn't believe how funny it was?
10: She loved to scare us. I mean, loved to scare us. Yeah.
2: That can't be good.
10: No, it's not. It's not. It didn't manifest well as an adult. So,
2: Well, okay, on a much lighter note.
10: Uh-huh.
7: Yeah.
2: I missed most of the conversation, but I walked in and I heard you say that you, in order to watch the Masters, You already talked about some nice egg salad, but I heard you say something about you made the same peach ice cream sandwiches.
10: I did.
2: That they had at the.
10: I did. Yes, I like a theme, and so I made homemade pimento spread and the egg salad, and then we had the azalea drinks. Those were good, but I also yesterday I made the ice cream sandwiches.
2: So is it the chocolate like an ice cream sandwich?
10: It's not. No, it's actually two sugar cookies. Sandwiched with peach ice cream. So, yeah. I didn't make my own peach ice cream. I found some at the store.
2: But you did make the sugar cookies.
10: I did make the sugar cookies, yeah.
2: That sounds great.
10: I have some left over. Do you guys want me to bring them tomorrow?
2: I would like to try that.
10: Okay. I can do that. Yeah, but I made them small. It's two bites is enough.
2: We did a thing. You can buy a kit to make the chocolate for ice cream sandwiches.
10: Oh, that would be good. And I love how soft that is.
2: It's and it's one of those things where you can spend $50 and 3 hours of your afternoon in order to make 10 ice cream sandwiches you could buy for $12.
0: Right. You do that with pizzas, too.
2: All the time.
0: Right? Yeah.
9: What's the Cadillac of the ice cream sandwich? Is it North Star?
7: Mm. What Big John?
9: Big John is a good brand?
10: Yeah, I think that's a good brand.
0: No ice cream sandwich leaped to mind.
9: You'd think somebody would have cornered the market on that, but they haven't.
7: No, don't you just like a traditional...
9: Yes.
10: Yes, with the parchment paper around it.
2: Right. The ice cream sandwich is one of those things, you've got to wait till it's just the right temperature.
0: Well, you put it in the microwave for 11 seconds.
2: What's wrong with you people? You think?
0: No, it's perfect.
7: Blue Bunny makes a good product.
0: Blue Bunny, that's what I said.
9: Now that's your bunny bread, my friend.
0: Bunny, bunny. I knew it was a bunny.
7: Were Klondike bars ice cream sandwiches? They made a version.
0: Ice cream bars with no stick. I never understood that.
7: Yeah.
10: That's weird.
0: I can't grab this. I'm not going to barehanded.
9: What are you talking about?
0: I need a stick.
2: Maybe a serious letter. Where is the stick?
7: Yes. Because you get chocolate all over your hand.
2: I have sticks right here.
7: No, we know.
9: He was like a magician. He's got all the Klondike
0: bars. Tom is prepared if we get inundated with Klondike bars.
2: Okay. Well, enough food talk.
0: And they don't call the Eskimo bars, right?
9: Those are pies. They're not even Eskimo pies, right?
0: Eskimo pie.
9: What? They're indigenous.
11: No, you can't say it anymore.
9: Nose kisser pies or something. Yeah.
2: Jeez.
0: You know how they...
11: They're the woke pie.
0: Eskimo kiss? You ever have an Eskimo kiss, Tom?
2: What's an Eskimo kiss?
0: You rub noses.
2: Oh, that's sweet.
9: Yeah, I remember as a kid going, man, that's got to suck. Wouldn't you rather just tongue each other?
11: Yeah.
2: I want to say
7: they were renamed Edie's Pie, remember?
9: Oh, yeah.
2: That sounds filthy.
7: Yeah.
0: Edie's Pie
2: sounds like a spread in a 1968 issue of Playboy magazine with Edie Gourmet.
0: Josh, you have a bite of
2: Edie Gourmet.
7: Pie. You could say Eddie's Pie.
9: Don't get a knockoff. You want the Edie's Gourmet.
0: Tom just mentioned Edie Gourmet.
9: Oh, he did? Because I was formulating my Edie Gourmet joke.
2: Edie's Pie sounds like a spread in Playboy where Playboy would have these genuine stars that would kind of sort of take their clothes off.
0: Like Edie Gourmet.
9: There's no way she was ever doing it.
2: I'd like to apologize to the Edie Gourmet estate.
0: Oh my God.
7: It might be pronounced Eddie's, but whatever.
2: Is it Eddie's?
10: No, it's Edie's.
7: Edie's ice cream.
0: I'm Eddie. Try my pie.
2: Edie's ice cream
11: doesn't have the same.
2: It's a big crossword puzzle answer.
7: Really?
9: Hey, Edie's.
2: Edie.
0: So
10: who's Edie Gourmet?
0: Edie Gourmet is Steve Lawrence's wife.
7: She spelled it Edie.
9: They were kind of a singing couple.
11: Yeah, okay. And
0: they had kind of a hit, I think.
9: Probably as lame an act as you'll ever see.
2: God, he was super cool.
7: You thought Steve Lawrence was cool?
9: You realize his casting in Blues Brothers was ironic.
7: Oh, my God.
0: Yeah, that's why it was.
2: He was that whole slick Vegas-y guy.
11: Yeah, but not any good.
9: You're right. It was lame.
0: No good.
2: No, it was not cool.
9: This answers a lot of questions.
10: It really does.
2: It was like sort of a second tier Sinatra. Showbizy, glitzy Sammy Davis.
0: Not at all.
11: Took a chance in his life.
2: In the Blues Brothers, the scene in the sauna.
10: Right.
2: That's hilarious.
9: Because he wasn't some tough guy.
11: Yeah,
9: gangster-esque dude that they were trying to portray him as than that.
2: Oh, God.
0: I think Edie Gourmet actually did a lot of scat singing, I think.
7: Did she?
0: One of those, yeah.
2: I'm not a fan of that.
0: Oh, but you like Steve Lawrence.
9: Yeah. Oh, loved him. The height of cool.
2: The worst scatting of all time is Sinatra.
0: The height of
9: cool. Doobie, doobie, doo.
0: The height
9: if you
0: of
9: listen
0: cool.
9: to it, he doesn't
7: Sinatra's do that. And Sinatra's too cool to ever do anything wrong like that.
2: No,
11: that was a throwaway line. He wasn't scatting.
7: Yeah.
9: Right.
7: His is really smooth,
9: actually. It's doobie, doobie, doo.
0: Yeah. Sounds like Sinatra singing.
2: It's embarrassing. here you go. Eskimo Pie changed the name to Edie's Pie.
0: Hey, by the way, did you watch the Masters over the weekend?
10: I did.
0: Right? Did you hear any planes obscuring the coverage of the Masters? Planes going overhead?
10: No, I mostly heard in the pumped-in bird noises.
2: Those are real bird noises.
10: No, they're not.
9: You can hear Like those, it's like jungle.
7: They got called for that.
10: They did. I mean, they're not in that area.
2: They got no, no. They were called out for that years ago.
0: And what better time to bring it back? Who's going to believe that we did it again? Nobody.
9: Right.
0: It's perfect timing.
2: They years ago, a birder called up CBS and said
0: you've been sucked in.
2: They are playing birds that don't live there, so they were caught.
9: Boy, how'd you like to know that guy?
11: Oh, turn that off.
0: Is that bad?
11: Oh, God.
9: Oh, it's not that bad.
0: It's only 30 seconds.
10: Oh, ah!
9: Now, what was that last one?
2: We do have...
0: That was a witch, I think.
2: We do have Bob's famous bird call, which if you were watching the Masters, I believe it was in the final round.
10: Okay.
2: On the second nine.
10: Right.
2: I forget who was teeing off. Was it Justin? You could hear this famous bird call with Bob.
6: African scissor bird.
2: Okay. Unbelievable. If you have ever seen... That is just so dead on.
9: How'd you get away with
10: that? I don't
6: know. Watermelon diarrhea bird.
2: Okay. Okay. Oh, whoa, oh, this is rare. Like, unbelievable. I'm sorry.
6: That guy cut off.
2: Bob didn't have it. It was a dry mouth. He couldn't do the Guatemalan diarrhea bird. But yeah, I believe that was on the beginning of the second nine.
10: So who heard planes?
9: I heard it, but it was infrequent.
0: Constant.
10: Okay.
0: He says it's constant.
2: I was like, if you watch the tennis matches in New York, and this is the constant. I get it. It's right next to whatever LaGuardia.
10: Yeah.
0: It's constant at the U.S. Open.
2: I just thought there was. I was just assuming that they had enough because they kind of control everything there.
10: Yes,
2: you can't wear certain kinds of clothes. You have to. There's a lot of rules.
9: Way different than airspace.
2: I assumed that they would be able to control the airspace and keep the planes out because many sporting events do.
10: Yeah,
2: many sporting events.
9: No, they don't. What you're talking about are private citizen planes that are not allowed to fly over certain stadiums and stuff. And that happens not just at a certain sporting event, but all that's everywhere.
10: Yeah.
0: You're passionate, it's been verified on computer.
9: Yeah. I'm talking to a brick.
2: Here we go. No, this is from
9: here. He found it.
2: Several major sporting events place temporary flight restrictions over stadiums to keep noisy or potentially dangerous aircraft away.
9: We agree with that. Nobody's arguing that.
2: This includes Major League Baseball games, the Super Bowl, many college football games. I'm just asking why they can't, you know, keep the.
9: It wasn't that bad.
0: No, it was constant.
9: Yeah, it was.
2: I just thought...
7: I didn't even notice it.
10: I didn't either.
7: I watched...
0: I listened with the sound down.
2: I guess you have to be sensitive to notice these things.
0: Yeah, you got to be something, all right. An unreasonable animal.
7: I swear it's in his hand.
11: It's
7: the tinnitus.
11: You can't hear us in here, but you can hear planes.
7: That's right.
9: Yeah. You're right.
7: Right?
9: Hearing planes on TV, meanwhile.
0: I say something, and then he repeats it 30 seconds. Well, I didn't hear it.
2: Wow.
0: What are you talking
2: about? If I want this kind of criticism, I'll go home.
0: You know what? Steve Lawrence was talented, okay?
11: He was the backbone.
2: I just thought...
0: He was Mr. Entertainment. Steve Lawrence.
2: Edie Gourmet.
9: I will die on
2: Playboy Magazine, 1969.
0: You think Edie Gourmet...
2: It's right on the...
0: You think Edie Gourmet was hairy, don't you? I bet you thought... You think
9: you know what?
0: Real hairy.
9: I kind of do. That woman could scatter ass off.
0: I do too, And she was a great scatter.
9: Scatter, the best.
0: The best, Tom.
2: Coming up next here on the Best of the Bob and Tom Show, a Tom moment. You know, he has those every once in a while. 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
2: So she let me play golf today, and we turned to Phil and we said, "What about Joe?" He says, "You guys are, you know, the dummy." He says, "You guys are using the wrong approach. You shouldn't do that." He says, I said, "Well, what'd you have to do?" He says, "Well, laying in bed next to my wife this morning." I turned over. I said, "Well, honey, intercourse or golf course?" She said, "You better take your sweater. It's going to be cold out there." Right in the morning before the sun comes up.
8: Thank you, Murray. Murray has such an interesting family, don't you think?
9: I agree.
2: Colorful, that's for sure.
9: Yeah. Yes,
10: yeah, they are. Back to your bedroom, Christy. We've decided you need to remove the crucifix from the room.
11: I think you should just go all out.
12: Go all out and do what?
11: Well, as soon as you open the door, disco ball.
13: Right.
9: Yeah.
8: Condom machine right there on the wall.
13: Incense.
9: You know, even better, Tom, one of those little machines that dispenses cologne.
13: No, one of them is condoms, the next is French ticklers. Something that looks like a cat toy.
12: All
13: you know,
12: right.
13: And then...
9: Yeah.
12: I think we've done all the damage we can do.
9: Oh, no. We
8: then, oh, I know. Start it. And then a little button you walk over, press it, and you hear your chick going, "Are you ready?
13: Are you ready?"
9: Yeah.
8: And then the disco music starts. Oh, yeah.
9: Techno action.
12: Christy.
14: Are the stars out tonight? I don't care if it's cloudy or bright, cause I'm blind.
15: Hello and welcome to the Mr. Obvious Show. I'm your host, Mr. Obvious. Let's go right to the phones. Hello, Mr. Obvious Show.
16: Hi, is this Mr. Obvious?
15: Speaking.
16: Hey, Mr. Obvious, a long-time listener, first-time caller.
15: Well, thanks for calling the show. I certainly couldn't do it without all you callers.
16: Sure you could, Mr. Obvious. I've heard this other fathead on the radio that just blabbers on for hours. He don't take no callers or nothing, just blah, blah, blah, blah, spouting his opinion about everything under the sun. I don't like this. I don't like that.
15: I hear what you're saying, caller. Point well taken. Did you have a question?
16: I need some career advice.
15: Now we're talking. That's one of Mr. Obvious' specialties. I've counseled many a caller on important life decisions. Finding the right job is essential to one's happiness.
16: Yeah, I guess so. It's not so much the happiness I'm worried about. It's my mortgage. I've been out of work for a while, and I really need a good job to pay off some bills.
15: Well, the first place to start is figuring out what type of job you're qualified for, and then finding opportunities in that field.
16: Well, I already got the job picked out.
15: Wonderful. What have you chosen as your new career?
16: I'm going to be an airline pilot.
15: An airline pilot? Are you sure about that, caller?
16: Oh, I'm positive, Mr. O. I wanted to be a doctor, but then I found out you have to go to college for that.
15: Yeah.
16: And I really can't afford the time or money that might take. So, you know, besides, I really like those uniforms that pilots get to wear. I look great in blue, Mr. Obvious.
15: Gee, caller, it sounds like you've really thought this through.
16: Oh, I sure have, Mr. O. Heck, I even already got me one of them pilot suitcases on wheels that you see them dragging through the airport. And I've been working on my in-flight announcements. Listen to this. Attention, passengers. Mm-hmm. If you look out the left side of the aircraft, you'll see the Grand Canyon. And on the right side, you can see the Empire State Building. We're currently flying over Nebraska, and the altitude is 75 degrees. Roger, Wilco, Delta Niner.
15: I guess you've got it all figured out.
16: Mm-hmm.
15: Let me ask you this, caller. Mm? Do you have any training to fly planes?
16: Well, yeah, I've been studying real hard for the past 2 years now.
15: Oh, you have?
16: Yeah.
15: Well, that's wonderful. How's school going?
16: We ain't even cracked a book open yet.
15: What sort of things are you studying?
16: Mostly physical training, I guess.
15: Well, I'm sure that's very important as well. You need a lot of physical strength and stamina. What sort of physical training are you doing?
16: Well, mostly strength conditioning, some flexibility training, and a little cardio. It's all kinds of stuff.
15: That's all well and good, but do you discuss flight theory, the history of aviation, instrument panel reading, anything related to flying?
16: No, not really. Well, sometimes in class when we're stretching and warming up, I pretend it's a pre-flight check. That's just something I do on my own.
15: So you've been gone for 2 years?
16: Yep.
15: You're a full-time student?
16: No, it's just an hour-long class three times a week.
15: Only 3 hours a week? Well, no wonder it's taking so long. Is this an accredited school?
16: Well, my instructor says he's certified. He was in the Air Force and even studied pilot classes in college.
15: Mm-hmm. Pilot classes?
16: Yeah, that's what I signed up for.
15: Where did you sign up for these pilot classes?
16: Well, that's what made it so convenient, Mr. Obvious. It's right here at the gym where I work out. Free pilot's classes with my membership. I couldn't pass that up. I'm starting to think, though, that you get what you pay for, you know?
15: How are we spelling pilots?
16: P-I-L-A-T-E-S.
15: No, caller, that's not pilots. It's Pilates. It's not a class for learning to fly planes. It's a physical fitness program designed by a man named Joseph Pilates. They're very popular in gyms all around the country. It's no wonder you haven't spent any time in a flight simulator. You're doing exercises in a health club.
16: Pilates?
15: Yes, Pilates.
16: I never made the connection. You know, Pilates sounds a lot like what I ordered at that Mexican restaurant I went to last week. Pilates. It was the worst Mexican restaurant I've ever been to.
15: Uh-huh.
16: They didn't have anything to eat. There was just a bunch of fat women sitting around on the floor complaining about feeling bloated. It was called La Maz Class.
15: It's a La Maz Class. It's for pregnant women.
16: Oh, that would explain the grumpy service I got.
15: That's all the time we have. Thanks for
16: I got to tell you, Mr. O, I might not be able to fly an airplane yet, but I look fantastic in my uniform.
15: I'm sure you do.
16: Rock hard, six-pack abs, and an ash. Crack an egg on it.
15: Yeah, oh, so.
16: Listen, do you think that this gym is a good place for my daughter to take her ballet classes?
15: Oh, wait, let me guess. You signed her up for spinning class?
16: Twice a week.
15: This has been the Mr. Obvious Show.
9: Oh, man.
10: Welcome back to the Best of the Bob and Tom Show. This is Christopher on your Monday morning. Hope you're having a great long weekend. Here is a Tom moment. In this segment of the Bob and Tom Show.
8: A couple of quick things going on. Willie, can you explain this? I've got this beautiful, I don't know how to describe it. It's like a the size of a, what are those things in the street with the...
17: Stop sign?
18: Manhole covers?
8: Manhole cover. Thank you.
17: I thought it was stop sign, and I was like, well, you're used to ignoring those, so it makes sense you wouldn't know the name of it.
15: Tom Griswold attended Columbia University
18: in
15: New York City.
8: I bluffed my way in. Yeah, that's the size of a manhole.
15: Nobody's that good.
8: It's a Cleveland Browns dog pound thing. And where'd this come from?
17: My buddy Colin down in Louisville, he works at a place called Hexhead, and they make all this stuff. It's like wall art, and he brings me to my shows. And I had the show in Louisville with Han a few weeks ago, so we brought those around. That's just for you. You got them for a lot of folks on our staff.
12: Yeah, thank you.
17: Cool. Thanks, Colin. He's the man.
8: You got one, Ace? Oh, there we go.
18: I got Notre Dame.
8: Oh, it's for the Raiders.
17: Yeah, man. He's
18: Super Bowl.
8: So he has no standards. He'll do it for anything.
17: He'll do it
15: I've
17: for
15: got
17: anybody.
15: This Commanders, like 2 years ago or three, it's in my bar right now. It's like a big,
13: like your brown size.
10: So only is that made of metal?
13: A big W, yeah.
17: It's really cool. It's all made in America, hand-painted.
12: I got a Boilermaker for my daughter, Sophie.
10: What's the name of the company again?
17: Hexhead. And Colin Hexhead comes to the shows. He brings his girl. They're the greatest. Yeah, love you, Colin. Thank you, man.
10: Appreciate you, Colin. Very cool.
17: Great guy.
10: Now, I got this letter.
12: Yeah?
10: What is, I've been told to read this. Okay. It says, hello to my favorite talk show hosts. Last night, I had a Tom moment. I was going outside to smoke, as Tom would say, a little reefer.
17: Nice.
10: When my wife asked where I was going, and for some reason I could remember the word joint, so I said, I'm going to smoke a pot stick. Okay. Makes sense to me.
13: Pot stick.
10: Yeah, that makes sense.
13: Pot stickers.
10: Yeah, there's also a thing we were talking about called a tie stick.
13: That's some good stuff, right?
10: Is that exotic?
12: That was big back in the 70s.
13: I want to say hash or something.
12: Yeah, hash oil.
18: It's like dipped in something.
12: Right.
17: That's what you guys are hitting.
10: I see.
13: The guy I was buying it from, he shorted me.
10: I love getting your letters.
13: I'm sorry, is this
12: your dad?
13: On? Is this on? Might have been my dad just selling me tie stick. He gave me a discount.
12: Did he?
10: Your dad was a marijuana dealer.
13: Yes, he was.
12: Did he have the tie stick, or did he just stick with the
13: I shut my
12: marijuana?
13: Eyes, and he has one of those little leather cigarette folding machines.
12: Right.
13: And he would fold the cigarette, the marijuana joints, while we watched Laugh-In.
12: Aww.
10: Yeah. And he smoked regular cigarettes, right?
13: He smoked Camels, no filters. And he did not smoke marijuana when I was ever around, that I can remember.
10: Did he give you a lecture while doing it?
13: Nope.
12: Did you know it was wrong at the time?
13: Nope.
12: Huh.
13: I didn't know nothing.
12: Okay.
13: That's what I told the cops.
18: No. Didn't know nothing.
13: I thought he was just rolling his cigarettes. I don't know if I was aware of marijuana.
12: I was a
13: Partridge Family, Bobby Sherman,
12: Monkeys,
13: Banana Splits kid. I didn't know all
12: that. Yeah, we grew up the same way.
13: Naughty drug talk.
12: Yeah.
10: I think the Monkeys were high on the reefer.
12: Nah.
17: You think so?
13: Well,
12: don't ruin this for me.
13: You mean the Beatles, there was a cute one, the serious one.
18: Intelligent one.
13: The
18: quiet
13: Monkeys,
18: one.
13: The pain in the ass one, Mike. I bet he smoked dope. Or maybe he didn't. That's why he was so grumpy.
12: No, it was Peter Tork that did.
17: Wait, by the way, are you your mother in 1961? I think the Monkeys are on reefer. I think they're on the reefer.
13: Oh, yeah.
10: Well,
13: we're not reefer people.
10: Were you with me when we saw Davy Jones?
12: I was, yes, at Epcot.
13: You remember Christy slid out of her seat when he walked up the aisle?
12: No, I saw Davy Jones at the America Pavilion in Epcot.
10: No.
12: And he sang right to me.
10: I met Davy backstage at an event.
12: No, I was not there.
10: I'll just say he was quite...
13: he passed away, you can go ahead and say.
10: He had a white booger kind of suspended in his nose.
13: An amazing white booger.
10: Yeah.
13: And I'll tell this because he's also passed away. Peter Tork was on the show and he played the guitar and it seemed okay. But it could have been the worst guitar I've ever heard.
12: And he sat right there. I remember that.
10: It was all right.
12: Yeah. No, he wasn't very good.
13: And Todd Young looked at me, and I looked at him, and Todd Young said the F word like this. That's a true story.
10: Speaking of guitars.
13: Oh.
17: Hey.
10: Pat, can you play your song? We were talking off the air about a certain person who showed up on the Epstein list.
18: Oh, yeah.
10: Friend of the show,
13: that'll happen.
10: Comedian.
13: I'm just glad my name hasn't come up yet.
10: Well, I mean,
13: we were tight.
10: I just feel sorry for
13: we're boys.
10: I feel sorry for the journalists.
13: He's my boy.
10: That have to go through, what is it now, 10 million pages of whatever testimony, blah, blah, blah, blah, blah, blah, blah. Will it ever stop?
12: No.
10: And now, this is a song about the list.
18: It's called The Epstein List.

0: The first Curly.
1: Oh, yeah.
0: Not Curly Joe Dorito, whatever it was. Everyone knows every picture of Epstein, he's got his mouth closed. What if he had bad teeth?
2: No, and I don't want to know. I don't care. I don't want to even talk. I guess Bill and Hillary are going to be testifying the end of the month.
0: Oh, God.
3: Yeah. Are they finally getting divorced?
2: No, in front of the House Committee about the Epstein files.
3: Oh, okay.
0: See, yeah. Now, coming up...
3: Let me tell you something. I did not know Jeffrey Epstein.
2: Yeah.
3: I was not even sure who it was.
4: Those pictures, that was the early version
3: of me.
4: Early version of AI.
5: No, you're kind of nailing Clinton right now.
2: Yeah.
3: I had a friend, Jeff, buy me gum. I don't remember any Epstein, certainly.
5: I thought it was a regular lemonade stand.
3: It was a regular gum. I can't put stuff in gum. Can
0: I? We get versions of this story all the time. Did you see this story about the guy in the with the blowtorch? And did I give that one to you? This is great.
2: A Massachusetts man set fire to his house while using a blowtorch to melt ice. Fire crews responded to the home in Milton and spent hours putting out the stubborn blaze amid the icy conditions. The homeowner told WHDH that he was up on a ladder trying to melt ice in his gutter when the fire broke out and spread through the attic. Neither the man nor his wife were injured. Milton Fire Lieutenant John Erner said the incident serves as a lesson. Call in a professional when trying to take care of ice buildup and extreme cold, ladies and gentlemen.
5: What do you want to do? You buy the blowtorch. You want to have fun with it. You can't make creme brulee every day. No. You got to go up on the gutter. You got to light your own house on fire.
3: Didn't Jess Hooker have a blowtorch?
2: Yes.
3: She was melting ice on her driveway. Yeah.
0: Yeah, we get these all the time. We had the one...
3: She's a survivalist.
2: Yeah.
0: We had one where a guy... actually, it was a lady burned down an apartment complex. She was trying to kill roaches, and she had a small flamethrower.
2: Oh, God.
0: This guy almost burned his house down. But the good news is he got rid of the ice in the gutters.
5: Thank goodness.
2: Yeah,
0: and the roof.
5: Yeah. It can be pesky, can't it?
3: Have you seen those videos online? I don't know why they seem to be popping up more on my timeline. A guy knocks one of those vents off the side of a house. You've seen them. They're like an octagon.
2: Oh, yeah,
3: You know, they're like vents on it. Knocked it away, and there were like 30 bats come flying out of his house.
2: Wow.
3: And then there's like some, took a piece of siding in a room, and there's the biggest beehive you've ever seen.
0: Oh, yeah.
2: I'm on that Instagram ladies thing.
3: And they said we couldn't understand where the humming was coming from. Mm-hmm. It's a gigantic hive.
2: There's a gal with an Instagram account, and all she does is go in and take care of these huge bee infestations. Mm-hmm. It's amazing where they go. It's fascinating.
0: Now, Pat, can you grab your guitar? Don't you do a series, as I recall, where you take songs and often a song, for example, most famously, Yesterday, the great Paul McCartney song started off as Scrambled Eggs. Didn't you have an early version of Bruce Springsteen and that great song of his?
5: I'm on
0: called,
5: fire.
0: Called, yeah, is that what is it called? I'm on fire. Or
5: is
0: fire
5: it just fire?
0: Or,
2: ooh, I'm on fire.
1: I think I think I had something like that.
0: Yeah.
2: Oh, and here's a little tip because this happened in my friend's neighborhood.
3: We all love Bruce.
2: Wait, do you need more time?
0: Go ahead. What do you got?
2: If you have those batteries for like your lawnmower or.
3: Yeah.
2: Make sure that you unplug those and charge them in the charger that they're provided with, because that can caused a major fire for someone. Yes.
0: You mean like the one on my leaf blower?
2: Yes, yeah. But you use the actual charger it came with, right? You don't have like a different charger.
0: Oh yeah, I got the same. Yeah.
3: Okay. Are you sure? Watch this. Are you sure that's the right charger?
2: And make
3: sure, I want to check that.
2: You might want to unplug them, too, when they're charged.
0: Really?
2: Make sure you unplug them.
3: I know you're not an alarmist, so you won't take this too far. You'll be fine.
0: Okay. Pat, once again, explores the origin of great songs. They often start off with either nonsense lyrics or alternate lyrics. Again, Paul McCartney, Yesterday was Scrambled Eggs.
1: Scrambled Eggs. The first draft. This is Springsteen's the first draft of I'm on Fire. Rigging up leaves after school, burn them in the pile with diesel fuel. Oh no, flames getting higher. Ooh, I'm on fire. My wife left me all alone. Think I'll make chicken while she's not home. Oh no, I spilled the fryer. The house is on fire!
0: Oh, thank you very much.
6: Yes, he's very too literal.
5: Yeah, yeah, that's good. Yeah.
0: People often ask, do you guys plan this show?
2: No.
0: Is this live? Yeah.
3: Oh, yeah.
0: Yeah. That was very good. So don't take a flamethrower to your house.
2: A blowtorch, whichever. Yeah.
0: I was having, like two houses ago, they were doing some painting. I had a house that was built in 1924. Beautiful house. Some friends of mine live in it now. And with this beautiful porch.
2: Yeah.
0: And they were out there with those Burns-O-Matic torches on ladders, burning off the lead paint on the ceiling.
3: Well, sometimes that's how you have to get the paint off the structure.
0: And it kept catching on fire.
3: Yeah.
2: What?
0: Yeah.
3: Well, they're staying. You have to hang with it, but yeah, that's how you do it.
0: Yeah, they're burning it and then scraping it.
3: And they're scraped, then you put the fire out. Yeah. You do as best you can. There's no other way to get that paint off sometimes.
2: Ugh.
0: It's a beautiful porch.
2: I bet.
3: It looks fine now.
0: It's great now.
2: Don't look at the ceiling. It's a little scorched.
0: Yeah, be careful out there with those torches.
3: Yeah, and you smell it every now and then. Yeah. Only when it's wet.
0: No, we return to the news desk with Christy Lee.
2: A long-lost class ring from Nebraska's Crete High School has finally made its way home after more than half a century. A beachcomber with a metal detector unearthed the 1966 class ring buried in the sand on a Belmar, New Jersey beach and noticed initials on it. He worked with local librarians and the Crete Public Schools Foundation to trace the ring back to Barbara Weilage, class of 66. Family and longtime classmates were stunned to learn the ring had survived decades and turned up nearly 13 miles from home with little damage.
0: 1,300.
2: I said 1,300 miles. Didn't I?
0: No.
2: What'd I say? 1,300 miles from home with little damage. Weilage's sister said the journey remains a mystery, but the return is a reminder of kindness and community connections. I assume the woman's not with us anymore?
0: Yeah, I couldn't tell.
2: Well, if she's not involved in getting her ring back, it sounds like she's not with us.
0: I'm not. It doesn't say that she's deceased. But I'm sure before she died, she thought...
3: At what point did you see this and you said, hey, this will be a good story to read?
5: Yeah, everybody loves class rings, so we got to talk about those.
3: You know, I hawked my class ring during the first... Well, you know this. During the first gold boom in like the 80s or whatever it was. Yeah. Yeah.
2: How much did you get for it? You remember?
3: I don't remember how much.
2: I hawked my first wedding ring.
3: There you go.
2: At the same time.
5: I did too.
3: I like using the term hawk.
5: Mm-hmm. It's nice.
0: Well, I'm sure she probably thought this would never... fall out of that guy's ass.
2: Oh my gosh. Well, I hope she's dead.
6: That's a bad story.
0: Do you have your other
3: ring? I wish I was dead. God.
0: Do you have your other wedding rings? you brought it up. Don't give me the stink eye.
2: The first one I do not. The second one, the diamond was reset. The third one, no.
3: Well, you...
2: I have the band.
3: Don't you have to keep that for the girls, right?
6: All that's left is the band of gold?
2: All that's left.
3: Free to pain. You can't touch her.
2: But see, when you have two girls, then who gets the,
3: Well, luckily you have enough husbands to go around.
0: You can have two girls. You can get knocked out.
3: Said the guy who's been married three times. Thank you very much.
5: That was thoughtful of you, Christy. Yeah.
3: Yeah, that's what you were doing. You have to have enough husbands for your daughter.
2: Yeah, so there they could each have a ring. Yeah.
0: Now, what's the tradition? Are you supposed to hang on to the wedding dress?
2: Okay, so I did. Okay, they yelled at me for this too. I the wedding dress that I was married in to their dad, I sold or gave it away when we moved. But I took, because I'm short, I had to have quite a bit of material cut off of it. So I saved that. So that when they get married, we can use it for maybe making a bouquet or, that's something. Nice. But they go, why'd you get rid of your dress? Well, it's not like they were going to wear it. I mean, let somebody else get use out of it.
0: So you've got enough fabric to make a little something.
2: Yeah, like to put, because that's the tradition, maybe make a little something. I don't know what, maybe a garter or
3: I was going to say, you got any garters left? Me and Pat
2: I don't have any garters.
6: I'd like a garter.
2: Yeah.
6: Like a garter?
2: Oh, yeah.
6: It makes me horny.
2: Do you like?
3: I like to wear a garter around my head like a sweatband.
0: Yeah, well, game worn though, right?
3: Oh, yeah, I got game worn.
2: Ever been with a woman who's wearing garters?
6: No.
3: I'm a big fan of the nude.
6: I prefer to make love to nude women.
3: Hey, here's more clothes you can put on. Nope.
2: So lingerie's not a big thing for you guys.
3: No.
5: Don't even notice it.
2: That's really interesting.
5: It's fun. It's fun for like 20 seconds, but I don't want the frilly umbrella. I want the drink. Yeah. You know,
6: like, that's an excellent point.
5: Let me get in there.
0: That is a nice analogy.
6: That's wonderful.
3: Let me get in there. Is what he said.
5: I know.
6: I hope you're not saying that.
5: That was still with the drink.
3: Let me get in there with the drink.
5: I'm taking my straw and I'm putting it in the drink. That was bad too.
3: Horse.
6: Let me get in there.
0: You're not going to get out of it. Hey, Patty G. Did you have a high school class ring?
6: Yes.
0: Did you get one?
6: I did get one.
2: I have mine. Do you have yours?
0: No. Do you still have it?
6: I do not. I'll be darned where it is.
3: Oh, though. I'm sure your parents would have. There was no pawning in the Griswold home. High school class ring with your brothers and sisters?
2: No, you gave it to a girl and she never gave it back.
0: No.
3: Is there some huge plaque at the country club in Boyne Highland? Is that where your ring is?
2: Where is it?
0: First of all, it's pronounced Boyne Highlands.
3: Whatever.
2: Did you lose it swimming in Lake Michigan?
0: No, I don't.
2: Wallow
6: skinny
2: Lake.
6: Dipping with some Muffy, Buffy, Biffy.
3: If anybody else gets this, let me know. But did you and the Kennedys and that damn Skakel kid trade high school rigs? Is that what's happening? Right.
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9: Ladies and gentlemen, Bob and Tom.
0: Did you know that there was the nude guy on top of the trophy?
3: I did know
2: Have
3: that.
2: You ever seen it?
0: Of course. Last year, I got my picture taken right next to it.
3: I think it's good luck to touch the wiener, isn't it?
0: Oh, I didn't know that.
6: With your tongue?
2: You got to be pretty tall.
3: Yeah, with your tongue, yeah.
10: Honey, I kissed the bricks, and I got to go lick the wiener.
11: That's right. I mean, the trophy, it's what?
3: It's made.
11: The
3: Bert Warner
11: trophy. The thing's, it's like 5'3", 110. Dad, that's your type. I mean, you would love that trophy. It's a great size for that trophy.
0: The trophy's not thin enough, Willie.
11: Not too thick. Okay, there we go. There it is.
10: Oh, I'm sorry, real quick, I have to yell at somebody watching us. No picture!
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2: If you guys could play any tune for a pay slap in your car right before the race, what would it be?
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2: Oh, that's cool.
3: Whoa. All right.
10: Wow. Tempting the fates, isn't it?
0: Ari, are you going to do something? Please say, like, Radar Love, something cool from your home country.
12: Radar Love, Golden Earring.
2: Yeah.
12: Like childhood favorite band. No, but
2: right?
12: I have no idea. I'll probably play 50 Cent.
2: 50 Cent.
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0: Oh, yeah.
12: I hate soup. I hate soup. You just never know the things that could go in soup.
0: What?
12: I hate soup. I hate soup. You just don't know all the things that could fall in soup.

0: white soup.
1: You just never know the things that could go in soup. Alexander Solzhenitsyn wrote a Russian novel called A Day in the Life of Ivan Dasanovich.

0: It scares me to death. What's holding its breath? In soup. Soup.
1: Wow.
2: Wow. That's a beautiful tune, Haywood.
3: Thank you.
4: This is the best of the Bob and Tom Show. Welcome back. This is Christopher in the Bob and Tom Studios. Well, in this segment, there's an odor in the studio. Let's find out what that is.
5: Is anyone else getting an ozone sort of odor?
6: Yes, there's a smell. Okay. Something. Okay. I thought I was having a stroke.
3: Somebody left a door open or something?
6: Something electric.
5: Not too sure, but I just wanted to make sure I wasn't the only one. Thank you, Pat.
3: There's Ace Cosby.
2: Something electric burning?
6: Something electric or plastic. Am I right? Something.
5: You know what it is, weird... Pat? When you and I talk, these microphones are on
2: fire.
5: Woo! Yeah.
3: I'm Chick McGee in the air chair.
6: Oh.
3: Oh, here's Tom. Hello, Tom.
7: Hello. Thank you very much for joining us. A couple quick things here. Let's hit back to some letters. Then I got a request for Patty G. Get that guitar out, Pat. All
1: right. Dear Chick.
3: Yeah.
1: This is from Garbage Throwing Daddy outside Cincinnati.
5: Our pal.
1: Yep. Wore my Crocs to work today. Been stubbing my toes all day.
3: That's Crocs' dirty little secret.
1: Yeah.
3: They're very friendly to the stub toe.
5: Who knew?
3: Yeah.
2: Yeah, I am not a fan.
1: No, you've never worn them.
2: Of course. I take one look and they look so stupid.
1: I bet if you put them on, you would never take them off.
3: You like those one shoes. They're all plastic, too. I don't understand you, but go ahead. What? You got a letter?
7: No.
3: Dear Bob and Tom Show, I've listened for 15 years. It's become part of my morning ritual.
5: What if he was just like, and I'm out. I've decided that's enough.
7: No, I have a very good look.
1: I tried that.
3: This is from Ryan. He says, I'm a lineman in Waldron, Indiana. You should look up other loon sounds. Well, I don't know why we have this one. Oh, yeah, Daddy. There's another sound they make that's very ominous. I've heard them a lot when I've been to Canada. Creepy at night if you aren't familiar. Keep up the good work. Love y'all.
7: Thank you very much.
3: Thank you, Ryan.
7: We could do a whole segment, creepy bird sounds. But we're
3: all right.
7: This is really interesting. This comes.

0: You know, they call that not a good fit.
1: Yes. Yes.
2: Mr. B continues, I do not work for the Cox Science Center anymore or the Cox newspaper. But as we all say, once a Cox man, always a Cox man.
0: That's right.
2: Okay.
1: Thank you know, I can't remember the name of the morning paper in Dayton. Of course, it's out, folded, but the Dayton Daily News, I remember that, but I don't remember the...
0: Dayton Daily's good.
1: Yeah, yeah. Mm-hmm. They were all right. I forget. Never mind.
0: Dayton Daily.
2: Thank you.
1: Chrissy, you got a letter?
3: As a follow-up to a letter from yesterday, Josh.
0: Hi.
3: I did see Faces of Death, and I enjoyed it.
0: Okay, yeah. I mean, I'm sure it's more respectable than the
1: No.
3: Thanks for all the laughs. It's from
1: me. That's not the word he wants. No one enjoys Faces of Death.
3: I would hope not.
1: Okay.
0: Well, maybe this one's
3: kind of... serial killer.
0: Yeah, apparently it has some social commentary and everything.
1: I took notes during the entire...
2: Well, that
3: actually... I was just kidding, Nick.
2: ...leads to this request. This comes to us from Mr. Lamb. He writes...
3: He's always running.
0: Oh, yeah.
3: Always.
2: Pat, love your song, Voices in My Head.
1: He's on the lamb.
0: Oh.
1: That's my favorite Pat Godwin song, too.
0: Thank you, chick.
1: You're welcome.
2: And this is... well, is this going to appear in your special?
4: No. It's a little, no.
1: You know, some days
4: too lovey-dovey.
1: Some days he's really on that, and other days he.
4: I know
1: he
4: forgets.
2: When did you record that TV special?
4: Last year, this time, maybe actually February.
2: Yeah.
0: That company knows what they're doing.
2: Okay.
4: Yeah.
2: Are they also doing the freeway near me?
4: Probably
2: entering year four.
1: That's interesting.
0: Don't queer the dry bar deal that Oskay and I are also working on.
2: Oh, I'm so sorry.
1: You know, do you know Tom Griswold? Get out!
0: Can you imagine?
4: You know, I'm seeing someone.

0: red rum, red rum. Oh, sorry. Thank you very much, Pat.
1: We had Cox earlier in the news.
2: Now we have.
1: We had the famous newsletter, the Cox Insider.
2: Yes.
1: That reminds me of our great piece, a classic piece, Dickens Cider, which we can't play anymore, right? Okay, good. We'll be back with other things. These are the O'Reilly Auto Parts Studios. 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
3: 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Miller. 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
7: You'll hear historians say, something smells Vichy. 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And for foot odor, try France's answer to Dr. Scholl's new Pussyfoot.
10: Now, we've got a couple of heads in here that have a lot of skin on them. One would be mine. The other would belong to Clint Howard, actor. Now, are you in every one of your brother Ron Howard's movies?
11: Oh, no. There's been a lot. Actually, the one that stopped the streak was Ransom. And then I wasn't in Beautiful Mind, and I wasn't in any of the Da Vinci Code movies.
12: Did that hurt your feelings?
11: Can I say it pisses me off?
12: Yeah, of course you can.
13: Sure. Your honesty is wonderful and refreshing.
14: Yes. On November 15th, 1864, Major General William Tecumseh Sherman began his famous March to the Sea. Sherman led his troops from Atlanta, Georgia, to the ocean port of Savannah. As he was leaving, Sherman set the city on fire, gutting 40% of it. Atlanta wouldn't be burned this badly again until they gave their franchise tag to Michael Vick.
15: And now, from the Bob and Tom Archives, we dust off another classic. classic. A moment of frivolity.
10: Almost every person, whatever they do or wherever they are, there are certain questions they get over and over and over.
16: Sure. Mm-hmm.
10: People have been telling us about, on their job, what kind of questions they get asked or what it might be about them. And we had just had a letter from a lady who works supplying caterers. And every once in a while, she'll have to go. They'll have something they don't have. She'll have to go to a grocery store and buy a large number of one item. Recently, she was buying, apparently, a huge number of very large pepperoni sticks. And had reached the breaking point when the bagger's at having a party hunt. She said no, she was between boyfriends. So
13: I bet you do this to
16: very
13: people.
16: Funny.
13: I bet you ask,
12: make up stories.
13: He's been known to pull. He's been known to pull over people driving SUVs and warning them about their tires.
12: Yeah.
10: No, you know, I pulled a guy over.
13: Oh, okay.
12: Who it was had a car seat?
10: Who had
12: it?
10: A car seat? Yeah. In the front seat, which is...
13: How do you pull... I don't even know how to pull another motorist over.
16: How do you pull a guy over? How do you pull him over?
13: Do you have a little flasher thing?
10: No, we were at the
13: light. One of those red lights?
10: We were at a traffic light.
13: And you honk the horn and go, hey!
10: No, I rolled my window down
13: said,
10: you can't have a baby in the front seat like that.
17: You know, if Tom is ever murdered, it will be multiple stab wounds to the face.
16: Multiple, you say.
13: What if someone did that to you? What if someone...
10: I'd say thanks for the tip.
16: No, you
10: because if the cops pull him over, they're going to give him
18: so
10: a
18: I'm
10: fine.
18: Driving along, and this
16: guy,
18: this douchebag, starts telling me how to raise my kids. And I tell him where to go on, where to get off.
17: But he stabbed me in the face.
18: Then he stabbed me in the face.
10: I one time told a guy his car was on fire.
13: So I'm at the airport yesterday. My girlfriend was on the road, and I'm doing the pickup. And Tom just appears out of nowhere.
16: Ta-da!
13: And he has his...
10: I was getting off an airplane.
13: He has his carry-on, you know, and he's walking along in his safari shirt with his safari pants and his safari shoes and a nice sport coat, which doesn't belong, but okay, he's traveling, he's wearing a sport coat.
10: I was
13: coat.
10: In New York, you want to look nice?
12: He wore safari clothes with a sport coat.
13: So,
10: when
13: first
10: I fly,
13: of all,
10: I like to have big pockets.
13: First of all, infraction number one, he yells across the concourse, Chick McGee!
12: Oh.
16: Yeah?
10: Well, okay. That's because there's no one there. It's this gigantic empty.
16: It's Sunday.
13: So he comes up, he puts his bag on the table, we start to chat, you know, and I'm in the back of my mind sort of listening, but I'm also wondering, I wonder what a Tom Griswold has in his carry-on. So he's talking to me, and he starts unzipping the carry-on, and I'm going, yes. Yeah. Unzip the carry-on. There are how many newspapers? I'll let you answer. How many newspapers are in your carry-on?
10: I had the Sunday New York Times.
13: I'll answer. 30. There are 30 newspapers and a dop kit. That's it.
12: That's it?
13: That's it.
12: You wore those clothes the whole weekend?
10: I had a couple shirts.
13: It was unbelievable.
10: I was in New York for 40 hours. I didn't have to have a lot of clothes with me.
16: So that's what you do for the 40 hours is read 39?
13: He's even a pack rat with his carry-on.
16: Or are those papers that were from the last trip?
10: Reading the paper from over the papers from over the weekend, catching up.
17: I'm still stuck in the safari. I mean, talk about a metaphor. Gee, can we interpret that? Huh?
12: Yeah, please.
13: He's out there among the great unwashed.
17: Exactly.
13: And he has to be ready for
17: wild anything. Animals.
13: Animals.
10: Give me the elephant gun, boom, bah, bah.
17: Right.
15: Bob and Tom, 24/7.
12: The Royal Canadian Mounted Police say it took a suspected Toronto drug mule 3 weeks to excrete 76 tampon-sized packets of cocaine into a bedpan.
10: Hey! Okay, you're going to have to run that by me one more time. What happened now?
13: There's a lot. We got a horse. We got a mule.
16: Wait a minute. Somebody had to put those in there.
13: Let me get a pen.
16: All right, then we're going 77. This is a math pass.
13: How many?
12: 76.
16: 76.
13: Six tampons in my rectum there.
10: What are the 110 things and where are they?
13: The tampons are soaked in
12: tampon
13: 76.
12: Tampon sized.
13: Tampon sized.
12: They were tampons.
16: And how long did it take?
12: It took 3 weeks.
16: 3 weeks?
12: Hatim Gulahunson, 48, was arrested April 7th at Toronto's International Airport after arriving on a flight from Buenos Aires. Border agents are very good at spotting people who have swallowed drug packages or
16: they're
13: doing this a lot.
12: bodies.
10: Oh! I don't understand.
12: Once in custody, Gulahunson, or whatever his name is, required 6 trips to a hospital for x-rays and CAT scans and refused to allow doctors to surgically remove the large packets.
16: If my math is correct, that's 3 a day with a remainder of 15.
13: Yeah.
10: So he has 76...
13: Tampons in his rectal area.
10: Tampons in his system. Tampon-sized things full of some kind of drug.
12: In his... rectal area.
10: Are these swallowed or are they shoved in?
13: No, there's a documentary and I don't know where I saw it.
16: I'm sorry, a remainder of 13, sorry.
13: You know, there are all documentaries on all the MSNBC and History and Discovery about drug mules and they had hidden cameras.
16: That's what they do for a living.
13: And these guys they just swallow these things for like, you know, 76
12: of them.
13: 76 of them.
10: And they don't, the inside of their stomach doesn't...
16: They're not inserted?
13: No, they swallow them.
16: So
12: passed nearly 2 pounds of cocaine with a street value of about $100,000.
13: This is some good...
10: Wow. That's where that expression apparently comes from.
13: Yeah.
12: They had a 24-hour bedpan vigil. Can you imagine?
10: No, there's a good gig.
13: Sometimes they rupture.
16: Yeah.
12: Yeah, and that's what they were saying. Doctors said if one of them became compromised inside him, there was nothing they could do.
10: Took his life in his own rectum.
13: We need to translate it into Latin somehow.
10: So they can't go in there surgically without a warrant?
12: Without
16: his consent. E
12: pluribus
16: rectum, I think.
13: There it is.
10: E pluribus rectum.
13: Semper rectum. Semper rectum.
10: That's the motto on the peso.
15: Bob and Tom.
19: They're yucky and they look nasty and they stink.
15: Sanitized for your protection.
20: Welcome back. This is the Bob and Tom Show, the best of the Bob and Tom Show. Some stuff we picked out for you to play on this Memorial Day Monday. This is Christopher in the Bob and Tom Studios. How about a segment with comedian T.J. Miller?
21: Oh, the handsome factor in this room just went way up.
22: Oh, yeah.
21: And
23: the intelligence factor went way down.
21: Well, I didn't want to say it that way, but I think it goes without saying. He is comedian T.J. Miller. That's a very fancy You're from Denver, right?
23: Yeah, I am
21: from
23: Denver.
21: That's got kind of a Western feel.
23: Does it feel like that? Black people love this jacket. The whole joke about it. That's not usually how people open their radio segment. Yeah.
22: right.
23: But they really, really do. And I get compliments on it in Manhattan. I live in New York City. As stand-up comedian, that's sort of where you need to be, mm-hmm. I think, to do the most amount of shows. I can do like 3 or 4 shows in one night. But yeah, originally from Denver. And my family, I just came from last night. My mother-in-law lives in Indiana in Springport at a horse farm.
12: Cool.
23: Yeah, it's really cool. And until she sort of baits you into doing yard work before coming in to do this show. Last night, I found, I needed to drive in. I stayed somewhere near here because it's the biggest radio show in the world. And I thought it was very funny that as I said, okay, I think I'm going to get going. My mother-in-law kind of goes, okay, well, be careful on the way out because there's a lot of overgrowth of the black raspberry brush there. So on the way out, and I go, oh, okay, well, yeah, I'm going to head out. To if only... be nice to get that pruned, but you know how it is and getting, and I'm feeling so tired because, and it just, if for some reason, it takes about a minute and a half from a mother-in-law, and then I'm out there with shears cutting, and it's getting dark. How did this happen? And I love it. I love working. I think that's a big part of why she likes me and my wife likes me, but I'm not kind of, I don't want to do this. But I'm out there. And then I don't know about all of you, but I have a little bit of tenacity in me. I think it's that Midwest. For me, it's Colorado. It's that once I start something, I got to get it done.
21: Yeah.
23: Right?
12: Sure. Mm-hmm.
23: And so then it's done. It's 45 minutes or an hour later. And I see myself kind of looking at the shape. Seeing if I can shape it a little bit so that it follows a bit around. Because I want it to be along the sidewalk, but not too far out from. And I go, what am I doing? I've got to do Bob and Tom tomorrow. So finally I say, I got to get out of here. And she's just like my father. And I think we all have a parent. Usually it's one, not two. But did you guys have a parent who just... even if you did the best job, tried the hardest you possibly could, put everything into it. You're out there trying to shape the black raspberry shrub to sort of be in the visage of your mother-in-law so it looks beautiful, but it's still kind of thorny. And you're kind of going, what do you think? And they go, that was fine. Yeah. That was quite fine.
12: You could have maybe done that.
23: Yeah, right. Exactly. Yeah. I don't even think I listened to that. I said, supposed to go, but if you want to hear any more from me, I'll be on the radio.
22: Right. Hey, but I'm on YouTube.
23: Yeah, right. Exactly. Where are all my stand-up
21: comedy specials? Do you call her by her first name?
23: Yes, but I do like this because I don't think she's up early enough to listen to this.
12: Okay.
23: Her name is Hermione.
21: What is it?
23: Hermione, and it's spelled like Hermione.
22: Mm-hmm. Okay.
23: From the
12: right.
23: But she pronounces it Hermione. And I don't often do this joke because I'm afraid she'll hear it. But every single time I address her, like you said, do you call her by her first name? Like, Hermione, I always kind of want to go, Hermione, you do know that you're pronouncing your name wrong. Has anyone talked to you about that? But I'll call her Hermione. And then she has this great boyfriend. This is kind of the world that we live in, and I love it. I love that my 70-something mother-in-law has a boyfriend. You know, my father now has a girlfriend, and he's 81.
12: Good for him. Sure.
23: Oh, I think it's great. And she's, I'll do the joke about my mother-in-law, not him. But, you know, her boyfriend is like, I don't know, 65 or something. So she's really robbing the cradle.
12: Yeah.
23: Oh,
12: yeah.
23: Like that. So she's, it's fun. And my father's dating a girl who's, you know, younger. I like saying girl. She's like 68 or something. But she is. But I mean, it's, you know, it's really fun. So, and he's really, he's very interesting. He's a Quaker. Which, you know, I don't come across a lot of Quakers in my day-to-day life. I hang out at bars a lot, though, so maybe that's, that's part of it. There's not a lot of intersections with what I do.
18: Sure.
23: I guess if it's legal, I'm in a dispensary often, not a lot of Quakers in there. But he's just a brilliant guy and loves to talk about religion, and he's a fisher, and he's always dressed. You know anybody like that? Especially like in Indiana, my wife's from Michigan also. You know anybody who kind of, they're always dressed, in Colorado we say this to it, they're always dressed like they're just about to go fishing. Like it's not necessarily going to happen, but if somebody walked in and goes, we got to get to the creek now, yeah, they're kind of like, oh yeah, well I have, you know, all my bait and tackle is in these cargo pants.
21: That's great. TJ Miller is our guest.
23: I have an interesting thing where people say, well, what do people recognize you from? And it really is just demographics. You know, I mean, all tech people know me from Silicon Valley. A lot of people love that. But that was on HBO. So then a lot of people recognize me from Deadpool. I was in the first two Deadpools. So I'll get recognized for that. But then I was in a film called Office Christmas Party, which is an R-rated Christmas movie. It's really, really fun. It's a little more cocaine than most Christmas movies. But, well, depending on how you like to watch them.
18: Uh-huh.
23: So, if you do radio at 5 a.m., sometimes that's a part of your Christmas evening. If you've got to work, you know, in the next couple of days. So, you know, that. And then, you know, some people recognize me from Transformers 4, Age of Extinction. So that's people who like cars. Yeah, you know, some of that, and robots, I guess. And so people kind of know, in horror movie fans, know me from Cloverfield. I did this film called Underwater. And then a big movie that a lot of my fan base loves is She's Out of My League.
18: That's yeah, my favorite.
23: And I bet because, and I really do, I know not a lot about you, enough that we hugged in the green room, or at least I tried to and you walked away. But I feel like my fan base, a lot of them, and if you look at my wife, you can look up a picture of my wife. She's completely out of my league. And I have a lot of people that come to my shows and they're couples. And it is always a beautiful woman, cool woman, you know, just fun, funny. Call it Midwest 10 when it's a beautiful girl and she's smart and funny. She can still kill a six pack and wants to tailgate, but will yell at you and tell you need to go to bed. But also says, I did something special for Taco Tuesday. That to me is Midwest 10.
18: There you go.
23: And so she is very that. And a lot of the guys that come and see me and the couples will come and it's like this gorgeous girl, cool girl, really funny girl. And then this guy who, like you and I, kind of, you look at the couple and you're like, how did that happen? this guy is really, I would not expect this at all. I say when I walk down the street with my wife, people are confused. They look at each other and go, I didn't know they did Make-A-Wish at this age.
21: I get the, how come she's with her dad?
12: I bet.
23: But that's, I'm going to be, my wife and I are in our 40s now and we're kind of getting to the, we did sort of in vitro and the freezing of the embryo. So we have four frozen children, three girls and one boy. And so he's in there going, me first, please. You know? But yeah, I think we live in a very interesting time, very interesting world.
21: You mentioned the girlfriend thing. I mean, in English, we don't have a good word for that. My sister has a boyfriend. She's my older sister. And I often refer to Kelly as my girlfriend. Mm-hmm. We have two children together.
23: No, you know what? And I say that. I was talking about this the other day. I'm glad you brought that up because I sometimes say to my wife, you know, do you think I'm being a good enough boyfriend, or I'll say, you know, well, I'm just trying to, you know, I'm just your boyfriend. So I'll kind of interchange husband and boyfriend, because I often find that husband becomes a little more
16: institutional.
23: Complacent. Yeah. And yes. Just, well, it's my wife. So, you know,
12: she's not going anywhere. I don't have to try so hard.
23: And so as a boyfriend, I did this great. I'm going to teach everybody a trick right now. I pranked my wife. Okay. And so what I did was I travel every weekend because I love doing stand-up. I'm just absolutely fascinated by it. I just think it is one of the most interesting things a person can do. And I'm an improviser. So I did Second City in Chicago, and a lot of my show is improvised. You'll see I have a special on YouTube called Dear Jonah. Started off as a special about pandemic material. And I talked to this kid. He had cargo pants. That clip is online. It has like 20 million views. And he kind of derailed the show a bit. And then he was part of the show and more part of the show. And I involved. And then by the end, we did the closer together. And it was just great. So the whole special is largely improvised. I did another special. It was all crowd work. I do a lot of improvisation because I think if you come to my show, it should be just for you. I love the idea of if you're coming to a live event, I improvise. No one else will ever see the same show. I will never perform this exact show. It's just for us, just that night. And you've torn your attention away from a screen, which is really hard for any of us to do.
12: Mm-hmm.
23: And you're just present. You're there. And I love that. I just absolutely love it. Hmm. And so I came up with this thing that I thought was really funny. I told Kate that I was going to Irvine, California. It was all in the calendar, the pickup, the flights, everything. And she thought nothing of it. And I said, all right, well, I'm going to leave. Can you say goodbye to me? And now she's my wife. So she was like, I got to do errands. Yeah. I know, please come home and see me off. She goes, okay. And then I go, can you come downstairs and just give me a kiss when I leave? Now she's starting to go, all right, buddy. Okay, I'll do that. Seems a little clingy, but all right. She comes downstairs, give me a kiss. She's in front of the building. The black car is there. So I go, I say goodbye. I put my baggage into the back. I get into the car, open the door. I say, all right, I love you. I'll see you soon. I'm off to California. And I get in the car, close the door, open the door. I have a bouquet of red roses. I get my stuff out of the back, and I come up to her, and I go, wow, that really flew by. That's the fastest I've ever been to California. It almost seems like I never left. Anyway, what do you want to do this weekend? And she's like, what is happening? And I surprised her. I had no work that weekend, so I stayed with her the whole weekend, and she's an artist, and so I pretended to be her art assistant, and I did all the errands that she wanted and all that. And it's aww, one of the best things I've ever done aww in the marriage, because it really kind of revitalized her. Now, we didn't need any help with the two of us, but I think she had started to feel like she was the in-between, you know? She got attention when I wasn't working.
21: I thought you were going to say you posed nude.
23: Oh, I was nude in the car.
21: Oh, okay.
23: I'm a quick change artist.
21: Oh, there you go.
23: I was in completely different clothing when I got out. Did I mention that? I was in a full a ball gown.
21: Is she an artist? Is she a painter?
23: She's an installation artist. So she goes into a room like this and changes every part of it to be a part of the installation. And so it's really fascinating. She's quite famous in the south of France, actually. And then New York is kind of slowly catching up and understanding.
21: Is the place you live, does she constantly change that around?
23: No, she's pretty hard and fast about, but she's very good at interior design, and she's kind of good at everything.
21: Does she touch your stuff?
23: It depends on how many roses and how naked I am.
21: No, not that stuff. Do you have your own place in your house that she's not allowed to walk in and go, why isn't this here?
23: Oh, yeah. I have a full, just a big kind of shelf, and that's...
21: You have the
23: she's
21: one
23: not
21: shelf.
23: To, you know, she can't touch anything on the shelf.
21: I think
23: it's all her stuff.
21: We live in the same world.
23: I think, you know, you do kind of want that. And I did finally say, it's funny though, we live in an apartment in Manhattan, and it's incredibly nice. And it is just, Manhattan is cost prohibitive. It's so expensive. We have this beautiful place, and it is a one bedroom, and it's really nice because you don't have to walk from the kitchen to the dining room to the living room or anything, because they're all the same room. So we play that game a lot. Where, but yeah, so it's not a big place, but I like a lot of the. I realize. Are any of you like this? I'm not a guy who goes, well, don't touch her. I don't like this. Or I'm sort of, I go with the flow. I'm easygoing and I like her taste and I like, you know, how she makes everything look. But yeah, I think I find little corners and little areas where I go, I'm doing this. I don't want anything.
10: Yeah. Does she criticize the way you dress?
23: No, but apparently you do.
21: I'm asking for a friend.
0: So no. Something makes me think you're not talking about TJ anymore.
21: Oh, I'm sorry. I got off topic. Yeah.
20: We are coming right back with another funny segment with Jimmy Pardo and his son, Oliver. The Pardos are next. This is the Bob and Tom Show.
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21: Holy
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21: cow.
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20: Day weekend. This is Christopher in the Bob and Tom Studios. This is the best of the Bob and Tom Show. In this segment, comedian Jimmy Pardo and his son Oliver Pardo.
21: Today is Bring Your Son to Work Day. We have yours truly, along with my son Willie G, right there.
22: Oh yeah,
21: and then across the way, it's a veteran stand-up comedian. Jimmy Pardo.
22: Hello.
21: Along with his son, Oliver Pardo.
22: Hello.
21: Who is currently in college, but also doing a little bit of drama, a little bit of stand-up. And we were talking about how you're a big fan of classic rock. Yesterday, I was I just gotten home, and I'm walking by. My 10-year-old daughter, Hart, walks by, and she's singing, "Should I Stay or Should I Go?"
12: Ah, oh, nice. Clash classic.
21: Like, what?
12: Yeah.
21: The Clash? And, of course, I said, where'd you hear that? And, of course, it's Stranger Things, which she has now watched 3 or 4 times in its entirety. It's become her life. It's
22: a 10-year-old?
21: Yeah, she loves
22: watching Stranger Things.
12: That's what I kind of said, too, Jimmy, but I'm not my kid.
22: I bailed, and I like horror movies.
21: I mean, Feelings is unwatchable, but
22: I think it's not all. I think it's
21: scary. I think it's because of the kind of the camaraderie among the kids.
12: Kids, yeah.
21: Mm. And they're, but yeah, she loves that show. She's got a Stranger Things bathrobe, the posters, the whole deal. But the other point of it is there's so many great songs that they're using, And then obscure Bob and Tom Show trivia. In the final season of Stranger Things, there's a scene in a radio station. And if you look carefully, there's a Bob and Tom bumper sticker.
22: Is it really?
12: Yeah, that's awesome. Pretty cool.
21: On the wall. So whoever is the art director for that show, which is supposed to be taking place near here. So that pretty cool.
22: That's great. That was, in season two, a kid, there's a poster of my old camp, Cam Crosley, in the background. The art director on that show nailed it.
2: Is Hart aware of the Bob and Tom reference in Stranger Things?
21: I showed it to her the other day.
2: Did it up your cred with her at all?
21: You must understand, I get a lot of pushback, even from, you know, like from Willie, but from Hart, it's unbelievable the level of pushback.
2: So she was nonplussed?
22: Okay, what did I do, by the way? How did I get thrown in there? I really caught some shrapnel there. I didn't do anything.
21: No. The pushback I get from Hart is unbelievable. You give me a little bit of pushback, of course, which is.
22: But why did he get friendly fire at all in that?
2: You think the pushback game for Willie's horrible? Nobody was thinking that.
22: Remember when we were on air one day and he goes, Willie's a good kid. He keeps his head down.
21: Yeah, but I get a great deal of pushback from her.
12: She has attitude.
21: Lots of it.
22: Yep. She's like a roast comedian now. She used to be so nice.
2: We got to get her in here.
12: Yeah.
22: She can ruin your day with one little line.
21: I can ruin it right now. You know what she did? What? The gym that we go to, they do a NCAA men's college basketball pool.
22: Mm-hmm.
21: It's like $5 a hit. Last year, she won $1,000.
22: What now?
12: She drew the team.
21: You draw a lottery.
12: It's not a bracket.
21: Yeah, okay. She won $1,000.
12: Yeah. Okay.
21: Guess who she drew 2 weeks ago?
12: Arizona.
21: Illinois.
12: Oh.
21: So there's a good chance that she'll win another 1,000.
22: This isn't a joke. She has more money than I have in my checking account right now.
21: Wow.
22: That's just 100% true.
21: She wants to get another dog, so last she's going, look, I can, because she's got a picture of the dog she wants to get from the kennel. And, you know, we already have two, and we're not getting another one.
22: Yeah.
21: I hope. But,
12: no,
21: yeah.
12: You want another dog.
21: Yeah, but I don't get a vote on this one.
22: How much is a Stranger Things robe? Is it $1,000?
2: It seems like it would be, doesn't it?
22: Yeah, it seems very niche.
21: And it is a nice robe.
22: I don't doubt it. Nobody's doubting that, Tom. Nobody's like, well, how bad's this robe? No, nobody, that wasn't the first thought. Like, yeah, it's not a good robe. Like, nobody thought that. Of course it's a nice robe.
21: I had a poster made. You see the poster, it looks like she's in Stranger Things.
22: Oh, a little graphic design.
21: Yes. Yeah. Yes.
22: That's fun.
21: We spent quite a bit of time with that, but it's perfect.
12: Does she love it?
21: Yeah. Okay.
2: Jimmy, are you a robe man?
22: No. In fact, I don't know anybody that's a robe person. And then I always see it on movies and TV where they always walk out with their coffee and their robe. Yep. I don't know a single robe person. Are you a robe guy?
2: No, I'm not either.
21: I don't own one.
22: Yeah, right.
2: I don't know that I'm against it. Though.
22: I'm not against it, but I think it's weird, though, if I show up at a friend's house and they go, hey, come on in, and they're in a robe.
2: That's odd.
22: What are you doing? Yeah. What are you, Hugh Hefner? Put some pants on.
5: I only ever use a robe at a hotel if I'm like going to go do laps or something, and every time I think I look fine, and then I get in the elevator and I look at myself in the mirror, and it's just way too short. You can see my knee. It looks like I'm wearing like a fun little beach cover-up slip.
2: So you'll use company. The hotel robes?
5: Yes, no, I do. That's me. And I just use it to go down there, and every time I look in it, I go, I look huge and dainty at the same time.
22: Oh. When you say laps, swimming? Is
5: just
22: so I understand.
5: Oh, yeah.
22: Okay.
5: Scoofing around down there.
22: You'll love it, but you put the robe on, you get out there, splash it out,
21: put the
22: robe
21: back on. They're weird,
2: move.
21: And they've got the belt.
12: What? Of course they have a belt.
2: The OB, as it's known.
22: What is the belt's known?
12: OBI?
22: The belt has its own name.
2: Yeah, OBI.
22: Mm-hmm.
2: That's crossword 101 right there,
22: really?
2: Baby. There oh, yeah.
22: Like Obi-Wan Kenobi?
2: Yeah.
22: Huh.
12: It's a like Japanese term, right?
22: Yeah.
12: For the kimonos that
21: I had to look that one up. I didn't,
12: really?
21: But I'd forgotten. Yeah, that's right.
2: Yeah.
21: Now, Christy, you gave us robes years ago. Mine is in storage somewhere.
12: Yeah, with the Bob and Tom logo on it.
2: Oliver, would you like a robe?
6: I'm not a big robe guy. My roommate's a robe guy.
2: He
6: loves the robe, yes.
2: So your college roommate wears
6: college
2: a robe
6: roommate.
2: All the time?
6: Comes out with a robe. It's got pockets in it, and he always just walks around and hands in pockets, just like he's minding his field, you know?
2: Yeah, he's looking at his lands.
5: Are you guys in like a dorm, like a shared thing, or does he have his own room?
6: No, shared room.
5: And he's just robe on?
6: Robe on, rocking the robe constantly.
12: Is that good for you? Do you have a big bathroom? Like you have to, a communal bathroom, or do you guys?
6: We have a shared bathroom, just the two of us.
2: One has to assume his father is a robe man.
6: Yeah.
2: Right?
6: He's got to be. Oh, yeah.
22: Does he under the robe? What is? Are there pajamas under the robe? Sweatpants,
6: T-shirt.
22: Under
6: the robe.
22: So,
6: all right.
22: Very fair.
21: Yes. One graceful tug and oh, hello.
5: Because my brother was a robe guy and he would always wear it and he didn't know you have to have basketball shorts or something under there.
22: Okay. He would just go al fresco.
5: Oh yeah. He kind of likes being out. Yeah.
2: How about that?
5: Mm-hmm.
2: Lebowski was a robeman.
12: Yeah.
2: Mm-hmm.
6: Big too.
2: Yeah.
21: Ace robe, yes or no?
2: I have one, but I don't.
12: He has a really nice Kiss robe that has Ace on it.
5: How do you know about that?
12: Because I used to know someone in Kiss, and yeah, he was gifted it because Ace Frehley's not in the band anymore, and they thought, never mind.
5: So, oh, that's a really nice Kiss robe.
12: Yeah, it is, yeah. Isn't it? It's red with black. It's really nice.
2: Avalon Attractions.
22: Is that again?
2: Avalon Attractions.
22: Yeah. The production company, right? Is it a game worm robe?
2: No.
22: Like
2: no.
22: Ace?
12: No, it was. No.
22: Still exciting.
21: Quiet there.
22: How did I lose you halfway through that, Christy? The word no is only two letters. Somehow you lost interest after the N. I don't know.
12: No.
21: No, we're done.
22: We're done. We're not talking robes anymore. We're moving on.
21: I want to move on to sweatpants.
12: Yes. Okay.
22: Great.
21: I am not a fan.
22: What do you mean?
21: I don't own any.
12: He won't wear sweatpants.
21: I don't ever wear them.
22: You know, what don't you like? The comfort?
21: The implication of failure.
22: Real? What?
12: He won't wear a crew neck shirt either.
22: Say it again, please.
12: A crew neck shirt. T-shirt.
22: Every shirt has to have a collar?
12: Everything has to have a collar, yes.
21: Can't wear a T-shirt.
12: Or a Henley, because it buttons.
22: A Henley doesn't have a collar, but it buttons,
12: yeah, but
22: so that...
12: Buttons,
21: yeah, I don't like the tightness of T-shirt.
22: So you would... We talked about... The last time I was here, we talked at length about my classic rock T-shirt collection.
12: Yes. Mm-hmm.
22: You don't wear T-shirts at all.
21: Ever.
12: No.
22: Ever. You go, hey, I'm going to go out in the yard and garden. Let's pretend you do that. I'm going to go out in the garden yard. Yarden? I'm going to go out in the garden yarden. What happened to me? Did I used to have a stroke?
5: Yeah.
22: Oh, I did. Willie knows. You are not a doctor, though.
5: No, I'm
22: so
5: not.
22: So you're just...
5: It's okay. I'm not a doctor, though, but my dad does radio, so I know what I'm talking about.
22: Oh, so you know.
5: Don't worry about it.
22: So you go to the yard and garden. What do you put on? Like a polo,
21: shirt
22: a dress
21: like
22: shirt?
12: Like what he's wearing.
22: I can't see from
21: that. Polo shirt. Like.
22: Okay,
12: up.
22: So a polo's okay.
21: Yeah.
22: Even if it's jersey material like a T-shirt, as long as it has a collar, you're okay.
21: Yeah.
22: Okay.
21: But what's the sweatpants, about, the sweatpants, no.
12: No.
21: Do you,
12: no
21: like, you wear sweatpants?
22: What are you asking me?
21: Do you wear sweatpants?
22: Yeah.
21: Really?
22: Yeah.
21: You go out with them? Do you drive places? And
22: No, but I will. Here's the thing. I wear sweatpants as a sleep pant.
12: Okay.
22: Because I don't like an open, I don't like bell bottom, you know, the loosey pajama bottom. So I wear a sweatpant to sleep. And then like, oh, I need to run out to 7-Eleven or Target. I will run out in those.
12: Sure.
22: But no, I won't go, hey, I'll meet you for lunch and wear a sweatpant.
12: Right.
22: No, no, I'm not an animal.
21: No, Oliver, on the college scene, do some of your contemporaries go to class in sweatpants?
6: Oh, 100%.
21: Yeah,
6: 100%. Okay. One guy, a friend of mine, friend Lee with him. He wore sweatpants every single day of class. Final day of class, he wore real pants. I said, "Oh, look at you in real pants." He goes, "Come on, man, that's not cool." Like, what do you mean? It's your choice. What do you mean? It was so weird. He was like, "Ah, come on, we don't talk about that, man." Like, what do you mean? This is the only pair of pants you own? What are you talking about?
21: Sounds so
6: weird.
21: Wow. Yeah.
12: But Tom does have Lululemon shorts.
22: Okay, so you wear the tight Lululemons?
12: Yeah.
21: No, just gym shorts. I wear them to bed.
12: Oh. They're not tight. Lululemon leggings?
21: Like baggy, like underwear shorts. I don't
2: like basketball shorts?
21: Yeah.
12: Okay.
22: Really? I didn't know Lululemon made a loose
12: garment. I did not either.
22: I was assuming everything was tight with the Lululemon.
21: No. Yeah. You like that? I'm not going to wear tight shorts to bed.
12: You know what? I would not be surprised by anything that you do.
21: Oh, thank you very much.
22: Where would you wear a tight short? Because I think I would only wear them to bed. I don't think I'd have the guts to wear a tight short out in the world.
12: Are you a biker?
22: Yeah, but you know what? That's got a cushioned tuchus.
12: Yeah, that's true.
21: You ever seen that? There's a famous picture of a cycling crew.
12: Oh, God, yes.
21: It's all over the internet, and they've got the super tight shorts on. And
22: yeah.
21: You can tell their religion.
22: Yeah, I get it.
21: Based on the focus of the
12: Yeah.
21: Let's check in briefly with Christy Lee at the Bob and Tom News Desk. What's happening over there?
12: Oh, boy. In Florida, authorities pulled over a motorist who had fake missiles sticking out of the back of his truck.
21: Funny.
12: Florida Highway Patrol said it received multiple calls from drivers on Interstate 4.
2: Boy, I get nervous when I drive behind somebody with Yosemite Sam mud flaps.
22: I was going to say, who's this guy, Wile E. Coyote?
12: Who reported what appeared to be, quote, a truck with missiles mounted to the truck bed.
21: So people thought these were real missiles?
12: Yeah, the so-called Rocket Man was intercepted by state troopers on State Road 39 near Plant City. They determined the missiles were plastic devices used for show and events. Troopers offered the driver some advice on how to better transport the articles. What kind of show or event would you need fake missiles?
21: And don't fake missiles have to have orange tips? Like the
22: like a gun.
21: Like your fake guns.
23: So yeah. Maybe they were on their way to a Desert Storm reenactment.
22: Oh.
23: Mm-hmm. The Civil War, everybody went, we've seen it.
12: Yeah. Got it. But see, even if they had orange tips, I wouldn't know that that was fake. I didn't know that until you just said that.
21: You didn't know your toy guns with the orange tips? Yeah, mm-hmm. Absolutely.
12: I did not know that.
22: Oh. Yeah. Well, I mean, but when you say shouldn't missiles have an orange tip, have you ever seen a fake missile? I've never seen a fake missile.
12: I've never seen a fake
23: only
12: missile.
23: Only in pictures from North Korea. Yeah. Like those parades where they were, yeah. Right under, they were like all cardboard and stuff.
21: They had to cancel the parade because of rain. The paper mache nuke was melting on the trailer. There you go. See, those look, deadly.
22: I may call somebody if I see that too. Yeah. I don't think I was envisioning that.
12: No, I wasn't either.
23: They look real. And that guy rigged
21: looks,
23: up, too.
21: And that guy looks crazy enough to shoot him at somebody.
23: Yeah, that guy looks a little.
21: That guy gets road rage. He takes out the minivan behind him.
5: Yeah, I'm calling if I encounter that in the Panera Bread drive-through, I'm calling the cops for sure.
21: Yeah, that's they both look deadly.
23: Yeah, he's got a bunker.
22: Yeah. Oh, there's no doubt he's got a bunker with cans of beans.
21: Yeah.
22: They look a little bit like the toy rocket when we were kids. Yes. We had the toy rocket that you would light it, you'd hope it'd go up in the sky. It kind of looks like that a little bit. So I might have
21: made the ones you pump with water.
12: No, you would light
21: because those things are great.
22: Yeah, those are pretty good. Those were fun
21: and they worked.
22: Nobody said they didn't.
21: Well, because a lot of the stuff did you ever fall for the sea monkeys in the back?
22: The Evel Knievel, where it's like you cranked it up and it's like it's gonna go over Snake River. It's like it barely came off the ramp. Yeah. There we go. He donked, then he fell on his side, foot and a half later.
21: And Oliver, I think both you and Willie grew up in an era when the toy surprises and cereals were really crappy. They were like wrapped in plastic bags. When we grew up, we'd get like these metal submarines. You'd put a tablet in them, and you'd get in the bathtub.
22: Yeah.
21: And they'd dive. Those days are gone.
22: Oh boy,
21: the toy surprise. But there was also a period of time. Are they still doing a lot of the toys at fast food places?
22: Yes.
21: Yeah, because there was an era in my life when
12: in
21: the back of the Suburban, there'd be 14 toys from the history of fast food restaurants.
22: Really, you have a father that probably bought you stuff like that, right?
5: Oh, yeah. Weird stuff? Yeah, you bet. Yeah. Oh, yeah, sure.
20: Right back in just a minute with a very funny segment from opening day, baseball's opening day in Cincinnati. 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
20: 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This is the best of the Bob and Tom Show. We are back with one more segment here on this Monday morning. It's from opening day in Cincinnati. Very funny segment here. Let's check it out.
11: Welcome back to the Bob and Tom Show. Special edition of the Bob and Tom Show coming to you courtesy of Lee's Famous Recipe Chicken. We have found ourselves in a beautiful spot in North America, Covington, Kentucky, USA.
0: Yep.
11: And we're up on a dais at a beautiful spot. It's a restaurant called Smoke Justice. Woo. We got a great crowd here. Look at this. Handsome, lovely people. We're calling this the Mobile O'Reilly Auto Parts Studios today here at Smoke Justice. We have a bunch of guests. This is a little bit confusing. We've opened up some extra microphones. Comedian Mark Shalafu is right there.
1: Hell yeah.
11: Kelly Collette, comedian, is right there. Kelly, good to see you. Hi. Willie G, comedian, is right there.
1: Hey, we made it.
11: Pat Godwin is
4: hello,
11: right
4: hello.
11: There. Let's see. Oh, wait a minute. There's Jeff Oske. He's in the back there with a... Jeffrey is still there. This is Christy Lee right next to me. This is Tom speaking. Thank you very much. And we have a guest we met last year. He is Pastor Mike.
0: Hi, Pastor Mike.
10: We're doing that again. Great. Okay.
11: Now, is that indeed your title? Is that, are you?
10: That is indeed my title. Yeah, 100%.
11: Okay.
10: Yeah.
11: Okay. But your actual name is Mike.
10: It is, yeah.
11: And you are a pastor.
10: Yes.
11: Okay. Yeah.
10: I wasn't born Pastor Mike, but
11: I
10: yes.
11: I see. Okay. Okay. It'd be awkward if you were had the same name as one of our former presidents. Pastor Bush would be kind of unfortunate.
22: He's a man of the cloth.
0: What are you doing?
11: He volunteered for this.
10: I'm used to these attacks. It's fine.
11: Now, the way this works is we have this script. This is from a great comedian from San Francisco, Dan St. Paul, and he does a terrific piece called The First Baseball Game.
0: Yes.
11: And it has a biblical theme to it. So you being a pastor, this is right up your alley. So we're going to have various people doing the voices of Harry Carey, but mostly mostly you. good luck with it, and good luck to all of us.
0: Thank you.
11: Unfortunately, I have to start. So here we go. Hello, fans. This is Harry Carey. Welcome to today's game between the Bethlehem Braves and the Jerusalem Giants. Kind of a sparse crowd here today, as a plague of locusts has made it tough to get out to the ballpark. You can hear the vendors, though.
13: Hey, manna, get your manna. Who wants bread from heaven? It's hot, it's fresh, it just fell. Hot manna here.
0: Penance, penance, our fathers, Hail Marys. Can't get absolution without an act of contrition. Who wants a rosary here?
14: Water. What? Wine. Who wants wine?
15: Peter looks to the Jesus. I went low as Chris. Jesus gives him the sign. Holy cow, Pete. No.
10: You keep going Family Guy?
15: I know. I keep going Lois. Peter denies it. He gives it to him again. He denies it again. He tries it one more, gets it denied again. That's three times. Jesus is out to give Peter a sermon on the mount.
11: Mike?
14: Jesus, of course, the big hero in yesterday's game.
11: Mike.
14: Came up in the bottom of the ninth with the Braves down 3-0. And he hit a bases empty. Grand slam. Fans, we haven't seen a miracle like that since we've had fishes and loaves night. I had a chance to talk with the Savior after the game. And here's what he had to say.
16: Well, Harry, the ball was on the outside part of the plate. And I was just trying to make contact. First of all, I want to thank my father for loading up the bases. Muchos gracias, Senor Daddy. And the Holy Ghost for breaking up the double play.
11: Ladies and gentlemen.
15: Back to the live action. Lazarus up to the plate now. What's that? Lazarus up to the plate now. Here's the pitch. Oh no, he's hit. He's hurt. He's down. Holy cow, he's dead. But wait a minute, he gets back up. That's the sixth time this week that kid can take one for the team.
14: Abraham up to the plate now, probably up here to sacrifice. Infield drawn in for the patriarch, and now there's some action in the Bethlehem bullpen. I can't quite make out the back of his room. It is the big number 10, Moses. Just called up from the Burning Bush League. That's Willie's favorite. Already gaining a reputation for the lightning fast pickoff move. Reminding runners that thou shall not steal. Let's give it back to Steve Stone.
3: Thank you, Harry. Fans, you want to be here this Tuesday when the Braves meet the Cavalry Cubs. It's going to be Nabisco Communion Wafer Day here at the ballpark. 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
15: Thanks, Steve. Here's some scores now from around the league.
21: Wait. Who did you just turn into?
3: She's been smoking
15: Very inconsistent.
4: Let her go.
15: A big upset. David won. Goliath nothing. Ends a long win streak for the big guy. Oh no, Job is on the 15th day disabled list with a bad case of leprosy. Pulled a hamstring. Pulled it right off.
14: Well, the angels have sent Lucifer down. That's a shame. When that fella was in his prime, it could really throw some heat. This year, his earned run average has ballooned to a hefty six. Six. Six. And here's the partial score. Sodom and Gomorrah still tied at 69.
21: Yay. Thank you very much.
17: Lazarus, apologies to the great Dan St. Paul. Dan has a nice blog out there. Be sure to check it out. Thank you, Dan, for your cooperation. Now, we certainly appreciate it. Pastor Mike, be careful going down the steps.
14: You got it. Thanks, guys.
12: Thanks, Mike.
18: That Harry Carey was incredible.
15: Very good.
18: And you riffed a great joke. I think this whole panel is actually going to go to church this Sunday. That was incredible, dude.
12: Yeah, that would be a miracle.
3: If more pastors were like Mike and had a sword cane, yeah. We would.
17: Kelly Collette, a former employee of the Cincinnati Reds. You actually got to play the mascot. So what else is going on in your life? You've got a dog.
15: I've got a dog.
17: A boyfriend, apparently.
15: Killing the Harry Carey impressions. Very that good. Was very fun. Also, who's Harry Carey? This is a fun thing that they told me about 2 minutes ago.
12: You don't know who Harry Carey is?
15: I know who Will Ferrell is playing Harry Carey. Yeah. If the moon was made of cheese.
17: Harry was a famous baseball announcer, concluded his career with many years with the Chicago Cubs.
15: I know Marty Brenneman, that's who I know.
17: Yeah,
12: we love Marty Brenneman. Yeah, hi, Marty.
17: We also have the return of Mark Shalafu, family man.
3: That's right.
17: Father of three daughters.
3: Yep.
17: What else is happening in your life?
3: Well, I'm in town this weekend, so I get to be a lot more hands-on as a dad, which is nice. And my seventh grader, she is in honors math, which I was very proud of her for until I realized that it means that we are in honors math. Because she'll ask for help with homework now, and she'll say stuff like, hey, how do we divide decimals? I'm like, we don't. We ask ChatGPT. That's all we do, right? But what I do like, and maybe you feel this about age 13, but like, what I love most is she's at the age now where she complains about the homework. She'll always say this line. She's always like, oh, when am I ever going to need this in real life? I'm like, probably at work. And she's like, really? Algebra? I'm like, algebra? No. Doing unfulfilling work assigned to you by a person you don't like? Yeah, probably ever did. Welcome to having a job.
17: Now, has your daughter gone on the annual trip? For example, when I was in that grade, we went to Washington, D.C., and it was just really cool.
3: She's going to D.C. next year. What do I have to look forward to with the D.C. trip?
17: Well, I bring it up because the day before yesterday, my daughter Finn went on the trip to Chicago. And so when I saw her yesterday, I said, so what was the highlight of the trip? She said, oh, the bus ride up, hanging with my friends. Yes. Like not.
12: That's what she got out of it?
17: Yeah. I mean, what about, didn't you go to the famous aquarium up there, the Shedd Aquarium? Yeah. They went to a museum, but nothing. It was just the bus trip and hanging out.
18: I know. She didn't even go to the dispensary for me, which I thought that was stupid. I could have used a couple things.
17: Yeah, when you get older, being in the bus will not be your favorite thing.
12: No.
3: Yeah, that's not the highlight of eighth grade. It shouldn't be just the big bus ride. You don't even have to go to Chicago. Yeah. Just do a
12: loop.
3: Depends
12: on if you're in the back seat of the bus. But,
17: I don't know if anybody experienced this, if you had a Washington trip at your school, I kid you not, I am not making this up. When we went to Washington, we went to the FBI building, and the guy shot off a Tommy gun.
15: What?
12: What?
17: It was I still remember it. This agent comes out, and they've got a special target, and you're in this special room, shot off a Tommy gun.
3: Yeah, they don't love that in schools anymore.
15: Yeah.
3: Not real popular.
17: Very, very, very good.
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10: It kind of looked like a Lucky or a short Pall Mall. Tastes like horse manure, but menthol. If it legally reaches the public's lips, there's gonna be a shortage of tater chips. We can finally quit hating Philip Morris's guts, 'cause that stuff kicks a cigarette's butt. My brain said it's something it had never seen, but it beat the tar out of nicotine. Uh-oh. That wasn't a Marlboro, but it's the Surgeon General's nephew's favorite brand. Uh-oh. That wasn't a Marlboro, but two packs of that'll have the Backstreet Boys sounding like a reggae.

0: And Jesus said, take this bread and eat it. It is my body. And the disciples said, Jesus, we're all on low-carb diet. We appreciate you dying for our sins, but we're all trying to slim down. We want to look good in the painting.
1: 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A moment of frivolity.
2: We have a number of ways to reach us here in the program, including we have entered the world of Twitter. A lot of requests we're getting through our Facebook page, and of course, good old-fashioned email, bobandtom@bobandtom.com. We love hearing from you about any topic.
3: Who knew email would become old-fashioned?
4: Yep, good old email.
3: Yeah.
5: I like email.
2: Oh, I do, too.
3: It's marvelous, but...
4: Are you to the point, though, where if you email someone, you just automatically assume they've gotten the message?
2: Bad idea.
4: Yeah.
5: You can't do that. A lot of us don't check our email but once a day.
2: No. Yeah. There's a lot of email lost in the ether.
3: Yes, there are.
5: Really?
2: Yeah.
3: And voicemail. I got a voicemail that appeared on my phone that was sent 4 days ago.
2: No, I famously got one that was exactly 1 year old.
3: A voicemail?
2: Mm-hmm.
3: Wow.
2: Exactly, nice. 1 year old. Very complicated, long story.
3: And are they alive?
5: Why do things happen to you?
2: Because I know, because you don't believe me because you think I overstate everything. Chick doesn't believe.
4: That's only because you overstate everything.
2: Okay, now Chick doesn't believe that there
6: was a flying dumpster.

0: other day.
1: Yeah.
2: Okay, there was a big storm. Yeah, did you go down and see the two houses with the trees through them on that street?
3: No, but that's still did. Doesn't excuse the fact.
2: Oh, I'm sorry. So you're going to actually acknowledge that it was probably a tornado? And
4: I don't know.
1: It was straight line winds.
2: Chicks slept through
1: it. Straight line winds, but I don't think the dumpster.
2: I'm sorry. A 4 foot thick tree fell in someone's house, but it wasn't.
3: I
2: pay
3: good
2: enough,
3: money for sleep medication.
2: The fact that two huge dumpsters crossed the parking lot doesn't mean anything.
3: Oh, now it's two.
2: And they crossed it.
3: Now they got two dumpsters
0: flying
3: in the air.
0: Dumpsters.
2: Yeah, it was two gigantic dumpsters.
3: Flying in the air.
0: No.
3: Not scooting across the ground?
2: Oh, maybe. I'm sorry. So,
3: you said flying.
2: Two-ton dumpster goes 300 yards on its own, of its own volition, but it's not a storm because chicks slept through it.
3: I don't think it's a two-ton dumpster.
1: We didn't say it was not a storm.
0: No, it was definitely a
1: We definitely acknowledge
3: you should
1: that
3: thank
1: storm.
3: Someone that we're here to question you,
0: thank
3: you every
0: God
3: now and then.
0: That Tom is not your local weatherman.
3: All right, here's what we got. It's the end of the world again.
5: Okay, I'm sorry. Okay.
3: Because everybody else you know would just sit and listen to your stories and go, really? Oh, that's amazing,
1: that's awesome,
3: Mr. Griswold.
1: Tom.
3: Are you going to buy lunch? So, but no, we're going to question you.
2: Okay, so I'm sorry. Dear Bob and Tom, please tell Chick to stop talking about his tweets since he kicked me off as a follower with no explanation.
1: Uh-oh.
3: Oh, no, that's not true. Is this the Cowboy fan?
2: Does he think he's too good to tweet with me?
3: Is this the Cowboy fan?
0: Must be.
3: Is this Metalhead Murphy?
2: I don't know.
3: That's the only person I've ever kicked off of after accepting them on Twitter. He talked some trash, and he said, thanks for accepting me to follow your tweets, even though I'm a Cowboy fan. Decline!
6: 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This is Bob and Tom Radio.
2: We have comedian Bob Biggerstaff here. Now, Bob, I'm surprised you came back. You were here recently. I'm really I got to hand it to you for coming back.
5: Thank you.
0: Why do you say that? I thought he had a wonderful appearance last time.
2: No, he was fantastic. No, Bob, he was very funny.
0: I can talk quite obvious. He's not embarrassed by his love of
1: pornography.
0: Porn.
5: No. Mm-hmm. Yeah. I mean, I would have been in here earlier, but I was out in the car watching it.
2: The topic came up, and I want to get the story straight. You were, if I have the story straight, you were with some friend in New York or something, and he was moving, or he got married, or whatever it was, and he gave you his porno collection. Is that, yes. Am I getting this right? And they were magazines?
5: He was just like, I got to get rid of this. Bob? I'm like, sure.
2: Sure.
5: So he gave me like 50 DVDs in the DVD cases.
2: Of adult cinema.
5: Yes. Yes, adult porn.
0: So you crammed them into your luggage.
5: Crammed them into my bag, which meant I was not going to be able to open my carry-on.
0: When you went through security.
5: Yeah, so I go through security, JFK, going through this, and I'm like, my bag never gets open because there's never anything in there. And of course, the guy's like, I'm going to have to look in here. And I'm like,
0: okay.
5: I go, he starts to unzip it, and I'm like, I lean over the table, you might not want to unzip that, and that's really not a good move.
2: yeah. Sounds vaguely threatening.
1: Yeah, sure. Yeah.
5: And then I'm like, no, there's just some adult items in there. They take me to some back room, and it's not even like a real, it's like their coat room. It's not even like an official security room.
0: Yeah.
5: I walk back there, the guy's holding like five of my pornographic DVDs going, mm-hmm. Wow, what, are you some kind of producer? and I'm like, just a fan.
0: You know, it's sad that he would think that you have the look of a porn producer.
5: I did have, I did have like a nail clipper in my bag.
0: Uh-oh.
5: And I go, well, I got a nail clipper. This probably saw the nail clipper. He's like, it's cool. I'm like, don't worry about it. He gives me my bag back, and I'm like, can I have my pornography back? Oh, sorry, man. I'm like, well, you can have a couple if you'd like.
0: It's really?
2: Huh? I assume you have the nail problem. Clipper because you don't want to get hurt. You got to keep your
0: hang
2: tools.
0: Hang nail.
2: Now, Bob, as I recall, you live in a
5: filthy squalor. I think that's where this is going, right?
0: I think you're right.
2: No, didn't you say you lived in an efficiency and
0: apartment in Houston, right?
5: Efficiency apartment,
2: like in somewhere in the
5: Houston?
2: Most humid part of Texas.
5: Yeah, that would be
0: the
5: be
0: most
5: Houston.
0: Humid part of the world.
1: It's Houston.
2: Do you have air conditioning in your apartment?
5: Oh, of course. Okay. Yeah, no, you'd die.
0: Come on.
5: You would die.
2: You left me the impression last time you live in a very small place.
3: He's homeless.
5: No, it's fine. Okay. I have a window unit.
2: And you have a window unit? Nice.
5: It's an older apartment. it's an older apartment complex.
0: Well, okay, I understand. So they don't have central air.
5: Thank you.
0: So there are the
5: I think I have. there, I have made it.
0: There are the haves and have-nots in your apartment building then, huh?
5: Yes. I think I knew I lived in a good apartment complex when I saw one of my fellow residents panhandling. Thank you.
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Tom Show.

doing sports on the radio has always been my job. I've never wanted a man until I noticed Bob. When we're close, I start to perspire. His little bun set my loins on fire. And I dream about the day he'll say, "Chick, let's get undressed." Name an address withheld upon request.

0: Many portions of the upcoming program have been pre-recorded, meaning they've already happened. And they're about to happen again. Huh. So where was I? Oh, yeah. Ladies and gentlemen, we're glad to have you here. It's the Bob and Tom Show.
1: Do we have Mr. Dombrowski joining us at this point?
2: Oh, there he is.
3: Hi, Joe. How are you?
4: Can I just say, how dare Josh Arnold wear flannel again when I come on the show? Again, Josh.
3: I don't remember if you were a fan or not.
5: No.
3: Are you upset because I'm turning you on, or are you upset because I'm putting you off?
4: I don't know. Here's the thing. I don't know what's more upsetting. You wearing the flannel or me trying to insult you wearing the flannel while wearing a camouflage hat.
3: Yeah, I was going to say. And an LLB.
4: I'm over here trying to make fun of you. Literally, I look like I walked out of Lowe's. This is insane.
1: Joe Dombrowski is our guest. Joe is one of my favorite human beings. One of the funniest guests we've had in years on this show. And Joe's new special is called Dad on Arrival, which we were just talking about. What a great title that is. I mean, just right off the bat.
3: Awesome.
1: I mean, it's pretty hard to get a good title in comedy. That's me live in Chicago. Oh, great. I wouldn't have. So tell us, where did you film this thing? What's going on with it?
4: I filmed it in Eugene, Oregon, which is like way, way, way the outskirts of Portland. There's actually... Sorry, Josh. I also make fun of people wearing flannel in the special, too. There was a group of gays in the front, and I was like, wow, aren't you guys just the beacon of Oregon in all your flannel?
1: Isn't that reserved for the lesbian side of gayness, the flannel?
4: I actually filmed it during softball season, so there weren't many lesbians in the audience. Unfortunately... Joe Dombrowski, Mark saved from his comedy special taping. No, I'm just kidding. You know, there was a lot of gays because a group of gays is called a gaggle, but a group of lesbians, as you guys know, is called dangerous. Anyway. But thank you for complimenting the title. It's Dad on Arrival, because a lot has changed since I've seen you guys last. I'm a father now.
5: Congratulations.
4: Full-fledged dad to a 5-month-old, 27-pound chunk of meat.
1: Oh, wow! And can we? Do you mind if we ask the child's name? Is that okay?
4: It's colloquially we call him Rattlesnake.
3: Awesome.
4: We call him Rattlesnake, and it fits my motif today.
1: Mm-hmm. Yeah. What's his first tattoo going to be?
4: Yes, first tattoo is probably going to be something on his neck. I'm not sure what. We're going for prison chic in this house.
3: Joe, is the special out now?
4: The special's out now. It's on YouTube.
3: Awesome.
4: If you go to my page, you can find it. It was put out there by 800 Pound Gorilla, which I'm really proud of. So if you type in Joe Dombrowski, Dad on Arrival on YouTube, you'll find it for free for the masses.
3: All right.
1: Well, that's great. Now, by way of background, Joe was a school teacher for many years, and now a dad. I have fathered many children, Joe. I can give you plenty of pointers. Have you had the experience of the unexpected fountain while doing a diaper change yet?
4: Fountain?
1: Yes.
4: Fountain?
1: Yes, yes. When you're changing
4: a
1: diaper.
4: How about this? 5 days old, I bring this baby home. 5 days old. This baby poops across the room with the force that can only be described as a Civil War cannon. I was so impressed. I grabbed the measuring tape 4.5 feet across the room. It made a sound when it hit the wall. I didn't know that was possible. Also, nobody told me that babies burp like they're just... sitting across the bar at the VFW and they've been drinking Molson Malt. It is the most vigorous, deep belch. I don't know if I'm disgusted or proud.
1: Well, be proud. These are all good things. So when you recorded the special entitled Dad on Arrival, was the baby had been around for a while?
4: No, the baby was actually born about four-ish days after the special was shot, which is really cool when I go back and watch it, because I look at it and I'm like, that's, I don't know who that person is. I'm not him. He is not me. Because now, since the baby's been born, I have nothing upstairs. I have zero brain cells left. I'm going to be so real with you guys. I was with my husband. We drove past a casino last week and the sign said senior night. And I said out loud, they're letting high schoolers in the casino. Not even kidding. I'm watching the news and it was like a woman from Tacoma is going through a rough period. I said, how much blood did she lose?
1: Joe Dombrowski is our guest. Joe's a great comedian and Joe's new special on YouTube is called Dad on Arrival. And the reason you can't think, Joe, is because when you were filming the special, you'd been able to sleep. And I'm assuming that's no longer in the cards.
4: It's a different brand of torture being this sleep deprived. Like I was counting out loud. I don't know. Everyone says count to the baby or sing to the baby. Hmm. And the other day I was counting out loud to him. I was so tired. I forgot the number 12. I thought it was like 10, 11, North. Is it North? I don't know. Then they tell you to sing to the baby all the time. And my husband sings very practical songs, very, very known, very worldly songs. I don't know what to sing. So I'll be changing my baby and all of a sudden I'll just be like, from the window to the wall.
1: Now, are you going to be able to go on the road anytime soon, do some more gigs? What's happening with that aspect of your life?
4: I've already been back on the road, which has been fantastic. Both of our parents are retired, so they are coming in to stay with us and take care of the baby while I'm on the road, which has been super, super, super helpful with them here. The funny thing is, though, is now, I don't know if I ever told you guys, I'm an only child, so my parents are obsessed with me. They call it love, but the doctors call it Munchausen by proxy. They are moving here to be closer to their grandchild. And my dad is having a very hard time with assimilating to Seattle. We were in the grocery store and he met a person and I had to tell my dad we had to go. And he goes, let me say goodbye to my friend. And he goes, goodbye. It was nice to meet you and your wife. And the guy was like, oh, this isn't my wife. This is my girlfriend. That's my wife. We're polyamorous. And my dad said, holy hell, Joe, this guy can write with both hands.
1: If you want to find Mr. Dombrowski, it's D-O-M Browski. And you can find his YouTube special, which I haven't seen it yet. I can't wait to watch. Joe is one of the funniest people ever. And the one thing, whenever you're having a bad day, say, wait a second. This kid is just nothing but material. This kid is my next special because it's going to be nonstop activity.
4: Every minute with him is a new hour of material, which is incredible. And I do have to say, you guys, thank you for having me on the show. The Bob and Tom fans are psycho. I have you guys in the comments still from my first appearance on the show. It's so cool to have people from all over the world write into me and tell me they found me from you. And I was just the other day thinking, I was on your show 20 years too late because 20 years ago, you better believe I would have done the Bob and Tom comedy tour. That sounded like a hell of a time.
5: Oh, sure. I'd love to have had you.
1: Now, I'm looking at your dates. Yeah. Is this correct? Are you going to be in Honolulu?
4: Sure am, brother.
1: Now, are you taking your husband and baby, or are you going to be calling them from Hawaii going, hi, guys?
4: This is probably this is the moment that I was like, all right, Joe. I'm very hard on myself, but I'm like, all right, Joe, you're doing okay. Like, it's going to be all right. I am taking my husband, my baby, and both my parents for their 45th wedding anniversary to Hawaii for the whole week.
3: Wonderful.
4: Nice. I'm very, very proud to be able to do that.
3: May 16th is my birthday, so maybe you could take me, and I will be the first person ever to wear Hawaiian flannel.
4: You know what? Skip the flannel. I want to see you in a coconut A cup, baby. Let's go.
1: Hey, now, Joe, once again, we're speaking with the comedian Joe Dombrowski. Can you hold your left hand up for me?
4: This has to do with the SKI at the end of my name, I bet.
1: No, I want to see if you're wearing a wedding ring.
4: Oh.
5: Tom's obsessed because he just got married. So
1: I got married over the weekend. I eloped.
4: This is the thing. I can't change that baby's diaper with my ring on because I can't stop thinking about just bacteria faster.
1: That's why I waited. I had two kids with Kelly before I married her because of the ring.
4: Nice try, guy.
1: Oh, that's great. Joe Dombrowski is, as you can tell, one of the funniest, greatest guys out there. Terrific comedian. Mm-hmm. I would say, I don't know if you can get tickets for the Blue Note in Hawaii May 16th. What a great excuse to take off and go to Hawaii. I'm sure, I mean, you could go see him in Houston, but let's face it. Have you ever said to somebody?
4: All on there, too. Yeah. I'm all over the... I can't wait to come back to the Midwest. Let me tell you what.
1: Joe, we got to go. What a great pleasure. Congratulations on the baby. And
4: thank you.
1: Nothing but good fortune will come your way. You're a great guy.
4: Thanks, guys. Yes. Always good to see you all. Take care, and we'll see you next time, yeah?
3: Okay. Yes. You too. Bye. Thank you, Joe.
1: Bye-bye. God, is he funny.
6: Yeah. Hey, good morning. This is Christopher on this Monday morning, Memorial Day weekend, and we are presenting you the best of the Bob and Tom Show today. Coming up on the show later, Oliver and Jimmy Pardo, plus TJ Miller, DJ Dangler, Dave Dyer, and lots more. But coming up in just a minute, a very funny segment from a very funny guy, Jamie Lisso. 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
1: Did you know that there was the nude guy on top of the trophy?
10: I did know
5: Have
10: that.
5: You ever seen it?
1: Of course. Last year I got my picture taken right next to it.
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1: Oh, I didn't know that.
3: With your tongue?
5: You got to be pretty tall.
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3: Honey, I kissed the bricks, and I got to go lick the wiener.
11: 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I mean, the trophy, it's what?
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11: The Bert Warner trophy. The thing's, it's like 5'3", 110. Dad, that's your type. I mean, you would love that trophy. It's a great size for that trophy.
1: The trophy's not thin enough, Willie.
11: 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Okay, there we go. There it is.
3: Oh, I'm sorry, real quick. I have to yell at somebody watching us. No picture!
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17: Down. And coming back up. Yeah.
18: And don't forget to try our new pork tartare on a stick. It's perfect for a leisurely slurp at the ball game in the bleachers.
19: And try our new oyster sun tea. Sam.
18: And Ella's.
17: Sam and Ella's. So good, it's sickening.
3: Vegetarians always want to force feed you their food, of course. I mean, the garden burger. The garden burger, it tastes just like a hamburger.
19: No, it doesn't.
3: A garden burger is to hamburger what a post-op transvestite is to a woman. It looks something like it, but one whiff will tell you that's not tuna fish, it's cat food, and it's not fit for human consumption.
5: Oh. Hey, wait a minute.
20: Jeff Rothman is our guest. Jeff is a fine, fine comedian.
5: I actually had to do that once.
11: What?
5: Be a pallbearer. And that,
4: oh, my
5: that's
4: God.
5: That's heavy. Yes, that's a heavy job.
20: Yeah. I actually had to go to a funeral, and I was asked to be a pallbearer, and I always a pallbearer.
11: Never the corpse.
6: Welcome back to the Best of the Bob and Tom Show on this Monday morning. This is Christopher in the Bob and Tom Studios. Here's a really funny guy. And a really funny segment. Jimmy Lisso on the Best of the Bob and Tom Show.
1: There he is. What a handsome man. I'm talking about Josh. There's also a Jamie Lisso up there.
3: Hi, Jamie.
1: Looking good. Jamie, are you in a hotel room again?
21: I am in a hotel room, and I'm also using a heavy filter.
1: I like your hair. You got that kind of like little mini Superman pompadour going.
21: Yeah, I like to wake up, and I don't feel like I'm ready until I have an equilateral triangle.
1: Now, does your girlfriend coach you on how to dress?
5: It's
1: how
5: a
1: to
5: wife.
22: He married her.
5: Remember?
3: We don't know what his girlfriend does, but his wife.
1: So sorry.
23: He told you that in confidence.
1: Your lovely wife, the doctor, the physician. Does she?
21: Yes.
1: I know she's coaching you on with some health tips. Does she coach you on haircuts, way to dress, how to talk, what to think, where to go, what to do, any of that stuff?
21: Ooh. She absolutely does. And just to clear it up, my wife is in fact a doctor. My girlfriend's a physician's assistant.
1: Okay.
21: And can I tell you, she's very honest with me about whenever, I don't know if you've ever had like a girlfriend or wife sort of like look at another man and go like, oh man, that's a nice sweater. You know, like I like the way that guy, she just did that. She goes, man, look at that guy's fisherman sweater, you know?
5: Mm-hmm.
21: And so that night I went on like L.L. Bean and I bought a fisherman sweater, and it came about a week later, and she was coming out of the bathroom, and I put on this fisherman sweater, and I was like, this is going to be, and I don't want to say she burst out laughing, but I returned it within 24 hours. She's very honest with me about my, she's picked out basically this entire outfit. I wouldn't know what to wear.
1: Yeah,
21: without my wife,
1: but you
21: I wouldn't know what to do.
1: You look very nice. We're pleased to see you. Jamie Lisso is one of America's finest comedians. I don't know how he does in Canada, but he flies over it a lot because he lives half the time in Alaska, and then the rest of the time you're in Idaho?
21: Yep. In Canada, I'm about 70% as successful. Uh-huh. Very similar to me. That's the exchange rate for my comedy.
23: That tracks. Yeah, mm-hmm. Okay.
1: And what foreign countries have you played in the course of your comedy career?
21: You know, the most foreign countries I did was on one big run where I did a military tour with Rob Schneider. So we did Korea and Japan, and we were in Honduras. I have bombed everywhere.
1: Rob Schneider is in, what is it, Home Alone 2?
3: Yes, yeah. Mm-hmm.
21: Oh, yeah.
1: And
21: yeah.
1: I that was on TV a lot over the at my place. He's great in that. The next time you see him, just be the last one to say, I was talking to some guys. He's so good, and it's so funny. Now, were you strictly doing the shows for military folks, or were you, like, did you have to play downtown Singapore and at the Chuckle Hut there?
21: It was all military, and it was one of the hardest but most rewarding trips I have ever been on. Like our armed forces, we went to Greenland also, which is like the tip of the spear. And I don't know if we stole Greenland or not. I heard some news
1: Not yet.
21: But they were telling me when we visit Greenland, they told us, not even joking, they said it's the only base where there's no fence around it because nobody's trying to get in. So hard to get there. And all military, but like one of the most. I'm actually doing next week. I'm doing a military tour in Alaska because it just. I look back on that experience and just. I mean, it's just the greatest guys and ladies, and everyone's so grateful. My hand hurt from shaking hands, and it's good to have the hand hurt from that for once.
1: Yeah, not like the old days in a hotel room.
21: Exactly.
1: I see.
21: Exactly.
1: We're speaking.
21: Yeah, Tom. When I was married, I was you know, to my ex-wife, I was basically in Home Alone for most of that relationship.
1: Now I forgot if I are you a skier?
21: I'm not really a skier. No,
1: and you live and you're living in Idaho.
21: Living in Idaho and Alaska, but I don't in each of places. I don't do the things you're supposed to do. Like even in Alaska, I don't do the man stuff. I'm not, you know, I don't hunt or fish. I'm not really you know, I don't, you guys probably know this about me, but I'm not really what you would call like a man's man. In fact, some would argue I'm not even really what you would call a woman's man.
0: So now your wife is writing for you.
21: That's right.
0: I forgot to ask you. You said you're in a hotel room. Where are you?
21: So we're in New York City.
0: All right.
21: Did a little Gutfeld show last night. I believe I'm doing Story Wars tonight. I don't know if you guys know that. It's a thing they do at the comedy club. I think I'm doing stories with Dave Attell.
0: All right.
21: And Big J. Okerson, Louis J. Gomez. I'm doing that tonight. So, yeah, we're just hanging out in New York. So I apologize for any of the background noise. A lot of stuff going on in New York, even though it's early. I actually spend so much time here that when I'm in Boise, in order to go to sleep, I play an ambient noise machine that's just a woman screaming and sirens.
0: There was some famous comedian or actor that had his had at home had a room that looked just like a Holiday Inn or something.
3: Oh, really?
21: No way.
0: Yeah, so he could go to sleep. I forget who we were talking to him not too long. Remember that, Pat?
2: I do, but I don't remember the name.
23: I remember Billy Crystal had a bathroom that was an exact replica of a bathroom on a plane. Remember that?
0: Wow, that's weird.
5: Why would you want that?
23: I don't know.
0: Wow. Jamie Lissau is our guest, a very fine stand-up comedian. And do you have all those air miles? Is it on Air Alaska?
21: It's mostly Air Alaska. And by the way, speaking of that dude that had the, you know, the room in his house, it was like a hotel to make it more comfortable. For the first 10 years of comedy, when I got home, I actually slept with a roommate. Just to kind of echo that experience of the comedy condo. Yeah, it's mostly Alaska Air. And I would leave a bunch of old jars of mayonnaise and ketchup and stuff. And but I do mostly Alaska Air.
0: I bring it up because I don't know if you saw in the paper the other day, Alaska Air just bought more jets than any other company ever.
5: Yeah, they bought from Boeing over 100 jets.
0: Yeah, so they used, and they said, we got the money from Jamie Lissau. he's used our airline so much. Now, what else is on your mind these days? Anything happening in your life?
21: Yeah, so it kind of is. I've been kind of collecting some stories. And what I thought I would ask you guys about is, sometimes you hear somebody tell a story, and in the story, they feel like they were the hero of the story or the angel, as it were. But then you hear from your friends or someone in your family that they don't agree. Maybe you're the villain. So what I thought was, because we have some great minds in the room, I thought I would read you guys some stories from some people that feel like they definitely did the right thing and were the angel in this scenario. And I'd like to hear from you guys to either validate these guys or disagree with them, whether you think the person in the story is the angel or the villain. And what's kind of fun is, two of these stories are from just like fans, like listeners,
5: right?
21: But one of them is me. It's my story.
0: All right.
21: And I was wondering if the end of these three stories, I would love you guys to guess which one you think actually is a story that happened to me.
0: Oh, I love this.
3: All right.
5: Okay.
21: So here's the first one. I bought my wife and I tickets to Paris for our first wedding anniversary. I got upgraded to first class. And I gave the seat to my wife because I thought that was a really nice thing to do. We had such a great time in Paris, but she cannot get over the fact that for our anniversary, we didn't get to sit together for that very long trip to Paris. I feel like I was being the angel. She disagrees, thinks that it was not the right thing to do. And that said, on the way home, I sat in first class and made her sit in coach. Just kidding. It says I made that part up. So I would love to know what you guys think about this. I've had kind of similar situations. And what do you think if you give your, you know, wife first class? Do you feel like that's an angel move or a villain move?
5: I think it's an angel move. Absolutely.
0: Yeah.
5: You sleep most of the time on those overnight flights anyway. It's not, I mean, it was a wonderful thing to do, sir.
0: Now, once you landed in Paris, was she going out on dates with the French guy sitting next to her? Uh-huh.
21: Yeah, she eventually married the man in the middle seat.
0: I guess you did the right thing. I don't know. What do you think?
3: I feel like I would have known to go, hey, you know what? No, thanks. This is our anniversary. We're going to sit together.
5: Really?
3: I feel like I would have.
5: You would have turned in your first class ticket, maybe, and then asked to be put in the back?
3: I mean, because he was upgraded on the spot. So
0: those overseas flights first class, you get a place you can lie down.
3: I totally get it. But I
0: as
3: also.
0: As opposed to being cramped up.
3: I've talked to women before.
0: Yeah, you're probably right.
21: I find that hard to believe.
0: Okay, what's the second story?
21: All right, second story. By the way, I don't know if you guys know this is possible, but I've been in first class before on a free upgrade, and I had the stewardess wake me up and go, sir, just want to let you know you've been downgraded. Whoa. I swear to God.
0: What?
21: But her tone was that of someone giving good news. Swear to God, this is a true story. Story number two. I was on an airplane the other day, and this is a travel themed today. I was on an airplane the other day, and a man who I couldn't identify kept passing gas. It was silent, but very lethal. After about an hour of this, I stood up and made an announcement. Yes. I said, whoever is doing that, you need to stop. We can't take it anymore. I thought I was being an angel, but my wife thought it was a little over the top. I feel like I was protecting the other passengers and allowing everyone to have a better flight, but my wife completely disagreed and thought I should have just left it alone. What do you guys think about that?
3: I think she was the farter.
5: Oh, do you?
3: If she's that upset about it.
0: Yeah, it's the he who smelt it dealt it.
23: Oh.
0: And the other people around you are thinking it's this guy. He's trying to divert our attention.
3: I like what this guy did. I'm going to say hero.
5: No.
0: You mean the guy that stood up or the
3: Absolutely.
0: Guy that...
3: Absolutely.
5: Leave it alone.
3: The guy that stood up and said, hey, whoever that is, knock it off. I like it.
0: I don't.
21: You know, when I have really bad gas, I take that first class seat. I don't care if it's my anniversary.
3: Yeah, sure.
21: All right. Our last story. I was on an airplane the other day, and an old man sitting next to me was listening to a movie on his phone with no earbuds.
3: Okay.
21: Coming out of the speaker.
23: Mm.
21: And so I pretended to have to use the restroom, and I reported him to the flight attendant.
3: Yes.
21: She quickly came over, told him he had to turn it off, and he did. He then sat and stared at the seat in front of him for 5 hours on the flight. Am I an angel for looking out for the other passengers or a villain for ruining an old man's flight?
5: You're an angel.
3: I don't know that this person ruined the old man's flight.
5: The
3: old man can sit and stare and be completely fine.
5: And the man could have put it on closed captioning and still watched it if he didn't have earbuds.
0: I don't know. Shouldn't you put on your earbuds and knock him away?
5: When you're on a plane, if you're listening, you have to wear earphones or earbuds.
0: But I mean, you could put yours on just to silence him.
3: That's
21: a good point. They also say to turn your phone off, and I don't do that either.
0: Oh, yeah, of course.
3: Yeah.
0: Yeah. What do you think, Christy?
3: I think this person was fine in doing that.
0: I'd say no.
5: No, I think the old man should have.
0: Unless it was a really offensive movie.
5: So you're going to let the guy go ahead and listen to the movie on his speaker?
0: No, because I'm going to pop my earbuds in. I'm not going to hear anything.
3: Oh, okay. So the answer is yes. He's going to allow it to happen.
5: I wouldn't allow. I would have told on him.
0: You're going
3: to
0: be.
3: I wouldn't have gone to the flight attendant. I would have talked to the guy.
0: Really?
3: Yes.
21: Oh, I like that.
3: Yeah.
21: I like that.
0: Would you have said, "Look, if you don't stop that, I'm going to keep farting"?
3: Yes. Exactly.
6: 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You got to stick around for that. Hope you're having a good morning. This is the Bob and Tom Show.
9: 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Ladies and gentlemen, Bob and Tom.
5: If you guys could play any tune for a pace lap in your car right before the race, what would it be?
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5: Oh, that's cool.
3: Whoa.
23: All right.
3: Wow. Tempting the fates, isn't it?
0: Now, Ari, are you going to do something? Please say, like, Radar Love, something cool from your home country.
19: Oh, Radar Love, Golden Earring.
5: Yeah.
19: My childhood favorite band. No, but
5: right?
19: I have no idea. 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
5: 50 Cent.
3: Boy, I would have lost money on that.
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6: Welcome back to the Bob and Tom Show on this Memorial Day Monday. This is Christopher in the Bob and Tom Studios. Here's a story about a sports bra. It's actually a sports place where you go. We'll hear about that, and we'll get a stupid world record on this Monday morning.
0: We have completed our sports broadcast.
23: Well, we have one more addition.
0: Oh, good to know.
23: The sports bra is a sports bar dedicated exclusively to women's sports, and they have announced an Indianapolis location coming this summer.
5: Oh.
23: The bar will open at 15 East Maryland, according to the company. The location sits, of course, steps away from Gainbridge Fieldhouse, where the Fever and the Pacers play. Co-owners Eve Keller and Jenny White will lead the Indianapolis franchise. We chose 15 East Maryland because women's sports deserve to live in the same geography as everything else we celebrate, right in the flow of Indianapolis's energy.
5: That's cool.
23: That's from Eve Keller. The Sports Bra Indy will showcase local and professional teams, including the Fever, Indy Ignite, the volleyball team, also the National Women's Soccer League, Professional Women's Hockey League, and Athletes Unlimited. The opening of the sports bra in Indianapolis, another powerful signal that women's sports and women in sports in general are not just growing, they're leading.
0: How many locations?
23: There's this one and one in Portland.
5: Oh.
23: So there you go. It would have been nice, I would think, that they wanted to probably get it before the Final Four, but it won't be ready until maybe the Fever season. So there you go. The sports bra, I like the name, the sports bra.
5: Yeah, I do
23: bra,
5: too.
23: Right?
8: Was Lesbos already changed?
5: I knew it. What
8: just happened?
5: I knew you guys were sitting there.
8: I was.
23: You guys.
8: Don't look at me.
23: It was all Oskay.
8: It was all Jeff.
23: That was all. Oskay went alone on that
8: solo
23: one.
8: Solo on that one.
0: Oh, sure. Oh, I thought of it. But I thought I did.
8: You had the decency.
23: So much for getting a free meal at Sports Bra.
8: That bar's not for you, chick.
23: Well, yeah,
5: it is if he
23: me.
5: Likes women's sports.
23: That's right. I'm trying to get a hookup with the Ignite right now. Go up there, watch the volleyball games.
0: What else have you got?
23: That's it. Good night, Tom. Here's Christy with the news.
0: What did I just print?
5: I thought you had a world record.
23: I forgot where I put it. A giant female python.
8: That's what got.
23: Here it is. Hang on a second.
10: Stupid world record.
23: Unbelievable. The unprofessionalism of this.
0: Yeah.
23: How does he? Oh, my God. How does he ever come into the studio and do it? Because I'm sick and tired of this unprofessional. A python found in Indonesia has been crowned the world's longest wild snake. The snake.
0: Now,
23: interrupt me. That's professional.
0: I just want to say.
23: Unbelievable.
0: As you know, Josh was in the hospital 2 weeks ago, and it's my understanding from the hospital that Josh was also given the crown, the longest snake in captivity.
23: That. So hollow what you just said.
8: I needed two gowns.
23: The snake, which was discovered in the Maros region of Sulawesi. We have a VRBO there, I think. Guinness noted that if... you and your similes. Guinness noted that if placed across a standard FIFA goal, we're all incredibly familiar with that.
0: You just said you wanted to go watch a soccer game.
23: That's volleyball, ding dong. The snake would
0: substitute
23: stretch,
0: volleyball net.
23: The snake would stretch. It's 23 feet. Everybody knows how long 23 feet is, but it only weighs 213 pounds. It seems kind of thin.
8: It does.
23: Doesn't that seem thin for a snake?
5: Maybe
8: that long.
0: No arms and legs.
5: Maybe he was hungry and she hadn't eaten yet.
8: Yeah.
23: No, wait a minute. I think he's on to something. It way
0: it's
23: more
0: just,
23: than
0: it's
23: on
0: just
23: arms
0: a slithering
23: legs.
0: Mass of body.
23: It's been named Ibu Baron, which translates to the Baroness.
8: Ah, cool.
23: The Baroness.
8: We have a picture of it? It's massive.
5: Oh, man.
23: Good Lord. It's
8: to look at it, you would think more than 213
23: Absolutely.
8: Pounds.
0: Look at that dude standing holding the tail.
23: That's the dude I would think would hold the tail.
5: Yeah.
8: I mean, the head is about the size of a human head.
5: So is it dead?
0: No.
8: That's what I was going to ask.
5: What do you mean, no? So the guy has got the tail wrapped around his neck, And it's still alive.
0: Yeah.
23: It is?
5: Are you sure? There's no way.
23: According to Tom, that snake is alive.
0: Yeah, they named it the Baroness. It's alive. That's, I'm not going to kill it.
23: I mean, I would hope they wouldn't
0: look
23: kill
0: at the
23: it,
0: two but... different poses it's in.
5: Well, you can do that with a dead snake.
23: No,
0: you can't. They harden up their... They get snake rigor mortis.
23: Rigor mortis.
0: You could use that thing as a telephone pole if it was dead.
13: Okay. No, snake's posing for photos. Of course it's alive.
0: It's alive.
14: It's got its tail up on its shoulder.
5: If it were alive, it would be squishing that man to death.
23: Well, no. I'm with Tom on this. Maybe he's not hungry. You don't know.
0: Maybe there's a guy in there already. Maybe his... buddies in there.
23: I couldn't possibly eat another person. I just ate a person.
13: It's huge.
0: You have to eat something and sit around for a couple months digesting.
13: Yep. Oh yeah, absolutely. And if there were a person, that you'd see it right now.
5: You'd see the person inside it.
13: Oh yeah, you would be a huge lump.
23: Remember that woman who got eaten by? And you could see the silhouette of her inside the snake. Remember that?
0: It's like them cartoons, you know, where someone swallows something, you can see the exact outline of it. It's the same thing.
5: Is it?
0: Yeah, there we go. So that's that sports.
23: Yeah, I'm glad I found that world record.
0: Thank you very much. It's exciting. We were talking about giant snakes.
23: Yes, we were.
0: 23 foot of snake.
23: Christy, what's going on at the news desk?
5: Well, scientists have identified a so-called G-spot on the male member.
23: Here we go.
5: According to the new study, the frenular delta appears to be the main erogenous zone of the penis.
0: That's my favorite kind of blues music.
14: Oh, the frenular.
0: Frenular delta blues. Yeah. Yeah.
13: Right, just south of the tip on the bottom part.
23: Yeah, it's got to be on the underside.
5: Also known as the banjo string.
23: Huh?
5: I've never heard that.
13: We've talked about this sort of being the male Taurus before.
5: Yeah, the man in the boat.
13: Yeah.
5: It's located on the underside of the male member where the shaft meets the head.
13: Right.
5: Yeah.
0: I thought the whole thing was pretty...
13: Yeah, the whole thing's not bad.
14: Yeah, it's good.
5: Scientists said it's richly innervated.
23: Engorged with veins and nerves.
5: By particularly overlapping perennial and dorsal nerve branches.
23: What do you use for perennials at your house?
5: It's actually perineal, sorry. Concentrations of nerve bundles and corpuscular receptors.
0: Oh, brother.
5: Yeah.
13: Well, those are all anatomical terms.
5: Yes. I mean,
0: what are they telling us we don't know?
13: Nothing.
0: This is like the Wizard of Oz. You mean it was sensitive all the time and you didn't tell me? And by the way.
5: Why do they call it the banjo string? I've never heard that before.
13: I've never heard the banjo string either, but either. I get it. There's, I mean, you like, can kind of...
23: Looks like it's...
13: The frenulum is also the thing on the bottom of your tongue. You can kind of see that on the ween.
5: Okay.
0: That looks like a banjo string?
13: No, I don't know why it's called that.
23: What does yours look like? Can I get a look?
5: Maybe. It looks like a... standing bass string? What?
0: It looks like the span of the Mackinac Bridge.
5: Oh, of course.
23: Man, I don't know what happened in Michigan when you were imprinted, but...
13: If you open the door while you're driving on Tom's penis, you can see the...
23: It looks like you're floating
0: the water over the Mackinac Straits. I know, I'm sorry. Philistines.
13: Philistines.
0: The frenular.
5: Frenular, yeah.
0: It's called the...
23: There's frenular and frenulum.
0: But isn't... You said it's called the frenular delta?
5: Yes, I did.
0: Josh, don't you have a frequent flyer miles from the frenular delta?
13: Yes.
0: Are you a frequent frenular flyer?
13: I have the little wings pin as well.
5: Well, a court in Britain cannot rule on which identical twin was

0: your Eiffel Tower.
1: 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Okay,
2: 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Stick around. 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
12: Nope. It's even better. It's one of the loudest rock bands of all time.
13: Oh, is it the new Metallica controller set?
12: No, this is better than Metallica.
13: Better than Metallica? Awesome.
12: Open it up.
13: Hey, it's all busted up.
12: That's right, Billy. It's the new rock band tribute to The Who.
13: The Who? But it's all broken. These instruments don't work anymore.
12: Yep, it's exact replicas of the instruments The Who smashed up in the 60s. Looky here. This is half of a genuine Gibson SG headstock, just like Pete Townsend's.
13: Well, so exactly what does it do?
12: It makes this awesome noise when you bang it into things. Watch this!
13: So, can I play Pinball with it or My Generation with it?
12: Not anymore, you can't! Show's over, Billy! There won't be an encore with these instruments. Look! The whole drum kit is in bits! Pretty cool, huh?
13: I guess so. See you later, Dad. I think I'm just going to go outside and play baseball or something. Maybe go ride my bike around for a while.
12: Not so fast, Billy. I've got another surprise for you. Grab that box over there.
13: Oh, boy. I hope it's the Beatles rock band set.
12: Nah. Open it up.
13: Ouch. It's hot. There's smoke coming out of the box. Dad?
12: That's right, Billy. It's the Jimi Hendrix Monterey Pop Guitar Controller.
13: Oh, my gosh. Dad, this is on fire. It's on fire, Dad. Don't you notice that?
12: Of course it's on fire. This is a special limited edition. It comes with a left-handed Fender Stratocaster guitar controller, a can of Ronson lighter fluid, and a full book of matches.
14: Yeah.
12: And look, Billy, there's a psychedelic headband you can wear while you're playing. Pretty groovy, huh?
13: This is on fire. I mean, why would you give this to me?
12: Yeah, purple haze. Oh, through my brain. Having fun, Billy?
13: I can't see anything through all this smoke. I'm calling 911.
15: Jimi Hendrix and The Who. Rock band controller sets. They're fun for the whole family. But don't just take my word for it. Here's Pete Townsend from The Who to tell you more.

0: I say, here's Pete Townsend to tell you more. Hey, Pete, you're on.
1: What? Oh, hello. I'm Pete Townsend. Go get your Guitar Hero controller. Don't get fooled again by cheap imitators. Look for the Bob and Tom Endo logo on the box. Get one today.
0: Oh, thanks, Pete. It's the Bob and Tom.
1: I'm Pete Townsend. Go get your
0: Thank
1: guitar.
0: You, Pete. We're done.
1: What?
0: It's over.
1: What?
0: Pete, you're done. It's over.
1: It ain't over. Uh-huh. We still got a couple more farewell tours to do.
0: No. I said you're done recording.
1: A dumb accordion?
0: Yeah, that's right, you wanker. Brilliant. That's exactly right. I called you a dumb accordion.
1: Oh, we're done recording, eh? Right, I'm off.
0: Bloody hell. Get your Bob and Tom Endo Rock Band controllers today. Available everywhere other fake products are sold.
1: What?
2: And now, from the Bob and Tom archives, we dust off another classic. classic. A moment of frivolity.
3: Comedian Greg Hahn has joined us in the
4: studio. Hey, everybody, thanks for having me. Wait, is it Tuesday?
5: Yes.
4: It's the weekend. Come on, let's bust out the party horns.
5: Yeah.
4: All right. You're in good hands, everybody. I've been doing comedy for over 15 years. I have made hundreds of dollars. Bring it on.
5: All right.
4: How about these people with real jobs, though, out there working?
5: Oh, yeah.
4: Hey, working if you're running a little bit late today, I got some excuses for you.
5: Oh, good.
4: When you get there, hey, sorry I'm late, boss. I hate it here. So what's the rush?
5: Yeah.
4: Sorry I'm late. I don't do anything till noon anyway. I was having a dream about quitting. Sorry I'm late, boss. I was selling your office supplies on the black market.
5: Okay.
4: Never mind that I'm late. Take your top off.
5: Yeah. All right.
3: Greg Hahn, ladies and gentlemen.
4: Thanks for having me here.
3: When we come back, we're going to find out why we were talking about Greg Hahn's drum skills.
5: Okay.
3: At the condo, now known as the townhouse.
5: A condo is like an apartment to me.
6: You own a condo.
5: Mm-hmm.
4: I own it.
6: I know. But that's just,
5: there you go.
3: Do you have to cut the grass or does someone do that for you?
4: No, well, I mow lawns on the side. I got another guy who does the front and back. Pow! Come on, everybody. I can't be stopped.
3: Oh. See, the Star Search judges are all big pussies. Yeah. If they didn't like that material. Comedian Greg Hahn is here with us in the studio. He's changing studios right now.
4: It didn't take me very long to learn how to play the drums. I just kind of took a crash course. Come on, everybody. Who's with me on this stuff?
3: Okay, that's
4: just
3: what we're looking
4: me halfway
3: for.
4: I hit the ball in the sand trap. First time I hit the ball, my partner said, oh, you got to play that with a wedge. So I yanked out my underwear. That's a different joke.
5: Yeah.
4: That joke kills him in fourth grade.
3: Yeah, new joke. I like that.
4: Every
3: like
4: comedian friend of mine says, stop doing that joke. I can't be stopped.
3: Do you, when you're at home, do you play along with
5: like records?
3: Recorded music?
4: Mm-hmm. No, I don't. I just start blasting.
5: Mm.
4: I got to outdo the little dog next door.
5: He's a yapper, huh?
4: Yeah.
5: Oh, yeah.
3: So you have so do you have a common wall with one of your neighbors at the condo?
4: There is. I don't know where they are. They're gone all the time. It's the people across the way. But no complaints, no problem. They've got the dog. I've got the drum set. We're even Steven.
5: There you go.
4: Works out.
5: Uh-huh.
4: You know, 06.
3: What?
4: Good morning, everybody.
3: Have you? So 0600.
5: Uh-huh.
3: You're waking them up.
4: When I moved into the neighborhood, guess who blew into town?
6: Imagine a quiet Sunday afternoon in his house.
4: Yeah.
3: Kind of like reveille.
4: That's chick's thing.
5: Uh-huh.
3: So, again, to go through your dating ritual, you've met some lovely young lady, perhaps after an evening on the town. And
5: you take her back to your place?
3: You get back to the townhouse. She wants to come in for coffee or something.
5: Show her your chops?
3: Do you immediately sit down? Oh, by the way, I happen to be...
4: By the way, I don't want to brag or anything, but how about I lay down the thunder? Finish your drink.
5: We're going upstairs. Oh, my.
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3: We're hanging out with comedian Nick Griffin. Now, we were talking about your romance with Twitter and your postings, which are very funny. Chick, can you read a couple more for me?
7: Absolutely. You know why murder is illegal? Because if it wasn't, everybody would be doing it.
5: He's right, you know.
3: Oh, these
7: it's Fleet Week here in New York City. There are hookers everywhere. Finally.
3: Now, Nick, you've retired from the drinking one.
8: Yeah, I don't drink anymore. I drink too much when I drink. And
3: Have you retired from the marijuana?
8: I never was into marijuana. I don't like any drug that encourages people to take off their shoes. And that's what I think of potheads. always taking off their shoes.
6: People who smoke pot take off their
8: shoes. Yeah, because they're all like relaxed. Sandal wearing.
3: Stop the show. We have to stop the show. Yeah. I want that on the quotes page now.
8: You know, if they're so relaxed, they're like, hey, man, why should I take care of my feet, man? It's part of nature.
3: Mm-hmm.
7: I don't think Nick can be in here anymore when I'm in here.
8: Why
7: maybe
8: is that?
7: Maybe I should be in here when Nick.
6: Why?
7: Because you really make me start thinking about stuff, and I get in good moods, and then I go, hey, you know what?
5: Wait a minute. This is lousy.
7: Wait a minute.
8: Yeah. Well, some people are just lucky, you know. Some people have a blessed life. Brad Pitt, good-looking, rich, famous, Oscar-nominated, sleeping with Angelina Jolie. What did this guy do? Pull a thorn out of God's paw.
5: Yeah, good call.
8: It's just lucky. He's a talented guy. I'm not saying he's not talented, but to have everything, that kind of life. And then some woman yelled out the other night, you're just jealous. Gee, you think?
9: What's with that cigarette in your mouth, bozo?
8: Bozo, yeah, exactly.
10: What about it?
8: What other reaction is there to Brad Pitt's life? Gratitude? Hey, good for him.
7: Yeah.
8: Uh-huh. Finally, that guy got a break. Now I can focus on my own problems.
6: Maybe if you change your attitude. Think that positive.
8: I just want to I want to choke you to death right now.
7: Thank you.
8: Have I been nothing but good mannered all morning?
6: And you're then, very good mannered.
5: Always.
8: And then why don't you just, oh, good.
6: But don't they say it's you project what you want back?
5: Not necessarily.
8: I've spent a fair amount of time with you.
5: There are many pricks and a-holes out there who have a great life.
6: Oh, I agree.
5: Yeah. And they've been lucky.
6: Yes.
5: Why, I don't know.
6: That's true.
3: But I think Brad Pitt's probably a real nice guy, talented actor.
8: Yeah. Absolutely. This is not a comment on
3: Brad Pitt. I do think that there's probably a lot of things about being him that would be horrible, all the people around him, and I'm sure there are moments where
5: Can you imagine, photographers following you
8: everywhere.
5: Moment.
3: He can't do anything, and I think he's probably a real good guy. So,
8: and I'm sure he...
3: It's a double-edged sword.
8: Okay, his life, he's got problems. I mean, I'm sure he gets dehydrated from having sex every time.
7: Sure.
5: Yeah,
8: right?
5: You're right.
8: I have a hard time making rent. Tomato, tomato, everybody.
5: Yeah.
3: You know, I like this because I think we're getting the real anger now.
5: It's coming,
8: well, look,
5: it's coming
8: out. Some,
5: it's
8: coming
5: ready out. To
8: you have Christy
5: over.
8: Lee say, why don't you just change your attitude? you don't see the ironic part? You have changed my attitude.
5: Now he's mad.
10: Now it's worse than it was. Way to go, Christy.
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3: Hope you're having a great Monday morning. This is Christopher in the Bob and Tom studios, and this is the best of the Bob and Tom show for a long Memorial Day weekend. Here's a segment. Pretty funny guy, mustache guy, firefighter. It's comedian Dave Dyer.
11: Coming up, I can answer your question, Josh, about whether or not you can own a dead body.
12: Okay.
11: It's an interesting answer. But right now we are joined. A surprise guest is comedian Dave Dyer.
12: Hey.
11: With the mustache. Hey. The mustache is back.
12: Hi, Dave.
13: It's back.
11: And the shaved head. You just need a big hoop earring, and you will look like Mr. Clean, I think it is.
13: Well, I have the mustache back because I still have a bunch of T-shirts from when I had the mustache, and that's the logo. And it's tough to push the T-shirts without the mustache.
11: And I want to ask a technical question. Besides being a comedian, you actually are a legit firefighter.
13: Yes.
11: Are you, because you have to wear, I assume, certain types of face masks professionally.
13: Yep.
11: Are you allowed to have a beard? Do they still work?
13: Nope. Nope, no beards. Now here's why. Because that mask on our SCBAs has to make a tight seal on her face. That's why firefighters, if they grow anything, usually it's just a mustache. So you can't have anything around here so that mask doesn't form a seal.
11: Yeah. Makes sense.
13: Yeah.
11: Makes sense. And the shaved head, is that also a professional requirement, or is that nature?
13: No.
11: Genetics?
13: This is the last resort. This is all I have left. This is, it looks like if I grow my hair out for even a week, I look 93 years old. So,
11: You look really good. Christy, am I right saying?
6: Yeah, I know. You look great.
11: Not everybody can pull off the shaved head. Mm-hmm. I think you do.
14: I'm getting a young Robert Duvall vibe.
9: Yeah. Absolutely.
13: Thank you.
6: I get that too.
11: I'm getting a middle-aged Elmer Fudd.
9: Well.
6: Nice.
13: You know what? I'll take whatever helps the career. I couldn't care less.
11: Okay. Our guest is comedian Dave Dyer. He is indeed a firefighter. You're just getting off shift? Yep.
13: I did. I got off at 7 this morning. We had a car fire on the highway last night. That was our big excitement for the day yesterday.
14: Oh, man.
13: Yeah. It wasn't actually a big deal. it came out as a car fire, but what happened is that this kid had a piece of cardboard in the back of his pickup that somehow with the wind blew between the cab and the bed in that little slot and was lying on top of the exhaust system and started on fire.
14: Wow. So,
13: man. So he pulled over, and a good Samaritan pulled over with a dry chem extinguisher and put it out. So by the time we got there, the fun was all over.
14: Hey, what are the odds?
6: No joke. Yeah. Do you keep a dry chem extinguisher in your car?
11: Not anymore.
13: No, I don't.
11: But yeah. I once did, and I once put out in Orlando, I put out a guy's car that was on fire, and I was kind of pissed that he didn't offer to buy me another one.
13: Yeah.
11: No, because they're expensive.
13: You're just they're 40, 40, 50.
11: I am totally serious. I pulled over. It was the middle of the day in Orlando, and I was in,
15: you're such a busybody.
11: I saved the guy's car. The guy's car was on fire.
14: There are good Samaritans and there are sore Samaritans.
11: Yes. Don't you think after, hey, that's, thanks. How much, by the way, how much owe you for the fire extinguisher? Yeah, it was $80.
9: Well, they're not cheap.
6: Yeah, you probably didn't even think about how much your fire extinguisher cost.
11: You're probably asking, why was I carrying a fire extinguisher?
6: Yes, why?
11: My level of paranoia was huge even then.
14: Yeah, that's fine.
15: Yep. Wasn't the thank you enough? Thank you very much. No?
11: No. No. I mean, I guess it's pay it forward. Someday, maybe someone will
6: save you.
15: Or maybe someday they won't.
11: Yeah. I mean, I'm super sensitive. I've got those fire blankets. I've got 8 fire extinguishers at my house. Every kind of alarm known to man. And please, if you're listening, please, for God's sake, get a carbon monoxide detector.
6: If you have gas.
13: Yep. That's a huge thing.
11: A big thing. I'm sorry. We're talking with comedian Dave Dyer. And Dave and I actually had an interesting conversation. And I found out you actually recorded it and you posted it somewhere.
13: Yes, I did. I have a new podcast. It's a very unique, creative idea. Not a lot of people have heard of these. But I started something called Tight 10 with Dave Dyer. And it's basically, Josh will know and comedians will know, Tight 10 means a tight 10 minutes. Well, they're not 10 minutes long. It's 10 questions. And I have all sorts of different guests on it. And from all different walks of life, there's a lot of comedians. There's radio icons like Tom Griswold. But one of my guests was a very good photographer of mine. Another one was a gal who's a fashion designer in Grand Rapids. Brian Vander Ark from the Verve Pipe was one of my guests.
11: Cool.
13: And it's 10 questions. Some of them are silly, but some of them are more in depth about what people do in their careers. And I love interviewing people. I love talking to people from all different walks of life about what they do, how they do it. And there's a comic element to it. It's a funny thing.
11: Were you kidding when you asked for my PIN number and my
14: the questions are a little
11: I thought that was a little personal.
6: Yeah, intrusive. Yeah.
11: You know, I don't mind talking about my sex life, but I mean, Dave is a very funny comedian and a serious firefighter. I think good for you.
14: Dave, would you ever interview one of your kids or your wife?
13: I'll tell you what. I would interview one of my kids. I think my wife would want no part of it.
14: Okay.
13: I think, and not because she dislikes me. I think she just wouldn't want to. She just wouldn't want to do it. Uh-huh. Okay, my daughters, I'd love to interview one of my daughters.
14: It's got to be a thrill. Being a parent, when your kids still surprise you, that's got to be such a great feeling of I had no idea you were interested in that.
6: Right? Yeah.
11: I have some questions. How about this one?
13: Yes.
11: When are you going to pay me back the hundreds of thousands of dollars I've spent on your education? When are you going to take me to Disney World and pay for all the rides?
6: Wow.
13: Okay. I think you can kiss that invoice goodbye.
11: Okay. Okay. Yeah. Dave, it was really fun talking to you. And Dave and I...
13: thank you.
11: Are, in a way, I'm kind of a Michiganian slash... Do you go with Ganian or do you go with Michigander?
13: Michigander.
11: Yeah, that's got a more masculine feel. Michiganian sounds sounds like you're Armenian.
13: Yeah.
11: The Armenians. Oh, there's some very fine Armenians. Spent some time in Michigan. That'd be me and Bob. Well, thanks, Dave.
13: Thank you for having me. Appreciate it. Tight 10 with Dave Dyer.
15: Wherever
13: it's
15: going to
13: change your life.
6: Okay.
15: All right. Available everywhere.
14: Look forward to hearing it.
11: Yeah. Okay. But Dave, hold your. Do you have is that a tattoo on your arm there?
13: Yes, I do. This one right here. It says it's an arrow, and the shaft of the arrow says forward. Now, I got this as a positive message to my daughters that this is the only direction our family moves in. However, since getting this, my oldest daughter's moved back home twice.
14: Hilarious.
13: So
14: maybe you should have gotten
13: one over here. I'm going to get one over here that says reverse for the next time she comes back.
11: Very good. And where do you get the podcast anyway?
13: Anywhere you get podcasts.
11: The Tight 10.
13: Amazon Music. Yeah. YouTube.
11: Shut up. Okay,
13: Tight 10 with Dave.
11: Hang up the phone. Dave's Visit brought to you by Lee's Famous Recipe Chicken. That's awesome. Now, we were talking about...
6: Is that a video podcast or just audio?
11: I was sitting in my house with a... The camera thingy on.
6: Okay.
11: So I guess. I had to.
6: So you have no idea.
11: It was pretty funny because my computer is on this stand, and the way it sits, if you answer the Zoom on it, whatever, all you can see was the top of my head. I had to get a couple of books and prop the thing up, and it was a disaster.
6: Oh, you don't use a laptop, do you? You have just a
11: monitor.
6: I
11: hate laptops.
6: Okay.
11: perfectly reasonable.
6: Because a laptop, you could just go.
11: I don't want them. Josh, you wanted to know if you could own a dead body.
14: Well, I think there will eventually be a market for celebrity skeletons.
15: No, Michael brought the Elephant Man, but I thought somebody else had
11: one. Human bodies are not treated like ordinary property in the United States. There are very, very heavy restrictions on what it takes to actually own a human body, and it also depends on the state you live in. If you're not burying them, and even then there are restrictions and all kinds of licensing things. Essentially, owning a human skeleton is only legal if it is legally obtained, it is not legal to own Native American remains.
14: Okay.
11: They're protected under federal law, and it's illegal to own even certain medical specimens. It's very complicated to answer your question with a vague,
14: That's okay. Laws can change, and we'll see. We'll see, if there is eventually a market for...
11: But if you want to get into some heavy reading, which I don't have time for, grave robbing, really interesting. it was a thing.
14: For sure.
6: Definitely. Especially
14: medical research.
6: Over
14: and Burke and Hare.
6: In
14: Dr.
6: UK?
14: William Hunter did that.
11: Yeah.
15: So how do you, does it give any parameters for legally obtaining a dead body?
11: It depends on the state. And
15: keep the receipt, I guess.
11: They have to be... And this is... It just seems to be... reading this phrase, it must be legally sourced.
15: Yeah,
14: that makes sense. Otherwise, you get your necrophiliacs
15: and you're haunted by.
14: The hauntings are. Yeah, that's boy.
15: That might happen anyway.
11: That goes without saying.
14: Right,
11: but I mean, there is a market for illegal travel. It's just rather unpleasant. But so, Josh, whether or not you could once again. But auction off the rights for your body when you die.
14: Just my skeleton. Yeah. Yeah. I don't want anybody. I don't want to be.
6: Yeah. You don't want
14: lacquered
6: the whole,
14: and then, you know.
6: Ooh. You don't want to be in that exhibit that's going to be the.
11: Right. Now, are you going to specify how you want the skeleton to reach its skeletal state?
14: Yeah. Yes. Yeah. An acid bath followed by boil everything else off the bones.
11: I think you're really leaving money on the table, which I know is one of your favorite phrases.
14: Yes.
11: I think there should be different levels of bidding.
14: Ugh.
11: Someone could, you know, bid cover your body in honey and having all the flesh pecked off in a field.
16: Oh, I see.
15: This skeleton talk wigs me out.
14: I mean, I can tell, dude.
15: It really does.
11: Okay. So sorry. You got. There's a skeleton in there. There's a skeleton in all of us. Now,
15: here. You need that stitched on a pillow.
14: You know, you can take the skeleton out of a man, but he'd die. He would pass away.
6: He would die. Yeah. It'd just be a bowl of jello.
9: There's a skeleton.
15: We'd be
6: a blob.
15: Squids.
11: There's a skeleton. I love it. If you deliver it just with the right spin. There's a skeleton in all of it.
14: Isn't there, though?
11: I didn't know.
17: We're coming right back with another great comedian. It's DJ Dangler on this Monday morning. Come on back. This is the Best of the Bob and Tom Show.
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26: Back, it's like a war zone in here. I can't live like this anymore. I was gonna get around to, but you came running in here like a Nazi. As soon as I learn how to do another impression, I'm getting another roommate. Next reality show. Yeah.
17: Back to your bedroom, Christy. We've decided you need to remove the crucifix from the room. I think you should just go all out.
6: Go all out and do what?
17: As soon as you open the door. Disco ball.
10: Right.
17: Yeah. Condom machine right there on the wall.
10: Incense.
5: You know, even better, Tom, one of those little machines that dispenses cologne.
10: No, one of them is condoms, the next is French ticklers. Something that looks like a cat toy. You know,
6: right.
10: And then.
5: Yeah.
6: I think we've done all the damage we can do.
5: Oh, no. We
17: and then, oh, I know. Start it. And then a little the little button you walk over, press it, and you hear your chick going, are you ready?
10: Are you ready?
5: Yeah.
17: And then the disco music starts. Oh, yeah.
5: Techno action.
6: Christy. Actually.
27: Are the stars out tonight? I don't care if it's cloudy or bright. Because I'm blind.
10: Jeez.
11: Welcome back to the Best of the Bob and Tom Show on a Monday. This is Christopher in the Bob and Tom Studios. Here's a great segment with another funny guy with a big beard. It's DJ Dangler.
17: Hanging out with us in the studio. It's the man, the beard, DJ Dangler.
28: Hello, everybody.
14: Hey, DJ.
17: That is a serious beard.
28: Yeah, I am mostly beard now. And I have to say, last time I was here, they pointed out, Chick, you weren't here, and they outed you. They said you hate this look. Oh. You hate the big beard, bald head.
15: I'm of the school of thought that the length of the hair on your head should match your beard.
28: I'm going, this is the reverse mullet. Like, this is... okay. No, like, that's what I'm like, yeah, right. It's a carnival up front. Up front, butcher shop in the back.
15: That's right. Yeah,
11: not everybody can pull it off. I think you do.
15: But it's very much your look, yeah.
11: Yeah, no, it's fine. I couldn't pull that look off.
6: You've never tried.
28: It carries
6: How do you know?
11: Well, because I know if I tried, I'd be living in an apartment.
14: Oh, I see. Alone. So it's not that you can't, it's you're not allowed.
11: No, and I wouldn't.
15: It's no way to live, boy.
11: It's not my look.
6: Well, what?
27: You don't know to try.
6: See, we're having this at our house because I like my husband's hair a little longer and he likes it shorter. And
11: You've got a bargaining chip you're sitting on. Sorry, wait, I'm sorry.
15: Yeah, that's right. I didn't mean,
27: he makes excellent
11: I didn't
27: sex.
11: Mean to say that out loud.
15: Pay no attention. Use sex as a weapon.
11: Yeah. That's right. No, but DJ, you do. That look works for you.
28: Well, thank you.
11: Yeah, right. In fact, if you didn't have the beard, I wouldn't recognize you. It would really throw me off.
28: I look ridiculous without a beard. I look like a fat Mr. Clean.
6: When was the last time you saw yourself clean shaven?
28: About a year ago. About a year and a half ago.
11: You look like a more goyish Allen Ginsberg.
28: Okay. Yeah.
11: Does that work for anybody?
15: He just wanted to say goyish.
28: Yeah.
11: No, it's true. I mean,
28: yeah, I like it. I've seen the worst minds of my generation wrecked by madness.
11: Hey, we got a guy he's cracked open a book.
15: There you go.
11: Howell. Now, a couple things we're trying to dig up for you. I've got a odd connection to sports coming up with earrings.
15: Of course.
11: Because we just had some nice earrings from I Hate Steven Singer.
6: Yes,
11: did you
6: I
11: find
6: love
11: it?
6: Them.
11: Okay, here we go. Pop this on the screen. This is something going around.
6: Oh, yeah.
11: There's a couple different versions of these. Mm-hmm. In this case, these are little square earrings that look like the logo of Marlboro cigarettes.
6: Yeah.
15: If you just glance at it, your brain tells you it's a Marlboro logo. Yeah.
14: Is your wife, girlfriend, or mother a complete dirt bag?
28: How many?
11: These are great.
28: How many miles would you have had to have collected for those?
11: They say a Signetti.
6: Right.
11: Of course, and it's also it's kind of the colors of Indiana University,
6: red and crimson, and
14: but it's every bit a Marlboro
6: cream.
14: Play.
11: Yeah. There's also a version of these earrings that I saw a minute ago online where it's two cigarettes. Mm-hmm. I mean, it looks like they're two real cigarettes dangling from this woman's ears.
14: Lovely.
11: In honor of the
27: gorgeous.
11: We're honoring the coach.
28: Yeah, but
11: if it weren't for some, fascist government, we could have cigarette commercials still.
28: I like the stance of being angry there aren't cigarette ads. I miss the good old days.
11: Hey,
28: cartoons were smoking in between cartoons.
6: Where everybody smoked wherever they wanted. You want to go back to that?
15: Show us your Kent. Remember that?
11: If they were allowed to spend money on this show, absolutely. Now, that almost took out the magazine business when they took away the...
6: Cigarette ads.
11: And how about the world of racing?
6: Yeah.
11: Remember all of the Marlboro car?
6: Oh, sure.
15: Winston Cup, for gosh sake.
11: Yeah.
6: Mm-hmm.
14: Was that a law, though? That there's no cigarette ads on cars?
11: Yeah, you can't have them anymore.
14: Wow.
6: They kept the color scheme on some, but you couldn't put Marlboro on it.
11: Yeah, there was the Marlboro car. Mm-hmm. Because three of them.
14: No, I remember.
11: Weren't there three of them at one point?
14: I remember very well, but yeah.
11: And this is a playful... way to get to the coach.
6: Yeah.
11: Because of the first part of his name is Sig.
28: Yeah.
11: we can get away from that. Apparently no one thought that was as amusing as I did.
14: No, not at all.
6: Amusing.
14: Not at all. No, don't let it.
11: Can you find the picture of the super hot lady wearing dangling cigarettes? No, she's some hot co-ed.
14: Those earrings are for like women who work on barges.
15: When's the last time you saw a woman that works on a bar?
6: Josh, wait a minute. Okay. Is she a football fan? Is that why she's wearing the earrings? Unless you're an IU.
14: That's a tough broad who's wearing Marlboro-esque earrings.
28: Not as tough as the chick with the skull chewing tobacco earrings.
14: That
28: woman is the toughest.
14: Yeah, yeah.
15: Where do you stand on gauges? The little circles you put in your ear, the lobe?
14: I think sometimes they look cool.
15: Yeah.
28: I think they
11: a guy like you, DJ, could pull it off.
28: They can look fine, but I'm going to do just a little bit of reporting. I don't.
10: Okay.
28: They smell bad.
14: I've always heard
6: really?
14: That.
6: Really?
28: I had a girlfriend with like gauged ears, and if she would change them out in the car, it would be worse than any stink I've ever made.
14: Oh. Yeah. Right. Wow. Yeah. But even earring, like if you cast. Smell the back of any typical right. woman's earring, it reeks.
6: It's bad. You have to like, clean your ears.
28: It can
6: out.
28: Clear a room. And it's kind of a weird, funny thing to know that you're like, oh no, that person has a weird trick. Like they can almost
11: That'd be spray. A good show. Things that stink. ever been around a kid when they take their cast off?
14: Yeah, that's yeah.
11: That's rough. That's bad, that is ripe, my friend.
14: Yeah, sure.
6: Yeah, that is bad.
10: What about my sports cast?
14: You're bowling yourself.
11: See, my goal has
10: I'm
11: been reached. Okay, I think we have the one with the young lady with
10: this. This going to convince us how cool this is.
11: I can't tell if I'm getting the signal or not. There we go. There we go. She's got an.
28: I like it more than I thought I was going
11: to. IU hat on, and see that looks like dangling cigarettes.
14: Yeah, and look at her. I mean, yes. That is
10: a lot of red lipstick.
14: That is
6: I know her.
28: You do?
14: You do?
28: How?
14: Tell her she's Caucasian.
11: And you haven't brought her in here?
6: Hi, Holly.
14: Yes. No, she's like, that's...
0: What does Holly do for a living?
28: Wearing
0: Holly?
28: Those to a bar is like asking for ear trauma, though, right? How
6: Holly
28: many drunk
6: owns
28: guys
6: a
28: are
6: going
28: to try to rip that off?
0: Yeah.
6: She's married to a lawyer.
0: Uh-oh. Gotcha.
11: Don't make fun of her. She's very, very, very attractive, sir.
28: Earring's safer now.
14: Sue the hell out of us.
11: She's gorgeous.
6: Yeah.
11: That's great. Isn't that sweet? Kind of a fun thing. And there was this news story yesterday and at the press conference. Mm-hmm. Coach Cignetti, after the press conference, he had alluded to this several other times. I'm going to go relax and have a beer. And there's an official beer that is a part of a charity program that
6: Upland
11: they're doing
6: Brewing, yeah.
11: with a brewer from Bloomington, Indiana. It's kind
14: yeah.
11: of fun.
14: Yeah, that's nice.
6: Apparently, they had been giving the guys beer throughout the season. They'd been supplying the coaches for the after the game thing. And it was a very nice shout out that the coach did.
11: It is fun.
6: Yeah.
11: And it's helping.
28: It does make
11: students.
28: The tub dump. Problematic yeah. at the end. They dump the
11: yeah, one of these during the game guy at the sideline, cigarette, beer. That used to be.
6: Used to be the way it was. Yeah.
11: I mean, when's the last time there was a locker room shot of a guy? I know in baseball, a locker room with a guy smoking.
28: Who
11: that's
28: was the one Cub that was just always smoking.
14: Oh, I don't know.
28: There was the one Cub
6: in the dugout.
28: Yeah, like just always. I don't want to get it wrong because. I have so many friends that are Cubs fans, they would hate me forever. But I know there was one Cub that was just, was it Ryan Sandberg?
11: That would maybe? Be pretty, that would be pretty funny in a college guy.
14: Yeah.
11: Well, hurt my leg, I'm going to just have a couple smokes. In any event, I thought those earrings were kind of cool.
6: Yeah, they're.
14: Well, I'm glad you liked them.
10: Good for you.
11: No, let me finish here. Might be a fun Valentine's Day gift, fellas.
14: Oh, yeah.
11: If you've
14: yeah.
11: got that I'll IU co-ed.
10: There you go.
11: That is your sweetie.
14: Do that.
11: That
10: yeah.
11: Josh, I am trying to help guys like you. Now,
10: you never have good advice for romance.
6: In a Ruby,
14: ever.
6: Ruby
14: ever. If you're not shoving earrings into mashed potatoes,
10: yeah.
14: you're telling people to buy cigarette earrings.
6: Steven Singer makes nice
14: you?
6: Ruby and diamond earrings.
11: That's so you get yeah. okay, so you get one of each. You get her some nice earrings, plus you get sort of the comically underscoring the fandom of your sweetheart.
6: All right.
10: The fandom of your sweetheart.
6: Your sweetheart is an IU fan.
14: Yeah.
11: Yes.
14: Will you ever buy her those cigarette yeah. earrings? You know the answer. You hypocrite.
11: No, no. Kelly would love those, provided there was an optional augmented pair of diamond earrings. Well, see, there's another young lady wearing them. They're so cool. Is that the lawyer husband, that guy?
6: No, that's a different girl. I don't know that girl.
11: Okay.
6: I knew the other girl. I don't know.
11: He looks like he'd sue me. Look at that face. Really? It just reeks of lawsuit.
10: Is that what it reeks of?
14: Be careful.
11: I'm going to assume.
0: Let's have it go easy here.
11: See, I didn't finish.
14: I'll tell you what. It doesn't reek of ham, I'll tell you that.
0: Or we'll see the bacon in that shit.
10: Or bacon. Hey, you want to hear the top 10 James Bond movies of all time?
11: I do.
10: As rated by this online rating system.
14: Top 10. Well,
10: hang on. He's trying to talk to Jason. Yes, Tom. Go ahead.
11: No, go ahead. I'm done. I'm listening for the top 10 James Bond movies as rated by.
14: I'm going to start writing some down, though.
10: Spectre, 2015. Never seen it.
6: That's number 10?
11: That was okay.
10: Number 10 is Spectre.
14: It was pretty cool.
15: Number nine, 1965, Thunderball. That's
14: yes.
15: Number nine.
11: That, in my mind, is number one, but
15: that's
11: keep going.
15: Number nine. Number eight, The Spy Who Loved Me, 1977.
11: No.
15: And I'm not sure which Bond it is, Roger Moore.
14: Yeah, that one's pretty good, too.
11: A great song, though.
6: Mm-hmm. Yeah.
15: Heaven Above Me, The Spy Who Loved Me.
11: I love that song.
0: It was Carly Simon.
14: Carly Simon.
15: Number seven is Dr. No. From 1962.
11: That would be my third.
14: It's a little dry, but yes.
15: Number six, GoldenEye with Pierce Brosnan.
14: That's for sure.
15: Really?
14: The franchise was all but dead.
11: Yeah. Underrated, GoldenEye. I will give it that much.
15: Number five, From Russia with Love, 1963.
14: That, I think, is one of the most boring.
11: Yeah, I agree.
15: Number four, No Time to Die from 2021. Is that the most recent?
14: Yes.
0: That's the worst.
14: And that's surprising because most people consider that not good.
15: No.
14: I thought it was entertaining. But
6: is that the Daniel Craig Bond?
15: Yep.
11: Isn't that one way too long?
15: The guy with the big eyes in Time to Die.
0: Yeah, the guy in a motorcycle.
15: Yeah, the big eye. Number three is Goldfinger, 1964.
11: That'd be my number two.
15: Number two is Skyfall from 2012.
14: I do too. That's good.
0: Javier Bardem.
15: No, that's the one that turns it. Yeah, Javier Bardem. He's a albino.
0: God, he's so good in that.
15: This is the one that turns into Home Alone at the end. They booby trap.
0: Yeah,
11: but it does. Is that the one that has the cool scene where they get the dusty Aston Martin out of the garage?
15: I don't know. You wait.
11: Remember. Yeah,
15: you wait the whole movie to see the car.
6: It's
11: a James Bond movie. That's a cool car.
28: That car is going to be pretty cool on James Bond.
15: Number one is Casino Royale from 2006.
14: So they're big Craig fans.
15: Craig. Yeah.
11: No,
15: that's
11: wrong.
15: Number one for them.
11: Thunderball number one, Goldfinger two, Dr. No three.
14: So you're all Connery.
6: You're all Sean Connery.
11: Yeah, and Thunderball's great. I mean, the era when it was done, all that underwater photography.
6: That was in the Bahamas, that one, right?
11: Yeah, and that's why Sean Connery ended up getting a house there.
14: I love Thunderball. That is a great
6: one. That is a good one.
11: And it's a semi-reasonable plot. There's a couple of things a little bit hard to swallow.
15: You remember who did Thunderball, the song?
11: Yeah. That's Tom Jones.
15: That's Tom Jones.
11: And Tom Jones has an interview with him. He goes,
15: Thunderball.
11: I have no idea what these lyrics mean. they're really forced. Now, if you want to rate James Bond theme songs, now we're talking.
0: What would be your number one?
15: Goldfinger.
14: As your favorite, not the most famous.
28: That's what I was going to say. Like, Goldfinger is not even my favorite.
11: My favorite is Paul McCartney, although the Guns N' Roses version of it is also great.
14: Mm. Oh, yeah, Live and Let Die.
11: Live and Let Die is a great song.
14: Those are great.
11: I love that song.
0: Mm-mm.
11: Pat, I'm sorry. You look like you just swallowed a turd.
0: I don't like that song at all. I hate that song for some reason.
11: It's Paul McCartney.
0: I know.
11: Man can do no wrong.
0: I know. I don't like it.
11: He's the greatest musician of our lifetime.
0: If it weren't for him.
11: Really? Well, I guess we can't be friends anymore.
6: Oh, boy.
11: So much for that.
14: You know, Tom Hanks has begged to be a Bond villain, and no one has taken him up on it. They have to.
11: He'd be great.
14: I know. Like, it's his one, it's like a bucket list thing for him. He has begged them to make him a Bond villain.
11: Billy Bob Thornton would be terrific.
14: He would be good,
11: terrific Bond villain.
14: Yeah.
28: I love a scary Billy Bob Thornton.
0: Me.
28: It's such an off-putting thing. Yeah. Like, he's a terrifying. He's
0: him in Fargo? Wow.
28: Oh, my God.
0: Good.
28: That's so
11: him,
28: scary.
11: Him in that radio interview getting pissed at that DJ?
14: That is nerve-wracking.
11: That is one of the most cringeworthy pieces in history. It makes me afraid to talk to him again.
6: We have the, did you look up the theme songs? According to Men's Health, these are the top 10 James Bond theme songs.
11: Start at the bottom.
6: I am. Number 10, Billie Eilish, No Time to Die.
14: That's good. It is good.
0: I enjoy that one.
28: I'm glad that
0: that's
28: good representation on that. I'm glad.
6: Number 9, I don't even know this person, Matt Monro from Russia with Love.
15: Oh, Matt Monro, back in the 50s. Matt.
0: That's okay. Love.
6: Number 8, Louis Armstrong, We Have All the Time in the World.
28: It's. Was that made for it or was that just used in it?
6: Like, this is said. I don't know.
15: You said Louis Armstrong. I heard Louis Anderson.
28: We have number. Would have also been a real entertaining Bond villain. Watch him blow up.
11: He would have been great, except it would have been Dickie galore.
6: Number 7.
15: I expect you to die.
6: Goldfinger is number 7 on there.
11: How wrong can they be?
15: Too high.
14: It's not easy on the ear.
15: No, it's not.
0: No.
6: Number 6, Sheena Easton, For Your Eyes Only. That's what I was thinking.
11: That's okay.
6: Number 5, Radiohead, Spectre. Men's Health might be skewing a little younger. And
14: you're going to be mad when A View to a Kill is in the top three.
6: Number four, Nancy Sinatra, You Only Live Twice.
1: That's a good one.
2: 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I forgot about that one.
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1: These boots do so many things.
6: Number three, Paul McCartney's Live and Let Die. Number two, Adele with Skyfall.
5: No.
6: Number one, Diamonds Are Forever.
3: Diamonds are forever.
11: That's also Shirley Bassey?
6: Mm-hmm.
11: Yeah, that one didn't stick as much.
2: No.
11: Interesting.
17: 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Good morning.
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7: This is from Alex, of course, in Michigan. 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
8: Okay.
7: Funny, obese, possibly gay, frequent masturbator.
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7: Formerly funny when he was a lot fatter.
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2: This is the best of the Bob and Tom Show here on a Monday morning, long Memorial Day weekend. Hope you're having a nice one. This is Christopher in the Bob and Tom Studios. Well, Tom got married about a month ago. Eloped. Kind of surprised some of us. Let's get some of the details on his elopement in this segment of the best of the Bob and Tom Show.
3: There's Josh Arnold having a French roast. And if you've never had one, what you do is you take a cup of coffee and put a cigarette out in it, and then you drink it.
4: French roast.
5: Not a fan. Really, not a fan, are you?
3: They're always just so strong and bitter. Yeah.
5: I'm distracted. I'm learning more about Morse code.
3: You know, I'm surprised you're not a student of it.
5: Yeah, you know, it's interesting that to find them on the internet, it's .com.
3: Oh, I see.
5: Very, very confusing.
6: I'm going to stop the show.
5: Okay.
6: I made an observation.
5: Yeah.
6: Because I'm a girl. Are you wearing a ring, Tom?
5: Yeah, I got married over the weekend.
3: What? Whoa. Oh, my gosh.
4: You know, he loves doing stuff like that.
3: Holy. Tommy, congratulations.
6: Are you serious?
4: Yeah. We're supposed to say congratulations to you and best wishes. He's coming in for a hug. Brace yourself.
5: Thank you very
6: Tom's
5: much.
6: Tom's not a hugger.
4: That a boy. That a boy.
5: I wish my mom were alive so I could hear her go, finally.
7: on the beach.
5: Or it's about time.
6: Was that part of the beach party?
5: No. As it happened, Kelly and I were in the Bahamas for an event.
6: Right.
5: And everyone else had to leave, pretty much. So we decided we'd make plans, actually, to get married on Friday night. And we made the plans quite a while ago. And no one was there from our family. We're going to have a nice party here.
6: Okay.
5: So we just wanted to get the technical aspect of it done.
3: So
5: it's our favorite beach. So it had been a beautiful sunny weekend, and we were scheduled to get married at 7:30. We had the whole thing, although there's some lady got it all arranged.
8: Oh, it couldn't have gone smoothly.
6: It had to have rained.
8: Please tell me what happened.
5: I'll have some photographs for you tomorrow. We had to, during the vows, we had to hand the umbrella back and forth. So to put the rings on was kind of tricky.
7: Did you get dressed up?
4: That's lovely. Please tell me, bare feet. You were in bare feet.
5: No. This is actually a true story, and only you guys will believe it. As you know, Kelly does not necessarily appreciate the way I dress.
6: Right.
5: Mm-hmm. I dress for comfort. I have a sort of a...
8: Wow, you really should be in political press releases.
5: Almost a definitive lack of style, if you will.
8: Yes, yes.
5: But she had gone down prior to my going down there. I went down there. I flew down last... Thursday morning.
6: Oh, Thursday morning. Yeah.
5: In any event, she had purchased some beach pants. What are they? Like linen.
8: Linen. Oh, yes. You got to have linen, Tom.
6: Nice linen.
8: You got to have linen.
5: Two pairs of linen beach pants.
8: Nice.
5: And then linen shirts.
8: Mm-hmm. Beautiful.
5: Which linen, I ironed it twice before I went out because of...
6: It's known to wrinkle, but it's supposed to.
5: It didn't really wrinkle because it was soaking wet. But remember, it was pouring rain by the time. But we were thinking of maybe just doing it inside. We had a couple of friends that were around. We thought, we'll just do it inside. Nope. One of the guys goes, no, you got to go outside. It's going to stop raining. But here's the point. So we're getting ready, and I put on the trousers, the linen trousers.
8: Trousers. He says trousers.
3: Boy, I bet they'll show off his manhood, too.
5: Well, yeah, Josh, here's the problem. Now, I'll do this in a Socratic method. What color underwear do I wear?
3: Black?
5: I always wear black underwear.
3: Oh, yeah.
6: Were their trousers white?
3: They must have been visible.
5: Yeah. And I put them on, and Kelly looks over. She goes, you only have black underwear? And so I do my own laundry, so maybe she wasn't aware that I only own black underwear. Mm.
6: She's never seen you in your underwear?
5: She assumed.
6: Well, now you're married. She can see you.
7: Yeah, finally.
5: She assumed correctly. Incorrectly, I should say, she assumed that I would have gone out and bought a pair of light-colored underwear.
3: Mm-hmm.
5: That would have been if I tried the pants on and thought it through. None of those things had I done.
8: Well, then you had to go no underwear.
5: So then I said, I'll go commando.
8: There it is, boy.
7: Oh, boy.
5: That was immediately rejected.
8: Oh.
5: So now this is the absolute truth. Now, this was,
6: you wore a pair of hers.
5: I wore Kelly's underwear.
7: This is the grace.
5: Now, wait a minute.
8: You just made some listener, maybe more than just one, you made their day.
5: Because she had what might be considered my flesh tone colored underwear. Now, so I put the underwear on, and I'm not sure how to describe this delicately. The underwear is designed...
6: Is it a shaping underwear?
5: I'm not sure.
7: It's hanky-panky.
5: It's got... The back side is significantly more fabric than the front side. You understand what
6: yeah?
5: I'm saying?
6: Yeah.
5: The front.
6: Yeah.
5: So I put it on, and during several activities, things were flopping out.
3: Oh, wow.
5: So it occurred to me...
6: to turn it around?
5: I had to... I'd gone to an event the evening before wearing the pair of pants, so I went back to our condo, turned the underwear around without... So now I'm wearing... my soon-to-be wife's underwear
6: backwards
5: that I'd already worn frontwards. You following me?
6: Yeah,
5: here?
6: I'm following you.
5: So the next day, I had learned. I've got to.
6: So did they become like a G-string? Did they go way up?
5: Well, I wasn't going to go into that, but there may have been a.
3: Doctor had asked for a urine, stool, blood, and semen sample,
5: I just would have handed him the underpants.
8: Attaboy.
5: So I'm one of the few men, I guess, that can. I guess I could say that, well, I got into my my wife's pants
8: uh-huh.
5: on my wedding night.
8: Yeah.
5: In fact, I got into them a couple hours before the ceremony.
3: So
5: literally by
3: oversight.
5: Yes, by wearing them.
3: Yeah.
5: Every word of that is true.
3: Well, that's one. Well, congratulations.
5: Yeah. So
7: good for you.
5: And
6: for you.
7: The kids happy?
6: Do they know?
5: We told everybody when we came back.
3: And how did the girls react? Cheers.
5: They seemed to be pleased.
3: Yeah, of course. Yeah.
5: I think.
7: That doesn't sound like.
8: But see, what are their ages? You really can't tell at 10.
5: Well, there's 10, 13, then they go up the scale.
8: Yeah, there's.
3: I mean, it probably doesn't feel much different to them.
8: There's no telling. Yeah.
5: Yeah, but I think that Hart was. We told her, hey, look, we're going to have a big party this summer.
3: Yeah.
5: And you can be the flower girl then. I think.
3: Left out.
8: Yeah. That was a problem. Okay. Well.
5: Yeah, but
3: may I see the ring?
8: There you go. Look at that.
6: I'm shocked that you're wearing a ring.
3: It's cool.
5: Yeah, I don't know. I don't know what this is made of.
8: You have
5: metal something.
8: And I say this with years of heterosexuality. You have very feminine fingers. They are
7: artistic.
8: They turn me on in some.
6: They
8: turn me on in some ways. I can't describe it.
3: Spindly?
8: Yes. Some might say that, but yet masculine.
3: Yeah. Oh yeah.
8: Yeah. Beautiful hands.
5: Let's see. I can.
8: Oh yeah, you can.
3: Very dexterous.
8: Oh God!
3: Now we know why she wanted to marry.
6: Yeah,
3: see what he did there.
8: So, Mr. Hansy.
5: There it was. Again, pouring. It had been beautiful all week, but it was pouring rain Friday night. But
7: Who was your witness now?
5: Very, very memorable. There were several folks.
8: Please tell Pat people. That you took one of your best friend with
7: your best.
8: Please, please tell him.
5: No, none of my group was there.
3: Oh, I can't wait to see the picture, and it's you standing next to Todd Yon.
8: Or you next to Don McLean.
6: Yeah.
5: The photograph is next to Orion.
6: Orion?
5: He was our native photographer.
8: Yeah,
5: but it was
8: Orion the Hunter.
6: I saw a picture of you dancing with a native girl over the.
5: Yeah.
6: Yeah.
5: That was
6: shocking.
5: What is it called? A Junkanoo band?
6: Yeah.
8: Junkanoo.
5: They were loud. They were great.
8: They were playing, it's like Stomp, right? They play the oil drums.
5: They've got, I don't know, 8 horns, trombone, sousaphone, all the whole deal.
8: I remember seeing them when we went to Bahamas for the Super Bowls.
5: And they're dressed up in great costumes. It was really fun.
7: You do anything traditional, like lift Kelly over the threshold as you came into the cabana?
5: It didn't dawn on me. Because we were at like Daddy G's disco at 1 a.m.
3: Oh, man, that.
7: Daddy G's is fantastic.
5: You been there?
7: No.
5: Oh, okay.
3: This is a blast of happy news. I'm very.
6: Yeah, that's incredible. Thank you.
2: 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Plus, a Tom moment is on the way. But coming up next, Monsters, Inc. and Hooker's Scary Mom. 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
9: 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Ladies and gentlemen, Bob and Tom.
5: Did you know that there was the nude guy on top of the trophy?
8: I did know.
6: Have you ever seen it?
5: Of course. Last year, I got my picture taken right next to it.
8: I think it's good luck to touch the wiener, isn't it?
5: Oh, I didn't know that.
3: With your tongue?
6: You got to be pretty tall.
8: Yeah, with your tongue, yeah.
3: Honey, I kissed the bricks, now I got to go lick the wiener.
11: Right. I mean, the trophy, it's what?
4: It's made.
11: The
4: Bert Werner trophy.
11: The thing's, it's like 5'3", 110. Dad, that's your type. I mean, you would love that trophy. It's a great size for that trophy.
5: The trophy's not thin enough, Willie.
11: Not too thick. Okay, there we go. There it is.
3: Oh, I'm sorry, real quick. I have to yell at somebody watching us. No picture!
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18: Somebody actually enjoys that? I don't know what's going on there. Stumped on that one. He probably shouldn't have put that one on the bin. Probably too late now.
19: I got thrown out of J.C. Penney the other day.
20: Really?
19: Yeah, fondling up the mannequins. Believe that? And that ain't my fault. Have you seen the mannequins in there?
20: Uh-huh.
19: And they taunt you, too. They got the little short skirt on, arm up, kind of waving you over. You know what I mean? Shoot. I tell you what, if you asked me, the little whore was asking for it.
3: Here's one of the best things I've ever done.
21: I ate a pie in a car.
22: By myself. The apple pie that we had, it was so thick and beautiful, I just ate it like a piece of pizza.
3: Wait a minute. So you ate a pie by cutting it into triangular pieces and eating it one by one?
22: Like a
3: what a weirdo!
22: Like a pizza?
23: No, like without a fork is what I meant. You pick it up and you eat it like a piece of pizza. You dick.
9: And now, from the Bob and Tom Archives, we dust off another classic. classic. A moment of frivolity.
5: This is the Bob and Tom Show.
24: Hello.
5: The other day I was perusing the internet.
24: Yeah.
5: And I stumbled upon a story about an American comedian named Greg Warren.
21: What?
24: Now what'd you do now, Greg?
25: I swear, Bob, I didn't do anything.
5: And it was about the digital release of your new album, One Star Wonder.
25: Well, I travel a lot, right? Mm-hmm. You hear all the ads. You can stay at a four-star hotel for the same price as a one-star hotel.
5: Right.
24: Oh, yeah.
25: Right. But here's the problem with that. You're going to have people that are used to staying at one-star hotels at four-star hotels, right? And there's nothing one-star people like better than the hotel pool. It's like they never seen water before. I mean, they're splashing each other, doing cannonballs. There's a basset hound in the pool. The dad is yelling at all of his kids, Timmy, Terry, Tommy, Tony.

0: Guest is comedian Greg Warren. Greg's one of our favorites.
1: Oh, yeah. Yeah.
0: We have a
2: first time
0: phone call.
3: Bob and Tom show.
4: Hi, man. It's Donnie Baker.
3: Hey, Donnie.
4: How you doing, Flute, man?
5: Hey, Donnie. How's it going?
4: Good. I heard you talking about motels and stuff. Last time I stayed at a 5-star motel, I met a chick down in the lobby. This place was nice. Let you keep the keys even after you left.
3: Really?
4: I swear to God, I'd get her a couple drinks. Had the bathtub ass down like a cooler.
3: Uh-huh.
4: She was so impressed. I was saying, I had her making more noise than the ice machine in about 2 hours.
3: Wow.
4: I swear to God, I did. I wish I had her name and number, because if I did it.
6: Get off the phone. Oh, and put your shirt back on.
4: Shut up, Brandon. I'm on break. I'm on break.
2: He's on break.
4: I can take my shirt off if I want. I'll take my shirt off.
2: That's right.
7: Summer
2: on break.
3: Much like vacation.
8: Absolutely. 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
0: Hey, hi, thanks for joining us. Two great comedians in the studio with us. Brian Regan and his brother Dennis Regan are both hanging out with us. We were talking earlier about these guys, what they were doing prior to comedy.
3: Mm-hmm.
0: Dennis, you mentioned that you were an airline baggage handler for Eastern Airlines.
10: Yeah, and it would still be the airline would still be going if I was still there.
0: Yeah.
10: I
0: think Sully, Captain Sullenberger, was in front of the press again and in front of the.
2: You call him Sully, do you?
7: They're doing some hearings about the crash in the Hudson. Yeah.
10: You know, one thing I notice is that when the news media loves to throw that the word miracle around, you know. And that, you know, it was great that they landed and everybody's safe. But I mean, if a plane crashes and no one is killed, they say it was a miracle that no one was killed.
0: Mm-hmm.
10: And if a plane crashes and a few people are killed, they say it was a miracle that more people weren't killed.
0: Right.
10: If a plane crashes and there's only one survivor, they say it was a miracle that that person survived. If a plane crashes and everyone is killed, they say it was a miracle that it just missed hitting that warehouse on the ground. If the plane hits the warehouse, they say it was a miracle that it didn't hit it an hour earlier when it was crowded with people.
0: Uh-huh.
10: And if it hits it when it's crowded with people and everybody is killed, they go and find that guy that missed the flight by 10 minutes.
0: Uh-huh.
10: And they say it was a miracle that he got a flat tire on the way to the airport.
3: How true.
2: I remember watching the news the night that the flight landed in the Hudson, and they showed the footage of the people out on the wings, you know?
0: Oh, yeah.
2: They go back to the newsroom, and one of the news anchors says, "Can you imagine a better ending to this story?"
3: Let me think. Landing in Charlotte?
2: With luggage and dry socks?
3: When you really weigh the outcomes, when you really look at them.
0: Now, Brian, do you you have children?
2: Yes.
0: And do you have any rules about discussing them on stage?
2: I never really talk about them that much. And to them, I just want to be daddy. You know, I don't want to be a comedian. I just want to be daddy.
0: Mm-hmm.
2: So I never really push what I do on them. And through the monitor, my son goes, "Daddy, I have a joke for your career." And I was like, whoa.
0: Mm-hmm.
2: I didn't even know that he knew the word career. I didn't even know what career meant. I had to look that up. And I got like goosebumps, and I looked at my wife, and I was like, it blew my mind that he was even thinking in this direction.
0: Mm-hmm.
2: And I wanted to be like the perfect straight man for him.
0: Of course.
2: So I said, "Well, what's the joke?" And he goes, "How come dinosaurs don't talk?" And I'm like, "Gee, I don't know. How come they don't talk?" And he goes, "'Cause they're all dead."
3: Yeah. All right.
11: Daddy.
2: I laughed for about a half hour.
3: Right.
2: Wow. That's funny, buddy.
10: And that's that's when Brian's career started to take off.
11: Oh, well, it really did.
2: Regan gets a new writer.
3: Yeah, right.
2: So now I follow him around with a notebook.
3: Uh-huh.
2: Say something else, son.
3: No pressure, but let's go here. Come on.
2: I need a new hour.
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12: Welcome back to the Best of the Bob and Tom Show on this Monday morning. Hope you're having a great long Memorial Day weekend. This is Christopher in the Bob and Tom Studios. In this segment, Monsters, Inc. Plus, we're going to hear about Jess Hooker's scary mom. Ooh, very scary.
13: There's Christy Lee.
14: Oh, hello, Chick.
13: She's at the news desk. There's Pat Godwin.
15: Hey, Chick.
13: There's Jess Hooker.
14: Hello.
13: There's Josh Arnold.
15: Jess, you could play
1: Boo from Monsters, Inc.
13: Oh, yeah.
1: In a...

0: live action remake of when she's like a little older.
1: Thank you. That's probably my favorite look-alike. You've said that before, and I appreciate that. I like that.
0: Boy, who doesn't? Do you guys well up? At the end of that, when she's
2: Monsters, Inc. is
0: the very end, he comes back in and she just lights up.
2: Yes.
0: Oh, my heart.
3: That's a perfect
4: You got
3: movie.
4: The short bangs, I think. Is that the key
1: to that? Yeah, she's got like a bob haircut and bangs. And yeah, so.
4: It's very good. Looks
1: Thank
4: very
1: you.
4: Nice.
0: That's so sweet.
1: It is a sweet movie. Do you remember, so kids grew up with that Monsters, Inc., or my kids did. But I grew up with the Howie Mandel, Fred Savage version called Little Monsters.
0: Which
1: was terrifying.
0: Yes.
5: I don't remember that one.
1: So they come out from underneath your bed. You have monsters that live under your bed, and they come, and Howie Mandel, him alone, is a monster.
0: Yeah.
1: And that's scary. And and
0: he's
1: Fred
0: like
1: Savage,
0: blue, and he's sort of unrecognizable.
1: Yeah, it's almost, it's very
0: scary. There's
1: something
0: off-putting about that movie. I never revisited it.
1: It was Howie Mandel.
4: Who started the monster? Monsters under your bed thing.
2: Yeah,
3: that's been around for
4: 300 years ago.
2: Right?
4: Did you ever look under your bed?
1: All the time.
2: Yeah.
1: And I had to look behind the shower curtain because my mom would stand back there with a knife and jump out and scare us after school.
4: What? Oh, wait a minute. You get some state-sponsored psychiatry. Yeah. I believe that's in the Constitution. Is she insane?
1: Well, we're still out on that. But she, she scared us all the time.
0: Just couldn't believe how funny it was?
1: She loved to scare us. I mean, loved to scare us. Yeah.
4: That can't be good.
1: No, it's not. It's not. It didn't manifest well as an adult. So, you know.
4: Well, okay, on a much lighter note.
1: Uh-huh.
2: Yeah.
4: I missed most of the conversation, but I walked in and I heard you say that you, in order to watch the Masters, you already talked about you made some nice egg salad, but I heard you say something about you made the same peach ice cream sandwiches
1: that
4: they had at the...
1: I did, yes. I like a theme, and so I made homemade pimento spread and the egg salad, and then we had the azalea drinks. Those were good, but I also, yesterday, I made the ice cream sandwiches.
4: So is it the chocolate like an ice cream sandwich?
1: It's not. No, it's actually two sugar cookies sandwiched with peach ice cream. So, yeah. I didn't make my own peach ice cream. I found some at the store.
4: But you did make the sugar cookies.
1: I did make the sugar cookies, yeah.
4: That sounds great.
1: I have some left over. Do you guys want me to bring them tomorrow?
4: I would like to try that.
1: Okay. I can do that. Yeah, but I made them small. It's two bites is enough.
4: We haven't done it. We did a thing. You can buy a kit to make the chocolate for ice cream sandwiches.
1: Oh, those are that would be good. And I love how soft that is.
4: And it's one of those things where you can spend $50 and 3 hours of your afternoon in order to make 10 ice cream sandwiches you could buy for $12.
5: Right. You do that with pizzas, too.
4: All the time.
5: Right? Yeah.
0: What's the Cadillac of the ice cream sandwich? Is it North Star?
1: What Big John?
0: Big John is a good brand?
1: Yeah, I think that's a good brand.
5: No ice cream sandwich leaped to mind.
0: You'd think somebody would have cornered the market on that, but they haven't.
2: No, don't you just like a traditional...
0: Yes.
1: Yes, with the parchment paper around it.
0: Right.
4: The ice cream sandwich is one of those things, you've got to wait till it's just the right temperature.
5: Well,
0: I'm with you.
5: You put it in the microwave for 11 seconds.
4: Oh, 11 might be too much.
5: No, it's perfect.
2: Blue Bunny makes a good product.
0: Blue Bunny.
2: Yeah.
5: Blue Bunny, that's what I said. Blue
0: Bunny. Now that's your bunny bread, my friend.
5: Bunny, bunny. I knew it was a bunny.
2: Were Klondike bars ice cream sandwiches? They made a version.
5: Ice cream bars with no stick. I never understood that.
2: Yeah,
1: that's weird.
5: I can't grab this. I'm not going to barehand it. What are you talking
0: about? That's what I would say. We're animals.
5: I need a stick.
4: Maybe a serious letter. Where is the stick?
2: Yes. Because you get chocolate all over your hand.
4: I have sticks right here.
0: he was like a magician.
3: He's got all the Klondike.
5: Tom is prepared if we get inundated with Klondike bars.
4: Okay, well, enough food talk.
5: And they don't call the Eskimo bars, right?
0: Those are pies. They're not even Eskimo pies, right?
5: They're pie.
4: What?
0: They're indigenous.
3: No, you can't say it anymore.
0: Nose kisser pies or something. Yeah.
4: Jeez.
5: You know how they...
3: They're the woke pie.
5: Eskimo kiss? You ever have an Eskimo kiss, Tom?
4: What's an Eskimo kiss?
5: You rub noses.
4: Oh, that's sweet.
0: Yeah, I remember like as a kid going, man, that's got to suck. Wouldn't you rather just tongue each other?
3: Yeah.
4: I want to say
2: they renamed Edie's Pie. Remember?
0: Oh yeah, yeah. Oh,
4: that sounds even good. That sounds filthy.
2: Yeah, yeah.
4: Edie's pie sounds like a spread in a 1968 issue of Playboy magazine with Edie.
5: Josh, you have a bite of
4: Edie Gourmet.
2: Pie. Or, I guess now, or you could say Eddie's Pie.
0: Don't get a knockoff. You want the Edie's Gourmet?
5: Tom just mentioned Edie Gourmet.
0: Oh, he did because I was formulating my Edie Gourmet joke.
4: Edie's Pie sounds like a spread in Playboy where Playboy would have these genuine stars that would kind of sort of take their clothes off.
5: Like Edie Gourmet.
0: There's no way she was ever doing it.
4: I'd like to apologize to the Edie Gourmet estate.
5: Oh my God.
2: It might be pronounced Eddie's, but whatever.
4: Is it Eddie's?
1: No, it's Edie's.
2: Is it?
0: Edie's ice cream.
2: Edie's.
4: It's in
5: Edie. I'm Eddie. Try my pie.
4: Edie's ice cream
3: have the same.
4: It's a big crossword puzzle answer.
2: Really?
0: Hey, Edie's.
4: Edy.
1: So who's Edie Gourmet?
5: Edie Gourmet is Steve Lawrence's wife.
2: Edie.
0: They were kind of a singing couple. Yeah. And,
3: very bland.
5: They had kind of like a hit.
0: Probably as lame an act as you'll ever see.
4: God, he was super cool.
2: Steve Lawrence was cool.
0: You realize his casting in Blues Brothers was ironic.
5: Oh my God. Yeah, that's why it was.
4: He was that whole slick Vegas-y guy.
2: Not good.
0: It was lame.
5: No good.
4: No,
3: it was Sinatra cool.
0: Steve Lawrence. This answers a lot of questions.
1: It really does.
4: It was like sort of a second tier Sinatra showbizzy. Glitzy, Sammy Davis-y.
3: Took a chance in his life.
4: In the Blues Brothers, the scene in the sauna.
1: Right.
4: That's hilarious.
0: Because he wasn't some tough guy, gangster-esque dude that they were trying to portray him as in that.
4: God.
5: I think Edie Gourmet actually did a lot of scat singing.
2: Did she?
5: One of those, yeah.
4: I'm not a fan of that.
5: Oh, but you like Steve Lawrence.
0: Yeah. Oh, loved him. The height of cool.
4: The worst scatting scatting of all time is Sinatra.
5: The height of cool.
0: Doobie, doobie, doo.
5: The height
3: if you
5: of
3: listen
5: cool.
3: to it, he doesn't do
2: that. And Sinatra's too cool to ever do anything wrong like that.
4: No,
3: that was a throwaway line. He wasn't scatting.
2: Right.
0: And his is really smooth, actually. It's
3: doobie, doobie, doo.
5: Yeah. Sounds like Sinatra singing.
4: It's embarrassing. here you go. Eskimo Pie changed the name to Edie's Pie.
5: Hey, by the way, did you watch the Masters over the weekend?
1: I did.
5: Right? Did you hear any planes obscuring the coverage of the Masters? Planes going overhead?
1: No, I mostly heard in the pumped-in bird noises.
4: Those are real bird noises.
1: No, they're not.
0: You can hear... it's like jungle.
2: They got called for that.
1: They did. I mean,
4: they were called out for that years ago.
5: And what better time to bring it back? Who's going to believe that we did it again? Nobody.
0: Right.
5: It's perfect timing.
4: Years ago, a birder called up CBS and said,
5: "You've been sucked in.
4: They are playing birds that don't live there, so they were caught."
0: Boy, how'd you like to know that guy?
4: Turn that off. Ow.
5: Is that bad?
0: It's not that bad.
5: It's only 30 seconds.
0: What was that last one?
4: We do have
5: that was a witch, I think.
4: We do have Bob's famous bird call, which if you were watching the Masters, I believe it was in the final round.
1: Okay.
4: On the second nine.
1: Right.
4: I forget who was teeing off. Was it Justin? You could hear this famous bird call with Bob.
6: African scissor bird.
4: Okay.
6: Chicago.
4: Unbelievable. If you have ever seen that is just so dead on.
0: How'd you get away with that?
1: I don't know.
6: Watermelon diarrhea bird.
4: Okay. This is rare. Unbelievable. Bob didn't have it was a dry mouth. He couldn't do the Guatemalan diarrhea bird. I believe that was on the beginning of the second nine.
1: Heard planes?
0: But it was infrequent.
5: Constant.
1: Okay.
4: I was like, if you watch the tennis matches in New York, and this is the constant. I get it. It's right next to whatever LaGuardia.
1: Yeah.
5: It's constant at the U.S. Open.
4: I just thought there was. I was just assuming that they had enough because they kind of control everything there.
1: Yes.
4: You can't wear certain kinds of clothes. You have to. There's a lot of rules.
0: Way different than airspace.
4: I thought, I assumed that they would be able to control the airspace and keep the planes out. Because many sporting events do.
1: Yeah,
4: many sporting events
0: do. No, they don't. What you're talking about are private citizen planes that are not allowed to fly over certain stadiums and stuff. And that happens not just at a certain sporting event, but all that, that's everywhere.
1: Yeah.
5: You're passionate, and I, but you're, it's the, he's, it's been verified on computer.
0: Yeah. I'm talking to a brick.
4: Here we go. No, this is from
3: here. He is.
7: He found
5: here
7: it.
5: We go.
4: Several major sporting events place temporary flight restrictions over stadiums to keep noisy or potentially dangerous aircraft away.
0: We agree with that. Nobody's arguing that.
4: This includes Major League Baseball games, the Super Bowl, many college football games. I'm just asking why they can't, you know, keep the...
0: It wasn't that bad. Some,
4: you know,
5: no, it was constant.
0: Yeah, oh yeah, it was.
4: I just thought...
2: I didn't that, even notice it.
1: I didn't either.
2: I watched...
5: I listened with the sound down.
4: I guess you have to be sensitive to notice these things.
5: Yeah, you got to be something, all right. An unreasonable animal.
2: I swear it's in his hand.
3: Yeah. It's the tinnitus, yeah.
2: It's the tinnitus, I'm
3: you. Can't hear us in here, but you can hear planes.
2: That's right.
0: Yeah. You're right.
2: Right?
0: Hearing planes on TV, meanwhile.
5: I say something, and then he repeats it 30 seconds. Well, I didn't hear it.
4: Wow.
5: What are you talking
4: if
5: about?
4: If I want this kind of criticism, I'll go home.
5: You know what? You know what? Steve Lawrence was talented, okay?
3: He was the backbone.
4: I just thought...
5: He was Mr. Entertainment. Steve Lawrence.
4: Edie Gourmet.
3: I will die on
4: Playboy
3: that.
4: Magazine, 1969.
5: You think Edie
4: it's
5: Gourmet...
4: It's right on the...
5: You think Edie Gourmet was hairy, don't you? I bet you thought... You think
3: you know
5: real hairy.
3: I kind of do. That woman could scatter ass off.
5: I do too, yeah. And she was a great scatter.
3: Scatter, the best.
5: The best, Tom.
4: Coming up next here on the Best of the Bob and Tom Show, a Tom moment. You know, he has those every once in a while. We'll get one next here on the Bob and Tom Show.
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5: Whoa. All right.
0: Wow. Tempting the fates, isn't it?
4: Now, Ari, are you going to do something? 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
10: Radar Love, Golden Earring.
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10: I have no idea. I'll probably play 50 Cent.
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11: Showed up at the doorstep of his friend, Bill Clinton, whose own sexual antics left a permanent stain on his presidency. Can these two horny men get along without driving each other crazy? Bill Clinton and Al Gore are the Wad Couple.
14: Hey, Bubba, thanks for letting me crash at your apartment. Is it true that Hillary doesn't know about this place?
15: Yeah, that's right. This is my secret penthouse, or as I like to call it, the poon house. I bring all my lady friends here, man.
14: Tell me something. Do you always sit around in nothing but your underwear?
15: You bet. Ladies call me the commander in briefs. Hey, Al, look, check out my package. What do you think?
14: Now that's what I call an executive branch.
11: Bill Clinton and Al Gore are the WAD couple. These guys have got global warming in their pants.
14: Bill, I have to ask you, do you practice safe sex?
15: Well, sure I do. When Hillary's out of town, it's safe to have sex.
14: Hey, not to be nosy, Al, but do you miss having sex with your wife? Well, actually, Tipper and I didn't have much of a love life. Most nights, I just pleasured myself while gazing at a Barbie Benton centerfold.
15: Barbie Benton? Come on, man. You're dating yourself.
14: I'm not only dating myself, we're officially engaged.
15: Oh, man, I feel your pain. Oh, who am I kidding? I'm a happy, horny dude. Let's party.
11: The WAD couple. Their polls are going up, and they're ready for a night on the town.
7: Good evening, gentlemen. My name is Tanya, and I'll be your waitress. Here are your menus.
14: Why, thank you, miss. You know, I'm a former vice president, and there's a place for you on my staff.
7: That is creepy on so many levels. Sir, are you ready to order?
15: Yeah, sweet cheeks. I'd like a quickie.
7: Excuse me?
15: I said, baby, I'm in the mood for a quickie.
7: That's disgusting. You old pervert. I'm getting the manager.
15: Well, why would they put quickie on the menu if you can't get one?
14: Bill, I believe that's pronounced quiche.
15: Quiche, huh? My bad. Oh, well, let's go to Hooters. Wings are on me, everybody.
11: The WAD couple. Coming soon to Bob and Tom Television.
15: Hey, Al, I've invited some poker buddies over for a game tonight. Say hi to John Edwards, Mark Sanford, and Elliot Spitzer. Keep your eye on them. They're a bunch of cheaters. Hey, does anybody want a cigar?
14: No!
4: All right.
9: Hello, and welcome to the Mr. Obvious Show. I'm your host, Mr. Obvious. Let's go right to the phones. Hello, Mr. Obvious Show.
16: Hi, is this Mr. Obvious?
9: Speaking.
16: Hey, Mr. Obvious, a long-time listener, first-time caller.
9: Well, thanks for calling the show. I certainly couldn't do it without all you callers.
16: Sure you could, Mr. Obvious. I've heard this other fathead on the radio that just blabbers on for hours. He don't take no callers or nothing, just blah, blah, blah, blah, spouting his opinion about everything under the sun. I don't like this. I don't like that.
9: I hear what you're saying, caller. Point well taken. Did you have a question?
16: I need some career advice.
9: Now we're talking. That's one of Mr. Obvious' specialties. I've counseled many a caller on important life decisions. Finding the right job is essential to one's happiness.
16: Yeah, I guess so. It's not so much the happiness I'm worried about. It's my mortgage. I've been out of work for a while, and I really need a good job to pay off some bills.
9: Well, the first place to start is figuring out what type of job you're qualified for, and then finding opportunities in that field.
16: No, well, I already got the job picked out.
9: Wonderful. What have you chosen as your new career?
16: I'm going to be an airline pilot.
9: An airline pilot? Are you sure about that, caller?
16: Oh, I'm positive, Mr. O. I wanted to be a doctor, but then I found out you have to go to college for that.
9: Yeah.
16: I really can't afford the time or money that might take. So, you know, besides, I really like those uniforms that pilots get to wear. I look great in blue, Mr. Obvious.
9: Gee, caller, it sounds like you've really thought this through.
16: Oh, I sure have, Mr. O. Heck, I even already got me one of them pilot suitcases on wheels that you see them dragging through the airport. And I've been working on my in-flight announcements. Listen to this. Attention, passengers. If you look out the left side of the aircraft, you'll see the Grand Canyon. And on the right side, you can see the Empire State Building. We're currently flying over Nebraska, and the altitude is 75 degrees. Roger, Wilco, Delta Niner.
9: I guess you've got it all figured out.
16: Mm-hmm.
9: Let me ask you this, caller. Do you have any training to fly planes?
16: Well, yeah, I've been studying real hard for the past 2 years now.
9: Oh, you have?
16: Yeah.
9: Well, that's wonderful. How's school going?
16: We ain't even cracked a book open yet.
9: What sort of things are you studying?
16: Mostly physical training, I guess.
9: Well, I'm sure that's very important as well. You need a lot of physical strength and stamina. What sort of physical training are you doing?
16: Well, mostly strength conditioning, some flexibility training, and a little cardio. It's all kinds of stuff.
9: That's all well and good, but do you discuss flight theory, the history of aviation, instrument panel reading, anything related to flying?
16: No, not really. Well, sometimes in class when we're stretching and warming up, I pretend it's a pre-flight check. That's just something I do on my own.
9: So you've been gone for 2 years?
16: Yep.
9: You're a full-time student?
16: No. It's just an hour-long class three times a week.
9: Only 3 hours a week? Well, no wonder it's taking so long. Is this an accredited school?
16: Well, my instructor says he's certified. He was in the Air Force and even studied pilot classes in college.
9: Mm-hmm. Pilot classes?
16: Yeah, that's what I signed up for.
9: Where did you sign up for these pilot classes?
16: Well, that's what made it so convenient, Mr. Obvious. It's right here at the gym where I work out. Free pilot's classes with my membership. I couldn't pass that up. I'm starting to think, though, that you get what you pay for, you know?
9: How are we spelling pilots?
16: P-I-L-A-T-E-S.
9: No, caller, that's not pilots, it's Pilates. It's not a class for learning to fly planes. It's a physical fitness program designed by a man named Joseph Pilates. They're very popular in gyms all around the country. It's no wonder you haven't spent any time in a flight simulator. You're doing exercises in a health club.
16: Pilates?
9: Yes, Pilates.
16: I never made the connection. You know, Pilates sounds a lot like what I ordered at that Mexican restaurant I went to last week. Pilates. It was the worst Mexican restaurant I've ever been to.
9: Uh-huh.
16: They didn't have anything to eat. There was just a bunch of fat women sitting around the floor complaining about feeling bloated. It was called La Maz Class.
9: It's a La Maz Class. It's for pregnant women.
16: That would explain the grumpy service I got.
9: That's all the time we have. Thanks for
16: I got to tell you, Mr. O, I might not be able to fly an airplane yet, but I look fantastic in my uniform.
9: I'm sure you do.
16: Rock hard, six-pack abs, and an ashy crack an egg on it. Listen up. Do you think that this gym is a good place for my daughter to take her ballet classes?
9: Oh, wait. Let me guess. You signed her up for spinning class?
16: Twice a week.
9: This has been the Mr. Obvious Show.
4: Welcome back to the Best of the Bob and Tom Show. This is Christopher on your Monday morning. Hope you're having a great long weekend. Here is a Tom moment in this segment of the Bob and Tom Show.
17: A couple of quick things going on. Willie, can you explain this? I've got this beautiful, I don't know how to describe it. It's like the size of what are those things in the street with the...
18: Stop sign?
19: Manhole covers?
17: Manhole covers, thank you.
18: I thought it was stop sign, and I was like, well, you're used to ignoring those, so it makes sense you wouldn't know the name of it.
0: Tom Griswold attended Columbia University
19: in
0: New York City.
17: I bluffed my way in. Yeah, that's the size of a manhole.
0: Nobody's that good.
17: It's a Cleveland Browns dog pound thing. And where'd this come from?
18: My buddy Colin down in Louisville, he works at a place called Hexhead, and they make all this stuff. It's like wall art. Mm-hmm. And he brings me to my shows. And I had the show in Louisville with Han a few weeks ago, so we brought those around. That's just for you. You got them for a lot of folks on our staff.
2: Thank you.
18: Cool. Cool. Thanks, Colin. He's the man.
17: You got one of these? Oh, there we go.
19: I got Notre Dame.
17: Oh, it's for the Raiders.
18: Yeah, man. He's
19: Super Bowl.
17: So he has no standards. He'll do it for anything.
18: He'll do it for
0: anybody.
18: I've got
0: this Commanders, like 2 years ago or three, it's in my bar right now. It's like a big, like your Brown size.
17: So is that made of metal?
0: A big W, yeah.
18: It's really cool. It's all made in America, hand-painted.
2: I got a Boilermaker for my daughter, Sophie.
17: What's the name of the company again?
18: Hexhead. And Colin comes to the shows. He brings his girl. They're the greatest. Yeah, love you, Colin. Thank you, man.
17: Appreciate you, Colin. Very cool.
18: Great guy.
17: Now, I got this letter.
2: Yeah?
17: I've been told to read this. Oh, okay. It says, hello to my favorite talk show hosts. Last night, I had a Tom moment. I was going outside to smoke, as Tom would say, a little reefer.
18: Nice.
17: When my wife asked where I was going, and for some reason I could remember the word joint, so I said, I'm going to smoke a pot stick. Okay. Makes sense to me.
0: Pot stick.
17: Yeah, that makes sense.
0: Pot stickers.
17: Yeah, there's also a thing we were talking about called a tie stick.
0: That's some good stuff, right?
17: Is that exotic?
2: That was big back in the 70s.
0: I want to say hash or something.
2: Hash oil.
19: Like dipped in something.
2: Right.
18: That's what you guys are hitting.
4: I see. Yeah. I see.
19: Well, the guy I was buying it from, he shorted me.
4: I love getting your letters.
2: I'm sorry, is this your dad?
19: Is this on? Yeah. Might have been my dad just selling me tie stick. He gave me a discount.
2: Did he?
4: Your dad was a marijuana dealer.
19: Yes, he was.
2: Did he have the tie stick or did he just stick with the
19: I shut my
2: marijuana?
19: Eyes and he has one of those little leather cigarette folding machines.
2: Right.
19: And he would fold the cigarette, the marijuana joints while we watched Laugh In.
2: Aww. Yeah.
4: And yeah, and he smoked regular cigarettes, right?
19: He smoked Camels, no filters, and he did not smoke marijuana when I was ever around that I can remember.
4: Did he give you a lecture while doing it? Or?
19: Mm-hmm. Nope.
2: Did you know it was wrong at the time?
19: Nope.
2: Huh?
19: I didn't know nothing.
2: Okay.
19: That's what I told the cops.
3: No. Didn't know nothing.
19: I thought he was just rolling his cigarettes. I don't know if I was aware of marijuana.
2: I was a
19: Partridge Family, Bobby Sherman,
2: sure,
19: Monkeys, Banana Splits kid. I didn't know all
2: yeah,
19: that.
2: We grew up the same way.
19: Naughty drug talk. Yeah.
4: I think the Monkeys were high on the reefer.
2: Nah.
18: You think so?
19: Well,
2: don't
19: that,
2: ruin
19: well,
2: this for
19: you
2: me.
19: Mean the, now, you know, the Beatles, there was a cute one, the serious the one.
3: Intelligent one, yes.
19: Yeah. The quiet Monkeys, one. The pain in the ass one, Mike. I bet he smoked dope. Or maybe he didn't. That's why he was so grumpy.
2: No, it was Peter Tork that did.
18: Wait, by the way, are you your mother in 1961? I think the Monkeys are on reefer. I think they're on the reefer.
19: Oh, yeah.
4: Well,
19: we're not reefer people.
4: Were you with me when we saw Davy Jones?
2: I was, yes. At Epcot?
19: You remember Christy slid out of her seat when he walked up the aisle?
2: No, I saw Davy Jones at the America Pavilion in Epcot.
4: No.
2: And he sang right to me.
4: I met Davy backstage at an event.
2: No, I was not there.
4: I'll just say he was quite...
19: He passed away, you can go ahead and say.
4: He had a white booger kind of suspended in his nose.
19: An amazing white booger.
4: Yeah.
19: And I'll tell this because he's also passed away. Peter Tork was on the show and he played the guitar and it seemed okay. But it could have been the worst guitar I've ever heard.
2: And he
19: in my
2: sat right there. I remember that.
4: It was all right.
2: Yeah. No, he wasn't very good.
19: And okay. Todd Yon looked at me, and I looked at him, and Todd Yon said the F word like this. Oh. That's a true story.
4: Speaking of guitars.
19: Oh.
4: Hey. Pat, can you play your song? We were talking off the air about a certain person who showed up on the Epstein list.
3: Oh, yeah.
4: Friend of the show,
19: Well, that'll happen.
4: Comedian.
19: I'm just glad my name hasn't come up yet.
4: Well, I mean,
19: we were tight.
4: I just feel sorry.
19: We're boys.
4: I feel sorry for the journalists.
19: He's my boy.
4: That have to go through, what is it now, 10 million pages of whatever testimony, blah, blah, blah, blah, blah, blah, blah, blah. Will it ever stop?
2: No.
4: And now, this is a song about the list.
3: It's called The Epstein List.

0: The first Curly.
1: Oh, yeah.
0: Not Curly Joe Dorito, whatever it was. Everyone knows every picture of Epstein, he's got his mouth closed. What if he had bad teeth?
2: No, I don't want to know. I don't care. I don't want to even talk. I guess Bill and Hillary are going to be testifying the end of the month.
0: Oh, God.
3: Oh, yeah. They're finally getting divorced?
2: No, in front of the House Committee about the Epstein files.
3: Oh, okay.
0: See, yeah. Coming up, it's
3: going to be... Let me tell you something. I did not know Jeffrey Epstein.
2: Yeah.
3: I'm not even sure who it was.
4: Those pictures, that was the early version of...
3: me.
4: Early version of AI.
5: No, you're kind of nailing Clinton right now.
2: Yeah.
3: I had a friend, Jeff, buy me gum. I remember that. I don't remember any Epstein, certainly.
5: I thought it was a regular lemonade stand.
3: It was a regular gum. I can't put stuff in gum. Can
0: we get versions of this story all the time? Did you see the story about the guy in the with the blowtorch? And did I give that one to you? This is great.
2: A Massachusetts man set fire to his house while using a blowtorch to melt ice. Fire crews responded to the home in Milton and spent hours putting out the stubborn blaze amid the icy conditions. The homeowner told WHDH that he was up on a ladder trying to melt ice in his gutter when the fire broke out and spread through the attic. Neither the man nor his wife were injured. Milton Fire Lieutenant John Erner said the incident serves as a lesson. Call in a professional when trying to take care of ice buildup and extreme cold, ladies and gentlemen.
5: What do you want to do? You buy the blowtorch. You want to have fun with it. You can't make creme brulee every day. No. You got to go up on the gutter. You got to light your own house on fire.
3: Didn't Jess Hooker have a blowtorch?
2: Yes.
3: She was melting ice on her driveway. Yeah.
0: Yeah, we get these all the time. We had the one...
3: She's a survivalist.
2: Yeah.
0: We had one where a guy... actually, it was a lady burned down an apartment complex. She was trying to kill roaches, and she had a small flamethrower.
2: Oh, God.
0: But this guy almost burned his house down. But the good news is he got rid of the ice in the gutters.
5: Thank goodness.
2: Yeah.
0: And the roof.
5: Yeah. It can be pesky, can't it?
3: Have you seen those videos on... I don't know why they seem to be popping up more on my timeline. A guy knocks one of those vents off the side of a house. You've seen them. They're like an octagon.
2: Oh, yeah.
3: You know, mm-hmm. They're like vents on it. Knocked it away, and there were like 30 bats come flying out of his house.
2: Wow.
3: And then there's like some... Took a piece of siding in a room, and there's the biggest beehive you've ever seen.
0: Oh, yeah.
2: I'm on that Instagram ladies thing.
3: And they said they only... We couldn't understand where the humming was coming from. Mm-hmm. It's a gigantic hive.
2: There's a gal with an Instagram account, and all she does is go in and take care of these huge bee infestations. Mm-hmm. It's amazing where they go. It's fascinating.
0: Now, Pat, can you grab your guitar? Don't you do a series, as I recall, where you take songs, and often a song, for example, most famously, Yesterday, the great Paul McCartney song started off as Scrambled Eggs. Didn't you have an early version of Bruce Springsteen and that great song of his?
5: I'm on
0: Fire?
5: Is it called
0: I'm on Fire? Or
5: is it just Fire?
2: I'm on Fire.
1: I think I had something like that.
0: Yeah.
2: and here's a little tip, because this happened in my friend's neighborhood.
3: We all love Bruce.
2: Do you need more time?
0: Go ahead. What do you got?
2: If you have those batteries for like your lawnmower or...
3: Yeah.
2: Make sure that you unplug those and charge them in the charger that they're provided with, because that can caused a major fire for someone. Yes.
0: You mean like the one on my leaf blower?
2: Yes, yeah. But you use the actual charger it came with, right? You don't have like a different charger.
0: Oh yeah, I got the same. Yeah.
3: Okay. Are you sure? Oh, watch this. Are you sure that's the right charger?
2: I want
3: to check that.
2: You might want to unplug them too when they're charged.
0: Really?
2: Make sure you unplug them.
3: I know you're not an alarmist, so you won't take this too far. You'll be fine.
0: Okay. Pat once again explores the origin of great songs. They often start off with either nonsense lyrics or alternate lyrics. Again, Paul McCartney, Yesterday was Scrambled Eggs.
1: Scrambled Eggs. The first draft. This is Springsteen's the first draft of I'm on Fire.
4: Rigging up leaves after school, burn them in the pile with diesel fuel. No, flames getting higher. Ooh, I'm on fire. My wife left me all alone. Think I'll make chicken while she's not home. Oh no, I spilled the fryer. The house is on fire!
0: Well, thank you very much.
1: Yes, he's very too literal.
5: Yeah, yeah, that's good. Yeah.
0: People often ask, do you guys plan this show?
2: No.
0: Is this live? Yeah.
3: Oh, yeah.
0: Yeah. That was very good. So don't take a flamethrower to your house.
2: A blowtorch, whichever. Yeah.
0: I was having, like two houses ago, they were doing some painting. I had a house that was built in 1924. Beautiful house. Some friends of mine live in it now. And with this beautiful porch.
2: Yeah.
0: And they were out there with those Bernzomatic torches on ladders, burning off the lead paint on the ceiling.
3: Well, sometimes that's how you have to get the paint off the
0: And it kept catching
3: structure.
0: On fire.
3: Yeah.
2: What?
0: Yeah.
3: Well, they're staying. You have to hang with it, but yeah, that's how you do it.
0: Yeah, they're burning it and then scraping it.
3: And they're scraped, then you put the fire out. Yeah. You do as best you can. There's no other way to get that paint off sometimes.
0: It's a beautiful porch.
2: I bet.
3: It looks fine now.
0: It's great now.
2: Don't look at the ceiling. It's a little scorched.
0: Yeah, be careful out there with those torches.
3: Yeah, and you smell it every now and then, but only when it's wet.
0: No, we return to the news desk with Christy Lee.
2: A long-lost class ring from Nebraska's Crete High School has finally made its way home after more than half a century. A beachcomber with a metal detector unearthed the 1966 class ring buried in the sand on a Belmar, New Jersey beach and noticed initials on it. He worked with local librarians and the Crete Public Schools Foundation to trace the ring back to Barbara Weilage, class of 66. Family and longtime classmates were stunned to learn the ring had survived decades and turned up nearly 13 miles from home with little damage.
0: 1,300.
2: I said 1,300 miles. Didn't I?
0: No.
2: What'd I say? 1,300 miles from home with little damage. Weilage's sister said the journey remains a mystery, but the return is a reminder of kindness and community connections. I assume the woman's not with us anymore?
0: Yeah, I couldn't tell.
2: Well, if she's not involved in getting her ring back, it sounds like she's not with us.
0: I'm not. It doesn't say that she's deceased. But I'm sure before she died, she thought.
3: At what point did you see this and you said, hey, this will be a good story to read?
5: Yeah, everybody loves class rings, so we got to talk about those.
3: You know, I hawked my class ring during the first. Well, you know this. During the first gold boom in like the 80s or whatever it was. Yeah.
2: How much did you get for it? You remember?
3: I don't remember how much.
2: I hawked my first wedding ring.
3: There you go.
2: At the same time.
5: I did too.
3: I like using the term hawk.
5: It's nice.
0: Well, I'm sure she probably thought this would never fall out of that guy's ass.
2: Oh my gosh. Well, I hope she's dead.
1: That's a bad story.
0: Do you have your other
3: one? I wish I was dead. God.
0: Do you have any of your other wedding rings? you brought it up. Don't give me the stink eye.
2: The first one, sorry. I do not. The second one, the diamond was reset. The third one, no. I have the band.
3: Don't you have to keep that for the girls, right?
1: All that's left is the band of gold.
2: All that's left.
3: Free to pain. You can't touch her.
2: But see, when you have two girls, then who gets the,
3: Well, luckily you have enough husbands to go around.
0: So you have two girls. You can get knocked out.
3: Said the guy who's been married three times. Thank you very much.
5: That was thoughtful of you, Christy. Yeah.
3: Yeah, that's what you were doing. You have to have enough husbands for your daughter.
2: Yeah, so they could each have a ring. Yeah.
0: Now, what's the tradition? Are you supposed to hang on to the wedding dress?
2: Okay, so I did. Okay, they yelled at me for this too. The wedding dress that I was married in to their dad, I sold or gave it away when we moved. But I took, because I'm short, I had to have quite a bit of material cut off of it. So I saved that. So that when they get married, we can use it for maybe making a bouquet or, that's something. Nice. But they go, why'd you get rid of your dress? Well, it's not like they were going to wear it. I mean, let somebody else get use out of it.
0: So you've got enough fabric to make a little something.
2: Yeah, like to put, because that's the tradition, maybe make a little something. I don't know what. Maybe a garter or
3: I was going to say, you got any garters left? Me and Pat like good looking garters.
1: I'd like a garter.
2: Yeah.
1: I'd like
2: a garter. Oh,
1: yeah. Like makes garter. Horny.
2: Do you like?
3: I like to wear a garter around my head like a sweatband.
0: Yeah, well, game worn though, right?
3: Oh, yeah, game worn.
2: You ever been with a woman who's wearing garters?
1: No.
3: I'm a big fan of the nude.
1: I prefer to make love to nude women.
3: Hey, here's more clothes you can put on. Nope.
2: So lingerie is not a big thing for you guys.
3: No.
5: Don't even notice it.
2: That's really interesting.
5: It's fun for like 20 seconds, but I don't want the frilly. umbrella. I want the drink. You know,
1: that's an excellent point.
5: Let me get in there.
0: That is a nice analogy.
1: That's wonderful.
3: Let me get in there. Is what he said.
5: I know.
1: I hope you're not saying that.
5: That was still with the drink.
3: Let me get in there.
5: That was with the drink.
3: No,
5: I'm taking my straw and I'm putting it in the drink. That was bad too.
3: Horse.
1: Let me get in there.
0: You're not going to get out of it. Hey, Patty G. Did you have a high school class ring?
1: Yes.
0: Did you get one?
1: I did get one.
2: I have mine. Do you have yours?
0: No. Do you still have it?
1: Oh, I do not. I'll be darned where it is.
3: Oh, though. I'm sure your parents wanted it. There was no pawning in the Griswold home. High school class ring with your brothers and sisters?
2: No, you gave it to a girl and she never gave it back.
0: No.
3: Is there some had one. Huge plaque at the country club in Boyne Highland? Is that where your ring is?
2: Where is it?
0: First of all, it's pronounced Boyne Highlands.
3: Whatever.
2: Did you lose it swimming in Lake Michigan?
0: No, I don't.
2: Wallow
1: skinny
2: Lake.
1: Dipping with some Muffy, Buffy, Biffy.
3: If anybody else gets this, let me know. But did you and the Kennedys and that damn Skakel kid trade high school rigs? Is that what's happening? Right.
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0: Oh, yeah.
11: I hate soup. I hate soup. You just never know the things that could go in soup.
0: What?
11: I hate soup. I hate soup. You just don't know all the things that could fall in soup. When I was a kid, my older sister babysat for me and made a bowl of chicken soup.

0: hates soup. It scares me to death. What's holding its breath? In soup. Soup. Soup.
1: Wow.
2: Wow. That's a beautiful tune, Haywood.
3: Thank you.
4: This is the best of the Bob and Tom Show. Welcome back. This is Christopher in the Bob and Tom Studios. Well, in this segment, there's an odor in the studio. Let's find out what that is.
5: Is anyone else getting an ozone sort of odor?
6: Yes, there's a smell. Okay. Something. Okay. I thought I was having a stroke.
3: Somebody left a door open or something?
6: Something electric.
5: Not too sure, but I just wanted to make sure I wasn't the only one. Thank you, Pat.
3: There's Ace Cosby.
2: Something electric burning?
6: Something electric or plastic. Am I right? Something.
5: You know what it is, weird... Pat? When you and I talk, these microphones are on fire.
3: Woo!
5: Yeah.
3: I'm Chick McGee in the air chair.
6: Oh,
3: here's Tom. Hello, Tom.
7: Hello. Thank you very much for joining us. A couple quick things here. Let's get back to some letters. Then I got a request for Patty G. Get that guitar out, Pat. All
1: right. Dear Chick.
3: Yeah.
1: This is from Garbage Throwing Daddy outside Cincinnati.
5: Our pal.
1: Yep. Wore my Crocs to work today. Been stubbing my toes all day.
3: That's Croc's dirty little secret.
1: Yeah.
3: They're very friendly to the stub toe.
5: Who knew?
3: Yeah.
7: Yeah, I am not a fan.
3: No.
1: You've never worn them.
7: Of course. I take one look and they look so stupid.
1: I bet if you put them on, you would never take them off.
3: You like those one shoes. They're all plastic, too. I don't understand you, but go ahead. What? You got a letter?
7: No.
3: Dear Bob and Tom Show, I've listened for 15 years. It's become part of my morning ritual.
5: What if he was just like, and I'm out? I've decided that's enough.
7: No, I have a very good look.
1: I tried that.
3: This is from Ryan. He says, I'm a lineman in Waldron, Indiana. You should look up other loon sounds. Well, I don't know why we have this one. Oh, yeah, Daddy. There's another sound they make that's very ominous. I've heard them a lot when I've been to Canada. Creepy at night if you aren't familiar. Keep up the good work. Love y'all.
7: Thank you very much.
3: Thank you, Ryan.
7: We could do a whole segment, creepy bird sounds. But we're
3: all right.
7: This is really interesting. This comes to us from Mr. B, we'll call him.
8: Hey, Mr. B.
7: You mentioned a place in the news, the Cox Science Center. Mm-hmm. That's COX. That was in the news a couple days ago.
5: Learn the science of Cox.
7: I used to work for a newspaper in Dayton, Ohio, owned by the Cox Media Group.
5: Oh, sure, they had Cox Cable and
3: Daily News.
7: I swear to God, they had a company newsletter called the Cox Insider.
5: Wow.
6: that's a risky name.
3: You know,
7: I first saw it, I looked around the room and I said, is this really happening? They didn't notice?
3: When I went to San Diego, the Cox Communications people were going to name the stadium where the soccer team played. And I said on the air, maybe they'll be the Cox Soccers.
5: Yes.
3: And they wanted to get rid of me from that day forward.
6: That's funny.
1: That is very funny.
3: Yeah, yeah.
7: By the way,
3: so.
1: Yeah.
5: They call that not a good fit.
3: Yes.
7: Mr. B continues, I do not work for the Cox Science Center anymore or the Cox newspaper. But as we all say, once a Cox man, always a Cox man.
5: That's right.
7: Okay.
3: I can't remember the name of the morning paper in Dayton. Of course, it's out. It's folded. But the Dayton Daily News, I remember that, but I don't remember the...
5: Dayton Daily's good.
3: Yeah, yeah. Mm-hmm. They were all right. I forget. Never mind.
5: Nate Daly.
7: Thank you.
3: Chrissy, you got a letter?
1: As a follow-up to a letter from yesterday, Josh. I did see Faces of Death, and I enjoyed it.
5: Okay, yeah. I mean, I'm sure it's more respectable than the
3: No.
1: Thanks for all the laughs. It's from
3: Nick. That's not the word he wants. No one enjoys Faces of Death.
1: I would hope not.
3: Okay.
5: Well, maybe this one's
1: kind of... Maybe he's a serial killer.
5: It has some social commentary and everything.
3: I took notes during the entire...
7: just
1: kidding, Nick.
7: Leads to this request. This comes to us from Mr. Lamb. He writes...
1: he's always running.
5: Oh, yeah.
1: Always.
7: Pat, love your song, Voices in My Head.
3: He's on the lamb.
6: Oh.
3: That's my favorite Pat Godwin song, too.
6: Thank you, Chick.
3: You're welcome.
7: And this is... is this going to appear in your special?
6: No. This is a little...
3: Some days...
6: too lovey-dovey.
3: Some days he's really on that, and other days he...
6: I know, he forgets for
7: When did you record that TV special?
6: Last year, this time? Maybe actually February.
7: Yeah.
5: That company knows what they're doing.
7: Okay.
9: Yeah.
7: Are they also doing the freeway near me?
9: Probably.
7: Entering year four.
3: That's interesting.
5: Don't queer the dry bar deal that Oskay and I are also working on.
7: Oh, I'm so sorry.
3: Do you know Tom Griswold? Get out!
5: Can you imagine?
9: You know, I'm seeing someone.
5: Oh!
9: The voices in my head told me that I love you.

0: Red rum, red rum. Oh, sorry. Thank you very much, Pat.
1: We had Cox earlier in the news.
2: Now we have.
1: We had the famous newsletter, the Cox Insider.
2: Yes.
1: That reminds me of our great piece, a classic piece, Dickens Cider, which we can't play anymore, right? Okay, good. We'll be back with other things. These are the O'Reilly Auto Parts Studios. 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
3: 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Miller. 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
3: Well, why don't we just ask her?
6: Her?
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10: 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More country roads. And everything else. 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
11: Boys really help out in that area, don't they? Mm-hmm. The boys get, you know, building and creating things, and the girls get Barbie. You know, it you know, teaches our daughter to be a whore. Good for her. You know, our value depends on our appearance. That way, we get old and feel like crap. You know, it says it right on the. You know. Yeah. What they need is middle-aged Barbie. The giant doll-like breasts sagging down to the, you know, Ken leaves her for Skipper. You know. Comes with the tools of oppression you see here. It just, it's humiliating.
12: But you bought her one anyway.
11: But I got her one anyway. See,
6: that's right. Yeah.
13: And the airlines, they tell you all this psychological stuff to make you feel safe. Like every time you get on a plane, they talk about the flotation seat. And they explain it to you. Like if you go down, if you crash in the ocean, then the seat will float. 2 planes out of 100 go overseas. 98 out of 100 stay right here. So if you want to make me happy, you show me a seat that's going to bounce out of a cornfield. That's what I like. They got everything just confused.
12: James Gregory is our guest. He's not a flyer, apparently. Comedian David. Right, right, comedian David. Mm-hmm. David Dugan. Dave Dugan joins us
14: David
12: in the studio.
14: Dugan. David Dugan.
15: My formal name.
16: You sound like a grand wizard. David Dugan, grand wizard.
12: Stop. You have a couple young children. A
15: couple young kids. Raising kids at that age is sort of like being hazed into a fraternity.
14: Yeah.
15: It was like a 2-minute time period the other day when I changed a dirty diaper, picked up, grounded up fruit chews out of the carpet while chocolate milk was being spilled down my back. Geez, if I could de-pants myself, I'd be a Fidel right now.
4: And now, from the Bob and Tom Archives, we dust off another classic. classic. A moment of frivolity.
12: This is the Bob and Tom Show. Thanks very much for joining us.
14: Greetings.
12: Let's see. We have Chick McGee at the sports desk. Christy Lee is at the news desk. This is Tom speaking. Bob is at Master Control. And we have a pair of brothers in the studio.
14: The Regan brothers.
12: The Regan brothers.
2: We have Brian Regan, a friend of the show, and his brother, a new friend to the show, Dennis. During the break, it was kind of interesting because we had been discussing your backgrounds, your educational backgrounds, and I kind of thought you were kidding about the fact that you didn't know it. And during the break, these two brothers are going back and forth. Like, oh,
8: like they just met.
2: Sharing information. Like, oh, really? What's your mom's name? Hey, funny, yeah. mine too. Yeah. What's her birthday?
16: Mine too.
2: They're talking, this conversation, well, why didn't you do that? Oh, well, my GPA. It was very legitimate and amusing that you guys didn't know that about each other.
17: Yeah, we don't talk, you know. Guys don't talk.
2: Right.
17: And brothers don't talk and guys don't talk. And I went back, I got back from golfing the other day and my wife goes, how was golf? And I said, it was great. And she said, you golfed with Gary, right? And I said, yeah. And she goes, is he dating anyone? And I'm like, I don't know.
16: Yeah, and she exactly goes, right.
17: How do you
16: thing.
17: Not know
2: yep. mm-hmm.
17: you were golfing with him for 5 hours
8: yep.
17: and you don't know if he's dating anyone? And I'm like, well, I know he's got a new driver.

0: Kevin James' brother, that Gary?
1: Gary Valentine, mm-hmm. Yeah. Mm-hmm. I went golfing with him one time, and on the way there, we stopped, and I bought, we stopped like at a coffee place, and I got a small coffee. And then on the way back, we stopped at the same place, and he goes, hey, man, this one's on me. Feel free to get yourself a small coffee. And then he laughed, going, well, you can get any size coffee you want. I just remember you got a small earlier. I don't want you thinking I'll only pay for a small coffee.
2: I'm sure what it sounded like to me.
3: Me too.
1: That's what it was so funny. Hey, man, feel free to get yourself a small coffee on me. I had a medium, just we'll figure out what the extra is, and you can chip in.
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5: A man's chances of dying early are reportedly cut by a fifth if their bride is between 15 and 17 years their junior.
3: Yeah.
2: Bang!
5: Britain's Daily Mail.
0: I thought you were going to say 15 and 17 years old.
5: No.
3: Wow.
6: Uh-huh.
5: Britain's Daily Mail reports that the risk of premature death is reduced by 11% if a man marries a woman 7 to 9 years younger. I'm shooting myself in the foot by doing this story. And men marrying older women are more likely to die early.
3: Is that right?
5: Once again, shooting myself in the foot.
0: What do they attribute that to?
5: The results suggest that women do not experience the same benefits of marrying a boy toy or a sugar daddy. Scientists say the figures for men may be the result of natural selection, that only the healthiest, most successful older men are able to attract younger mates. Another theory is that a younger woman will care for a man better, and therefore he will live longer.
0: Or maybe give him reason to live.
5: That could be.
0: The bitching hasn't kicked in yet.
3: Is that what it is?
5: Is that it?
0: These are the theories I'm just throwing out there. We've been going over these rules of thumb. Mind if I do a couple of these, Christy?
3: Sure.
0: Looking for a hot prospect, Christy. Pay close attention here. Avoid groups of four or more people of the same sex in bars.
3: It's usually a bachelorette party.
0: It says losers generally travel in packs.
2: It does not say that. Honestly?
0: Christy?
5: Wait.
7: Losers generally travel in packs.
0: And then keep reading and then see what it says right afterward.
5: Losers generally travel in packs. Winners won't travel in groups of three or more if they're seriously looking for other winners.
2: Who wants to be a winner?
5: I do.
0: And I love stupid dating advice like this. Winners. Mm-hmm. Winners.
5: I usually just go, you got to do one or
0: What's
5: two.
0: What's the name of your club, you winner? We're the Legions.
3: the
0: Legions of Honor.
3: Wow.
2: The Legion of
3: American
2: Legions.
3: American Legions.
0: Yeah, that'd be a great name for a bar. Mm-hmm. Hey, you going to drink down at the Legion? No, we're going to drink down at the Legion.
3: Legion.
1: The Legion.
5: Asylum.com reports that after a conversation with an attractive woman, men become less able to perform mental tasks.
0: Duh.
3: How do you mean?
5: Dutch psychologists had males and females talk to strangers of both sexes and tested them on word games before and after the interaction.
3: Mm-hmm.
5: When men spoke to men or women conversed with either sex, their mental abilities remained unchanged. However, a man gets considerably dumber after he talks to a woman, and the better looking the woman, the stupider he becomes.
3: Boobs.
5: Word game.
0: Well, I was going to take the nucleus of the
3: boobs.
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9: 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This is the Bob and Tom Show, the best of the Bob and Tom Show. Some stuff we picked out for you to play on this Memorial Day Monday. This is Christopher in the Bob and Tom Studios. How about a segment with comedian T.J. Miller?
10: Oh, the handsome factor in this room just went way up.
2: Oh, yeah.
10: And
11: the intelligence factor went way down.
10: Well, I didn't want to say it that way, but I think it goes without saying. He is comedian T.J. Miller. That's a very fancy You're from Denver, right?
11: Yeah, I am
10: from
11: Denver.
10: That's got kind of a Western feel.
11: Does it feel like that? Black people love this jacket. The whole joke about it. That's not usually how people open their radio segment. Yeah.
2: right.
11: But they really, really do. And I get compliments on it in Manhattan. I live in New York City. As stand-up comedian, that's sort of where you need to be, I think, to do the most amount of shows. I can do like 3 or 4 shows in one night. But yeah, originally from Denver. And my family, I just came from last night. My mother-in-law lives in Indiana in Springport at a horse farm.
3: Cool.
11: Yeah, it's really cool. And until she sort of baits you into doing yard work before coming in to do this show. Last night I found, I needed to drive in. I stayed somewhere near here because it's the biggest radio show in the world. And I thought it was very funny that as I said, okay, I think I'm going to get going, my mother-in-law kind of goes, okay, well, be careful.